0: relaxing at home, binging that new series. 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
1: There's a breakdown on the M1 heading southbound at the exit 54 off-ramp in Coomera. Also a breakdown for the Bruce Highway northbound after Deception Bay Road in Deception Bay. There's some debris in Kingston for the Logan Motorway westbound in the right lane after Kingston Road. It's slow on Beaudesert Road in both directions in Callanbale, also in Acacia Ridge, and delays also on Logan Road northbound in 8 Mile Plains. It's Olympia on Brisbane's traffic leader, 882 4BC.
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1: Partly cloudy over Brisbane this morning with the slight chance of a shower, reaching a top of 23 degrees in the city, the same in Ipswich and 22 on the Bayside. Looking ahead, partly cloudy again tomorrow, chance of morning fog in the west and a top of 23, slight chance of a shower on Friday, a top of 24 and possible showers across the weekend. On Moreton Bay, southeasterly winds below 10 knots, seas below a metre, right now 19 degrees at North Lakes. I'm Georgia Kondek with more news at 10:30 on 4BC.
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5: Welcome back to the program. 7 past 10. Thanks, Georgia. 133-882 is our open line. Whatever you say on anything we're talking about this morning. It's a mixed bag of topics as well. We're talking about random act of kindness. We're talking about Stephen Miles, Labor fans. Will he, you know, should he remain leader? I'm getting lots of different feedback on that. Also, your favourite Beach Boys song. Because the legend himself is joining me after 11 o'clock this morning. And, of course, I'm talking about Al Jardine, one of the creators, the finders of the Beach Boys. That'd be amazing. One of the founding members joining me on the program after 11:30 this morning, I should say. 133-882. 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
5: Hello to our listeners, by the way, on 4BC in Brizzy, also 4 Hour Row in Rocky, and those listening via the around Queensland via the Resonate Radio Network. Great to have you on board. 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Let's go to Anonymous. Good morning, Anonymous.
6: Morning, Jason. How are you?
5: Good. We're talking about acts of kindness. I saw something on the Runaway Bay Facebook thing yesterday, and there was a lovely moment where a lady who just got a new card and forgot her PIN and was upset about something, and the person behind said, "I'll just pay for this." And I just thought that was actually a beautiful thing. And surely there are other acts of kindness happening around southeast Queensland. What do you got for us?
6: Well, Jason, I go to a particular coffee shop most mornings during the week. And what I do is I pay for somebody's breakfast or coffee. I do it once a week or once a fortnight, and they don't know who it is. I just say, I'm going to pay for that person. I point them out, and I pay for it. And I go to another coffee shop where the police come to quite often, and the coffee shop knows that if the police come in or any emergency services, not to charge them, that I will pay for it.
5: Good on you.
6: It's interesting, Jason, because someone said to me, 25 years ago, a bit of a mentor to me said, Ted, if you want to help the poor, and I'm not saying these people are poor, but
5: sure.
6: He said, if you want to help the poor, the first thing you've got to do is not become one of them.
5: Yeah, wow.
6: It really rung a bell with me. And I'm fortunate enough that my business allows me to do that. But what it does is it gives me such a great feeling myself inside. So it's not always necessarily for them, but it's also for me that I'm able to do it. And I love to see the reaction sometime on people's faces, and they've got no idea who just paid for their breakfast or their coffee.
5: That
6: I'm able to do it.
5: And the actual thing about that is what an incredible experience where it may not cost you a lot of money, but what a wonderful feeling you give someone else. It's great. It's absolutely wonderful. Good on you, Anonymous. Heather's in Kingaroy. Good morning, Heather.
7: Good morning, Jason.
5: Have you received a random act of kindness, or do you like to help people out?
7: I like to help people out.
5: Good on you.
7: I happen to be going through this.
5: I've just lost Heather there. Sorry. You there, Heather? I just lost you for a second.
7: Yeah.
5: Sorry. Yeah, go ahead.
7: I was going through a supermarket in Kingaroy one day, and this elderly gentleman with a walking stick and a little shopping basket was trying to get things off the shelf, and he'd put his basket on the ground. So I had done my grocery shopping and in the trolley, so I decided to help him. So I carried his basket and he'd show me what he wanted. So then we went to the checkout, and I said to him, come on, Pop, you can go first. And he looked at me. Anyway, he went first and he's about to get his card out. And I said, no, you can't pay yet, Pop. I said, you've got to pay for mine as well. I've got my groceries. You've got to pay for mine as well. And he said, I'm not your Pop. And I said, no, but I'm going to pay for yours as well.
5: Oh, how lovely. And what a wonderful feeling that gives you and also gives them. Do you believe in karma, Heather?
7: Oh, yes. It's a beautiful feeling.
5: Yeah, it is. It's wonderful. Mm. Good on you, Heather. Good to hear it. David's in Kingston. Good morning, David.
8: Good morning, Jason. Yeah, we're at the Woodbridge Woolworths, and my wife, Diane, and I, we got to the checkout and we only had a few little things, and this elderly couple behind me just come up and tapped me on the shoulders and said, don't worry about it, we'll pay for it. We went, what the?
5: Yeah.
8: No. He said, it was done to me before many, many years ago, and he said, we just do it to others as well. He said, it's fine.
5: Yeah, it's so funny.
8: It's
5: great how that happens.
8: Yeah, and it just, as I said, blew us both away. We were more surprised than anything. We thought, you know, elderly, and we're not young, and we thought, oh, thank you very much.
5: Yeah, it's incredible. Like you walk away from that going, it restores your faith in humanity, doesn't it?
8: Exactly. Yeah, I mean, and I think it's the Aussie way anyway.
5: Yeah, sure is. Thanks, David, for sharing your story. We'll go to one more. Bruce. Morning, Bruce.
9: Yeah, good morning, Jason. Yeah, I had that, observed a wonderful act of kindness that I was shopping down at Coles down here in Wynnum Way, and this afternoon, and young guy, I was third in line to get served. Young guy, you could tell he's one of these bodybuilder guys, young man.
5: Yeah.
9: He was processing, putting through his groceries, and all of a sudden there's this gang of three just rushed from the back of the store with stuff they'd grabbed. And they ran through the checkouts, and in so doing, they knocked over a little schoolgirl, you know. Mm. And then this guy, he just took off after him. He's seen this. We all gobsmacked. We all rocked the drama because everybody's screaming, yelling at him. They just ran out with the stuff. This young guy just dropped what he was doing. He left his groceries on the table, raced out after him to go and apprehend him. And so I don't know what the outcome really was, but we were standing there gobsmacked. Anyway, when he came back in, he said, sorry, And the checkout girl said, "Don't worry about it." She said, "I bundled all your groceries up together.

0: that kind. How you going, mate?
1: Mate, I feel terrific today. Thank you for sharing those stories. Keep them coming through, 133-882. You just feel great. You feel absolutely wonderful about yourself. You feel great being a human today. Whether you're a Queensland or Blues supporter, I don't care. We're all humans. We're all Australians. These stories are making me feel good. 133-882. Thanks to Watch Smoke Alarms. I reckon Jim Chalmers is feeling pretty good too. He was quick to jump on social media yesterday celebrating the Reserve Bank's decision to leave interest rates on hold. It was a welcome reprieve for a lot of us Aussies with a mortgage, and that's what he called it. And look, he's right about one thing. Mortgage holders will gladly take a month without another rate rise, or 6 weeks, whatever it is nowadays. After years of getting smashed, a pause in certainly better than another hit to the family budget. I mean, what have we had? 15 interest rate hikes under this government. But let's not rewrite history. This isn't a rate cut. It's not relief. It's simply no further pain for now. Our mortgage isn't going up. The Reserve Bank has held rates steady at 4.35% after three consecutive rate hikes this year and has made it clear more increases remain on the table if inflation stays stubbornly high. So when I see the Treasurer talking about this as some sort of achievement, I have to ask, achievement compared to what? But what was he expecting? Australians have endured wave after wave of interest rate rises while Jim Chalmers has been Treasurer. Families have watched mortgage repayments soar, grocery bills explode, and household budgets stretch to breaking point. These are all facts. The Reserve Bank is independent. It made this decision not because of what Jim Chalmers has done. And he certainly didn't make the decision. And if politicians want to take credit when rates stay on hold, then surely they need to accept responsibility when rate rises, when they go up. Ordinary Aussies don't judge economic management on Facebook posts. That's for sure. They judge it when they open their mortgage statement. They judge it when they fill up at the car. They judge it when they stand at the supermarket checkout. They judge it when they see that payment leave their bank account once a month. And a pause is welcome. I'm not complaining. Thank goodness we can breathe. But after so many rate hikes, celebrating a month where Australians simply weren't hit again is like a landlord proudly announcing they won't raise your rent this month while leaving it locked at a record high you can barely afford. Geez, thanks. And the questions Australians are asking isn't why rates were held today. It's why life became so expensive in the first place. Why this government continues to spend, as I've said before, like drunken sailors on shore leave. And we, the public, aren't buying it. The feedback on his Facebook post yesterday was funny as. Steve said, thanks, Jim. I can continue to eat beans and rice this quarter. With all your hard work alongside Anthony, I might be able to add 3-star mints around Christmas time. Brody said, didn't spend as much this month, Jimbo. Robin says, because you froze the economy. Paul says, yeah, go, Jimbo. You're doing it. Woo, Jimmy, getting it done. Jimmy, Jimmy, Jimmy, oi, oi, oi. All right, I've got to get back into my cardboard box on the streets now. That's actually no laughing matter. And Pinnacle Money said, is this account managed by AI? So, Jim, don't take credit. Listen to Australians. We're in this mess because of your lack of managing the economy. That's what we want to see. 133-882 is our open line for Watch Smoke Alarms, if you want to have your say on that. 18 past 10. Well, it's Men's Health Week. And I thought it was about time I stood up and said something about this. I've loved what Carla has been doing on afternoons. I'm going to talk to the former AMAQ president, Nick Yim Yet, next. And find, blokes, get off your backsides, get to the doctors. We'll discuss that next on 4BC Mornings.
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3: In Banyo, there's a breakdown on the Gateway Motorway heading southbound just before Southern Crossway and a breakdown on the Bruce Highway northbound after Deception Bay Road into Deception Bay, not causing any delays. In Maroochydore, the lights are on flash on Ipswich Road at the Hamilton Road intersection.

0: It's slow on Beaudesert Road in both directions in Callum Vale, Logan Road northbound at 8 Mile Plains, and delays also on Gympie Road in both directions around Chermside and southbound in Castledine. It's Olympia on Brisbane's traffic leader, 4BC.
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13: Welcome back to the program, 22 past 10. Jason Matthews here this morning, 133 882 for Watch Smoke Alarms. That's our open line. If you want to have your say on anything, or you can send us a text, 0499 880 882. Roz says, morning, Jason. Wow, good for you, Grim Jim. Now tell your ministers to stop getting limos for 2K trip. That costs $337. That would be pretty easy, Roz. Julie from Wakeley has sent a text. She says, time poor at the moment, so can't ring in. But a few years ago, I took my son out for lunch at the coffee club at Cannon Hill. We know that quite well. Julie, Chris, her son has autism and intellectually disabled. He was fairly noisy. When the manager came over, thought someone was complaining. But someone paid for our lunch. That was so sweet and kind. And look at this, Julie. You're now sharing that story with us. It's brilliant. Hey, if you get the chance and you can do it, do it. Jason, a lovely little old lady gave my partner and I, at the time, $200 on a bus. She said it was so nice to see a couple so happy and in love. She said, go and have a night out on me, and got off the bus. She wouldn't take the money back, so we did. We went and saw Chicago at QPAC. BJ, that's from. Just so nice. It's terrific, isn't it? 133-882. Keep your random acts of kindness coming through this morning here on 4BC Mornings. As you know, this week is Men's Health Week, and the official theme is three simple words that strike absolute terror into the heart of the average Aussie bloke. See your GP. Even talking to Drew, who's on the buttons today here in 4BC, hasn't been to the doctors in years. I find I'm going more and more because I'm getting older, and that's what happens. I know Carla's been covering this throughout the week on afternoons, but look, I have to stick my hand up here and say I'm part of the problem. I avoid the doctors like a plague because I don't want bad news. I don't want to be hanging around other sick people in a waiting room. I'm scheduled to get major back surgery in July. I've delayed it to September. I just don't want to go through it all. But true to form, because I'm a bloke, I've already pushed it back. I can't do it. We are notoriously awful at ignoring red flags, delaying checkups, and hoping a weird symptom will just magically sort itself out. It'll just disappear. Let's get into it with the AMAQ immediate past president, Nick Yim, joining us now. Good morning, Nick.
14: G'day, Jason.
13: First things first, why are men delaying a visit to their GP after they notice a health change?
14: I think the saying goes, blokes are going to be blokes, and there's often a stigma that, as you alluded to in your introduction, they're going to delay, they're going to have the mentality of she'll be right, and it's something where, unfortunately, the statistics don't lie. Men are delaying the healthcare, they aren't getting their checkups, and unfortunately, globally, men are not living as long as the female counterpart. And this is something where Men's Health Week is a great opportunity to educate our male colleagues to try and break down that stigma.
13: So what is that stigma? Is it we don't want to hear the truth? Is that basically what it is, Nick?
14: I think there's many, many reasons. I think if we look at historically, maybe getting that checkup, or it might be an expression of weakness or expression of failure. I guess it's something where we want to break that down, because I guess our bodies, we need to treat it like a car. We need to get it serviced. And this is one thing that when I speak to my male friends and my male patients, it's great. Thank you for popping in to see your GP, coming into the medical center to get that thing checked out. Even though you're feeling well, let's keep you running well. Let's get those blood tests. And if you notice a new symptom, it might be nothing, but let's get it checked out, because it might be something nasty down the track. And if we can treat it early, you'll become better quicker.
13: Well, I think it's important too with our lifestyle in Queensland too, isn't it, Nick? Like particularly we're out in the sun a lot and going and seeing a skin specialist, you know, once a year, just have that skin check, you know, and you can bulk charge this to Medicare. You don't have to necessarily get your wallet out and pay for it yourself. Same with the doctors. Is it something that we should just lock ourselves into a couple of days once a year just to go and have a checkup?
14: 100% there. I think there's definitely, as you alluded to, that there has been some investment into primary care, and it's really important that the federal government keeps investing into primary care, into general practice, so patients don't have that growing out-of-pocket expense. And it's the skin check. It's a blood test to have a look at, see what the prostate's doing, have a look, check the smoking status, the alcohol status, and also those blood tests to look at your heart health as well, because it's not just about skin cancer, it's also about heart attacks, strokes, diabetes as well.
13: Let's break it down by age groups. I mean, even 18 to 29. So I talked about Drew, who's on the buttons this week on mornings here on 4BC. So hasn't been to the doctors in years. I mean, what's your advice to people under the age of 30, blokes? I mean, it's just as important that they go to the doctors like us old blokes who are 55. I'm talking about myself there, Nick, not you.
14: So with the younger cohorts, we often say, obviously, it's good to start that initial relationship with the GP, that medical practice, so you have that long-term relationship. When they are well, that there's an opportunity to touch base. But at the same time, it's a good opportunity just to get to know themselves as well. So there's SCI checking. There's also mental health checking as well, just to check in. So, for example, might be getting a little bit stressed, a little bit anxious. The sleep's not going so well. And it's not getting better after 2 or 3 weeks. It's going on there for 2 or 3 months now. There might be something underlying that they might need maybe GP help or psychology help. So that's what happens in the younger age group. And then as you go on into maybe your late 30s, early 40s, then we start screening for other things like cardiovascular risks, all those type of things. And that may include blood tests. And then that's so on and so on. There's bowel cancer screening as we get older down the track as well. But really important though, like if people do have family history of health issues, we want to get those checked out early. So if there is family history of cancers, for example, let the GP know, because there are guidelines in place to get those checks early.
13: Is prostate cancer still our biggest challenge for men?
14: I think there's definitely a growing awareness of prostate cancers. I know as a practicing GP in a regional town in Hervey Bay, more and more men are coming in to see me, especially at that early age, say, oh, I want to get my prostate checked. And that's really great, because I can have that conversation about prostate cancer symptoms, but also have those conversations about other health issues and then order those appropriate blood tests if needed.
13: All right, mate. It's so much can be told about you just from a simple blood test. That's how easy it can be nowadays. So, blokes, use this week to have a chat to your GP, get to the doctor, just do it one day. That's all it takes. Get it all knocked over in one day and you'll be grateful for it. Nick, enjoy the Origin tonight. No doubt you're cheering on the Maroons in Melbourne.
14: Absolutely. Go to the Maroons, and I think hopefully we'll get the second game up, so we'll go to the side at Suncorp.
13: How exciting would that be? Nick Yim, immediate past president, AMAQ president, thanks for your time this morning on 4BC Mornings.
14: Pleasure. Thanks, Jason.
13: One Nation leader Pauline Hanson will today make an historic address to the National Press Club. Georgia Kondek has all the latest.
15: Yeah, good morning, Jason. 3 decades after she was first elected to Parliament, Pauline Hanson will today make her inaugural appearance at the National Press Club. Her address comes as the Queensland Senator was recently ranked as Australia's preferred Prime Minister. The Lord Mayor has confirmed Brisbane residents will get a rate rise from the budget when it is handed down today. The increase is under 4% at 3.97 for the average homeowner. Parents will now be notified when their child's daycare is involved in an abuse investigation under a raft of proposed changes. The state government has accepted 24 of the 28 recommendations handed down following a landmark inquiry. And ARN Media have confirmed it's reached a settlement with broadcaster Kyle Sanderlands. The company says Mr. Sanderlands will be paid a cash settlement sum of $12.1 million. In sport, 90,000 fans are set to pack out the MCG tonight as the Maroons aim to keep the series alive with a win over the Blues. And Jason, I'll have more news at 11.
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13: Welcome back to the program. It is 25 to 11. I'm really excited to say after 11 o'clock this morning, the great Rupert McCall will be joining me in the studio. And I hope he's bringing that ode to Queensland. Again, even as a Blues supporter, I can't be offended by this. It's fantastic. And I know he's excited about State of Origin 2 tonight. You can catch the call here on 4BC from 7 o'clock. And, of course, the game kicks off at 8. And as I said earlier, I think we've had an injury. We've had a late withdrawal, team change to the continuous court, and Piggy's gone. He's sick. I'm not too sure he's coming off the emergency bench, but we'll find out tonight from 7 o'clock with the continuous court team here on 4BC. Hey, just on the text, 0499 880 882. Peter says, and quite rightly so, Peter, and I love this text from you. She says, hi, Jason. So many of our men are lost unnecessarily. What a waste. You are all our heritage. And that's why there is an important message behind Men's Health Week. Just go and get yourself tested. Just give them your bloods. Just do that as a start. That's all you got to do once a year. I know Patrick says this on the text. He says, Jason, I give myself a birthday present every year. I go to the doctor and get blood tests that covers everything. You're right, Patrick. And I know as we get older, we go more often. And I hate it. And I said to Dean and Soph this morning on 4BC Breakfast, I've got a mate who just drinks rum, thinks that cures everything. I don't follow up with him, by the way. I should. He thinks the black rat cures everything. And Helen has said, Jason, I think you're a big scary cat. Why put the surgery off? Just think of all the sympathy and love you will get when you're in your recovery. I'm sure your wife and family will give you lots of TLC. Helen from Munroon, you clearly don't know my wife and daughters. They won't care. They'll call me a big cat as well. The other thing too, and she goes on to say, go the mighty Marines. The other thing too, Helen, I could do the show while I'm recovering. I can do the show from home, but do we want me getting around the house doing the show on my undies? Because I'll become too comfortable. I don't think we want that. 133-882. Brian's on the line. Good morning, Brian.
3: Hi there. How are you?
13: Good, mate. How are you going?
3: Mate, I had a bad experience. Well, with the health system. I had RSV last year and it knocked me, right? I'm a bit of a resilient bloke.
13: Yeah.
3: And I thought, well, this year I'm going to have the needle.
13: Yeah.
3: Right?
13: Yep.
3: So I roll up $350.
13: Yeah, right.
3: I've rung up Medicare. I've been to doctors. That's the going rate. And Albo said, just bring your card in. You'll be right.
13: Yeah, right. So you don't get any benefit back from, there's no rebate from Medicare.
3: No, you get nothing back, but if Aboriginal and Torres Strait Islanders are over 72, it's free. For us Australians, it's over 75, it's free. I'm 72, and I had it last year. Now I've got to pay $350.
13: And what
3: government?
13: Is it a one-off vaccination, mate? I don't know a lot about the RSV. I know it's for your respiratory, but is it?
3: I went in to see them, and they said, hey, you should have it every year. Well,
13: yeah,
3: I had the RSV last year, and I don't want to go through it again.
13: Yeah.
3: But now they want me to fork out $350 and I'm on a pension.
13: Yeah. Yeah, I wonder why there is.
3: Care.
13: Yeah, mate, we might even follow that up. Sorry.
3: I rang a Medicare and even the Medicare woman, she said, this is not right.
13: Yeah, right, but they're not changing it. They can't change it.
3: No.
13: And have you written to your local MP?
3: Mate, they don't want to talk to you. You've got to make an appointment and they're never there.
13: Yeah, right. Okay. Maybe it's something we can follow up, but I don't think we can do anything about it. But, yeah, it's one of those vaccines that more and more people are getting. And mate, you sound like you're struggling a little bit still with it. Have I got that right?
3: Yeah, mate. It's not me. Phlegm, I cough phlegm up all the time, and it's just part of it.
13: And you've never had any respiratory issues before in your life?
3: No, mate. Footy all my life, blah, blah, blah. Yeah. I just think this is an insult to a pensioners.
13: Yeah, right. Yeah, particularly if you're on the pension. All right, Brian, I appreciate that. We'll follow that up, but I don't think we'll be able to do much about it. Take care of yourself, mate. 133-882. Drew says Salty should be coming off the bench for Piggy. He's the super sub at BC. Well, he is. There's not much he can't do. He is the best rugby league caller in the country, by the way. I'm not just saying that, but he is. 133-882, if you want to have your say on anything this morning here on 4BC. I want to talk about modern communication etiquette this morning. And I think because of technology, I think we're just getting slack. I mean, we send emails in our office, our 4BC Mornings office, and literally the person is sitting right behind me. And we send an email because you can't turn around. Sometimes someone might be in a train of thought writing something, or I'm telling a bad joke. Or, you know, you just send an email. I want to ask you this question this morning, and I need your help on this. How long is it okay not to respond to an email or a message? How long do you give someone? We all know life is busy, and it can be incredibly hard to keep up with the constant stream of emails, texts, and messages. And that's the other thing too. People have more access to you now because it's simple. I mean, if you wanted to send someone a letter, once upon a time you had to write it out, get a stamp, go to the post office, or do all that sort of stuff. Now you just electronically send it. And, you know, I try and reply straight away, but every now and then something will slip down the order and I don't respond. But it's not that often. But a member of the Mornings team here experienced a level of inbox slackness that completely takes the cake. Cast your mind back to the 26th of February. She sent an email to someone chasing an interview. After not hearing back, she sent a follow-up about 2 weeks later on the 10th of March. Still nothing. So what's that? 12 days. At that point, she cuts her losses and move on. That's what she does, which I would as well. What's the point chasing this? Mind you, I wouldn't have followed up on the 10th of March. That's why she's the executive producer. I'm just the guy who talks. She's more organized. But fast forward to this week. More than 3.5 months later, she gets a response, but no acknowledgement of the fact there's been no correspondence for 3.5 months. No sorry for the delay, no this slipped through the cracks, just a straight answer, acting as if they'd sent an email 5 minutes later. It's incredible. It begs the question, how long is actually acceptable to leave an email or a text message before it's just rude? I mean, how long should I wait? I had to send the accountant 2 emails to ask for something that takes 5 minutes from them. He finally responds, this is the other day, after 23 days. Sorry, mate, I missed your email. Yeah, well, I kind of got that. You haven't responded. I don't know. Is it a social or professional obligation to acknowledge that time has passed? Or do you just pretend nothing happened? Email? What email? Do you want to do this interview or not? Is this the new norm? I hate it. I'm not for it. I dislike it. What are your thoughts? 133-882 at 4BC. It is 17 to 11.
0: Traffic. Got something you want to say? You're in the right place. This is Brisbane's 4BC. Give us a call on 133-882.
4: In Sheldon, there's a crash on Linden Road at Mount Cotton Road. That's causing some minor delays there in both directions. In Banyo, there's a breakdown on the Gateway Motorway southbound just before Southern Crossway, not causing any delays. And in Deception Bay, a breakdown for the Bruce Highway northbound in the shoulder just after Deception Bay Road. In Maruka, the lights are on flash on Ipswich Road at the Hamilton Road intersection, and delays on Gympie Road southbound in Chermside. It's Olympia on Brisbane's traffic leader, 4BC.
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13: Welcome back to the program. 133-882 is our open line for Watch Smoke Alarms. Let's go to Barry in Alexandra Hills. Hello, Barry.
21: Yeah, Jase. Hey, when it comes to ignoring emails, everybody's got it down to a fine art now. When you're complaining, the best thing you can do is write a letter. Now, either do it on a typewriter or do it in cursive writing. It drives them insane. They don't know what to do with it. They can't file it away somewhere. Oh, geez, dump it on someone else's hands. Dump it on the manager.
13: Yeah.
21: Unsolved.
13: Yeah, that's what you're not helping. You know that. You're just adding to the problems.
21: No, but I'm curing mine.
13: Actually, yeah, that's true. And you're giving me some new ideas. I love it. Thank you, Barry. Tom's in Hamilton. Good morning, Tom.
30: G'day, Jason. Just listening to all the comments and that about men's health.
13: Sure.
30: I think that our health is our single most valuable asset. So any money spent on it is a worthwhile investment. So I've been going to get an annual checkup for 25 years, over 25 years. Just had one recently, and it's given us a little bit of concern about prostate issues. So I've got some specialist interviews coming up. But Jason, get off your backside and just do it every year on your birthday. That's your trigger.
13: Yeah, that's what Patrick said to us on the text as well, mate. That and some of the things that you get done aren't the greatest, particularly the prostate stuff. But it's just got to be done.
30: It's just a blood test at the moment, Jason.
13: Well, I had to go the next step, so that wasn't nice. Didn't even buy me a drink. No dinner. You know what I mean, Tom?
30: Yes, I do. Yes, I do. Well, that's the next step that I've got to go to, so hopefully it's not as invasive as you are.
13: Well, it's nothing but. But anyway, good luck with that, Tom. Thank you.
30: Okay.
13: But that's what people have to go through. I mean, I'd rather that than be dead. And I got it wrong. Like, I can put off my operation. No, who cares? It's not about me. But the thing is, though, it's just getting that blood test every year. It just tells them everything about you. And I know it's a pain in the backside. Well, it's not really. It's laziness. You can go to the doctor 7 days a week. So just go and do it. You know, if you don't do it for yourself, and this is what I get told all the time, if you don't do it for yourself, do it for your family. And that's the most important thing you can do. 133-882. Let's do the weather whip around. Partly cloudy all around the southeast. Tops in the low 20s. Getting up to 23 in Brizzy. Partly cloudy in 25 for Rocky today. Hello to our listeners through 4RO. For the next couple of days around Brisbane, Thursday, 23, partly cloudy. 24, partly cloudy Friday. It's just the same. Nothing's changing. We've got lazy weather at the moment. Around the regions, for our Resonate Radio listeners, Charters Towers, 25, partly cloudy. Charleville, 25, mostly sunny. Emerald, 25, partly cloudy. Gundy, 22, and mostly sunny. 27 and sunny in Longreach, mostly sunny, and 29 in Mount Isa. Kingaroy, 20 and partly cloudy. And in Roma, 23 and mostly sunny. 13% wind we've used in the last 24 hours. 29% solar, 6% gas, and 50% coal.
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13: Teamless Tuesday. Teams were named yesterday. Queensland Origin stars Max Plaff and Kuli Kefu Finifuaki are on the extended bench for the Dolphins clash with the Tigers on Saturday afternoon. Flegler, the Hammer and Cobbo will all be rested. Tino Fasua-Mala-Awi and Jojo Fifita will back up for the Titans when they take on the Panthers on Saturday. Queensland lock Ruben Cotter has been named for the Cowboys clash with the Warriors on Sunday. Back rower Jeremiah Nanai is on track to play his first game since round 9 after recovering from a shoulder injury, and the Broncos have been given the bye. That might help with some of their injury concerns at the moment. Serena Williams is returning to Grand Slam tennis. The 23-time Grand Slam singles champion has been given a wild card to play in the women's doubles at Wimbledon with sister Venus. Serena came out of a 4-year retirement when she played in the Queen's Club Doubles Championship last week. She won the first match, but was forced to withdraw from the quarterfinals after her doubles partner, Victoria Maboko, suffered an injury. Wimbledon will mark the first tournament the Williams sisters have played in the women's doubles draw together since the 2022 US Open. Wow, Wimbledon's only, what, 2 weeks away? June 29, that gets underway. So much sport happening around the world at the moment. Good on the Williams sisters. They're back. But what annoys me is that they're taking the spot of some young up-and-coming tennis players who are just working their backsides off on the circuit, week in, week out, sleeping on couches. It's the same as Nick Kyrgios, in my opinion. If you're not, I don't know. I don't know if this is a serious return for Serena Williams. Absolute champ, absolute legend of the game. But is it time to give someone else a crack? I don't know. 133-882 for Watch Smoke Alarms. It is 8 away from 11. All right, let's do it. Another Origin highlights. Game 2. What have we got? Number 2 in our countdown for the best Origin Game 2 moments. 2017. Queensland were licking their wounds after suffering an embarrassing 28-4 defeat at Suncorp in Game 1. Things weren't looking much better in Game 2 when Queensland found themselves down 16-12 with just minutes to go.
10: Thurston, away to Cronk. Now it's out to Smith. Smith behind Napa for Slater. Slater to Morgan. Flick pass. Gagai is over.
18: There it is.
10: Gagai goes in to score. It's 16-all.
19: How many times in his career has he had a kick like this to win a match?
20: So he's got to will this one through the posts for Queensland to keep their series alive.
10: It's coming back. 'Come back by Queensland.'
13: That was that game where Thurston hurt his shoulder. He kicked that from the sideline. That was the game where Joey Johns blew up massively going, why didn't New South Wales run the ball at JT for the entire second half? I mean, I know Joey, very passionate, loses it a lot at Origin, but he made a good point then. They never ran at him. Great conversion from JT. Another great moment for Queensland in Game 2 of State of Origin. Can they repeat it tonight? We'll find out. 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
26: Tonight on Birds of the World. While Gavin blissfully sleeps, this incredible bird, the ANZ Falcon, is on high alert. Yes, his ANZ Falcon watches 24/7, constantly on the lookout for fraud. So should a fraudster use Gavin's card details while he snores, his ANZ Falcon will swoop in. ANZ Fraud Protection. Now it's personal. 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
13: Great to be here. It's two away from 11. Georgia Condic has the news coming up for you real soon. After 11 o'clock this morning, I'm going to get you in the mood for State of Origin Game 2 tonight. I've got the greatest wordsmith, probably not just Queensland, but Australian, worldwide. Rupert McCall is going to join me in the studio. And we're going to witness in the flesh, blood and bone, Marone. And I tell you what, every hair on your body will be standing upright after you hear this. Even as a New South Welshman, could I get him to pen one for the Blues? No, I doubt it. Anyway, he's joining me after the news at 11 o'clock this morning. You want to stick around for that. And then after 11:30, I've got something really special for you. Al Jardine, one of the founding members of the Beach Boys. He's coming to Brisbane this month to play at QPAC on June 30. I'm going to have a chat with him. The Beach Boys growing up for me was just every day. Older brothers love the Beach Boys. They love the Beatles. There'd be arguments over the two, but I tell you what, their music, the harmonies, are there better harmonies than the Beach Boys? Well, one of the guys who were there writing them and singing them will be joining me on the program after 11:30 this morning, plus your chance to win a double pass to go and see the show June 30 at QPAC. So much coming up. So much more of your feedback as well. A lot of Go the Mighty Maroons coming through on the text as well. Favourite Beach Boys songs as well. What about this? Heaps coming up. 4BC Mornings. News time with Georgia Condick.
0: Tanamera, Slacks Creek, Kamira, 4BC is Brisbane. BC News.
3: It's 11 o'clock. Good morning. I'm Georgia Condack. The Prime Minister says he has a busy day and won't be tuning in to Pauline Hanson's press club address in Canberra. The One Nation leader will deliver her first key speech to the National Press Club despite being in politics for 30 years. Major opinion polls show the minor party is more popular than Labor and the Coalition, and Senator Hanson is preferred PM. But Anthony Albanese argues One Nation is a party of grievance, not solutions.
4: They stand for talking about battlers but never representing battlers. They stand for dividing Australia, not uniting Australia. They stand for cutting workers' wages and entitlements, not improving living standards.
3: A growing number of men are delaying going to the doctors after noticing a health change. This Men's Health Week, advocates are urging men to remove the stigma and see their GPs if something is wrong or simply for a checkup. AMA Queensland Immediate Past President Dr. Nick Yim has told Jason Matthews men always stick to the stigma, she'll be right.
5: Unfortunately, the statistics don't lie. Men are delaying the healthcare. They aren't getting their checkups. And unfortunately, globally, men are not living as long as the female counterpart. And this is something where Men's Health Week is a great opportunity to educate our male colleagues.
3: More than 200,000 early childhood educators will avoid pay cuts after the federal government agreed to boost funding. A further $3.6 billion has been committed to lock in an earlier 15% pay rise for the group. Funding for the two-year deal announced ahead of the 2025 election was due to expire in December. The state opposition says there is still more to be done in boosting child protection in care centres. Sweeping reforms will be implemented following the review into how the country's worst paedophile, Ashley Paul Griffith, was preying on young children. 24 of the 28 recommendations handed down in the From In The Plain Sight review. Shadow Attorney General Megan Scallon says it is still unclear how much the front line is actually being bolstered.
6: All of that detail hasn't been answered today, and that's why we really need to drill down into that detail.
3: The Lord Mayor is promising a major boost for Brisbane when the budget is handed down today. $110 million will go towards resurfacing major roads under Operation Smooth, which will see the southern approach to the Story Bridge. A rate rise has also been confirmed, with Lord Mayor Adrian Schwinner saying it will increase to 3.97%. And the FBI says it has thwarted a potential threat before the UFC event outside the White House. Five people are in custody in relation to the plan, believed to have involved flying explosive-laden drones towards buildings. To finance, your Lords are down 14 points at 9,118 and one Aussie dollar buying 70.7 US cents.
0: Finance on Brisbane's 4BC. 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
3: The bye seems to be coming at a good time for the Broncos after six losses in a row and a number of players injured. The side went down terribly to the Rabbitohs last week, 48-6, with Reynolds and Mann both sent off with injuries. Star hooker Ben Hunt says the team is feeling battered and bruised.
7: We've still got a few guys, important guys too, on the sidelines and nursing a few niggles here and there. And obviously the morale's down a little bit at the moment. We've lost six in a row, so we could try and freshen up. And yeah, we've got to get back after this and really sort our things out.
3: Meantime, Queensland greats are playing down the Maroons' poor record at the MCG, heading into tonight's crucial State of Origin 2. And at the FIFA World Cup, play is getting underway between Argentina and Algeria. Earlier, Norway smashed Iraq 4-1. That's news and sport.
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3: In Caboolture, there's a crash on Beerburrum Road at Palmerstone Road, causing some minor delays. Also a crash in Sheldon on Linden Road at Mount Cotton Road. There's a breakdown in Banyo on the Gateway Motorway southbound just before Southern Cross Wave, and a breakdown as well in Deception Bay on the Bruce Highway northbound after Deception Bay Road. A breakdown as well for the M1 northbound in Helensvale just before exit 57. And lights are on flash in Maruka on Ipswich Road at Hamilton Road. It's Olympia on Brisbane's traffic leader, 4BC.
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3: Partly cloudy over Brisbane today, reaching a top of 23 degrees in the city, the same in Ipswich and 22 on the Bayside. Looking ahead, another partly cloudy day tomorrow. Chance of morning fog in the west and a top of 23. Slight chance of a shower on Friday with a top of 24 and possible shower over the weekend. On Moreton Bay, southeasterly winds below 10 knots, seas below 1 metre. Right now it's 20 degrees at Stafford. I'm Georgia Kondek with more news at 11:30 on Brisbane's 4BC.
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13: Now, coming up, very special guest in studio for you. We'll get to that in just a moment. And a special treat as well after 11:30 this morning, Al Jardine, one of the founders of the Beach Boys, on the show. He's coming out and he's got a gig on the 30th of June at QPAC. Pretty special treat this. As a kid growing up, summer, Beach Boys, hand in hand. Older brothers fighting over the Beach Boys and the Beatles. It's just a wonderful time. Those harmonies, absolutely incredible. That is coming up after 11:30 this morning here on 4BC. It's a big hour. Let's go, 133-882. Joe's in Hamilton. Good morning, Joe.
19: Hey, Jason, how are you?
13: Good, thanks, mate. You got the Maroons to win tonight.
19: I did. I did miss the first hour of your show, but I heard with interest Sam tipping Queensland. Surely you don't want a dead rubber in Brisbane on the third game. So you're going to tip Queensland, aren't you?
13: No, look, Queensland the favourites. Of course, us Blues are the underdogs. We always are. And being the humble man that I am, of course I want to see Queensland win tonight. I want a game in Suncorp in 3 weeks' time where it's a decider. Don't we all want that?
19: I thought so. I just wanted to confirm that.
13: Of course I do. I just want football to be the winner.
19: And Klein not to stuff up tonight.
13: Oh, do we have to talk about the ref? Like, I thought we did well. I even had Mark Coyne on earlier. You know, the guy who scored that try, the miracle. We didn't even talk about the ref. All right, Joseph. Good luck. What are you having with State of Origin? What's on the menu?
2: I've got some pies, like Dean. I've got some pies with tomato sauce.
13: Just plain old steak. You don't want to go fancy, do you?
2: No, not fancy at all. No.
13: Yeah. See, I'm doing my traditional beef and black bean. Nothing says Origin than beef and black bean. Enjoy the footy tonight, Joe. Thanks for your text, mate. 133-882. I mean, your call. 133-882. We do that for Watch Smoke Alarms.
10: The Maroons.
13: I love
10: the Maroons.
13: Absolutely love
10: the Maroons.
13: I hate this.
10: Oh, he just said the
13: Jason loves
10: the Maroons.
13: Jason absolutely loves
10: the Maroons.
18: That's not a try, that's a miracle.
13: I love
10: the Maroons.
13: Absolutely love
10: the Maroons. Up the Maroons.
13: How long does that actually go for? How long does it go for? 30 seconds of absolute rubbish. That's the best the team can come up with here at 4BC Mornings. Anyway, it's a big night tonight. State of Origin Game 2. It's in Melbourne. You can't beat the energy around, like even around the workplaces today, around job sites, everywhere, in households. And as you know, I'm a proud Blues supporter, but right now we're talking about Maroon. And you know what? I wish we had someone doing this for the Blues. Joining me now is someone that bleeds Maroon, Australian poet Rupert McCall. How are you, legend?
20: Good to be here, Jason. Thank you.
13: Do you think they're bullying me out there? Like, they get a kick out of that.
20: Was that your voice?
13: Yes. They've taken snippets. They set me up, Rupert.
20: It's a stitch up.
13: They stitched me up and now they use it. I think it's very immature. You know what I mean?
20: I think we just have to get past it.
13: I can't.
20: Like game
10: up
20: one.
10: Up the Maroons.
13: There it is. But can I just give any young, you know, shock jocks or disc jockeys coming through? Don't read things you don't want to read. And look what happens. They keep
21: New
13: it.
21: South Wales don't get Origin.
13: Please. Hey.
20: Sounded like you.
13: Yeah, it is. Unfortunately, it is me. Hey, listen, I want to get onto something really serious. In 2022, you wrote an incredible poem for Queensland State of Origin teams. It's called Blood and Bone Maroon. We'll get to it in just a moment. I love it. I hear it, and even as a Blues fan, the hairs all over my body stand up when you hear this. And that's your passion. It's the words. It's my love of sport. And I think any sports fan will love this poem. So we'll get to that in just a moment. Mm. Where did the inspiration, where did the motivation, where did the words come from?
20: Oh, it was born into me. So it's always been there, the inspiration, the motivation. It was an origin poem called Queenslander that basically turned my career around from an article clerk in a solicitor's office to writing and reciting, you know, these sporting tributes. And so that was 1993. And the essence of Queenslander was beware the wounded Queenslander as he battles for the crown, never write him off, and he will never let you down. And Billy Slater actually was a personal request from the current coach to modernise Queenslander and put it into something that could be recited to the team in the 2020s. And so that's what I did, Blood and Bone Maroon.
13: I've spoken to some of the legends, Rupert, and you know, it was Wally Petro and Benny Hunt had them around a round table a couple of weeks ago. And we talked about that. And I know I've spoken to other players about it. It's the spirit. And what I love about it, and I don't know, I haven't interviewed many New South Wales players. I've spent my media career in Queensland. But the thing is, every player gets inspiration from everyone in Queensland. No matter where you live, what your background is, no matter how old you are, every single player draws on that energy from the fans. It's quite incredible.
20: Yeah, Billy's big on that. Listen, New South Wales will have their own version. You know, I respect that, but you know, it's not my concern. You know, today it's about what Queensland have in their DNA that's going to level this series. And you know, game one is there's no point wasting energy about making excuses for that. We just need to focus on what happens next, and that's a big game tonight.
13: What's your prediction,
20: Queensland?
13: Yeah, you got a score for me?
20: I'd say it's going to come down to maybe the 68th minute, and there's going to be a big moment or two, and we need to win those moments as Queenslanders and win the game by six, possibly eight.
13: So a close game. I reckon you're right. I reckon it's going to be a close game. And let's hope we have a decider at Suncorp. Let's get into it. Let's not put it off any longer. Rupert McCaw, it's time we hear Blood and Bone Marone.
20: When your blood and bones marone, it means a lot of different things. And you find out very quickly what the inspiration brings. There's a chapter in your childhood. There's a hunger in your eye. There's a dream you never traded and a thought that you could fly. There's a price and there's a promise. There's a trail of tears and

0: rock that rose from dust. There is courage you can count on and a mateship you can trust. At the centre of that circle lies a truth that you will find. You see, there's a family around you and a family behind. Some are standing in your presence, some are watching from afar. Mums and dads who made the sacrifice to get you where you are. It's a truth that finds its strength in every jersey stitched and sewn, and the bond cannot be broken when your blood and bones maroon. And when your blood and bones maroon, there comes a time when you must fight, and it lights an inner fire that electrifies the night. And yet above the heaving cauldron and beyond this mighty game, there's a legion in your corner, and their colour bleeds the same. On the farms and on the beaches, from the city to the scrub, in the schools and on the work sites, in that little country pub, the voice of every Queenslander contributes to the roar and the ghost of every warrior who wore the queue before. To those who share this lineage, the battle cry is known. This is what we fight for when our blood and bones maroon. Well, destiny is calling now, the confrontation nigh. Together you will take the field, together you will fly. 1-0 down. Adversity is burning in your eyes. The odds are stacked against you. But together, you will rise. Together you will share the pain when bloodied by the heat. You're busted, almost broken. But you are never, ever beat. Dig deep within your DNA, for this is what awaits. An 80-minute epic with the men you call your mates. One thing I can promise, you will never stand alone when the queue is on your heart and when your blood and bones maroon.
1: Wow. That's bloody brilliant. I'm absolutely speechless. Rupert, I've heard you do that a lot, and every single time I stand there. And again, mate, look, the hairs on my arms are standing up. And I'm a Blues supporter, Rupert. What are you doing to me?
0: Well, it's going to be a great game, isn't it? And there's going to be plenty of passion and pride and blood and bone. And let's hope it's the colour is maroon at the end of 80 minutes.
1: Mate, I loved you doing that for us. Thanks for coming in. How's the book going? Give it a plug.
0: Golden Soil. Yeah, it's going great guns. My greatest hits anthology. And as always, I used to say it's available in all good bookstores, but there's not so many of them left. So you're going to have to go to my website, rupertmccall.com.au.
1: Do it. You won't be disappointed. Rupert, good luck tonight. Game 2, thanks for coming in and sharing that with our listeners.
0: Cheers, Jase.
1: Rupert McCall joining us in the studio. It is 18 past 11. I've got some breaking news. Just coming into the newsroom, Mary the Tassie Devil has been found. Georgia Kondek will join us after the break with all the details here on 4BC Mornings. Now, that's not Mary the Tassie Devil, by the way. 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
3: In Caboolture, there's a crash on Beerburrum Road at Palmerstone Road. Also a crash in Sheldon yet to clear on Linden Road at the Mount Cotton Road intersection. Seeing some minor delays there in both directions. In Banyo, there's a breakdown for the Gateway Motorway southbound before Southern Crossway. A breakdown as well for the Bruce Highway northbound after Deception Bay Road in Deception Bay. And the lights are on flash in Maruka on Ipswich Road at Hamilton Road. And delays on Beaudesert Road both ways in Callanvale. It's Olympia on Brisbane's traffic leader, 4BC.
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7: Welcome back to the program, 22 past 11. Daniel, he gets the text of the day, yeah? He has to. He says, let's go. Just took my shirt off at work and started yelling, Queenslander! I've been sent home early. Bloody perfect. Oh, I love it. How good was Rupert McCall? Just absolutely brilliant. I'm jealous now. I'm not a Queensland supporter. And no, I'll never change. It's a blue, always a blue. I'm used to the pain. Used to the pain. 133-882. I've got a family pass to give away to Dino's Alive. Matt's in Tarangindi. G'day, Matt.
8: Hey, mate. How are you?
7: I'm good. You've got some grandkids ready to go to take to this?
8: I have, Jace, yeah. Two beautiful grandkids.
7: Beautiful. What are their names?
8: Harley and Frankie.
7: Oh, beautiful. Beautiful. Well, listen, I'm going to give you a family pass to go and see Dino's Alive, mate. Congratulations.
8: Thank you, sir.
7: That'll be good for these school holidays. You're going to take your daughter as well. Matt, congratulations, mate. Who's your tip for Origin tonight? I'm assuming it's Queensland.
8: May you be assuming correctly.
7: Well, it's a good guess considering we're in Brisbane. So, well done, mate. Good luck with the game tonight. Congratulations on those tickets.
8: Thanks, mate. Appreciate it.
7: Cheers. More chances to win tomorrow here on 4BC. I've got some breaking news, which I announced just before the break, that Mary the Tassie Devil has been found. Georgia Condek has joined us from the newsroom. Georgia, is she well?
9: Yes. Let's start off with that. She is alive. So she was found last night around 2 kilometres from Paradise Country, the theme park, they say, where she went missing from in a park around Copps Road. So upon finding Mary, she was in an unstable condition and she was rushed to the specialist veterinary hospital where they were able to stabilise her condition. Now, in a statement, they say Paradise Country's experienced wildlife team are continuing to support and care for Mary, who is currently stable and remaining with the hospital, to allow specialists to conduct further testing on her.
7: You know, she's going to be a rock star now.
9: Absolutely.
7: Everyone's going to be going to Paradise Country to check out Mary.
9: Yep. I'm going to go meet her.
7: Well, see if she's still there. You can't. It's not like a koala. You can't just cuddle a Tassie devil, mate.
9: You know, but I think there'll be a lot of popularity around it. We've had all the other newsrooms reach out to us and ask, is it true? Has she been found? It's very exciting.
7: Is she giving interviews?
9: That's going to be my name. I've already called. I've already asked.
7: Just growling. Oh, no, that is great news. Good to get some good news on that. Georgia Condek will have more for us at midday today here on 4BC. Carla Bignaska joining me in just a moment, 25 past 11. Just on the text, Helen in Munroobin says, if someone does you an act of kindness, you are supposed to pass it on and do one or do something nice for a person. I've had my petrol paid for. Happy days. Yeah, it is the right thing to do. Simon, just on State of Origin, I'd like to see Daly get the chocolates tonight. He deserves it, Jason. Beach Boy's brilliant, by the way. Yo, look, I can't wait. Al Jardine will be joining me. One of the founders of the Beach Boys will be joining me in just a moment. But before we do that, we better do this. Afternoon's coming up after midday today with Carla Vinaska. And Carla, I've given you a lot of credit this morning, and quite rightly so.
10: What awesome thing have I done?
7: Well, you've been championing men's health this week.
10: Yes, and I have.
7: As a bloke, I really appreciate it.
10: Thank you.
7: You know, there's someone amongst us, though, who's never been to the doctors ever in their life.
10: There's only I've had a kid and I didn't do it in a hut, so I'm thinking that's Drew, our panel operator here.
7: 35 years of age. He is a medical marvel. Never been to it.
10: Two things.
7: Yeah.
10: First thing, that's great to wear it as a badge of honour.
7: Yeah.
10: However, when you need help, when there's something that's not quite right, Drew,
7: yes.
10: I know you're virile and you're young now, but when there's something virile. That doesn't, you know.
7: Okay.
10: When there's something that's not quite right, don't ignore it. Just because you're wearing this badge of honour is like, I've never been to the doctor.
7: Well, he's not really wearing it as a badge of honour. I'm just throwing him under the bus.
10: Oh, okay.
7: Okay, so he's not doing
10: it. So and are there any lumps or bumps? You can talk to Dr. Carla. Safe space here. No, Drew's shaking his head. Okay. Well, you know, if you need any help, it is Men's Health Week. We make a joke of it, but it's not funny. Like, it's an important thing. And I heard you speak to Dr. Nick Yim, and I did get a text from a really cranky bloke on the Gold Coast. It doesn't really count. And
7: was it me?
10: No. And he said, because I had an expert in men's health, and it's Men's Health Week.
7: Yeah.
10: And he said, oh, great, two women talking about men's issues. And I just think that's where the ignorance starts.
7: Well, I want to thank you because you've carried the can on this. And I reckon you probably come from the same point and same bit of love where my wife comes from. It's not just about you. It's about me and the kids and the family, right? And that's why we just don't think of yourself. Think of everyone in your family. That's why you should go and get checked out.
10: And that's
7: from a place of love.
10: A broader thing, like it's not us nagging. But
7: it is a bit.
10: But from a broader perspective as well, when things like, you know, GPs, there's not as many bulk billing these days, and you can tell me, you know, till you're blue in the face about how great those Medicare centres are. They're not. In my experience, I've been left waiting for 2 hours and then not received care for my little one.
7: Yeah.
10: So it's one of those things that we are, in general, if your back is against the wall, you put off visiting the GP because of the cost if you can't find a bulk billed centre.
7: That's true, but there's enough. There's
10: a few,
7: absolutely there is, and some vaccines you've got to pay for, and as a pensioner, it's pretty hard to afford all that sort of stuff. That's a discussion for another day.
10: Can I just say we do a pretty good job in Queensland for that sort of stuff?
7: Yep.
10: Of recent times, because last year I had to pay for my mum to get an RSV vaccine. It's now free this year.
7: Okay, well, that's good because I had my caller earlier saying you had to pay $350 last year.
10: Same, yep.
7: So it's now free.
10: It's free for a certain age group. I think it's over 65.
7: Okay, that's good
10: to
7: know.
10: Wrong. Fact check me on that one.
7: That's good to know. And this is much better advice than my mate who says rum fixes everything.
10: Drink responsibly. Not true. Rum is fighting juice.
7: Yeah.
10: And it's going to be flowing, I think, tonight. Given that it's State of Origin, MG is going to join us on the program.
7: And what else?
10: The cast from the Book of Mormon. I absolutely love this musical. I think it's cleverly written. It's funny. It's from the same guys who write South Park. It's been going for over 15 years. So the cast will join us, including Toowoomba Boy, who's in the lead role.
7: Yeah, nice.
10: And Charles Croucher is going to join us as well, post Pauline's appearance at the Press Club, her first ever appearance at the Press Club in Canberra.
7: Oh, someone wrote to me about that and said, how do you feel about that? She's going to be on there.
10: I believe that she hasn't been invited to speak there. Even I've spoken at the Press Club.
7: Have you?
10: Yeah.
7: But she's not woke left. So that's probably why.
10: Yeah, but I went in the time that
7: it was more balanced. Right.
10: Yeah.
7: Okay.
10: So
7: it's on the ABC, isn't it?
10: Yes, it usually is.
11: Okay.
10: It usually is.
11: Right.
10: And it's also online.
7: You can get it through nph.gov.au. Okay,
10: I think.
7: Cool. All right.
10: And, yeah, Legal Lowdown as well.
7: All right, mate, plenty coming up on the show today. And, of course, the Blues. Nice blue top you're wearing.
10: Thank you.
7: You're wonderful.
10: I was trying to be subtle about it.
7: No, you're not.
10: Okay.
7: It's Carla Vinaska. Afternoons, after midday here on 4BC. Unions have forced the federal government to give more than $200,000 childcare workers a 15% pay rise. Some good news there, Georgia Kondek.
9: Yeah, good morning, Jase. The $3.6 billion measure was made after the federal budget was handed down. The money will help bridge a pay gap until a broader wage increase is fully implemented by 2029. The Prime Minister says he has a busy day and won't be tuning in to Pauline Hanson's press club address in Canberra. The One Nation leader will deliver her first key speech to the National Press Club despite being in politics for 30 years. Parents will now be notified with their child's daycare if it's involved in an abuse investigation under a raft of proposed changes. And Mary, the Tassie Devil, missing from a Gold Coast theme park, has been found and currently in a stable condition. She was located last night in bushland around 2 kilometres from the park. In sport, Queensland Greats are playing down the Maroons' poor record at the MCG, heading into tonight's crucial State of Origin Game 2. And Jason, I'll have more news at midday.
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7: Welcome back to the program. 25 to 12, a legend, Al Jardine, joining us in just a moment. He's the founder of the Beach Boys, and he's performing at QPAC on June 30. He'll be joining us on the line live from California in just a moment. Astrid sent us a text, and I love this, Astrid. Thank you for your text. As a Blues supporter sitting here in the office all in blue, I hate to admit I have goosebumps after hearing that rendition by Rupert. Like you, Jason, once a Blue, always a Blue, but honestly, that was pure pride. It was amazing, wasn't it, Astrid? Thank you for sharing that with us. And Michael says, all the men out there, go and have that blood test for the prostate. I had my one taken at the age of 49. Better to be on the sunny side than buried. You're right, Michael. Keep your thoughts coming through. 0499 880 882. The Beach Boys, they're the ultimate architects of the American summer. I remember my older brothers, I'm the youngest in the family, and growing up in the 70s, they loved the Beach Boys. They played, they introduced me to the harmonies of the Beach Boys. They didn't just ride the wave of 1960s music, they created it. The founding lineup, brothers Brian and Dennis and Carl Wilson, their cousin Mike Love and their school friend Al Jardine. And on Tuesday, the 30th of June, mark this in your diaries, buy your tickets. Brisbane can relive it all when Al Jardine and the Pet Sounds Band hit the stage at QPAC Concert Hall. They'll be playing the massive hits you know and love, like this. And what about this? Wouldn't it be nice if we were older, then we wouldn't have to wait. What a song. So long. What a beautiful song. Brings back so many childhood memories. And when you need that, you know, up and go, feel good emotion running through your bodies, I always chuck on the Beach Boys. Absolutely love it. Legendary Al Jardine joins me now all the way from California. Al, what a pleasure it is to have you on 4BC Mornings.
21: Well, thank you for having me. We look forward to coming down there. We're leaving this coming Friday, actually. It's to start the tour in Sydney.
7: Mate, I hope you...
21: Well,
7: Sydney, yes, Sydney, it's overrated. Don't worry about Sydney. It's when the real action starts when you get up here to Brisbane, mate. Very similar climate to California, as you'd know. And, mate, we're putting on 22, 23-degree winter days. Is that okay for a Californian?
21: Well, I think so. We'll manage. We're going to bring our coats. We'll bring our down jackets, and we'll be just fine. You have San Francisco weather, is what you have down there.
7: Yeah, right.
21: It's very similar. We live on the water, on the bay, and up here. So I think we'll find that very similar.
7: Well, you'll be escaping the madness of the Soccer World Cup and coming down to our shores. You've put the troops together, recruiting Brian Wilson's incredible touring band, including your own son, Matt, to come out to Australia. How does it feel to get this 11-piece powerhouse back on the road?
21: Oh, man, it's like riding a brand-new 409. It's a lot of energy and a lot of good vibes in that band. They're Brian Wilson's hand-picked musicians, and I'm taking over the helm and presenting the music the way Brian would.
7: Yeah.
21: And the last time we were there was 2012, and I remember very well that the reception we got at the Blues Festival there. So,
7: oh yeah,
21: I'm looking forward to it.
7: Yeah, nice. The show of yours has been described as a real heartfelt tribute to the genius of your lifelong friend Brian. And when you're up on stage playing masterpieces like God Only Knows or Good Vibrations with his exact touring musicians, does it feel like Brian's right there with you?
21: Yeah, it sure does. I mean, it's always been that way ever since I can remember. We seem to harmonize pretty good together, and we complemented one another very well. And my son, Matthew Jardine, is now my Brian Wilson voice.
7: Yeah, wow.
21: Those beautiful falsetto parts. So it'll sound quite original. It'll have that Beach Boy flavor, of course, and great. It'll be a great thing for everyone to hear.
7: Like those harmonies, I mean, they just make you feel so good. They remind you of summer, well, particularly for a lot of my audience and myself, like just growing up in Australia in the 60s and the 70s, those harmonies, was that always the plan for the Beach Boys when you go back to 1961? Was that always to be, you know, that sound, or did that just evolve naturally?
21: Yeah, that was always there. It was always our intention to be a harmony band. None of us played instruments at the time.
7: Yeah.
21: So we were really, you know, vocalizing more than we were playing. We didn't even. I had to rent the instruments for the band to begin to learn how to play.
7: Yeah.
21: Brian, of course, played piano, but we didn't have pianos on stage because it's hard to bring a piano along with you to your venues. But at the time, we were a very small quartet. Or quintet, I guess.
7: Yeah.
21: Depending on what the music. So yeah, we were always a harmony band.
7: And go back to 1961. You're just mates and brothers, just, you know, in the garage practicing your music. Was there a moment that you went, you know what, we're creating something quite special here?
21: Yeah, it was very special. Yeah, Ryan was a genius. So he was able to sketch like an artist, you know, a painter even, or somebody like that. He would see it in his mind, and he'd be able to convey that to us very simply. All the voices on his right hand on the piano, all those right hand notes were our voices. See? So he was able to articulate that, and then we were able to record it.
7: Yeah.
21: And the rest is history.
7: Yeah, it's amazing. Like, it's funny, when we were growing up, I remember witnessing my older brothers. As I said, I'm the baby of the family, Al, and I remember arguments back and forth about who they liked more, whether it was the Beatles or the Beach Boys. And I can tell you, I'm not just saying this because I'm talking to you, but it was, I don't know, maybe it's that connection, that sound, that coastal sound that we could resonate with the Beach Boys. The Beach Boys always won out.
21: Yeah, the Beatles were great. They had a different kind of harmony system.
7: Yeah.
21: They were good songwriters, but they weren't necessarily a harmony group. But their specialty really were more what we call duets. Yeah, Paul and John would do like a lot of duets, and George, of course, would be a triad. You know, he called it a trio, actually. Mm. So we were like a quartet. So it was just a different style of music making.
7: It was a wonderful time for music. There were so many different styles.
21: Oh yeah, yeah. Those days are, well, we're making them come back. We're bringing them alive again because, as I say, this band is so for the last 25 years toured with Brian all over the world.
7: Yeah.
21: So now we have the benefit of they're still with us, most of them, and it sounds even better, I think, than it did back in the late 1990s. When Brian started the band, it was called the Brian Wilson Band at that time. Now we call it the Pet Sounds Band because this is the 60th anniversary of Pet Sounds.
7: Yeah,
21: so
7: brilliant.
21: It kind of works.
7: You mentioned earlier that, you know, about your son and how wonderful his voice is and, you know, how high he can get. What's it like being on the stage? You look over and you're performing with your son all around the world. I mean, it must be special as a dad.
21: Oh yeah, it's great. It's the music keeps us young, I think. Music is a great barrier from stress, and people need to unstress right now. The world is just feels like it's collapsing around us. So music ties everyone together, like sports. You know, the same thing with a wonderful soccer team or a football team. Everybody can come together around the music, and that's what we do. We bring back those beautiful memories.
7: Yeah, it's a lovely, lovely escape, isn't it? Oh, I was mentioning this earlier. You've toured a lot. You've been to a lot of places.
21: Yeah.
7: How do you still find the energy? I'm struggling to get around at the age of 55, mate. How are you doing it?
21: I don't know. I don't get it either. I had a head cold the other day, and it was really hard on me. The only thing that scares a singer is not being able to hear.
7: Oh, yes.
21: Or for that matter, able to sing. I don't have any problems singing, but I have sinus issues. But I'm fine now. I'm over that. So I feel very clear. You know, my head's cleared up.
7: It takes incredible energy to do what you do, though, to perform on stage in front of a packed house.
21: Not really.
7: No?
21: Not really. Singing is, if you have to sing for a living, it's not really what I call work. Whatever. And so it just comes naturally. Band, I'm in the band is so good, I don't have to hardly do anything.
7: Oh, there you go.
21: You know, sing my parts, play the guitar.
7: Yeah, see, there you go. You've nailed that. Maybe I can keep doing this for a lot longer. We're doing a call out today on today's show. I'm wanting the listener's favourite Beach Boys song. I don't want this to sound like a corny question, but I guess it is. What is your favourite?
21: Well, there's something from the from each era. We have so many eras that we develop our own music. It's tough, but each era had its own favourite. I like California Girls as a general message and harmonies and melodies, they're all there. Everyone can relate to that. I think era of the 60s, you know, in the 70s and the 80s, they all had their, I don't know. I love the ballads. The Warmth of the Sun is a beautiful.
7: Yeah.
21: That's a really beautiful song if you haven't heard that one. So
7: can I tell you mine?
21: High on my list.
7: Can I tell you mine? And I'll tell you my favorite. And if there's anything, if there's a story around it, please feel free to share. Mine's Do It Again. I just love the harmonies on that song.
21: Do It Again?
7: Yeah, Do It Again.
21: On what? Do It Again?
7: Yes.
21: That song is so, we do it. That's the second song in the set, as a matter of fact, in our first set. We do California Girls, Do It Again, and in that order. And we do all the hits in the first set. So you'll be very happy.
7: Beautiful. All right, let's give that show another promote for you. Al Jardine and the Pet Sounds Band are performing at the QPAC Concert Hall in Brisbane on Tuesday, the 30th of June at 8 p.m. Al, if it's okay, I'm going to give away a double pass to the concert as well right now. If you want a double pass, give us a call, 133-882. Al Jardine, it has been an absolute pleasure, mate. Thank you for a wonderful childhood with my brothers growing up to your wonderful sounds. I really appreciate it.
21: You're very welcome. I look forward to seeing you all.

0: What a song. Those harmonies, how can you not love them? 4BC Mornings, Jason Matthews here. It's 11 away from 12. I've got that double pass to give away to go and see Al Jardine and the Pet Sounds Band at QPAC at the Concert Hall on Tuesday, 30th of June at 8 o'clock. Mark's in Tingalpa. Good morning, Mark.
1: G'day, mate. How you going?
0: Good. How good is it to hear that song?
1: Mate, I just love them. I sing Sleep to 'em Be at every karaoke session I go to. I've been watching his Pet Sound show on YouTube when he did America before he's coming here. So,
0: well, you don't have to do that anymore. You've got tickets, mate. You've got a double pass to go and see it. Well done.
1: Perfect, mate. Thank you very much. I really appreciate that.
0: Enjoy that, Mark. Congratulations. It's 11 to 12, 4BC Mornings.
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3: In Sheldon, there's a crash on Mount Cotton Road. Lanes are blocked between Linden Road, and it's causing heavy delays there in both directions. Also a crash in Jimboomba on the Mount Lindsay Highway southbound just near South Street. That's just causing some minor delays on the approach. In Heathwood, there's a breakdown for Logan Motorway heading westbound, and also a breakdown for Logan Motorway eastbound. It's partially blocking the left lane in Parkinson, and it's slow on the M1 northbound in Slacks Creek. It's Olympia on Brisbane's traffic leader, 4BC.
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0: There's sport going on everywhere. My head's just spinning. How's my Algeria going, which I've got in the 4BC sweep here? Not good. Argentina leads Algeria 1-0 at half time. Later on the Savo, we'll keep you updated with Afternoons and Drive here on 4BC. Austria face Jordan at 2 o'clock. That's your World Cup update. We've been getting into the spirits of Game 2s in State of Origin today here on 4BC Mornings. We've been counting down the top three Origin Game 2 moments across the show. Number three, Billy Slater's try in 2004. He was offside, but we won't go into that. Number two, Queensland's comeback in 2017. And the greatest Origin 2 moment of all time, I mean, it's got to be this.
12: Haynes running it down behind the dead ball line. Winding down the clock. Winding down the series. New South Wales have won it. The eighth-year dynasty has ended.
0: Sorry. I hit the wrong button. How foolish of me. The greatest Queensland Origin Game 2 moment of all time is Fatty Vorton's Neville Nobodies and their Miracle Series win at the MCG.
12: Brawls have broken out. Hopewadi. He might be in his first Origin match, but Barnhill's involved. Well, we've seen plenty of this in Origin. This is one of the best. Have a look at him. Throw them. Brett Dallas. He gets away. They won't catch him. He's like Grease Lightning. Look at him go. He puts the icing on the Queensland cake. Oh, they suck the boot in. Look how fat he is. He's done the impossible. They couldn't win a game, let alone the series a few weeks ago.
0: Oh, what an incredible performance. How good is Rabs in commentary, by the way? Don't forget, you can catch all the action from 7 o'clock tonight with the continuous core team 4BC's coverage of State of Origin 2.
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14: 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We're going to catch up with the big man, Daryl Broman. 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
0: It is almost midday. Georgina has the latest news coming up in just a moment. What a great show we've had today. Thank you so much for your input. Random acts of kindness have been superb. Mark Coyne joined us on the show. Rupert McCall was great. Al Jardine, how good was he? If you missed anything, grab the podcast from the 4BC app. Make sure you download that and you can catch up on anything. Carla's next. We're back tomorrow morning from 9. Go the Blues tonight.
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3: In this bulletin, a historic moment for Pauline Hanson. Brisbane's budget handed down and Maroons to break the MCG curse. It's midday. Good afternoon. I'm Georgia Kondek. Protesters have gathered outside the National Press Club, where One Nation leader Pauline Hanson will shortly make her inaugural address. Federal politics reporter Nelson Scott.
21: Around two dozen activists have gathered outside the press club here in Canberra, objecting to Pauline Hanson's first address in her political career spanning 30 years. The demonstrators are flaunting banners and placards claiming Senator Hanson is a racist and her sole objective is to serve the interests of billionaires. One protester claims the media has betrayed its standards by giving her a voice.
22: She's a vile, racist bigot.
21: Senator Hanson's expected to face questions around her policies, which some have criticised for being uncosted and lacking detail. Her One Nation colleague, Barnaby Joyce, has told Sky News the media will be tougher on his leader than most politicians.
23: It'll be tomahawks at a target.
21: Pauline Hanson's appearance follows another poll showing most voters would prefer her as Prime Minister. Nelson Scott, Canberra.
3: The state government has accepted 24 of the 28 recommendations handed down from a landmark inquiry. Shannon Johnstone has the details.
24: The review was established to outline how the country's worst paedophile, Ashley Paul Griffith, was able to prey on young children in childcare. The first major reform will be establishing a $250 million Child Protection Commission and Intelligence Hub, which will aim to ensure information and complaints are not siloed. Recommendations also include enforcing penalties for organisations and leaders who don't keep children safe from sexual abuse. Also ensuring parents are notified if their child's daycare is under investigation. The Attorney General is pushing the federal government to back the changes to ensure all Queensland children are safe. In Brisbane, Shannon Johnstone.
3: Brisbane residents are set for some rate reprieve with the city's unveiling its new budget today. Georgina Winter has the details.
25: Rates will rise by 3.97%, adding about $60 a year for the average household. That keeps the hike below inflation and $400 cheaper than neighbouring council areas. Lord Mayor Adrian Schrinner says more than 90% of the budget will be injected straight into the suburbs. He says the major focus is road repair, with $110 million locked in to resurface 190 streets this year, including 20 major corridors. Public transport is also getting a cash injection, with $230 million to subsidise bus, CityCat and Brisbane Metro services. A further $400 million will fund major upgrades to the Beams Road corridor, intersection works in Inala and Cooperoo, and a new crossing on Gympie Road at Bald Hills. Georgina Winter, Brisbane.
3: New South Wales police aren't ruling out further arrests after charging two more people in relation to the kidnapping and murder of Chris Bagzarian. The 85-year-old grandfather was found dead 11 days after he was taken from his home in a case of mistaken identity. Two more men are due in court, bringing the total charge so far to six. Anthony Albanese's government has averted strike action by childcare workers with a 15% pay rise. Federal politics editor Michael Packie.
1: More than 200,000 childcare workers will be given a pay rise from July, costing the budget $3.6 billion over the next 18 months. Unions forced the government into the move amid threats of a mass walkout. The 15% increase will help bridge the gap until a broader wage rise is implemented in 2029. Federal Education Minister Jason Clare says it's the right call and will help families with cost of living pressures.
4: It's not babysitting, it's early education. What happens here changes lives.
1: Childcare centres will only be able to access the government funding on condition they cap their fees. If they decide to charge higher fees, they'll still have to cover the cost of the pay rise without the assistance. Michael Packie reporting.
3: Mary, the Tassie Devil, missing from a Gold Coast theme park, has been found and currently in a stable condition. She was located last night in bushland around 2 kilometres from the park and is currently in the veterinary hospital to allow specialists to conduct further testing. And Queensland State of Origin hopes go on the line tonight in Game 2 at the MCG. Lachlan Gray reports.
5: Melbourne's home of sport hasn't been a happy hunting ground for the Maroons. Billy Slater's men need to defy 30 years of history to beat the Blues and force a decider in Brisbane next month after New South Wales snatched a dramatic Game 1 victory. There hasn't been a Queensland win at the MCG since Fatty Vaughton and the Neville Nobodies in 1995, but this is a desperate Maroon side rallying around one of their own, with Tino Faasuamalawi set to play on despite the recent death of his father. The action kicks off from 8 o'clock. Lachlan Gray reporting.
3: To finance, your lords are up 52 points at 9,184. Gold is trading at $4,338 US dollars an ounce, and one Australian dollar buying 70.7 US cents.
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3: Still with Origin, and the Maroons won't hesitate to keep their super sub on the bench if Game 2 conditions don't suit. All eyes are on Rhys Walsh, who looms to lace up Queensland's sleeve in tonight's must-win clash in Melbourne. Assistant coach Matt Ballen says they'll wait and see what's best for the team.
6: The bench has so much flexibility these days where it lets you choose players like Reece, and he might get on or he might not. It just depends how the game's going. So, well, he's one of the best attackers in the game. Oh, that's what I like about him being on the bench. It gives us flexibility and we can make that choice when we get to that point.
3: Meantime, in Blues camp, coaching staff are playing down reports. Nathan Cleary is nursing a hip injury and will get a pain-killing injection before the match. At the FIFA World Cup, Argentina's defence is officially underway, taking on Algeria. The reigning champions are up 1-0 at half-time. Earlier, France beat Senegal 3-1, while Graham Arnold coached Iraq were thumped by Norway 4-1. Later this afternoon, Austria will take on Jordan. And Aussie tennis star Alex de Minaur has advanced to the round of 16 at the Queen's Club Championships in London. That's the latest news and sport.
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8: There's a crash on Mount Cotton Road. It's between West Mount Cotton Road and Linden Street in Sheldon. Delays both ways. And another crash, this time on the Mount Lindsay Highway, southbound near South Street in Jimboomba with no problems. A westbound breakdown on the Logan Motorway in Heathwood, causing no delays there. And it's the same with an eastbound breakdown on the Logan Motorway through Parkinson. A southbound breakdown on the Gateway Motorway in Banyo finally cleared, and lights have been repaired now on Ipswich Road at Hamilton Road in Moorooka. I'm Jimmy Clark on Brisbane's Traffic Leader, 882 4BC.
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3: Partly cloudy across Brisbane this afternoon with a top of 23 degrees in the city, the same in Ipswich, and 22 degrees on the Bayside. Getting down to 13 degrees overnight with another partly cloudy day tomorrow with a top of 23. Slight chance of a shower on Friday, tops of 24 and a rain weekend ahead. On Moreton Bay, winds up to 15 knots, seas below 1 metre. Right now it's 22 degrees at Brendale. I'm Georgia Kondek with more news at 12:30 on your news leader, Brisbane's 4BC.
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4: Welcome along to the Afternoons program here at 4BC in Brisbane, 4RO in Rockhampton. Are you having a great day in the lead up towards Game 2 of Origin? See, that Helen has been prolific on the messages with Jason, just scrolling through the history. Literally just has one word, Queensland. There's several of them. I'm guessing you're going for Queensland, Helen. Keep a text coming through if you like, 0499 880 882. That is the text line. If you've got some feedback, if you want to share your thoughts, other than just one word, Queensland. It's not even abbreviated. It's the full spelling of Queensland. I appreciate that, Helen. That takes some time, unless you're just cut and pasting. The open line as well, thanks to Watch Smoke Alarms, is 133 882. Anything you hear on the program or anything that you'd like to chat about, feel free to drop us a line at any time. Plenty to get through on today's program. The World Cup might be on, but like I said, the biggest sporting event of the week of the year, Game 2, is taking place at the MCG. We're going to chat to Mark Geyer from the Continuous Call team about the game. Can Queensland get the job done in a must-win game? I think we'd all like to see it go to a game decider at Suncorp, because a dead rubber game is not that interesting. Or is it? I'm a Blues supporter, but I have to remain neutral. Queensland's going to win. That's Ash's prediction, yeah? And it's good for the sponsors as well, isn't it, if there's a Game 3 decider? That's the cynical approach. But we love it. There's nothing better than a State of Origin game at Suncorp. Win or lose for whichever team you barrack for. After 1 o'clock, we're going to be joined by Queensland's own Sean Johnston and co-star Nick Cox from the Book of Mormon. Ahead of the show's big Brisbane return, opening at QPAC next month. The opening night's the 31st of July, and then the actual opening season will be kicking off on August 5th. But the Book of Mormon is an amazing musical. If you're not familiar with it, it's very cleverly written. It's having its 15th anniversary in Broadway at the moment, and they've been having the original cast go back and do a run of week of shows. And we've got our own version opening here with Toowoomba's own Sean Johnson starring in the lead role. So they're going to join me in studio. I love this musical. It's basically about a pair of Mormon missionaries who end up going on their 2-year mission and end up in Uganda, and sort of the hilarity that ensues. I love the idea as well that when the musical first opened, everyone was up in arms. They use a bit of blue language, but it's very cleverly written. And the music is great too. It's scored by one of the greatest musical scorers. And it's written by Matt Stone and Trey Parker, who are behind Team America, South Park. And
0: it's very cleverly written, and there were people up in arms because the language is a bit blue, and they were worried that Mormons would be offended. And it's actually quite the opposite. I remember when it opened on Broadway, they had Mormons, and the boys grew up in Colorado as well, you know, so they have context and they have connection. And the Mormons actually took out a one-page ad in the program, in the playbill, for Book of Mormon, saying, "You've seen the musical, now read the book," which I thought is brilliant. And so all those people that get on the bandwagon, that get offended for other people, don't. Because I've got Mormon friends who love this show. I've got a Mormon, she's practically sister-in-law, who loves this show, has seen this show. If you haven't seen it, you love a bit of fun, a bit of hilarity. It's opening at QPAC next month, and I'll have those two in studio with me. Pauline Hanson is currently holding court at her first ever appearance at the Press Club in Canberra. And we'll chat to Nine News Chief Political Correspondent Charles Croucher to get the key details. She's been there for about 45 minutes and will continue to take questions and answers until around about 1:30. So we'll have all the highlights from that. We'll stay across it for you. Now, have you heard of Doring? Doring. It's not the name of your great aunt. Doring. It's basically a wrong move, a simple opened car door, and say a cyclist is coming along, and that can change that person's life forever. There's a legal reality of dooring accidents, which we will explore in our legal lowdown segment after 2:30 this afternoon. Did you see, I don't know if you've seen it, and it's hard to play the audio from it, but there's a video of a current cycling event that's happening in Europe. I don't think it's the Tour de France. It's not Giro d'Italia. I don't know what it is. But basically, there's a peloton, so a group of cyclists that come screaming down, you know, this road. And it always astounds me that there's people hanging around.

0: terrific, the vision. I mean, they all sort of get up. The guy needs to be helped up off the ground with a spatula, it looks like, but he's fine. He's recovering, the cyclist. But yeah, it's like she just didn't pump the brakes on the motorized scooter and just drives on out. All right. The number 133882 is the number you want to call. Thanks to Watch Smoke Alarms. If you want to score yourself, I've got a family pass to Dino's Alive. This is at Skygate. Oh, hello. An interactive experience, Dino's Alive. You got a family pass to go along to that. And I've got a double pass to give away to Labels on Tour. That's at the Prop House this Saturday. So stay tuned for your chance to win. Like I said, have that 133882 open line number handy. The text line 0499 880 882. 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
0: I've got a text in here early from Tony, 0499 880 882. Hi, Carla. Sounds like Helen was channeling her inner Karen. Go the Blues. Tony, no, I've been told I can't use that term, Tony, because there are nice Karens out there. And also, you know, Tony, I appreciate the sentiment and go the Blues, in fact. However, Helen is just repeatedly sending through the word Queensland. So definitely know where she stands. Glenn has texted through in response, New South Wales, in capital letters and just on repeat. Glenn, I appreciate that. And I'm surrounded by the logo change in the studio here. Usually it's a beautiful royal blue with a white lettering of 4BC Brisbane. Today, it's been switched to maroon and with a fluorescent pink border around it lit up, as if to remind us where we are. I try and remain a little on the fence. I don't like the splinters because the house is divided. The house is divided in a sense that the other half is a Queensland supporter. And then he shared on our family WhatsApp group a photo of my little one, of Elio, with a Maroons hat on. And it's kind of like proof of life photo because Elio does not look happy with that hat on. So, and then, you know, the response from the family was, yeah, good on you, Elio, supporting Queensland, go the Maroons, whatever. And so just as he was walking out the door to go to school, I managed to slam on my New South Wales beanie. He looks much happier. Not a proof of life photo. A yeah, go New South Wales. A photo of him in a Blues beanie. The reception has not been met with quite so much enthusiasm on my family group chat. Understandably. I'm getting daggers from Charlie. Wearing now, okay. So yesterday, if you recall our conversation, I was labelled un-Australian for saying that they shouldn't be watching the World Cup football when they should be working. This is a general rule in the office. And I said, okay, I appreciate if the Socceroos are playing. That's fine. You can have it on in the background. But I'm hearing cheering and yelling. I'm thinking, geez, I must be doing a good job. They're not. They're watching the football. It's not for me. It's for the football. And what are we watching? Argentina play Algeria at the moment. It's 56 minutes in. Argentina are leading 1-0 against Algeria. This is like the first playing the under sixes. That's not fair. Algeria, not known for their football skills. Am I right? Yes or no?
2: They are a decent nation at football, I would say.
0: Stop being the UN.
2: Also, the whole point of the World Cup, I'll take you back to Sunday. A little team called Australia beat one of the heavy favourites in the tournament, Turkey.
0: Yeah, that's great because we're awesome and we're a sporting nation. Algeria, I don't know anything about Algeria. I don't even have a fun fact for you. Come on, someone dig something up about Algeria.
2: Talisman Riyad Mahrez is quite a good player.
0: But see, here's the thing, right? And it's the world sport. And I enjoy the fact that the teams from around the world are made up of maybe one or two talisman players that play in the Premier League or some other Champions League or whatever else that are great. But a team, two players don't make a team. And I don't know if that's the case for Algeria. You've named one player in that team, whereas Argentina have got Messi, and then I don't know who else. But do they need anyone else? Because they've got Messi.

0: All I will say is 80% of the landmass in Algeria is actually covering the Sahara Desert. And much like the Sahara, that's where all my facts dry up.
1: Okay. Really? Because I thought, and again, I say this because I've said it before, I'm terrible at geography. I thought Algeria had like mountainous snow peaks on it. Clearly not. Clearly not. Okay. So, okay, Ash has been working feverishly here. He says, Algeria is the largest Arab country and the largest country in Africa. They follow a non-aligned policy in the Middle East and North Africa. And the indigenous people of Algeria are Berbers, not Barbers, Berbers. Okay, all of this is fantastic. And two players can make a team if they both score 2-0, then you're up and probably win. Like, yeah, but that's what I mean. So we're watching Argentina and there's Messi on the team and I have no other clue of who else is playing on the Argentinian team, but they're known to be good at football historically, right? So I can make an assumption that Argentina are up there with the favourites for the World Cup soccer without seeming like, that's good water cooler talk. Did you see Argentina play? They did good, didn't they? And chances are you're going to land on like, yes, they did. Algeria, though, you wouldn't walk into a barbecue with all confidence going, Algeria, did you see them smash them in the football? Because everyone would be like, no, they didn't. They got smashed. You know what I'm saying? 133-882 is the open line number. We'll take a quick break and I'll share with you why it's a red letter day in my house after this.
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1: Welcome back to the Afternoons program here at 4BC in Brisbane, 4RO in Rockhampton. Jeez, you lot are way smarter than me. I thought that Algeria was a mountainous nation, but snow-capped turns out they are a mountainous nation, but very much of the desert variety. And Daniel has texted in on 0499 880 882. Algeria invented iced coffee. And that's an amazing factoid, and of which we have now double checked. And it's true. Iced coffee was invented in Algeria in 1840. So much like I think of the Anzac biscuit that we have as a result of our troops putting together what rations they had left over, you know, the golden syrup, the oats, whatever they could to make the biscuit. The same thing happened with French colonial troops at the time in the 1840s, and they combined what they had left of coffee, syrup, and cold water and sugar. The heat is the issue there because, as we've established, not an alpine nation, definitely a desert nation. And the drink is known as mazagran. And then from Algeria, they took it back to France because it was the French colonial troops that started it up there. And, you know, everyone's got their own take of it. I think Greece invented the frappe. Did they do iced tea as well? No, I don't think they did iced tea. That was from the nation Lipton. Liptonstein. Sorry, I just amuse myself here with Ash, our in-studio extraordinaire. Steve has texted through. Hi, Carla. Steve from Gympie here. The winner of tonight's State of Origin will come down to who Ashley Klein has his bat on. That man should not be in charge of any rugby league game with his betting history, let alone a State of Origin game. It's a tough one. It is a tough one. I don't understand how he's able to continue doing it. I can't reconcile the idea that he's saying, oh, I didn't have any money on any game that I officiated. I find that hard to get my head around. But, you know, they're going through the Integrity Commission and whatever else, and, you know, the NRL are doing their best to, I don't know if you have any faith in the system anymore, but it's not a great story, is it? Mark has texted through 0499 880 882. I think barracking for the Blues should be no different to immigration. We should deport them. Regards, Mark. Mark, how very dare you? Helen has texted in again, who is our prolific Queensland supporter. With other words now, Carla, don't worry about the World Cup. Who cares? I know that you're obviously an avid Queensland supporter, that you're not watching the World Cup at all. Can I just say, it feels like a milestone in our house. Last night was the first full night of sleep in what I feel like has been several years. But Elio, he goes through these fits and spurts of sleeping through the night. And last night was the first time in weeks since he slept through. And when he woke up, his first response was, can I get a toy now? I was like, no. Prove to me you can continue doing that for the next, I don't know, forever years. The worst part of it is like you get a bit of PTSD if you think you're going to have a sort of an interrupted night's sleep. And so I was still naturally waking up thinking, oh, there's going to be that knock at the door at 2 a.m. Oh, you know, like all the delay tactics with the, you know, negotiations over drinking water and like what toys are in the bed with him and whatever else. But there were no wake-ups, no surprises. Maddie, the other half, set his alarm to go to the gym in the morning with the best of intentions, and he loves to go at like 5 in the morning. So the alarm goes off at 4:30. That's great until he decides that in that moment he doesn't want to go to the gym, allows the alarm to continue blaring because he's got his Darth Vader CPAP mask on. That's exactly. And then he can't hear the alarm going off. I can hear it. I'm awake now. I have to rib him and wake him up. And then he like turns it off. So then I'm awake from 4:30. I managed to go to the gym as a result of that. But it's great. We didn't have any surprise visits. I do note that there's some research out just last month that having a messy sleep routine in your 40s could actually double your risk of serious heart problems later in life, including heart attacks and strokes. And we've been speaking about this in our continuation of Men's Health Week, how important it is to notice the signs. And this is great research. They did it for over 3,000 people for over a decade. And it's not so much at the time you wake up, but rather when you go to bed. So if you go to bed at wildly different times, that's been linked to higher cardiovascular risk. So that's me. And yes, you're right, Ash. It's also bad for your brain. And there's been a link to higher incidence of dementia and Alzheimer's dementia because the brain needs to be cleansed of plaque. And so your brain shrinks when you sleep and then that gets flushed out of your system. So good sleep is so important. So the good news is that if you keep a regular sleep schedule, that's something that most of us can control, unless that's assuming there isn't a toddler in your house. So I don't know if there's anyone out there that can tell me when do kids actually finally sleep through the night? Because I'd like to give my brain a flushing out and I'd like to not increase my risk of cardiovascular disease. 1-888-882. At what age do you finally get some sleep? Or is that an impossible task with kids? I don't know. I need some advice. 1-888-882. Maybe I'll ask MG for some parenting advice. Who'd have thought that'd be the case after the news here with Georgia Kondek. Hello, Georgia.
8: Good afternoon, Carla.
1: Now, Pauline Hanson, she's about to step up to the soapbox at the press club. Give her first, I cannot believe it's her first address at the National Press Club.
8: Yeah, that's right, Carla. And just before protesters have been gathered outside where One Nation leader Pauline Hanson will shortly make her address, demonstrators have been flaunting banners and placards claiming Senator Hanson is a racist. Queensland children are promised to be better protected with the upcoming Queensland Child Protection Commission. Unions have forced the federal government to give more than 200,000 childcare workers a 15% pay rise. The $3.6 billion measure was made after the federal budget was handed down. And the Australian Medical Association says a report on the medical welfare should act as a wake-up call. The government report forecasts an undersupply of specialists and registers, which will reach 7,000 by 2033. In sport, the Maroons won't let the weather be affected tonight in their must-win clash at the MCG. And Carla Georgina Winter will have more news at 1.
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11: There's a crash on the Mount Lindsay Highway southbound near South Street in Jimboomba with no delays, and that crash on Mount Cotton Road between West Mount Cotton Road and Linden Road in Sheldon has now cleared. Hibbey Road a little slow both ways from Chermside to Kettering, the Riverside Expressway, just minor inbound delays, but it's fine out of the city. The Gateway is delay free from Bald Hills to Stretton. The Logan and Ipswich motorways fine for your east-west trips, and it's a good run to either coast on the M1 and Bruce Highway. I'm Jimmy Clark on Brisbane's Traffic Leader, 882 4BC.
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1: Welcome back to the afternoons program here at 4BC Brisbane 4RO in Rockhampton. I'm asking for your sort of parenting advice. If you've been through the trenches, maybe you've got grandkids as well, you care for other kids. At what stage can I sleep? Mike in Bulimba has called through on 133-882. Hello, Mike.
17: Carla, I feel your pain and other people who are listening to this right now, and I'm going to save your marriage, I'm going to save your brain, I'm going to help you live longer. Are you ready?
1: I'm ready.
17: What you need is a sleep divorce. So if you've got a two-year-old like I do and he's always jumping into your bed in between your wife and yourself, then you've got to have an agreement that one of you is going to go to the spare room and actually get a good night's sleep at least two or three nights a week, and it will change your life.
1: Okay, a sleep divorce.
17: It sounds intense, but it is, and it's worth it. It's life-changing.
1: Would you go so far, Mike, as suggesting two single beds in the marital bedroom, or, you know, if you're grown-ups and you haven't married, that's fine?
17: No.
1: Don't go that far.
17: The George and Mildred thing, no, definitely. You need a separate room where you can black it out and you can't hear the kid in the middle of the night screaming that he wants his bottle or he's having a nightmare or what. I mean, that's, you know, it's nice to be there as a parent for them, but you've got to take it in turns. You need your brain. You need your health.
1: Okay.
17: You need to get that plaque out like you were just talking about. Well, I don't even know what that is. I thought you get rid of plaque from brushing your teeth. Now I've got to worry about my brain. Thanks a lot.
1: Yes, 100%. You, Mike, you sound very familiar.
17: You recognize me.
1: Yes, because I was thinking.
17: I'm the official on-hold voice for the Bulimba Community Centre.
1: Oh. There it is. I was thinking it's Mike Goldman, and I was going to say if there's a separate room, can an announcement come over the PA at home?
17: All right.
1: You know.
17: Yeah, yes, there's cameras. There's cameras everywhere. I've been told as you sound like that guy.
1: Yeah.
17: Maybe I am. Love your show.
1: Oh, thank you.
17: Long time listener, first time caller.
1: Well, don't be a stranger. All right, Mike. I appreciate your advice. A sleep divorce. Okay, I'm writing it down.
17: Do it. You'll thank me later.
1: Okay, and it's going to change my life. Thank you, Mike. Oh, well, who would have thought that I'd ask my next guest about parenting advice? We'll get to that a little later. But before we get to that, Mark Geyer, obviously, in Melbourne for Game 2 of State of Origin at the iconic MCG. The Blues obviously pulled off a miracle in Sydney, erasing a 20-0 deficit after Ponga's send-off to win Game 1. Now Queensland have their backs against the wall. So tonight is an absolute must-win to keep the series alive. MG, thank you so much for joining us on the afternoon's program.
18: Hello, darling. What are you talking about, Gran? I'm a papa now. I've got two grandkids.
1: I know.
18: And my wife and I have separate bedrooms.
1: Do you?
18: We do, because my wife has sleep apnea.
1: Okay.
18: And she has the machine, which sometimes sounds like a go-kart in the middle of the night. So. Separate rooms, and when the grandkids stay over, I usually jump in with one of them, or she jumps in with one of them without the Bane mask, as they call them.
1: Well, you know my other half, MG, and he has the Darth Vader mask.
18: Yes.
1: Whitey has the white, and he can't hear anything else over the sound of it. So maybe, despite the fact I don't need one, maybe I should feign ignorance and say, oh, well, I didn't hear him screaming because I couldn't hear it over my CPAP mask.
18: I agree with Mikey Goldman then. I think a sleep divorce is what saves marriages. If you both are happy to co-op with each other, and I think that once, I start in the bedroom, and then once I get woken by Mrs. Bane, I quickly move to the other room, which gives me a better sleep, gives her a better sleep, because I don't push her in the back. And it's been for the last 3 years, and we would recommend it highly.
1: Okay, so good for the marriage. Good for Ash, my in-studio extraordinaire, is asking, is there a meet in the middle time at all?
18: Of course there is.
1: Yeah, because you have a litter of children. Of course there has to be.
18: Well, we've got five kids. We've got three living at home, and we've got two grandkids, and they've all got partners, and there's always someone at our house.
1: Yeah,
18: usually. So
1: yeah.
18: We have our inverted commas our day or our night once a week.
1: Okay.
18: That seems to appease us. But
1: okay, it's scheduled. I love that. Sounds romantic and spontaneous, MG.
18: We call it the rendezvous.
1: Okay. Okay, the rendezvous. I'm writing all of this down because, you know, I'm navigating this space for the first time. And I don't know, because someone said to me, oh, good luck with sleep. Because I thought, oh, maybe you'll get to 3 or 4 and then I'll be able to sleep through the night and be fine. And then like, oh, but then wait till they get to the teenage years. And then you're up all hours of the night thinking they've either snuck off or if they are out, whether they're going to come home.
18: I know. These first world problems we have as parents.
1: This is true. Look, I'm not going to take it for granted at all. I appreciate that these are great issues to be having. Although I will say that I'm a far nicer person to be around when I've actually slept.
18: I think that goes with every 95-98% of the population. You need your sleep. It's the most important thing that we get, especially as we're getting a little bit older. That's all.
1: That's true. All right. Speaking of sleep, do you think the Blues have had a decent sleep? It's a big game tonight at the MCG. This is a must win, you know, for Queensland in order to keep the series alive.
18: Yes, so I'm standing just outside. I didn't have any reception in my room. I'm staying at the Crown, across the road from the Crown Casino. So I've walked down to the street to get some coverage, which I've got now. And yesterday we were lucky enough to go to the Captain's Run for New South Wales at the MCG, which is, by the way, the first time I've ever been there, which is an amazing place.
1: Really?
18: Watching them try. Yeah, it's never been there. Never been to the MCG. All other games that I've covered down here have been at Etihad or whatever carnation it was called at the time. So it was a big thrill for me yesterday. But to meet Triple Double himself, Mr. Giddy, who plays in the NBA, Josh Giddy. He was there. So New South Wales looked good. Obviously, Queensland, you mentioned, Carla, that they need this game. And obviously, playing with a bit of emotion as well because of the loss of Tino Fasulamoa'awi's father just recently. And it kind of mirrors what happened to Munster last year.
1: Yeah.
18: Which is kind of a little bit eerie, but all respect to Big Tino because he's a lovely bloke and all the rugby league world is behind him. And tonight, I think Queensland are going to be very hard to beat. They're going to be very hard to beat. They're going to be coming out knowing that this is desperation, knowing that they don't want to go to Suncorp Stadium and playing in the dead rubber. That's the ultimate humiliation for a Queensland Origin team. And on the other hand, New South Wales want to give them exactly that. They want to humiliate them. They want to make sure that they go to Suncorp Stadium and have it's a dead rubber. It's an intriguing contest. So as Origin always is, you can never predict it. It's kind of like the Melbourne Cup. You just don't know what's going to happen in that race. You don't know what's going to happen in this rugby league game tonight. But I do know that both teams will be chopping at the bit to get out there at about 8 p.m. tonight.
1: Well, statistically, MG, I think I don't know what the number is. It's right up there. The percentage of games that Queensland have lost at the MCG is really quite high.
18: I don't think they've won since 95 in Melbourne.
1: Yeah, exactly. So I thought that Melbourne was a real Queensland town.
18: Well, the point of it is when you've got Cam Munster and Harry Grant both playing for the Melbourne Storm, and that's kind of been the adage that Queensland is Melbourne. But it's I must confess that the amount of blue jerseys down here at the minute are probably outnumbering the Queensland jerseys by maybe 3-1 at the moment. But I think that'll change once we get closer to the game tonight and we get closer to the MCG and closer to the whole precinct. But it's there's a bit of a buzz down here. I was speaking to a few people in Sydney yesterday and today and just saying that this doesn't feel like an Origin build-up because it's in Melbourne. But I can guarantee you that it's starting to really feel like an Origin game down here as we get closer to it.
1: Oh, that's cool. I love the idea. The thing that's strange for me, though, is Laurie Daly has benched Ethan Strange after his heroics in Game 1. Well, what is the thinking behind that process?
18: Okay, well, in Game 1, if Kalyn Ponga doesn't get sent off, Queensland win that game.
1: Yeah.
18: And they would have won that game because of their kicking game, because Munster was kicking and Walker was kicking. Well, New South Wales only had the one kicker who Harry Grant was harassing all game, and that was Nathan Cleary. So to have another kicker like Mitchell Moses, especially in Origin, who can kick the ball probably further than anyone else in the game, is when you're a forward, that's a big relief to have because it means your sets are going. I think Queensland, I was playing the game in the first game in Sydney, and I worked out that Queensland were getting 10 metres further per set than New South Wales were.
1: Wow.
18: And that adds up. So to have Mitchell Moses back in the team tonight, as far as his kicking game goes and as far as complementing both himself and Nathan Cleary, they both play off each other well. They have a good record when they play with each other. And I think that tonight you'll see that. I think you'll see a really good kicking game from New South Wales. We've got Marky Mark on the wing, who, watching him yesterday taking some aerial bombs from Cleary and Moses, wow, gee, the kick can leap. So Queensland wingers have got to be in for a barrage tonight. You've got to expect that the ball is going to come your way, JJ and Peter and Selwyn Cobbo, and it's going to come your way relentlessly.
1: Mm-hmm. It is going to be an interesting contest. And I think game one, Mitchell Moses was out, wasn't he? So it's
18: he didn't play.
1: The makeup is going to be very different. There's definitely more than just pride on the line. They're going to want to square up the game there in Melbourne. Very quickly then, okay, so you're obviously going to be calling the game with the continuous call team, which we have the Game 2 set of Origin live from 7 o'clock tonight on 4BC. What's your game day prep like these days, MG?
18: Well, this morning, my daughter, I'm actually down here with a touring group. I've brought about 20 people down to the, we come down on Monday, had some dinner, went to the captain's run, and, cool. and one of them people, my daughter came, my 25-year-old daughter, Kennedy. So she's down here with me, and this morning we went for a bit of a workout at the hotel gym. We're about to have some lunch as soon as I get off the phone to you today, and then I'll head to the MCG about 4:30. I think I've got to do a cross with Clinton Maynard here in Sydney, and then I'll from Melbourne to Sydney, and then sports today, tonight, which with Adam Hawes, and then it's game on. I think I'm on the sideline tonight too, which is going to be great, because one thing I did notice about MCG yesterday, if you're in the bleachers, it's a long way from the action, because it's obviously an AFL ground or a cricket ground. So the fact that I'm going to be closer to the action tonight on the sideline, it excites me greatly.
1: Oh, it will be amazing. What a great father-daughter trip to be having as well, MG. I really appreciate your time joining us here on the afternoon's program. We'll hear you tonight live from 7 o'clock from the MCG alongside Mark Levy and Daryl Broman and Piggy Riddell as well. Mark will be with you. MG, it's always a pleasure. We're gonna catch up soon, and I've got other parenting advice I'd love to pick your brain about, namely one that involves swearing.
18: Yeah, well, we are a swearing family, the guys. I can help you with that as well.
1: All right. We'll catch up soon. Well, we'll also see you on Brekkie tomorrow morning with Sophie and Dean, with Dean and Sophie tomorrow morning on 4BC.
18: Will be, darling. Love, great to hear your voice. Give your hubby a big kiss for me, and I'll bring the wine. You bring the venue next time we see.
1: Okay. All right, I'll have to remove his CPAP mask before I give him that kiss. But thank you, MG. I will do.
18: Actually, how about we put him with my wife? There's a perfect couple.
1: I think we've just become swingers. All right, MG, we'll talk later.
18: Bye, darling.
1: Bye. MG there. Obviously, he's predicting a Blues win tonight, but it will be a very interesting contest, that is for sure.
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1: Welcome back to the Afternoons program here at 4BC in Brisbane, 4RO in Rockhampton. Plenty of feedback coming through with some advice on what I can start doing or expecting with kids and sleeping through the night. The text line 0499 880 882 or the open line, thanks to Watch Smoke Alarms, is 133 882. I'll get to your feedback in a second. It's a full house at the National Press Club. Pauline Hanson, of course, One Nation leader, is addressing the crowd as we speak. It's full of journos, understandably, but she started off her address with a bang.
24: Is Channel 9 here? I just want to clarify that, no, Gina's jet is not broken and I didn't come cattle class, or I did come cattle class, actually. So anyway, just if you're dwelling on that, what question are you going to ask me? I just want to get that out of the way.
1: So along with her chief strategists and having a bit of a laugh there, there are many business lobbyists that are in the room packing out that crowd, as well as journalists who are keen to ask her a couple of questions, no doubt grill her. And the crowd has been described as one of the biggest at the press club that they've seen in recent years. Outside, of course, there have been reports of a group of protesters protesting against One Nation's policies. But I think it will probably fall on deaf ears given the momentum that has been, the groundswell of support that has been behind Pauline and her political party of recent weeks. And Charles Croucher is going to join us with an update after 2 o'clock on the program, of course, because everything will wrap up by 1:30. I think it's going to go well over time. And I'm going to give you as well an update with the World Cup. It's gone into overtime at the moment with Argentina leading 3-0 over Algeria. But we'll give you a full-time update shortly.
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11: There's a crash on the Mount Lindsay Highway southbound near South Street in Jimboomba with no delays, and a crash on Mount Cotton Road between West Mount Cotton Road and Linden Road in Sheldon. That's cleared. If you rode a little slow both ways from Chermside to Kedron, the Riverside Expressway got minor inbound delays, but it's fine out of the city. The gateway is delay-free from Bald Hills to Stretton, the Logan and Ipswich motorways. They're fine for your east-west trips, and it's still a good run to either coast on the M1 and Bruce Highway. I'm Jimmy Clark on Brisbane's Traffic Leader, 882 4BC.
25: 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We're crossing to Melbourne. We're going to catch up with the big man, Daryl Broman. Don't miss a second of the action today from 3 on 4BC.
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1: 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Shane says, Pauline Hansen's doing a fantastic job. Albo and his team are shot. I'm guessing you said shot, and that's not a typo there. Pauline, ignore the protest inside at the press club and powered on. So we'll keep you across what's going on at the National Press Club with Pauline Hanson addressing that room for the very first time. How long has she been in politics for? 30 years plus? That's hard to believe. All right, let's do this.
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1: Okay, we've got powerhouse Argentina versus Algeria, which I've learned is a dusty desert nation and not a snow-capped mountainous nation, Algeria. Either way, Argentina are leading 3-0. We're in overtime at the moment. There's about another minute and a bit on the clock in overtime. It looks like it's a fait accompli. It looks like Argentina are going to put this one in the bag. The hat trick, though, going to Lionel Messi.
33: That's right, Carla. So day 6 of the tournament has not disappointed. Defending champions Argentina have taken the sword to the iced coffee inventors, Algeria, at Kansas City Stadium.
1: Against something we just learnt today about Algeria.
33: That's exactly right. And it all came at the hand of Lionel Messi, the South American nation's talisman. He's 1 week away from turning 39, but once again proved that form is temporary, but class is permanent, scoring a hat-trick and leading them to a 3-0 victory.
1: I mean, age is irrelevant, and it seems like the game where, you know, players can age beautifully and play right up until, you know, well into their 40s and not it be an issue.
33: Well, you're absolutely right. Sports science is getting better, but 39, you'd expect him to have lost a step. But look, it's his sixth World Cup, and he's just still proving that he is the greatest player to ever kick a soccer
1: Messi. Ball. As Ash keeps saying, he hasn't made a Messi of it, has he? It's such a dad's joke. Well, there you go. Argentina 3-0 over Algeria. They're smokies to go at least through to the final 16. And then went through the finals, do you think? Argentina?
33: Argentina, yeah. I'd say they're top four favourites for sure.
1: Okay, all right. And I did say one player doesn't make a team, but clearly it has because he scored all three goals for Argentina. All right, coming up after the news, are you at risk of scrutiny from the ATO? It's coming up to tax time. Scott Phillips from The Motley Fool will join us.
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34: It's 1 o'clock. Good afternoon. I'm Georgina Winter.
6: One Nation leader Pauline Hanson is making her inaugural address at the National Press Club 30 years after beginning her political career. Senator Hanson opened her speech by addressing media coverage of her transport to the event before a pointed remark on Welcome to Countries.
7: Don't expect a divisive Welcome to Country from me. This beautiful country belongs to all Australians born here and those who have come to join us.
6: Brisbane City Council is delivering another rate rise to residents as the budget is handed down. The Lord Mayor says the increase of 3.97% will equate to around $1.22 a week or $60 a year. Adrian Trinner says they worked hard to keep it below 4%.
8: And one of the ways that we've been able to find savings, significant savings, millions of dollars, is through debt reduction. And so lower interest payments this year, reducing debt. And it's the first time in almost a decade that no money's being borrowed and, in fact, the debt's coming down significantly.
6: A 50-year-old man and a 31-year-old woman are facing court today following a violent robbery in Toowoomba. Police allege the woman stole keys from a property while another distracted the 44-year-old resident. When the victim pursued the pair, he was confronted by another male with a replica handgun, sparking a physical altercation. The three offenders fled in a getaway car. Child safety leaders have welcomed the introduction of a new Queensland Protection Commission. The agency will be established to improve the response to reports of alleged child sexual abuse and keep children safe. Queensland Family and Child Commission Chief Executive Luke Twyford says it's a much needed step forward.
9: Whenever anyone has a worry about someone that might be a risk to our children, those worries have to be collected and it has to be someone's job to put together all the bits and pieces of information and identify who is a threat. That doesn't happen in Queensland currently and it soon will when this Queensland Protection Commission is established.
6: The Ebola outbreak in Congo could become the worst ever recorded, according to Africa's Centres for Disease Control. The Director General says tens of thousands of potential contacts have not been traced, threatening an escalation larger than the West Africa crisis that killed 11,000 people. He warns the epidemic will rapidly spiral if the transmission is not stopped. Also making news, former Top Gear host Jeremy Clarkson has been diagnosed with cancer. To finance, the All Ords are down 40 points at 9,088 and one Australian dollar is buying 70.7 US cents.
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6: A Queensland origin legend is backing Sam Walker to find another gear in tonight's must-win clash. The Roosters halfback starred in a losing side on debut and has been retained for game two. Maroons great Mark Coyne says Walker is built for origin.
13: You know, the way the game is nowadays, like it's just such a fast game and, you know, the way they, you know, they do the six again and that sort of stuff. And it enables guys like Sammy to really showcase, you know, what skills that he's got. And I always, you know, knew that him getting picked in that team, he was going to end up having a great game.
6: At the FIFA World Cup, Lionel Messi has scored a hat-trick in Argentina's opening match to equal the tournament's all-time goals record of 16. The defending champions beat Algeria 3-0. Austria kick off against Jordan later this afternoon. And Silver Fern Kelly Jackson has swept the Queensland Firebirds end-of-season awards, including the 2026 MVP and Players Player. That's news and sport.
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12: The latest 4BC Brisbane traffic. If it's worth painting, it's worth painting well. With Rochelle, proudly painting Queensland since 1975.
11: There's a crash on Mount Lindsay Highway southbound near South Street in Jimboomba with no delays. A crash on Mount Cotton Road between West Mount Cotton Road and Linden Street in Sheldon is cleared. Kimpy Road's still a little slow both ways from Shermside to Kettering. Riverside Expressway has minor inbound delays. It's fine heading out of the city. The Gateway Motorway delay free from Bald Hills to Stretton, the Logan and Ipswich motorways fine for your east-west trips, and it's a good run to either coast on the M1 and Bruce Highway. I'm Jimmy Clark on Brisbane's Traffic Leader, 882 4BC.
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6: Partly cloudy across Brisbane this afternoon, reaching a top of 23 degrees in the city, the same in Ipswich, and 22 degrees on the Bayside. Getting down to 13 degrees overnight, another partly cloudy day tomorrow with a top of 23. Slight chance of a shower on Friday, 24. A rainy weekend expected with a shower or two on Saturday, and a high chance of showers on Sunday. On Moreton Bay, east to southeasterly winds 10 to 15 knots. Right now it's 21 degrees at Browns Plains. I'm Georgina Winter. More news at 1:30 on 4BC.
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1: Welcome back to hour two of the Afternoons program here, 4BC Brisbane, 4RO in Rockhampton. It is great to have your company today, and I love your feedback as well. The open line, thanks to Watch Smoke Alarms, is 133-882. Of course, you can text through anytime, 0499-882. We are going to be joined shortly by Queensland's own Sean Johnson and his co-star Nick Cox from The Book of Mormon. The pair play the lead role of Elder Price and Elder Cunningham. It's the show is opening at QPAC next month on the 31st of July, and then the season kicks off in earnest August 5th. So I'm going to be joined by those two co-stars from the Book of Mormon later on this hour. I've also got that family pass to Dinos Alive, that immersive experience that brings you face-to-face with fearsome and spectacular dinosaurs that dominated the animal world for over 150 million years. So if you'd like a family pass to that, make sure you have that open line handy, 133-882. And I've also got a double pass to give away to the Labels on Tour that's on at the Prop House this Saturday, raising money for Queensland Women's Legal Service. So stay tuned for your chance to win as well. Like I said, 133-882. Have that on speed dial or as your favourites. Where have you been? Why haven't you done it yet? Or you can text through 0499-880-882.
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1: Through to your text now very quickly. Noel is texting, good afternoon, it's Noel. I feel the best thing about New South Wales is keeping Queensland separated from Victoria. There's some positive spin. Thanks, Noel. Just in regards to this issue of my little one not sleeping through, he goes through fits and spurts. He's generally a good sleeper, but just the last couple of weeks he hasn't been sleeping through the night for various reasons. I don't have the right toy with me. Oh, I need some water. Like, his drink bottle is always in his bed with him. Russ has texted through, my kids when they were little used to jump into the bed and we loved it. We mind the great grandkids now and then, and a couple of them jump on the end of the bed. Enjoy it while you can. I am, Russ. I know it sounds like first world problems, and I do enjoy it, but I do enjoy sleep as well occasionally. This one is from number ending in 618. As soon as a paediatrician said it was no longer necessary to breastfeed during the night, my children started sleeping through the whole night. Of course, during the first few nights, I had to let them cry a little. Well, it's been a long time since Elio's been breastfed, at least 18 months now. Gosh, I don't know. But lucky for you. That's amazing. And good flex for you that your kids were able to sleep through the night. 618. Every kid is different. If there was a manual and there was a rule book, someone had made a lot of money, and maybe there wouldn't be as many kids in the world, or maybe there would be more if we knew what to expect. But my kid definitely hasn't had that response since ceasing breastfeeding. He sort of goes on and off sleeping. Generally speaking, he's okay. He's pretty good. Daniel has texted through, Finnergan, knock yourself and the kid out. That's how my mum raised me, lol. See, this is the thing. Finnergan, it's a fallacy. It has the opposite effect. It makes him wired. Doesn't knock him out. So I've tried it. I've prescription, of course, through the GPs because he had a cough or something. No, he had an antihistamine, some reaction to something. So, Daniel, unfortunately for me, that's not working. All right, tax time is just weeks away. The ATO is warning that Australians, warning us that it's cracking down on overclaimed deductions, missing income and dodgy tax claims. I think that's forever been their MO, hasn't it? But accountants are also sounding the alarm over people relying on AI tools for tax advice. Is it really worth chasing a bigger refund? Is it worth the risk if it ends up attracting the attention of the tax office? There are some myths around this I want to ask, so I think we should check in with Chief Investment Officer at The Motley Fool, Scott Phillips. It's time to talk finance.
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1: Hello, Scott Phillips.
4: Hello, good afternoon.
1: Is it true that if you come under the spotlight of the ATO for whatever reason, that you remain on their watch list, like their terrorist watch list, for several years?
4: I'm not sure, actually, the answer to that question. I have to say, I wouldn't be surprised. And it's kind of, I mean, it makes sense, right? If you're in the job of trying to work out where there are or aren't some dodgy tax stuff going on, you've seen something like, you know what, the old where there's smoke, there's fire kind of problem. So I wouldn't be at all surprised. In fact, if I was in the ATO, that's exactly what I would do. Because frankly, rather than scanning everybody, you're like, you know what, that guy over there, he doesn't feel like he's on the level. You're going to pay a bit closer attention, aren't you? You're going to try and make sure you know what's going on there and maybe what's being done, if not incorrectly, at least questionably. Look, you made the point in the opener. My view has always been, if you don't know where the line is, you're too close to it, right?
1: Yeah.
4: So that idea of trying, I mean, everyone's told the deductions they're entitled to. I'm not saying don't claim what you're entitled to. I'm just saying if you're not sure, firstly, find out. Secondly, do you really, really want to draw the ATO's attention? Is that really how you want to spend your next few months trying to, you know, provide information and getting an account and maybe having to get a lawyer? You don't want to have that stuff, right? So everyone's going to do their own thing and they're entitled to. My view is generally that if you're not sure, it's very good to just either get advice or don't try it on, because the ATO is not going to be like, oh, you kidder. Oh, nice try, but that's okay. They are going to say, yeah, you owe us some money. You might have to pay a fine. You might have to pay interest on any unpaid tax debts for over a length of time. Here's the other thing. If they audit you, they're probably not going to just audit this year. They're going to go back in time as well. So I have no particular dog in this fight other than I really don't want to go through that. And you know, maybe I will just because they pick me randomly and that's fine. I'm just not going to do anything that kind of puts me in that situation. Look, again, I know money's tight and people are going to know what they're going to do. But yeah, make sure the deductions are legitimate, put it that way.
1: Well, and then here's the thing. It seems like around this time every year, there's stories that come out from the ATO that say, you know, there's going to be increased scrutiny this year, so just be careful. I guess for me, in the past, it's been like there are some common mistakes, obviously, that people are making when they lodge their tax returns every year, which is why they put out this, you know, blanket, oh, look out, we're going to be increased scrutiny. But then when you hear that more Australians are using AI tools for tax advice, this is where alarm bells ring for me.
4: Yeah,
1: because
4: right. and
1: we should be going to you for financial advice or an accountant, you know.
4: Exactly.
1: Right?
4: Look, you know what? There is a future, and it's not very many years away, where AI is going to be very, very, very good at doing taxes for you, because the computers are going to wait. The tax law is able to be digested by a computer, and as long as the inputs are accurate and as long as the data is appropriate, it's not going to be super, super hard to give very basic, very generic ideas of what can you claim, what can't you claim. I think that's probably likely. But for now, and here's the other thing, by the way, even if you use an accountant, my accountant, when I do my taxes, I have to sign something that basically says, hey, we've used our best endeavours, but the responsibility is yours, Scott.
1: Yeah.
4: And that's fine. That's appropriate. But they are at least doing their best to make sure they're acting in my interest. If I say, hey, can I claim that? They're going to be like, no, you probably can't. If you use an AI tool, is the data going to be correct? Maybe. Are you going to have given it the right information? In other words, you say, well, this is the situation. If it's not interpreting the information, or if you've accidentally put the information in wrong, or you're not sure, you're relying on a partial solution to a poorly phrased question, potentially.
1: Yeah.
4: And again, the obligation is still yours. You can't say to the tax man, yeah, but ChatGPT did it. Because he's going to be like, well, that's really nice, but at the end of the day, you're still on the hook. So the other thing, by the way, tax advice is tax deductible. So you're not getting it all back, but it's one of those areas if you want a tax deduction, your tax is done properly if you need to. I have to say, the tax law drives me a bit nuts. I'm old enough to remember, Carl, you're not, but when you listeners remember the tax packs. And the tax pack was printed magazine style.
1: Yes.
4: Right? Now, when it first came out, it was this really thin thing. There might have been, I'm going to make it up now, but maybe 40 pages, something like
1: that. It was a lot.
4: Was it about... Yeah, well, the thing is, within a few years, there was then a thicker one and a supplementary one. And that's because the tax law keeps getting more and more complex, right? And so part of this, we're not going to solve this today, but part of this is the fact there are so many different types and styles of deductions.

0: towards, you and I have talked about this before, that standard deduction they're going to implement at some point.
1: Yes.
0: That is an attempt to do it, but it's a bureaucrat's attempt, right? It's like, well, we're not going to change the underlying stuff. We're just going to let you all word it and ignore it if you want to, which is something, but actually fixing the fundamental problem is what should be done. Will it be? I doubt it. But that's where, and by the way, some of the deductions people are claiming, if you don't know what you can claim, by all means get advice, but it shouldn't be that hard. 90% of us should be able to do a tax return, frankly, using the ATO's online tools, but we can't because there's so many different permutations. It's worth it getting an accountant to have a look at or a tax advisor because you don't know what you're missing out on,
1: yeah,
0: and you don't know whether the claims you want to make are legitimate.
1: And here's the thing. I do remember those pamphlets. You used to get them at the newsagents. And here's why I know, because I attempted to do my own taxes one year and I'm terrible with life admin. And this is where I then employed the services of an accountant to help me with this because they're the experts in it and I am not, because I filled in that form and I still don't know if I'm a resident for tax purposes. I don't even know what the answer to that question is. And also I filled it out as a dependent spouse with benefits. I wasn't even married. I was in my 20s and I had no kids. So that's when I knew I had to give it up and employ someone that actually knew what they were talking about. The other thing you brought up, Scott Phillips, is this standalone deduction, which we were having a conversation about in studio. This is this $1,000 standard deduction that you could have applied. So it's basically you don't get $1,000 back cash in your pocket. It's taken off your taxable incomes. That's right?
0: That's right, yep. So this basically is, instead of saying I've got a receipt for this donation of World Vision and I spent that much on a taxi going to work or whatever, I don't want to use examples, give people bad advice, but you know, rather than having to add all the receipts together, you're like, you know what, I reckon my deductions are probably less than $1,000. I don't really have the receipts anyway. I'll just tick the $1,000 box, I'll get that deduction, and then I can move on with my life. And
1: right.
0: I mean, that's, again, in a perfect world, that's a perfectly reasonable way to do your tax. I don't want to worry any of the stuff. The ATO, by the way, we talk about people claiming stuff, their data matching is incredibly good these days. So they know most of what you've done financially. If you've used your bank accounts, they've got your pay, the group certificate, we used to call it, the yearly summary of earnings. They've got all that stuff anyway, right? And so what they're really saying is, look, if your finances are simple, then you probably only got a few deductions and you might as well tick the box and make the whole thing go away, which is, I think, perfectly reasonable. As I said, they should have fixed the system in the first place.
1: Yeah.
0: But there'll be some people who tick that box, and you made this point when we talked about it previously. There'll be some people who tick that box and actually end up missing out on $1,200 or $1,500 of deductions because they didn't have the receipts or didn't do the work. So it can cut both ways, but it is something that's going to come into effect. But just really quickly, though, it's next financial year, not this one. So
1: that's right.
0: In the current financial year, you won't have that option. So grab your receipts, make sure you do the work.
1: Next year.
0: But next year, next time you submit tax this time, next year we'll talk about it. And you can choose that box if you want. Just be mindful of what else you might be able to claim and make sure you're choosing the best option. But again, we're back in that situation of if you're not sure, you're probably going to have to go and see the accountant. And so what's supposed to make things simple, rather than actually simplifying the system, it's just the old Band-Aid over the top. It'll be good for some people. If you've got zero deductions, you can get $1,000. That's a win.
1: Yeah.
0: But if you've got $900 or $1,100 and you're not sure, you're probably going to have to go and do the work.
1: Very quickly, 0499 880 882. Scott, Steve's written, high colour tax would be better being done monthly with modern tech. Does make sense. If they've got all this data matching at their fingertips, the ATO, that would make sense. But then I know people who own their business and doing their, quarterly BAS or whatever is enough of a headache. So that's putting the onus back on us to do this monthly. I don't know if that's going to be the case. And Rod has texted through as well. My daughter is an accountant and audits self-managed super. She asked AI questions and every answer was wrong. So they're the pitfalls of using AI. If you want a really complimentary response on how great you're looking today, though, you go ahead and ask Claude or ChatGPT or whatever, because it's always going to be positive. Scott, very quickly, how are markets doing today?
0: Having a very good day, considering we started the day in the red. We're up about 0.5% with a couple of hours left of trading. 9,177 points for the All Ordinaries. The dollar is dead flat. It's literally three decimal places before we get any moves. So let's call that flat. 70.62 US cents.
1: Thank you, Scott. I really appreciate it. I'm going to go burn this pamphlet that I got from the ATO. I'm not doing my taxes myself this year.
0: Knowing yourself is the first step. I like it, Carl.
1: And if you want some more advice from the Motley Fool, you can head to fool.com.au.
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10: Welcome back to the Afternoons program. Oh. 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
11: 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It's good news,
12: That's brilliant.
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12: That's the best thing I've ever heard.
10: All right, it's time for some good news right now, I think. Let's shake off the bad news of the day. You got to wade yourself through it, elbows deep, and then you get to the good stuff. And here's where we are to kick things off. This is an absolutely heartwarming win for local families in the Redlands. The future of a truly life-changing Brisbane school has just been locked in for generations to come. The Sycamore School in Alexandra Hills is a dedicated specialist facility for young autistic people, helping around 100 students all the way from prep through to year 10. Now, parents speak about how their kids used to completely shut down in traditional schools, and now they literally sprint through the gates at Sycamore. The school's future was facing massive uncertainty, though, with its short-term lease running out. But the Queensland government has stepped in and officially stepped up and signed a massive 25-year lease deal for the school to allow them. It basically gives them a permanent lifeline to secure its future and allows them to finally apply for vital capital grants to expand their services. It is an incredible outcome for families. And, you know, for families, those kids, teachers, and the community that they've built out there at Alexandra Hills. And I think that's a fantastic win for them. A specialised school there, the Sycamore School in Alexandra Hills, a dedicated specialist facility for young autistic people. So they can learn in an environment where it helps them get through all the way from prep through to year 10. I think that's a pretty good news story. All right, let's hit the phone lines now. 133-882, thanks to Watch Smoke Alarms. Jan from Carina has called through. Hello, Jan.
13: Hello.
10: How are you today?
13: I'm very good, thank you.
10: That's good. Okay, you've got two grandsons. What are their names?
13: Yes. Chet and Finn.
10: Chet and Finn, and how old are they?
13: 2 and 5.
10: Oh, fabulous. And so they're right in their dino era.
13: They're right into it. Library books and everything. Yeah, they're right into it.
10: Did you say library books, Jan?
13: Yeah, the 5-year-old at prep, they go to library once a week, and he bought his library book over last Sunday, and it was all about dinosaurs, and he knew all about it.
10: Isn't that amazing that libraries?
13: Yeah.
10: Because I took my little one. There's an amazing reading program the Queensland government or the council put, and I can't remember what it's called. It's not Five Alive because that's Laurie Lawrence's swimming thing, but it's about story time, and you go to the local library, and it's one of those places that still exists and not many people know about because, you know, everything is online these days. And it's
13: cool. It is, yes, it is.
10: Oh,
13: really good.
10: Very good. Can you get your head around, Jan, the way in which you need to pronounce dinosaurs' names, or you got to rely on the 5-year-old to tell you how to say it?
13: I've got to rely on the 5-year-old, I'm afraid.
10: Yeah, it's weird. One of those dinosaurs, when I was growing up, it was called a Diplodocus, but now they call them Diplodocus. Mm-hmm.
13: Yeah, I've saw that name, yes.
10: Oh, it's strange because the emphasis is on the wrong syllable for me there because I've always known it as a Diplodocus. But anyway, Jan, congratulations. You and your grandkids are going off to Dinos Alive.
13: Fantastic.
10: They're going to love you. Are you Nan, a grandma, a nanny? Who are you?
13: Nanny
10: Jan. Well, you're going to have a wonderful day out with those two. Enjoy that. It's going to be lots of fun. You get to step back millions of years to a land ruled by giants. Lots of fun.
13: Fantastic.
10: No worries.
13: Thank you.
10: Congratulations there. Jan from Carina, of course, like I said, if you want to go check out Dinos Alive, the tickets are at feverup.com. Or just make sure you have our phone number, 133-882 on speed dial. All right. Currently, Pauline Hanson, the One Nation leader, is taking questions at the press club in Canberra, but not before firing shots at the media at her inaugural address. Georgina Winter, you've got all the details.
15: Yes, that's right, Carla. At the National Press Club, Senator Hanson asked where Channel 9 was before sarcastically answering questions posed by a reporter last week. She also opened her speech with a pointed remark regarding Welcome to Country ceremonies. The Lord Mayor is promising a major boost for Brisbane in the upcoming budget. $110 million will go towards resurfacing major roads and $230 million is being allocated to bus, CityCat and Brisbane Metro services. A 50-year-old man and a 31-year-old woman are facing court today following a violent robbery in Toowoomba. The pair were involved in stealing car keys from a residence, sparking a physical altercation with a victim. And Mary the Tassie Devil, missing from a Gold Coast theme park, has been found and is in a stable condition. In sport, the Maroons won't hesitate to keep their super sub Reece Walsh on the bench if Game 2 conditions don't suit. And Carla, I'll have more news at 2.
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17: In Archfield, there's a northbound crash on Beattie Road towards Granard Road with a lane ridges there and heavy delays all around the intersection. A crash on the Mount Lindsay Highway southbound near South Street in Jimboomba is cleared and Gibby Road is a little slow both ways from Chermside to Kedron. Elsewhere, the Riverside Expressway has minor inbound delays. It's fine outbound. The Gateway Motorway delayed free both ways from Bald Hills to Stretton. Logan at Ipswich Motorway is fine for your east-west trips, and it's a good run to either coast on the M1 and Bruce Highway. I'm Jimmy Clark on Brisbane's traffic leader, 882 4BC.
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10: Well, Australia's biggest musical comedy is heading back to Brisbane next month. And if you've somehow missed the phenomenon that is the Book of Mormon, it's the 9-time Tony Award-winning smash hit from the creators of South Park that's broken box office records all over the world. The latest Australian tour opens at QPAC's Glasshouse Theatre next month, and leading the cast are two performers playing one of the musical theatre's most iconic odd couple pairings. Queensland's own Sean Johnson stars as the ambitious Elder Price, while Nick Cox takes on the lovable and completely unpredictable Elder Cunningham. And I'm so pleased to say that Sean and Nick join me in the studio right now. Welcome to the afternoon's program.
28: Hey, thanks for having us.
29: Thank you very much.
10: First up, Sean, you're wearing your colours close to your chest. You're in your Maroons jersey.
29: Proudly wearing my Maroons jersey.
10: What great timing for you.
29: I know, it's brilliant. I can't wait to come back to Brizzy. And as you were saying, bringing such an amazing show and getting to play such a fantastic character, it's very exciting.
10: The coolest thing for me, Sean, is thinking back, you're in the audience at QPAC as a student watching the first iteration of Book of Mormon and now returning to Brisbane, back home to play the lead. Is that like a strange thing? Has it sunk in yet?
29: Yeah, it's pretty surreal. I actually haven't thought about it in that capacity until you've just were saying it then, and it does feel pretty crazy because it was such a long time ago as well. That was my first year of uni, so to be here now doing that, and that was one of the shows kind of watching it that I went like, because it's such a crazy show and truly there's nothing like it. It's so funny and it's amazing and big sings and everything. It's got all of it. So it's kind of surreal coming back and doing that. And that was one of the first shows I watched when I was at uni. And I was like, yeah, okay, this is awesome. This is cool.
10: This is what I want to do for a living.
29: Yep.
10: You're going to have kids in the audience that are looking at you thinking the same thing. And also probably your nan.
29: Yeah, hopefully. Yeah, Nan will be there. She'll hopefully be listening to this as well. So, hey, Nan.
10: Because we want to say hometown boy, but Toowoomba was home for you, right, originally?
29: Yes, Toowoomba, which I love Toowoomba. It's beautiful. I actually did the commute every day for uni. So it was a long, 2 hours here, 2 hours home each day. But, if you love it, you make it work. So anyone thinking of coming from Toowoomba, I'm sure you can make the 2-hour drive to come see the show.
10: The tickets. Well, the run is great. Nick, you're here as well. You're originally from Boston, but now proudly call Australia home. Is that the best decision you've ever made?
0: Oh, God, absolutely. Yeah, I'm so glad to be here. I've been here for 7 years. And so now to officially, like, I've been the permanent resident. I did all the visa stuff. And so then to finally be able to be a citizen and just not have to worry about it, call it home. I'm Australian. So it's pretty spectacular.
10: If the cards were flipped and you had to do it the other way around, I don't know that they would.
0: Why? No, I'm just kidding.
10: So you're welcome to seek refuge here.
0: I will take you up on that. It's pretty good.
10: And to be able to continue and step into a role that theatre fans absolutely adore must be pretty cool to do it here as well.
0: Oh my gosh, yeah. To be able to, I was talking to my parents about it. Like, to be able to perform anywhere and make a living and pay your bills is one of the biggest blessings and gifts I can possibly take, and to be able to be playing this character especially is just absolutely incredible. It's such an iconic, hilarious, joyful character to be playing. And so anywhere in the world I get to do it, I'm super grateful.
10: So let's talk about this, because for the uninitiated, the Book of Mormon is like nothing I have ever seen or witnessed in musical theatre, but it is the longest running show on Broadway, I think, is the record.
0: It's the 10th longest running show.
10: 10th longest,
0: show, yeah.
10: First one, yeah. 10, yeah. Whatever.
0: Whatever, just get rid of the zero.
10: No, but, to be continuously playing, and you've got to think the COVID period as well. So in recent sort of years, it's a weird, kooky show. You guys can explain it a bit better than I can.
0: Yeah, so the premise is basically it's just about two mismatched Mormon missionaries who are sent on a 2-year mission from Salt Lake City to a place about as far away from their home as they can possibly expect. Chaos, hilarity ensue, and cue music is pretty much the show.
10: Cue music, big ballads, fun, upbeat songs. The creators are the guys behind South Park, so you've got Matt Stone, Trey Parker, and the composer, Robert Lopez. He composed, people would know him more famously for Frozen.
29: Frozen, yeah, and Coco, the other Disney film. He's incredible. He also did Avenue Q as his musical.
10: That's right.
29: Yeah. Another comedy musical. So it's not, it's genius music. He's also one of, like, I think it was like only two people to win a double EGOT, which is like he's got the Emmy, Grammy, Oscar and Tony for multiple works, like twice through of each, which is incredible. So he's a genius behind the music, and
0: pair him up Trey, with South Park, and then
29: Trey also wrote lyrics and did and worked on the music as well. So even the songs, they're edgy, they're musically they're amazing, and then lyrically they're just hilarious.
10: And I love the idea that the boys haven't just left the script go from when they first wrote it in the sort of 2010s. They've written and updated the jokes. Do they do it as well for a local audience, or do they do it just to keep up with the times?
0: It's been predominantly to keep up with the times. It's been a couple. I mean, it's stayed true to the script, like its original message and the story and the arc and everything, but they've updated a couple of things to go with the times. Not so much local audiences. That hasn't been factored into it, but it's just been to update to stay with the times predominantly.
29: Yeah, I think from how it was originally written, the comedy was so sophisticated and was so smart that, as you're saying, it's the 10th longest running show in Broadway. You wouldn't be able to do that unless it's geniusly written. And it's a comedy musical as well. So the fact that a comedy musical is still funny 10 years on from once it was written shows how good the comedy in it is. And then, there's been small little alterations here and there just to kind of make sure that it's still always punching up and doing the right things, but it's not losing the integrity or the heart of the show.
0: I was just going to say, I had a number of people too from the audience at Stage Door have said they've seen it 10 years ago or 7 years ago and actually prefer it. So the updates today, they actually speak highly to the writing and the updates. Yeah.
10: Well, in a weird twist of fate, I saw the original with Josh Gad
0: and
10: Andrew Rennell. Yep.
0: Wow.
10: In 2011 on Broadway, Matt Damon was two rows in front of me. We won the lottery tickets to be part of the audience, and that was my first experience of it. I've seen it twice since. Have you had any interactions with Trey or Matt, or your management team have come, you guys are like the best elders we've ever had,
29: We haven't been fortunate enough to meet personally Trey or Matt or Robert yet, but we did have, I'll let Nick to speak to it. We did have a little visit from Josh Gad when he was here filming.
0: Yeah, he was filming Spaceballs 2, and Sean's going to get the story again. We were at the half hour call at the show, and you never get called back to the stage at the half because we're getting ready. And so they called us back and we're all like, oh my gosh, what's going on? Is the show canceled? What's happening? And we walked to the stage and our company manager, her back is to us, and she takes a step and reveals Josh Gad. And once again, I swear, there was a harp and roses and a gust of wind, and Josh Gad was just standing there. It was like he just like appeared in front of us.
10: Well, that's huge for you, Nick, because that's obviously the role that Josh first played in this very first Book of Mormon on Broadway.
0: Yeah.
10: Were you nervous then for the second half?
0: After we met him and spoke to him, firstly, he was lovely and super kind and funny. And when he found out I was Arnold, we had a lovely chat.
10: Nice.
0: And then, I think the next thing I asked was, he's not watching the show, is he? Please tell me he's not watching the show. Because the thought of it, I had never been so nervous in my life. Luckily, he had to go.
10: Okay.
0: But it was just one of the coolest experiences. That was not on my bingo card that day.
10: So, I bet. Yeah. What an amazing experience. And again, for those who aren't initiated, Josh Gad, who, apart from playing the role that you play, Nick, in the show, is Olaf from Frozen.
0: Yep.
10: Maybe grandparents and parents might know him, but like, he's a huge star and this is just the start for him. It could be the same for you both.
0: That's right. We're going to put that out there. That's what's going to happen.
10: Yeah.
0: That's right. This is the starting point.
10: And there'll be harps and there'll be roses thrown at your feet.
0: We'll spawn somewhere and then all of a sudden you'll hear, harpsichords and whatnot.
10: Nick, Elder Cunningham, he'd have to be one of my most favourite great comedy characters in modern theatre. How much freedom do you get to make the character your own?
0: I had quite a bit of freedom in the rehearsal room. With Jen especially, she was really great because during the audition process, she was really trying to bring out, it wasn't like you have to copy Josh's performance, which is great because one, he's a unicorn. No one can do what he does. And I feel like as an actor, if you try to copy someone, it's going to come across as a little disingenuous. So I had a lot of freedom. And then we've kind of settled into a routine with the show. And lately I've been playing with a little bit more choices and some more within the parameters of what I'm allowed to do.
10: Sean, for you, you're back home. Like we said, you're originally from Toowoomba. Who's going to be in the audience? Who's going to be cheering the loudest for you?
29: I would say Mum. You know, she's managed to pop down to Melbourne and Sydney, and she's seen a couple of times, Mum and Dad. But I assume now that I'm home, she'll probably try and pop down with a few of her friends a bit more than just once per season.
10: Well, it's a long run, so you open next month. It runs through to, I think, October. So it's a great long run. There's no excuse for people not. Their tickets, though, have already, like, pretty much sold. I think the majority of September is sold.
29: Yeah, we're doing tickets are great, which is amazing. And also, hopefully, it means lots of people come and see it and they'll be talking about it and there'll be a lot of buzz and we can get even more people coming. So, because you just certainly don't want to miss out. It is a really great show. And as you were saying too, certainly times are tough and art is one of those first things that weirdly people look for, but also it's the first thing that people let go. But this is truly a show that you'll come and you'll say, and have an amazing time and it'll really lift your spirit.
10: Totally. All right. I can't let you go without a prediction for State of Origin tonight. Sean, obviously wearing your Maroons jersey.
29: Yes. I think without getting in depth, Queensland will absolutely win.
10: Nick, have you any investment in the game of rugby league now that you're here and Australia is home?
0: Yes. I know that the team is coached by Les Kiss.
10: You are looking. No,
0: and
10: that's Google that that's, you're looking. That's very old intel you've got there, Nick.
0: Super rugby title.
10: No.
0: The Reds won in 2011.
29: Rugby union, not rugby league.
0: So that should answer everything you need to know. I'm pretty well versed.
10: Okay. Nick, Sean, it's such a pleasure to have met you. Thank you for coming in. We'll see you on stage with the Book of Mormon.
29: Thank you so much.
0: I

0: The Book of Mormon, it does, opening night is happening on the 31st of July and then the season kicks in August 5th. Of course, you can go to Q-Tix or search QPAC for your details for tickets and information on the show.
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0: Welcome back to the Afternoons program here at 4BC in Brisbane, 4RO in Rockhampton. Pauline Hanson is still currently taking questions at the press club, the National Press Club of Australia in Canberra. Things were meant to wrap up around 20 minutes ago, but she's still going, still answering questions. Pauline, One Nation leader, came out of the gates pretty hard, I would say, and had this to say about the Welcome to Country at the start of her address.
13: Don't expect a divisive Welcome to Country from me. This beautiful country belongs to all Australians born here and those who have come to join us. I would like to acknowledge the men and women that have sacrificed their lives for our democracy, our freedom, for our country, and also to those migrants, those people that have worked extremely hard, and those Australians born here with their blood, sweat and tears to build this nation into the beautiful country that it is today.
0: Hanson's faced a barrage of questions doubling down on her immigration policy, the cost of living, energy policy and multiculturalism, amongst other things, whilst protesters outside. Nine's chief political reporter, Charles Croucher, will give us a wrap-up of how it was received after 2 o'clock, so after the 2 o'clock news.
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0: All right, let's take a quick look at the weather right now in Brisbane. It's 23 degrees, partly cloudy with a slight chance of a shower. Similar conditions in Ipswich are cloudy with a top of 22 degrees right now. Currently, it's also 22 degrees and cloudy on the Sunshine Coast with a chance of rain on the hinterland. About the hinterland and on the Gold Coast, it's 22 degrees and partly cloudy. In Rockhampton, it's 25 degrees and partly cloudy with a slight chance of showers. Tomorrow in Brisbane, conditions will be cloudy with a chance of morning fog towards the west. A low of 12 degrees and a high of 23. On the Sunshine Coast, cloudy with chances of morning fog, a low of 14, a high of 22. On the Gold Coast tomorrow, it'll be partly cloudy with a low of 12 degrees and expected top of 23 degrees. In Ipswich, cloudy with a chance of morning fog, a low of 8 degrees. In Ipswich tomorrow, quite cool, and a high of 23 degrees. In Rockhampton, it'll be cloudy with a chance of rain, a low of 14 degrees and a high of 24 tomorrow.
11: On 4BC Afternoons, time to find out what happened on this day. It's a beautiful
0: day. All right. Let's have a look at what's happening. Today is Wednesday, the 17th of June, and you've got the perfect excuse to treat yourself today because it's officially National Apple Strudel Day. Now, if you were listening to the program yesterday, you know how I feel about green apples. Otherwise, green apples should be outlawed. Okay, an apple pie, fine. Any bakery, any cooking or baking, you're allowed a green apple. After that, green apples are terrible. I stand by my words. She had it right. I'm yet to try green apples with salt, though. And that came to us, I think, from Robert, suggested that because the salt is meant to give it a little bit of a sugar sweet taste. But it's National Apple Strudel Day. Jeez, I like an apple strudel. It's great, isn't it? I don't know anywhere that sells an apple strudel these days. Is an apple strudel the same as an apple turnover? Same, same, but different, right? There's a Sara Lee apple strudel. You're right, there might be. Or a Nana's, a frozen section. I'm going to Woolies straight after this. All right, let's have a look at what else has happened on this day. In 1994, O.J. Simpson led police on a two-hour slow-speed car chase in California. He was wanted over the deaths of his ex-wife and her friend.
14: I have O.J. in the car. Right now, we're okay. He's still alive, but he got a gun to his head.
0: A year later, O.J. was famously acquitted of his double murder charges. In 1928, Amelia Earhart became the first woman to fly solo across the Atlantic Ocean. She kept the flight log during the 20-hour journey before touching down in Wales. In 1972, the Watergate scandal broke in the U.S. when five White House operatives were arrested. The Nixon administration was accused of political espionage and sabotage.
15: I have never been a quitter, but as president, I must put the interests of America first. Therefore, I shall resign the presidency effective at noon tomorrow.
0: Richard Nixon resigned 2 years later. In 1885, the Statue of Liberty arrived in New York Harbor as a monumental gift from France. In 2022, Kate Bush was back on top of the charts, all thanks to that Netflix show Stranger Things.

Running Up That Hill went to number one globally after appearing on the popular Netflix show. Some very happy birthdays now to celebrate, especially for a couple of Queensland sporting legends. Brisbane-born Olympic swimming champion Stephanie Rice turns 38 today. Former Aussie cricketer and Ipswich local Shane Watson turns 45. It's also a happy birthday to American tennis star Venus Williams, who turned 46. And here's one for the Gen Zers. I have to think about this for a while. Rapper Kendrick Lamar turns 39. All right, finally one and only. Barry Manilow turns 83.

0: It's Albo's theme song. Copacabana won a Grammy for a smash hit in 1979 for Barry. It all happened on this day, the 17th of June.
1: Traffic. Got something you want to say? You're in the right place. 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
2: In Archerfield, we've still got a northbound crash on Beattie Road towards Granada Road. Lanes are reduced and heavy delays around the intersection as it begins to clear. Gippy Road a little slow both ways from Shermside to Kedron. Riverside Expressway building now inbound, but it's fine out of the city. The Gateway Motorway is delay free from Bald Hills to Stretton to Bruce Highway. A little slow northbound across the Pine River Bridge. Logan and Ipswich Motorway is still fine for your east-west trips, and it's a good run to either coast on the M1 and Bruce Highway. I'm Jimmy Clark on Brisbane's Traffic Leader, 882 4BC.
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0: Welcome back to the Afternoons program here at 4BC Brisbane and 4RO Rockhampton. Well, we were talking about end of year. It's tax time with Scott Phillips in the finance section. What about this? Here's a way to finish a financial year on a high. Next week, we're putting the fun back into tax time with 4BC's end of financial year bonus. There's $5,000 cash to be won. And we want to put it straight into your skyrocket. So starting this Friday, listen to Breakfast with Dean and Sophie, Mornings with Jason Matthews, myself and Gary Hardgrave on the Drive program for some code words. And then you join Dean and Sophie for breakfast on Monday morning and you could win $1,000 cash. Think of it as an advance, an early tax return, minus the paperwork. Because as we established today, I'm hopeless with life administration. And I'd rather just look at paint dry than do paperwork. 4BC's end of financial year bonus. It's only here on Brisbane's 4BC. Shortly, we're going to catch up with Charles Croucher, Nine's chief political reporter, because Pauline Hanson, though, is still taking questions at the National Press Club. So we'll try and get our heads around what's been going on in Canberra with all those protesters. And then we'll also have the legal lowdown after the 2 o'clock news.
1: Stapleton, Pimpamar, Helens Vale, 4BC is Brisbane. News.
8: It's 2 o'clock. Good afternoon. I'm Georgina Winter. A small group of protesters have disrupted a major speech by One Nation leader Pauline Hanson. Senator Hanson was delivering her first address to the National Press Club when the demonstrators stepped on the stage. Her speech focused around key topics she's spoken about during her 30 years in politics, such as immigration. The protesters unravelled a banner about protecting wages as Senator Hanson was talking about the level of poverty the country is dealing with.
9: 35% of parents said their children had gone to school hungry.
10: I'll just continue, please, Senator.
9: Thank you very much.
10: We're not doing stuff.
8: Brisbane residents have been dealt a rate rise in the council's upcoming budget. The Lord Mayor announced the increase is below inflation at 3.97%. The budget also includes a major funding boost to help fix Brisbane's infrastructure, including a dedicated operation to potholes. Unions have forced the federal government to give more than 200,000 childcare workers a 15% pay rise. The $3.6 billion measure was made after the federal budget was handed down. The money will help bridge a pay gap until a broader wage increase is fully implemented by 2029. Early Childhood Minister Jess Walsh says the increase will not only help workers, but Australian families as well.
11: It's good for educators. It helps them pay their bills. It helps them get ahead. It helps them stay in the jobs that they love. And that is also good for children too.
8: Queensland's Deputy Premier is tripling down on the Olympic rowing and canoe events being held on the Fitzroy River. Australia's Premier rowing athletes are advocating against hosting the 2032 events, citing safety concerns and long-term sustainability. Jared Blay says it's business as usual ahead of an upcoming Olympic viability assessment.
12: The latest update I have, it's all progressing well. We're working well with the international federations of both rowing and canoeing. I believe they're coming out here in the not-too-distant future. But it'll be a world-class event on a world-class river, and it's going to be magical for central Queensland.
8: Also making news, Queensland beekeepers fear the rapid spread of varroa mites could lead to the complete extinction of European hives. To finance, the All Ords are up 47 points at 9,178, and one Australian dollar is buying 70.6 US cents.
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8: Queensland haven't won a game at the MCG in more than 30 years, but Ben Hunt is confident tonight's the night. The Maroons veteran is backing Billy Slater's side to bounce back after a heartbreaking loss in Game 1. Hunt says Queensland's preparation would have been intense this week.
13: Good intense, like it wouldn't be nervy and worried about anything, but it'd be intense. The boys would have been training hard. You'd have them up and about. They'd be full of energy and now they're going to be primed, ready to go after losing the way they did in Game 1.
8: Game 2 kicks off at 8 o'clock in Melbourne. Gaukaut has set a new Australian record for the men's 150-metre sprint at the Golden Spike, clocking 14.96 seconds to finish third behind Olympic 100-metre champion Noah Lyles. And big news for tennis fans, Serena and Venus Williams are joining forces at Wimbledon for the first time in 4 years. The sisters receiving a wild card for the women's doubles. That's news and sport.
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2: In Archfield, a northbound crash on Beattie Road towards Granard Road has cleared. No delays there. Riverside Expressway building now inbound, but it's fine out of the city. Gateway is slow northbound through the roadworks in Murrumba Downs. Those delays stretch back across the Pine River Bridge to Bald Hills. Otherwise, the gateway still delay free from Bald Hills to Stretton. Gympie Road, a little slow both ways from Chermside to Kedron. The Logan and Ipswich motorway is fine for your east-west trips, and it's a good run to either coast on the M1 and Bruce Highway. I'm Jimmy Clark on Brisbane's traffic leader, 882 4BC.
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8: Partly cloudy across Brisbane this afternoon, reaching a top of 23 degrees in the city, the same in Ipswich, and 22 degrees on the Bayside. Getting down to 13 degrees overnight, another partly cloudy day tomorrow with a top of 23. Slight chance of a shower on Friday, 24. A rainy weekend expected with a shower or two on Saturday and a high chance of showers on Sunday. On Moreton Bay, east to southeasterly winds 10 to 15 knots. Right now it's 22 degrees at Goodnar. I'm Georgina Winter with more news at 2:30 on Brisbane's 4BC.
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0: Welcome back to the final hour of the afternoon's program here at 4BC in Brisbane, 4RO in Rockhampton. It is a pleasure to have your company. Coming up, we're going to cover Pauline Hanson, who's delivered her most significant speech in decades at the National Press Club. She's just finished up now, is running about 40 minutes over time. But I think she's been peppered by questions from journalists. Someone who is there is Nine's chief political reporter, Charles Croucher, and hopefully he'll join us shortly. Pauline has taken aim at everything from multiculturalism to the ABC. Defund it. And SBS. Don't do that. Well, wait at least until the World Cup has finished, okay? What do we got, 36 more days left of this tournament? And then after that, you can sort of discuss what you want to do with it. I wonder whether this is sort of political peak now for One Nation, or is it a bit of a step too far, or is this just the beginning? Certainly with the donation drive that's been going on to help fire the liar, which has surpassed $4 million now, is a fairly good indication that there is a lot of Aussies out there who are very disenfranchised. And I'm not going to go with it's just the working class or it's just the ignorant. I think there are a lot of people disillusioned with our current state of play when it comes to politics. And the assumption is that all those people are just ignorant. I don't know if that is the case anymore. But Charles Croucher is an amazing journo and he lives and breathes this stuff, and we'll try and catch up with him shortly. Also finishing up today's program, the legal reality of dooring accidents. Have you heard of this term, dooring? This is when you accidentally open your car door onto a cyclist. Can it also be when you accidentally open your car door on a pedestrian? Has that ever happened? Or on a car? Like if a pedestrian walks into your car door, the timing is awful, first of all. And second of all, are they not paying attention? But if you open your door on a cyclist, it's because you're not looking where you're slamming open the door, right? But there's a term for it and there's a legal reality for it, and it's called dooring, and we'll explore that in our legal lowdown segment. Apparently it happens more frequently than you would think. I've still got a double pass as well to give away to Labels on Tour. It's happening at the Prop House Collective this Saturday there at Cooperoo. This is a great charity event. So people donate all these amazing brand name label clothing and you pay an entry to go in, and there's prices starting as low as $50 for things like Carla Zampatti and Zimmerman and Jimmy Choo. So stay tuned for your chance to win that double pass to check out Labels on Tour at the Prop House this Saturday. The money raised from the event goes towards Queensland's women's legal services. So that's an amazing service to get behind. You can have your say as well on anything we've been speaking about today. The open line, thanks to Watch Smoke Alarms, is 133 882, or you can text through 0499 880 882.
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0: Going to your feedback now. Shane has been hopefully one ear on this program and an eye on Pauline at the press club. But Shane texts in, Pauline did very well at the National Press Club, even with a hijack of a protester. Pauline for our next PM. Shane, you're right. There were protesters outside, 40 of them, maybe a bit more, a group of protesters before she went in, and then somehow one managed to sneak through into the room itself, which is no mean feat. It's a really old Pebble Creek covered building there. Well, at least it was when I was last down there in Canberra. That's several years ago. But it's a real... I just don't understand how they could have got through security. That says something about the security around. It always amazes me how much access we have to our pollies and, you know, and people in sort of public spaces, people of, you know, notoriety, politicians, celebrities, whatever, and the access you can get to them. And I think about that story that's come out of the US about the FBI foiling a plot to attack the White House during the UFC event that happened a few days ago. Unbelievable. Drones were taken down and five people are in custody in connection with this plot that involves flying explosive-laden drones towards the White House during that year UFC match. So obviously the sentiment is different in the US when it comes to security and particularly around, you know, President Trump, but years gone past, it does make me wonder how easily accessible our politicians are. So there was a protester that made their way into the National Press Club. I was talking about sleep, finally getting a full night's sleep last night, well, kind of, sort of. And Mike Goldman rang us and told me that I'd do something like a sleep divorce. So sleep in separate bedrooms to the other half and take it in turns to look after the little one. It would not matter where I was in the house. Elio would still find me and wake me up. And there's nothing more disconcerting than being deep asleep. And I know this because I'm a dribbler in so many ways. And then there's just a face right in your face and his head sort of slightly tilted to the side. Mama, I can't sleep. It's the stuff of horror films. It is. But he finally slept through the night. And I'm getting some advice. Colleen has texted through 0499 880 882. Hey, Carla, my kids are just over 40 and I still lose sleep, so it doesn't go away. Well, that's great. I'm not looking forward to that, Colleen. I mean, I guess you're always thinking about your kids, but not having a good night's sleep. Oh. Leonie has texted in. Hey, Carla, love your show. Thank you, Leonie. That's very kind. Just sort of thought with your little one, does he have a nightlight? If not, is there a character that he particularly likes? It could be like his protector, but also help in case he's scared of the dark. For my little girl, I put up a dead tree branch, sprayed it gold and covered it in fairy lights. She loved it. Good luck. With a praying hands emoji twice. Leonie, that's such a beautiful idea for your little one. Spray painting a branch gold and covering it in fancy fairy lights. He does have a nightlight. It comes by way of a clock that he's meant to look at. And if it's blue, it means it's still nighttime. And then when it goes golden or orange or whatever, it means the sun is rising. He can come out of his room and say good morning. That has never been adhered to. It does not work, but it just acts as a nightlight now. And if it was to be a nightlight of his favourite character, I don't know that he would sleep because he's going through a Transformers phase. And I think that would keep him awake. Be lights and sounds, you know, the sound they make when they transform. I don't do it justice. Or Paw Patrol, is, you know, or dinosaurs. Again, these are all things that are like stimulating. They're not exactly sleepy, but a gold branch with fairy lights on it, that's very sweet. I wouldn't mind that. That's a good idea. Thanks, Leonie. Good tip. Jock has texted through, go the Blues. P.S., my 12-year-old still doesn't sleep through the night. Really, Jock? Now, Jock and I have a history, and I swear I have not seen Jock since he was, and I was, 12 years old. But he's found me here at 4BC, and I really love that. And I have got your number now, and I will call you and harass you. Jock, it's lovely to hear from you. But your 12-year-old still doesn't sleep through the night. Is there something we're doing? I don't want to say is there something we're doing wrong, because every kid is different, right? I appreciate that. But, like, I've got friends who give their kids melatonin. The eldest one has ADHD and they give her melatonin. And it has helped her significantly. But here's where Elio, I think, is just my own punishment. Because I am a night owl.

0: shutting down each part of your body and making it feel heavy and like concrete. And it's just, Ash, you're slowly blinking. I'm not trying to put you to sleep here in the studio. But my thing that I'm doing, and it's worked so far for me, is blinking really rapidly as I'm trying to fall asleep. What do you mean? Is it that would keep in, like, I'm having a fit? No. The idea, I think the science behind it is that it mimics your eye movement as you're going through rapid eye movement sleep, through REM sleep. At least that's, I think I picked it off Instagram. I don't know. It's probably not a scientist at all that I got it from. Either way, it seems to have worked. Whether it's because I'm bored with that method and I fall asleep, I put myself into a coma because of the rapid eye movement blinking, or whether it is I'm just so exhausted that, but I can't switch off my brain. I think I've passed that on to Elio, unfortunately. I can't switch it off. I am a night owl, and it doesn't matter if I've had to wake up early for invariably most of my career has been, you know, shift working or waking up early. And so I don't quite know what the solution is, but I love the fact that you're giving me your suggestions. I appreciate it very much. You can keep it coming through 0499 880 882 or the open line 133 882. Helen has texted in, Carla, can AI pick the winner tonight? As in for game two of State of Origin. Now, I know that Dean and Sophie did this on the breakfast show this morning.
1: We learnt that the prediction from Gemini AI was well off. While they might have thought that prediction came in as Queensland to win State of Origin 2, 18-12, but they thought that Daily Cherry Evans and poor Benny, he'd love to be playing, but he's not, according to Gemini, he is.
0: Okay, so that AI model, not so great. Can I tell you, though, Helen, I've run it through my AI system, and this is what it had to say. If I had to pick a winner tonight, I'd lean slightly towards Queensland. New South Wales are up 1-0 in the series, have a stronger roster on paper, but a lot of analysts are expecting a Queensland response in Melbourne. Several expert tipping panels have favoured the Maroons, largely because Origin teams that lose game one often produce a huge bounce back performance in game two. And this is AI saying this. Why I give Queensland the edge. Billy Slater's side is in must-win mode. Reece Walsh's role could be a genuine game changer. Queensland were highly competitive in game one before things unravelled after Kalyn Ponga's send-off. This is all stuff we know, right? Why New South Wales can absolutely win. Nathan Cleary and Mitchell Moses give them arguably the best halves pairing in the game. Payne Haas is back. And they obviously, thanks to this AI, is a genius, says they only need one more win to secure the shield and have plenty of strike power across the park. Their prediction, according to AI, is Queensland 24 defeats New South Wales 20. So there you have it, Helen. I hope
2: you're up the Maroons.
0: I hope you and Jason, Helen, are happy with that outcome, according to my AI.
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5: Welcome back to the Afternoons program, 4BC Brisbane 4RO in Rockhampton. If you would like to score yourself a double pass to Labels on Tour, it's happening this Saturday at the Prop House Collective in Cooperoo. It's usually held at Hanworth House, but this year it's been moved to the Prop House, and that's why it's called Labels on Tour. Basically, you'll get a look at this amazing clothing that has been donated, and prices ranging from $50 for these amazing labels, including Oscar de la Renta, Camilla, Hermes, and all of the monies raised go to Women's Legal Service Queensland. 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If you're able to go to Labels on Tour this Saturday.
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6: Hey, Carla.
5: Hello, Gary Hargrave.
6: We're marooned to the bone.
5: I know you are.
6: We're so excited.
5: Well, I love that you use AI for the purposes it was intended for.
6: Arty. Official and the Intelligence is the name of the house band.
5: Sorry, yes. It's very much like what I think the internet was made for, which was basically cats that can play piano videos, yeah, and Googling what
6: baby
5: is this
6: Trump,
5: rash.
6: Baby Trump videos are the funniest things.
5: They're the best.
6: They really are because they've gone into the baby Trump, baby Biden, baby everything. It's just hilarious.
5: Baby Xi Jinping.
6: Yes, it's just so funny.
5: Baby North Korean leader.
6: And anybody who doesn't see amusement in that has got a hard heart.
5: And that's what is powering the internet. I love it.
6: And cooking the brains of every young person.
5: And going through resources like water and energy.
6: Yes,
5: but it's
6: true.
5: Fine. Doesn't matter.
6: Okay. Who cares?
5: I like it.
6: Fade. We love it.
5: I like a laugh.
6: I laugh. I do like a laugh.
5: You'll be pleased to know then that I ran it through AI, prediction for tonight's game. Mm. And it says that Queensland's going to win.
6: Yes.
5: 24-20.
6: Yes, well, because AI will be in the bunker tonight, I think.
5: I hope so. I hope there's any intelligence on the field there.
6: I understand there's a half a chance. There's, in fact, one of those sort of cattle prod type buzzers attached to Ashley Klein's body.
5: Oh, a jigger.
6: Yeah, one of those things. So
5: okay.
6: If something goes wrong and the bunker doesn't like it, well, I'll change my mind, that sort of thing.
5: Yeah, right.
6: Yeah.
5: It is strange how he's allowed to officiate still.
6: Well, look, no. The NRL have got to stand by their man. I get it.
5: But, you know,
6: I'm trying to be nice here.
5: If we put it to the pub test, I think you'd be hard-pressed to find someone who goes, how can someone in his position officiate when he's clearly had skin in the game in the past, maybe, allegedly?
6: Well, not with football. He's made that point clear, and I'll accept his word on this. He's come out, he's made it very plain to people who got to make those decisions that there were moments that he's not proud of on the horses and the dogs, and but it was just, you know, it was a mess. And I think, look, it raises doubts, and that's the only
5: thing I agree on. The pub test.
6: It's too hot. It's too hot a subject. Put somebody else in.
5: That's what I mean. And if I'm going to take
6: Mark
5: a human side of it, for his own benefit as well. Do you know what I mean?
6: I'll say this, and I know we promote companies that legally, lawfully do gambling and so forth. But seriously, bet with your head, not over it, is not just a slogan. It really should be a severe choice. If you've got gambling problems, go to that Gambling Help Online website because people do have it, Carla. They get obsessed by it. Candy Crush does it to people. How do you feel about it? Another $100. I'll win this one. You'll never win.
5: And that is the thing that I can't reconcile because if you have such a prolific is not the right word I'm looking for, but
6: obsessive behavior,
5: right?
6: Yeah,
5: you will literally bet on two flies going up a wall.
6: Yeah, well, I just kill them both. That's what I do.
5: You can tell me why bet on them. You can tell me all you like that I wasn't betting on rugby league.
6: Splat, splat.
5: But the optics are really
6: The optics are not
5: stinky.
6: Good. And it doesn't help the game. Anyway, let's hope there's no reason to have any further.
5: And if
6: questions.
5: They are going to be stinky, I'd like all the calls to go for New South Wales and against Queensland.
6: Thank you, Carla. Well, that's very good. That's Carla Banaska. You can write to her at 4BC to offer a complaint. This afternoon we've got a big program, program. The $3.4 billion council budget's out today.
5: Yes.
6: We'll have
5: our rates are going up,
6: Well, yeah, but not as much as inflation. The Lord Mayor is joining us in the studio live this afternoon.
5: Ooh, excellent.
6: As will the Leader of the Council Opposition, Jared Cassidy. So
5: are you putting them on at the same time?
6: No. We're going to have a polite little moment between
5: the
6: two.
5: Why not?
6: Well, because it's a sliding doors moment.
5: No,
6: out with that one,
5: What a missed opportunity, Gary. You could have had a UFC octagon out the front.
6: There is
5: filled
6: blood work.
5: Filled it with jelly.
6: There are blood work tarps being put into the 4BC studio just in case they do bump into each other.
5: You should have had them on at the same time. You could have moderated.
6: I know. I would have been good.
5: Yeah.
6: The great Wallaby Bob McMaster, I'd have been fair.
5: Oh, fair as.
6: What do you mean? A counterpunch? What do you mean a kick to the groin?
5: You wouldn't have needed jigger.
6: No. I won't get jiggy either. But look, I'm looking forward to welcoming the Lord Mayor into the 4BC Drive studio.
5: Great.
6: And Jared Cassidy will be here as well. Separate times. Polite.
5: Okay.
6: Like difference.
5: Okay. All right. Plenty to get through on your program. Thank you so much.
6: We'll pull it all apart. Chicken entrail, the whole council budget. Shall be good.
5: All right. Okay. And go the Blues. See you, Gary.
6: Maroon to the bone.
5: Okay. We'll see Gary from 3 o'clock this afternoon. Let's go to the phone lines now.
6: Maroon.
5: Very quickly. Alex from Bulimba has called through. Hello, Alex.
7: How are you going, Carla?
5: I am wonderful. Now, you've called through for this Labels on Tour tickets.
7: I did. You had me at Oscar de la Renta.
5: Well, it's a fancy label that would usually set you back quite a bit, but, you know, I love the idea that these labels have been donated and you can pick them up for as little as $50.
7: That's amazing. Thank you so much.
5: No worries. Okay, so who are you going along with, Alex?
7: I'm going to take Kim, my wife, and she'll be very happy.
5: Oh, how great. Well, you've got free entry into the event. Well done. I hope you grab yourself a bargain. It's going to be a great day there at the Prop House Collective, the Labels on Tour. Of course, it's raising money for Women's Legal Service Queensland. Alex, you have a wonderful day.
7: Thanks, Carla, and thanks to 4BC.
5: No problem. All right, let's go to the newsroom now. She's run overtime in Canberra. But I'm sure everyone has been hanging on to her every word. One Nation leader Pauline Hanson has used a speech at the National Press Club to focus on immigration. Georgina Winter, you've got all the details.
8: Good afternoon, Carla. In her address, Senator Hanson stated the country's rate of immigration needs to come down. She also added the current immigration policy has Australia at a state of crisis. Unions have forced the federal government to give more than 200,000 childcare workers a 15% pay rise. The money will help bridge a pay gap under a broader wage increase to be fully implemented by 2029. Brisbane City Council is delivering another rate rise to residents as the budget is handed down. The Lord Mayor says the increase of 3.97% will equate to around $1.22 a week and $60 a year. And the federal government will inject more than $500 million towards sports over the next 2 years as the clock ticks towards Brisbane 32. In sport, Maroons assistant coach Matt Ballen says his side won't be fazed by any late Blues changes ahead of tonight's must-win clash. And Carla, I'll have more news at 3.
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10: Pacific Motorway has a southbound crash in Woolloongabba with delays back to the Captain Cook Bridge. The Gateway Motorway heavy northbound from Boondall to Brackenridge, and the Bruce Highway is slow northbound through the roadworks in Murrumba Downs. Those delays stretch back to Bald Hills. Gibby Road a little slow both ways from Chermside to Kedron. Logan and Ipswich motorways are fine for your east-west trips, and that's a good run to either coast on the M1 and the Bruce Highway. I'm Jimmy Clark on Brisbane's Traffic Leo, 882 4BC.
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5: Welcome back to the Afternoons program, 4BC Brisbane, 4RO Rockhampton. 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Now, Brisbane's roads are busier than ever with more cyclists, scooters, rideshare vehicles and cars all sharing our streets. One of the most common and preventable accidents happens when someone opens a car door without checking properly first. Now, it's known as dooring. I had no idea that it had a name or a term. But these incidents, you can imagine, cause significant injuries for cyclists and e-scooter riders, and particularly in high-traffic urban areas like Brisbane. So today we're going to be talking about some of the issues surrounding these accidents with Atwood Marshall Lawyers Compensation Law Special Counsel, Claire Gibbs. Good afternoon to you, Claire.
18: Good afternoon, Carla. Thanks for having me.
5: Claire, I had no idea there was a term for this, dooring. This is something that's quite common.
18: Look, it absolutely is, and there's lots of misconceptions around it, and it really is quite a serious issue.
5: Sure.
18: It sounds quite innocuous, a cyclist colliding with a car door, but what dooring really is somebody opening a car door, as you said, without checking, and a cyclist not having time to avoid colliding with the door. So you're talking about a very vulnerable road user and somebody protected by a few tonne of metal. So the injuries that we see from these types of incidents are really quite serious and can be life-changing.
5: And obviously, if you've accidentally opened your car door and it's, you know, a cyclist has come through and hit your door, you are at fault, then I would assume, for doing that, causing the accident? Or is it not as cut and dry as that?
18: It is actually really cut and dry, but there, as I said, there's lots of misconceptions about it because a lot of people believe I've opened my car door and then a cyclist has come along and collided with me, so how could it be my fault? But I don't know about you, Carla, but it's been about 25 years since I took my learner's test about the road rules.
5: Yeah.
18: And I don't remember there being a lot in and around the safety of opening car doors, but what the law requires, what the road rules say, is that the person who is opening the door must only do that if it is safe to do so. So it's an infringement and a violation of road rules if you open a door in a way that creates a hazard for another road user. So in that circumstance, is if you open your car door and a cyclist doesn't have time to avoid colliding with you, then it's absolutely your responsibility.
13: Is dooring only referred to with cyclists or, I mean, you know, pedestrian, that's a bit weird if you open a door and a pedestrian walks into it, unless there's a glitch in the matrix for them. But like, what about like scooter riders and, you know, other cars?
18: Absolutely. Sometimes it can occur with a car, but the more vulnerable road users, pedestrians, it does happen where in a split second you open a car door. If you're not expecting it, it can cause quite a significant injury and a shock. But scooter riders, absolutely. That's one of the big ones, particularly around Brisbane and southeast roads. Yeah. Lots of scooter riders, bike lanes that are, you know, the infrastructure is built alongside a parking lane, and sometimes opening that door without checking, there could be a cyclist coming along. So, yes, scooters absolutely are a big one in a vulnerable road user category.
13: Is there a law whereby a cyclist or a scooter rider or whatever, if there's not a bike lane adjacent to where you've parked, is there a law where they have to give you a certain amount of berth, like at, say, a metre, half a metre or whatever? Because I know when you're driving, you're meant to give them a meter's space. Does the same apply for when the vehicle is parked?
18: Well, it depends, and I know that's a very lawyery answer. But a cyclist has a duty to keep a proper lookout, keep a safe distance. If they can see you're opening the door prior to approaching, then it's absolutely their responsibility as well. But the law requires what's reasonable in the circumstances. So there's lots of really narrow streets where you've got cars parked along both sides and cyclists are required to sort of come down the middle of a narrow road. So it really is, the impetus is really on the person opening that car door to check that it's safe before they do so. It's like with, you know, we teach our kids when you're crossing the road to look both ways before you, you know, step in front of any traffic. It should be the same when we're opening doors.
13: Yeah.
18: Looking, checking before you open it, and opening it slowly is the other thing.
13: This is the thing. When I've been driving, and someone, you can tell someone's just like thrown open their door without even looking whether or not a car is coming up. What happens in that instance if they've thrown open the car door and you've hit it by accident or it's hit you? Is the same rules apply?
18: Same rules absolutely apply. And look, if we're all honest, we're all guilty of inattention and distraction, particularly if you're driving with kids and breaking up fights and giving them lectures,
13: shutting out of the car. Yeah, gotcha.
18: And so you're sort of all guilty of having that moment of distraction where you fly open the car door. Mm. And that's the issue, is it being forcefully opened and unexpectedly opened.
13: Okay. So can someone still make a compensation claim if the accident involved anything, whether you're a pedestrian, whether you're an e-scooter rider, whether you're a cyclist, can you still make a claim?
18: Yes, as long as it involves a motor vehicle. So it has to be opening the door of a motor vehicle because it comes back to not just the driver but passengers, and everybody in that car will be covered by this compulsory third-party insurance of the registered owner of that vehicle. So if you're a pedestrian, cyclist, you know, you're riding a scooter, if you collide with a car door and it's open unexpectedly and you don't have time to avoid it, there is a potential pathway through the CTP insurance of the owner of that particular vehicle.
13: Ah, okay. So say you're involved in a dooring accident. What should you do immediately in the aftermath of an incident like that?
18: Well, look, it probably goes without saying is just to make sure that you're safe, because if there's oncoming traffic, getting to safety. Adrenaline is a wonderful liar in a lot of circumstances. A lot of people experience, you know, understandably, a bit of embarrassment. You might have been thrown off your bike, you're on the road, you're feeling a bit exposed. It is a time to be sort of very vigilant about, well, look, I might feel okay in the moment, and an adrenaline, as I said, is a wonderful liar, but getting the details of the driver or if anybody, just the details of the vehicle involved, because someone could have opened a door, you've collided with it and walked off. So it's having the presence of mind just to, you know, check your bearings, get the details of the car is the most important thing, but also make sure that you're safe. And then following that, you know, it is always important to report to police as soon as possible to have some independent oversight over what's happened, because it's quite common that as I said before, a driver opens a car door, they'll allege that you hit me rather than the other way around.
13: Yeah, right. Of course, that makes sense. My guest right now is Claire Gibbs, Atwood Marshall Lawyers Compensation Law Special Counsel. We're talking about this issue of dooring. This is basically when you throw open your car door and a cyclist an accident happens and a cyclist will run into your open car door. I want to ask about passengers that open doors. It would safe to say that those legal complications still apply, regardless of whether you're operating the vehicle or whether you're a passenger in that vehicle.
18: It is. And it comes back to whoever it is opening that car door, when they opened it, was it safe for them to do so? If it wasn't, it's their responsibility. Where it becomes a bit nuanced, where there's kids involved and things can be quite unpredictable. So it's the same as what we were talking about before, is, you know, when you're teaching your kids to cross the road safely, look both ways.
13: Yeah.
18: We should be all educating our kids and also modelling for our kids how to be a good passenger in terms of opening that door slowly and checking both ways before you open it.
13: You and I both know, Claire, that's easier said than done. All right, just finishing up, if anyone has a question you'd like to ask Claire as well, feel free to email us afternoons@4bc.com.au, or in fact you can call us as well. 133-882 is the open line. Thanks to Watch Smoke Alarms. Just to wrap this up, if someone has been injured in a cycling or an e-scooter accident and they're not sure what their rights are, what's sort of the fundamentals they should know?
18: I think primarily with accidents like this, it's quite common, again, because there's a misconception that I've hit someone else's car door, I'm at fault.
13: Yeah.
18: So it's important, step number one, is don't write it off as bad luck. Reach out for legal advice, but know that the road rules are very, very clear in terms of somebody opening a car door. If they've done that unsafely, it's going to be their responsibility. And these things can happen in a really split second. It can sound quite sort of innocuous, but, you know, colliding with a car door, some of these types of dooring injuries have resulted in fatalities. So it's really important to reach out to get legal advice. Some time limits may apply. But everything needs to be properly investigated. So, as I said, reporting to police is a common and a very important first step, but getting the details of the actual vehicle is probably the most important thing that you can do following an incident like this.
13: And switching details like you would if you were driving a car or whatever, a motorbike, whatever. Same rules apply.
18: Absolutely. Take photos if you can.
13: Okay. All right. This is fascinating. I had no idea that this was such a huge issue. Claire, I really appreciate you coming in today. You are wearing a maroon scarf. It would be remiss of me not to ask you who you think is going to win tonight.
18: Oh, the mighty Maroons by 10.
13: By 10. Okay. Well, there's your prediction. Claire Gibbs, thank you so much for joining us on the afternoon's program.
18: Thank you, Carl.
13: Atwood Marshall Lawyers, their compensation law special counsel for our legal lowdown today. We'll be back with Charles Croucher after this.
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13: Welcome back to the Afternoons program, 4BC Brisbane, 4RO Rockhampton. I'll have a World Cup update for you shortly, but Austria are currently 1-0 over Jordan. It's nearing halftime as well. Well, Pauline Hanson has used her first ever National Press Club address to deliver one of the most controversial speeches of her political career. Riding a wave of strong polling, the One Nation leader tackled everything from immigration, multiculturalism, renewable energy, foreign aid, the ABC and the SBS also in the firing line, while declaring Australia should be monocultural rather than multicultural. A speech interrupted by protesters, it had it all, and it sparked fierce political debate already. Let's bring in Nine's chief political reporter, Charles Croucher. Good afternoon to you, Charles.
4: Good afternoon.
13: You've had a busy afternoon.
4: It's been an afternoon.
13: After 30 years in politics, why now? Why is this a pivotal moment for Pauline Hanson?
4: I mean, I think it's interesting, and one of the good parts of this is that Pauline Hanson is wading into unfamiliar territory, and that's therefore exposing her message to people that may not see it on podcasts or other news services or the radio stations she does speak to. That's good. We want to see more of that in Australia, because more informed voters are more likely to make good choices, whatever those choices may be. And so by exposing her message to more voters, those voters can now make a more informed choice about Pauline Hanson one way or the other. What we saw today, though, was sort of, as you've listed off, quite a lot of policy regarding, again, SBS is gone, the ABC, it will be reduced to either a subscription service or in some parts brought down. Immigration numbers come down, as you said, there'd be a reduction in the aid going to the Pacific. I think sort of the end of the multiculturalism that was mentioned would be one of the more one of the more likely sort of eye-raising issue, and one that needs a bit more exploring as to exactly what you know ending multiculturalism means, and what that monoculture would look like. And then there was some talk about abortion rights. Beyond that, the idea that perhaps paid parental leave should go, although that wasn't entirely clear either. So what we saw was, you know, there was, we're this far out from an election, and that's not a time which parties would usually have firm policies in that kind of detail in place. So that's not meant as a criticism in general. This is more a sort of vibe of what that would look like. And the other thing that came back was nuclear power.
13: Yeah.
4: And the idea that not only would nuclear power return as an issue, but that that One Nation would be okay with that being government funded. They'd prefer if the private sector would step in, but as the Liberal Party found before the last election, that's quite difficult. So one reactor is the plan, government funded if necessary, and work from there, while large-scale solar and wind farms would be scrapped, Snowy Hydro would be scrapped. It's a very different Australia that's being advocated for, but again, I like that it's being done, because it means that voters get to see what these plans are. And we've sort of lived through an era of perhaps small time electioneering after Bill Shorten's defeat. Everyone went into their shell a little bit and sort of went small target. This was anything but small target.
13: And I think, Charles, that's probably herein lies the surge in popularity in polls, because not the current government nor the coalition has given voters a viable option for, you know, what do you stand for? What are your policies? What's happening? And you're right, we're so far out from an election. But the groundswell of, you know, momentum of support for One Nation is undeniable. But I wonder whether or not an address like this at the National Press Club could kind of be an undoing for Pauline, in a sense that she's never really a great performer in terms of public speaking. It's very hard to get a sense of what her policies are. They tend to be, for me, like buzzwords and not, and yeah. You know, she's not a performer. She's not an orator, is what I'm trying to say, I guess.
4: And this is sort of what minor party status can allow you to do, right? It's been similar for everyone. It's not just a Pauline Hanson thing.
13: Sure.
4: But with greater exposure will come greater scrutiny and the need for greater detail. And Pauline Hanson said in her speech she's aware of that. So I think we'll see plenty of that as time goes on. The other moment, of course, is the interruption from protesters and a banner that unfurled behind Senator Hanson. She was speaking about the cost of living. It came down like it was like a PowerPoint slide would usually in one of these presentations. So the first things, it probably didn't appear to be anything at all, and didn't seem to be something that was used as a protest. It said, "I opposed a pay rise for workers while I took a pay rise for myself." The protest and advocacy group Get Up have claimed responsibility for it.
13: Yeah.
4: There'll obviously be questions about security, given it was installed in the back of the stage.
13: Yeah.
4: And so that'll be something that happens in the days ahead. But yeah, it was Pauline Hanson, in her own words, said, "I think it's a first," and I'm getting a lot of firsts.
13: Yeah, and hopefully it's the last, because, you know, regardless of who is there, for me, I've asked the question, it is baffling to me the access that we have to our public figures in terms of our politicians, but also that this banner was in place at the National Press Club to be unfurled at an appropriate moment where it's had the most amount of eyeballs. Get Up should be taking a good long hard look at itself and the people that fund that organisation, but also the safety factor is incredible to me.
4: Yeah, I'm not sure how much it works. I tend to think that whether it's, you know, professionally done or amateur hour stuff, that it actually, it rusts people on. You know, people tend to go back to their corners a little
13: bit.
4: I don't know. I can't see. I don't think it will damage One Nation's standings in the polls. The message is probably a message you can make. This idea that One Nation has voted against things like minimum wage increases in the past, and they're arguing that it's not sustainable for the budget and the like, and that's something that I'm sure will come out more and more as the election campaign gets closer.
13: Yeah.
4: But something like this, I think, just sends everyone back to their corners.
13: Yeah, I agree.
4: That galvanises people for or against people.
13: Yeah, correct. Look, I think it's incredibly brave, and I think it's an important conversation that, you know, she should have this platform to speak to allow everyone to have access to what it is that the policies will be for One Nation. You are going to dissect it, I know, in tonight's news. I can hear your brain ticking over trying to digest everything that was spewed out there at the National Press Club. I appreciate your time, Charles Croucher.
4: Thank you.
13: All right, Charles Croucher there, Nine's chief political reporter.
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7: Southbound crash on a Pacific motorway in Woolloongabba has cleared, but delays persist back to the Captain Cook Bridge. Gateway motorway heavy northbound from Boondall to Brackenridge, and the Bruce Highway is slow northbound through the roadworks in Roaring Downs. Those delays stretch back to Bald Hills. Western Freeway on the break, southbound from Toowong to Victory Pocket. Logan motorway is building inbound through Forest Lake, and it's a good run to either coast on the M1 and Bruce Highway. I'm Jimmy Clark on Brisbane's traffic leader, 882 4BC.
8: 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We're crossing to Melbourne. We're going to catch up with the big man, Daryl Broman. 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
13: We're almost out of time here in the afternoon's program, but we've got to do this.
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13: It's currently orange break between Austria and Jordan. I think they call that halftime. Austria is currently leading 1-0 in that match, if you've been following along, or maybe you've been watching Pauline Hanson at the press club. Whatever you've been doing, I hope you've had us on in the background. If you need to know, Austria is the 21st ranked nation, and they broke the deadlock in the 21st minute, which, according to Jake is on the case, was due to a sumptuous strike. Is that right?
27: That is correct. It was nothing short of sumptuous.
13: Ugh, gross. What's the guy's name who scored for Austria? Romano Schmidt.
27: Romano Schmidt.
13: All right, so there you go. 1-0 between Austria and Jordan right now at halftime. Thank you so much for your company. I know you'll be listening here to Gary Hargrave until 6 o'clock this afternoon. And then there'll be sports and then Origin Live called here. Game 2 live from the MCG. From 7 o'clock with a continuous call team, Mark Guy will be alongside Mark Levy, Mark Piggy-Riddell, and is it Daryl Broman is going to be there as well? Thank you so much for your company and your feedback as well, your parenting advice. So much of that still coming through. I appreciate it. You can still email me, afternoons@4bc.com.au. 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
30: It's 3 o'clock. Good afternoon. I'm Georgina Winter. One Nation leader Pauline Hanson has used a speech to the National Press Club to focus on key areas such as immigration. Senator Hanson addressed the press club for the first time in her 30-year political career. Recent polls show voters prefer One Nation over the two major parties and believe Senator Hanson should be Prime Minister. She says when it comes to immigration, the rate needs to come down.
31: Immigration policy has our country in the state of crisis. At the centre of this crisis is the utterly flawed policy of multiculturalism. We cannot be a multicultural society. We are a multiracial society, but we must be monocultural.
30: Hanson's address wasn't without controversy. At one stage during her speech, demonstrators unfurled a banner claiming One Nation would erode people's wages. Hanson also clashed with a Guardian journalist over questions about her daughter's taxpayer-funded role as a political advisor. The state government has accepted 24 of the 28 recommendations handed down from a landmark inquiry. Shannon Johnston has the details.
0: The review was established to outline how the country's worst paedophile, Ashley Paul Griffith, was able to prey on young children in childcare. The first major reform will be establishing a $250 million Child Protection Commission and Intelligence Hub, which will aim to ensure information and complaints are not siloed. Recommendations also include enforcing penalties for organisations and leaders who don't keep children safe from sexual abuse. Also ensuring parents are notified if their child's daycare is under investigation. The Attorney General is pushing the federal government to back the changes to ensure all Queensland children are safe. In Brisbane, Shannon Johnstone.
1: The federal government will inject more than $500 million towards sports over the next 2 years as the clock ticks towards Brisbane 2032. The package will include $42 million in cost of living assistance for athletes and increased funding for 68 sporting programs. Para-athletes are also set to benefit, with around $55 million allocated towards coaching and support. Also making news, medical experts are calling on men to prioritise their health and remove the stigma of not going to doctors, even for a checkup. To finance, the All Ords are up 47 points at 9,178, and one Australian dollar is buying 70.6 US cents.
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1: The Maroons won't be fazed by any late Blues changes ahead of tonight's must-win Origin clash. New South Wales have teased they'll use Game 1 hero Ethan Strange in the forwards. Queensland assistant coach Matt Ballan says they're only focused on themselves.
5: We've prepared a plan that suits our team and suits the way we want to play. So we're not too concerned with their players. Well, obviously there's threats, but for us it's about going out and playing our Queensland brand of footy.
1: Suns coach Damien Hardwick has rejected reports he has a strained relationship with his players. Gold Coast have lost three games and sit ninth ahead of Friday's clash with Hawthorn. Hardwick says clubs without tension aren't in a high-performance environment. And in the FIFA World Cup action, Austria leads Jordan 1-0 at half-time. Earlier, a messy hat-trick saw Argentina beat Algeria 3-0. Graham Arnold's Iraq side were thumped 4-1 by Norway. That's news and sport.
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7: A southbound crash on the Pacific Motorway in Woolloongabba has cleared, but delays persist back to the Captain Cook Bridge as it continues to clear. Gateway Motorway heavy northbound from Boondall to Brackenridge, and the Bruce Highway slow northbound through the roadworks in Murrumba Downs. Those delays stretch back through Bald Hills. Elsewhere, the Western Freeway is on the brakes outbound from Toowong to Victory Pocket. Logan Motorway building inbound through Forest Lake, but it's still a good run to either coast on the M1 and Bruce Highway. With traffic every 10 minutes, I'm Jimmy Clark on 882 4BC.
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1: Partly cloudy across Brisbane this afternoon, getting down to 13 degrees overnight. Another partly cloudy day tomorrow with a top of 23. Slight chance of a shower on Friday, 24. A rainy weekend expected with a shower or two on Saturday and a high chance of showers on Sunday. On Moreton Bay, east to southeasterly winds, 10 to 15 knots, seas below 1 metre. Right now, it's 21 degrees at Beenleigh. I'm Georgina Winter with more news at 3:30 on your news leader, Brisbane's 4BC.

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1: Afternoon to you. Hope you've had a terrific day. You know, I don't want to put a dampener on it, boom tish, but there's a lot of wet weather coming up. Have you seen the size of the front that basically starts around the Arafura Sea, which around Darwin, and ends up south of Hobart, and it's coming our way? It is an enormous amount of water. I think we'll keep an eye on that anyway, but don't forget, school zones operate right now, 40 kilometres an hour, means you. Our open line, 133-882, the 4BC open line. 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
1: Busy program today. The Lord Mayor will be joining us after 4:30. The Leader of the Council Opposition, Jared Cassidy, just prior to that. We'll go through the big council budget. We'll talk about that in a moment. But the big news, I guess, in a political sense, is Pauline Hanson, the Leader of One Nation. She has made what they say is her very first appearance at the National Press Club today. Boy, she didn't hold back. She did really well. I've had a number of people send me a message saying she was Pauline and she did it live and no one could avert their eyes no matter what. She had a dig at Channel 9, apparently Channel 9, because the journo in Perth, that poor journo, the junior journo who was set up by her boss. I thought it was wrong. Basically, go and ask questions I wouldn't be game enough to ask, young girl. Remember this?
2: Why didn't you fly Gina's jet?
3: That's a dumb question.
2: Did you fly cattle pass?
4: I'm not answering your stupid questions, right? Get some credibility about you as a journalist and learn respect.
1: That was Pauline Hanson, last week when she arrived in Perth. She told Channel 9, by the way, I flew to Canberra today, cattle class. What does that mean? Economy? I don't care where she flew. How she flew, and for heaven's sakes, it was a dumb question, but not having a go at the journo. I think she got set up by her boss. Her boss should know better anyway. Scar material for that young girl. But Pauline Hanson's speech was also briefly interrupted by a bunch of university-grade protesters. They dropped a protest banner behind her on the National Press Club stage, having a go at her. How the heck did that end up there? There's no security, obviously, at the NPC, National Press Club. You can walk in off the street easily. I've walked in there plenty of times. You can walk in off the street. Obviously, you can erect a banner and then stand behind stage as an entire member of federal parliament, a senator, is talking to the assembled media and unfurl it at a strategically valuable time from your point of view. Something wrong there. But it didn't stop her from taking aim at just about everyone. No journo is left without scar material on their body. This is what people like about her. Look, I know I'm in the media and I've played the role of a television reporter in years past. I even spent 10 months at the ABC on the 7:30 report here in Brisbane, but that was 40 years ago, so it's okay. I'm cleansed now. But Pauline Hanson has promised to completely shut down the SBS. What, in the middle of the World Cup? No! But at least it takes advertising. Yeah, but from commercial radio stations? Not good. She wants to turn the ABC into subscription service for city folk. Well, that's fair enough. Plenty of us have got subscription services. I've got Netflix and Stan and Paramount. Yes, even Paramount, because that's where Landman and all the Dutton Ranch stuff is. I love all that Yellowstone stuff. It's terrific. I just finished watching season 2 of Lioness. Man, that is quite something. What a show. But it's subscription. If I don't want to watch it, I don't have to pay for it. And I think that's the same with the ABC. And she wants to get rid of the Sex Discrimination Commissioner who can't tell you what a woman is. So I get it. Pauline Hanson also took a swipe at lazy workers scrolling on their phones. Sorry, Pauline, I'm one of those probably constantly. Has my wife been on the phone to you, telling you about what I do? And she has renewed her calls for Australia to adopt nuclear energy. Now, whether you love her or hate her, she knows how to grab a headline, throttle it, and put it back up. She warned the media gallery she won't forget those who keep bashing her. But I must say, everybody who bashes her is just helping her get even more people voting for her. The Lord Mayor, Adrian Schrinner, he's handed down the budget. It's spending less money this year, actually lowering the amount of borrowings this year. He's done it all in the council chamber. Now, there's an average rate rise of 3.97% below the rate of inflation. There's money to resurface roads. And look, I know he's coming in an hour or so from now, but I was going to say this anyway, Lord Mayor. Thank you. He's actually going to put money into Mains Road Sunnybank. This is something I've been banging on about for ages. You come around the corner, just opposite Runcorn Primary School, my old primary school, and you can see where the surface was extended 40 years ago, leading up, 40 years plus, leading up to the 1982 Commonwealth Games. I don't think it's been resurfaced in all that time. So he's now actually said, we're going to fix Mains Road Sunnybank up. That'll probably shut me up, Lord Mayor. That's probably worth every cent. And there's going to be a lot of money also in renewing the Story Bridge. We'll talk to him about that, dig into it a whole lot more in the news deep dive. And the Lord Mayor, as I said, is joining us, Jared Cassie, the Council Opposition Leader. I want to hear his take on this, as he seems to be ramping up his efforts. They're both joining us separate times. Just a little bit of discretion between the two, live here in the 4BC Drive studio. Some showbiz news has broken this afternoon. I know a lot of people around the world are fans of this guy. It's kind of love him or hate him guy, but he's very entertaining. Top Gear, former Top Gear host Jeremy Clarkson, he's dropped this massive bombshell revealing he's currently battling aggressive prostate cancer. Yep, the Top Gear bloke has problems around his bottom gear. It's just, where it's at. And we blokes should talk about this openly and go and get these things checked. Get your PSI. That is a blood test. You don't need to have the finger and the and all that stuff. None of that. You just talk to your doctor and say, I want a PSI checked, so you've got it measured. Even if you're 30-something, get it done, because that way you can measure it every couple of years with a blood test. Not hard. This bloke's 66. He's my age. He shares the emotional news in the final episodes of his show Clarkson's Farm. He has admitted he's known about the diagnosis since May. He reveals also 10% of his prostate has been removed. The season wraps up with a worrying scene of him back in a hospital bed after his treatment went a bit awry. And Clarkson's blunt, and in true Clarkson fashion, what he does at the end of this program is he tells cameras they'll be seeing you in season six. Well, he won't, but you will. You know, he can't see you. The camera works one way, Jeremy. It's not romper room. But he says, I'll see you in season six if the treatment is successful, and if it isn't, well, I won't. Sharpens your mind. Anyway, he's already back at work filming the UK Who Wants to Be a Millionaire, so we're all crossing our fingers. But this bloke, he is a talent and he is a real person. We just hope the big fella pulls through. Okay, but get your test done, the PSI. Promise yourself, promise your wife, promise your children. You're just going to get that blood test done. Just do it.
5: Mary, Mary, where are you going to?
1: Oh, this is happy news. Remember Mary? Mary, the Tasmanian devil. It's really important. The great Gold Coast devil hunt is finally over. Authorities have captured Mary. She's cheeky. She pulled a Houdini act from the Paradise Country theme park, 2 weeks ago, and they found her a shy couple of kilometres away in Oxenford. That's it. She just went to the old Oxenford pub. That's what she did. The devil, you say? Yeah, it seems the two-year-old marsupial has been surviving the suburban jungle by feasting on wild wallabies. After clearing a massive fence to make the escape, and the little runaway is a bit of a rough state right now, and recovering at a specialist veterinary hospital. But thankfully, her condition is stable. She's not in one, but her condition is stable. Now, I think it's quite amazing what has happened. Mary, I'm so pleased for the happy news, and anybody who's seen Mary the devil, the Tasmanian devil, will also be happy. The theme park's animal curator admits the daring breakout caught the whole team completely off guard. That's what breakouts do. Not hard to figure out. Speaking about breakouts, the FIFA Men's World Cup is well and truly heating up over in North America, and some of the tournament's heavyweights already flexing their muscles today. Argentina is looking scary. They cruised past Algeria 3-0, and Lionel Messi scored a hat-trick. That's right, 38 and a hat-trick. to the great Argentinian. France has also taken care of business against

0: live. But let's talk about real football. Yeah, State of Origin Game 2 finally here tonight at the end, and of course the energy right across Queensland, absolutely massive. I'm looking to see if the Lord Mayor is wearing the jersey he had on in his earlier photo today. I've got mine on, Tony's got his on. We've purged the room of all Jason Matthews blue influences. Here in the 4BC Drive studio, we've got Maroon everywhere. Can Billy Slater and the boys draw the series level against the New South Wales Blues? And of course, their fan favourite, Ashley Klein. Look, you can catch every single bone rattling hit right here on 4BC with the continuous call team, and you can even sync your radio commentary directly to our TV footage using the 4BC app, and we'll be getting the ultimate insider preview with rugby league legend Darryl Broman joining me a bit after 4 o'clock this afternoon here on 4BC. Thank you. Thank you, boss. All this week here on 4BC Drive, we're giving away double passes to the Queensland Garden Show. And just go listen out for a little bit of this, that Secret Garden song. And when you hear that song again, call 1-833-882. The Garden Show's a must-visit event in 2026 for both seasoned green thumbs and budding gardeners. It's going to be held between the 10th and 13th of July in the charming Sunshine Coast inland town of Nambour. A three-day celebration, Queensland's premier gardening showcase, and you can explore the state's biggest collection of plants in one location, enjoy free talks, demonstrations, workshops with some of Australia's top gardening experts. It's the Queensland Garden Show, and it's July 11 to 13, Nambour Showgrounds, and book your tickets at queenslandgardenshow.com.au or maybe win some right here. 1-833-882, thanks to Watch Smoke Alarms here at 4BC. It's 20 past three.
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2: The Pacific Motorway has a car on the left shoulder southbound in Woolloongabba with delays back to the Captain Cook Bridge. The Gateway Motorway heavy northbound from Boondall to Brackenridge, and the Bruce Highway is under speed northbound through the roadworks in Murrumba Downs. Those delays stretch back to Bald Hills. Elsewhere, the Western Freeway on the brakes outbound from Toowong to Fig Tree Pocket. Logan Motorway is slow now inbound from Forest Lake to Parkinson, and the Pacific Motorway is the same both ways through Slakes Creek. For traffic, every 10 minutes, I'm Jimmy Clark on 882 4BC.
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8: 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They felt the pulse of Brisbane for over

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2: Updated score at the World Cup now 1-1. Austria, Jordan, Ali Olwan has equalised for Jordan in the 50th minute. Now, Matt says to me, Gary, it's PSA, not PSI. Mate, we're talking about a bloke who was from a show called Top Gun. Pound per square inch makes sense to me. But I get it. It's the prostate exam. Either way, blokes, go and get it. PSI, PSA. It's PSA, yes. Daniel says, you mean he's blown a rear gasket? Look, Daniel, by any definition, the prostate is actually a front gasket. You just know you're wrong there, man. Anyway, look, if you ever rolled your eyes at a classic dad joke, it might be that there's a method to all this madness. I've said this program's a series of dad jokes punctuated by hard news. Now, new scientific research has suggested these incredibly corny, cringeworthy gags, who wrote this, actually serve an important purpose in childhood development. See, I'm doing my bit to raise the children properly. Experts say making kids endure a bit of healthy embarrassment with some awful jokes helps them to build resilience and handle awkward social situations. So when a dad claims he's reading a book on anti-gravity and just cannot put it down, he's actually building character. So now I want to help the children. I want to know the absolute best or worst dad jokes you have in your arsenal. Just there is nothing that will not qualify. Let us know. We want the dad jokes, the great dad jokes of Brisbane. This is for the children. 133-882. Costs you nothing. Just the price of a quick phone call, I guess. 133-882, the 4BC open line, thanks to Watch Smoke Alarms.
1: 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This is 4BC Drive. And now, Gary Hardgrave comments.
2: We're pumped here, Maroon to the bone, State of Origin Game 2 tonight. Look, we must win this. It's not just football. This is another opportunity to rebalance the historic power dynamic between Queensland and New South Wales. For nearly a century, following the establishment of rugby league in Australia back in 1908, the interstate competition, it was fundamentally broken. The selection rules dictated players represented the state in which they currently played their club football. And because all of the Sydney competition had all these wealthy clubs, they possessed the financial muscle to poach Queensland's finest talent. And so in many ways, the system produced a cruel irony. Queensland's best players, well, they were forced to wear the sky blue jersey of New South Wales and routinely defeated us, their home state. So throughout the 60s and the 70s, New South Wales completely dominated. Between 1956 and 81, for instance, Queensland won just a single standalone series. That was in 1959. And Sydney journalists, well, they used to routinely mock Queensland Rugby League as a three-day wonder. Even the legendary Bob Fulton once dismissed interstate games as the non-event of the century. And look, we Queenslanders, we felt a deep systemic sense of regional resentment. You know, we were viewed as the rustic, less developed northern cousin, treated as a nursery for Sydney's powerhouse clubs. But everything changed July 8, 1980. Driven by the vision of the Queensland Rugby League administrator, Ron McAuliffe, State of Origin was trialled at Lang Park, and it was a revolution and a revelation. For the first time ever, players could represent the state where they played their first senior rugby league game. Queensland was led out by 35-year-old Arthur Beetson, same age that Ben Hunt is right now, and Big Artie gave his all for Queensland. The Maroons, well, we ambushed the Blues in a famous, brutal 2010 victory. And the underlying truth of the concept was this. You can take the Queenslander out of Queensland, but you can never take the Queensland out of a Queenslander. Amen. I mean, I think this should be taught in schools. This should be taught in schools. And the emotional weight of Origin, I think, has always meant something distinct to us. In New South Wales, the Blues, they may represent a massive cosmopolitan sporting culture where rugby league competes with other codes and entertainment options. But this is like a secular religion for us. For Queenslanders, Origin remains an exercise in defiance. Every match, it's an opportunity to push back against decades of perceived southern superiority, ongoing arrogance in the media from Sydney. We just revel in the identity of the underdogs. We love it every time they say that. And even in that historic golden era, such as the record-breaking streak between 2006 and 2013, we had Thurston, Cameron, Slater, Lockyer. They dominated the arena. Queensland fans and players still dug deep. We maintained the mindset. We were fighting with our backs against the wall. I mean, this tribalism is woven into the geography of our state, from Brisbane in the southeast to the deep red dirt of the outback towns, the sugarcane fields of the far north. Our state unifies behind Maroon. And winning, well, it doesn't just mean a trophy. It validates our state's proud collective identity. Now, the psychological value of a Queensland victory takes on an entirely new meaning when life on the field becomes heavy. Amidst all of these economic pressures of high inflation, soaring interest rates, tight housing market, everyday families feeling the squeeze, when the cost of living turns the daily routine into a stressful grind, communities naturally search for an outlet. And I think Origin becomes a moment of collective joy to cut through the worry. So sport, at its most potent, serves as a powerful societal buffer. So for 80 minutes tonight, we can displace all of the financial anxieties with the simple cathartic drama of a football match. And when the Maroons charge out of the tunnel, we know they're going to carry the burdens of all of us, of all Queenslanders. So for a struggling family, a hard-fought Queensland victory provides more than just brief entertainment. It provides a profound sense of shared pride, an injection of morale, a reminder of resilience. And in the grand scheme of things, rugby league can't fix an economy, but for millions of us tonight, Queenslanders watching it, a Maroons win will deliver a vital sense of comfort, a collective escape, just when we need it the most. It should be taught in schools. It should be taught in schools. 133-882, that's the 4BC open line, thanks to Watch Smoke Alarms. It's 3:30. Georgina Winter is in the 4BC newsroom. What's the latest?
3: Good afternoon, Gary. ISIS bride Zainab Ahmad has been denied bail. The Melbourne woman is being accused of slavery offences while supporting the Islamic State group in Syria. The National Press Club says it's disappointed protesters disrupted a speech by One Nation leader Pauline Hanson. Activist group GetUp unfurled a banner claiming Senator Hanson opposed a pay rise for low-paid workers while she took a $100,000 pay rise for herself. Australia's peak tourism body has welcomed a downgrade in Middle East travel warnings as a major financial relief. The Travel Industry Association's Chief Executive Dean Long says transiting passengers can now have full insurance protection. And a man is facing multiple drug charges after police executed a search warrant at a Russell Island residence last week. In sport, Queensland Origin legend Mark Coyne is backing Sam Walker to find another gear in tonight's must-win clash. And Gary, I'll have more news at 4.
4: 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Got something you want to say? You're in the right place. This is Brisbane's 4BC. 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
5: The Pacific Motorway has a car on the left shoulder southbound in Woolloongabba with delays back across the Capital Bridge to the Riverside Expressway. The gateway is heavy northbound from Boondall to Brackenridge. The Bruce Highway under speed northbound through the roadworks in Murrumba Downs. The Western Freeway on the brakes outbound from Toowong to Victory Pocket. The Logan Motorway heavy now in patches inbound from Forest Lake to Parkinson. And the Pacific Motorway is the same both ways through Slacks Creek. For traffic every 10 minutes, I'm Jimmy Clark on 882 4BC.
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2: 25 to 4, we are doing a bit of a deep dive into the detail of the council budget. The council opposition leader, Jared Cassie, will join us after 4. The Lord Mayor after 4.30. We'll get into it. A lot of money being spent right over Brisbane, improving roads and so forth. That's the council's claim. We'll look forward to talking to the Lord Mayor in about an hour from now. Look, I just think the classic dad joke thing needs to be retrieved in people's minds. I love the idea of it, apart from the sexist name, dad joke. I mean, seriously, there should be a royal commission into calling that. But there is this new research, scientific research, so it must be right. It shows that this actually serves as a way of developing our kids into tougher people. I'm so grateful to my late father, my Uncle Ron. He's been a source of too many jokes. He and I sit together and people in, it's like the whole, everybody in the family stops. It's like two lions sitting next to each other. The jungle goes quiet because he trades jokes. Kenneth Warner, you've got one. You've got one, a dad joke. This is for the kids, mate. It'll toughen them up. Tell me your joke.
19: Well, it's appropriate, I think, Gary, in this day and age with the soccer going on around the world. What's the similarity between a tick on a dog and the Eiffel Tower?
2: I have no idea.
19: They're both parasites.
2: Parasites. Oh, that's good. I like that. That's good.
19: I like that.
2: Yeah, Ken, that's good. Thank you for sharing. Plenty of people are. Doug says a cowboy rolls into town. He's wearing brown paper pants, brown paper shirt, brown paper chaps. You know what they got him for? Yep, rustling. See, I like this. This is good. I just want to know. John of Glenwood says, Dad, can you tell me what an eclipse is? No, son. These are golden moments. We want to hear from you because I'm looking for that. It's for the children that we tell dad jokes. That's what you need to tell people. It's medical authorities warn that telling dad jokes is not a health hazard. That's really the point now, isn't it? 133-882 if you got them. Please keep them coming. 4BC Open Line, thanks to Watch Smoke Alarm. The new needle-free flu vaccine, which was supposed to make protecting our kids much easier this winter, well, we've spoken about it before. It's a simple nasal spray, and it sounded like a perfect solution for parents dealing with toddlers who, for whatever reason, became terrified of needles. Queensland Health has made a lot of noise to launch these vaccines. They're good. But the rollout here in Queensland's hit a major snag. Parents and clinics are reporting widespread stock shortages. Now, to help us understand what the heck is going on, what parents should do next, Professor Paul Griffin, Director of Infectious Diseases at Mater Health Services, long-standing leading expert on vaccines. Professor, always good to talk to you. So remind me about how this new needle-free flu vaccine actually works.
7: Yeah, thanks for having me. So it's actually a virus that's alive but switched off in terms of its ability to cause disease. When you spray that in the nose, it gives an excellent immune response. And there's a number of benefits in giving a vaccine like this in this way, because we're giving it at the same site that the virus gets in. You get a bit of extra local protection, so it's a little bit better perhaps at stopping you getting infected in the first place. But most importantly, we know that up to a third of kids can be afraid of needles in a significant way, and so this gets past the need to be able to give them a needle and syringe. So it's a really great thing. It's really fantastic. We have it available and that our government's funded it, but we just need more people to take it up because at the moment our vaccination rate is still well below where it needs to be.
2: Yeah, well, I'll let you know, I have had the flu vaccine. I make a point of that, and I'm really grateful for the in-house nurse at the doctor that I go to. I didn't even know she'd put it in. Like, seriously, it was so well done. So people get a phobia about needles. I get it. It's the thinking about it rather than the getting it, I think, is the problem for most people. But what do we do about this nasal spray thing? There's apparently widespread shortages. What's causing the holdup?
7: Yeah, look, I think there's just a few simple logistical challenges. The main message is that the vaccines are still available, and if it's not a big issue, kids can have the needle and syringe vaccine still if they don't have a significant needle phobia. So the more traditional approach is also available. And just if you do face any restrictions or limitations due to logistics, try somewhere else or come back another time, because we certainly have enough vaccines available. It's not like there's actually a significant shortage in a broader sense. And the most important thing is we do get people vaccinated. So if where you go says they don't have any at the moment or having any challenges, make sure you either come back or find somewhere else and get that vaccine done.
2: Yeah, I guess that's the point, isn't it? Don't use it as an excuse to deny your kids the opportunity to get the kind of immunity support that the vaccine gives. So parents, I probably think, should actually find a way to say to the kids, oh, look, you know, seriously, the grown-ups get it this way. Why don't you do it this way? Don't make a big deal about it. Just make it happen. These nurses and doctors are so well-practiced at this normally.
7: Yeah, exactly right. And, you know, there's so many ways to get a flu vaccine these days. We've got our GP clinics, as you mentioned, and you're quite right. They do this all day, every day, and do a fantastic job. But also our pharmacies. There's so many chemists that have vaccination available. And, you know, again, they do it all the time. They're a wealth of knowledge. They can answer your questions, but also expert at giving these vaccines. So, and the fact that our government has funded both the normal vaccine for everybody and this intranasal vaccine for kids means that there's no financial barriers also to getting vaccinated this year. So, you know, it simply couldn't be easier to go and get your vaccine this year. And, you know, the hardest part, I think, is getting people to go in there and ask for it and get it done, because really there's no other reason we shouldn't be able to get, you know, almost everyone vaccinated. And that's the recommendation. And we know that whatever the season brings, and we can't predict with any certainty what the flu season's going to be like, but it's going to be easier the more people we get vaccinated. The more people vaccinated, the less we need to send people to hospital and have people go to their GP and have people admitted. And, you know, the reality is that the fewer people will die, the more people we get vaccinated.
2: I mean, let's face it, the washing of the hands, keeping yourself conscious of you've shaken hands with somebody, you haven't washed your hands, you touch your nose, your face, this is how things get passed. It's not me giving medical advice, just common sense advice. But daycares, schools, they're absolute breeding grounds for viruses. There's a few beauties around at the moment, I think, Doctor.
7: Yeah, exactly right. And I think people have forgotten or lost sight a little bit that, you know, kids do actually get the flu quite severely. They can get really sick from it, and they do contribute very much to the spread of flu. So they're a really important group to get vaccinated. And at the moment for our kids, depending on exactly which age you look at, we've only got between 10 and 20% vaccinated. So that's way down on what we need. especially considering you're right, some of those environments the kids are in are very conducive to spread, and they bring it home and infect their parents and, you know, also their grandparents potentially, who are a bit more prone of, you know, actually getting really sick. So they're a really important group to get protected, and it's not too late. Now is certainly the time to go and do that.
2: Okay, so I know we talked about a serious issue, but I love this report out of America, which says scientific research says that corny and cringeworthy gags actually serve an important purpose in childhood development. Can you offer us a dad joke, Paul Griffin? Is there one that you think is has built your immunity up towards the sort of tough bits of life ahead of you?
7: Absolutely. I've got a dad joke that's also a bit medically themed. And that's what I saw a patient, unfortunately, that had three toy horses in his butt. His condition was described as stable.
2: Well done to you, Paul Griffin. Great to talk to you always. He's an infectious diseases professor, but has a sense of humour. Stable condition. Oh, that's a bit racy. That was another drum roll there, I think. Anyway, just trying. Dad jokes make you healthy. John at Cooper says, what do you call a boomerang that won't come back? A stick. It's all good. Yeah, I think we've broken it. 133-882. Keep them coming, those dad jokes. It's for the kids. 16-4.
18: 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Keep the conversation flowing. 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
5: The Gateway Motorway is heavy northbound from Nudgee to Bracken Ridge. It's under speed southbound from Tingalpa down to Rochdale. Pacific Motorway has a car on the left shoulder southbound in Woolloongabba. That has delays back across the Captain Cook Bridge to the Riverside Expressway. The Western Freeway on the brakes outbound from Toowong down to Fig Tree Pocket. Logan Motorway heavy in patches inbound from Forest Lake to Parkinson. And the Bruce Highway is under speed northbound through the roadworks in Murrumba Downs. For traffic every 10 minutes, I'm Jimmy Clark on 882 4BC.
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2: We're just keeping an eye on what's happening with the round ball game, the World Cup. Romana Schmidt scored for Austria in the 21st minute, and Ali Olwan equalised for Jordan in the 50th minute. Austria was then denied a goal by the video official in the 68th minute due to a handball in the penalty box, but received a lead because of an own goal by Jordan in the 76th minute. Thank you, Jordan, said Austria. Never. But interesting. 1-3-8-82 is the 4BC open line. Thanks to Watch Smoke Alums. Keep those dad jokes coming in. Anthony said, good afternoon, Gary. Every time I see my grandsons, they expect a dad joke from me. More often than not, they roll their eyes and occasionally they laugh. Mate, if you are doing that, you're toughing these kids up for all sorts of things later in life. Dad jokes have a medical scientific purpose. It's now scientifically been proven. You've got to trust the science. Anyway, his joke goes something like this. I bought some chooks that could count their own eggs. They are math-ma-chickens. It's keep them coming. The emphasis on thick. Thick and fast. They're coming. 1-3-3-8-82-0499-880-882 is the text and email. It's drive@4bc.com.au. Now let's dig into the big story of the day.
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2: The Lord Mayor has handed down the budget for Brisbane, the annual plan today. Let's break it all down. Our producer, reporter Shannon Johnstone joins me. Shannon, I'm a ratepayer. What does this mean for me?
0: So it'll vary between suburbs, but average general rates for owner-occupiers will increase by 3.97%. That's about $60 more a year. Some suburbs face the maximum 7.5%, while others will actually see a decrease in their rates. Here's what Lord Mayor Adrian Trinner had to say.
1: It's a budget that delivers a rate increase that's below inflation. It's a budget that delivers the lowest rates of any council in southeast Queensland.
3: That's right.
1: Not just by a bit, but on average by $400 a year. It's a budget that drives down debt with no new borrowings for the first time in almost a decade.
0: The Lord Mayor says there's been unprecedented hits to the city's budget from both local and global events, amounting to hundreds of millions of dollars. He also pointed to record population growth, putting pressure on our roads, transport, housing and services. And he called out the government's federal budget, which he says had no new local government programs and financial assistance grants for councils are decreasing. Schooner is labelling his budget a cost-of-living budget. Here's some more of what he had to say.
1: But at its beating heart, this is a cost-of-living budget. This is a budget all about keeping costs down for Brisbane residents. Regardless of whether they own or rent, regardless of whether they're young or not so young, regardless of whether they live in the inner city or the suburbs, we're in their corner.
0: There's also fee increases for some council services. It'll cost $2.20 more to register a de-sexed dog. There's a slight parking fee increase in the city. But the $60 on-time rates payment discount, that's staying. And the maximum pensioner rates rebate increases to $1,350. There's no new borrowing for the first time in nearly a decade. And the budget slashes net debt by $200 million, Gary.
2: Well, that's pretty revolutionary in itself, living within the means and not using debt to cover a lack of increases in tax, although there's a slight increase there. Fees, that'll be the thing I'll keep an eye on. But look, it's a massive budget, isn't it?
0: It is. It's a $3.9 billion budget. There's a lot in this, but we'll run through some of the highlights. So the centrepiece is a record $110 million road resurfacing program. They've given it a name, of course, Operation Smooth. There's many roads included, just to name a few, Lutwyche Road, Mains Road and Sunnybank.
2: So that was the one I've been on about, Shannon, for months. Thank you, Lord Mayor.
0: He's listened to you. Ipswich Road, Moggle Road, there's lots of others there. More than $117 million will be invested into our parks. The creeks and foreshores also get some money, Gary, more than $29 million.
2: You're going to clean the creeks?
0: They're going to clean the creeks. I thought you'd like that one.
2: Look forward to that discussion.
0: $213 million will go into the public transport network. There's also $750,000 over the next 3 years for Emmanuel City Mission to help support homeless people. The Story Bridge, this is the other big ticket item. The council wants to see it live to 200. They're investing $135 million into its renewal. So the Story Bridge renewal progress update, that was released today alongside the budget. It recommends $1.35 billion be invested over the next 6 years.
2: That's a lot of money.
0: It is. The council will formally seek an 80% funding contribution from the federal government. They're hoping the state government will make up the other 10%. Here's the Lord Mayor talking about that in the chamber.
1: I've already spoken to Premier David Crisafulli, and he's indicated a willingness to work with us on funding to commit towards the renewal of the Story Bridge. I've also contacted Federal Minister Catherine King to update her on the business case and to provide her with the information that is being released today. Minister King was keen to invest in other Brisbane projects like Brisbane Metro and the Kangaroo Point Bridge, and they've also funded this business case that we're talking about today. So I'm confident the federal government will be interested in helping us with the next chapter of the Story Bridge.
2: And the thing about the Story Bridge, Shannon, and I know you've only been in Brisbane a couple of years, but it was actually Highway 1. It was actually where Highway 1, the national highway, went over the Story Bridge until we had things like the Gateway Motorway completed. So there, I think, is some residual goodwill that the Commonwealth should rightly fund towards the Story Bridge, because a lot of the wear and tear came from its time as Highway 1, but that's just me. So anyway, what's the reception like to this whole thing? What's next?
0: Yeah, Council has now adjourned until Friday, when we will hear from Leader of the Opposition, Jared Cassidy. He's going to get his budget response then. That will be followed by budget information sessions until next Thursday, when the budget and annual plan are formally adopted. The Greens, they've put out a statement. They've accused the LNP of gifting developers profits via height increases, suburban renewal areas and tall over sprawl rezoning with no affordable housing requirements attached. They reckon this budget deepens every challenge Brisbane already faces. And of course, you'll be speaking with Councillor Cassidy shortly, so I'm sure we'll get some more response from Labor then.
2: Absolutely. Jared Cassidy, I can see him. He's in the green room awaiting to come into the 4BC Drive studio. You're doing that after 4, and the Lord Mayor will be here after 4:30. But either way, look, there's a lot of money here. Brisbane deserves a lot more joy and a lot more effort. I still say there needs to be some real work done on the infrastructure to get us around the suburbs, not going into the city, so I'm not walking away from that. But I look forward to talking to Jared, Councillor Cassidy, the Leader of the Opposition, after 4 this afternoon. Shannon, thank you so much for that. Very good. That is very good. What a big, deep dive that is. I've held my breath as I jumped into that one. 133-882. Keep those dad jokes coming because apparently, according to scientists, it's good for our children. So for the children, you're allowed. This is now full-on dad joke zone here. Craig says, Gary, why is the beach sand yellow? Because the seaweed. Craig, I love your work too. It's 5 to 4.
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5: The Gateway Motorway is heavy northbound from Nudgee to Brackenridge. It's under speed southbound from Tingalpa to Rochdale. Pacific Motorway has got a car on a left shoulder southbound in Woolloongabba. That has delays back across the Capital Cook Bridge to the Riverside Expressway. The Western Freeway is on the break southbound from Toowong to Victory Pocket. Logan Motorway is still heavy in patches inbound from Forest Lake to Parkinson. And the Bruce Highway is under speed northbound through the roadworks in Moorumba Downs, and those delays stretch back to Bald Hills. With traffic every 10 minutes, I'm Jimmy Clark on 882 4BC.
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2: Coming up next hour, we'll talk to Jared Cassidy. He's the leader of the council opposition. I want to get his take on what his first impressions are. I think he gives his major speech later in the week. Council's adjourned till, what, Friday? Then he does the address in reply. It's very similar to what you see when you get the budget announcement in Canberra on a Tuesday night, and then on Thursday night the leader of the opposition speaks. So Jared Cassidy obviously will take a couple of days to assess that. You might have some thoughts that you want to offer, but we're happy to hear from him, of course, because, you know, it's important that good governments only survive when you have an effective opposition. And I think Jared Cassidy is stepping up, trying to provide an alternate voice, and we're keen to hear it. He'll be live in the studio. He's in our green room now. I can see him. I can see him from where I sit. It's a bit like Romper Room, really. And, of course, the Lord Mayor is also joining us at 4:30 this afternoon. It's not a case of a right of reply. I think he wants to talk to us particularly about some of those road projects. And I'm keen about it too, because I'm very determined that Brisbane needs some new infrastructure. And yes, we have to fix up the current infrastructure. And I think Brisbane is looking pothole full. It's just full of potholes. And there needs to be some serious work here. Now, council's going to put $110 million. That's a big project. They're going to fix up a couple of roads. That's good. The Story Bridge needs some more funding, and I hope the feds stump it up, because a lot of the wear and tear on the Story Bridge has come from its old use, admittedly a generation ago, as part of Highway Number 1. So there's a number of reasons why this council budget is important, not just the people of Brisbane, but frankly, everybody in Queensland.
8: The World Cup update.
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10: It's 4 o'clock. Good afternoon. I'm Georgina Winter. ISIS bride Zainab Ahmad has been refused bail after being charged with slavery offences while supporting the Islamic State group. It's alleged she ordered a slave to do chores and prevented her from leaving the house. The Melbourne woman accused now faces two slavery charges, each carrying a maximum sentence of 25 years. A Defence Force private has walked from court despite pleading guilty to slashing her co-worker's throat with a filleting knife. A court heard 32-year-old Chanel Christie attacked a male colleague at Gallipoli Barracks in Enoggera on February 20. She's been sentenced to 12 months imprisonment with immediate parole. The National Press Club says it's disappointed protesters disrupted a speech by One Nation leader Pauline Hanson. The left-wing activist group GetUp unfurled a banner claiming Senator Hanson opposed a pay rise for low-paid workers while she took a $100,000 pay rise. The Press Club had tight security for the speech, with protesters also gathering outside the venue. National Press Club president Tom Connell says the stunt feeds into the narrative that Senator Hanson is unfairly targeted by the media.
11: People should fall or rise on their ideas and their arguments, and that's what it's always about here. Look, we're looking into how on earth it happened. Obviously, it's not our best moment. We had very tight security for this event, as you'd understand.
10: A man is facing multiple drug charges after police executed a search warrant at a Russell Island residence last week. It will be alleged officers located 3 kilograms of cannabis inside a property on June 11. The 60-year-old is due in court next month. Australia's peak tourism body has welcomed a downgrade in Middle East travel warnings as a major financial relief. The federal government has lowered its advisory for major hubs like the UAE and Qatar from do not travel to reconsider your need to travel. The Travel Industry Association's chief executive, Dean Long, says transiting passengers can now have full insurance protection.
7: We're not saying go and have a holiday in those countries, but we do know if that's the only place you can go to transit and that you can afford to do, that you can do that now knowing you've got full travel insurance.
10: Queensland police are urging the community to remain vigilant following a spike in reports of scammers impersonating police officers. To finance, just before the close, the All Ords is trading up 54 points at 9,186, and one Australian dollar is buying 70.6 US cents.
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10: The countdown is on for tonight's State of Origin Game 2 blockbuster. Former Maroon star Mark Coyne says the boys need another strong start to get the job done.
13: The 20th minute, we were looking really strong, so hopefully we can get a good start again, not get reduced to 12 men and go on with the win this time.
10: Meanwhile, Broncos hooker Billy Walters has been named to return following a horror ACL injury. Walters will play Queensland Cup this weekend. Teammate Ben Hunt says he's been all go at Broncos training.
14: And all our contact sessions and doing pretty much everything. So that's really exciting. He's looking sharp and it's been a long road for him. So it's exciting to see him back out there.
10: In FIFA World Cup action, Austria hold a 2-0-1 lead over Jordan in the second half. And New Zealand's hopes of defending their women's T20 World Cup title are on the brink after a shock 5-wicket loss to Sri Lanka. It's 4:04. That's the latest news and sport.
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5: The Pacific Motorway has a car on the left shoulder southbound in Woolloongabba. That has delays back across the Captain Cook Bridge to the Riverside Expressway. The Gateway Motorway heavy northbound from Nudgee to Brackenridge. It's underspeed southbound from Tingalpa to Rochdale. Western Freeway on the brakes outbound from Toowong to Fig Tree Pocket. The Logan Motorway heavy in patches inbound from Forest Lake to Parkinson. And the Bruce Highway is underspeed northbound through the roadworks in Murrumba Downs. Those delays stretch back to Bald Hills. With traffic every 10 minutes, I'm Jimmy Clark on 882 4BC.
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10: Partly cloudy across Brisbane this afternoon, getting down to 13 degrees overnight. Another partly cloudy day tomorrow with a top of 23. Slight chance of a shower on Friday, 24. And a rainy weekend expected with a shower or two on Saturday. A high chance of showers on Sunday. On Moreton Bay, east to southeasterly winds, 10 to 15 knots, seas below 1 metre. Right now, it's 22 degrees at Rosewood. I'm Georgina Winter with more news at 4.30 on your news leader, Brisbane's 4BC.
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2: At 7 past 4, 133 882, that's the 4BC open line, thanks to Watch Smoke Alarms. Got the Lord Mayor here after 4.30, the Leader of the Opposition, in just a moment. We're keeping an eye on what's happening in the football with Austria now leading 3-1. We'll give you an official update very soon. And, of course, it's just a couple of minutes left in the game. It's at the San Francisco Bay Area Stadium. It's live. We're just keeping an eye on all of that. And, of course, we're seeking submissions on dad jokes only because it's now scientific evidence being published in the United States that say that making kids endure a bit of healthy embarrassment from these awful jokes, they're not awful, they're great jokes. Dad jokes, anyway, actually helps build their resilience and handle awkward social situations. You think I'd actually be expert at every social situation after some of the ones I've seen. But Drew, I'm not sure I'm going to put this to air, Drew. Oh, I will do it anyway. He said, what's blue and not heavy? Light blue. Go the Blues. That's not a dad joke. That's actually a sick joke. Yeah, thanks, Lurch. 133-882, the 4BC open line. Thanks to Watch Smoke Alarms.
0: From Ipswich to the Bay, Bow Desert to Bribie, 4BC is Brisbane. 882, 4BC.
2: So the Lord Mayor, on behalf of the Council, unveiled the budget today, the annual plan. It's a general rates rise, 3.97%, $110 million to resurface roads, $117 million to upgrade public parks, apparently something for creeks too, $135 million to renew the Story Bridge, needs a lot more money, and there's also money for Emmanuel City Mission, the public transport network. Yeah, the creeks, the foreshores, council services like libraries. Council Opposition Leader Jared Casti joins me in the studio. Well, Councillor, it's a great budget, isn't it? What do you reckon?
3: Well, that's what Adrian's going to say when he comes in. I've some different views about this budget.
2: Well, tell us what's wrong. What's your overall take on it?
3: Look, overall, we're 6 years out from the Olympics. This was the Lord Mayor's time to shine. It was his time to put forward what his vision for the future of Brisbane will be, not just how we tackle those challenges that are staring us in the face right now, Brisbane congestion crisis, our housing crisis, service delivery crisis within council, but also in the long term as well, what road transport projects we need to see in Brisbane at the Olympics and beyond, and the public transport stuff. And he ran the white flag up on the state government today. In his speech today, he basically conceded that the state government wouldn't be building the Gympie Road bypass tunnel until well after the Olympics. We're getting no public transport infrastructure ahead of the Olympics, for the Olympics or beyond the Olympics here in Brisbane. And ratepayers are going to be slugged with something like $72 million more this year just in rates, many millions of dollars more in fees and charges, whether you run a small business, whether you're burying a loved one, whether you're registering your dog, all of that's going up. And yet we're seeing less spent out in the suburbs of Brisbane. I think he only rattled off something like 35 streets to be resurfaced this year in a city that has 10,000 roads and streets in it. So it's pretty underwhelming, and I just think a bit of a failure of vision and a failure of leadership.
2: I mean, I'm happy about Mains Road, Sunnybank. I've been banging on about it, but in all seriousness, it is a major arterial. It carries a lot of traffic from outside of Brisbane. We're not about to put a toll transponder for people from Logan and Bow Desert on it, but there's a hell of a lot of people from those places that pay no rates in Brisbane. But it's a council road. Is it time maybe to revisit some of the sort of definitions about what is a council road, what is a state road? Because roads of state importance like Mains Road shouldn't just be funded by council.
3: Yeah, look, that's a reasonable point and argument to make as well. And then the other road which needs a whole lot of work, you mentioned, I'm sure we'll get onto it too, but it's the Story Bridge, right?
2: Yeah,
3: And that should have a much higher importance to the state government as well. And I heard today the Lord Mayor said he'd only asked the state government to contribute 10% of the cost of that. Now, all three levels of government are going to have to chip in. I don't think Brisbane City Council has much more than 10% of the cost in it, given the high levels of debt we're carrying, the huge burden the ratepayers are already facing here in Brisbane and the lack of services out in the suburbs. But I just think, like, running the white flag up at the state government and saying, don't worry about it, is crazy. I thought Adrian Schrinner had a direct line to the LNP state government. He's a senior member of the LNP. He got a lot more out of the last Labor government than he's got out of this LNP state government. So it's pretty crazy. Council is limited in what it can raise in terms of revenue, which limits what we can do. So then it's all about, one, your advocacy to other levels of government, doing that properly and having a plan to do that. And two, where you spend those precious resources. And clearly he's admitted today he hasn't done a very good job at it.
2: Well, so I think he said $1.35 billion over 6 years for the Story Bridge.
3: Ahead of the Olympics.
2: That is a huge amount of money.
3: Massive.
2: And council will chip in $135 million, 10%. He wants the state to chip in more. I think you're right. The state should be chipping in a lot more than $135 million.
3: It's one of the most important roads.
2: But in all seriousness, as I said to Shannon, before 4 o'clock in her deep dive, the Story Bridge history was it was part of Highway Number 1.
3: Yes.
2: It actually should have some federal buy-in given that it was part of the National Highway.
3: Yeah, definitely. I think the federal government does have a role to play. And they've funded the business case, which apparently is 80% done. How he's dragged that on is beyond me as well. But so the federal government has funded the business case. They've clearly outlined that if this is, you know, of national importance, they will put funding in. So it will prove that. But this is a road that isn't just a council road. It's one that carries 100,000 cars a day, which is extremely important for this whole Southeast Queensland road network, and also a massive public transport and active transport corridor in Brisbane as well. Importantly to note, the reason we're here today having a multi-billion dollar problem on the Story Bridge is that the Lord Mayor has ignored warnings and ignored recommendations for 10 years. I've taken about 8 months of fighting backwards and forwards to get access to documents under release under RTI. One of the ones which was publicly released, I'm holding up a document that no one can see on the radio here.
2: Yes.
3: But it's a Story Bridge Restoration Project Overview is what it's called. And that was released under RTI to me. And it says in there in black and white that 10 years ago, the council was warned about the deteriorating state of the Story Bridge, gave them a roadmap to fix that bridge 10 years ago, including rust repairs, concrete repairs. It even gave them the brand and colour of paint and primer to use. And we've now found out 10 years later they ignored every single one of those recommendations. And they warned if you didn't do it, this was going to cost you billions of dollars down the track. And that's where we are today. And that is going to hamstring Brisbane for a generation now. That level of funding that's required to restore the Story Bridge means we don't get public transport infrastructure in the suburbs, means we're not seeing road upgrades and pedestrian safety upgrades out in the suburbs of Brisbane. And, you know, community and sporting clubs are just left to languish for years and years longer than they should.
2: I think, Jared Cassidy, the problem is you've got to go into Brisbane to get around Brisbane still. I know you've got the Gateway Bridge, and if Joe and Russ Hinds hadn't sort of pushed on with that, and Salia Hilscher, you know, as the Coordinator General, they're all dead now. Just take my word for it. You wouldn't have been born when it happened. But
3: probably not.
2: But I'm just saying that if those things hadn't been done, if Campbell Newman and the tunnels hadn't happened, for instance, there'd be a lot more pressure on bridges like the Story Bridge. But we've shut down the Victoria Bridge, really, as a road bridge. Everything's congealing and we're sending more and more traffic into the inner city. We need more bridges,
3: surely.
2: That's
3: the thing, yes. And when you look at all of those plans, you know, whether you agreed with their politics or not, they did have an infrastructure plan with people you talked about. And there's plenty I disagree with about Campbell Newman. And he didn't deliver his whole Trans-Apex plan himself, some of which he got state government to deliver. Airport Link, for instance, was a state
2: But at least it was a plan.
3: There was a plan there, right?
2: Yep.
3: We have no plan from the Lord Mayor. He's talking about resurfacing 35 streets. He's run the white flag up to the state government and he's basically said, rolled over and said to them, don't even worry about investing in public transport or road infrastructure ahead of the Olympics. After the Olympics, we'll be buggered. How can you catch up on a whole generation's worth of infrastructure after a major event like that? That's what this budget should have been about, laying out those foundations.
2: Well, I think my line has been for an age, and I said this to David Crisafulli multiple times in person. Take my word for it, I did. I've said it multiple times on this radio program. A plan for the next generation, not just the next election, is critical. And I think that's true for all levels of government because it shouldn't just be about raw politics. It's got to be about the people. And so
3: agreed.
2: We know that 25 years from now, certain things are going to be more difficult to do than they are now. So where's the plan to get us to 25 years from now? I agree, there isn't one.
3: Exactly. And what we are now seeing also is that people who are being forced to live further from Brisbane, who might work in Brisbane, whether it's in Moreton Bay City Council, Ipswich, Logan, Gold Coast, Sunshine Coast, places like that, they're traversing through multiple areas of local government. Some of them might even work in council. I think something like 40% of council's employees now no longer live in Brisbane. They live in surrounding local government areas. And that is all putting pressure on our transport network. So having that plan for advocacy doesn't mean you've got to stump up as a council tens of billions of dollars. But you need to have a very clear plan about how you want to achieve that, and then having conversations with the state government and the federal government. I mean, on the metro expansion, the Lord Mayor's delayed that business case for 2 years now, which guarantees that metro expansions won't happen, if at all, till well after the Olympics. And the event will have come and gone. The state government will have dumped a heap of money on the stadium, upgrading rail on the Sunshine Coast and Gold Coast, and Brisbane misses out.
2: Yeah.
3: And so that's, you know, one of my big criticisms is this budget misses the mark in terms of delivering, we think, for the people of Brisbane. We're paying more in rates and seeing less in the suburbs, less spent on drainage, less spent on
2: So, so
3: on
2: you

0: Kate, that one out at 8 Mile Plains on the north side, that's been scrapped this year, and that's been delayed as well. So we're being hamstrung by these decisions by the Lord Mayor.
1: Okay, so they've got this workshop line, the coalition of chaos between Greens and Labor. If you'd been in charge, the budget would have seen rate rises go up double figures. What's your response?
0: I thought it was hilarious. In one sentence today, the Lord Mayor claimed that Labor was proposing to spend too much on roads, and then in the next sentence, he said we weren't proposing to upgrade any roads. So he's all sixes and sevens, the Lord Mayor. I mean, I just take that with a grain of salt. There's no basis in reality to what he's saying.
1: Okay, so you're not a NIMBY, are you? The people are asking the questions, not in my backyard kind of guy. You want to see things being done all over the place.
0: Yeah, look, we have engaged constructively, particularly around precinct plans and housing, where they are well located and not just sort of lip service paid, where you say, oh, there's a train station there, we're just going to put a heap of new housing in there without any other infrastructure. People want to be engaged on that. They want their voices to be heard. We voted in favour of plenty of these precinct plans. We've also raised concerns about ones where we think they're lacking. But that's the thing. We have been there. We've been engaging in this debate and doing the work. The Lord Mayor turns up to barely 50% of council meetings these days. He's actually spent more time overseas in the last 2 years than he has been working in council meetings. So he can say all these things that he likes. He can write them down on bits of paper, but he's not out there doing the work. We're on the ground. We're consulting with people.
1: Okay, well, the Greens are saying that everyone's getting extra height limits. We're going to see more high-rise in the suburbs, things like that. Is that what pays for a lot of what we want to do in the sense that there's only just so much money?
0: Well, yeah, look, if we get more people into more dense living arrangements where it works, there's obviously going to be more ratepayers and more people paying council fees and charges. So obviously we and council obviously anticipates that. Lord Mayor's built in rates increases over the next 4 years into the council budget.
1: So they know the population's coming, but the infrastructure's not there for them.
0: Exactly. And that's been a huge concern for people. Right. So it's not only people feel like that infrastructure's lacking today. If they think their suburb's going to have another 2,000 or 3,000 people living in it, they're genuinely worried. They're not being NIMBYs if they say the drainage system currently doesn't work and it floods houses. There's no bus stops and bus services in this part of the suburb, and there's already this massive congestion.
1: Yep.
0: So that's a legitimate concern. That's where we need infrastructure plans, very clear infrastructure plans, local ones, to sit alongside this development. So all we can say to people, we can engage with people and say, we hear you and we're going to build that infrastructure at this point.
1: Well, you've just about got your right of reply speech already in place. Address and reply coming Friday. I know you're ready for it. Jared Cassidy, Leader of the Opposition, Brisbane City Council, thank you for your time today.
0: Thanks, Gary.
1: Coming up, the big man. We'll give a preview of State of Origin 2 in just a moment. 133-882. Thanks to Watch Smoke Alarms. 4:22. And I've got my hands on a couple of passes to go along to the Queensland Garden Show, July 10 to 12, Nambour Showgrounds. Call 133-882, be caller 8 right now, and you can go along and see this must-visit event. We're giving them away today. Very nice to hear a little bit of Boss on the radio, 4:22.
2: The latest 4BC Brisbane traffic. 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
3: In Acacia Ridge, there's a crash on Bradman Street between Dulacca Street and Activity Street, with the right-hand lane blocked northbound towards Beenleigh Road. Heavy delays there. Logan Lee Road has a westbound crash at Golf Course Drive in Slakes Creek. Minor delays on the approach. Riverside Expressway with minor inbound delays towards House Street, but it's still heavy outbound through Woolloongabba and on down to Greenslopes. And the gateway is heavy northbound from Nudgee to Bracken Ridge. It's underspeed southbound from Tingalpa to Rochedale. With traffic every 10 minutes, I'm Jimmy Clark on 882 4BC.
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11: Österreich, Austria, have defeated Jordan 3-1 at San Francisco Bay Area Stadium. We're keeping an eye on that. 3-1, what a big result. Well, let's get back to real football. When we say Maroon to the bone, we mean this man, Daryl Broman, part of the Continuous Call team, Queensland legend, mate. We've got to win tonight. I thought 3 weeks ago we were going to get there until the 57th minute. What do you reckon tonight?
12: Yeah, well, we all thought that actually was, well, I think we were in front until about the 78th minute, to be honest with you. They scored about five from the kick. Oh, look, mate, I've got no idea. I'm hoping Queensland win, but I've got no idea. I don't think there's a lot between these two sides. Been a few changes for New South Wales and Queensland, pretty similar side. I just hope they finish with 13 men. If they finish with 13 men, I think they'll probably win. But, you know, there's very little between the two sides, mate.
11: Which is how we like State of Origin. This is why we watch it. People say, I don't understand rugby league. I said, just watch those three games and then understand the rest of it from there. I mean, it's true.
12: It's all you need to do, mate. I actually interviewed with a gentleman who's from Melbourne radio today, and he had very little knowledge of it, a bit like myself. And he just said they love watching the State of Origin because, the thing with such State of Origin is it's so competitive and it's so passionate. Like, everyone who plays it, they won't play at a higher level ever in their career. Even if you play for Australia, and I didn't, but the passion that comes, out of the body during State of Origin is just incredible. And, it'll be the same tonight. I mean, we're in Melbourne. The weather's okay without being brilliant, but it's not raining. But I'm pretty sure it's going to be okay. So it should be a phenomenal game. The first game was a beauty. Unfortunately, we lost it. We need to win this one. And hopefully we will.
11: Well, hopefully we do. And the point is, though, it is a religious thing for Queenslanders. You understand that. You've played for us. So you've come on in a similar kind of thing. You've come on the second game of a series back in the 90s. You understand what's going on in these guys' minds. They'd know the state's relying on them, wouldn't they?
12: Oh, mate, they know that, like in every game. I mean, they won't play with more energy or more enthusiasm any game ever in their career. State of Origin brings that out in you. And I know I live in New South Wales, but I think it's brought out more in the Queenslanders than it is for New South Wales. They try to be as emotional and, as patriotic as they can be, but they just haven't got it, mate. They haven't got the Queensland spirit. And I think the Queensland Spirit, well, I'm hoping the Queensland Spirit gets them home tonight because, Gary, let's call a spade. In most games Queensland plays New South Wales, on paper, you would think New South Wales would win. You know, in general, I think that's, I know it's a generalisation, but I think that's a reasonable thing to say. But overall, Queensland have a superior record to them, which is just fantastic. And you know what's even better, Gary? Living in New South Wales and sticking it right up the Blues when we win.
11: Oh, it just makes me feel envious hearing that. Now, 90,000 people in Melbourne, I guess a neutral venue, or is it? Do the Victorians get behind us?
12: Yeah, they do. I think they're more pro-Queensland than they are New South Wales. For some reason, they don't like the New South Welshmen. And I think they like an underdog, mate. And Queensland are the underdogs. They always have been. I'm pretty confident. I've spoken to a few people down here, not that I've been here that long. And, mate, they are going for Queensland. So I think, you know, in a 90,000 crowd, I reckon there's going to be, you know, probably 55,000 Queensland supporters there. I hope a lot of people have come down from Queensland for the game, but I'm not sure of the stats on that. I read something before. They're saying majority of the people who have come for the game from interstate have come from New South Wales. So we'll have to yell even louder, mate.
11: Well, they're all the ones that are cashed up. We're doing it hard. We're too busy working, I think. That's what it is. Now, is there a key player for Queensland you're going to be keeping a special eye on tonight?
12: I think the two halves, I think both of them, you know, I thought the Sammy Walker was really good in game one. I thought Munster was pretty good. Munster's the captain now. Look, I think it's fair to say he probably hasn't had his best season, but, mate, they do save their best for Origin, and I think Munster, I wouldn't be writing him off. I think he's the player to watch tonight. Yeah, I think Ponga's got a point to prove as well. He's a great player, Kalyn Ponga, and I think he'll excel tonight, as I think he's probably got about 16 other mates that will do the same.
11: All right, big man. Look forward to seeing you in a few weeks' time here in Brisbane, of course. So we're going to go to a decider. I'm feeling confident. You're feeling in your heart of hearts confident tonight?
12: Mate, I'll be tipping Queensland. I always do, you know, but I must admit I was a bit shell-shocked in the first game. They did lead 20-0 and lost. I mean, that's a bit of a dagger to the heart, isn't it? But, mate, I think they'd get the job done. This is, you know, there's no tomorrows here. This is it. They need to win tonight, and I'm hoping they will, and I think they probably will.
11: All right, big man.
12: As you can tell, I'm not super confident.
11: No, I'm hearing you, but you're a little more circumspect than 3 weeks ago, but that's okay. That's all right. Caution's good, but the pride in the jersey will carry us through, big man. Good to talk to you, Darryl. Thanks, mate. He'll be part of the continuous call team tonight here on 4BC. Coming up in a moment, the Lord Mayor, Adrian Schrinner, here in the studio. Let's talk more about this Brisbane City Council budget. It's 4:30. And Georgina Witter is in the 4BC newsroom. What is the latest?
6: Good afternoon, Gary. Bail has been refused for ISIS bride Zainab Ahmad following charges related to the alleged purchase and enslavement of a teenager. The Melbourne woman now faces two charges, each carrying a maximum sentence of 25 years. A former Defence Force private has been sentenced to 12 months imprisonment with immediate parole. 32-year-old Chanel Christie pleaded guilty to slashing a co-worker's neck with a filleting knife on February 20. One Nation leader Pauline Hanson has vowed to scrap SBS and gut the ABC to a subscription service in metropolitan areas. Senator Hanson says the money saved from reining in public broadcasters would be spent elsewhere. And Queenslanders are being warned to stay alert and report any scam callers impersonating police officers. In sport, the Maroons and Blues are gearing up for Origin Game 2, a must-win clash for the Queenslanders to keep their series-winning hopes alive. And Gary, I'll have more news at 5.
8: Traffic. Got something you want to say? You're in the right place. 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
13: In Acacia Ridge, there's a crash on Bradman Street between Delacre Street and Activity Street. It's in the right-hand lane, which is blocked northbound towards Beanley Road. Heavy delays there. Logan Lee Road has a westbound crash at Golf Course Drive in Slakes Creek. Also a lane blocked, but just minor delays. Riverside Expressway heavy in and out of the city. Those outbound delays extend through Woolloongabba down to Greenslopes. Western Freeway on the brakes outbound from Toowong to Victory Pocket and the Logan Motorway heavy inbound from Forest Lake to Parkinson. For traffic every 10 minutes, I'm Jimmy Clark on 882 4BC.
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11: 25 to 5, and of course the Brisbane City Council's budget has been released today. The Storybridge Renewal Progress Update has also been released. $1.35 billion to be invested in the bridge over the next 60 years. I saw six earlier. 60 years. That's still, it is six. Thanks, Lord Mayor. See, it is a lot of money. A lot of money. It's got to be done. The Story Bridge needs work. We've talked about it on this program multiple times, and it's, I guess there's a lot of work being done on the case. The council's committed $135 million as part of the budget this year, but they need 80% from the feds and just 10% from the state. I think they should chip in more, but anyway. Pleased to welcome to the studio to talk about the budget, Lord Mayor Adrian Schrinner. Good to see you, Lord Mayor.
25: Good afternoon, Gary.
11: Can you say this bridge will last till its 200th birthday? You and I won't be around, but we'd like to think it could.
25: Work won't. So it was designed for 100 years. And we've seen other cases where bridges that were designed for 100 years didn't actually make it to 100 years. And so you would remember the old Hornibrook Bridge between Brisbane and Redcliffe. That only made it to, I think, 75 years before it had to be knocked down and replaced. And so, you know, 100 years is end of life. But that doesn't mean it's the end. If we invest in it, it can get another 100 years.
11: Because the end of life then is therefore only a handful of years away.
25: Yeah, about 14 years away.
11: Mm.
25: But we've got time. We've got time.
11: Okay, a couple of handfuls. So the funding agreement, is it going to be a hard negotiation? I think the state should chip in more than 10%, but you're being generous with that. 80% from the feds seems a lot, but fair given that it was part of National Highway 1. So it's reasonable the feds know the wear and tear came because it actually had a completely Australia-wide national transport task.
25: Yeah, look, absolutely. Yeah, it was part of the National Highway, and it's still, there's a section of road on the Storybridge called the Bradfield Highway.
11: Yep.
25: And so, you know, I guess the reason why we're going with the 80-20 funding between federal and state and local is because that's what they've done for the Gympie, you know, the Bruce Highway. That's, you know, a well-established precedent for major roads of importance. They also just recently paid 80% for a bridge down in Hobart in a similar situation to this one.
11: So, okay, there's a formula there, but there's a hell of a lot of work got to be done. We've got the Olympics 6 years away. We're going to fix up the Story Bridge, build a whole bunch of other bits and bobs, including stadiums. Although I still don't know how people are going to get in and out, because that map that was released today, that photo that was released today, didn't really clearly show parking and transport links and so forth. And you would have heard me say multiple times we need to have train stations and things like that convenient. How are we going to get the workforce? How are we going to get this done?
25: Well, okay, if we're still talking about the Story Bridge, it's very specialised workforce. So these are not necessarily normal construction workers here. It's a specialised workforce from a heritage structure. So there's only certain types of people that can actually do this work. And we won't have any trouble getting them for the Story Bridge.
11: Okay, but Jared Cassidy just told us last half hour that you sat on this report for 10 years, that they were telling you 10 years ago what to do and you haven't done anything.
25: Well, that's his version.
11: Okay.
25: Since I became since I became the Lord Mayor, we've invested over $80 million in the Story Bridge. So, Quirky started off the process, Graham Quirk. He geared up the project, and then every year since, I've funded it. So we've made sure that we put a lot of money into the Story Bridge. And we did that because it was approaching 20 years away from its end of life. And so on its 80th birthday, we started the renewal process. But what became clear is that at every stage of work that we did, more work was required. And then it became clear that this was beyond our capability to fund at the council level, and we needed help from other levels of government.
11: So Darren Nanda says, oh, come on, a Story Bridge, put a dollar toll on it, user pays. No toll?
25: No. This can be done without a toll.
11: Yeah. Okay. $135 million out of ratepayers' money. But
25: it's over 6 years.
11: Over 6 years, sure. But it's still a lot of money, given potholes and all the other things that are around town. I thank you for fixing up Mains Road, Sunnybank, one that jumps out. But again, I'll put it to you, you would have heard Jared Cassidy say this, there's only 35 roads that you're actually doing in this roadwork project.
25: Also his version of events.
11: Well, sure, that's why you're here.
25: 190 roads being done, mm-hmm. including some really busy ones like Mains Road. Mm-hmm. We've got Eagle Farm Road, Forest Lake Boulevard, Hamilton Road, Hawken Drive, Inala Avenue, Ipswich Road, Annerley, Logan Road, Upper Mount Gravatt, Lutwich Road, Main Avenue, Cooperoo. I could go on, but there's a lot busy roads.
11: But let's face it, Lutwich Road, Mains Road, they're just two roads amongst that list. They are more than council roads. They might be council's road, but they carry a lot of traffic that is not part of the ratepayer base. So I don't think you're getting the fair assessment, fair treatment from, say, state and or feds for the road network you actually have to deal with.
25: It's a good point because if you looked at the main roads in Brisbane that the council is responsible for, in any other place there would be state roads.
11: Mm.
25: This is the challenge of the Story Bridge as well. It was built by the state government and then given to Brisbane City Council.
11: Yeah, here, it's your problem now.
25: Yeah. So there's a lot of main roads that are actually council roads in Brisbane that anywhere else would be state. And so we're getting on with it, but yeah, any support that we can get from other levels of government would be gratefully received.
11: You're being too nice, Lord Mayor. I mean, seriously, you should be filthy mad and angry about this. I mean, you're being left with this. I think the example you talked about in the chamber this morning was significant projects like the Bridgewater Bridge. It's a magnificent bridge. I got to tell you, take my word for it, in Tasmania, it is a magnificent project. And it's been delivered under similar funding arrangements. I mean, I think Brisbane's being overlooked by the feds especially, but even the state government's kind of soft on this stuff.
25: Well, I guess the right way to approach this is to go through the business case, get that complete, and we're 80% complete at this point.
11: Mm.
25: By about August, we'll have that fully completed. We'll submit it to the federal government, submit it to the state government, and then we'll have the discussions.
11: You're being too nice, Lord Mayor.
25: I believe you catch more flies with honey than with vinegar.
11: So. Well, fair enough, but I'm just saying.
25: Said that. We will have the fights necessary if they are needed, but I'm not convinced they're needed. I think the federal government will come to the table. The state government will come to the table. Mm. And so there's no need for a fight unless they say no.
11: I guess you don't go in all guns blazing, but I'm just you and me talking. I mean, with both ratepayers here, I'm just saying that I think that Brisbane is worthy of the investment that I think we should be getting when 100%. Not getting.
25: Yeah, no, you're absolutely right. And we'll try every avenue. We'll certainly try the normal process first. If that doesn't work, then we'll see what else we need to do.
11: So is the problem because we've got a long-standing Liberal Council, a state LNP government, do you think the Federal Labor Party are punishing you? Because places like Melbourne seem to be getting all sorts of money and most of us disappearing down all sorts of funny holes down there.
25: Oh, look, there's a huge amount of federal money going into Victoria and to Melbourne. But having said that, I think that was more about the timing close to the Victorian state election, which is coming up. I think Albo was trying to help his mates. Now, we will have an election either in 2027 or 2028 at the federal level. And Albo has some MPs here in Brisbane that will need some support. And we can help those MPs by supporting the Story Bridge and the expansion of Brisbane Metro and other projects.
11: Okay. I've got Harry at Maruka. So put your headphones on, Lord Mayor, so you can have a listen to Harry. Lord Mayor's keeping everything neat and tidy headwise, but he's got the headphones on now. Harry, fire away. Ask the Lord Mayor your question.
0: Harry, I'm involved in a homeless feed on Friday night. And as you know, there's numbers of people that every night in Brisbane that give the homeless a feed and somewhere to stay and tents and everything. What is your extra have you done this year to in the budget to make sure that we can continue to go out and help the homeless? Because the numbers are increasing on a weekly basis. And I would offer you to come out any Friday night with us and have a look at what we do and how we do it, because it will open your eyes up a lot better.
11: Lord Mayor.
25: Yeah, look, thanks, Harry, for that. And thanks for doing it. I know it's gratefully appreciated, and definitely see the numbers that you're talking about. And particularly in the winter months as well, we get people coming from other parts of Australia because the weather's a bit better up here in winter. But what we've done and what we announced today in the budget is we're boosting funding support for the only overnight shelter in Brisbane, which is run by Emmanuel City Mission. Now, that's a shelter that has just opened up with council support recently and with fundraising that they've done. And they've already provided a great service for at least 6 months, and we're providing more funding to help provide that service on an ongoing basis. And that really provides the opportunity for anyone sleeping rough to go in there, get off the streets, have somewhere safe, have something to eat, have a shower and get some support. We're also working with the state government as well when it comes to finding people housing in state government housing. We've got a joint task force. And we have a Pathways Out of Homelessness program that we've been funding that's been given $7 million so far, and we'll keep supporting that as well. So there's more to be done and the problem grows, but the only long-term solution is to make sure we have more homes, and we're working on that as well. And, you know, that's never easy because housing anywhere is always controversial, but we're trying to free up more supply in the housing market, and particularly close to public transport and in those inner city areas where there's great demand.
11: All right, good on you, Harry. Thanks, Lord Mayor. I mean, look, there's so much to talk to you about. We've got to do this again. But look, in the end, you're going to do something about parks. Useless asking about litter on roads, motorways, streetlights not working. I get it. There's a whole lot of things people want to talk to you about. You hear me bang on about creeks all the time, and I get it. I get it that you're going to do something about creeks and waterways and parks finally.
25: Yes. So we've got a plan that we're releasing for Kedron Brook, which is the next round of investment we're making. So we've been working on Oxley Creek for some time, as you're aware, and there's been some great outcomes there. Mm. Kedron Brook is next. And then also Kingfisher Creek, which is in the sort of East Brisbane, Cooperoo area, feeds into Norman Creek. We're doing a project there as well. So investment in our creeks is absolutely important. I know you're passionate about this.
11: Oh, I am. I don't apologise for
25: it. Yeah. We are too. And it's a matter of making sure we get that investment happening, and that's what this budget delivers.
11: All right, Lord Mayor, wish you well. Jared Cassie will have his say on Friday, but thank you for dropping by.
25: Thanks, Gary.
11: Brisbane,
25: thanks for listening.
11: Brisbane Lord Mayor Adrian Schrinner live in the studio, 13 to 5.
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13: In Acacia Ridge, there's a crash on Bradman Street between Delacca Street and Activity Street, with the right-hand lane blocked northbound towards Beenleigh Road. Heavy delays expected. Logan Lee Road still has that westbound crash at Golf Course Drive in Slakes Creek with a lane block. Just minor delays there. In Waterford West, we've got a northbound crash on Kingston Road towards Chambers Flat Road with delays on the approach. The Western Freeway still heavy outbound from Toowong to Victory Pocket, and the Logan Motorway is on the brakes inbound from Forest Lake to Parkinson. The traffic every 10 minutes, I'm Jimmy Clark on 882 4BC.
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11: Every day, around this time, we touch base with correspondents around the world. Today, we're heading over to the United States of America to speak to LaDonna Harvey from Qatar News in Phoenix, Arizona. LaDonna, it's disturbing, the reports we're hearing now. A major terror attack thwarted by the FBI. They've obviously done their job and done it so well.
28: Yeah, and it started with one phone call. One person's parent called the FBI and said, I think my son is planning something. Mm. And that phone call led to, they think this was going to be a huge attack against the UFC Freedom 250 event in D.C. They know that they have identified 23 people as part of this plot. They were going to use drones with explosives on them to hit buildings near the event, try to trigger a mass evacuation, funnel crowds toward a sniper team. I mean, this was this was a very serious threat, and it would have just been an absolute disaster had it come to pass, but it did not. And so I think we're going to learn more about the people behind it and why, you know, why.
11: Yeah, exactly. It all sounds dumb because the things I've seen the last few hours, even the Vice President, J.D. Vance, he's done a lot of media, is trying to sell a book at the moment. Pretty amazing amount of media access he's been giving. But he said that he and the President didn't even know about it till, what, Tuesday morning. So obviously the FBI just silently went on, did their job, and shall we tell the President? Well, that they will after they've got it kind of solved. Pretty amazing.
28: Right. They moved in the shadows. They got somebody named Brian Omar Roa, Michael Allen Thomas. They were arrested in California. Obviously, they have not been tried. Tyson Proper is somebody who was taken into custody in Ohio. And they were just using Signal to chat to each other about what it was they were going to do, how they were going to get there. I mean, they just had it all laid out right there in their chat.
11: Wow. Just amazing stuff. Yeah, that Signal app's used by a lot of people to get around authorities. Didn't quite work. When mum dobbed in her son, pretty amazing, awful story as well in the last 36 hours or so. this accident, B-52, amazing aircraft. They've been around for basically, 70 years as an aircraft. They've dropped a couple over the years. Some people have died. Tell us more about it.
28: Well, it was this crash of this B-52. At least one wife of one of the crew members, and there were eight crew aboard, said that her husband had said there was something wrong with the plane. Mm. Now, these have been stalwarts, obviously, in the U.S. Air Force for decades. The B-52 bomber has just been around forever, as you said, and has been a very, very reliable plane. What was left, unfortunately, there was just no way anybody could have survived that crash. You couldn't even tell the pieces of the airplane really from the photos on the news media that we saw right after the crash. It was just horrific.
11: They're massive aircraft. I've landed years ago at Alice Springs Airport, which is near the Pine Gap installation where US and Australian officials monitor the world. It's a very key part of US intelligence gathering. And occasionally you've seen the B-52s there. Not that I can talk about it now because it's like 25 years later, if you know what I mean. Right. They're amazing aircraft, just amazing.
28: They really are, and they've been stalwarts for the U.S. military for decades upon decades. They've been very reliable.
11: Yeah.
28: That this one wife is coming out and saying that her husband thought something was wrong with the aircraft before he ever got on it. That's a little frightening.
11: I
28: would think that in the military, if you said, "Hey, there's something wrong with the plane," they'd say, "You know what? Let's ground the plane. Let's ground the plane until we figure out if the plane is okay."
11: Yeah, not good at all. Now, what about this World Cup? Apparently, there's this soccer match, series of them going on. We were cheering on New Zealand yesterday. Of course, it was a 2-2 draw with Iran. So our New Zealand-born producer went from wearing the New Zealand football colours to wearing a burqa yesterday afternoon. But that's just beside the point. We're just trying to be very ecumenical here. We're a multicultural building. We've got people from England and New Zealand and so forth. Now, I'm worried Australia will have to play America eventually. Do you think we'll be put on the do not let them come in again list if Australia beats the Americans in this World Cup?
28: I think that we will be bitter. There are rules in sports, and we can't like you if you beat us. But I think that's a rule that's pretty much around the world. Anytime you get beaten, I don't like those guys.
11: I love the fact that Sir Rod Stewart blew off a concert to go and watch Scotland the other day. I mean, I get it. I understand this. I really do.
28: You know what? My friends in San Diego were absolutely at the height of their festivity over it. They were furious because they did not get to see Rod Stewart. And they thought he was sick, and everybody was posting on their Facebook, really hoping that Rod Stewart's okay. He canceled the show. And then pictures were taken, and the bitterness that flowed out of Facebook was unbelievable.
11: But LaDonna, he was undergoing medical treatment because, you see, he was cheering on Scotland and downing Scottish whiskey. So therefore, he was repairing his voice. It's not like he was ripping off a whole bunch of cigs or something.
28: Well, that's true. But San Diego, very not happy with Sir Rod. Is he a sir? I think he's a sir. I can't remember all the sirs.
11: Yeah, no, he's a sir. Absolutely. He could have been a grave digger. He could have been a soccer player, became a rock and roll star, and now he's just got everybody in high states of pissed off sympathy. I've got to work out how to say that. That's a hard word, LaDonna. That's an incredible word.
28: Height of your pissedivity.
11: The pissedivity. Thank you. See, I'm trying to. It's like festivity, only it's not.
28: I make stuff up, man.
11: Well, it's a great word. That's going to get a use. This certainly is. Either way, I think the World Cup is going incredibly well. The games look great, and it's just fantastic to see the world having a bit of fun, stopping and forgetting all of the crap, basically, in the world for a few weeks.
28: It is very nice to be able to hate somebody just simply because they've beaten you on a soccer pitch. Yes.
11: True. Look, anyway, put in a good word for us here in Australia. If America and Australia square off and we beat you, we'll see what happens. We may be gracious and just let you have it. Who knows? But we're in the same pool anyway. All right, LaDonna, great
28: we'll
11: to talk.
28: Friends.
11: Yeah, hopefully we will. And hopefully we can talk next week, providing the CIA lets you through. LaDonna Harvey from KTAR News in Phoenix, Arizona. All over the world, 133-882. Thanks to Watch Smoke Alarms.
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13: In Acacia Ridge, a crash on Bradman Street, northbound towards Beenleigh Road, has heavy delays. Logan Lee Road has a westbound crash on Golf Course Road in Slates Creek with a lane blocked. In Waterford West, we've got a northbound crash on Kingston Road towards Chambers Flat Road with delays on the approach. Western Freeway on the break southbound from Toowong to Victory Pocket. Logan Motorway still heavy inbound from Forest Lake to Parkinson. And the Riverside Expressway is on the brakes in and out of the city. Traffic every 10 minutes. I'm Jimmy Clark on 882 4BC.
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11: Well, the Australian All Ordinaries Index has closed up 54 points this afternoon, 9,185. The Dow Jones in America closed up 328 points, 51,999. And oil is trading at $75.36 US dollars a barrel. That is basically $40 a barrel cheaper than it was a few weeks ago. And one Australian dollar is buying 70.5 US cents. The RACQ say the fair fuel price for unleaded is $1.59 and for diesel is $1.94. Coming up next hour, our mate Kate Campbell's going to join us. So all the announcement of money going to help Olympians, that's great. Plus an announcement from Kate Campbell of her own.
6: 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News.
14: It's 5 o'clock. Good evening. I'm Georgina Winter. A former Defence Force private has been sentenced to 12 months imprisonment with immediate parole. 32-year-old Chanel Christie pleaded guilty to a single count of assault after slashing a co-worker's neck with a filleting knife on February 20. Prosecutors told the court the attack was sudden and unprovoked. Bail has been refused for ISIS bride Zainab Ahmad following charges related to the alleged purchase and enslavement of a teenager. The AFP argued Ms. Ahmad has not renounced her support for the Islamic State and posed an unacceptable risk to the community if she were released on bail. The Melbourne woman faces two slavery charges, each carrying a maximum sentence of 25 years. The Greens are accusing the One Nation leader, Pauline Hanson, of hating Australia. Senator Hanson has addressed the National Press Club for the first time in her 30-year political career. She used the platform to argue how reducing immigration and promoting Western values are crucial to the minor party's agenda. But Green Senator Sarah Hanson-Young claims these views are out of step with modern Australia.
15: Pauline Hanson has shown she doesn't like this country. She hates Australia. She doesn't love who we are. She doesn't love our migrant fabric. She doesn't love that we're a migrant country.
14: The federal government has been forced to outlay another $3.6 billion to avert strike action by childcare workers. More than 200,000 workers will receive a 15% pay increase from July. The money will be used to bridge an 18-month gap before a broader pay rise comes into force in 2029. Education Minister Jason Clare says it'll help childcare workers and make life easier for families.
16: It's about making sure that we pay our staff properly, that we keep fee increases as low as possible for mums and dads across the country, and that we make sure that we keep our kids safe.
10: Brisbane City Council opposition leader Jared Cassidy has branded the 2026 LNP budget as a white flag to state government. $110 million will go towards resurfacing major roads under Operation Smooth, but Cassidy has told Gary Hardgrave there's no long-term significant infrastructure and public transport planning from the Lord Mayor.
17: He's talking about resurfacing 35 streets. He's run the white flag up to the state government and he's basically said, don't even worry about investing in public transport or road infrastructure ahead of the Olympics. After the Olympics, we'll be buggered. How can you catch up on a whole generation's worth of infrastructure after a major event like that? That's what this budget should have been about.
10: To finance, the $1 Australian is buying 70.6 US cents.
26: Finance on Brisbane's 4BC. 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NAB, more than money.
10: The Maroons won't hesitate to keep their super sub on the bench if Game 2 conditions don't suit. All eyes are on Broncos star Reece Walsh, who looms the ace up Queensland's sleeve in tonight's must-win clash in Melbourne. Assistant coach Matt Ballen says they'll wait and see what's best for the team.
18: The bench has so much flexibility these days where it lets you choose players like Reece, and he might get on or he might not. It just depends how the game's going. So, well, he's one of the best attackers in the game. Oh, that's what I like about him being on the bench. It gives us flexibility and we can make that choice when we get to that point.
10: The action kicks off at 8 o'clock from the MCG. And cricket fans will enjoy an Australia-Bangladesh doubleheader tonight. The men open their T20 series before the women do battle at the 2020 World Cup in England. That's the latest news and sport.
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13: An inbound crash on the Logan Motorway in Parkinson has heavy delays back to Forest Lake. Logan Lee Road has a westbound crash at Golf Course Drive in Slacks Creek with a lane blocked but just minor delays. In Kingston, there's a crash on Battle Street. It has heavy delays towards Kingston Road. The Gateway Motorway heavy northbound from Nudgee to Bracken Ridge. And Riverside Expressway is heavy in and out of the city. Those outbound delays extending through Woolloongabba and on down to Greenslopes. With traffic every 10 minutes, I'm Jimmy Clark on 882 4BC.
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10: Partly cloudy over Brisbane this evening, getting down to 17 degrees overnight. A partly cloudy day tomorrow, a top of 23 degrees in the city, the same in Ipswich and 21 on the Bayside. Partly cloudy on Friday with a top of 24 degrees, a shower or two on Saturday, tops of 25, and more showers on Sunday, a top of 22. On Moreton Bay, east to southeasterly winds below 10 knots, seas below half a metre. Right now, it's 18 degrees in Springwood. I'm Georgina Winter with more news at 5:30 on Brisbane's 4BC.
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11: Been a busy, busy program. We like to keep things moving here on 4BC Drive. 133-882 is the 4BC open line, thanks to Watch Smoke Alarms. And we congratulate Marjorie in Nunda. She won the Garden Show tickets, meant to do that last half hour. And I've also found this amazing story here amongst the production team about all of those sort of classic dad jokes. And I think they're great. I love them. I love the whole idea of it. And it seems like you do too. Apparently, now, according to scientists, there's been some research done in the United States, some of these sometimes cringe-worthy jokes actually now serving an important purpose in childhood development. See, I always knew that raising a child was a science experiment. Now I know that it's true. Experts say that by making kids endure a bit of healthy embarrassment, they're not embarrassed by their parents normally till they're teenagers. Well, this is about getting them ready for that. Anyway, apparently these sometimes awful jokes help them build some resilience and handle awkward social situations. So when a dad claims he's reading a book on anti-gravity and just cannot put it down, he's actually building character, so it's for the kids, like Mr. 7, almost 8-year-old grandson. He's been looking at joke books, I understand. What do you call an elephant on the moon? Lost. That is not funny, Granddad, he told me. Yes, it is. That's hilarious. Anyway, work in progress. If you've got any thoughts of your own, let us know your favourite dad jokes. It's for the kids. It really is. We've had a few of them here. Been sent in, 0499 880 882. I like this. Some of them are just hilarious. Absolutely hilarious. Like this one. Take my word for it, PJ. PJ at Woody Point, he said, Gary, last night I tried to read the entire dictionary, but I got up to pee. Don't hold it in, mate. Drew says, my girlfriend gave me a get better card. He said, I'm not sick. It's just she wants me to get better. And Clifford, thank you for this. The classic. My dog ate a whole lot of Scrabble tiles. I went to the vet. No word yet. It's funny. And then Scotty says, Gary, you mentioned the word Arsenal. I did. My wife asked why I keep calling my belly an arsenal. I said, because it's packed with weapons of gas destruction. Yeah, it's all fun. You've got a few that are better than that. I'd love to hear from you. 133-882. Heaven knows we've got to rescue the program. 0499-880-882 if you want to send us a text. And the email, it's always drive@4bc.com.au.
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11: The Australian government has just announced a massive $513 million funding package to support our high-performance athletes. You know, the ones we cheer on? At Commonwealth Games, Olympic Games, more than any other event, I guess. But this is a record-breaking investment. It's long overdue. It's going to be over the next couple of years. It's designed to give sports some certainty in the long runway up to the 2032 Brisbane Olympics. And crucially, it includes nearly $43 million specifically allocated to help athletes cover their daily living and training expenses. This is the untold story, isn't it? We see the glory, we see the gold, we hear the national anthem, and if you get a gold medal, I guess you get an Order of Australia as well. But we don't actually hear about all of that back-of-house effort. So let's have a talk to one of the absolute legends of the swimming pool today to discuss what this means for our sporting stars. He's a multiple Olympic gold medalist, a four-time Olympian, and, of course, she's a great friend of 4BC Drive, Kate Campbell. Great to talk to you, Kate.
1: Thanks so much for having me, Gary.
11: I mean, let's face it, I don't think most people realise the 3 and 4 a.m. starts and all of those sorts of things, I guess, are a given. But when athletes are grown up and they've got financial responsibilities, there's a real cost involved in actually becoming so darn good at what they do.
1: Yeah, that's true. And this pursuit of excellence doesn't just happen, you know, once every 4 years. Athletes dedicate their entire lives to get to the pinnacle of their sport. And there's some really, you know, harrowing and sad statistics out there. 46% of elite athletes in Australia earn less than $23,000 a year from all sources and forms of income. Now, these are athletes who are qualifying for Olympic Games. And let's be clear that if you are qualifying for the Olympic Games, you are within 0.0014% of the Australian population. Like, you are amongst the best of the best. And for your average elite athlete to be earning less than $23,000, that means that athletes are having to rely on the bank of mum and dad. It means that they are perhaps having to call time on their career earlier than they would like to, because maybe when you're in your early 20s or late teens, $23,000 can tide you over. But when you start thinking long term about being able to afford a house, or, you know, I've been a member of many different athlete commissions, and one of the most harrowing stories that I heard was from a female sports team who the entire team was anemic, and the doctors looked at them and said, hey, like, what's going on? Why are you all so low on iron? And they said, well, it's because we can't afford red meat. So, yeah. You know, we're asking our athletes to go out and perform on the world stage, and some of them are not even able to afford red meat so they can nourish their bodies correctly. So this investment is just so welcome and so needed.
11: Yeah, and it's embarrassing it's taken so darn long. I mean, I always think about the great Gina Rinehart and the amount of money she's pumped into Australian swimming and a couple of other sports along the way. And that's great. The philanthropy is one thing. But we all want to bask in the glory. Everybody in politics wants to bask in the glory. I want a photo with that gold medal winning Olympian. But not much thought about how you actually invest in that person early on.
1: Oh, absolutely. Sport is the world's cheapest form of diplomacy. So I reckon we need to invest more in sport and less in nuclear submarines.
11: I mean, some of our swimmers could outswim the nuclear submarines, let's face it.
1: Absolutely. Actually, one of the most wild stories that I've heard is that the Japanese were trying to train killer dolphins during the Second World War. And, yep. You know, the Australian swim team are called the Dolphins. So, you know, we can do some damage on the world stage, but we can also mend bridges as well. And, you know, everyone loves a photo with a gold medal and a smiling politician. And you're right in that lots of sports do have to rely on the private sector, not even the private sector, but private philanthropic individuals. Mm. Because, you know, swimming, despite it being the most popular Olympic sport in this country, doesn't have a major private sponsor. We have a benefactor, you're correct, in Gina Rinehart, and she single-handedly saved swimming, in my opinion. She came on board in 2012 and paid athletes $50,000 a year if they qualified for the team, and that allowed athletes to stay in the sport, to earn a living, and it has ensured that Australia now has our best ever performing swim team in history. You know, our performances in Tokyo and Paris are better than we have ever seen in the past. And I really do believe that that is because athletes can dedicate themselves to the sport, because it requires a lot. It's not for the faint-hearted.
11: No, it's not. But by the sounds of it, if they can't eat red meat while they're exercising enormously, they're going to be fainting. That's the point. And I guess the other point is that there is a strong amount of mental strength that is needed, a large amount of mental strength that is needed. So if you're constantly worried about where your next meal's coming from, are you going to afford to keep the light on? Oh, look, a lot of pensioners go through this, but there's not many pensioners swimming for Australia at the Olympics, for instance. So you're right, it's such a small group of Australians. Backing them in to get the glory for us, and we all share in the glory, it seems like a reasonable investment to me.
1: Yeah, and if you look at the positive externalities that sport gives us, it gives us something that unites us. You know, we're seeing this play out with the World Cup and people gathering together and cheering, whether they're in Fed Square down in Melbourne, whether they're watching at South Bank in Brisbane. It gives you something to turn to the stranger on the bus or the stranger on the street or maybe a colleague in the office and say, hey, did you see this or did you hear about that? There are very few real cultural touch points left. You know, we used to have those much watch TV shows, you know, it was like the Home and Away episode, who's going to die? And now, you know, you expect someone to die or get married every second episode. Or Neighbours, you know, but sport really, it has these cultural milestones and touch points, which has the ability to unify us in a way that I just don't think anything else does. And so we need to invest in that. And we know that loneliness is one of the worst epidemics and has detrimental impacts on health. And sport helps combat that. It inspires young people, old people to get out, to get moving. There are so many good things that come from sport. And so being able to invest in those athletes who are going to create those memorable moments, who are going to create those Kathy Freeman moments or that men's 4x100 freestyle relay moment where we smash the Americans like guitars or winning gold in the beach volleyball on Bondi Beach. You know, all of those moments stick in people's heads and make you feel proud to be Australian. And it doesn't matter, you know, who you vote for or what you look like or where you came from. Those moments are really, really important. And so this is a wonderful investment in the future of Australia, I would say.
11: You won't say it, but I will. Those Kate Campbell moments. I mean, let's face it, Kate, there's a lot of great moments that we can share if we want to. And you're right, this unifies us, the sport really should have a lot of friends. So I find it just

0: can't start training for it 3 months out. You need to be at least a couple of years deep in training for it now. You know, when I was preparing for the Olympic Games, I would train for 2 million minutes and my race would last less than a minute. That's 2 million minutes of input for 1 minute of output.
1: It's not very productive. It's seriously, it's not very efficient,
0: not
1: Kate.
0: Really.
1: No.
0: We're all a little bit nuts. But I bet you liked watching the 1 minute, though.
1: Yeah, and it was a great minute. But look, you know, seriously, 2 million minutes in for 1 minute out. I mean, seriously, from a productivity point of view, you haven't got it. But either way, let's face it, you're right. It's a unifying matter. It actually blends on for hundreds of millions of minutes afterwards. And I think that's the point. This is great news for the young and the emerging athletes, I guess. But look, before you go, I understand we're going to throw you in the end of the deep end of the pool. You'll have no problem swimming, I know. You're back here on 4BC Drive hosting. Apparently they're kicking me out the door for a week for a mental health break for the management here. But you're going to take over, Kate. You're looking forward to it?
0: I am. I know that I have very big shoes to fill, and you have a very dedicated and ardent fan base. And so I am acutely aware of that when I step into your shoes. Although I did ask last time I filled in for you while you were on holiday what you did, and no one gave me a good, clear answer. Mm. What do you do when you're on holiday? Because I did ask ChatGPT, and it said that you were going to be lying by the beach reading a newspaper.
1: Yeah, they make a lot of baloney up here. They mislead you, Kate. This is the first thing, believe almost nothing of what you hear, and half of what you see. But everything you say, we're going to believe, and we're going to hang on every word. But I think it's going to be great to have you in the chair. I know it's a safe set of hands, and I might leave a pair of flippers here because that's the only way I could possibly hope to compete with you.
0: Well, I'm not sure I'd be able to fill those shoes, but I will happily slide into your slippers.
1: No, well done to you, Kate Campbell. You're a champion in every possible way, and thank you for your time today. Thank you for the great words of encouragement. A lot of young people will be really inspired. Kate Campbell, Olympic swimmer, great Australian, and she will be here hosting 4BC Drive in a week or two's time when they are beating me out the door. 133-882. Thanks to Watch Smoke Alarms.
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3: In the city, the Captain Cook Bridge has an outbound crash with delays stretching back to Hale Street. There's a southbound crash on Logan Road at Springwood Road in Underwood. In Kingston, that crash on Battle Street is now cleared, and an inbound crash on the Logan Motorway in Parkinson is also cleared. Elsewhere, the gateway is heavy northbound from Nudgee to Bracken Ridge, the Western Freeway heavy outbound from Toowong to Victory Pocket, and the Centenary Highway is the same northbound from Sumner to the Jindalee Bridge. With traffic every 10 minutes, I'm Jimmy Clark on 882 4BC. Wow!
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5: Gee, we're excited as we get close to the end of the financial year because 4BC has got an end of financial year bonus for you. There's $5,000 cash to be won and we want to put some of it straight into your pocket. Starting Friday, I'm going to give you the first of the code words. Join Dean and Sophie for breakfast Monday. You could win $1,000 cash. Don't tell Jim Chalmers, okay? You'll get that $1,000. Boom. And just think of it as an early tax return minus the paperwork. It's 4BC's end of financial year bonus. It's all next week here on 4BC. We've got $5,000 all up to give away. We are going to put the fun back into tax time. We'll start it here on 4BC Drive this coming Friday. We've been banging on about dad jokes today only because there's been some scientific research. And as you know, we always trust the science here at 4BC Drive. The science, I think, is pretty settled. Apparently that dad jokes, new scientific research suggests, the incredibly corny, cringeworthy gags actually serve to toughen up our kids. It helps in our childhood development. It makes you have a bit of fun, a bit of a smile, give the kids something they can say to each other that don't involve the use of naughty words, I would have thought. Some of these experts, the scientific experts, say that ensuring our kids endure a bit of healthy embarrassment. But who would be embarrassed from any joke? I mean, there are no bad jokes, are there? Maybe a few sad ones. I don't mind this. Lee reckons that if a cleaner came and cleaned up Lionel Messi's home, he got three goals today playing for Argentina. If the cleaner came and cleaned up Lionel Messi's home, it'd still be a messy home. See, what's wrong with that? I think part of the job as a parent is to embarrass your children as often as possible, but pay it forward. I would have thought. Barry at Alexandra Hills, you got a dad joke, mate, that we can actually publish?
6: Maybe. did you hear about the lady that sat on the fan?
5: No.
6: Disaster.
5: Right. That's hurting, just thinking about that. Okay, all right, I'll just draw that on the back of an envelope and your people and my people will get together and try and work it out. I love the idea of it, though. I love the idea of these jokes. Anyway, if you know the best or worst dad joke, whatever's in your arsenal, let us know. Yeah, a bit like that. Meanwhile, in Canberra today, speaking about the arsenal, the media gave her a big old pick at, and she gave back as good as she got. Vivian at Sunnybank says, regarding Pauline Hanson's appearance at the National Press Club today, it was very interesting. Her speech was from the heart, easy to understand. I mean, she does speak not from prepared notes maybe as much as you might imagine. She actually does speak from the heart. She gets very emotionally engaged in the business of Australia. And it hates, some people hate it. The Get Up people, the left-wing activist group, they targeted Peter Dutton years ago. And it's okay, they're allowed a view, but they decided to target this moment. They decided to target this moment. Anyway, Vivian at Sunnybank said she thought that she answered the questions truthfully and she was a change from listening to other politicians who just waffle on. I give her 11 out of 10. Meanwhile, Lynn just said it was awful. She bagged and ragged everybody. She said there's a variety of views out there. We don't mind the debate here. We don't. We will also let you know that $4.561, so $4.5 million and rising, almost 73,500 Australians have contributed to the Fire the Liar Fund. So the more people rag and bag her, the more the money keeps ticking in. I think they're doing a great job. Well done. To the Teals, all the lefties, all the activists, doing a great job, driving a lot of people towards Pauline Hanson. Josh is at Mango Hill. You got a dad joke, mate? What can we publish from you?
7: What did the Maori say to the mouse?
5: I have no idea.
7: Cheese, bro.
5: Cheese, bro. Okay. Okay. There you go. That's a nice little sort of Kiwi dad joke. There you go. You're well done. Thank you. I hope you get some translation from Shannon a bit later. Yeah. What's this one? Dad jokes. They said it couldn't be done, but he tried and he tried and he tried and he couldn't do it. That's sad. We wanted the worst. Not that many worse ones, though. 133-882. Thanks to Watch Smoke Alarms. That's the 4BC open line. It's 5:30. And Georgina Winter is in the 4BC newsroom. What's the latest?
8: Good evening, Gary. Labor Senator Murray Watt claims Senator Hanson spoke nonsense in her address to the National Press Club. The One Nation leader used her speech to lay out a vision for the country, which includes lower migration and less government intervention. The federal government has been forced to outlay another $3.6 billion to avert strike action by childcare workers. More than 200,000 workers will receive a 15% pay increase from July. Two teenagers have faced court today following a break-in and police chase in North Queensland. A 17-year-old boy allegedly forced entry into a home, stole car keys and reversed the vehicle through an electric fence. A former Defence Force private has been sentenced to 12 months imprisonment with immediate parole. Chanel Christie has pleaded guilty to slashing a co-worker's neck with a filleting knife earlier this year. And Brisbane City Council opposition leader Jared Cassidy has branded the 2026 LNP budget as a white flag to state government. In sport, the Maroons say they won't be fazed by any late Blues changes ahead of tonight's must-win Origin clash. And Gary, I'll have more news at 6.
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9: In the city, the Capital Crook Bridge has an outbound crash with delays back to Howe Street. We've got a southbound crash on Logan Road and Springwood Road as well in Underwood. The Gateway Motorway heavy northbound from Nudgee to Bracken Ridge, while the Pacific Motorway is tapping the brakes northbound from Tanami to Lakes Creek. Elsewhere, the Western Freeway is heavy outbound from Toowong to Victory Pocket, and the Centenary Highway just the same northbound from Sumner to the Jindalee Bridge. For traffic every 10 minutes, I'm Jimmy Clark on 882 4BC.
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5: At 25 to 6 with Gary Hargrave. Sports Today after 6 tonight. Of course, the continuous call team after 7. Dealing with this football match, random match in Melbourne tonight. We'll talk to our reporter on the ground in just a moment. But I've gone back. I've got the video ref involved in this because Barry from Alexandra Hills, I've now done an action replay. I've actually slowed it down frame by frame. He had this joke about, did you hear, this is the dad joke. The whole business of dad jokes is now the proper way to raise a child. That's what scientific experts are saying. So for the kids, we've been getting submissions on great dad jokes. I just call them jokes. Toughen the kids up. That's what the scientists are saying overseas. Must be right. Help them build resilience. Handle awkward social situations like I do every Monday to Friday between 3 and 6 often. So Barry at Alexandra Hills, I've now, as I said, slowed it down frame by frame. I can see that that joke is in. It's inside the line. He said, what did they say? What do they call it when a woman backed into a fan? What happened when a woman backed into a fan? It disassed her. Now I understand that. Disassed. It chopped her. Anyway, thanks, Barry. I just want you to know, I was just like in the moment, didn't quite get it. Chris is at Wellington Point. Will I get your joke? Chris, will I get your joke?
23: How do you get Pikachu on a bus?
5: How?
23: Hello?
5: You poke him on?
23: You poke him on.
5: See, I knew the punchline. Well done. I love it. I love that. Tony reckons, did you hear about the fire at the circus? They said it was intense. Yeah, see, I like that. Andrew's at Eagle Farm. You got one as well, mate?
24: Yeah, Mum always told me, you mightn't be the dumbest guy in the world, but you better hope he doesn't die.
5: Well, that's a bit of nurturing. That's a bit of love, tough love. Did that affect you a lot, Andrew, as a child? Did you get affected by that?
24: No. No, I didn't. It just made me a tougher person. I've got another quick one.
5: Yeah, mate.
24: About childhood. I didn't put it past the girl, so, but it is clean. When I was a boy, I was made to walk the plank. Mm. We couldn't afford a dog.
5: See, I like that. That's good. That's good. That's good. Andrew, he's an overachiever. Mike says, have you seen the trailer for the new movie called Constipation? It's not out yet.
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5: That's too much for me, Adam Hawes. Sports Today after 6 tonight. Seriously, dad jokes, apparently good therapeutic stuff. Toughen the kids up. That's what we've discovered, a bit of science there. You like that?
6: Oh, man, that's a hard act to follow, Gary. But look, I'm in origin mode. I've got my game face on here because this is huge at the MCG. 90,000 fans will be there. Do or die for your Maroons. Mm. They may have been unlucky in game one, but that doesn't take away from the fact they need to win this one to set up a decider at home, or it'll be a dead rubber. So all the pressure on the Maroons, which makes it fascinating, all the focus being on Laurie Daly at the moment. There just seems to be this crusade to undermine him as a coach and question his ability. So Matt King, the assistant coach from the Blues, really came out swinging today, saying he's annoyed and upset at all those reports. But I actually think, Gary, that Courier Mail article may just be the spark New South Wales needs to overcome these slow starts to games, which is costing them dearly lately.
5: All I know, mate, is we're always the underdogs. There is no such thing as a dead rubber. Every game we play for pride, okay? This is the part you guys south of border don't get, right? You just don't get Origin.
0: I hate that. I hate the don't get Origin. We bleed blue down here. We love Origin. We understand it perfectly well, and we'll wrap up the series tonight, and then we'll understand it even more.
5: Thank you. That'll be sent straight away. Get that down to Billy Slater. That's what I wanted to hear. All right, mate, you'll be here at 6 o'clock tonight with Sports Today, trying to get the New South Wales Blues across the line before a ball is even kicked. I tell you, Adam Hawes, he'll give a emphatic Sports Today here on 4BC. There's this odd little football game on tonight. The MCG, Melbourne Cricket Ground, the absolute centre of the rugby league universe, State of Origin Game 2. Now, it's not been a good, happy paddock for Queensland. A few times we've played there, although we've done all right at the other stadium around the corner. Tens of thousands of passionate fans are already converging, I guess, into that area. It's a beautiful precinct in Melbourne. There's no doubt about it. Now, Brisbane and Sydney, we're completely divided. There's even some people inside this building. We're a multicultural building here at 4BC. There's actually been some people in the building with Blues jerseys on, and we have shamed them. I will name them. Jason Matthews, Georgia Condick. There's just two names. But I have managed to deck out the 4BC Drive studio with the proper colour of maroon. The 4BC livery has been changed. Melbourne, of course, is playing the ultimate neutral host tonight, although the big man told us an hour ago he reckons the Victorians will be on our side. We'll see. 90-odd thousand screaming fans, or 90,000 fans, some of them odd. Let's find out what's going on. What's the feeling on the ground right now, live outside the ground? 3AW reporter, our reporter, Laura Spurway, joins us. Laura, are you pumped? Are you excited? Go Queensland.
1: I'm so pumped, but I have to say you've got to shame me as well, because I am one of those people with a blue jersey on. I live in Victoria, but I come from New South Wales.
5: How did you sneak through? We normally have a filter on these things. I mean, what are you doing to me, Laura?
1: I don't win many friends here wearing the blue jersey, I can tell you that, because Victorians love to hate Sydney and New South Wales. And so I reckon the big man's right. I'm seeing a lot of maroons around here. There's a lot of Blues fans that have come as well, but Victorians tend to sway to Queensland because they just cannot fathom supporting New South Wales. They've got a massive rivalry, Melbourne-Sydney, obviously. I reckon that extends over into Origin. So 92,000 is what they're hoping for this evening. If they get that, that'll be a record Origin crowd at this ground. You're right, the record for Queensland isn't great. It's 5-1 to the Blues since they've played matches here at the MCG. Queensland hasn't won a game here since 1995. But in fairness, there haven't been a lot. So they're up against it, but in saying that, you know, the underdog mentality, as you mentioned, Queenslanders love to embrace it. I would have said we were the underdogs before game one, but obviously now with one game, one win up your sleeve, New South Wales will be coming out tonight pretty happy with that.
5: I mean, seriously, they're now trying to sort of eke out this poor old New South Wales, the coaching staff. Oh, isn't this awful? I mean, spare me. Put it on the pitch. I just think if we keep 13 apiece on the field, Queensland can get there. In your heart of hearts, Laura, you must know that.
1: I spent a very long time as a suffering Blues fan. I think when you won 8 series in a row, it was grim. I reckon that was late teenage years, early 20s for me, and it wasn't a fun time. So I will do my best to be neutral. I never underestimate Queensland. I never have underestimated Queensland. I think Billy Slater's a fantastic coach, and I hope he ends up as the coach of the Melbourne Storm if there's a move with Craig Bellamy. But I never underestimate Queensland. I think it's looking like a pretty even split, though, with the fans that I'm seeing. The city's absolutely packed. The casino today was packed, so a lot of people have obviously travelled and staying at accommodation in the city, which you can walk to from the MCG. So that's one of the great things about coming here to a game. Everything's close by. There's no sort of home bush trek that you've got to do to get out there. Everything's close by. So should be a very, very big crowd. Weather's not looking too bad either. By our standards anyway, 17 degrees, that's not too bad for us in winter. I'm sure that's chilly for you to think about. But weather's looking pretty clear and a little bit of a breeze. So no rain forecast, which is good.
5: Well, Laura, I'm hearing that you've gone from being a lot of maroons to now 50-50 split. So I'm already starting to feel a bit of a turn here, which worries me. Yeah,
1: that's
5: no,
1: fair
5: no,
1: enough.
5: Yeah, no, I get it. You're a credible news reporter, and I thank you for offering that. But, you know, in the end, if we can keep 13 apiece, I think it's going to get going to be an interesting game. I love State of Origin, and it doesn't matter win or lose, especially when we win. But I just say to you this: you say 8 games in a row. You're right. In fact, let me just also remind you: it was 9 out of 10 at one stage when New South Wales did break that and actually won a series. The words "New South Wales have won the State of Origin series" had never been tweeted on an iPhone because neither of those things existed the last time New South Wales had won. Did you know that?
1: I didn't know that, but that does tie in with what I was saying about it being a very grim time as a New South Wales supporter. But this is why you're loyal, isn't it? Like, I don't waver. I'm born in New South Wales, even though I live in Victoria now. So you stick with what you know, where you're from. That's part of State of Origin. But in terms of being in Victoria, it's interesting to me because I'm a rugby league fan because I grew up in New South Wales, have since come to Victoria, been here 13 years, now work in AFL. Most Victorians, if they like sport, they'll watch the game because it is a spectacle. They're intrigued by the amount of physicality. We have conversations about the AFL State of Origin and where it should be placed and what about injuring players and you don't want your star players injured. It's a very different mentality to the way the State of Origin is played and run. So if you like sport, Victorians are tuning in tonight. They're not necessarily hardcore into either side, but like I said, the hatred, the rivalry with Sydney and Melbourne, it runs deep, so they're more likely to support the Maroons. So, at the moment, a lot of fans from both sides coming in. It'll be interesting to see once we're inside the ground what it looks like from there, but really looking forward to it. It just shows you how big the MCG actually is because obviously they've had to put the rectangular pitch into the normal AFL field for all the dimensions. So that's an interesting spectacle in itself.
5: Yeah, look, in any possible way, I was at the time, I think they called it Etihad Stadium over there towards the port area there. I went there in 2006 and I was standing around with a whole bunch of Victorians dressed in my maroon gear as you do, and they were saying, I just don't get this game, don't understand it. Why are you here? Oh, it's sport. There's a pigskin involved. Somebody's running after it. There's people, they're running, crashing into each other. So I got that message this 20 years ago. But that was when one of those magnificent, magnificent kind of last 45-second tries was perfected, and they turned to me and they said, wow, if you could bottle this, we'd buy it and take it home. We'd have a six-pack of that, thank you. So Victorians love their sport, Laura. They just love it.
1: They do. They do, and I think the Melbourne Storm's been responsible for a lot more people, you know, interested in rugby league. They've been such a strong franchise for a long time, obviously haven't had the best start to the season this year and picking up a bit now. But, look, they've done wonders for the support of rugby league in this state. I know that their CEO, Justin Rodsky, floated a bit of a controversial idea that Magic Round be moved to Victoria to try and get more Victorians, you know, involved in and invested in the game. I can imagine that Queensland would in no way agree to that.
5: Yeah.
1: But, you know, it is a sign that it's become a sport that a lot more people in Victoria are paying attention to. And I think it's come a long way since it first came to Melbourne. So I'm glad that they've decided to keep up Melbourne in the rotation. It's easier to get here than it is to get to Perth. Let's be honest, there are more fans more likely to travel to Melbourne than go all the way to Perth, even though the weather's better. So, and 92,000, you know, for a crowd for Origin, you can't really beat that anywhere else.
5: Yeah, it's not shabby, that's for sure. Laura, great report. Thanks for your time. And go them Maroons, I say. But Laura Spurway. Yeah, I know. Yeah, she's going to say go the Blues. You can take the girl out of New South Wales, but you can't take New South Wales out of the girl. That part
2: up
5: I get.
2: Up the Maroons.
5: Yeah, thanks, Jason Matthews. See, we're slowly converting them. And Lolita says, when it comes to dad jokes, Gary, what about this? A skeleton walks into a bar and says, give me a beer and a mop. They just keep on coming. Some thicker and some faster than others. So Greg says, guess who I saw this morning? Answer, everyone I looked at. I love it. 12 to 6.
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5: Well, for Brisbane tomorrow, I'm keeping an eye on this big chunk of rain coming over from the west in coming days, but partly cloudy, light winds, a high of 23 and a low of 13. The same for Logan tomorrow, but 22 and 12 for Ipswich, partly cloudy. Chance of morning fog, light winds, and a high of 23 degrees and a low of 8. Nice and cool in Ipswich, put a doona on. And Redland, same story, 22 and 12. And partly cloudy for the Gold Coast and the light winds, high 23, low of 12. And for the Sunshine Coast, cloudy, slight chance of a shower, light winds, high 23 and a low of 13. And yes, the forecast in Melbourne for State of Origin tonight currently stands at cool but clear. Chance of a blizzard by about 9:30. You know what Melbourne's like, five different weather patterns in one day. Nice city. Best thing To come out of Melbourne, of course, is the Hume Highway. 11 to 6.
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9: Miles Planning Road has an eastbound crash towards Pacific Motorway in 8 Mile Plains with delays back to Warrigal Road. In Underwood, we've got a southbound crash on Logan Road at Springwood Road with minor delays. Riverside Expressway heavy in and out of the city. Those outbound delays extend through Woolloongabba on down to Greenslopes. Pacific Motorway still tapping the brakes northbound from Tanimura to Slacks Creek. Western Freeway heavy outbound from Toowong to Victory Pocket. The Centenary Highway under speed northbound from Darra to the Jindalee Bridge. For traffic every 10 minutes, I'm Jimmy Clark on 882 4BC.
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5: 7 to 6 and sports today with Adam Hawes coming up after 6. Sam at Deception Bay, you have a dad joke. Is it a beauty?
31: Oh, it could be. I got a bravery award and I got to meet the governor of Queensland.
5: Mm-hmm.
31: Penelope Wensley, I think her name was.
5: Yes.
31: Anyway, someone told her, oh, shit, Sam does dad jokes. Oh, I like dad jokes. And I said, oh, you want me to tell you? She goes, okay. I said, what do you call a Kiwi with one leg shorter than the other?
5: Mm-hmm.
31: He goes, oh, what? I said, oh, not even, bro. And she laughed quite uncontrollably, which I thought was quite.
5: That's funny. And she was a diplomat. She was our Australian ambassador to France before she became the governor. That's funny. Sam. Wow. There you go.
31: That's going back a bit.
5: Well, it is a bit. I know I go back a bit, let me tell you. Sam, that's very funny. Sam from Deception Bay, the police will be around middle of the night. You won't hear the chopper, but you'll hear the knock at the door. Well, it's been a pretty busy program today. We've spoken to both sides of the council chamber, the Lord Mayor, Adrian Schrinner, opposition leader Jared Cassidy. Budget day here in Brisbane, $3.9 billion. That's what it is. Had a great chat also with Olympian Kate Campbell. She'll be here in a week or so's time hosting this program. You can catch up with the show's podcast at 4BC app. It's available at every good app store. And also check out the 4BC YouTube page. All sorts of highlights from the program. There's a couple of stories we've come across today. We've got time, I think, for probably one of the weirder stories we've seen today.
10: How bizarre!
5: This is pretty close to home. Authorities, they're busting what they've called an illegal exotic animal ring. But we're not talking about tigers or monkeys here. We're actually talking about cockroaches, which is appropriate given the football's on tonight and the cane toads should beat the cockroaches. This is what they do in New South Wales. You've got a breeder in Bathurst has been caught red-handed with more than 100,000 illegal giant cockroaches. Expect them to lace up the boots and run on at the MCG tonight. Seriously. They're not your average little kitchen pests, these ones. They are Madagascar hissing cockroaches, which grow up to a massive 8 centimetres long. I mean, that's like 2 inches, 2.5 inches. Or if you... Anyway, there's another joke there. They're as thick as your thumb. They're big. Anyway, apparently the breeder is raising them to sell on the black market as a cheap food source for pet reptiles. Now, they're strictly banned here because, you see, they're a massive biosecurity risk of our native environment. So, what do you do? Massive hissing cockroaches. Well, anyway, this kingpin's grand plan, it's been well and truly squashed.
11: Every time I look around,
5: yeah.
11: It's in my face.
5: How bizarre is that? 4 to 6.
30: Traffic. Got something you want to say? You're in the right place. This is Brisbane's 4BC. 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
9: Miles Platting Road has an eastbound crash towards Pacific Motorway and 8 Mile Plains with delays back to Warrigal Road. In Underwood, a southbound crash on Logan Road at Springwood Road is cleared. The Gateway Motorway heavy northbound through Brackenridge. It's under speed southbound from St Galper down to Belmont. Riverside Expressway heavy in and out of the city. Pacific Motorway is slow northbound from Tanimera to Slacks Creek. And the Western Freeway is still heavy outbound from Toowong to Victory Pocket. With traffic every 10 minutes, I'm Jimmy Clark on 882 4BC.
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5: Nine News is coming up a few moments from now. Joel Dry, you're in the middle of it all. The MCG, what's on tonight's bulletin? Let me guess.
12: Gary, I'm standing on the try line in the middle of the MCG where hopefully the Maroons are going to go over for plenty of tries. It is an incredible atmosphere in here, despite the fact that it's completely empty of fans at the moment. Plenty of activity. There's, you know, production crews. There's the national anthem being rehearsed. There's all sorts of things going on. But shortly, in, you know, about an hour's time, the gates will open and possibly a record crowd will enter. It's about 91,000. It's an MCG record for State of Origin. They're tipping that that might be beaten tonight because it's a beautiful night here in Melbourne. Conditions are great. Fingers crossed the boys get the job done and we get that much wanted Game 3, a live Game 3 back in Suncorp Stadium. Of course, there is some other news to talk about. It's been a very big day for One Nation. Pauline Hanson using her first press club appearance to declare she wants a monocultural Australia. Kyle Sanderlands has settled with Kiss. He'll walk away with $12 million. ARN, the company he used to work for, also agreeing to promote Kyle's new independent media gig on its platforms. And Mary, that cheeky devil missing for 14 days after escaping from Paradise Country on the Gold Coast. Well, she's been found. All the details on where she was located, that is in the news at 6, which will be live from the sideline here in the MCG ahead of a big night of State of Origin action.
5: And is it true you're singing the national anthem, Joel, or is that just something I'm starting?
12: Well, I've heard the woman who is going to sing it. I know it was a little bit controversial in Game 1, the chap who had a go. This one, I think it's more traditional. She's doing a great job, so I'm going to leave it to her.
5: Okay, fair enough. Joel Dry won't be singing, but he will be presenting Nine News in just a few moments. Thanks, mate.
12: See you soon.
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18: It's 6 o'clock. Good evening. I'm Georgina Winter. A Defence Force private has been granted immediate parole despite pleading guilty to attacking a corporate with a knife in Brisbane. Lachlan Gray has the details.
19: The court heard 32-year-old Chanel Christie used a filleting knife to slash her co-worker's throat at Inaugura's Gallipoli Barracks in February. Prosecutors claimed the attack was sudden, unprovoked and directed at a highly vulnerable part of the body, leaving a 5-centimetre laceration on the victim's throat. Miss Christie pleaded guilty to a single count of assault occasioning bodily harm while armed. Lawyers for the defence said Christie had been experiencing a marriage breakdown at the time of the offence and has since sought a mental health care plan and engaged in counselling. Magistrate Julian Naud handed down a sentence of 12 months imprisonment with immediate parole, describing her actions as chilling and disturbing offending. Lachlan Gray, Brisbane.
18: Labor has agreed to give more than 200,000 childcare workers a 50% pay increase. Federal politics editor Michael Packey.
20: Unions threatened a mass walkout of childcare workers if they didn't get a pay rise. The Albanese government has now agreed to lift wages, costing the budget another $3.6 billion over the next 18 months. The 15% increase will help bridge the gap until it can be funded by childcare centres themselves. Federal Education Minister Jason Clare says it'll help workers and families with cost of living pressures.
21: It's not babysitting, it's early education. What happens here changes lives.
20: One Nation leader Pauline Hanson argues the government's childcare policy is out of control.
22: Didn't they get a pay rise just not so long ago? Who pays for it? The taxpayer again.
20: The latest wage increase kicks in from July. Michael Packey reporting.
18: The Albanese government says One Nation has done little to explain how it would make Australia a better place. Pauline Hanson has delivered her first address to the National Press Club after 30 years in politics. The One Nation leader used her speech to lay out a vision for the country, which includes lower migration and less government intervention. But Labor Senator Murray Watt claims Senator Hanson spoke nonsense.
23: I lost count of the number of different people that Pauline Hanson attacked over that speech. Every time she has an opportunity to make life easier for Australians, she decides to vote with the Liberals to make it harder.
18: To finance, the All Ords have closed up 55 points at 9,186, and one Australian dollar is buying 70.7 US cents.
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18: Queensland haven't won an Origin game at the MCG in more than 30 years, but Ben Hunt is confident tonight's the night. The Maroons veteran is backing Billy Slater's side to bounce back after a heartbreaking loss in Game 1. Hunt says Queensland's build-up to Game 2 would have been intense.
24: Good intense, like it wouldn't be nervy and worried about anything, but it'd be intense. The boys would have been training hard, you'd have them up and about, they'd be full of energy and now they're going to be primed, ready to go after losing the way they did in Game 1.
18: The action kicks off at 8 o'clock. Queensland must win Game 2 to keep the series alive. Gold Coast coach Damien Hardwick has rejected reports he has a strained relationship with his players. The Suns have lost 3 straight games, leaving them in 9th ahead of Friday's clash with Hawthorn. Hardwick says anyone who doesn't have tensions in their club aren't in a high-performance environment. And Austria has rounded out the day's play at the FIFA World Cup with a 3-1 win over Jordan. Earlier, a Messi hat-trick saw Argentina beat Algeria 3-0. France beat Senegal 3-1. That's news and sport.
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0: It's hard to imagine Seats R Us without the wit and warmth of my mate Jamie Dunn.
1: Supercoach Wayne Bennett for Seats R Us. I had the top seat at the Broncos, lit the fire in the St George Dragon's nose. I sat on Neptune's throne at the Dolphins, and now I'm at the Rabbitoh.
2: And Wayne, if things don't improve soon, you'll be taking home the wooden stomach.
0: He was a true original who kept us smiling. Jamie, you'll always have the best seat in the house at Seats R Us.
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9: Miles Platting Road has an eastbound crash towards Pacific Motorway and 8 Mile Plains with delays back to Warrigal Road. In Underwood, a southbound crash on Logan Road at Springwood Road has cleared. To Gateway Motorway heavy northbound through Brackenridge, it's under speed southbound from Tingalpa to Belmont. Riverside Expressway heavy in and out of the city. Pacific Motorway slow down northbound from Tanimera to Slakes Creek. And the Western Freeway still heavy outbound from Toowong to Fig Tree Pocket. With traffic every 10 minutes, I'm Jimmy Clark on 882 4BC.
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30: 4BC Brisbane weather. 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
18: Partly cloudy over Brisbane this evening, getting down to 17 degrees overnight. A partly cloudy day tomorrow, a top of 23 degrees in the city, the same in Ipswich and 21 on the Bayside. Partly cloudy on Friday with a top of 24, a shower or two on Saturday, a top of 25, and more showers on Sunday, a top of 22. On Moreton Bay, east to southeasterly winds below 10 knots, seas below half a metre. Right now, it's 14 degrees in Brookwater. I'm Georgina Winter. More news at 7 on 4BC.
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15: State of Origin 2 is here. The Blues, they are just 80 minutes away from a series victory. The Maroons, they need a win to set up a decider at Suncorp Stadium. So glad you could join us on Sports Today. Mark Geyer will bring us all the build-up from the MCG when we cross to him in just a minute. He's finishing up a very tasty-looking burger there. I'm jealous, let me tell you. He's on the sideline tonight for the continuous call team after Piggy Riddell was a late scratching with illness. We wish Piggy all the best. I reckon they'll need to strap MG down on the sideline, because once they kick this game off, I reckon the big fella will want to get out there and get amongst it. He loves State of Origin, don't we all? Give us your predictions for tonight. Who wins, by how much, and what's the score going to be? 131873 is the number. 0460873873 is the text line. You can get us at the websites 2GB and 4BC. We're also going to hear from Blues legend Brad Fittler, who is on duty for nine as always. And as soon as we wrap up on Sports Today, the continuous call team will take over with Mark Levy to call all the action from State of Origin 2 at the MCG. Around 90,000 fans expected. Look, unlucky or not in game one, the bottom line is for Queensland, it is do or die. If they lose tonight, they hand over the shield to the Blues. It's a dead rubber third game at Suncorp Stadium. That's why I do find it crazy that Laurie Daly seems to be the man under the most pressure going into this game. I'll get MG's views very shortly. Changing codes and the big guns, they have stood up at the FIFA World Cup. Lionel Messi, Erling Haaland, Kylian Mbappe, they're leading their nations to victory, scoring 7 goals between them. But Messi's the man everyone's talking about. The 38-year-old in his 200th game for Argentina and a record 6th World Cup, slotting a hat-trick to give his side a 3-0 win over Algeria. The man, he is a magician, a true global superstar. It is his first hat-trick at a World Cup too. Messi now has 16 World Cup goals, moving him level with Germany's Miroslav Klose as the all-time leading scorer in the competition's history. So you'd think he'd probably break that record against Austria on Tuesday morning, the way he's going. Speaking of Austria, they beat Jordan 3-1. France shrugged off a slow start to beat Senegal 3-1, while Graham Arnold's Iraq side had a tough start to their campaign, beaten 4-1 by Norway. Erling Haaland with a double. Australia versus Bangladesh. It's a double in the cricket tonight. The opening men's T20 international in Bangladesh has just got underway. Bangladesh, the home team, they won the toss. They elected to bat first. They are none for 18 after just 2 overs, so off to a bit of a flyer there. For the Aussies, Nikhil Chowdhury and Joel Davies, they're making their debuts for Australia in T20s. Then at 7:30pm our time, the women do battle at the T20 World Cup in Leeds. So you'd expect the Aussies to win that one in a canter. Adam Hawes with you this Wednesday, the 17th of June, State of Origin night. Welcome to Sports Today. And it is time to bring in my co-host for this evening. I hope he has finished that burger. Live from the MCG, it is the great Mark Geyer.
5: Halsey, I have finished the burger, I can tell you that. It was a great cheeseburger here at the MCG. And as I've spoken to you many times over the last few weeks, it's the first time I've been to this this beautiful stadium. And it doesn't disappoint. Once we're inside here and all the crowd has started, the gates have just opened up, everyone's starting to meander their ways into their seats. You can imagine this place when it's got over 92 or 93,000 tonight. It's going to look amazing. And it's quite balmy tonight, Horsey. About 20 degrees as we speak. And they say it's going to only get down to about 18 or 17 degrees at the lowest tonight, or at the highest, whichever way you want to look at it. And the rain forecast is maybe for one millimetre later tonight. So all looks good and conducive to some fast rugby league tonight, my man.
15: MG at the MCG. I know I'm going to stuff that up at some point this season, mate. But, mate, what about through the streets of Melbourne today? It's an AFL stronghold, of course. Is there a bit of a buzz about the game?
5: I must confess, not where I was. No, I was. I'm at the Star. I'm not the Star. I'm at the Crown Plaza Promenade, basically staying there across the road from the casino, and it's down that in the town was a little bit more quiet. But when you get closer to the precinct here at the MCG, it's a lot more fanatic. And I suppose a lot of people I spoke to in Sydney today as well were saying the same thing, that the build up just doesn't seem the same. And I suppose that's because it's down here in Melbourne and out of sight, out of mind, if you will.
15: Yeah, I heard there's some controversy about you staying in some pretty fancy digs compared to your continuous call team colleagues. Is everything okay down there?
5: No, it's not as if... I've got my own room, that's all. They've got a double bunk with each other. That's the only thing.
15: Levy's blowing up, mate.
5: Levy and Broman in the same king-size bed together, but imagine that.
15: Oh, stop it there. Hey, yeah, before we get stuck into some big issues, let's go to the open line. We've asked for our tips for tonight, who's going to win and all this sort of business. It is Origin 2. Martin's called in from Moore Park. G'day, Martin.
10: Oh, g'day. Thanks for taking my call. I'm not a jealous person. I'm very envious of MG. Have a great night there. I'm from Melbourne. I'm an interstate member of the MCCC. I've been going to the G since I was very young, and I'm in New South Wales now. But my father used to listen to the radio up the end of when I lived in Victoria, the State of Origin, when it was 1980. He's from Ipswich, and I went to the races at Ipswich one day, and I was fortunate enough to get him to meet Alfie Langer and another mate he was with. I can't remember his name, but Queensland 22, New South Wales 12.
15: Ooh, okay.
10: Have a great night. And
15: Martin, MG won't be happy with that. 22-12 to Queensland. But thank you for your call, Marty. What do you think? MG, he's off the mark, isn't he?
5: Opinions are like noses. We've all got one.
15: Hey, you know, this is your first time at the MCG. I've only covered one. I think I've only covered one Origin match there, and it actually had the lowest crowd of all Origin matches. It was 1997. Really? There was only 25,000 there, so you could have fired a cannon and not hit anyone. Well, New South Wales won that one.
5: This one tonight, as I said, when it's my first time being here, Horsey, you look across, and I'm not sure what direction that is, maybe southwest, and you see the Shane Warne stand standing out prominently, and you straight away think of all the legendary cricketers who have played on this oval, and all the sporting achievements that have happened, the Boxing Day tests, of course, which happens here yearly, and it's just hallowed turf, you know. You think of that, right at the front of the gate that I came in this morning, and for the captain's run yesterday and today, there's DK Lilly's statue in his in action, at about a 3 metre high statue of him. It's fantastic.
15: It's almost as good as Combank Stadium, MG.
5: Well, they've got Pricey's statue there. Looks like an 8-year-old boy.
15: There's a Blues legend.
5: There he was, Pricey. A Blues legend.
15: Okay, let's talk about Laurie Daly, mate. He's come under fire, which I just find amazing, given the Blues are up 1-0. So there was that Courier Mail article where unnamed sources claimed Laurie's pre-game speeches were putting his players to sleep. Look, I'm thinking, MG, that could actually blow up in Queensland's face. I'm sure it was designed to destabilise the Blues this close to kickoff, but it might actually have given the Blues the spark to end this run of sluggish starts that we've seen the past three games. Before I get your reaction, have a listen to what assistant coach Matt King had to say earlier today about those questioning Laurie's ability as a coach.
11: That really annoys me, Danny, when journalists who haven't stepped one foot inside our camp start to talk about what happens inside our four walls. Laurie's got the support of all of us, from players to staff to the board, like to everyone at New South Wales. We love Laurie Daly. He is coached at an exceptionally high level, and he's got all our support. And like I said, before you write something, come and sit down with the man or spend some time with us before you write anything. It just annoys me, that stuff.
5: Hear, hear. And I know. Look, Travis Main, is it Main or Meehan? Travis Meehan.
15: Main.
5: And Travis Main and Pete Bedell, both Queensland journos, and I think I know what they'll, you know, I respect both of what the boys do in their written columns and stuff, but you're a journo. You know exactly what, when you say in a story, someone didn't want to say their name. I mean, that kind of doesn't give it the credit that it should have. If no one, if there's someone being unnamed, sources, they wanted anonymity, because I've never seen such an outpouring of emotion after that's been said from the New South Wales players. So to further what you say, I think it's going to definitely blow up in their face. And I think the emotion that these New South Wales players have for Laurie Daly, it was evident when I was here on Tuesday at the captain's run. Everything he said, they were like baby, like little pups in, you know, looking up into their owner's eyes. It was transfixing, to be honest. And as soon as they were over a couple of drills, he told the blokes who weren't doing anything, boys, go and say g'day to Josh Giddy, who's come, made his way down to say g'day to you boys. And about 8 or 9 of them come over, shook hands, said thanks for coming. And I thought, you know what, this team is humming at the moment. And for Laurie's sake, I really hope they lock the series up tonight. But the emotion as well that's going for Queensland on the back of Tino Fasulamalawi losing his dad last week, and very similar to what happened to Cameron Munster last year as well, Horsey. So there's emotion on both sides of the fence in this game tonight.
15: Well, there was lots of emotion this morning. Matt King was saying that Laurie loves a handshake and a hug, and apparently he copped 30 hugs this morning from all the players and staff. So there's a lot of love for Laurie, and as I said, mate, it's just crazy that he could be a series-winning coach tonight, yet here he is basically fighting for his job. But look, there is no doubt, MG, that they have been a bit asleep, haven't they, in these opening exchanges the past three games. I want to ask you, when you played, who was it? How did you get yourself fired up for an Origin match? Did you go around face slapping, or did someone rev you up? What happened?
5: Like any big game, I think it's, you know, individually, everyone's different, Horsey. You know, you get probably some of the forwards who like to rant and rave, and you get some of the other players who just sit there, and some guys even put their head down and close their eyes for a while on their kit bag. And every single person is individually different when you play rugby league, because it's such a when you know your body's about to go through something like it's about to go through, you've got to come to terms with that as a rugby league player. And however way that you seem fit to make you get up for that game, you've got to do what you've got to do. Of course, I was different. I think New South Wales at the moment, the last, I don't know how many times, you know more because you're the stat man out of the two of us, but the amount of times they've gotten behind in these opening stanzas, that tells me two things. One, that Queensland jump out of the gates a lot better than New South Wales have been, and secondly, we've got to mix it up. We've got to start doing things that are a little bit different. Now that we've got two genuine great kickers in our team with Moses and Cleary. Kick early. Kick early, chase early. Get down the other end of the field. Don't wait for the wingers to run the ball out of our way and make a mistake. Like, and we won't see... It'll take you 5 years to see Brian Toa have three mistakes in the opening 10 minutes again, or Stephen Crichton as well. So things will be different that way. And I think the inclusion tonight of Payne Haas is massive as well.
15: Well, let's go on to Payne Haas right now, because I wanted to ask you about him. He's got under the radar a little bit in terms of his selection, because all the focus has been on Mitchell Moses and his hamstring, etc. But Payne Haas coming back into that Blues side, what sort of difference will that make?
5: Oh, it's immense. Like, when you know that you've got a full...

0: and do something out of nothing. Yep. Reece Walsh and Mark Nwangunyi-Tuaze would be easily on the podium for me. So I'm so excited at the prospect of seeing these two blokes in action tonight at the MCG in front of 90,000 fans. I'd love to hear the nominations of our listeners as to who is the greatest Origin X Factor player you've seen of all time. Ooh. Someone, you know, someone who could turn the game with a big play out of nothing. 131-873 is the number. 0460-873-873 is the text line. Your greatest Origin X Factor player of all time. MG, have you got one for me?
1: Oh, look, I can't go past Rowdy, Dale Shearer. He just seemed to do it every, you know, consistently. Jared Hayne in that 2009 season was that type of player who would just do, you know, had spiders growing off his back. No one wanted to touch him. So, but I suppose Joey Johns is the first name that comes to mind. And Wally Lewis. For
0: well,
1: Queensland.
0: Don't pinch all the...
1: Oh, yeah. And then we'll go down the back line of 1988's team.
0: But I was going to say Brett Kenny, of course, because back in the 80s, yeah. You know, he's just one of those players that can come up with something special.
1: He was a power player, too. Yeah.
0: No, that didn't come into it at all.
1: Yeah.
0: All right, stay with us here on Sports Today. We've got plenty more to come. 131-873 is the number. Or you can text 0460-873-873. After the break, we'll hear from Maroons coach Matt Ballon.
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3: Logan Motorway has an eastbound crash before Bowdoin Road in Parkinson, has heavy delays back to Heathwood, and an eastbound crash on Miles Platting Road towards the Pacific Motorway and 8 Mile Plains is now cleared. Gateway Motorway heavy northbound through Brackenridge. It's delay-free though southbound from Bald Hills down to Stratton. Riverside Expressway has minor inbound delays. It's completely fine out of the city. And Western Freeway still heavy outbound from Indooroopilly to Fig Tree Pocket. With traffic every 10 minutes, I'm Jimmy Clark on 882 4BC.
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1: 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Well, you are listening to Sports Today, checking that cricket score. Bangladesh 2 for 39 in the fifth over. Matt Renshaw, the part-time offie, has just taken a wicket. So Aussies doing pretty well there. The nominations for your greatest Origin X-Factor player of all time are rolling in as we speak. No name on this one. 954 says Brett Kenny and Cliffy Lyons. Oh, sorry, that's from David. Thank you, David, for that one. You agree with that, MG?
2: Oh, definitely Bert. Yeah, and Napa. Yeah, Napa was just one of the most gifted players I've ever seen. He defies odds.
1: He was more manly, though, wasn't he?
2: Yeah.
1: What about this, Laurie? Laurie Daly's another nomination. He could come up with a good play.
2: Mm-hmm.
1: Okay, let's hear from the Maroons.
2: He'll need several tonight, I reckon.
1: Look, the Maroons say they won't hesitate to keep their super sub Reece Walsh on the bench if game two conditions don't suit. So all eyes are on Walsh, who looms as the ace up Queensland's sleeve in tonight's clash. Assistant coach Matt Ballon says they'll wait and see what's best for the team.
3: The bench has so much flexibility these days where it lets you choose players like Reece, and he might get on or he might not. It just depends how the game's going. So he's one of the best attackers in the game. That's what I like about him being on the bench. It gives us flexibility, and we can make that choice when we get to that point.
1: Come on, Matty. He plays, doesn't he? Do you see any world, MG, where Reece Walsh doesn't get on the field tonight?
2: No, I don't. I really think that they'll force their hand. Look, the only reason they won't play him, if they're in front by 18 or 20 points with 5 minutes to go, there's no point. You reward their players, but I don't see the game getting to that part of the script. I think that definitely there'll be a tight game somewhere along it, and when they're going to think, well, do we put Caelan Ponga at lock, or do we put him at 5'8", and put Munster at lock, and do we bring Reece Walsh on at fullback? That'll definitely go. I think that's 80% chance of him playing tonight.
1: Well, like we've been saying, it's the last thing the Blues would want to see. If they're tired, and they see Reece Walsh warming up on the sideline with 20 to go, holy hell.
2: And especially Horsey when he's been in ordinary form this year as well, because you know that every game he plays, he's closer to being back to that type, the form that got him the premiership last year for the Broncos.
1: Absolutely. Neil's on the text line. Hi, Adam. Is it true that Queensland and their supporters have a list of excuses, whinges and complaints already prepared for tonight's game? Hope it blows up in their faces. Also hope that the referee isn't targeted before or after the game and doesn't have to make any real big calls. Bloody Queenslanders. All right, Neil, he's tapping into the State of Origin spirit there. Terry from Tookley says Payne has to make a big difference to the Blues tonight. Moses will keep turning Queensland around with his kicking. Some Cleary, Moses magic to seal the series of the G for the Blues. 26-12, Tez is saying from Tookley. Scotty, he says, g'day Adam, Queensland 20-12. He's a mad Cowboys fan, Scotty. And this one from Reg. Horsey, this may sound a bit silly, but the MCG suits New South Wales down to a T. Big, flat and fast. There is a reason why New South Wales has won 5-1 here in the past. New South Wales by 6. That's from Reg. Thank you, Reg, for that one. MG, you've had a look at the surface. Is it hard and fast?
2: Yeah, it is, and open. It's kind of that. When you were out there, it's kind of when I used to play at the Wacker, I used to be out there and you'd think, well, there's a lot of space out here tonight. Because I think it's a mirage when you look how far it is from the sideline to the crowd. It's like 30, 40 metres from where you are. So sometimes you get this false sense of security that you have got lots more room. But I think tonight that kicking game is going to be paramount. I think in game one, as I just alluded to before, I thought Queensland would have won the game, you know, comfortably because of their kicking game. And tonight we've got two kickers. We only had one in game one, and he was harassed a lot by Harry Grant. And, as I speak, the New South Wales boys are out in the field here, just arrived, Horsey. So I can see Casey McLean out there with a couple of them all, and Hudson Young's out there, and Matt King, the assistant coach, is out there. So The Blues have arrived. The Queensland's arrival is imminent.
1: Ooh, okay. Setting the scene. Love it. Thank you, MG. This one about Origin X Factor players. Tony says, hi, Adam and MG. Laurie Daly. Yeah, Lozza. I remember he scored a crucial try, 1999, driving rain at the old stadium, Australia, to win the match in the series, I think. What else we got here? This would be Mitch says, hi, Adam, love your show, mate. Thank you. My pick would have to be Joey Johns, the greatest of all time. I think MGU nominated Joey, of course, didn't you?
2: Yep. Yes, I did. And a few others.
1: And Steve, he went through both teams. Yeah. Steve from Milperra, Evening Boys, scored 28-4 to New South Wales. Wow. X-Man is Joey Johns. So Steve's on board as well with Joey as the greatest Origin X-Factor player of all time. But it's time now to do this.
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2: Yeah, look, it loathes me to do this, Horsey, but my arrow is aimed at someone tonight who, for the tough call, and he's not even here. It's aimed straight at my little mate, Piggy Riddell, who I've grown rather fond of over the last 18 months working with him here at 2GB. I actually love the bloke, but it's state of origin, Pig. I mean, he's got this something called RSVP or something. What's RSV? What is that? What is RSV?
1: It's rhinovirus, mate.
2: We've all got it. You know what? This is Origin. You turn up here with a bloody drip on your arm if you had to. You don't miss Origin at the MCG, Piglet. Now, this RSVP, I'm sure that you've got to come good, mate, and come back on, because on Saturday we were at the Smurrie's League, so I bet you comes back for that because they've got great food there. Now, tell me more about RSV. What is it?
1: I'm still getting past trying to get over the fact you said you love the bloke and now you've just bagged him on national radio.
2: Well, you know what? He's the last bloke I thought would not turn up here because of the little man flu.
1: He's probably saving himself for the Dragons game Friday night. He loves his Dragons.
2: Piglet. I missed him. And when I found out that he had RSVP, I thought, well, come on, mate. I've got to get in here for that.
1: That is MG's tough call for Ram Trucks. Thank you, MG. Hey, we've got one quick call before we go to a break. Don is on the line from Toowoomba with his Origin X Factor player, the best of all time. G'day, Don.
7: Adam, MG. Boys, I reckon Alfie Langer.
2: Oh, there he is. There he is. Yeah,
7: Alfie Langer. He's going to be in there, doesn't he? Has to be.
2: Yeah, I concur. I concur, Don.
1: That's a great choice, Don. Yeah, Alfie has to get a vote as one of the all-time great X-Factor players. Those little grubby kicks he put in behind the line, he could steal the ball. He did it all, didn't he, Alf?
2: He's on the podium 100%. And he was so small. And I was watching some comparisons today with him and Sam Walker. And Sam Walker isn't that much bigger than what Alfie was when he played. So, his second game tonight. I can't wait to watch him tonight, Sam Walker, and see what he does.
1: Absolutely. Well, geez, your Ram Trucks... tough call. It's got a bit of feedback. Dave, the bus driver, says Horsey Piggy needs to drink a cup of concrete.
2: Yeah, honestly. I'll give him a teaspoon of the concrete when over the phone if he needs it. Like, he should be here for this.
1: RSV can be quite debilitating, so we wish Piggy all the best.
2: Well, without being a doctor, I've never heard of RSVP, or I have it at the bottom of a letter. But.
1: Oh, dear. All right, we're going to get to a break. On the other side, we'll speak with the Blues' most capped player of all time, Brad Freddie Fittler.
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8: Compton Road has an eastbound crash at Ewing Drive in Woodridge with minor delays. And an eastbound crash on Logan Motorway before Bodus at Road and Parkinson is cleared. Traffic is beginning to recover there. Gateway Motorway heavy northbound through Brackenridge. It's delay free southbound from Bald Hills to Stretton. Riverside Expressway has minor inbound delays. The Western Freeway heavy outbound from Indooroopilly to Fig Tree Pocket, and it's a good run to either coast on the M1 and Bruce Highway. With traffic every 10 minutes, I'm Jimmy Clark on 882 4BC.
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1: Paulsy and MG with you this Wednesday evening. It is 23 to 7 p.m. For those of you hanging out for that cricket score, it's Bangladesh 3 for 58 in the eighth over there against the Aussies. The Aussie spinners doing the damage. Now it is time to hear from the most capped New South Wales State of Origin player of all time. 31 games last time I checked. He's at the MCG to help call the action tonight for 9. His name is Brad Fittler and he joins us now. Hey, Freddie.
18: G'day.
1: You sound very chipper. You sound very chipper, mate, for it.
18: Man, I'm down on the MCG. Yeah, ground left. It's a lad of Nathan Cleary and young Jack Bostock's out here. Life couldn't get any better.
2: What's the service like, Rick? I mean, from up in the grandstand here, it looks fantastic. And it's a balmy 20 degrees tonight. It doesn't look like it's going to get any cooler. About 18, they're expecting it to drop to as the lowest it's dropped to. Who's that going to help tonight, the fast track?
18: Well, the weather's unreal. The field's still a little bit slippery, the grass. And that's just because there's so much grass. Like, this field is in such good condition that it's actually carrying a little bit of moisture. So not as bad as it would be at a core, but there's still a little bit slippery. And I feel like, to be honest, if it's going to suit anyone, it's Queensland. They're a little bit quicker, a little bit more zip, I suppose. But if you hold the ball, then we won't be chasing them.
1: Freddie, you played in the first Origin match ever played at the MCG in 1994. What's it like playing at that incredible venue?
18: Well, I do remember. The one thing I remember was when you ran out and, you know, you have captains run here and you think you know how it's going to feel, but then when you run out, it's enormous. And you just sort of have a big spin around and, you know, you just have this wonderful, grateful feeling that, you know, you feel lucky what you're doing and then off you go and kick off and it's over in 80 minutes. But the running out's incredible. It's so big. It's enormous, this ground.
2: Both sides have made some subtle changes, Freddie, to the second game from the first game. Is there anyone in particular you can't wait to see tonight run out for their debut? I mean, I'm really looking forward to seeing how Dylan Lucas handles the big stage of Origin.
18: So I think it'll suit him. I think the conditions are suiting because mean, talk about fast. He's fast. Like, you know, if he seen a couple of tries he scored on the weekend, taking on fullbacks, and he said, if he can hit the ball and be in space, you're not going to touch him. You won't catch him. So hopefully we get the opportunity to do that, to put him in a bit of space. But you got obviously Jack Bostock on the bench, and then Marty. I think also great conditions for him, because these fields are so much firmer than the fields we play on. So, you know, he gets elevated on our fields. When he gets on this, because it'll be like a springboard.
1: Freddie,
18: he can hit the roof. Yeah. Well, there's no
2: roof.
18: Will.
2: He'll go through the roof.
1: Hey, Freddie, the big talking point has been these slow starts by New South Wales. What's the best way to address that, do you think, once the players take the field? Is it a big hit? Is it an early shift to the footy? Or is it someone putting up a cattle dog call, like Tommy used to?
18: Yes. Start a brawl. Give MG 5 minutes. Just get that left hand going, MG.
2: Well, I'm on the sideline. I'm on the sideline tonight, so I'm with you. So I won't be far from the action.
18: No, you know what? Errors.
2: Yeah.
18: 7 errors before they made their first in the last game. Like, what that does to your fatigue and what it does to your game. And honestly, the way they made their errors, so that's what's got to be questioned, just in play the balls, and they're really basic fundamentals. So, you know, if they haven't got that right, then they're not going to win the game, so it means their mind's not on it. But I think you'll find early if we're holding the ball and we're Mitchell and Nathan, synced up and getting their kicking on. I feel really good about this, because I don't know if they can play any better, actually, Queensland.
2: Freddie, you coach this, as Horsey said, you're the most capped New South Wales player ever, and you coach for numerous years. This morning, or yesterday, the bit of a story developed about what the players were saying behind, or were supposed to be saying behind Laurie's back about his meetings and how boring they were, and every player almost as one have jumped to the jump to help him out, as well as Matt King and when asked. As a coach, I mean, if you hear that type of stuff, I mean, does it filter back to you, and how do you address it with your players, if at all?
18: Well, I'm assuming Laurie doesn't read social media and stuff, he wouldn't be total naive of what they've been saying. But at the end of the day, if the players don't sink down on that and, you know,
2: 100%.
18: Show some type of resistance, then there would be changes. But I think this is going to be one of those articles where we'll speak about for a long time, and it could come back and burn the bloke who wrote it.
1: All righty, let's have a tip, mate. Give us a tip and a margin, and who's going to be the star?
18: 26-20. MG will be the star on the sideline.
1: I'm not ruling out a streak or something. MG's going to get out there.
18: Danny Waddle looking to rip off his gear. He might streak.
1: Oh, please don't do it. No one will ever come back to another game. You can catch all the action live and free on 9 from 7 p.m. Freddie, thank you so much. Always great to have you on the show.
2: Go the Blues.
1: There you go. And don't forget, the continuous call team is on straight after MG. MG, that is, and I have finished up. Let's go to Jay on the open line. He's called in with his greatest Origin X-Factor player of all time. G'day, Jay.
19: G'day, fellas, and g'day, MG. I had a chat to you once before when I used to ring continuous call and put crap on go. And I'm a Queenslander, but I've credit where credit's due. I think Gull was one of, if not skill, the most heart of a New South Wales player. I'll give him that. We hated his guts when he played for New South Wales, but he's a good fella. But in terms of Queensland, and he was the highest point scorer of all time, and a little bit overshadowed by Wally Lewis, but Mal Meninga. I mean, the guy was still like 17 and he played in the first Origin. And I mean, you know, I follow Canberra, obviously. He's my favourite player of all time. But Mal Meninga, hands down, you can't beat the man. I mean, he was absolutely amazing.
2: Yeah, that's a great nomination, Jay. And he had the ability for such a big man just to do something so subtle to turn the game away without, you know, just a palm or a little thick pass to his winger or a big hit. And that's a really good, a left field nomination, but I like it a lot. Well done, buddy.
19: And particularly because when Wayne Bennett went from South in Brisbane down to Canberra, then to coach Queensland, he took those guys down. So he had Meninga, he had Belcher, he had Peter Jackson, he had the Walters brothers and whatnot, and they just were all in simpatico at
20: Peter Jackson, may rest in peace, but yeah. Those guys were just, they could just throw the ball. They weren't even looking. They just knew that where they threw it, the other guy would be there and run onto it. Just amazing.
1: Jay,
20: just
1: you've named some absolute legends there from the Maroons. Thank you so much for your call. Yeah, Mal Meninga, top of the pile, according to Jay. We have to get to a break. Plenty more on the other side.
21: 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Keep the conversation flowing. 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
8: Compton Road has an eastbound crash at Ewing Drive in Woodridge with no delays. Western Freeway under speed now outbound from Indooroopilly Victory Pocket. Otherwise, it's quiet on the majors. The gateway is delay-free both ways from Bald Hills to Stratton. The Riverside Expressway and Inner City Bypass trouble-free in and out of the city. It's the same on the Centenary Highway. The Logan and Ipswich motorways, fine for your east-west trips, and it's a good run to either coast on the M1 and Bruce Highway. For traffic every 10 minutes, I'm Jimmy Clark on 882 4BC.
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30: Brett Dallas, he gets away. They won't catch him. He's lightning. Look at him go. He puts the icing on the Queensland cake. It is all over. Queensland have won, and they've won the series. Paul Gordon has pulled off a coaching miracle.
1: That's the great Ray Warren, and that is the last time Queensland have won at the MCG. Fatty's Neville's back in 1995. It's been a long time between drinks. They've lost their last four at that famous venue, MG. Could that be a factor tonight?
2: Oh, look, it always is, but aren't stats made to be broken? You can read into that what you like. I suppose that surprises me when you probably see so many Queensland players playing for the Melbourne Storm who, you know, are used to playing down here. And isn't it 2012 since they've actually won in Melbourne, which is another surprise for me as well? So they do seem to have a hoodoo down here. I'm not sure why or rhyme or reason, but with Harry Grant and Cameron Munster both in the Queensland team tonight, you've got to think they're going to try and correct that.
1: Okay, now, MG, you are on sideline duties tonight with the absence of Piggy Riddell, so you'll be on the continuous call team down there on the sidelines. Just be grateful, mate, that you don't have to interview this goose, French tennis player Corentin Moutier. Listen to this post-match interview at the Queen's Club tournament in London.
0: Just put the ball in the court and then he hits me 142. I was like, fuck, I would have to serve and I would have to...
3: No F-bombs, please.
0: No.
3: Right, Corentin, I'm going to ask you one more question. Apologies, everyone, for the language there. I'm going to ask you one more question, so please keep it clean, okay? You on the grass, last week, unfortunately, didn't go your way. What's it like to get your first victory? Okay. Corentin, we need to improve that for the next round. Apologies, everyone. Corentin Moutier.
2: What a goose.
1: She should have whacked him with the mic.
2: Yeah. That's we'll just put a... He's put the red pen through his name.
1: Yeah, goose. Michael says Fatty as coach was the best X Factor Origin has ever seen. That said, go the Blues. Mark says, good evening, Adam and MG. I'm a New South Wales supporter, but Steve Renoff would have to be up there. He was electric some games he played. That's from Mark. Thanks, Mark, for that one.
2: Yep.
1: This one. Oh, hang on. Glenn says, hey, MG, RSV is as contagious as COVID, and Piggy is doing the right thing, staying away. Go the Blues, New South Wales all the way. Thanks, Glenn.
2: Yeah, well, hasn't heard of masks.
1: Emmanuel says, no backing down. Emmanuel says, Aussie, from the NRL point of view, Queensland to win one all and then a sold-out decided within 24 hours. Mary says, Brett Kenny and Lockyer are better than Johns in terms of X-Factor players. And
2: Lockyer, there's another one that escaped us as well. He was fantastic.
1: And he started the run of eight straight years. He scored in Melbourne, actually. That was
2: 20 years ago. 20 years ago.
1: Yeah, 2006. Yeah, that's right.
2: At Etihad.
1: There's a win in Melbourne. I remember, and this is from Mike, I remember watching the Queensland team play at Seaford Oval every few weeks in the 80s, otherwise known as the Canberra Raiders. Yeah, they were chock full of Queensland, weren't they?
2: Yeah. Yes, they were.
1: Hey, one of Laurie's big calls, MG, was to drop Hamolo Olakau'atu, and today former Blues skipper Jake Trbojevic had his say on the shock omission of his Manly teammate.
4: No, I was very surprised. I was, I'll be honest with you. I thought he's been the form player of... Look, honestly, everyone says a fullback, right? I think he's been the form player of competition the last 10 weeks. You know, he's been really leading us. Like, he's been phenomenal, right? And that's not saying anyone in there shouldn't be in there. I just really feel like he should be disappointed to not be in there. I think he deserved to be out there. I thought he was quite good in Origin 1 as well. And, I think he should feel quite hard done by. I was disappointed for him.
2: Jake, I think Jake says what we all think. Yeah. In a politically correct way. Yeah. Well done, Jakey.
1: Yeah, there you go. So, and watch our Bulldogs. Somali will have a point to prove Saturday night. And that man there, Jake Trbojevic, is actually teaming up with Tommy Trbojevic. He's coming back from injury as co-captains. The first time they've both led Manly. So that's going to be fascinating on the weekend. Time to do this.
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1: Okay, MG, how is State of Origin 2 going to go?
2: Look, I think New South Wales will win. I think it's going to be tight. I probably predict Queensland might even score first, maybe someone like Selwyn Cobbo, but I think it's going to be a field goal from either Moses or Cleary to win this game, either, you know, the high teens or low 20s, 20 to 19 or, you know, 19-18 or 21-22, something like that, Horsey, I reckon.
1: Okay, I'm going 18-14 New South Wales. Mitchell Moses, man of the match.
2: Yeah, I think it's... when I looked at yesterday, I can't believe how solid Hudson Young is when I saw it, met him in the flesh. Yep. Like, he's not the tallest bloke in the world, but he's got muscles on muscles, and I expect him to be the X factor tonight for New South Wales. He seems to be everywhere on the footy field, and I think he might get the Man of the Match award tonight.
1: There's something interesting re-origin. Ethan Strange has confirmed that he knocked back an approach to play for England. So they approached him after his Origin debut. He played so well, and his mother, he can qualify through his mother, Adele, who was born and raised in Yorkshire. But he has said to New England coach Brian McDermott, no, I want to play for Australia. So there's a few others. Jaden Brayley is in that squad. Max King, Billy Smith from the Roosters, Ben Toldy from the Broncos. So 11 NRL players in that England squad. Marcelo Montoya has announced his retirement at the end of the year from the Bulldogs. He's played 160-odd games for the Doggies, a very strong winger. And Siwa Wong has signed a new two-year deal with the Roosters, so he'll be there until the end of 2028. We will be back to wrap it up straight after this.
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8: 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It's the same on the Centenary Highway and Western Freeway. The Logan and Ipswich motorways fine for your east-west trips. Pacific motorway is moving to speed north-south. And it's a good run to either coast on the M1 and the Bruce Highway. With traffic every 10 minutes, I'm Jimmy Clark on 882 4BC.
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1: Checking that cricket score and Australia on top. Bangladesh 5 for 78 in the 12th over. Zampa's taken 2 wickets there. On the text line, Daryl says, "Hi guys, what about ET? Go the Blues." Yeah, great choice, Daryl. ET, he could score a try out of nothing. What a player. MG, the teams are in. New South Wales and Queensland for tonight's second State of Origin match. Any changes?
2: Yeah, the teams are in, Horsey. Both teams, as per program, my friend. No late sneakies from both teams. So remember that Kohler is in the centres with Stags. Casey McLean is out. Marky Mark will be on the wing. And Jack Bostock will be in number 19.
1: Yeah, can't wait to see Marky Mark do his thing either at the MCG. 90,000 fans. It's going to be a great game. Thank you for all your calls and texts. MG, great job as always, mate. Have a great call.
2: See you, buddy. Take it easy.
1: There is Mark Guy. He'll be part of the continuous call team. They're up next. Mark Levy and the big man also involved. I'll catch you tomorrow with all the fallout from State of Origin 2.
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16: Good evening, I'm Jamel Wells. State of Origin is in Melbourne tonight as New South Wales looks to clinch the series against Queensland. Laura Spurway is at the MCG.
17: A record State of Origin crowd of around 92,000 is expected here this evening for Game 2 of the series. New South Wales holds a 5-1 record at the MCG over Queensland, who haven't won a game at the ground since 1995. Brisbane superstar Reece Walsh returns for the Maroons, who are chasing the win to send this series to a decider. The Blues recorded the biggest comeback in Origin history to win Game 1, 22-20. At the MCG, Laura Spurway reporting.
16: Victorian Shadow Minister Jade Benham says her loyalty is with the Maroons.
18: I live in Queensland. My husband's a Palm Beach Currumbin boy. That's where he went to school, so naturally Queensland. We just can't follow New South Wales if you're a Victorian.
16: This young fan, Shanae Mahina, is throwing his support behind New South Wales.
19: Really very excited. I hope the Blues win the game tonight. Up the Blues!
16: In other news, two children aged 1 and 5 have died after being hit by a car at Cabramatta in Sydney's southwest. Witnesses performed CPR until emergency services arrived and worked to free one child from under the car. The children's mother has minor injuries. Acting Superintendent Timothy Coleman says the driver is not injured.
20: The driver is a 56-year-old male. He's been arrested and conveyed to Liverpool Hospital for mandatory blood and urine sampling.
16: Federal police are investigating a protest that disrupted the One Nation leader's address to the National Press Club. A banner was unfurled during Pauline Hanson's speech, alleging she voted against a pay rise for low-income workers. Activist group GetUp has claimed responsibility for the stunt. A former Defence Force private has been sentenced to 12 months jail with immediate parole for attacking a corporal with a knife in Brisbane. 32-year-old Chanel Christie pleaded guilty to assault. The court heard the attack was sudden and unprovoked. The federal government has downgraded Middle East travel risk warnings ahead of the peace deal to end the Iran war. Warnings for countries including the UAE, Israel and Kuwait have been downgraded. The Travel Industry Association's Dean Long says major airlines are already responding.
22: Particularly Emirates and Qatar already significantly increased their capacity. That we expect to continue. We want to get back up to about 170 flights a week between Australia, the Middle East. That will mean really great connections to Europe.
16: In finance, one Australian dollar buying around 70 US cents.
23: Hello, this is Phil O'Neill. When the clock hits midnight, I'm on the radio and I'd love you to join me. Don't miss Australia Overnight on Brisbane's 4BC. Let's talk.
16: The Blues are about to try to wrap up the State of Origin series at the MCG. Coach Laurie Daly has raised eyebrows by saying 5'8" Ethan Strange will be used in the forwards. Maroons assistant coach Matt Ballin says his side is unfazed by any late changes.
24: We've prepared a plan that suits our team and suits the way we want to play, so we're not too concerned with their players. Well, obviously there's threats, but for us it's about going out and playing our Queensland brand of footy.
16: Collingwood defender Billy Frampton has signed a 2-year contract extension till at least the end of 2028. Argentine superstar Lionel Messi has equaled the most number of goals at a World Cup. He scored a hat-trick in a 3-0 win over Algeria, taking him to 16 goals overall. And England has beaten Ireland by 4 wickets in the women's T20. That's news and sport.
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8: 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It's the same on Centenary Highway and the Western Freeway. The Logan and Ipswich Motorway is fine for your east-west trips. The Pacific Motorway moving to speed north-south. And it's a good run to either coast on the M1 and Bruce Highway. I'm Jimmy Clark on Brisbane's Traffic Leader, 882 4BC.
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16: Partly cloudy overnight, getting down to 13 degrees. Tomorrow, partly cloudy with the chance of morning fog in the west and a top of around 23. Looking further ahead, Friday, partly cloudy, 24. Possible showers Saturday with a top of 25. Showers on Sunday with a top of 22 and showers forecast for Monday. On Moreton Bay, east to southeasterly winds below 10 knots and seas below half a metre.
11: State of Origin. Game one. A contentious call.
21: Kalyn Ponga is being summoned to the principal's office.
25: Junior Kerr, you're off.
21: He's been summoned!
11: A historic comeback.
21: Clear it up into the air. Up high they go. Who's got it? New South Wales. Dave Stavesco's got it.
11: Another epic clash.
21: Himself at him like a missile, like a missile.
11: After running out to a lightning fast lead.
21: What's the footing? That'll kick it behind it. Yeah. And the hammer's there to score. Tabulai Fadeau goes three in a row for Queensland.
11: Queensland went a man down. And New South Wales stormed back for a miraculous victory.
26: That's an incredible game of football.
28: Oh, talk about dramatic.
30: Oh, no one can believe it down here at ground level.
11: Now, the series moves to Melbourne with the Maroons out for blood.
21: That's a pirate in Origin. We love it.
28: Bring it on.
11: Can the Blues secure the Shield with another win? Or will we be headed for the ultimate Game 3 decider? It's State of Origin Game 2 with the continuous call team. Mark Levy.
21: He's over the 30. He comes back in field. It's with Strange. Strange streaking out. Strange gets a try.
11: Daryl Broman.
28: The pass from Harry Grant was sublime. Blakely gets it. Not a hand laid on him. Straight through the middle.
11: And Mark Geyer.
28: Kalyn Ponga. He is in a mood tonight. Every time he touches the ball, he looks dangerous.
11: State of Origin Game 2. With the continuous call team. Thanks to McDonald's, Power Bay, Honda, Solo by MYOB and Lowe's.
21: Ah, welcome to Origin.
11: And now, right across Australia from the Melbourne Cricket Ground, Mark Levy.
21: A very good evening to you, ladies and gentlemen, and welcome to this magnificent venue we call the MCG. It's a Coliseum, and it's full of rugby league fans tonight as New South Wales takes on Queensland. The Blues with a chance to clinch the series, and, well, the Queenslanders, with everything to prove, a chance to level it up and send it to a decider in Brisbane in a couple of weeks' time at Suncorp Stadium. Speaking to the NRL, they tell me we'll have a crowd over 90,000. It's a venue that hosts about 100,000, and we'll introduce you to an AFL legend, one of our colleagues from 3AW, who's had the privilege and pleasure of winning 3 premierships on this famous ground. And it's not just AFL. I mean, this ground is synonymous with the Boxing Day Test. 100,000 people watching Australia taking on their opponents. I cannot wait for what's to come as New South Wales takes on Queensland. Now, the all-important team news is through. You've heard that with Adam Hawes and MG on the Sports Today program. We bring you the team news thanks to Solo by MYOB. Prime to perform team news. 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Well, as you're aware, Casey McLean, he was ruled out due to a quad injury on Saturday, so Tolu Kola will start in the centres in the three jumper. Mark Nwangani Tuasi will make his origin debut on the wing in jumper number 5. Jack Bostock joins the bench in jumper number 19. And the Queenslanders, they line up 1-19. They are as per the program. Our referee is Ashley Klein. He's under a bit of pressure given the news that's broken in relation to our top whistleblower over the last couple of days. And we hope that he has a great game, albeit an uncontroversial one. Whether or not you agree or disagree with the decision in game one, it's done now. And New South Wales, they of course launched the biggest comeback in Origin history to win that game. Looking forward to bringing you all of the action. We'd love to hear from you. And a reminder, you can download the app, sync up our call with Nine's Wide World of Sports Vision, so you can listen to us call the game whilst you're watching it at home or wherever you're watching the greatest game of all, rugby league. And let us know where you are, 0460 873 873. And you can email us via the websites where you click onto the feedback icon. Let's welcome the continuous call team. And, well, we've had a late scratching in the last 24 hours. Yeah. Mark Piggy Riddell, he's now missed the grand final. And he's going to miss an origin because he's got a sniffle. That'll do me, Piggy.
1: He's soft.
21: You need a toughen up, champion.
1: When's the last time you missed a game?
21: Never.
1: When's the last time I missed a game?
21: Daryl, if we were on our deathbed, we'd still be here. They'd wheel us in. They'd put us in the commentary box.
1: Yes.
21: And we'd do our best. Evening, great man.
1: And you know what that is? Because we get paid per game.
21: Exactly.
1: Exactly. No, it's great to be. What a stadium this is, Levy. Fantastic night for rugby league to be played down here at the MCG. I've been here probably 4 or 5 times. It's just a fantastic stadium. Probably not great for rugby league, but it's a fantastic stadium. If there's 90,000 here tonight, this will be phenomenal. By the way, good evening to you, MG, and also Jimmy Bartell, who's sitting behind me there. What a game it is. They've only got one change with Casey McLean being out, but there's about four changes. Nwangani Tuasi goes to the wing. Kola goes to the centres. Payne Haas is back. And also Dylan Lucas has made his way into the squad, which is a bit of a surprise. I don't know what Olakau'atu did wrong, but anyway, he's out. He's out. And Queensland, on the other hand, I suppose the number one change is Reece Walsh is in the 18, or 19, as they have it these days. So, look, who knows what's going to happen tonight. I'm a Queenslander. I'll be tipping them, but I've got to say I'm not overly confident they'll win.
21: Daryl, I'm a little bit concerned about
1: MG. Please
21: don't
1: be perplexed.
21: No, I'm concerned that MG might be tempted because he's accepted the challenge to be our sideline eye tonight. And I said to some of the NRL officials who I ran into at the hotel, we might have a pitch invader tonight. Not a member of the crowd, ladies and gentlemen. An Origin legend who might be prepared if New South Wales need to pick themselves up off the canvas to take a hit up and maybe just get some mongrel of the
1: Blues.
21: Well,
1: let's hope he does. That means they'll forfeit the game for being inappropriate.
21: They won't do that, Daryl.
1: Okay,
21: I can't encourage it. That'd be
2: encourage
21: a little...
2: me.
21: MG, evening to you, sir.
2: Good evening, everyone. Good evening, everyone listening at home. This is a fantastic arena. First time I've been to the MCG, and my goodness, she does not disappoint one bit. I was here yesterday for the captain's run, and I must say that the New South Wales team were humming. They looked really fit. All this concern about Nathan Cleary having a needle to play, which players don't have needles these days to play in these big games. He was the last on the field by about an hour. He was kicking, he was doing all his goal kicking, he was kicking to the wingers, and then he'd take his boots off and walked around the field for about half an hour just to earth himself.
1: Did he give them to someone?
2: No, because there's no one here to give them to.
1: Okay, fair enough.
2: So he just earthed himself with the MCG, and together as one, he and the ground that is synonymous with all the greatest sporting achievements ever is going to be like an avatar. Uh-huh. He's going to join as one. And
1: you
2: create history. G'day, Jimmy Bartell.
21: Daryl, our man's gone off early.
1: Yeah, mate, he's
21: a walking thesaurus.
2: New South Wales 13 plus.
21: He's a walking thesaurus. Now, gents, I want to introduce you to this great man.
2: Yes.
21: We hosted a breakfast show together. on the now defunct Macquarie Sports Radio. But it was some of our greatest ever radio, I think, we've ever put
6: to
21: air.
6: I must have been one of the few.
21: Thanks very much for your support, Aaron. We took the ratings from 0.2 to 1.8. It was a huge, huge victory for Macquarie Sports Radio.
6: Good work.
21: But this man, I've known him for a long, long time, and he's one of the most humble people I've ever met. But there is no discounting what he achieved on the AFL football field.
6: Can you take
21: field.
6: Us through it again, please?
21: Three-time premiership winner with the Geelong Cats.
6: Wow.
21: That's three, Darryl. One, two, three.
6: Premierships, yep.
21: He won a Brownlow medal, which is the equivalent of our Daly M.
6: Right.
21: He won a Norm Smith medal for the best on ground in the grand final.
6: That's good.
2: Clive Churchill.
21: He's a good-looking rooster too, just quietly.
6: Yeah, he is.
2: He is a good-looking rooster.
21: He's got three beautiful kids, two boys and a beautiful little girl, and he's joined us on the pre-game to take up the mantle from our dear friend Mark Piggy Riddell. Jimmy Bartel, good evening to you, great man.
7: You made me blush. We took, what was it? That's, what, about 180% improvement of Macquarie Sport Radio, and thank goodness there's a seven-second delay, because I remember many times that we got dumped from air for inappropriate behaviour for the hour, and we did so well that they pulled the plug on Macquarie Sports Radio. So my apologies to all the listeners of the Continuous Call Team if this is the last ever call, because we are a bit of a moss together. The MCG is magnificent, and I'm so happy you guys get to be here. 93,000. The place heaves, and I just encourage you three, if you get an opportunity, just take the headphones off, and this place rumbles when it gets going, and people get behind it, and it is a true coliseum. Yeah, I know the ground fits a little bit smaller inside the big oval of an AFL field or a cricket field here, but don't you worry, you'll feel the impact of the atmosphere.
21: Jimmy, I mentioned the three premierships that you won. You're a huge cricket fan. I'm sure you've been here for Boxing Day tests as well. And you talk about the rumble and the roar and everything else. I'm in awe of the AFL on what they do on grand final day. Having been out there and won a comp three times, been the best on ground once, what's this joint like when it's jam-packed and totally full?
7: I think the biggest game as far as noise and atmosphere goes was actually the preliminary final 2007. We played Collingwood Football Club, the biggest supported club here in Australia. And there was a tick, and I mean a tick, under 100,000. I think it was 99,980. And it was only ever a kick in it. And I had teammates who were less than a metre away, so you had a ball up or a stoppage, and you could not hear them.
21: Wow.
7: You were down to pointing, you go there, sort of stuff. And it was just electric. And it felt like you couldn't sleep for a day or two after, because the adrenaline starts pumping through the body, and there's nothing like it. Saying that, I think what rugby league and State of Origin in particular does better than any other sport I'm talking about on the world stage is the production of the game. And I'm not just talking about, from TV networks. I think everyone, the way Queensland, New South Wales, Victorians here, we learn about, the big man from Yapoon and all sorts of stuff. The build-up from birth to the minute that the ball is kicked off. We know everything about the players, what it really means to you guys, and it's more than just a game. This is an event that you cannot miss.
21: I do have one issue.
6: What is it?
21: They don't make these commentary boxes for fat blokes.
7: No, they're a bit tight.
2: You two at the front look like, not so squishy. Yeah,
21: mate, if I breathe out, I'm going to push the thing out of the window.
6: I'm sitting sideways. I can't even see.
7: I had to come in and I said, geez, MG, you're looking fit. Mate, this guy, you're right, he could run out. And I think he'd probably knock every single rib of my body out through my mouth if he gave me a hit up, which actually, very funny. We got to know a lot of the Storm guys, of course, being in here in Victoria. And over summer, we used to do a bit of a crossover training. So we got to know Cam Smith and Billy and all the lads really well. And I remember being at the races one day, and as you do, it's very hard to get a lift home. So you start the long walk out of Flemington. We're chatting away to Cam Smith, and a teammate of mine, Stevie Johnson, goes, "I just have to know." And he's like, "What do you mean?" He goes, "I just have to know what it feels like." And he goes, "What are you talking about?" And the big, long flowers and rose bushes there at Flemington, he goes, "What does it feel like just to get hit with a shoulder?" And he just kept egging him on. And about halfway up the driveway there at Flemington, Cam Smith just turns around and just hits him with a shoulder in the breadbasket. And Stevie disappeared stage left about 5 metres, upended, shoes up in the rose bushes. And he goes, "Oh, these guys are done."
6: Well, he was a big bagger too, Johnson, wasn't he?
7: He was big. He was deceptively big, 6'3", probably about 95 kilo. It could move, but no, nothing
6: mate,
7: compared to you.
6: Cameron
7: blokes.
6: Smith, we were talking about him before.
7: You count,
6: mate. He played 42 games for Queensland.
2: No,
6: he hardly missed a game for Melbourne.
2: Yeah,
6: well, I don't know how many comps he won. Never got injured.
2: 400 games,
6: mate.
2: He's just a freak. You know what Isuka was? He was a prolific on the ropes for core strength.
6: Oh, really?
2: He's always just all ropes. So like
6: that's

0: Yes, that is true. I'm going to put it up on the window there. I mean, you'd have to make a decision, and I'd say, mate, it's no try. Put it up there. It's no try, mate. And I don't think he took it.
1: So how are you guys going with your review system? It's going so great down here at AFL.
2: Oh. Yeah, no, we don't get it right either.
0: We have a review system.
2: What the bunker.
0: Yeah. Oh, the bunker.
2: The corridor of uncertainty, as David Morin used to call it.
3: You guys don't have a bunker, but do you?
1: Yeah, we've got a bunker man. Look, not going great.
2: He's
1: probably the.
0: How long have you had that?
1: Couple of years. Okay. Yeah, it's going swimmingly.
2: You sound like us.
0: Is it mainly to see if the balls touch the posts and
1: Sort of stuff? Touch off the boot. They've got a bit of a schnicko going off the post, but sometimes we think it's just to get the sponsor because it's sponsored.
3: Oh, yeah.
1: And if they haven't had one, you watch how many times the first shot is after half time. Hey, we better get the sponsor.
2: You know, one thing I've noticed, and I don't want to make this a rugby league versus AFL because we're both respectful of each other's code. It takes a very serious human being to become a goal umpire. Is that a fair comment, Jimmy?
1: Yes, they're unique beasts.
2: They take it very seriously.
1: Yeah, not as serious as the boundary umpires. You pay to run 15 kilometres and hurl it over your head and cop abuse from the crowd. At least the goal umpire, you're standing still and you can relax a little.
3: Is that how far they run a game, 15 k's?
1: Oh, they run an extraordinary amount.
3: Wow.
0: How many of them are there in a game?
1: Two. Two.
0: So they run like half the oval each?
1: Yep.
3: And what about you as a player? What was your average like as an NFL player?
1: I was probably on the lazier side. I was towards about 12 and a half kilometres, but elite midfielders are probably around 14 and lots of high-end speed as well with that.
2: I reckon, Daryl, there's an opportunity for a goal umpire. You know when they do that, two things together. Stick their tongue out. Just go
0: get
2: to
0: that
2: the camera. Because they always get on the TV.
0: What about they go to the defender? What do you think? And he says, no goal. He says, get this up. It's a goal.
3: And then he gets his flags out.
2: Oh, brilliant. Jimmy, thank you for joining us, mate. Are you going to support New South Wales or Queensland?
1: No.
3: He's got a maroon hat on.
1: That wasn't on purpose. So I got caught doom scrolling, as we all do, on the algorithm, and I bought something. I forgot I bought it. And it got dropped off to my house. And I went, I whacked that on the bonds. But... look, I'd love a live game three, of course.
0: Yes.
1: Keep it.
0: Queensland.
1: That means I've got to go to Queensland.
2: Get
1: Sorry,
2: out.
1: Guys.
2: Good on you, Jimmy.
1: Thanks for having me.
2: Good on you, buddy. Guys. There he is, the great Jimmy Bartel. We'll take our first break. Come back with more from the MCG.
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2: Yeah, plenty of messages coming through as we welcome you back to the Continuous Call Team. Have a great call, boys, listening in from Perth, where our power has gone off and won't be able to watch. So it's all the Continuous Call Team boys from Wolfie and Blender. Loud and clear in Bali, mate, from Chris, who's listening to us. Guys, looking forward to the call. I thought J-Moz was going to be on tonight from Kathy. Well, there's another drama there, MG.

0: happened? Why didn't he get involved?
1: Yeah.
2: Well, he couldn't find a babysitter. His wife's working, and he couldn't get a babysitter.
0: What's his wife? Is she a nurse or something?
2: No, Elise.
1: I think these guys are take. Yeah, no, I think you've got to put your priorities right. You know, honestly, the priorities are
0: the youngsters.
1: Pig. He should have
0: RSVP.
1: He should have come down on a drip. Yeah. J Moz for an Origin game, which him and his brother were stars of.
0: Yes.
1: He should have found a babysitter.
2: Yeah.
1: Like, I'm not trying to tell people how to suck eggs, but I'm telling you how to suck eggs, boys.
0: It's a very good point.
2: You know what? They could have brought the kids here. That's right. They could have brought the kids here, and Harris could have babysat.
1: Yes. Put him in a crash.
2: Exactly.
0: They'd end up eating vindaloo.
2: What's wrong with that?
0: Well, mate, they're two. That's right. They get the runs.
2: Listen, I've spent some very bloody time with Harris the last couple of days.
1: He's a good man.
2: We're rock solid, Harry.
0: Where is he? There he is.
2: And I want to shout out Leanne, our Qantas flight attendant, who is
0: Qantas flight attendant.
2: Well, Harry Shanai.
0: What happened?
2: She looked after me, an absolute treat, Leanne. She may have snuck me a bottle of wine.
1: What, in business class?
2: No.
0: Is she trying to crack on to you,
2: Leanne? Well, I think she was, very
0: She's probably jealous of you with who's your girlfriend now?
2: Kate Sobrano.
1: Yeah. You have got a lure about you, I must say.
2: Really?
0: A lure?
1: Yeah, lure when he's travelling abroad.
0: Like to catch fish with.
1: No, well, he's a lure, yeah. He just seems to have that.
0: He's a magnet.
1: That twinkle in his eye.
0: It's a magnet for
1: chicks. He's a chick magnet.
2: MG, it ain't working, bro. Let's bring in Nick Ashman, who's another chick magnet. He's on the line from PointsBet for a look at the prices on this big game tonight. Hello, Nick.
3: They call it the Kevorka.
2: Excuse me?
0: Kevorka, what's that?
3: The Kevorka. Remember the Seinfeld episode? The Kevorka when you're a chick magnet.
2: Right.
0: Okay. Is that rhyme with stalker?
2: Well, speaking of that, I received an email from Kate Sobrano's lawyer. What does AVO stand for?
0: Same as RSVP.
2: Nick, let's find out where the late money is. New South Wales and Queensland. What are the punters doing, mate?
3: Yeah, this is an amazing one, Mark. As you know, the Blues were the short price favourites, $1.65, $1.70 going into game one. They won at $22.20. It's $1.90 a piece tonight. Now, we go to Melbourne. It's not like we're going up into Queensland. We go to what should be neutral territory. What this market pretty much says to me, I don't know about your interpretation, but it says to me that the bigger punters and the bookies out there think that had 26 men stayed on the pitch in game one, the Maroons would have won the game.
1: Yeah. I think so.
0: Well, I think so as well. I think everyone thinks that.
2: What about the specials and everything else, mate?
3: Yeah, I'll take you through them as well. Just a couple of stats. It's interesting that the team that's won the opening game of the past two series hasn't gone on to win the series. So you've got to go back to 2023 for that. At the MCG, the Blues have got a great record. Six games played down there, and it's 5-1 in favour of the Blues. And in those six games, Queensland have never scored more than 20 points. So jump on your PointsBet app now if you're looking to have a wager on the game. There's a couple of specials. Probably the best one of all is at halftime, if your team is leading, you'll get paid out as if you're a winner. So regardless of what they do in the second half, and that would have been good for the Maroons fans in game one. Little special I've got the boys to put up there, guys. Marky Mark or Dylan Lucas, the two debutants for the Blues, to score the first or last try of the match. You can get $3.50 about it as well. All available on your PointsBet app right now.
2: Fantastic. Good on you, Nick. You enjoy the footy, mate. We'll check in on the weekend. 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
2: We'll hear from Cam Munster and Mitchell Moses in just a second, but MG, I think you got to meet this bloke yesterday at the captain's runoff. Just spotted Josh Giddey, the NBA superstar downstairs wearing a Blues jumper. What's he like, mate?
1: Yeah, he's a great bloke. Fantastic. Obviously a Melbourne boy and a massive New South Wales, in particular, Nathan Cleary fan. And I got to talk to him and had a photo with him, and he's like, I'm 6'5", he's 6'10". He's
0: 6'10", is he?
1: Oh, at least.
0: He's a superstar over there.
1: Yeah, he's starting to really find his niche over there. He's starting to kick some butt.
2: Good on him. Well, he's down there wearing a blue jumper, which is music to the ears of New South Wales fans. Good on you, Josh. Well done. The only good thing to come out of Queensland is Carl Barron. Go the Blues from Rafa. It started. Evening, boys. All these people think that Nathan Cleary has to prove himself. He's already proven himself in my eyes. He's a New South Wales champion. Good evening, boys. I heard there's a lot of New South Wales supporters on the Gold Coast. So we're moving that border, pushing those cane toads further north. Go the Blues. Have a great call.
0: This is biased commentary from you, Levy.
2: No, it's not. I'm just reading out the text messages. I'm listening to the continuous call team from PNG. Thanks, boys. Have a great call.
0: He'd be a Queenslander, that bloke.
2: Queenslander win 28-24 from Jeff. Well, yes. Let's hear from a Queenslander, Cameron Munster. He's with Jonathan Thurston.
5: Cam Munster, you said during the week there's no second chances.
6: Yep.
5: Do you take confidence that you've been in this position before?
6: Yeah, we do. We had a bit of a similar script last year when it came to Perth, and we haven't won the game there. And it's no different tonight. Like I said before during the week, no second chances, and I'm very confident and got a lot of belief in this group. And yeah, I'm really excited to lead the boys out here tonight.
5: Expecting over 90,000 at the MCG tonight. Puts a smile on my face. What are you expecting?
6: Well, a lot of blood and bone Maroon fans, a lot of Queenslanders out there, and wearing their colours, and very lucky about a lead of this group, good bunch of boys out there, and yeah, can't wait to get out there and rip and tear.
2: Yeah, and from Queensland, we go to New South Wales. Mitchell Moses, he's having a chat to Alana Ferguson.
7: Mitch, great to see you here, nice and healthy. How's the body feeling?
8: Yeah, body's feeling good, ready to go, and just can't wait to get out there.
7: You're one win away from wrapping up the series. What gives you confidence right now?
8: Yeah, I think we've put the work in. We've worked on some combinations at training, and we need to transition that. But, yeah, I think our start's really important, and I hope we can start well and put ourselves in a good position.
2: Yeah, there he is, Mitchell Moses with Alana Ferguson on Nine's Wide World of Sports. We'll bring in our great mate Peter Basaldis after the break. But on the way to the break, boys, I need to ask you boys for a player who is primed to perform thanks to Solo by MYOB, the all-in-one admin app for sole operators, wrangling expenses, payments and business banking so you never need to cram tax again. Sign up for Solo at MYOB. Both New South Wales and Queensland have some key inclusions for State of Origin 2 tonight. Big Man MG, who's won player who's primed to perform.
0: Well, if I'm doing the Queensland side of things, I think clearly it's Reece Walsh, who I thought was a surprise omission from the first game. He's back for the second game. Probably his form may not have warranted it, but we know what he's capable of. He should have been there in the first game, I believe. I think they made a blue by not picking him. He's here for this game. I don't know how much time he'll get, but I can tell you, if they're behind, he'll be on pretty quick smart.
1: Yeah, and if I'm looking at the New South Wales side of the ledger, I'm looking straight at number 8, Payne Haas. I think that he's an amazing athlete, amazing forward, and that knowing that he can play for 80 minutes is always a fantastic thing to have in the back pocket if you're the coach. So Payne Haas tonight to have a massive game.
2: All right, boys. Well, on the way to the break, we might play that famous clip.
0: Yes.
2: Tommy Radonikis. I was going to play the Melbourne clip, but we've probably got some Victorians listening that won't like us having a crack at Melbourne because Tommy did say that he didn't like the joint.
1: That's right.
2: Cut it off and float it out to the sea. But I think we should play the famous cattle dog clip because if I don't, we'll be inundated with feedback saying, come on, Levy, you've got to play it. So on the way to a break, here he is, the great Tommy Radonikis, to set the scene for Origin 2.
9: Sitting in the broadcast box with us, he's travelled down from the north. Tommy Radonikis, very good evening to you.
10: Ray, it's great to be here again, mate, and to Sean Berrigan. I've thought about this all week. You know what he should do? Go back to the old style. He's got to try to get Johns whenever he can. He's got to pull his ear, pull his nose, push his forearm, right, and he's got to really upset him. He's got to verbal him. One thing about Johns, we know he can't fight. Well, he can't fight.
11: You're not suggesting that the world's greatest player should be bashed out of this game, are you?
10: Well, if they want to win, I do, yeah.
11: That'll do me.
10: Well, what are we, to be fair, Nigam, aren't we? He's got to get a little bit more aggressive. Johnsy can't fight. What, remember that State of Origin when Goddard gave it to him? Bozo.
11: Yeah, I'm listening.
10: When Goddard, remember, I sent out the word cattle dog and... Remember that, Ray?
11: I remember that.
10: And poor old Steve Menzies hadn't got a bad bone in his body. He's put his head up and said, oh, not the cursed cattle dog. Seriously, yeah. I really mean that. That's what he's got to do. We've got to pester him. He really has, Boz. We used to do that against the Poms and all that, Queenslanders.
11: Yeah, that was 30 years ago.
10: Well, you started again.
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6: Yes, welcome back to the MCG Origin 2. I'm just having a look at the around the ground here, and you can't appreciate the size of the place. It is genuinely a coliseum. We've just had Country Road Song. Now, Daryl, MG. Let's sing Turn It Up, Harris. Ladies

0: Geez, that's a good song, particularly by us.
1: We are a good trio.
2: Now, Darryl, I'm starting to feel a bit crook in the guts, which can only mean I spent some quality time out the back with Peter Basaldis.
0: Did he give you something?
2: Well, I reckon he sabotaged my lasagna.
0: Well, he can take over.
2: I just had a message from Matt Thompson. He's not feeling well either, so he's obviously...
0: He can't do both.
1: He might have that RSVP.
2: He's RSVP.
1: Yeah, that's my big spot, isn't it?
2: RSV. RSVP, you meet your next wife. Peter Basaldis is here, though. Salty, evening to you, sir.
3: Hello, Levy. MG, Darryl.
1: Hello, buddy.
2: Mate, you're a sports fan, right?
3: Yep.
2: This joint is unbelievable.
3: It is, isn't it? Even just walking down here today, it's just got something about it. You see it. And as you know, I'm here every January for the tennis, and you walk past here and you just go, wow, this thing is amazing. And then when you get inside it and you see it fill up, this is the biggest sporting event at the MCG this year.
1: Yeah.
3: The biggest.
0: This is a big statement.
3: The biggest.
0: Well, hold on, but they haven't had the Boxing Day test this year yet, have they?
3: Well, it's only New Zealand. We'll beat them.
0: Okay, fair enough.
1: You've come to be controversial tonight, mate.
2: Saldy, I've made some controversial comments since I've taken over the morning show and obviously this show. That's one of your best.
3: And they're all your comments too, Mark.
2: Yes, exactly. Yes. No one tells me what to say.
0: Saldy, can I make a statement?
3: Yes.
0: I've been watching a little bit of social media and... You are doing a lot of great stuff with Penelope in some of the photos I've been watching.
3: Stradbroke Day.
0: I've seen a lot of you at the races and other places as well. Where else have you been with Penelope recently?
3: Well,
1: pit stop.
3: Stradbroke Day with her, with my daughter last night for the premiere of Toy Story 5.
0: Oh, how good.
3: Which is very good. And as always with those movies, the jokes for the parents are in there.
1: Yes.
3: And,
1: right.
3: And very
0: good.
3: Can
0: I just sing this song to you? You ready? You got a friend in me. I sing that to Big H.
4: You got a friend in me.
0: It's a great song. I wish I knew the rest of the words.
2: Rough ahead and you're miles and miles from your nice warm bed.
4: You just remember what your old friend said. No, you got a friend in me.
2: Randy Newman, great song.
3: Yes.
2: What are you doing here, Salty?
3: Just watching.
2: He's a backup.
3: And if one of you were to go down, either you here or Matt Thompson next door in the Channel 9 box, or it's actually about 8 boxes further down.
1: You do it on sideline for us tonight. Take a pick spot.
3: Well,
0: that's a good idea.
1: Yes.
3: Yeah, there you go.
0: Well, you know what?
3: See, that's the thing that I was going to get to. Any work I do here now these days, I can send an invoice.
2: Well, but you know what else I've noticed on his social media? What? Geez, you can find a corporate gig.
3: A lot of charity work.
0: You do a lot of emceeing in Queensland, mate. A
3: lot of charity work.
0: You're very good at it.
2: Every time I get on social media, I say,
1: Soldi's selling units
2: that you can live underground in now.
3: They are good, by the way.
2: Are they?
3: The down under bunkers.
2: Cha-ching.
3: Life saving.
2: What's the feel like north of the Tweed, Salty? Obviously, Queenslanders weren't happy with the decision by Ashley Klein in game one to send Kaelin Ponga off. Do they think that they can just come out here and send it to a decider, or are they genuinely concerned as the fireworks go off? Here, the Fortunato Foti fireworks. I ran into the great man yesterday at the airport. Do they genuinely think that they can back up game one performance and come out here and replicate things, albeit with 13 on 13?
3: I think so. And one of the things, and we all know Billy Slater very well, Billy just is so methodical in his preparation. He would have had this team switched on by day one of camp. Had them ready to go, forgetting about what happened at Accor Stadium in game one. They'll be ready to go tonight, Queensland. And I've got to say that I really like the makeup of Queensland's forward pack tonight. I think Britt Nicara coming into the starting side is a masterstroke. I agree with what you said a few minutes ago, Darryl, about Reece Walsh. I'm excited to see, barring injury tonight, what the plan is for him to be used, because I've got no doubt he will be used. I think Trent Liero could be the unlucky player to miss out on getting on the field tonight for Queensland, and we'll see Reece Walsh probably as early as the 30th minute.
1: Oi!
2: Jeez, I just can't get over the size of this place. Now that the lights are off and we've got the bursts of fire around the ground, the fireworks as well, there they go again, the maroon fireworks, we've got the lights in the middle of the ground.
3: Which one's Bay 13, Mark?
1: That's down there.
3: Near Warning Stand,
1: isn't it? Shane Warning Stand.
2: Yep.
1: Just near 12
0: and 14 in between.
2: Oh, thanks.
1: Because
2: I'm disabled
1: in Perth, it's similar, but this is three times as big.
2: It's amazing, isn't it? Unbelievable. Anyway, we're very lucky, boys, to be here, and we're very lucky to be in the position to be able to broadcast the greatest game of all. And Salty, we should get a plug in. You're calling the under-19s tomorrow, a chance to see the next generation of stars that will be out here one day.
3: Yeah, absolutely. And I can say that in doing the research for tomorrow night's game, and we all know that they've got to be talented to play there, but there's some special kids playing. This, I love calling this match each year. It's one of the best on the calendar. Keep it a look out for a Queensland back rower, Bishop Neal.
2: Bishop Neal.
3: He will have everyone talking after tomorrow night.
0: All right. Place for the Warriors.
3: Place for the Warriors, yeah. Okay.
2: Good stuff. Salty, good to see you, great man.
3: Keep up the great work, everyone. And MG, yes. Watch out for the toughest job in rugby league tonight. Been on the sideline. As Daryl and I have done over 400 games between us, it is a very tough job.
0: What time do you think the poison will kick in to Tomo and Levy?
3: I'm kind of hoping it does for Levy because, as I said, it's in the invoice, so in about 8 minutes.
2: Okay. Mate, you haven't got one of those voodoo dolls and you're attacking my ankle, have you? Mate, I thought it was gout, but I've done something to my Achilles. Oh, I've been hobbling around like... Anyway.
3: Gout.
2: And it's not a great place to be because I can't stretch my leg out, so I'll keep... Anyway, I'll be right. Salty, good to see you, mate. We'll be listening and watching tomorrow night the Nine's Wide World of Sports. We'll take another break. We'll come back and hear from the Queensland coach, Billy Slater, as we get closer and closer to kickoff. Game two of the State of Origin series.
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2: We're just over 15 minutes away from kickoff, and we will have the Welcome to Country tonight from Indigenous elder Auntie Joy and the national anthem to be performed by Annie Aitken. Annie, one of the stars of Waitress the Musical, currently on show in Melbourne and opening in Sydney in August. Let's hear from the coaches, starting with Billy Slater, who's a Melburnian these days. He's with Darren Lockyer.
12: Bill, 1-0 down, have to win tonight. How's the focus been over the last 10 days?
13: Yeah, it's been really good, Lockie, and obviously that's the reality. That's the big picture, but really important that we focus on the process that's going to get us a good performance. And, you know, the boys have been great all week to go after that. Now it's the most important time of the preparation is getting it right on game day.
12: Talk about go after it all the time. I mean, what do you want to see from your team tonight?
13: Yeah, well, that's just confidence to chase your game. Don't be fearful to chase your game. And, you know, we know what our game looks like. We're really clear on that. And there's probably a few different stages in that. So, just want to be fearless to go after it, mate.
2: Yeah, fearless to go after it. The words of Billy Slater downstairs in the dressing rooms, and from the Queensland sheds, we go across to the New South Wales sheds as the lights come back on here at the MCG. Laurie Daly's with Alana Ferguson.
8: Laurie, you were in this same position last year, up 1-0 in the series. What have you and the team learnt from that experience?
14: Oh, I think just the winning of a game one in the way we did taught us a lot of lessons. So the boys bounced back into camp knowing they can play a hell of a lot better. So they've been really focused, had a good prep, so no excuses tonight.
8: You've got a couple of very handy reinforcements back in Mitch Moses and Payne Haas. You must be pumped about that.
14: Yeah, they're both very important members. Obviously, Payne, arguably the best front rower in the game, and just provides good go forward to us. Mitch, his organisational skills, his tactical awareness, his kicking game is so important to us as well to take a bit of pressure off Nate. So, yeah, they're two big inclusions for us.
2: Yeah, Laurie Daly downstairs with Alana Ferguson as the fireworks, the pyrotechnics continue. Daryl, Laurie's a mate of yours, and I consider him to be one of the great guys in rugby league. And it seems one of the storylines leading into Origin, these suggestions that he's uninspiring, which I must admit surprised me a little bit. Admittedly, he's not an NRL coach, and, you know, he's coached Origin. Yes, he was a great player, but look, in my experience with Laurie, just being around him would give you a bit of a lift, but surely he'll have these guys ready tonight.
0: Well, you'd think so, wouldn't you? I mean, it's a really important game. Should they lose tonight, I mean, it will put him under a lot of pressure for game three. I mean, his record, I'm not sure how many series he's coached. Is it four or five? But I think he's only won one.
2: I've got him here in front of me.
0: Well, just as here, Laurie can become just the third Blues coach to win multiple Origin series. Well, that means he'll win two if he wins tonight. So Phil Gould won six and Brad Fittler's won three. They're the others. So, look, he's under pressure because his record in Origin isn't great. But they did win that game, the first game. They're in a great position. They did lose last year after winning the first game and lost the series. So he doesn't want to do that again. He's under pressure, mate. You know what he's like. He's just a fabulous bloke. You would think the players would all respect him. I mean, his record in rugby league is incredible. And probably his coaching record isn't as good. But people respect him because of who he is and how he holds himself. He's a wonderful fella, champion bloke. I wish him all the best, even though I hope Queensland win.
2: But at the same time, if I'm a young Queensland player and I'm thinking to myself, you know, a lot of these blokes probably grew up watching Billy Slater.
0: Yeah.
2: And now to be coached by him, to have Jonathan Thurston in and around the camp as an assistant coach, that'd give you a buzz itself. Well, knowing how meticulous Billy is, Daryl, in everything that he does, he would have everything down, the planning, everything to a T.
0: I think so.
2: It'll be incredible to see.
0: Well, I don't know him all that well. I mean, you'd probably know him better than I do. But it seems as though his record as a coach since he's been in charge of Queensland, and there are a few question marks when he first got appointed, you know, because he'd never coached before, really. But he's learnt, and he's obviously learnt brilliantly off Bellamy, and he's obviously implemented a lot of what Bellamy does, but he's probably also put his own touch on it. And his record's tremendous. Mm. You know, they obviously respect him and respect him big time. They play for him. I can't remember a game since he's been coach where they were probably a little disappointing. They give the whole time, and they'll do it again tonight, I think.
2: Mark Nwanganituazi, Darryl's another player we haven't really touched on. He's off to rugby at the end of the year. What a great farewell, and I'm sure the Queenslanders have done plenty of homework about how hard he is out wide, especially when there's a crossfield kick under that high ball. He's a freak at finding the line.
0: Yeah, he's a big man too. He's a big body. They've got a great back line. Tedesco's in. Look, Tedesco's, I don't know how old he is. What is he, 34? I don't know how old Tedesco is. But he's never played better. Like, and he's played great for about 10 years, James Tedesco. Brian Toto didn't have a happy first game, and I don't think he'll be having another one like that in this game. So, you know, you've then got Akola, who's been, well, was great in that first game until getting injured. Staggs has been good, mate. It's a cracking back line. Then you add Mitchell Moses to the halves. I mean, him and Cleary have played together, I think, a couple of times in Origin, but I think they've got the potential to form a lethal half 5-8 combination.
2: I think you're right, Daryl. Let's get back to some of this feedback coming through. Jesus. a stack of it. 0460 873 873. You can email us via the websites as well. Sarah's done that. She says at St Clair, keep up the good work, boys. Listening through the app. I'm going to try the sync function for the first time at the game. How good's modern technology? And again, I want to shout out Mr. Sink in our engineering department, because, you know, Mr. Sink's been working on this for a couple of years now, and we've got a lot of people who listen to NRL games, watching the TV, listening through the app to our call, and to think that you can do it for State of Origin. How good's technology?
0: It's amazing, isn't it? Technology is amazing. You know who loves technology? Big H.
2: How is Big H?
0: Mate, I'm missing him. He's down. He's actually down in Melbourne at the moment. They've come down. Lizzie and James have come down here. His parents live down here, so they're here tonight. And Big H is back at Nanny's place. So, but he's a legend, mate. But mate, you can put a phone near him and he'll say, "Harley," he wants to look at mate. He's a bit like his grandfather. He loves looking at himself.
2: Jackie says, listening in from Thailand while travelling on a shuttle bus. Loving the coverage. Go the Blues. Thank you, Jackie. Shout out to everybody listening over in Thailand. Phil's been in touch. Great to
0: Phil.
2: Hear a packed MCG for Origin for the third time in a row since 2016. Piggy misses a grand final with a sniffle. Misses Origin with a sniffle. Fair to say Pig needs to lift. He's getting soft. New South Wales to sew up the series by 10 points. Big man to have the one of the best ever Origin calls. See you on Saturday. We'll be en route to Sydney tomorrow. Yeah, we're at St Mary's Leagues on Saturday.
0: That'd be great. It's always Leagues, a good day.
2: Leagues Clubs Australia licensed clubs round. So looking forward to getting out to St Mary's. Now, we've sent MG down to the touchline. I think he's still making his way downstairs. So we'll get down to him when we can. He's down there now. Is he Arish? Well, Where is he? Well, it's dark down there at the moment. I hope he's all right with the dark. But let's set the scene with MG, because hopefully these lights will come on as we cross to him. MG, are you okay down there?
15: I am fantastic. The atmosphere down here is electric. I just came up the race where the players will come out, and I'll tell you, the goosebumps and the hairs on my arms and legs and even my head, which I have no hair, started to stand up. It's going to be an awesome experience here tonight. As I kept mentioning to you boys, it's the first time I've been to the MCG and I can't wait for this game to unfold.
2: Well, MG, just have a look around the ground. I've been talking about the sheer size of the place. You know, 100,000 people. You were lucky to play in some great arenas. You're also happy to play some park footy as well. Just looking around the place, just give the listeners an appreciation of how big the joint is.
15: I've never seen anything like it, to be honest. I've never been to a cricket game here at the MCG for the Boxing Day test. I've never been to I've been to 1999. I went to the Melbourne Storm playing the Dragons at the Sydney Olympic Stadium as a kind of a dress rehearsal before the Olympics started, and there was about 108,000 there then. I thought that was the biggest atmosphere that I've ever seen in my life. Well, at the moment, this is more on top of you than that was. This is starting. This rivals it. This is fantastic. And as I speak, all them seats that were empty half an hour ago are starting to fill up. It's an amazing atmosphere. These players are going to run out to the roar of the crowd.
2: Listen to this roar.
15: Look, it's unbelievable. I'm going to do what Saldy, was it Saldy or Jimmy Bartel told me to do. I'm going to take my headphones off in a minute and just savour this moment for what it is.
2: Well, before you do that, MG, I need to get your tips. We do it for Maccas. When the footy's on, you can't miss a moment. 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
15: New South Wales, 19-18. The player who will deliver will be either Mitchell Moses or Nathan Cleary, who will kick the winning field goal.
2: Fantastic, MG. We'll come to you throughout the game. Darryl, who are you tipping?
0: I'm tipping Queensland, of course. Player to deliver, I think Sam Walker. I thought his first game ever for Queensland was a really good game. I think it would be better for the run. And I think he might just lead them home tonight.
2: Stand by, ladies and gentlemen. The roar of the crowd as the two teams are introduced to everyone on the big screen. We are one last break away from the action. The teams will be out there for the welcome to country. The national anthem and will be underway. Can New South Wales clinch the series, or will Queensland level it up to send it to a decider at Suncorp Stadium in Brisbane? Don't you go anywhere. 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
2: Well, as we welcome you back to the MCG, Darryl Broman, I think it's fair to say the crowd here in Melbourne, they're right behind the Queenslanders.
3: Yeah, there's no doubt about that. They just put every player who's playing and the coach up on the big screen, and the boos and the roars were enormous. The biggest roar was for Billy Slater, but the second biggest roar, I reckon, was for Reece Walsh. Mm. It was amazing. You know, a lot of roars, a lot of boos. I mean, that'll mean nothing once they get out on the paddock. It's not far off now, Levy. This is so exciting. So exciting.
2: It always delivers State of Origin. It's a beautiful thing, rugby league, but the rivalry between New South Wales, it's about to go up a notch as the Blues attempt to clinch the series. Oh, could we be off to Suncorp for a decider in front of a very hostile Queensland crowd? The banner's about to go up, which means the players are not too far away. We'll run you through the sides in just a moment. Levy got the AirPods in down at Howard Smith's Wharves with all the Cane Toad supporters. Looking forward to see how debutant Big MG goes down on the touchline. And boys, I'm standing outside the ground. There are still plenty of people making their way inside. Well, they're not too far away, so let's run you through these sides. We'll start off with the Queenslanders. Kalyn Ponga is the fullback. The wingers Selwyn Cobbo and Jojo Fifita. Robert Toyer and Hamiso Tabuai-Fadoe in the centres. The halves Cameron Munster and Sam Walker. The lock forward Reuben Cotter. Second row is Britton Nickera and Kurt Capel. The front row of Tom Flegler. Big Tino for Suamala Awi. Harry Grant is the hooker. And the bench of Max Plath. Lindsay Collins, Kuli Kefu, Fini Fuiaki, Trent Liero, Reece Walsh, Murray Talangi. The coach is Billy Slater. And the New South Wales side, James Tedesco, the fullback. Brian To'o and Mark Nwangani Tuazi on the wing. Tolu Kola and Katoni Staggs in the centres. The halves are Mitchell Moses and Nathan Cleary. Lock forward Isaiah Yeo, Hudson Young, Dylan Lucas on debut in the second row. The front row of Payne Haas, Mitch Barnett, Reece Robson, the hooker. And the bench of Cameron Murray, Victor Radley, Adam Fanua Blake, Ali Corrissau, Ethan Strange, Jack Bostock, and Laurie Daly is the coach. And Ashley Klein's our referee. He's been under enormous pressure. We'll see how he handles the occasion. Chris Butler's in the bunker. Matt Noyan and Phil Henderson on the touchlines. And Darryl, we should also mention a shout-out to Tino for Suamala Awi. He's lost his dad on the weekend, so it'll be an emotional night for him, and I'm sure his teammates will get right behind him.
3: I'm sure they will, mate. I mean, it's an awful thing losing your father or any member of your family, but particularly your father. I understand he was very close to him. It's bloody hard, you know, and he's come out and he's decided to play. I mean, Munster did it last year, and he came out and played exceptionally well for Queensland. I'm sure Tino will do the same, but, you know, it's never easy, and it's going to take a bit out of him. It just shows you the, you know, type of bloke he is, I think, to want to go out there. And he obviously dedicated to his father, so well done to him.
2: So the Queenslanders are on their way, ladies and gentlemen. They're leaving the dressing room. We've got some shots here in the commentary boxes. They're about to make their way out, and by the looks of things, they're going to come out a tunnel at the southwestern corner of the ground. The Shane Warne side of the ground is the western side of the ground, the northwestern side. So to get your bearings of the MCG, we've got the big screen downstairs, and here he comes, Cameron Munster. He's on the big screen. Catch the roar of the crowd. Stand by, ladies and gentlemen. The players are about to enter the Coliseum.
3: How good's this?
2: You can hear the place rumbling. Stand by for an enormous roar. Cameron Munster makes his way up the race. Here come the Queenslanders onto the MCG. Now they come, Big Tino for Suamala Awi. Directly behind Cameron Munster, the man we were just touched on. And there's a big banner on the MCG that the New South Wales Blues will run through, a la the AFL teams, Darryl, like they do here at the MCG every weekend.
3: Well, it's a great touch, I think. I'm surprised Queensland didn't have one up there, but the Blues certainly will be running through one. You can hear the roar now. As I say, they're making their way up the race. They certainly are. They look pretty intense, the Blues. I think they'll be starting a bit quicker than what they did in the first game, so we'll have to wait and see. But this is a massive game for both these sides, particularly, well, I've got to say, particularly Queensland, because if they lose this, the series is over. I mean, the game in Brisbane will be massive, but not quite as massive should they lose this.
2: Here they come, Darryl. New South Wales to be led out by Isaiah Yeo. Here they come, the Blues. And through the banner they go, onto the MCG. The Queenslanders take up their position between the 30 and the 40-metre lines at the northern end of the ground. And the New South Wales Blues will take up their positions at the southern end of the ground. And we'll have the national anthem, the welcome to country from Indigenous elder Auntie Joy, and the national anthem from Annie Aitken, one of the stars of Waitress the Musical, currently on show in Melbourne and opening in Sydney in August. And the referees making their way out as well. And as the lights come on, the big light towers have gone on as well. And gee whiz, now we're getting a great appreciation for the stadium. Yeah, and it is jam-packed.
3: Makes a difference, doesn't it? They weren't on before the big floodlights that adorn the MCG. There must be about 8 or 9 of them, maybe 10 around the stadium. And doesn't that make a difference? Look at these two sides lining up arm in arm, ready for the national anthem, the welcome to country. This is a massive occasion. The referee and his touch judge is the same. What a wonderful, wonderful event this is, Levy.
2: Let's go downstairs.
4: Please stand for tonight's Welcome to Country, to be delivered by Auntie Joy Wanda Murphy, followed by the Australian National Anthem, to be performed by the incredible Annie Aitken, one of the stars of Waitress the Musical.
5: We're Minjakar, we're on Jubalik, Yemen, Kundibik. Welcome to the traditional lands of the Wurundjeri Woiwurrung people. The MCG is a part of my father's traditional lands, and I am honoured and privileged to have this opportunity. Tonight, we were gathered here to watch the State Origin Game 2 between New South Wales and Queensland. Tonight is a special night when we all come together to celebrate who we are and where we come from. We, the Wurundjeri, are known as the Manigam people. We acknowledge all players, officials, brothers and their families, and you and yours. I take this leaf on your behalf. Thank you for accepting this gift. As you join with us to honour the spirits of our ancestors who have nurtured these lands for thousands of years. And you are welcome to everything from the tops of the trees to the roots of the earth. Good luck to both teams. Enjoy the game. Wurminjakar.

0: It does not get any better than that. Well done to Annie Aitken and Indigenous elder Auntie Joy. Beautiful ceremony prior to kickoff. Let's head downstairs. MG is down on the touchline. He's pumped. He can't sit down, the great man. Are you all right, MG?
1: Well. I took my head off of that. That was an amazing rendition from the crowd. All 93 or 94,000 of them. I'm about 5 minutes. Yeah. And I can actually smell the dank rub on their bodies. It's an amazing feeling. Lindsay Collins, I can't wait for this to erupt, boys. Here it is, a couple of minutes away from... Let's go time.
0: Let's go time. We'll fix up that microphone, MG. We've just got a bit of breakup, so we'll get that sorted for kickoff. The teams are taking up their positions, and it looks like by the looks of things here that Queensland will have first use of the football, and it'll be New South Wales to get us underway. Yes, it will be. And it's James Tedesco who's placing the ball in the middle of halfway. Brian To'o, he's taken a knee. He's praying prior to kickoff. I think I know what he'll be praying. He doesn't want to put down a couple of balls like he did in game one, Darryl.
2: Yeah, he had an unhappy game, didn't he? But we know what a quality player he is. You know what? He scores a try tonight. He's the leading try scorer in the history of State of Origin ball for New South Wales. It's a fair stat.
0: Well, stand by, ladies and gentlemen, to pitch one from the great Phil Gould. Enjoy your Origin football. Here we go. The countdown's on. It'll be the boot of James Tedesco. New South Wales taking on Queensland. Let's get it on. Whistle. Kickoff. And James Tedesco sends the ball to the southern end of the field, where it'll be taken by the Queenslanders and Big Tom Flegler. He's barged upon by four defenders, and it'll be made to play at 11 metres away from his own goal line. They go left to right away to Capewell this time. He's put down in the tackle. He'll play at 18 metres away from his own goal line. Left of centre field. Dummy half they go. Ground away to Vic Tino for Suamala Awi, playing with the emotion of his late father who passed away on the weekend. He's taken in the tackle by Payne Haas. They go left to right again through Britton Nickera. Some good defence here from New South Wales. They stand in the tackle with him. He'll play at 31 metres away from his own goal line. Back to the middle they come through Reuben Cotter this time. He stands there in the tackle. He's put on his back, and the referee Ashley Klein puts the hand in the air and says fifth tackle. Grant comes to the left. Standing in the middle is Cam Munster. He gets a kick away. Downfield it goes. It'll be taken by the winger on this side, Mark Nwangani Tawazi, who he slipped over, and Marky Mark's taken just shy of the 30. He'll play the ball right of centre field. Tedesco goes for a dart out of acting half. He's put down on the tackle. A tackle made there by Reuben Cotter. He'll play at 12 metres short of the halfway line. Cleary sends the pass away to Katoni Staggs this time. He'll play at six shy of the halfway line, about 23 in from the western touchline. Big Barnett, he goes over the halfway line. He's hitting a good tackle by three Queensland defenders. They go right to left into the hands of Payne Haas. A first hit up there for Payne Haas. He's back into the Origin team off the back of his knee injury. They come back to the middle. It's Cleary. He drops it onto the right boot. It's a high kick downfield. Underneath it is Kalen Ponga. He goes up, Ponga. He was taken in the air, was he? No. Darryl Newell, the score. What a start to Origin 2.
2: Oh, what a start. You're absolutely right. The take from Ponga was incredible. And as usual, he left the ground. His legs were in the air. He was taken by the 5'8", Mitch Moses. I thought quite legally. I thought he was trying to get to the ball. Both players. Fantastic start. What a game this is.
0: There's Big Tino for Suamala Awi. He's taken in a three-man tackle and he'll play it just shy of the 40-metre line. Dummy half one-handed pickup from Grant. He goes to the left now with Flegler. He had Kurt Capewell going through the line, but he takes the tackle just shy of the halfway line. Ashley Klein says tackle five. They come back to the left again. It goes to Munster. Munster puts it up into the air. A tester for Mark Nwangani Tawazi. He goes up above them. He took it beautifully, Marky Mark. Swapped there by Queenslanders. Head up and right in front of Mark Geyer. MG's down on the touchline.
1: G can leap Marky Mark, can't he? He gets up amongst them like no one else. I tell you what, there's a bit of dew on the ground just after the last couple of minutes. It's noticeable they're slipping around a bit, but the hits down here are ferocious.
0: For a good first hit up from you too, MG. Yes. On the touchline for Piggy Riddell, who's at home crook. Tough it up, Piggy, if you're listening. 11 shy of the halfway
2: line. Put a
0: line.
2: Band-aid on his heel.
0: Here's James Tedesco playing it. They go right to left into the line. Cleary, he goes away now. Over on that far side, taking in the tackle, and he's put down there. It's Tolu Kola. He'll play a metre in from touch. They're up over the halfway line. To'o goes into acting half. He he sends the ball away. Moses gets a clearing kick downfield. Underneath it is Ponga. Plants the feet 8 away from his own goal line. Looks up. There's a wall of blue defenders. And he's taken there in the tackle. And he'll play a 10 in from touch over on the eastern side of the field. 18 away from their own goal line. Ball comes away now to Toya this time. He's wrapped up, put down by three New South Wales defenders. They play at 21 away from their own goal line. Running the ball up this time is Jojo Fifita. He takes the tackle. He'll play the ball back about 28 metres away from his own goal line. They go back away to the right this time, taking the ball up as Nickara. Nickara's put down 13 shy of the halfway line. Back to the middle they come. It's with Walker. You can hear the Queensland chant in the background. Munster got the ball away. Hamiso, tell you what, but oh, here's Cobo down the touchline. Comes at Cleary. Staggs has got him, and Staggs brought him to the ground. They play the ball back. They go back to the middle. Munster grabs a little kick in behind them. Kurt Cable tries to throw the ball forward. It was played at. It was played at. Six more tackles by the Queenslanders here. Caelan Ponga drifting crossfield. He turns it back inside, and he's taken there over on the far side. Robert Toya, he'll play it 20 metres away from the New South Wales line as Munster goes for a run out of dummy half. He popped the ball out the back, goes to Ponga. Ponga comes back to Walker. Walker turns it inside to Fasua Mala'ali, and he's dumped to the ground 12 metres away from the goal line. Ball played back again by Queensland. They come back to the middle. It's with Walker. Walker on to Ponga. He popped the pass away to Kurt Capewell. Try-saving tackle made by New South Wales. 3 metres away from the goal line. Oh, he's lost the ball. No penalty. Yeah. Penalty against New South Wales.
2: I think they got it right there. It was a hand in there from Rhys Robson. They played the ball. He picked it up, the halfback for Queensland, and Rhys Robson got his hand around, knocked it down. So he must have really was offside here. Was it Cleary or Robson? It was one of the two. They're both trying to do the same thing, I think. They're going to take the two here, I think, Queensland. Yeah, they are. They're going to take the two and take the lead. It's a nice start from Queensland. Exactly what they did last time they played about 3 weeks ago.
0: Well, you've got to take points when they're available, haven't you, Darryl? And Queensland, off the back of the set restart, they're about 18 metres away, which is where they're going to line up this kick for goal. Now that we've had a chance to take a breath, I'm just having a look around. I can't see too many empty seats, no. Darryl. The place is full.
2: You know what, Levy? I thought about 10 minutes before kickoff they were going to be a little disappointed in the crowd, but you're right. It's filled out everywhere. There's one, two, three. There's four sections here, four levels. And up the top, which I would imagine would probably be the cheaper seats, it is chock-a-block. And so's the rest of it. I mean, I'm not sure. I think someone said before it holds 100,000 and 22 people or something's the record here. Well, they're not going to break that, but I reckon they're going to get to the 90.
0: Well, he's going to take the kick just outside the forward 50 line. He moves in, strikes it towards the upright. First points to Queensland. 2-0. Maroons lead New South Wales on the Lowe's menswear scoreboard. Tui's clock reads 6 minutes gone. Let's get another check in with MG. He's down on the touchline.
1: Well, Queensland have taken off where they left off first game. They're throwing the ball around in that backfield. And I tell you what, Munster is on tonight. He's everywhere. You can see him. His brain's just ticking for these little kicks. So is Ponga.
0: Certainly is. Nice to have you with us on 2GB, 4BC, 2CC network stations across Australia. This is what it's all about, State of Origin. It's 2-0, Queensland leading New South Wales. As Big
3: Big Flagler! He's made a mistake, picked up by Marky Mark. He flicked the ball back on the inside. Staggs for the line. Staggs has got a try. Oh, from the mistake from the kickoff. Try's given, and they strike straight back. New South Wales lead 4-2. Kick the can, Darryl.
2: Well, leaving the Harvey Norman replay just shows, you know, what a desperate mistake that was for Queensland. Tommy Flegler, he's a great player, Flegler. He's a mistake-free player. Well, on this occasion, they kicked off. I think it was Munster who caught the ball. He just popped a short ball to Flegler. He obviously had a little bow peep, knocked it on. Then it went to the wing, and the Wanganita Wazi, he flicked it back on the inside, went to Katoni Staggs, and he gets it down. It's an amazing hit back from them after conceding the opening 2 points. The Wanganita Wazi gets it. I love this bloke. He went through three of them, flicked the ball around the back. Cleary missed it, was picked up by the centre three-quarter here in Staggs. And he just had the power to get over. Flegler got there, slams it down, try.
0: Jeez, he had some work to do, Darryl, and he got there. MG, can you believe it? New South Wales hit strike back.
1: Yeah, that was amazing. Look, those type of mistakes are frowned upon in first grade from Tom Flegler. That's just unthinkable in Origin. That's just a no-go. You can't lose the ball after scoring points in State of Origin. You know they're going to pay you, make you pay for it, and that's what New South Wales have done.
0: Certainly have MG as Nathan Cleary lines up the kick. So just when you think Queensland, okay, they've got a buffer of 2 points. New South Wales go up by four, maybe even six. 11 metres in from the western touchline. The Boozy moves in, strikes it towards the upright arc, kicks the goal. 6-2, New South Wales leading Queensland. Darryl, there's always twists and turns in Origin, but the Queenslanders, they won't be able to believe what's just happened.
2: Well, they started so positively too, Levy. I mean, there was a really nice start from them here. We've only had about 8 minutes of play. But I reckon the opening 6.5 minutes, they would be very happy with what they dished up. And then Tommy Flegler will be just beside himself here. He knows he's stuffed up here. He's going to have to go back and, you know, just tell his teammates, I'll fix this up. I'll rectify the problem here. He's going to have to come up with something big because that was just a simple error and they just pounced on him. He's a good player in the Wanganeta Wasi.
0: As is this bloke, Mitch Barnett, who brings the ball back from the restart. He'll play a 10 in from the eastern touchline, 11 away from his own goal line. Here's he said as the Queenslanders came at him. He lost a couple of footballs early in the game in game one, but he's promised to repay the faith in Laurie Daly, who's selected him again for New South Wales. Here's Yo. He's put down middle of the park, 20 away from his own goal line as well. Robson goes left to right to Haas. Haas takes the ball forward, runs into the Queensland hit line. He's put down. 18 in from the western touchline, just shy of the 30. Back to the middle. It's with Tedesco. He dummies, goes into the line, takes the tackle. Five and last is the referee. 13 metres shy of the halfway line. Robson goes to the left. This is what's good about Mitchell Moses for New South Wales. They've got another kicking option. He puts the ball downfield. Over there on the far side, taking the football is Jojo Fifita. He runs into a solid tackle made by three New South Wales defenders. And it'll be made to play 25 away from his own goal line. 6-2 the score. New South Wales leading Queensland. We do it on the Lowe's Menswear scoreboard. The Lowe's, the Tui's clock rather. It reads 9.5 minutes gone in the first half. Here's Selwyn Cobbo this time. He runs into the tackle made of Dylan Lucas on debut for New South Wales. Grant goes into dummy half, sends the pass back to the middle. It's with Reuben Cotter. He's taken over the top there by Hudson Young and he's put down just shy of the halfway line on the middle of the Ampola signage. Back to the middle. It's with Tino Fasuamala-Awi. He runs the ball straight and hard. The only way he knows, and he's taken to the tackle just shy of the 40. He'll play it on tackle number 5. They lead 6-2 New South Wales over Queensland as Walker puts a kick downfield over on that far side as Brian plants the feet, takes it cleanly, looks up, there's a wall of Queensland defenders and Darryl will be made to play it. 13 away from his own line. 6-2 the score. New South Wales leading Queensland.
2: Yeah, and the Queenslanders did what they had to do then. They couldn't afford another mistake. They've only made the one mistake, but didn't they pay dearly for it when Flegler dropped the ball? They had to make sure on this occasion they got through their set. They did that, and even at the end they made a few metres and a nice kick there from Sammy Walker.
0: Here's Tedesco out of dummy half. Fight it up! He went straight through! Oh, tackle had to be made by Queensland, and it was Grant who put him down. They come back to the middle. It's with Cleary. He throws the ball away, goes to ground out the back by Staggs, back behind Marky Mark, and it goes over the touchline in front of MG, and well, Queensland made a mistake. Now New South Wales have, and this just invites the Maroons to get the football 30 away from the Blues line.
2: Well, it was poor play from Staggs. Look, I know he knew he had a player on the outside, but the catch and pass was dreadful. I mean, he missed the Wanganeta Wasi by about 5 minutes.

0: Walker. Crossfield kick looking for his outside man for Fifita. It's been knocked on by Brian To'o. Ball goes to ground, but hang on, we're going to the video referee. I'm not sure, Darryl.
1: I think To'o's definitely knocked it on. I don't think it's a try. I think it was knocked on by To'o first. It was a nice kick. To'o was standing behind the try line waiting to get this ball. They've both gone up for it. There's To'o and Cobbo. Well, I think it's hit To'o's, certainly hit him in the chest. Whether it's in his arm or not, I don't know. I think it's in his right elbow. Let's have a look here. I don't know who that's hit. I want to have another look at that. I think they'll have to make another choice. Whether Fifita got an elbow to this or not before To'o did, I don't know. They've gone up.
2: Hit his right arm first into the chest of Brian To'o.
1: I think it has hit Fifita.
3: Yep, I think they've got that right. They've got that right. So New South Wales will get the football and they'll be made to play 10 away for their own line. Score remains 6-2 on the Lowe's Menswear scoreboard. Our coverage tonight brought to you by Macca's. Shout out to McDonald's. There's a couple near our hotel, Darryl. We might have a little sneaky cheesy on the way home.
1: Yes.
3: Anyway, New South Wales, they're put down 15 metres away from their own goal line. It's Mark Levy, Darryl Broman. MG's down on the touchline. No piggy tonight, he's crook. And MG doing a fantastic job downstairs. Here's New South Wales with the football. They'll play the ball back now through Kohler. Middle of the park, Robson goes to Yo this time. Yo straightens up, takes the tackle. He'll be made to play it. 20 metres in from touch, about to 15 shy of the halfway line. Robson again goes right to left to Barnett. Now on to Moses. Turns the ball back inside to Hudson Young this time. He's taken in the tackle. He stands there on the 40-metre line, 10 shy of the halfway line. Ball is played again as Robson comes back to the middle. Six more tackles, says the referee, as Payne Haas is put down. That's what the sound in the background is for those Victorians who might be listening. The set restart when you hear the bell. The short ball away to Hudson Young this time. He runs it up towards the 40-metre line. So they're inside Queensland territory here in New South Wales. They lead 6-2 on the Lowe's Menswear scoreboard as Moses sends the pass away now to Cleary. Now onto Staggs. Staggs goes into the line. He's cut in half. Selwyn Cobbo down low, up top was Munster. 41 metres away from the Queensland line. Cleary again throws the pass away to Yo, his Panthers teammate. He's taken in the tackle. 33 metres away from the Queensland goal line. Middle of the park as Robson goes right to left again. It's with Moses back inside to Barnett. Barnett's hitting a solid tackle. There's a tough tackle made by Queensland. 21 metres away from the Queensland line. New South Wales have the football as Moses goes crossfield trying to find Marky Mark. He goes to Bunton. Puts the ball back inside. South Wales, but knock on. Yeah. Knock on by Nwagani Tawazi.
1: Jeez, he's an attacking threat, isn't he? Nwagani Tawazi. What a game that Mitchell Moses is having. Of course, there was a problem with his hamstring leading into it. Oh, what about that bump off? Reece Robson tried to get Cobbo, and Cobbo said, get this into you. He just bumped him off. He got straight up, Reece Robson. Jesus, this is a brutal game.
3: Well, I reckon there'll be some Victorians sitting inside the stadium saying, how good is this as Toya? He goes for a run. He's taken in the tackle. Six more tackles. Ashley Klein's waving his arm. So he's 26 metres away from the goal line here, Queensland. As Munster goes for a run, he's put down 35 metres away from his own goal line. 6-2 score remains. New South Wales leading Queensland as Grant goes away to Cotter. Now Capewell. Capewell's taken in a three-man tackle. He's 8 shy of the halfway line. 21 in from the western touchline. They go back to the middle. It's with Munster. Now under Walker. Walker goes to Ponga. Over on that far side, Toya got the pass away. It's with Fifita. Fifita over on that far side, flirting with the touchline. He's put down 8 shy of the halfway line. Ball played back by Queensland. They come through the hands of Walker. Walker steps off his left, goes into the hit line, takes a back step. Was he taken high? Yes, he was.
1: Yeah.
3: He was taken high. They're going to come together, these two teams, Darryl.
1: Yeah, they're getting a little bit upset there. I think it's Tabuai Fadou who may have grabbed. I think it's Hudson Young who hit him high. Look, there wasn't much in it, but he slapped him. And then he went on with it a bit. He grabbed him around the shoulders or the collar and just threw him into the ground. I mean, the Queenslanders didn't like it, and I think it's warranted the penalty. Without a doubt, it's warranted. He roughed him up. They're going to get a penalty, I imagine. They'll kick for touch and try and hit back here. He hit him high with a slap around the head. Then he grabbed him around the collar, and a few of the Queenslanders didn't like it. Britton Nicarer it was who came in. Nicarer's had a better start to this game. I thought he was quiet in game one. Been good so far today.
3: Bit of feeling creeping into it, Darryl. That's what Origin's all about. They're right of centre field, 20 away from the New South Wales line. Queensland has the football as Grant goes to Munster, onto Capewell. Capewell goes into the line. He's put down by Lucas over the top as Nathan Cleary. 15 away from the goal line. They keep working the short side. Grant goes to the hammer. Tabuai Fadou's wrapped up 5 metres short of the goal line. He's 5 in from the western touch line. Queensland on the attack from Grant. He goes back to the middle. Munster throws the pass away. Now it's with Trent Liero who's onto the field. The big 7.

0: And he'll play it 5 metres away from the goal line as Grant goes back to the right this time. Walker now onto Ponga. Ponga throws the short pass away. Now it's with Britton Nicara and he's 4 metres short of the goal line. Tackle five, says the referee. Standing back towards the left is Walker. That's who's got the football now. He dabs a little kick in behind them into the in-goal area. Too big. Too big. It goes over the dead ball line. So they'll run it out to the 20 in New South Wales. They lead 6-2 on the Lowe's menswear scoreboard.
1: Well, Levy, surprisingly, Aero's on there. I'm not sure who's come off. We might have to go to MG. Because there was a chance that Liero might not even get on the paddock here. It's actually Flegler who's off. But Liero's gone out there. So that's going to, I imagine, limit the time out on the field for either Plath, Collins, Finney Fuiaki and Walsh.
0: All right, we'll get down to MG when we can, Darryl. It's been end-to-end action, hasn't it? He'll play at 11 shy of the halfway line. Left of centre field, 6-2 score line remains. Into dummy half, Robson. Now Yo onto Cleary. Cleary delivers the ball away to Lucas. There's a good head-up from the debutant. Just shy of the halfway line, the Nova Castrian. Back to the middle they come as Robson goes to Cleary. Drifting, links up with Moses. Moses onto Cola. Cola skipped past them. No, he grabbed onto his shorts over on that far side to you, and he affected the tackle. So five inside Queensland territory. Ball is played. Back to the middle they come with Moses. Now Cleary. Cleary running the football. Goes to Tedesco. Now onto Staggs. Staggs goes into the hit line. Grabbed there by the hammer. And Tabuai Fadeau wraps him up 35 metres away from the goal line. Tackle five, says referee Klein. New South Wales go back to the middle. It's with Cleary. He drops the boot ball onto the boot. Up high it goes. They're coming through. It's batted back by New South Wales. Into the legs of Cleary. And it's going to be picked up by Queensland. And they'll play at 19 away from their own goal line. Let's go down to MG. He's down on the touchline.
2: Yeah, what an opening 17 minutes of this game. It's been frenetic, and that's right, Liero's on, Flegler's off, no doubt because of that. Oh, he must be buggered, but that was just a bad mistake he made when he came off the big kick off the kickoff. I'm watching Marky Mark at the moment, Nakawiki Dawazi, and I'm just thinking to myself how good he's playing at the moment, and he's leaving this code next year to go to rugby union. He must be having second thoughts, surely.
0: It's such a shame, isn't it? He's such a good player as Queensland. Send the ball out to the middle. It's with Liero this time. He's taken in the tackle. 10 shy of the halfway line. Middle of the park. They play the ball back. The MCG State of Origin sets it alight. As Munster goes up high, underneath it is Tedesco. He's looking. He's lost it. He's got it. And he takes it cleanly. Looks up before he's wrapped up by Queensland. And he'll be made to play at 30 away from his own goal line. It must be confusing because a couple of the New South Wales players, Darryl, came out for the warm-up just to get their bearings of the ground,
2: yeah.
0: And they didn't have the big light towers on. They just have the lights around sort of the roof of the stadium, but now they've got the towers on as well, so I reckon it's going to be a bit tricky for the players when the ball goes up high.
1: Yeah, I don't think they need to be kicking to Tedesco because he's just a great player. We know that Tino's come in to make a hit on Payne Haas here and might have come out second best here, Tino.
0: So here's Tedesco going to Cleary this time. Cleary steps off his right, wrapped up there by Kate Bull and Harry Grant. 38 metres away from the goal line. They go back to the middle now. Tackle five. It's with Moses. Moses puts a kick up into the air. Underneath it is Kalen Ponga. They're coming through New South Wales. Ponga, he takes it uncontested before he's wrapped up there by New South Wales. And he'll play it 15 away from his own goal line. 19 minutes gone first half. We do it on the Tuohy's clock on the Lowe's menswear scoreboard. Reads New South Wales 6, Queensland 2. The Maroons have the football. Now over on the far side, taking the football forward is Jojo Fifita. He'll play at 28 metres away from his own goal line. 21 in from the eastern touchline. Ball goes to Munster this time, looking for runners, trying to get the offload away. He's wrapped up there in the middle of the park by Robson. Grant goes to dummy half, left to right Walker, now on to Nicara. Nicara's taken in the tackle and he'll be made to play at 33 away from his own goal line. Tackle five, you can hear the referee in the background as Walker gets a kick downfield. Over on that far side, taking it is Tedesco, 25 away from his own goal line, and he runs the ball up to the 40, and they're going to start the set here, Darryl. 9 shy of the halfway.
1: Yeah, Tino's off. I think Collins is on there. So there's two replacements they've used. I just had a look at the 5-8 for the Blues. Mitch Moses, just a little bit slow back to his position. I just hope he hasn't twinged or something, that hamstring.
0: So here's Marky Mark. Nwanga Nituazi going for a run. He's taken in the tackle. 20 in from the western touchline. 8 inside Queensland territory. Robson back to the middle. Cam Murray onto the field. There's 6 more tackles. That's going to help New South Wales. And they'll be made to play at 31 away from the Queensland line. New South Wales go right to left through the hands. Now it's with Yo. Yo sends the pass back to Murray. Now it goes to Cleary. He gets the pass away. Now it's with Murray. He'll play the ball now. And he's 25 metres away from the goal line. 6 more tackles again. Now they come back to the left. left. It's with Moses. Moses has taken it a high tackle. Referee said it was okay. 19 away from the Queensland line. They'll play it just left of centre field. They come back to the right this time. It's with Cleary. He goes back to the left. It's with Yeo. Panthers teammate and skipper's put down, the New South Wales captain as well. 14 metres away from the Queensland line. Right to left they go. Now it's with Moses. He goes out the back. Tapped on by Tedesco. Into the hands now of Kohler. Kohler beat one of the tacklers. He runs back towards the middle. He stands there and he's put down 6 metres away from the goal line. Can they hold them out here, Queensland? New South Wales have got the football. Robson goes on to Cleary. Dabs a little kick in behind them. Into the hands of New South Wales. Margie Margaret's gone. Nwanga Nitoazi in the corner. And the MCG erupts. New South Wales have extended their lead. They lead 10-2 on the Losmen's West scoreboard.
1: Oh, Levy, they're playing some scintillating football, the Blues. They look, even though the scoreboard, they're not dominating, but they look dominant. Their back line is outstanding. Here's a little kick put in from Cleary. Hit one of the Queenslanders, bounced straight back to Cleary, and before you can say boo, he just throws the long overhead pass to the Wanonga Nitoazi, and he's just a player. He's built for this. But this arena just catches and scores in the corner. What a try to the Blues. Queensland are now under immense pressure here. Immense pressure. Just having a look what's going on here, because I see the Queensland captain Munster is talking to the referee right where the kick is about to be taken. Now, I'm not sure what they're discussing. He must be saying something might have gone on in that last set.
0: Try confirmed, Aaron. Okay. Try confirmed. So it's a try to New South Wales through Mark Nwanga Nitoazi. Mark Geyer, MG, what'd you make of that down on the touchline?
2: Yeah, fantastic, isn't it? New South Wales are just bristling at the moment. Tino Fasulamala'au has gone for a Category 2 HIA test. And while that was all happening, Barnett has been replaced by Cam Murray. It looks like Plaffer's about to take the field as well for Queensland, who are reining in on the replacements really early in this game.
0: Thank you, MG. So they lead 10-2. On the Lowe's menswear scoreboard, New South Wales over Queensland.
1: Levy, their halves are playing brilliantly, both of them. Cleary and Moses. Moses is fine. They're just playing brilliantly. They're combining well. And at the moment, with all the ball they've got, they've hardly made a mistake, the Blues. The two halves are just pointing them and showing them where to go. And then once they get it, the class of the two of them is just starting to shine. It's been a phenomenal first half from those two boys.
0: Well, we were talking about it prior to kickoff, weren't we, Darryl? Yeah. With the addition of Mitchell Moses, as much as Ethan Strange was brilliant in game one and he's a terrific player, it gives the Blues that extra kicking option, doesn't
1: it? Yeah, he's a very, very good player. And so is this bloke Cleary, kicking, what, a metre and a half in from touch. I'll be surprised if he misses it.
0: It's a tough kick. He's 21 metres back. The crowd's into him. He's about to move in to make it 12-2 potentially. Strikes it towards the upright. It looks good. He's kicked the goal. 12-2. New South Wales leading Queensland. What a strike from the touchline from Nathan Cleary. There is nothing he can't do. And Queensland coming back to the halfway line. They've got to get themselves back up. There's still a long way to go. 17 left in the first half. Another half of football to come after that. But 12-2, what a start, New South Wales over Queensland.
1: Well, the Queenslanders are exhausted at the moment. They've had to do a lot of defence, and the Blues have thrown a lot at them here. The Blues look really well-oiled machine here. The halves leading the way, as I said before. Now, Queensland have got to try and get them to make some mistakes and also hold on to the ball themselves. They need to get some ball in their hands, Queensland.
0: Here's the restart taken by Moses and Payne. He runs into the Queensland hit line. He's dumped to the ground, 5 in from touch, 15 away from his own goal line. They lead 12-2 New South Wales over Queensland. They can't afford any mistakes, New South Wales. And Queensland, well, they've just got to stick to their game plan. 20 away from their own line. They come back to the middle. It's with Hudson Young. He goes for a hit up. He's put down. 25 away from his own goal line. You can hear the Queenslander chant in the background. The crowd trying to egg them on as Cleary goes on to Staggs. Staggs down the touchline. Hilly turned him inside out. He's lost the football. Didn't need to, Darryl. He should have held on to it.
1: He's made a couple of Blues, Staggs. I know he scored a try, but he's made a couple of Blues, which is just opening the door a little bit for the Queenslanders. They got on the outside. He's tried to throw a miracle ball on the outside. Well, actually, he's come back on the inside. He's tried to pop one back on the inside. It just came out. Actually, he's a bit unlucky. It got knocked out by, I think it's Munster, who made the tackle. They won't turn this around because it's... Well, not obvious, but is Queensland now? They've got to get through a set here, Queensland.
0: Well, it gives them an opportunity, doesn't it, Darryl? They're trailing Queensland 12-2 on the Lowe's menswear scoreboard, and they start the set on the 40-metre line at New South Wales end of the field. Here's Liero, reverses his way into the hit line, 20 in from the western touchline, 35 away from his own goal line. They spiral the pass to Munster, now onto Walker. He goes on to Kalen Ponga. They rush up off the line and take him. I think that's Kohler over on that far side. It is. 31 away from the New South Wales line, running the football this time is Max Plath. He's taken in the tackle and put down 23 metres away from the goal line. Back to the right they come, through the hands of Liero. Walker now, Ponga. Ponga over on that far side, steps back infield. Oh, good tackle made by New South Wales on the Queensland fullback. Back to the middle they come as Grant goes to Walker. He jabs a kick in behind them, a high one, leaping up above them, the hammer. It's knocked backwards by New South Wales into the hands of Mark Nwangani Tawazi, and he'll be made to play at 11 away from his own goal line, 20 in from the western touchline. So they were trying to find the hammer so Tabuai Fadeau on that occasion. Not a bad option, Darryl. He just couldn't get answer the football.
1: Yeah, it wasn't a bad option, but I think you need to probably kick the ball another 3 or 4 metres, put it right on the try line and make it almost certain that if he takes the ball, he scores. On that occasion, he's probably about 4 metres from the touchline, from the goal line. He caught the ball all right, tried to flick it out the back because he knew he wasn't over the line.
0: So here's Robson, hands the ball on now to Payne Haas, who turns in the tackle. 11 shy of the halfway line. The score line reads 12-2. If you're just joining us, New South Wales leading Queensland. Here's a great kick by Mitchell Moses. Downfield it goes, taken by Cobbo. He takes it 8 away from his own goal line, winds up, runs into the headline, and he's put down 22 metres away from his own goal line and about 23 in from the western touchline. Here's the hammer, Tabuai Fadeau. He's put down in the tackle, 30 metres away from his own goal line. Grant spirals the pass away to the right. It's with Ponga. Now the ball into the hands this time of Jojo Fifita. He's taken in the middle of the park, 33 away from his own goal line. Here's big Lindsay Collins. He goes for a run up over the 40-metre line, 20 in from the eastern touchline. Cam Murray's the man to put the hit on with Isaiah Yeo. They come back to the middle. Quick hands away from Munster. Now Ponga. Now onto the hammer. Tabuai Fadeau skips over the halfway line. He's gone straight through the hammer. He's over the 30. Oh, good tackle made. It was Tedesco. A brilliant tackle got him around the bootlaces. They come to the short side. It's with Grant. Grant goes back to the middle. It's tackle 5. He offloads the ball. Walker. Platt. Now Liero. Liero's there. He scores for Queensland. They're never done with the Maroons. They hit straight back. It's 12-6. Kick to come. New South Wales leading Queensland.
1: Well, Levy, the Harvey Norman replay shows you that is one of the great tries in State of Origin history, let me tell you, because that went through about, I reckon, 10 hands. The ball went to blindside. Tabuai Fadeau got it, and he started it off. He fended off, I think it was Dylan Lucas. Then he saw he had a player on the outside, but Nwangani Tawasi did a great job to get in between that. Harry Graham went to blindside. He popped it back on the inside to Munster. Munster around the corner ball. Gave it to the halfback Walker. Then to Platt, and then Platt sort of went in and out and popped the ball there to Liero, I think it was. Scores under the sticks. It's one of the great tries. Let me tell you, that is an amazing hit back from the Queenslanders.
0: They're never done with, Darryl. They're never done with. Mark Geyer, MG's down on the touchline.
2: What a fantastic try from the Queenslanders. I was just about to say how Queensland looked gone. New South Wales are doing everything better, running, tackling, kicking, and all of a sudden Queensland just do something like that. Amazing try there by Trent Liero.
0: It's a great try, and Queensland, they're back into the contest. 12-6, kick to come. It's right in front. It'll be 12-8. New South Wales leading the Maroons. Trent Liero gets the try, and Walker, right in front of the sticks, moves in, pilots the ball over the black dot. It's there. So 12-8, New South Wales leading Queensland. 12 minutes remaining in the first half.
1: Levy, if you're a Victorian and you're coming to rugby league for the first time, or even State of Origin for the first time, you've got to be impressed by what they're dishing up. Like, I'm impressed. I mean, this is the creme de la creme of rugby league playing each other here. The Blues v Queensland. The Blues looked to have this game, I thought, when they led 12-2. They looked like they would maybe go on with it and win by a margin. To Queensland's credit, they've come back. That's a brilliant performance from them. What's going on here?
0: So there's an HIA, I think, here.
1: Is it Harry
0: Cameron
1: Grant?
0: Munster. Cameron Munster's got to come from the field here, Darryl.
1: He's shaking his head. He's... Anyway.
0: Is he coming off or not?
1: I don't think he is. Well, let's see what the referee says at the moment.
0: Yeah, he's telling him to go off the field. Cameron Munster's off for an HIA, so Queensland are going to be without one of their most important players for the next 15 minutes, Darryl.
1: Jeez, he's in no rush to get off. I think it's actually Harry Grant, mate. I don't know who it is. Neither of them are going off.
0: Well, Munster's off the field. Oh, it's definitely
1: he?
0: Munster.
1: Okay, sorry. Did he go off? Oh, there he is. Yeah,
0: he's going to have to go up the tunnel.
1: Yeah, okay.
0: So well, if it's an HIA, he's got to go through the mandatory 15 minutes.
1: Yeah,
0: so this is a big, big moment for Queensland.
1: Well, he won't be back if he does come back. I think he will probably until about 2 minutes into the second half.
0: Here's the restart of play. So it's 12-8, New South Wales leading Queensland as Lindsay Collins brings the ball back for the restart of play. I felt it up here.
1: Oh, you can hear it.
0: 12 metres away from their own goal line. Here's Liero, the try scorer, hitting in the tackle, and he's put down 30 metres away from his own goal line, just left of centre field. Dummy half, Grant sends the pass away to Nicara this time. Oh, a big swinging arm there from Murray, missed him. He's taken in the tackle just shy of the 20 metre line, right of centre field. They are running from the southern end to the northern in Queensland as Ruben Cotter goes for a hit up. So a bit of a reshuffle here for Queensland. You'd think Kalen Ponga's going to play a bit more of a role here. Oh, a little bobble from that man Ponga. He held onto the football. It's tackle five. They're on their own 30, so they go back to the right this time as Walker has to get a big kick away. Downfield it goes. Underneath it is Tedesco, 33 away from his own goal line. Wall of Queensland defenders, and he's taken in the tackle, HI the halfway line. 12-8 the score. New South Wales leading Queensland. Rose Menswear scoreboard.
1: Well, Lever, the energy level of these two sides is incredible. It really is. This is being played at breakneck speed, and both sides are defending their butts off here. I mean, there's been, what, three tries scored in the game, and it's been an incredible game. But the defence of these two sides has just been phenomenal.
0: So over on that far side, here's New South Wales, Kohler. Kohler nearly sliced through. Oh, he's lost the ball. Penalty. High tackle, says referee Klein.
1: Geez, he's looking dangerous too. Kohler out wide. This little Sammy Walker, I think, has been penalised here. He's come across. Kohler stepped off his left, came in. Yeah, he's hit him high.
0: Well, he might.
1: Yeah, the ball's come free. But Kohler is having a whale of a game out wide.
0: So they kick for touch through Moses.
1: Now they're going to have to defend again, Levy. It's not going to be easy for them.
0: They'll take the tap. Now going into the hit line this time is the 15 onto the field, Victor Radley. And he'll be made to play it on the 20-metre line left of centre field. They come back to the middle through Robson. Now Cleary. Cleary turns it inside to Isaiah Yeo. He stands in the tackle. He's put down by three Queensland defenders. 15 away from the Queensland line. New South Wales on the attack. Robson goes to the left. Moses, short ball away to Hudson Young. He's crashed to the ground. 10 away from the goal line. New South Wales looking dangerous. Back to the middle. It's with Murray. Murray goes on to Cleary. Out the back, Moses. Moses, Katoni stags. Now on to surely not, Darryl, if he has. This will be Herculean. He thinks he has. We're going to the video referee.
1: Yeah, I don't think he thinks he has, Levy. I think he's shaking his head. It's a great tackle from Cobbo. I think Cobbo's hit him sort of in mid-air as he's about to plonk it down with that right arm. He's come in, got to him, and he couldn't have. No, he's dropped the ball. He's dropped the ball there. It's gone on the line anyway.
0: No go, no try. He's put the ball down on the touch in goal line, so that means the ball is out. So an easy one for the video referee, Chris Butler. Up it comes, no try. Yeah. But gee whiz, they're dangerous down that right edge, aren't they?
1: Mate, he's looked fantastic all night, but Cobbo did a great job there. Probably not renowned for his defence, Cobbo, but he hit him where near where the ball was. It just sort of made him sort of stop a bit. Here's Tino. He looks like he's going to be back on soon.
0: 12-8 to score. New South Wales leading Queensland. They come back to the middle. It's with Max Plath. Oh, he's hitting a solid tackle. It was the inflictor, Victor Radley. Launched himself at him. Back of the middle they come this time. It's with Ruben Cotter running the ball up over the 40-metre line. He stands in the tackle. He'll be made to play at HI the halfway line. Queensland have the football. They're just shy of the halfway line as Liero. Oh, again, Victor Radley. Is it a high tackle? It is. He's got him high, and now he's going at it with Lindsay Collins.
1: No punches,
0: but the Roosters teammates are into each other.
1: Yeah, I might have another look at that because Radley's got a bit of a history, as we all know. Let's have a look at it. I didn't think it was that bad. I don't like he's hit him high, but
0: has he hit him high though, Darryl?
1: I think he has. I think his shoulders hit him high. Let's see what the ref says. He's given the penalty. I mean, Lindsay Collins has gone straight in there. I've got Tino's past his HIA. That's for deep heat. Cameron Munster is a category two. He'll be back. Well, he's still being assessed. He'll be back.
0: He's on report. So penalty sufficient, says the referee. Yeah, there was contact. So, look, I'm happy with the penalty. So they'll kick for touch, Queensland. So here's another chance for them, Darryl. The Maroons, they're going to get the football 25 away from the Blues line.
1: Well, Levy, if they manage to score here and take the lead, this will be one of the greatest comebacks in the history of sport.
0: Tino Fasuamala Awi.
1: That might be an exaggeration.
0: I know what you mean. 23 metres away from the New South Wales line. Grant goes to the right. Walker pops the ball back inside. It's with Liero this time. He's dumped to the ground by three New South Wales defenders. Victor was in there again. 19 away from the goal line. Walker into the line. Goes to Ponga. Ponga out the back. Tapped on by the hammer. Selwyn Cobbo lost his footing on the 10-metre line. Five in from touch. Western side of the field. Tabuai Fadeau goes back to the middle again. It's with Walker. He spirals the pass to Grant. Now to Cotter. Cotter goes under Plath. Plath got the pass away with Nigara, and Nigara's hitting a tackle. It's a high one
1: again.
0: It's another high tackle from Victor Radley.
1: Well, he might be going to the bin soon. If he's hit him high here, I mean, surely they... I think he's given away three penalties in the last 10 minutes. Victor Radley's coming again.
0: Jeez. They're imploding here, New South Wales.
1: Well, Nigara had his arm up there, and he's hit him high. He's lucky his arm was there, stopped a bit of the hit. I keep going if I'm Queensland. I don't. Yeah, they are. They're taking the tap.
0: So they take the tap down, and it's Big Tino. Fasuamala Awi will take the tackle. 9 metres away from the goal line. Can Queensland score here to level things up? They come around. They spin around on the spot, Grant. Now to Ponga. Calling him underneath and gives on to Kurt Capewell. He stands in the tackle. Then he's put down. 11 metres away from the goal line. 20 in from the western touchline. To the middle they go. It's Walker back to Tino. Fasuamala Awi wrestled his way through. And he's put down 6 metres away from the goal line. They play the ball back here, Queensland. Grant goes to the left. Now he runs away. Now the left is with Plath. Plath reverses his way towards the line. 3 metres away from the goal line. Queensland on the attack. They go back to the right. It's with Walker. Walker on to Ponga. Ponga goes out the back. Now it's with Toya. Toya for the line, and good tackle made by New South Wales. 3 metres short of the goal line. Tackle five. They play it. They go deep. It's with Walker. Now Cotter. He got it to Ponga. Ball goes to ground. This is a horrible set into the set. It's towed forward. It's going to be battered over the touchline by Katoni Staggs. They'll get a result, Queensland. But hang on, it was a knock-on, was it? So New South Wales are going to get the football? No.
1: No, I don't think so.
0: Queensland will.
1: Yeah, that's an amazing result for Queensland. It was a pretty crappy finish to it. He did a great job. Tabuai Fadeau, he's kicked the ball. It went into the Wanganita Wazi. Then the ball popped up in the air. Not much Katoni Staggs could do. He decided to hit it over the touchline. So Queensland have got to play the ball here, 10 metres out. They'll do well to keep him out here, the Blues.
0: So they go to the right. It's with Walker. He pops the ball back inside to Reuben Cotter. He's taken in the tackle, 8 metres away from the goal line. Queensland, they're trailing 12-8 on the Lowe's Menswear scoreboard. Grant goes to Walker. He stands there, got lost Walker. He's taken in the tackle, 8 metres away from the goal line again, right in the middle of the MCG. They keep playing the ball. They come back now to Tino Fasuamala. Are we? He's still going, Big Tino. He's 2 metres short of the goal line, right in the middle of the park. They'll play the ball back. They've got a chance here, Queensland. Oh, he's lying in the ruck there, Hudson Young. Referee said it was okay, Liero. They put a little kick in behind them. Coming through, Queensland, no! It's been touched. It's been touched by New South Wales goal line dropout.
1: Yeah, I think it's Tedesco got there. Tedesco got there. Toya was there as well. It was a beautifully weighted kick. What a little... He's got a great short kicking game. And he almost got there, Toya. He's just about to slam it down. To'o got there, got his arm underneath Toya's and tapped it over the dead ball line. If he didn't get there, To'o, that's a try.
0: Hang on.
1: I don't think so. I'd be challenging this.
0: So he's ruling a knock-on by Queensland, so New South Wales will now get the 20-metre restart.
1: I don't think it came off, Toya.
0: I tend to agree with you, Darryl. They take the tap through To'o. Let's go down to the touchline. MG soaking it up downstairs.
2: Yeah, I tend to agree with you boys as well. I didn't think Toya knocked that on. I tell you what, the Maroon Army is relentless at the moment. No word on Cameron Munster yet with his HIA, but I tell you what, they're a different team with him off the field. They need him back on, Queensland.
0: They certainly do, MG. 12-8 the score. New South Wales leading Queensland. 5.5 minutes left in the first half. We do that, of course, for Lowe Spence. We're in for twoies. Here's Victor Radley going for a run. Was he hit high? No, says the referee. Just short of the halfway line. Robson out of dummy half goes for a run. He offloads the ball out the back into the hands of Cam Murray. He reverses his way into the Queensland line. He stands in the tackle. 5 inside Queensland territory. Tackle 5, says the referee. It goes to Cleary. Cleary gets a kick away. Downfield it goes. Underneath it this time is Cobbo. He takes it 10 away from his own goal line, runs into Katoni Staggs, and bang, he's put to the ground 11 metres away from his own line. Queensland have the football, but they're trailing on the Lowe's menswear scoreboard. It's New South Wales up 12-8. 12-8 the score with 5 minutes to play in the first half at the MCG. They come away through Jojo Fifita this time. He's put down in the middle of the park, 22 metres away from his own line. As Grant comes back to the left this time, good run by Selwyn Cobbo. He's hitting a solid tackle by New South Wales. Back to the middle, it's with Walker. He gets a kick away inside his own 40. There's no one at home. Oh, he takes the ball behind him and he's running towards his own goal line. Spins around, runs into the Queenslanders. Great take by Brian To'o over on that far side. Darrell, and he's 31 away from his own line.
1: It sure was, Levy. That wasn't easy. To'o had to stop, turn, chase and catch it as he was running with the ball. It was a great kick from the halfback. Sammy Walker is starting to put his mark on this game. Geez, there's been some good players for both these sides. Hudson Young has just worked his butt off here tonight.
0: Certainly has, and that man plays it, Darrell. Here's Victor Radley out the back, Cleary, now onto Tedesco. He got the pass away to Staggs. Outside him is Marky Mark. Nwangani Tuazi standing there, but he takes the tackle. Katoni Staggs, 39 metres away from the Queensland line. Back to the middle, it's with Cleary. He throws the ball on now to Radley. Moses. Moses got it away to Young. Young to Kohler. Kohler over on the far side, tried to skip past him, and he's taken to the ground by the Queensland defenders. 31 away from the Queensland line. Here's a kick from Mitchell Moses. Downfield it goes. They're coming through Tedesco. Tedesco, a contested mark there with Cobbo. But Cobbo comes away second best or first best. He's got the football. Darrell, he did remarkably well.
1: Levy, the skill level here is just out of this world. That's why they're playing this standard of football, state of origin. It's the best of the best. And I think we're seeing evidence of that tonight. Both the Blues and the Queenslanders have been superb.
0: Yeah, hope you're enjoying it. State of Origin with a continuous call team. 12-8 the score. New South Wales leading Queenslanders. Reuben Cotter plays it. 25 away from their own goal line. Now Walker onto Ponga. Ponga popped the pass away to Toya. And Toya's hitting a good tackle by Toa. Oh, last tackle. They're just shy of the 40-metre line as Walker. He gets a kick away. Low trajectory one. Goes down the throat of Mark Nwangani Tuazi. He skips over the 30. Runs back towards the western touchline. He's wrapped up by three defenders and he'll play a 10 in from touch, 10 short of the halfway line. Western side of the field, Cleary dummy half. He goes right to left into the hands of Katoni Staggs. He skips into the tackle. 8 shy of the halfway line. The ball will be played with 2.5 minutes remaining in the first half. Cleary back to the middle. It's with Yo. Yo straightens up, takes the tackle. He charges forward towards the halfway line. 5 short of that halfway line. Back to the right, left they go. It's with Moses. Back to Tedesco. He lost the ball. Back to batted it back into the hands of Radley. And Radley will play it 4 short of the halfway line. Tackle forces the referee. Right to left they go. It's with Hudson Young, the energizer bunny. He doesn't stop. There's a great run from Hudson Young. 39 metres away from the Queensland line. Tackle 5, says the referee. Robson goes to Cleary. Cleary puts it into the air. Downfield it goes. Underneath it this time. It's batted back by Nwangani Tuazi. 6 more tackles. Geez, I don't know if Queensland played it. And it just ricocheted off his legs. It's with Tedesco. Now into the hands of Cleary. He throws the all the way to Young. Geez, a try here would be nice for New South Wales. They're 2 minutes out from half time. Ball played back in a dummy half. They go right to left. It's with Moses. Moses standing on the spot trying to get through. He's taken there 8 metres away from the goal line. Here's New South Wales now. Back to the middle. It's with Cleary. Cleary drifting back inside to Radley. Radley straightens up. 6 metres away from the goal line now. New South Wales will play the ball back on tackle 2. Robson comes away now to Murray. Murray on to Cleary. Now Tedesco on to Staggs. He put the ball away. Nwangani Tuazi's taken there 2 metres short of the goal line. Here come New South Wales again. Staggs spirals the pass away to Cleary. He gets it on Natty Yo. Yo throws it on to Moses. Moses now on, tapped on from Cole to To'o. To'o's over on the far side. He runs back towards the middle, evaded one of the tacklers. He threw the ball away to Young. Young's taken over on the far side. He's going to be put into touch. He will. Great defence from Queensland. That is what State of Origin football is all about.
1: Levy, I'm I'm a Queenslander and I couldn't be any more prouder of what they've just done then. That is a fantastic defensive set from them. The Blues threw everything they possibly could at them, and somehow the Queenslanders just kept turning up. Hudson Young, who's been immense for the Blues, got the ball. They kept him upright and put him into touch. What a performance this is.
0: 40 seconds remaining, and Queensland will play it. It's 12-8. New South Wales leading Queensland. Good news for the Maroons. Cam Munster, MG's telling me from downstairs that he's passed his HIA and he will be coming back onto the field. So they'll take the tackle here. Queensland 30 away from their own goal line as Grant sends the pass away to Liero. He goes out the back to Walker. Now Ponga. Ponga over on the far side. He takes the tackle. So he's HI the halfway line. 14 seconds remain first half. They come back to the middle. It's with Walker. Pops the ball to Cotter. Cotter takes the ball forward. He's put down right on halfway. Last tackle, says the referee. This is their last chance of the set to do something with it. As Walker gets a kick away, downfield it goes. It's going to go over the head of Marky Mark. No, he takes it. 10 away from his own goal line. He'll take the tackle. He'll run the ball over the touchline. And that'll be all she wrote for the first half. Well, to Melbourne, to Victorians, I know you love your AFL, but if you can't appreciate State of Origin football, what's wrong with you? This is brilliant. 12-8, New South Wales leading Queensland. 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We'll take a break, we'll take a breather. The Blues up 12-8 over Queensland, halftime at the MCG.
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0: 12-8 to score, New South Wales leading Queensland. Our halftime break for Power Bay. Darryl, I might leave it with you and MG to have a chat about the first half.
1: Yeah, what a first half of football we had there, MG. Look, being a Queenslander, I can't tell you how proud I am of how they fought back. They were down 12 points to 2, and they were under the pump. They were under so much pressure. They had very little ball. The Blues were dominating, and somehow they found the energy and the ability to score one of the great Origin tries, MG. I mean, what's it like down there on the sideline? It must be immense.
2: It's unbelievable, D, and I concur with everything you said about Queensland in that first half. I think New South Wales would probably go into this half a little bit saying to themselves, we should be at least another 6 to 8 points in front of these guys, but we're not. I think maybe a game-defining defensive set just right then before half-time for the Queenslanders after the New South Wales were gifted 6 to go off a... They didn't play at the ball at all, so that was pretty lucky for them to get that call off. Actually, as you mentioned, Munster's passes, HIA, as you mentioned, through the back half of that last couple of minutes in the game, that's massive for them. Look, this game is crying out for a couple of players to be injected. I think for New South Wales, Appy Coruscant, I think would open this game right up. Maybe in 10 minutes in the second half, we might see him. And Reece Walsh, I mean, this stage is made for someone like Reece Walsh. If I'm a New South Welshman, I'm looking at the bench every time I walk back from a set to make sure he's not getting out of his seat, because I'd be petrified of someone like him in an arena and an occasion like this.
1: Yeah, it'll be interesting, won't it, to see when they do inject him. I mean, he's without doubt the, you know, he's just dynamite, Reece Walsh, and this game's probably looking for it. Look, when I say this game's looking for it, it's been one of the great halves of football, MG. I mean, I've been on the edge of my seat the whole time. When it was 12-2, I thought Queensland are a chance of getting smacked in this game, but they're resilient. That last 15 or 16 minutes, they were just sensational. I do have some stats here for Jack Daniels, though. All six games at the MCG have been won by the team scoring the opening try and leading at halftime. So that's good news for the Blues. There's also another Jack Daniels stat here. The Maroons have scored only 10 second half points in the past 5 Origin games compared to New South Wales 64. So if you're going by the Jack Daniels stats, Queensland can't win.
2: You're just up your narrative, you Queenslanders.
1: No, we can't win.
2: No, look, at the moment, not with Queensland. You couldn't say that they can't lose. Queensland can't win without attacking brilliance they've got in their team. Munster's going to be... He's been off for 15 minutes. He's filthy about that. Tino Fasulamala, he's been off for 15 minutes. He's filthy about that. So you've got two of your main players who are going to play probably the whole second half. Add with Ponga, who's been a little bit quiet compared to the first game.
1: Yeah.
2: And it's getting more and more slippery out here as the dew... It started, it was about 19 degrees down on the ground surface. At the moment, it's gone down to 16, or now it's just hit 15 degrees. So it's getting cooler as the night's going on. So by the end of this game, I reckon with about 10 or 15 minutes into the second half, it's going to be probably down to 14, 15 degrees, which will make the surface even that little bit more slipperier.
1: Mate, I had to put this on you, but have you got an in-game solo performance, solo by MYOB? Look, there's been that many good performances. I actually think Mitch Moses and Cleary have both been, like, they've been outstanding, but geez, so have the Queenslanders. There's so many good players out there, it's hard to put your finger on one of them.
2: I'd have to give Harry Grant the one from Queensland. He's been fantastic. While Munster was off, he rallied the troops, and for the New South Welshmen, Payne Haas had a fantastic first 25 minutes, and then it was obvious to note that when Victor Radley came on, he tried to do exactly what Payne Haas was doing. We gave away 3 quick early penalties, which Laurie Daly would be filthy about that.
1: Yeah, I need to take keys to victory for Honda here. Honda's end of financial year event is on now, of course, with great deals on selected 2025 Honda CRVs. T's and C's apply only while stocks last. So what's the keys to victory for these teams, MG?
2: For New South Wales, it's to inject someone like Abby Coruscant around the ruck. They're going too lateral. They seem to be passing from side to side. New South Wales, they are having a little bit more pay dirt on this side of Mark, the Wanganui Wazi, but they're up to they've worked him out. So at the moment, they're going. The only problem with New South Wales' attack is they're going from left to right, left to right. I think as for Queensland, well, they've just got to stay in the game. They're dogged. At the moment, they look dangerous. They look like they're coming to get New South Wales. So New South Wales have got to find something to keep them off, because this game in this second half, I think we're big D, I think we're in for something very, very special.
0: MG, Darryl, can I say this to you? You guys got to experience what Origin was like as a player, but I say this as a fan of the game, and I feel like I say it every year now as a commentator. It just gets better.
1: Levy, you know what? Look, in my era, you didn't have to be like 1,000,000% fit, like, and I wasn't, but these blokes are. I mean, what they dished up in that first half from both those sides was just incredible. There were times there where they must have, like, their bumps were just dragging along the ground. They were that tired, but they found a way, because it means so much to them. And MG will, you know, back this up. It means so much to all these blokes who play State of Origin. It's not just about, you know, representing your state. It's about representing your family and the whole lot of it. And they're doing their utmost, all these guys, to not let anyone down. And they, but I think all these players who have been out there tonight have done a phenomenal job.
2: I concur, Big D. And I, look, it's when you're playing in a game like this, you think about the coaches you had when you're under 13s at North Mount Druitt. You think of the coaches and the lady who used to give you your shorts when they were ripped and you couldn't afford another pair of shorts. All them people who have helped you get to this stage of your career, in the biggest stage there is of in our sport of rugby league. And I'm looking at someone like Dylan Lucas, who's thinking to himself, oh my goodness, everything they said about this thing is true.
0: Yeah. Well, boys, we've got another exciting half to come. It's 12-8 New South Wales leading Queensland. I just want to get a plug in because, boys, we do some of our best work in Las Vegas, and Melbourne, West Tigers, Parramatta and the Gold Coast, they are going to be on the plane with us next year. 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Back with the second half right after this.
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0: Welcome back to the MCG. Mark Levy alongside Darryl Broman. We've got Big MG down on the touchline with us as well. I've just been having a scroll through all of these wonderful text messages. Darryl, we've got people listening to us across Australia, in other parts of the world. And we've even got a couple of people listening to us on aeroplanes.
1: Oh, really?
0: The only way they can access the commentary and the coverage of State of Origin. Let us know if you're trying the sync button as well. It's proving a real hit, not only during the major games that we cover, but on the weekends during the NRL. On the 2GB and 4BC apps, you'll be able to hit a sync button and marry up the vision to our call, or our call to the vision. And a lot of people have been in touch just having a look here saying, who invented this? This is brilliant. So thank you for all of the lovely comments. If you're doing exactly that, or you'd like to let us know where you are, 0460 873 873. And you can email us via the websites where you click onto the feedback icon. And I want to again shout out the 3AW engineers and team for hosting us and looking after us down here in Melbourne. 3AW footy, Darryl, in the AFL is number one.
1: Yeah.
0: And they do a phenomenal job. I got to see Bruce Eva here a little earlier. We had Jimmy Bartell as a part of our coverage. So thank you very much for all of the staff and the engineers for looking after us down here in Melbourne as the Queenslanders come back out. Geez, look at Lindsay Collins running up and down the sideline. He's ready to go.
1: He didn't get a big stint out there, but he did stick up for his state with him and Radley went to it. You know what? I think that game turned on Radley being out there a little bit, Lee. As much as I hate to say it, he gave away three penalties pretty much in the space of about probably 6 or 7 minutes. And that's when Queensland started getting a bit of ball and I think getting a bit of confidence as well. So, you know, and I don't want to be critical of him because I love the way he plays, but sometimes you just got to tone it down a bit.
0: Yeah.
1: And it did make a difference to this game. In my opinion, it did. But the Queenslanders, I'm so wrapped in what they just up. The Blues have been fantastic. Jeez, the two halves have been great. I think Hudson Young, you know I'm a big rap on him. He's been amazing. I also think Nwonga Nedawazi's been brilliant on the wing as well. He's done a great job. This is a really, really good game of football.
0: The other bloke, Darryl, I was thinking of is Katoni Staggs. He just tried to sort of push the pass or try and get offloads away early in the tackle count. Hopefully someone got into his ear and just said, look, you don't have to come up with a big play all the time. Just keep it simple.
1: Yeah, you know what? On the big stage, it's sometimes you go into your shell a bit. I reckon Laurie would say to him, mate, I don't want you to go into your shell, but you just got to be a little bit more discreet and work out when it is time to pass and when it's not. Here's a referee getting... And I want to wrap the referee. You know, he was under pressure when this game started. I think he's done a pretty good job here.
0: There's the whistle. Second half's underway. And it'll be the ball taken by New South Wales. Tedesco's got a sprint towards the football and he takes it. And he'll take the first tackle of the second half. So it's 12-8. New South Wales leading Queensland. Strap yourselves in for another 40 minutes of the best rugby league there is. 22 metres away from their own goal line. New South Wales play the football as Robson goes left to right into the hands this time of Lucas. He goes towards the 30-metre line and that's where he'll play it. 19 in from the eastern touchline. New South Wales in possession. First use of the football, second half. Oh, geez, Cam Murray did well to take the football. He fell over while he was taking it and he's made to play it 31 metres away from his own goal line. So not the best start to the second half in for New South Wales. Is Yo. He's put down 33 metres away from the own goal line and five and last says the referee. So they go to the right. It's with Moses. He's forced to get a big kick away. Downfield it goes. Over on the far side, Cobbo takes it. Wheels around over the 10. Runs back over the 20 towards the 30. He beat one of the tacklers. Cobbo. He's still going. Cobbo over the 40. And he's taken there 6 metres short of the halfway line. 20 metres in from touch. Western side of the field as Walker popped the pass away on the outside to Jojo Fifita this time. He's five inside opposition territory. Queensland have the football. They come back to the right. It's with Nicara. And Nicara's crashed to the ground by Dylan Lucas, or Hudson Young, I should say, and Mitchell Moses. 39 metres away from the goal line. They go to the left. It's with Walker. He pops the ball back inside to Reuben Cotter this time. He's dumped to the ground, put on his back by three New South Wales defenders. In there was Radley, Isaiah Yo, another. They keep going to the left, this time with Munster. Now on to Ponga. Ponga got it away to Capewell. And Capewell's taken over there on the far side. 15 in from the eastern touchline. And about 19 away from the New South Wales line. It's with Munster. He puts a kick through. It's a high one. Tester for Markey. Marka Wangani Tawazi plucked it out of the air brilliantly. And he'll be made to play it three away from his own goal line. 2 minutes gone. Second half, 12-8. New South Wales leading Queensland on the Lowe's menswear scoreboard.
1: I think it's been a great start for Queensland in the second half. I know we're only 2 minutes into it. That was a nice kick there from Munster. And he did a good job to take that. But I think defensively they've been pretty good here, Queensland. They've kept the Blues in their own territory.
0: They certainly have. Here they are, New South Wales, 9 away from their own goal line. They're going nowhere at the moment, the Blues. They take the tackle 13 metres away from their own goal line. This is tackle 4. Now it goes away to Hudson Young, and he makes it up over the 20-metre line. So they're going to finish the set 28 away from their own goal line. Mitchell Moses forced to get another big kick away. Downfield it goes, reversing. He's put the car into reverse. Selwyn Cobbo takes the football over on the far side, runs it up over the 30, and bang, runs over the top of Nathan Cleary. Welcome to Origin. So they come away to the right this time. It's with the hammer. Tabuai Fidoh goes for a run. He's taken in the tackle, 10 shy of the halfway line, left of centre field. 12-8 to school. New South Wales leading Queensland. It's with Jojo Fifita this time. He runs it up the middle of the park towards halfway. He's taken 4 short of the halfway line. As Grant comes to the right, it's with Max Plath. He's hitting a solid tackle. Radley's one, Hudson Young another, and Cam Murray's in there as well. Quick play the ball. They come to the right. It's with Walker. There's a hit of a forward pass away to Britton Nickera. You could hear the crowd in the background shouting out forward, but referee said it was okay. 30 metres away from the goal line. Tackle 5. It's with Munster. He puts a kick through. Over on this side of the field is takes a knee, takes the football, tried to get away from them, and he'll be made to play at 6 away from his own goal line. Darryl, 12-8. New South Wales leading Queensland.
1: Yeah, did a good job there, Ty. We've seen none of those errors that we saw in the first game. He's been really good on the wing, but they're struggling to get out of their own territory here, the Blues. Queensland, at the moment, they can ill afford to give away a penalty because at the moment they've got them pinned in their own 10-metre zone.
0: So here's going to Tony Staggs this time. He puts the bumper bars up, takes the tackle, 13 metres away from his own goal line. Dummy half Robson sends the ball back to the middle. Now it's with James Tedesco. He runs the ball into the hit line, takes the tackle. So, geez, he's not making many metres in New South Wales. They'll get it away from Moses. Oh, it ricochets off the back of Plath. Taken there by Ta'a. 6 more tackles. He's away from them, Ta'a. There's a shoulder charge from Cam Munster. Cam Munster comes at him again. They flick the ball away. It's with Hudson Young. And Hudson Young takes the tackle on the 40. Queensland's into the field. So New South Wales up over the 30. Mitchell Moses, he's crashed to the ground 20 metres away from the Queensland line. They'll play the ball back in New South Wales. Dummy half Robson. He goes left to right to Cleary. Turns the ball back inside to Radley this time. Radley's put to the ground by 2 Queensland defenders. It was Plath and Reuben Cotter. Middle of the park, they play it. They go left to right. Cleary, he goes into the line. A flat pass away. It looks like Lucas over on that far side. It is 10 away from the goal line. They come back to the middle. A flat ball to Vatrick to Radley, and he's lost possession of the football. He's knocked it on, Darryl. Yeah. Poor end to a great set and a mistake from New South Wales. 12-8 score remains. Blues lead Maroons.
1: Well, they got up there. They were under some pressure. There was a kick coming through and it was charged. I don't know if he played it. Well, Plath, I suppose he did. He turned his back on it, hit him in the back, and they've got a bit of a break there, the Blues, and then Ty'o picked it up. He's having a good game, Ty'o, but he's got a few mates out there. But that's a bad mistake from Radley. He's not having a happy night, Radley, is he?
0: No, he's not. Let's get downstairs. MG's down on the touchline.
2: Yeah, word from the sheds with half-time with the coaches. Boys, Billy Slater said he wants his team to play more up-tempo footy, stop kicking the ball to Mark Nwinu Inuazi, and stay in the fight. Is that how you say it?
0: Close enough.
2: Nwinu Inuazi, that's good. Nwinu Inuazi, and as for Laurie, he said handling errors are starting to creep in. We want to play more direct and more kicks to Jojo Fifita.
0: I love you, MG. There he is, the great man, soaking it up on the touchline.
1: I don't know if I'll be kicking to Jojo Fifita. He's had a pretty good game for Queensland, I reckon.
0: He's big Tino. He's taken in the tackle. He'll be made to play at about 15 shy of the halfway line. 11 in from touch, eastern side of the field. Cotter sends a pass away. Walker now to Ponga. Ponga skips away. Now to Toya. He got it to Fifita. Down the touchline. Taken there by Kohler. And Kohler's put him to the ground 40 away from the New South Wales line. Tackle 5, says the referee. They go back to the middle. It's with Walker. He gets a kick away. It's a high one downfield. Underneath it here is Tedesco, but taking it is Queensland. He got it away to Plath. Plath to Munster. Munster goes crossfield, trying to find his outside man. They're going to score. They're going to score through Selwyn Cobbo. We're all locked up in Origin 2. It's 12-all with a kick to come, Darryl.
1: This guy just keeps producing just shock after shock after shock. The Harvey Norman replay there just shows the Queensland has put a ball in the air. It was a Toya who went up and caught it. He threw a beautiful ball firstly on the outside to Jojo Fifita. He did a great job. He made probably 15 metres. But then went back to the halfback. He puts the ball in the air. They're coming through here. I'm pretty sure it's Robert Toya. He gets it, flicks it out, eventually gets to Munster. Munster, of course, has got that brilliant vision. Has a look to his left. There's about 3 Queenslanders unmarked on the outside. a pinpoint accurate kick on the outside to Cobbo, who's another one who's been brilliant for him. He gets it and scores out wide, then level with a kick to come.
0: OMG, Queensland, what a start to the second half.
2: Yeah, well, that man who scored the try started the second half with a fantastic run, Selwyn Cobbo. And as we know, boys, in rugby league, a kick is only good as its chase. Robert Toya went through, Max Plath went through, and that kick across to Selwyn Cobbo from Cameron Munster. Oh, my goodness.
0: Oh, my goodness. 12-all. 12-all the score. Lowe's menswear scoreboard. Try time for McDonald's as well.
1: But Max Plath played a part in that too. He got the ball, I think, off Toya, and then he had a bit of work to do, Max Plath. He sort of threw a ball over the top to his captain, Munster, and Munster, well, he just all class. He saw what he had to do, Munster, and he delivered beautifully.
0: He certainly did, Darryl. So they're lining it up out wide. Sam Walker, he's 5 in from the eastern touchline. He's taking it back about 21 metres. He swings the arms, takes a step back, moves in, strikes it towards the upright. He's kicked the goal there in front of the Queenslanders. 14 points to 12. Oh, State of Origin, you beautiful thing. It just keeps getting better.
1: It's phenomenal. It's

0: Munster and Tino Fasuamalaawi. He brings the ball back. He'll be made to play it. 11 metres away from his own goal line. 19 in from the eastern touchline. They're in front. The Queenslanders. Listen to the crowd coming into it now. Here's Kurt Capel. Monstered there by three New South Wales defenders. Murray and Radley are in there with the assistance of Robson. Geez, they're getting messy here. New South Wales in an offside position. Referee said they're okay. As Grant takes the tackle. 25 metres away. It goes to Cotter this time. Cotter's crashed to the ground. He'll be made to play it just shy of the 30-metre line. They go right to left. Now it's with Max Plath. He's been good while he's been on the field for Queensland. 12 metres short of the halfway line. They come back to the right. It's with Walker. Walker gets a kick away on tackle five. Downfield it goes. James Tedesco reversing his way towards the 10. Runs up over the 20 now. And he's felled in the tackle by three Queensland defenders. And he'll be made to play it about 28 metres away from his own goal line. 14-12. New South Wales trailing Queensland. Yes, the Maroons. They're in front after they were trailing, 12-8 at halftime. Here's the ball being played by New South Wales through To'o as Kohler goes for a run. He's collared there by three Queensland defenders. Nine shy of the halfway line, 15 in from touch. Western side of the field is Payne Haas. He gets busy up towards the middle of the park. He takes the tackle just shy of the halfway line. Ball will be played now by New South Wales as Robson goes left to right to Tedesco, trying to spy an opening. Offloaded the ball back to Robson. He got it to Cleary. Cleary throws the ball out wide to Staggs. Staggs down the touchline. He's collared there by Queensland defenders. Robert Toyer's got him with Cobbo as well. It was Selwyn Cobbo. They come back to the middle. Now it's with Nathan Cleary. He runs the football. Dabs a little kick in behind them. Down the throat of Ponga. He beat James Tedesco. Hopped over one. And then he's taken eventually by Radley. And he'll play it 15 away from his own line.
1: Yeah, I mean, he's a great player, isn't he, Nathan Cleary? But I didn't think that was a very good kick, to be honest with you. He sort of, instead of putting it high in the air, he sort of dabbed it over the top. Went straight down the throat of Ponga. Here's a run from Dummy. Oh, almost straight through there, the halfback Sammy Walker.
0: He nearly got through as Queensland send the pass away to the middle. Geez, they've got all of the momentum here, the Maroons. They're just shy of the halfway line. Five shy of the halfway line, in fact. As Grant comes back to the right, it's with Walker. He tries to get a kick through. Ricochets off New South Wales. Six more tackles, just like it was for New South Wales earlier in the set. Here's Walker playing it now, nine shy of the halfway line. Here's Plath now. Plant's dancing his way down towards the halfway line. He takes the tackle. They come back to the right this time through Lindsay Collins. He winds up, runs straight at Mitchell Moses. Moses came reeling out of the tackle. They go to the left this time. It's with Walker. Walker sends the pass away to Munster. Munster trying to dance his way through again. He takes the tackle. 31 metres away from the New South Wales line. Queensland on the attack. They go to the left. It's with Walker. Walker pops the ball away now with Kalen Ponga. Got it the way to Tabuai Fadou. He gave the big don't argue to Cleary and they put him to the ground. 15 metres away from the goal line. Tackle five. They look like they're going to come crossfield. They throw the pass. Now it's with Munster. Munster puts in the crossfield kick, trying to find the outside man. Knocked on by New South Wales, was it? Yes.
1: I think so.
0: Knocked on by Brian To'o, then Queensland. Knocked on by Queensland. Knocked on by New South Wales. Queensland ball, Darryl.
1: Yeah, I think, well, they're not going to challenge, so I think they must agree with him. To'o goes up. It touches his arm. I've got to say, I thought it went backwards, but the referee disagrees in this situation. It was a nice kick there from Munster. There were two Queenslanders going up for it. Tyo's had a great game tonight. So's the halfback, Sammy Walker. I mean, put a kick in before. They got six again, a bit of luck. But in saying that, the Blues had a bit of that in the first half. Here's a great chance for Queensland. They're 10 metres out, slap bang in the middle.
0: Well, they could extend their lead. Can you believe it? They go to the left. Walker pops it out the back of Ponga. Ponga's gone straight through. Offloaded it out wide. Has Cobbo scored another one? He has. He scored again. They're in front, the Queenslanders, 18-12 with a kick to come.
1: Well, Levy, the Harvey Norman replay shows this was a set play from Queensland and the Blues knew exactly what they were going to do. But they couldn't stand up to it. They couldn't stop them. It was a beautiful bit of work. Ponga, I think, put the ball in the scrum. He then threw the ball to the halfback. He then cut a cutout ball on the outside to Ponga. Ponga gives it to Cobbo, who's had a mammoth game up against Wanganeetawazi. I mean, that is beautifully put together from Queensland. Ponga gets it. He throws the dummy. I reckon if he goes himself, he probably scores. Gives it on the outside to Cobbo, who's on the outside of Nwanga Niedewazi. And he does. And Nwanga Niedewazi on Nwanga Niedewazi and scores in the corner. It's a brilliant try to Queensland.
0: Well, MG down on the touchline. The Queenslanders extend their lead.
2: This crowd has gone ballistic, and so has Queensland.

0: last 7 or 8 minutes, and that man Kalyn Ponga has been instrumental. As we've seen Reece Walsh up on this sideline just purring away, trying to get on the field and putting himself in front of the assistant coaches. Kalyn Ponga does something like that to say, well, you know what, just wait there, the young man, just wait there. I'm not ready to come off yet.
1: So another tough kick for Walker out wide.
2: Mate, I've got to throw Kalyn Ponga in here for a solo performance. Solo by MYOB. That's a standout solo performance thanks to solo by MYOB, either him or Cobbo. But I think Ponga was the one. He fed the scrum. He wrapped around, got the ball through a beautifully weighted pass on the outside to Cobbo, who did the rest. Brilliant performance from him.
1: Certainly was, Darryl. So Walker lining this one up out wide. This to make it 20 points to 12 with still 26 minutes to go. They're shell-shocked, the Blues.
2: Well, they've lost their way, Mark. That, like, 20-minute mark, they look like running away with this. But the Queenslanders are just... Well, they've outplayed them. They've overwhelmed them in the last, you know, 20, 30 minutes. They've been brilliant.
1: Just having a look over towards the Shane Warne stand, Darryl. I wonder what the Spin King would be thinking about this. State of Origin in his backyard. He'd love this.
2: Let's have a tear and milk.
1: What are you eating? You're going out to his nightclub, are you?
2: You're thinking, well, I've been there.
1: Have you?
2: Yeah, with no luck.
1: It's the kick from Walker. Moves in, strikes it towards the upright. Ah, makes no mistake. Well, whatever Nathan Cleary can do, Sam Walker can do it as well. Queensland leading New South Wales by 20 points to 12. That's on the Lowe's menswear scoreboard. Tilly's clock reads 14 minutes gone in the second half. So they come back towards the halfway line now. And it'll be New South Wales to get us back underway. Thank you to all the wonderful messages coming through as well. 0460 873 873. The feedback on the sync button, listening to the call, watching the vision, sensational. We'll certainly pass that on to Mr. Sync and our engineering department. He's the man who's come up with it. Here's the ball going down the throat of Munster, and Lindsay Collins winds up, runs straight at Victor Radley. And Victor Radley will take him in the tackle, and Collins will play it 11 away from his own line. 19 in from touch, eastern side of the field as Cotter goes for a run this time. He stands in the tackle. He's driven back by three New South Wales defenders. He'll play it 15 away from his own goal line. 20 in from the eastern touch line as Grant comes back towards the middle. It's now in the hands of Flegler. He'll put down in the tackle. He'll play it just shy of the 20, right of centre field. Into dummy half they come from Grant now to Platt. Platt's got the headband on, if you like. He'll take the tackle. He's just shy of the 30-metre line. Back towards the middle, it's with Britton Nickera. He charges into the defensive line. He's put down the 13 shy of the halfway line. Back to the middle they come. To the right, it's with Walker. Walker gets a kick away. Downfield it goes. He's reversing his way towards the the dead ball line, I should say. There is James Tedesco. Runs back towards the middle. He's collared there by Platt and Collins, and he'll be made to play at 22 away from his own goal line. 20 points to 12. Queensland leading New South Wales is Toto. He grabs hold of the football, takes the tackle, just shy of the 30, middle of the park. They'll play the ball back again as Tedesco. Well, he lost his footing as he went for a run out of dummy half. Went nowhere there. He takes the tackle, 33 metres away from his own line. Robson back to the right. Now it's with Adam Fanua Blake. He's some mongrel onto the field. 10 shy of the halfway line for New South Wales. Dummy half Robson comes to Hudson Young this time. Hudson Young's put down. Tackle 5, says the referee. Just shy of the halfway line. Much better sit from New South Wales. They go to the right as Cleary goes to the air, kicks the ball downfield, underneath it over on the far side, taking it is Cobbo. He runs back towards the centre. He's collared there by 3-4 New South Wales defenders, and he'll play it at 20 points to 12. Queensland leading New South Wales 24 away from his own line.
2: What about one of you? I mean, very rarely do you see a battle between two fantastic wingers, but we've seen it tonight. Cobbo has been tremendous for Queensland, and so is the Wanganeeta Wazi. Cobbo's got two. The Wanganeeta Wazi's got one, and they might well decide this game, those boys.
1: So they go back to the middle this time. Standing in the tackle is Flegler. Flegler will be made to play at about 6 metres short of the halfway line. They come to the left this time, going for a run out of dummy half. Grant, he's gone straight through. He popped the pass away to Ponga. Ponga's going to do it all himself. He's grabbed and put down 11 metres away from the goal line. He'll play the ball back now. Queensland, 10 away from the goal line. It's with Walker. Walker goes to Munster. A crossfield kick, trying to find his outside man. Oh, what a try! He plucked it out of the air. Jojo Fifita. Aerial brilliance, like a Melbourne demon. A Collingwood midfielder. Up he goes, takes the ball, scores the try. How appropriate at the MCG.
2: Cameron Munster, you genius. I mean, that's two kicks he's put across.

0: for tries to both his wingers. I mean, I think Fifita's been phenomenal tonight for them. Harry Grant straight through the middle. Tedesco does a great job to stop the other fullback in Caelan Ponga. It goes to Munster. He weighs it up. He thinks, you know what, I'll have a crack at this. He's not that tall, Tahol. It's a tall, yeah, it is Tahol. And Jojo Fifita just out jumps and catches it and puts it down. Queensland at the moment are just demoralising this Blues side. And you know, 20 minutes into the game, they looked almost gone, Queensland. But they found somewhere, they found some energy. And it's on the back of Munster, who's been enormous.
1: Well, Mark Guy down on the touchline. I know we've got a long way to go, but at this stage it looks like we're off to Brisbane for a decider.
2: Yeah, at the moment, Marcus, it looks like the New South Wales players are stuck in some quicksand. They've got no answers whatsoever. They've used three of their replacements in Cam Murray, Radley and Fenua Blake. They've got Coruscant. Strange is the one I'd get on this game. You need someone in there who's going to be a bustler. That's Ethan Strange. They've also got Bostock, while Queensland, they've used three as well. And they've got Fidi Fuiaki, Walsh and Tuilagi. And the brains trust down here, the assistant coaches of Jonathan Thurston, of Alfie Langer and Nate Miles, are all talking to Billy Slater. That they're on a high at the moment, the Queenslanders. New South Wales needs something.
1: We just got a shot of Billy Slater in the box, Darryl. He liked that one.
0: And so he should. I mean, he's done it. But we all know what a phenomenal job he's done over whatever period he's been there, 3 or 4 years. But he's plucked some names out. I mean, who would have thought he would have picked Jojo Fifita on the wing for Queensland? And, you know, he's been busting his butt at the Gold Coast for quite a while, and he's playing for Queensland now, and he's having a cracking game tonight.
1: 24-12, Queensland leading New South Wales. We've got a great look at this one. Sam Walker down in front of our broadcast box, moves in, strikes it towards the uprights. Gee, he's just perfect. He can do no wrong, the number 7 for Queensland. They now lead the Maroons by 26 points to 12 over New South Wales on the Lowe's menswear scoreboard. The Tui's clock reads 22 minutes left in the second half. This could get even more ugly for the Blues if they're not careful.
0: It could, but you know, they're a great side. And even though they look a bit demoralised at the moment and the Queenslanders are on a high, I'm still very wary, Levy. It's State of Origin, and things can change very quickly in State of Origin. The Blues have to score next, otherwise they might get lapped.
1: Geez, the DJ's doing a good job here too. Darryl, he's getting the crowd into it as well. The atmosphere's electric. Here's a restart of play. Lindsay Collins is going to wind up. Runs into the New South Wales line. Mistake! Mistake from Queensland! Well, Darryl, this just invites New South Wales back into it now.
0: Absolutely it does. He wants to challenge this, Lindsay Collins. They're going to challenge. I thought he just dropped it.
3: We have no tackle so far, Mikey. We have a captain's challenge from Queensland. This is a loose carry.
1: All right, you can take us through the Harvey Norman replay, Darryl.
0: Well, I thought it was a loose carry, but he's adamant he wants to challenge. He takes it up here. He goes to Reece Robson. He's got his eyes on Reece Robson. Now, there's a couple of them here. There's also the 11.
4: Who cleared any contact. Hudson Young can't get his right arm out because of Reece Robson's presence. We're playing on to see how the ball comes out now.
0: Because I thought it might have been a shoulder charge, and there's no doubt Hudson Young strips it. But I don't know if it's one-on-one. Mm. I think Hudson Young does strip it.
1: Well, geez.
4: Hudson Young was just looking to make a tackle. He just gets bumped off. It's a loose carry from Lindsay Collins.
0: I think that's probably right.
1: I tend to agree with it, Darryl. I tend to agree. And we know the emphasis is on the ball carry to wrap up the football. And, you know, when he's hitting a solid tackle like that one, he's going to hold on to it, but the ball's come free. And you know what? It's some common sense refereeing from the bunker official, Chris Butler, who I've got to say, I think he does a great job in the bunker because he can't wrap his arm. It's not a shoulder charge because he's got his teammate
0: on. You know what? On reflection, I think you're right. I mean, it could have gone either way. But I think they're right. But here's the chance for the Blues.
1: So they go over to the far side, New South Wales. It ends up with Katoni Staggs. Oh, upending tackle. He's put on his back 10 metres away from the goal line. 26-12, Queensland leading New South Wales as Robson comes to Adam Fenua Blake. I mentioned there's some mongrel out there for the Blues. He might be what sparks them up into action here. 9 away from the goal line. Robson to the left. Now it's with Yo. Yo goes into the line. He takes the tackle. He's reversing his way towards the goal line. He's 3 metres short. Penalty against Queensland. On his face, says the referee. He points at Tom Flegler. Penalty New South Wales.
0: Well, they get another set of six here. They're only 5 metres out. They don't, at the moment, they don't look dangerous.
1: So now it's with Big Payne Haas. He goes into the line. He'll take the tackle 8 metres away from the goal line. Can New South Wales get over here? They play the ball back. Robson goes to the left. It's with Cleary now under Moses. Moses got it away to Kohler. Kohler steps back. Infield takes the tackle. He's 10 metres, 12 metres in from the western touchline. 11 away from the goal line. Moses dummy half goes to Cleary. Now Attenford to Blake. He straightens up, gets over the 10-metre line. 9 metres away from the goal line now. New South Wales on the attack. Dummy half Robson goes left to right to left. Now to Cleary. Flat ball away. It's with New South Wales. They're 9 metres away from the goal line. They'll play the ball back now through Hudson Young. They go back to the middle. Robson to Cleary. Cleary drifting. Links up now with Tedesco. Cutout ball goes out wide with Staggs. Staggs go to Nwangani Tawazi. He goes into the corner. What a try. He can find the line, this bloke. I tell you what he is. He's a great pickup from rugby. But we're going to miss him in rugby league. 26-16, kick the gum.
0: I agree with you, Levy. He's a phenomenal finisher. He had no right to score that try. Nwangani Tawazi. Harvey Norman replay shows it was a backline movement. Now, he got the ball, but when he got it, there was about three or four Queenslanders there I thought could probably get. Oh, actually, it probably wasn't. He stood up Cobbo. Cobbo was going to go to him. He then feigned to go back on the inside, stopped, and then bang, hits the accelerator and gets it down in the corner. He is a special talent, this bloke, and the battle between him and Cobbo has been, well, phenomenal tonight. He gets the ball, he's got a bit of space, he goes out, stops, comes in, then he goes back out again, and as soon as he does that, Cobbo's caught, and he's caught. What's he going to do here now? Munster's run up to the ref here. I don't know what he's trying to point out to him.
1: Well, it's come up try confirmed, so he can remonstrate with the referee all he likes. Quick comment from you, MG, down on the touchline.
2: Yeah, well, if you know what, if New South Wales do come back and overthrow Queensland in this game, they've got to blame Collins and Flegler for two unforgivable knock-ons off kickoffs. Unforgivable in origin.
1: Listen to the crowd here. Nathan Cleary, a metre in from touch, moves in, strikes it, looks good, he's kicked a goal! 26 points to 18, Queensland leading New South Wales. Mark Nwangani Tawazi, take a bow. And Nathan, I don't think we've had a goal kick missed yet tonight.
0: They've got them all, and none of them have been easy. I think the Queenslanders, I don't know if he's kicked five from five or six from six. Cleary's kicked three from three. It's been a phenomenal display of goal kicking from both the players. But that's exactly what New South Wales needed. They got a mistake from Lindsay Collins, and now they've got the momentum, New South Wales, and the belief this is going to go right to the wire.
1: Well, 26 points to 18, Queensland leading New South Wales. Highway to Hell in the background. I was at the Akka Dakka concert. I'd never seen MG dance so beautifully. Up in the grandstand, here's Attenfinua Blake. He brings the ball back and he's collared there by three Queensland defenders. He's put to the ground. Ethan Strange, Happy Corrissau, watching on from downstairs on the bench. Here's Brian Tyle in the middle of the park. Works the ball up over the 10-metre line. He takes the tackle 15 metres away from his own goal line as Robson goes left to right to Big Payne Haas. He runs the ball up over the 20, only just. He'll play it right of centre field as Robson keeps going to the right now to Tedesco. Tedesco takes the tackle, offloads the ball away. In fact, now he gets it away to Robson. Robson runs up over the 30. So they're starting to get a little bit fancy with the football here, New South Wales. It's amazing what a try will do for your confidence. Here's Cleary getting a kick away inside his own 40. Downfield it goes. Kalen Ponga's got it. Just shy of the 30. Runs towards the 40. He's so dangerous, Kalen Ponga. And he'll play it, Darryl. 15 in from touch. Eastern side of the field. And 10 shy of the halfway line.
0: Oh, what about this game, Levy? There's Queensland 8 in front here. I mean, they need to score next. If they don't score next, well, it's going to be tough for them here because the Blues have got their tails up. Queensland, they're trying. And listen to the fans here in Melbourne. They love it.
1: This is an unbelievable venue, the Melbourne Cricket Ground. Thank you for having us. They play the ball just shy of the 40-metre line. New South Wales into the field. Walker. Oh, big hit by Katoni Staggs on Kalen Ponga.
0: They've got to award the try, but I mean, we've got to also have a look and see what he did here. Ponga's up. I think he's okay, but he got absolutely smashed after passing the ball. He was
1: Jeez,
0: he didn't miss him, but
1: well,
0: Darryl, can't take the try off him.
1: No, it'll be awarded, but he's still going to have to punish the player. And if we've had a player sent off, let me have a look. Well, his shoulder's in his head, and if we're going to be consistent, he's going to go as well.
0: Well, this is the same referee who sent Ponga off around about the same time in game one. I think he's going to send him off. So it's almost exactly the same tackle.
1: Let's have a listen, Darryl. Kalyn Ponga's coming up to have a chat to Ashley Klein. The try's been awarded. I think the try's been awarded. Let's have a listen. Let's have a listen.
3: He actually did score a try.
1: So he scored a try. So it won't be a possible 8-point try because that's awarded. This goes back to my refereeing days when you're in the act of scoring a try. But because the player has been fouled earlier in that set of six or in that play, he's still got to punish him.
0: Yeah, no doubt, Levy. I mean, that's very similar to the Swan Leighton tackle on Reece Walsh. Probably not as brutal as it was, but it's not far off it. And I think if he's going to send someone else off, Reece Walsh has got the headsets on here, which would indicate to me they're about to throw him on the field.
1: Well, let's have a listen. Katoni Staggs has been called out. So the try's been awarded. That was what the call was. Will he be sent? Will he be sent? Let's have a listen.
3: So he's washed up out of the line. There's an elevated risk of injury. He's had high contact. He's on report and he's in the bin for 10 minutes.
1: Jeez, he's gone to the bin. Well, Darryl, if they're going to be consistent, if Kalyn Ponga gets sent off in game one, why isn't Katoni Staggs sent off?
0: I agree. Same referee, exactly the same, similar circumstances. He's hit him in the head with his shoulder, and he stays on the field. I can't work it out. Anyway.
1: MG, what do you think? Down on the touchline.
2: Well, in the first game, I didn't think that Kalyn Ponga deserved to be sent off. I thought it'd be 10 in the bin. That was definitely a 10 in the bin for Katoni Staggs. No, that wasn't a send-off offence. No way
1: was that. Well, interesting here, boys, and, you know, I've got an opinion on refereeing. Ashley Klein argued with the bunker in game one.
0: Exactly.
1: Where on this occasion, he's clearly accepted the advice of Chris Butler in the bunker. I'm not going to suggest they're gun-shy, given what happened in game one, but I find it interesting in game one that a player gets sent off, but a tackle off the ball that's high, if that's not a send-off, I'll give it away.
2: Ethan Strange is warming up on the sideline too, boys.
0: I think it might be too late for Ethan Strange. I just showed a replay of this. But this game, you want it to be about consistency, and it's not. At the moment, it's not. What about this kick from Cobbo? I mean, let's go to the tries. Kicked it back on the inside. Tabuai Fadoa. Who else would be just hanging around there? This kid's going for what? Is this his sixth kick in a row?
1: He moves in, strikes it towards the upright. He's done it again, Darryl. 32 points to 18. Queensland leading New South Wales. Well, New South Wales down to 12 men for the next 10 minutes. Lucky not for the rest of the game. But, Darryl, I'm just having a flashback to when I was calling the try. Yeah. As the play was going on, usually I'd stick with the play, but I heard the hit, I saw the hit, I thought, this is a bad one.
0: Ponga, I thought he got hit. I thought he got hit in the head. It's interesting. Yeah, I think is Fanua Blake off? Fanua Blake, how long was he on? 10 minutes?
1: Yeah, not long.
0: They put Ethan Strange on. Obviously, they want some points.
1: Anyway, 32 to 18. I'm sure we'll be talking about that. This is a kick that's gone 2 metres. It's got to stop before it's dead.
0: That's the worst kickoff I've ever seen. Tedesco kicked it. It looked like it was almost going to go backwards off the boot. So Queensland get the ball. And while this is happening, look at the clock. Tick, tick. There's 15 minutes and 40 seconds to go. Queensland are in a wonderful position here.
1: So, the scoreline reads 32 points to 18. Time is against New South Wales. Katoni Staggs coming back on in 9 minutes and 20 seconds. They come back to the right this time. It's with Plath. He runs the ball over the halfway line. This has been a great game of rugby league. I hope you're enjoying it with the continuous call team. All thanks to our major partner, McDonald's. They go to the right. It's with Ponga. Pops the ball back inside to Britton Nickera. He takes the tackle 40 metres away from the New South Wales line. 20 in from touch. They send the pass to the middle. It's with Walker. Spirals it now to Munster. Turns the ball back inside to Reuben Cotter. He's filled there on the just shy of the 30. 20 in from the eastern touchline. As Grant goes for a run, he's gone through. Leaps up with Lindsay Collins. We're off to an Asana Big D. It's 36 points to 18. Oh, Brisbane, you better start buying your tickets. We're going to be locked at 1-1 as we come to Suncorp for an Asana.
0: Harvey Norman's replay, just the brilliance of Harry Grant. What a player he is. They've got up, played the ball. I know they're a man short, but he gets the ball. I'm sure it was Harry Grant, wasn't it? It was dummy half there. He just sums it all up, gets the ball, has a look, throws a little dummy. Cleary takes it. Looming up on his outside is Lindsay Collins. Throws it at exactly the right time to Collins, who had about a 15-metre run to the line. I can't work out who's Queensland's best has been. They've had about eight of them.
1: You've got to come up with the 3-2-1s.
0: And Harry Grant has been phenomenal. Cobbo's been phenomenal. Sam Walker. What a performance from him.
1: MG down on the touchline. 91,000, the crowd's been posted. I've got to say, I reckon there's more here, but we'll run with it. 91,671. Are they home, the Queenslanders?
2: Yeah, they're home, buddy. They're home. And when's the last time a winger got the man of the match? I think Selwyn Cobbo's been the best on field tonight. He has been unbelievable. That just little kick he put in before for that try just rubbed salt in the wound. But Harry Grant's been up there with him, and I agree with Sam Walker. New South Wales are sitting by that line. They're shell-shocked.
1: Have you enjoyed sideline duties, MG? You've been pretty good.
2: It's hard. It's a different view on the game, because you at ground level you can. It's good to see all the hits and the you know, as Cape Ball comes past me, he's done his hamstring, I think, so he's just doing a couple of sprint throughs as we speak. I'll ask him in a sec how it is, but no, I've enjoyed it, mate. I've enjoyed this game. I'm disappointed with the result. I'm disappointed with New South Wales' effort in the second half, but Queensland have just been undeniable.
1: Well, late call up for sideline duties. Usually be up here, but you've done well, mate, adapting to the circumstances. And I know we're having some fun at Piggy's expense, but I spoke to him today. He's really crook. So we're thinking of Piggy and his little girl, and his little boy's crook as well. So they're all at home on the lounge watching it as Walker converts the try. It's 38 points now to 18, Queensland leading New South Wales, and they've still got 12 men on the field here, Darryl, New South Wales, so yeah. Queensland potentially could put some more points on the board.
0: They've been brilliant. What about these stats for Jack Daniels? Abiso Tabuai Fadoa has now joined Val Holmes in third on the all-time Origins try-scoring list. He scored 13 tries in 12 Origins. What a player he is. What a player.
1: So restart of play from the middle of the MCG, it's another shortish kickoff. This time it goes the 10 metres. They go up high. It's batted back into the hands of Ponga, and Ponga will take the tackle. A crusher tackle maybe over the top by Nathan Cleary. He'll stand to his feet and play just shy of the 30. They come to the right this time. It's with Lindsay Collins. Runs the ball up over the 30. He'll play it left of centre field. 38 points to 18. Queensland leading New South Wales. We've got 13 minutes left in the second half. We do that on the Lowe's Menswear scoreboard and the Tui's clock. Queensland will play it this time through Flegler. 13 shy of the halfway line. Back to the middle they go. It's with Max Plath. He runs the football. He's put down 5 shy of the halfway line. Into dummy half. Grant comes back to the right this time. With Walker. Walker tries to spy an opening and get through, but he's collared there by two New South Wales defenders. Penalty. Ripped out was the decision. The ball. It's been stripped. Oh! Geez, the Queensland players have lashed out at one of the Blues there. Reece Robson, I think it was.
0: Yeah, I think it's Reece Robson who got penalised there. I must admit, I wasn't looking at what happened there. The referee's not taking any action against it. They'll just kick for touch here. They'll just try and wind the clock down as best they can, Queensland. 12 minutes to go. It's been a phenomenal game of football. Probably not the finish we were looking for, but geez, the Queenslanders have been good.
1: Sweet Caroline. I won't sing, Darryl. I'll turn everybody off. So here they are.
5: Never seemed so good.
1: So good. So good. Here's Queensland, 23 metres away from the goal line as Munster turns the ball back inside. It's with Cotter this time. And Cotter takes the tackle 18 metres away from the New South Wales goal line. Ball will be played there by Queensland. Cotter, they send it back to Munster this time onto Walker. Now Ponga. Ponga links up with Toya. Toya straightens up, will take the tackle 6 metres away from the goal line. I can smell some more points, Darryl, as Queensland come back towards the middle. Walker now to Grant. Grant gets it onto Liero. Liero to Munster. Munster floats it over the top to Selwyn Cobb. Could he get another one? He runs back towards the centre, throws the ball to Grant. Grant gets it away to Plath. Plath straightens up. He'll take the tackle eventually. Robson's got him, brings him to the ground. Tackle 2, 13 metres away from the New South Wales line. Queensland, they run the football back to the left. It's with Munster. Pops the ball to Liero. Liero to Walker. Walker looking for runners. Dabs a little kick in behind them into the in-goal area. Tedesco's got it. Tedesco's got it in the in-goal area. Goal goal line dropout, New South Wales.
0: Yeah, and a wry smile on his face there, Teddy. He knows how good a player the halfback is. Sammy Walker, his Roosters teammate, just dabs it off his left foot into the in-goal area. Teddy has to get it, but with momentum, he just got pushed into the in-goal. It was just a brilliantly weighted kick. Teddy goes for short kickoff again.
1: So up above them goes Cobbo. Cobbo's got the football. And Queensland have got it 13 metres away from the New South Wales line as Grant sends the pass away to Munster, turns it inside to Tino Fasua Malaawi. Wouldn't it be nice if he scores a try for his late dad who passed away over the weekend? 9 metres away from the goal line, Grant dummy half. They go back to the short side, Cotter. He popped the ball out the back, goes to ground, picked up by Grant. Now Fasua Malaawi. Fasua Malaawi, he's still going, and he's just short, a metre short of the goal line. They'll play the ball back now, Queensland. As Grant comes to the right, he goes to Walker, now to Ponga. Ponga skips into the line. Ponga war. We have Toyer alongside him, but he couldn't get the pass away. Ball played now by Queensland. Grant spirals at the Walker. Walker gets it to Munster. Munster stops there. He's collared by Lucas, and he'll play it 10 metres away from the goal line. Queensland in front, 38 points to 18 with 9.5 to play. Grant comes back to the right. It's with Liero. Liero popped the ball out the back, goes to ground. It's with Queensland. Six more tackles. Six more tackles, says the referee. So 3 metres away from the goal line now. The ball is played as Munster comes to the right. It's with Walker. He double pumps. He takes the tackle. Another six more tackles from the referee. So New South Wales being penalised here on their own goal line. Are they cramping up here, Queensland? No, he's up. He plays it. They send it back to the middle. Munster away on the outside. Can they get over towards the goal line? No, he's just short. He's just short of the goal line. They'll play it through Plath now. Into dummy half, Grant. He goes long to Munster. Munster standing there looking for what options. He stops. He props. He stutters into the line. He takes the tackle 9 metres away from the goal line. He's put on his back eventually by New South Wales. Ball is played. Grant. Oop. Hang on.
0: Jeez, it's almost a sin bin. He was offside the player.
1: Jeez, he's just making him replay it again. Here's Platt for the line. All short. Good tackle made by New South Wales. So he'll play the ball back now. Queensland, they come back to the left this time. Long pass goes to Munster. Now to Ponga. Tapped on. Hammer now to Cobbo. Cobbo gets another one. Well, Queensland are scoring tries for fun, but hang on. We're off to the video referee. I'm not sure, Darryl.
0: Yeah, I'm not either. He's saying no try. Yeah, I'm not sure if he fumbles the ball. Let's have a look. We're going to get the slow-mo here. This is why the video's good. He's got the ball, Cobbo. I think he stays in. I think that's a try. I think he's got downward pressure on that.
4: Just reviewing all angles.
0: I think that's a try.
1: I think so. Maybe.
0: Well,
1: how do you know?
0: I think that's
4: just need to clear the feet.
0: Well, the feet are all right. I'm sure the feet are fine, but I think his fingers are still on the ball, and I think there's downward pressure.
4: So you see on this angle that Selwyn's feet are in. We just need another replay for the grounding.
0: Well, let's have a look.
1: Feet are all right, so it's just the put down.
0: I think his little pinky's on that.
4: Yeah.
0: I think
4: see this angle that Selwyn controls the ball to the ground with downward pressure. We have a decision.
0: Try number three.
1: It'll be try. It's a hat trick to Cobbo. This will make it 42 to 18. Try! 42 points to 18. Well, they were down and out, the Queenslanders, and now it's turned into a cakewalk for them in the second half.
0: They were down 12-2 about halfway through the first half, and they looked, I wouldn't say done and dusted, but they looked tired and they didn't look like they had any answers. Some of their touches in the back line have been phenomenal tonight. The ball here from Ponga, the tap on to Tabuai Fadeau to Cobbo, and I'm agreeing with MG here. He's been man of the match, Cobbo. He's been phenomenal for them. He's done so much good stuff for them. He scored tries he had no right in scoring. He's beaten players. All ends up throughout the whole game. It's a brilliant display from him.
1: MG down on the touchline.
6: Fini Fuiaki's about to make his debut in Origin. Good luck to the young player from the Dolphins. He replaces Cotter, who just came off after a great game as well. 42 to 18. How did this happen? How did this happen?
0: Why is it so?
6: A glass and a half, a full clean meal.
1: And boys, correct me if I'm wrong, they haven't even had to use Reece Walsh.
6: No, he won't get a run now.
0: He won't get on now.
1: So he's lining it up, surely not again. Walker towards the upright. Oh, you bet your sweet Bippy Darryl. He's done it again. 44 to 18. Queensland, they're off to Suncorp with a series tied at one all.
0: Believe it, they could be, after the way they lost game one, they could probably be forgiven for maybe, I don't know, just being a little bit gun shy for game two. I don't know. I don't know mentally how that works. But this has worked, from Queensland's perspective, quite amazingly. You look at some of the Blues boys, they're shell-shocked now. Absolutely shell-shocked. The two halves who were dominating in the opening probably 25 minutes have hardly been sighted in the last, 30 or 40.
1: 7 minutes to play, second half of Origin 2. Queensland 44, New South Wales 18, as Liero charges the ball into the line. He takes the tackle 13 metres away from his own goal line. He plays it right of centre field. They go to the left this time. That looks like Fini Fuiaki, his first touch of the football. He's put down, takes the tackle. They go right to left into the hands this time of taking the tackle. Tino Fasuamala-Awi, 30 away from his own line, left of centre field, back to the middle. This time running the football is Max Plath. He's 10 shy of the halfway line. So they're still down to 12 men here in New South Wales as Queensland run right here at the MCG. Now it's with Nickara up over the halfway line. He takes the tackle. Five inside opposition territory. They come back to the middle. It's with Walker. Drops it onto his right boot. Kicks downfield. Over on that far side, taking the football is Mark Nwangani Tawazi. He looks up. There's a wall of Queensland jumpers and they collar him, put him to the ground, and he'll play it six away from his own goal line. 6.5 minutes remaining. Second half here at the MCG in front of 91,000. Queensland 44, New South Wales 18. What was it at half time? It was 12-8, wasn't it, in favour of the Blues?
0: Yeah, have a look at their line speed here, Queensland, off the line. The Blues can't go anywhere. This is tackle, 3? 15 metres out from their own line. They're going nowhere.
1: Here's Hudson Young, a barnstorming run up towards the 30. He's collared there by Walker. He'll be made to play at 15 in from touch, western side of the field. They spiral the pass away to Yo this time. Yo runs it up over the 30 towards the 40. He'll play at 13 shy of the halfway line. Last tackle, says the referee, as Robson goes to the right. It's with Cleary. He gets a low trajectory kick inside his own 40. Over there is Ponga. Ponga nearly tripped, regained his feet, runs over the 20, skips into the line, takes the tackle of Payne Haas, and down low is Ethan Strange, and he's 30 away from his own goal line. 44-18, Queensland leading New South Wales as they go for a run this time. This time the tackle's taken by Big T Nofa Suamala-Awi. He'll play the ball about 12 metres shy of the halfway line. It was Jojo Fifita, now Fini Fuiaki. He goes towards halfway. He takes the tackle. 3 shy of the halfway line. Queensland have got the football. They've got control of Origin. Now it's with Toya. Toya runs the football up to the 40 metre line. He's there. Tackle forces the referee. They'll play the ball back again. They come right to left from Grant, now to Munster. Munster, he skips past them. He spied an opening, goes again, and he's taken there by two New South Wales defenders. Tackle 5, says the referee. They come to the right. It's with Walker. Walker goes to the air. A tester for James Tedesco. They're bearing down on him. Tedesco's got it. Tedesco's got the football, and he's 2 metres away from his own line. 4.5 minutes left here at the MCG. 44-18. It's the Queenslanders leading New South Wales.
0: Levy, also want to wrap a bloke who I've this bloke here, Max Plath. How good has he been off the bench? I was lucky enough to coach his old man back in the old days at Brisbane, very poorly, I must admit. But Max Plath tonight has just never stopped. He's done everything you can possibly ask of him.
1: He's Cleary now. He takes the tackle, 23 metres away from his own goal line. Robson, shocking pass. Had to be trapped with his boot like the Socceroos at the FIFA World Cup by Isaiah Yeo. He'll play it just shy of the 30-metre line. Left of centre field is Robson. He sends it to the right. It's with Cleary. He gets a kick downfield off the back of a 24-metre gain. There's no one at home. It's allowed to bounce. Mitch Barnett wasn't even looking at it. Still tackle 5, played at by Ponga. 6 more tackles. Now it's with Ethan Strange. Ethan Strange trying to get his way through. He got the pass away to Tedesco. He popped the ball away to Barnett. Barnett over on the far side gave the big don't argue to Nickara. He popped the ball away to Lucas. Lucas is collared and swung to the ground there by Munster. Geez, he's been good, Munster, as well. They'll play it 25 metres away from the goal line now. New South Wales have the football. They need a little consolation here to make things look a little bit better. It's with Cleary. Cleary spinning in the tackle. 13 metres away from the goal line. Ball is played by New South Wales. They come, keep going on the keep going. Now it's with Cam Murray. Cam Murray's put down 5 metres away from the goal line. You heard the bell for 6 more tackles. They go into dummy half. Robson, flat pass away. Isaiah Yeo, he's agonisingly close, just short of the goal line. Here they are playing the ball back now, New South Wales. A short pass away. Hudson Young, he reached out but he couldn't get there, Darryl. He plays the ball back now as they go from Robson to Murray. Murray to Mitch Barnett, straight through try. Well, 44 points to 22. Queensland leading New South Wales. Kick the come for the Blues.
0: Well, they probably had to get there in the end. It was nice straight running there from Mitch Barnett. He popped a nice ball. I think it was Nathan Cleary who popped it to him. Pretty fresh Mitch Barnett. He hasn't seen a lot of minutes in this game. Cleary got it, went to the line. Poor read probably from the hooker Harry Grant there. But he just found a bit of space. Geez, they've had trouble finding space in the Queensland defence. Their defence has been outstanding, the Queenslanders. Here's a kick from in front for Cleary, so he'll kick four from four.
1: Yep, and it's there, Darryl. He's kicked the goal. So 44-24. Queensland leading New South Wales. It's a high-scoring origin.
0: I'd say one of the highest-scoring origins of all time, Levy. Not that I'm going to look that up because I don't care, but it's been a hell of a game.
1: Quick comment, MG, down on the touchline.
6: Yeah, this second half's been all maroon. That's just a consolation try there for New South Wales as they try and regroup and get up to Suncorp to try and get this off a ramp in Queensland tonight. It's going to be hard to do, but they can do it.
1: Yeah, and we'll hear from a few of the players. MG, no doubt, with some probing questions for the Queenslanders.
0: No doubt. So
1: they come back towards the halfway. So there's 2 minutes 45 left. 44-24, Queensland leading New South Wales. Hope you've enjoyed the coverage with us. We're with you for the next 25 minutes, and then John Stanley will take over, and I'm sure there'll be some calls on Origin.
0: Will he be Debo, John Stanley?
1: He takes defeats pretty hard like everybody else, Darryl.
7: Great.
1: Here's the restart of play. But for Queensland, our 4BC listeners, they would be delighted as Mitch Barnett's crashed to the ground. He'll be made to play at 13 away from his own goal line. Robson dummy half sends the pass away to To'o. He stutters into the line, takes the tackle. 21 metres away from his own line, right of centre field. Dummy half Robson sends the pass away to Murray this time. He runs it straight and hard up the middle of the park. He plays it just shy of the 30. To the right they go. It's with Yeo. Now on to Cleary. Cleary popped the ball away to Katoni Staggs. Selwyn Cobbo rushed up off the line. Staggs is still going. Offloaded the ball to Dylan Lucas. And Dylan Lucas takes the tackle. 2 minutes left in the second half. It's tackle four. The Blues have got it right on halfway. Oh, no. Mistake there from Nathan Cleary. Couldn't handle it. Lost the ball. And they're going to get the ball back. Queensland right on halfway.
0: Well, it's been that sort of second half. Even the greats can make mistakes. Nathan Cleary, the pass was fine. Just took his eyes off it, snatched at it, knocked it on. I mean, he's one of the great players, Nathan Cleary.
1: He looks devastated, Laurie.
0: Well, he's under pressure, leaving. You know, I mean, he lost last year after winning the first game. So, and they're going to go in on a high, the Queenslanders at home. They're going to be hard to beat.
1: Especially at Suncorp. So, minute 24 remaining. The party's begun in Queensland, but the job's not done yet. There's a game to come. Suncorp Stadium, game three. As the pass goes away to Finney Fuiaki, he's crashed to the ground. He'll be made to play at 38 metres away from the New South Wales line. Dummy half Plath goes to the middle. It's with Walker. He pops the ball back inside to Trent Liero. He's collared there by Robson, Barnett and Hudson Young. They'll play at 35 metres away from the goal line now. Dummy half Plath goes to the left. It's with Walker. Out the back now to Munster. Munster goes into the line. Oh, he ran around Tito for Suomalaawi. And Cameron Murray turned around, looked at the referee and said, "Sir, what about the obstruction?" 35 metres away from the goal line now. They come back to the middle. It's with Big Tino again. He's hitting and spitting in the tackle, put to the ground. He'll play it 28 metres away from the goal line. Tackle five, the referee's got his hand in the air. Oh, he's hurt himself here, Tino. That left calf, he's got up holding onto his calf. They go to the left this time. It's with Munster. Munster's trapped on tackle five. It'll be a changeover.
0: Well, he's holding a leg down too, Munster. I hope he's okay.
1: So 19 seconds remaining. They'll just chew up the clock here. It's all done and dusted. So 15 seconds remaining. James Tedesco running the ball up over the 30. So the New South Wales Blues with under 10 seconds to go. You can hear the countdown. Ethan Strange, he's going to throw the ball away. Now it's with in the hands of Hudson Young. There's the siren. That's it. Queensland have pulled one out of the bag. They've beaten New South Wales 44-24 in a game that sets up a decider at Suncorp Stadium in a couple of weeks' time. They're never done with, the Queenslanders. They're never done with. And the Queenslanders, they've levelled the series with a thumping victory, 44 points to 20 over the New South Wales Blues.
0: Oh, Levy, it's an amazing performance from them. Have a look. I mean, As I said, 12-2 they were down in the first half. They looked done and dusted. They had a lot of good players, Queensland. That is absolutely a team performance. And you couldn't fault any of their players. It was a tremendous performance from them all. But, I've got to say, Selwood Cobbo on the wing was phenomenal. Yeah, but they had plenty of good players, mate. That's a big win for Queensland, a really big win.
1: Certainly is, and gee whiz, off the back of that, they'll take plenty of confidence to Suncorp, where they are a formidable team. The Queenslanders, they've come together just to shake hands and congratulate each other on a wonderful game of rugby league. We've got to get the three players off you, Darryl. We'll do that in just a moment. When you hear them, be one of the first three callers through on the prize line, 1-300-722-873. First caller with first choice of the three players and so on until all three players are allocated. Then when we announce the player of the match, the caller who has that player wins the Sonali Sports Limited Edition Continuous Call Team jumper. Darryl, who are your three players?
0: I'm going to go with Selwood Cobbo, Cameron Munster and Sam Walker, but gee, there was a few others. Honourable mention to Max Plath. I thought he was phenomenal.
1: All right, there are your three players. 1-300-722-873. 1-300-722-873. If you'd like to take part in the Player of the Match competition, and we'll get downstairs when we can to MG when he's got a couple of the players to speak to. Our sideline eye for tonight in MG in the absence, of course, of Mark Piggy Riddell. So full-time here, 44-24, 91,000. It's a record crowd that's been posted here. Let's go downstairs. Selwyn Cobbo is with Mark Guy.
6: Well, I said to you boys, I don't know the last time a winger got man of the match, and my man of the match tonight was Selwyn Cobbo. You had a magnificent game. Down 12-2. What a fantastic performance. What did Billy say at halftime, buddy?
7: I guess just to keep playing our game, keep playing our footy. It's an 80 minutes game, 40 minutes. I'm very happy with the boys tonight. We dug deep and, proud of the boys, yeah.
6: Even when you weren't scoring them, you were setting them up. That little nice little kick for the hammer. You've had a fantastic year at the Dolphins. You've improved out of sight. You look so much fitter. Have you been working on your fitness?
7: Yeah, I've been doing extra cardio away from the club. Learned a lot over the years and just making sure I'm fit throughout this time. It pays off. You see it on the footy field and doing a lot of work behind the scenes. Yeah.
6: Well, you know, it does show off. And now, because you are the first winger to be picked for Australia, if it's getting picked tomorrow, you've had a fantastic year, man. Your improvement's out of sight, and that was an unbelievable performance tonight. Like, New South Wales, they come to play, and you guys just battered them down. Now we go to the side of Queensland up at Suncorp. My goodness.
7: The middles turn up. I know they do a lot for us in the middle, and as well as us outside backs would come in and help and take them tough carries out of our half. And I can't wait to decide in game three. Yeah.
6: How was Tino when he came back after his father's passing? It must have been emotional for your playing group.
7: Yeah, across the whole the playing group. We all send our love and prayers towards Kino's family. That second try was for him, and I'll definitely play for him tonight and his family. We're all proud of him. Turn up for tonight. He's a Queenslander, and we wouldn't have won this game without him. Yeah.
6: So, well, congratulations, mate, on a fantastic game. Can't wait for the next game up in Brisbane. Your form has been out of sight. Keep doing what you're doing, buddy, and you've got a pretty good team going at club level as well, the Dolphins. Who knows? You could be coming there in late September. So good luck. Thanks for your time, and thanks for talking to 2GB.
7: Thank you. Thanks for having me.
1: Well done, Selwyn Cobbo, who had an absolute baller of a game. 44-24, Queensland over New South Wales. We're off to a decider. You go mad down there, MG. Grab a few more players, and we'll get some more reaction from downstairs. What a great performance from the Maroons. Incredible performance. Britton Nicara gets his opportunity for Queensland, and he's one of the Sharkies, and he's grabbed it with both hands, and he's about to catch up with MG downstairs. MG, let's go back down to you, great man.
6: I've got one of the silent assassins of the Queensland team. He doesn't like talking, but he's going to change that for us tonight. He's been elevated into the starting line of the Queenslanders tonight, and Britton Nicara, what a performance from you boys tonight, buddy.
7: Yeah, just grateful to get the start, and the boys put on a performance. We knew that if we just stick to the game plan, what Billy gave us through the week, and just build pressure, then we can get rewarded.
6: What's the biggest thing about starting a game off the bench in Origin and starting a game and staying on the game for most of the game? What was the biggest difference, Britton?
7: Yeah, obviously coming off the bench, it's I think it's more nerve-wracking, eh? Looking at the game, seeing how fast it is and all that. And, yeah, just to get the start and just get straight into the game and get a feel for it straight away was good. But, obviously, man, this is a different beast, this Origin. Yeah, different speed, and you just got to be switched on for the whole 80.
6: When people told you and when you used to watch Origin before you came into this arena, was there anything that you were told and now you go, yep, they were right?
7: Yeah, obviously the speed, the physicality. Everyone turns up, just the speed, eh? The speed's a different beast, and just happy to have a team like this that just works for each other and that's selfless and puts the team before themselves, so yeah.
6: What it does, when you go back to Clubland, you go back with a big bounce on your step and all the other boys around the Sharkers will feel that. Good luck this weekend, and then congratulations on a fantastic performance last night. You were awesome, mate.
7: Cheers, yeah, thank you. It's obviously getting back to Clubland. Just bring what I learned in camp and what I learned from the boys, even our coaching staff. Just feels like I'm learning every day here, and I just want to take that back to club.
6: Congratulations, buddy.
7: Cheers, thank you.
1: You spoke well, Britton. Well done to your mate out there for Queensland. We should hear more from him. He's a good talker, so well done, Britton. Congratulations on the victory. Keep going, MG. You're on fire down there. 44-24. You've heard the three players in the Player of the Match competition. We'll tidy that up in just a moment. It's a record crowd, not by much, but hey, it's a record. We'll claim it when we can, and we'll get downstairs. Geez, this bloke just does it every time he's out there, either in a Storm jumper or a Queensland jumper. Harry Grant's with you, MG.
6: He's almost my favourite player of all time, the way he just competes. Harry, tonight down 12-2. What a performance from you boys. I just want to know what Billy had to say at half time, because whatever he said, man, you carried it to a T.
8: Yeah, he's got away with his words, Bill, but he's also about actions. And, you know, we've seen that firsthand from him as a player, now as a coach. And, I think he kept it pretty simple. And, you know, real credit to New South Wales, the footy they played tonight. But I think, we come out in the second half. You know what you're playing for. Series is on the line, and, there's a whole lot to play for. And, probably at patches didn't play the best footy, but I think we stood tall at times and... looking forward to enjoying this one.
6: I was on the sideline for the first time tonight, and I really got up close and seen all the physicality of how Origin's become. It's every tackle, every hit. I mean, it's relentless, isn't it?
8: Yeah, it is. It's a ferocious beast, and it's growing every year. And what it means to us as Queenslanders and people in the game, rugby league. I think it means so much, and I think it. Yeah. It's enjoyable to be a part of. There's a lot of weight with it, but it's enjoyable, that's for sure.
6: And I kept watching. I was on the sideline tonight. Kept seeing it, Reece Walsh warming up. It's great to have an ace in your back pocket like him.
8: Yeah, for sure. And I think we knew that the game's unpredictable and it's going to throw a lot of scenarios at you and different pitches, and we were prepared for those. But just the way the game did, Reece didn't get a chance, but he'll stay ready.
6: Harry, you're a credit to your state, your city. Melbourne, they love you down here, buddy, and you put on a great show tonight. Now we go to a decider in Brisbane. What are you going to look out for? What about New South Wales? What are they going to bring you? What are they going to do? Oh, you want to go? Yeah, okay.
8: I'll go enjoy this, okay, hey? But, yeah, looking forward to it, and thanks for everyone for turning up.
6: Good on you, Haichi. See you, brother.
1: Well done, Harry Grant with Mark Guy downstairs. Well done. So Queensland have levelled the series here at the MCG. The stadium just pretty quickly, Darryl, looking around
9: does
1: the ground.
9: It, yeah.
1: Geez, I looked up a second ago, it was full, and I've looked up again, now it's empty. So the players are coming over to see their family and friends. Man of the match or player of the match, Chloe from Munroobin in Queensland went with Selwyn Covo. Joe from Lithgow, Cameron Munster, Amanda in Scarborough. Sam Walker, who was your player of the match?
10: I gave it to Selwyn Covo. I mean, MG Dub did influence me a little bit, but when I thought about it, three tries, he set up another one. And some of his runs tonight were just phenomenal. He interviewed him, and it's all because he's fitter. You know, he's become so much fitter, and he's a better player for it. He's a superstar, mate.
1: He certainly is. We'll tidy that up in a sec. Let's go downstairs. One of the Blues.
6: Yeah, it's always hard. That's always hard to talk after a loss, but Hudson Young has done that for us tonight. He's given us some time, mate. Up 12-2, look, sailing pretty well, and all of a sudden just something happened.
9: Yeah, it's the way the game is at the moment. We lost momentum and then we just struggled to get the footy back. And in today's game, you can't win a game without the footy. And just come down to individual errors, putting ourselves under pressure, a couple six to goes, and they're a quality side. And, yeah, the good thing about footy is it's a three-game series and the opportunity now is to go up to Brisbane and get it done in game three.
6: Such a physical game tonight. It was, you know, both, as I said to Harry Grant, I interviewed him, I was on the sideline for the first time. I was 5 metres away from the action most of the game. It was just, I'm blown away by how physical this game has become. And Origin's another beast, isn't it?
9: Yeah, I love that side of it, mate. You love putting your body through that and challenging yourself. And, like I said, it was just little moments there that got away from us. And, they made us pay.
6: So, the message when you go in the dressing room now, what do you think Laurie will say? And what's moving forward to Suncorp in a couple of weeks' time? What's the one thing you've got to improve upon, do you think?
9: Yeah, well, there's definitely going to be external noise, and it's important as players we stick together, understand our ability and our strength, and to keep believing and to back ourselves and to go back to clubland, play good footy and prepare ourselves for game three.
6: External noise, man. I don't know how you blokes do it as players in the modern game with so many distractions. You must just have tunnel vision.
9: Yeah, you got it, mate. There's a lot of people with opinions and have never played the game and love watching it and love talking about it. But, they're entitled to do that. But it's important to us. We know what's what and we keep going after what we're going after.
6: Again, another powerhouse performance from you tonight. Your game just is going to the next level. And even when Ethan Strange came on, your combination was working beautifully. So thanks for spending time with us after a loss, brother. Build back up and take him up to the Suncorp and let's get it off him.
9: Cheers, guys. Thanks.
1: Well done, MG, there with Hudson Young downstairs. 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We'll come back with plenty more. Congratulations to Chloe at Munroe, and you've won the Sonali Sports Limited Edition jumper. 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
1: Welcome back to the MCG. Sound like Richie Benno. Welcome back to the MCG, 2 for 22. Australia up against England in the Ashes. 44-24. Daryl, we're going to record a podcast after this to wrap it all up. I don't know where to start.
10: Well, I think you've got to give credit to the Queenslanders. They were outstanding. Mm. You know what? At the end of the day, I think the scoreline flattered New South Wales a little bit. They dominated them in the, like, probably from about the 20-minute mark on to about the 75-minute mark. They dominated Queensland. Cobbo, Munster, Walker, Plath. How good was Plath? Harry Grant. Mm. They were outstanding. Geez, they were good. Ponga was good. Tabuai Fadada, they were just way too good. I'm trying to think who New South Wales' best was, and I might have been Teddy, but I don't know.
16: Yeah.
10: I don't know if it was. You know, he was pretty good, Teddy, but...
1: You know who I thought was quiet for New South Wales? Darryl Payne-Hart.
10: Yeah, he was. Oh, I thought Kohler was good first half, but I never noticed him second half.
1: Mm.

0: And I suppose, look, the one controversy to come out of it was the tackle on Ponga. There's a few people there on the text line saying, yeah, it should have been a send-off if they're consistent. But either way, it didn't affect the result. So 44-24, Queensland over New South Wales. A break back with more from the MCG.
1: That's new.
2: Yep.
1: Does it roast?
2: Yep.
1: Double hot plate?
2: Triple.
1: Oh, is that a smoker?
2: Imported from Texas.
1: Bar fridge?
2: Underneath.
1: Stocked?
2: Be rude not to.
1: The good stuff?
2: The gold stuff.
1: Knew it.
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0: Well, we welcome you back to the MCG. There's probably a crowd lining the fence five deep at the moment, wanting to shake hands with the players and meet some of their heroes, which is fantastic. And you know what? Hopefully we've picked up a few rugby league fans down here in Victoria. I know they've got a big supporter base, the Storm, but I thought it was a great night of entertainment. Rugby league put on a great show for the Victorians.
11: Absolutely agree. Unfortunately, it ended up being a bit of a whitewash for the Queenslanders, but that, geez, they were good Queensland. I mean, if you didn't enjoy that game of football, I mean, you don't enjoy sport. I thought it was a tremendous battle between two sides that desperately wanted to win, and Queensland, in the end, they just, after, you know, putting up with what the Blues threw at them early in the game to lead 12-2, and I really thought the Blues might go on with it and win easily, Queensland just dug deep, and they were tremendous. They let a couple of tries in late that they'd be disappointed in, but geez whiz, the job was done. They were tremendous tonight.
0: They certainly were, Darryl. I'm just having a look downstairs. I mean, I'm just thinking, like, Billy Slater will be so proud of his team, but if you're Laurie, that, what do you say?
11: Well, I don't know. Well, mate, they've got to find a way of fighting their way back and winning a game against all the odds up in Brisbane. Mm. I'm just having a look at the completed sets. 39-42 Queensland, but like that's an amazing stat. They completed 39-42 sets. They're always that, you know, that just tells you they're going to be hard to beat when they complete like that. The Blues weren't too bad. I can't recall what theirs was, but it was just a phenomenal performance from Queensland. Look, I'm a Queensland. I don't know if they can throw that up again up in Queensland, but maybe they can.
0: Yeah. Well, it's been a great night, and I think State of Origin has delivered. And you've got to congratulate Queensland. That's the sort of the last comment we'll make tonight, but we'll have it all wrapped up for you across the weekend. A chance for you to call through and have a chat to John Stanley as well, who's standing by. So feel free to give him a ring right now. 131873, those north of the Tweed. I'm sure you're enormously proud of your team. And for New South Wales, there'll be some dejected supporters. I said on a podcast recently, admittedly during a game, I try and stay neutral, but I said last week, we've been in this position. We've been let down before as a New South Welshman, and that's unfortunately what's happened. Well done to you, Darryl. We'll catch you back on the weekend.
11: Thanks, Levy. Well done tonight.
0: And well done to MG. Thank you to our techs. Thank you to Andrew, our producer. And thank you to 3AW for having us. Stand by now for John Stanley, 44-24.

0: Queensland over New South Wales, played in front of a record crowd here at the MCG of 91,000. That's it for us. We'll chat to you tomorrow.
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8: Good evening, everyone. Welcome along. Welcome to everyone, of course, who's with us across our network after State of Origin 2, 90,000 people, of course, at the MCG. Fantastic spectacle. Amazing win by Queensland. I did hear a few moments ago Darryl Braman asking how I cope with defeat. I'm sitting here. And I'm very happy to be Mr. Splinters. I'm sitting here because I'm a 4BC man today. 4BC, 2GB, 2CC. Of course, I'm broadcasting up and down the East Coast, so there'll be those disappointed. There'll be those who'll be delighted, and there is to be a decider, of course, which we'll be broadcasting in a couple of weeks' time. Actually, I was watching tonight and listening to our coverage through the sync. Roxanne just sends me a note, the One Nation ads, because this was, we spent, 3 days talking about the One Nation ads in State of Origin. So one of our listeners saying, I didn't see them. So they played early on, because there was only the one from what we can understand, and it did cost a fair bit just to put the one ad on. I'm told it was early on in the match, and there was, for those of you who were listening and watching using the sync device, there's, when you've got the rugby league rights at the moment and all the negotiations and Channel 9's trying to hang on to them, and you've got DAZN, which is Foxtel and KO, they want to snatch the rights, and part of it involves who's going to broadcast State of Origin. We did have that moment where there was a McDonald's ad that then cut out the kickoff after the penalty goal, and then we came back just as New South Wales scored a try but didn't see the kickoff, and some of the action was missed. Doesn't help when you're pitching for the rights and the commercials then run across the action. Remembering, of course, the bigger the rights, the more advertising there has to be to pay for those rights. 131873 is the number. So, look, apparently the ad was on earlier. I'm getting people telling me the waste of my Fire the Lie donation money. Didn't see the ad. Well, you may have walked out to get a cup of tea. I don't know, because I didn't have my eye on the ads during the ad breaks. So could we get someone to confirm for me? that you saw the ad, because apparently it was broadcast in the early part of the telecast, and I'm told it may have just been broadcast in Sydney because the telecast was going around very different parts of Australia. 131873 is the number. We're going to get into the normal things we do on a Wednesday night. We'll have Peter Ford with his entertainment report coming up shortly. There's some really interesting stuff too from Peter Ford on a couple of the very big entertainment issues. We're also keeping an eye on the news conferences. And so when the victorious coach Billy Slater and then the, I think in inverted commas, embattled Laurie Daly, when they do their presentations at the news conference, we'll bring you the salient bits of that. I've got messages from here. We had the players to win the game, but we've got a coach who doesn't know what he's doing. So a lot of very negative criticism about the coach. And then from a New South Wales point of view, of course, you got Tom Trbojevic is back this weekend, maybe Latrell Mitchell, but then other people are asking the question about the likes of Liam Martin, Olakau'atu sitting on the bench not playing, and plenty of other players, Angus Crichton. Some of the decisions and some of the coaching decisions do leave a fair bit to be desired. Now, as I say, we'll keep across any of the developments that are happening. First of all, on the political front, we'll let you know in about half an hour what the front pages are saying about Pauline Hanson today at the press club. You've heard that dissected in a number of different ways, and there are now some interesting stories emerging about what was it was a scandal, really, that someone was able to set up a sign behind Pauline Hanson at the press club because it terribly lacks security that they're able to do that, and some answers have got to come because it should not have happened. Should not have happened at all. See, Steve tells me never left the TV, didn't see any One Nation ads. So again, Helen says it was on at halftime during the halftime break. So Steve, you may have gone and got yourself a cup of tea, whatever, at halftime. So during the halftime break, I'm told, that One Nation ad was broadcast. As I say, I didn't have my face on the screen the whole time because we were listening to the call, keeping an eye on what was happening in the rest of the world as well. 131873 is the number. There's also been an announcement from Qantas here that these they're calling it Project Sunrise. So these long flights where there'll be non-stop services between Sydney and London, and that'll be from October of next year. So it'll be a long flight in these new Airbus A350-1000 ULRs, all this unveiled today in Toulouse in France by Qantas. So it's a long flight, but you get on in Sydney, you get off in London, and they're talking about the same thing with New York. Now, we have got our Money News host, James Willis. He's over there at the unveiling of all this, so we'll try and talk to him in the next hour of the program. And I'll just go quickly to Luca, who's called in on this question of the One Nation ads, which was spent 3 days talking about. Hello, Luca.
9: Yeah, g'day, John. How you doing?
8: Good, mate. You saw the ad?
9: Yeah, I did. I think it was, we only saw it once, and that was pre-game, so didn't seem to come through any time after that for
8: okay.
9: us. So.
8: Yeah, it costs a fair whack even to put it on once, and a lot of those ads had already been booked well in advance. Thank you for confirming that, Luca. One of our listeners saying they saw it at least twice during the game. Others say they did see it. One of our listeners say they saw it in Queensland. So, look, they were there. And what it does reinforce is that if you run it just once, maybe, gee, I hope they're not listening, the people that place the political ads, because I think their view is you got to run them over and over and over again to make sure people remember seeing them. So thank you for letting me know that you saw them. Yeah, South Australian. We've got listeners all over the country. One of our South Australian listeners, it was played in the South Australian broadcast early on. It was Fire the Lie. So thank you very much for that. So they did get broadcast at different times. Those of you that were looking, some of you unfortunately missed out. But I think there's a big war chest, so I think you'll be seeing those ads in the future on many, many occasions. 131873 is the number. Yeah, thank you. Vanessa's at Crookwell. She saw the ad. So lots of people have seen the ad. We've got, yes, it was on 8 minutes past nine on Channel 9 in Sydney, I'm told. So different times in different parts of the country, but the ad was broadcast. 22 minutes to 11. We'll come back with Peter Ford shortly. We are going to keep across the news conferences, so we'll let you know what Laurie Daly's said. I think he's just arrived. He's looking pretty downcast for obvious reasons. We'll let you know what he's saying. One thing you can say, and I know our Queensland listeners are euphoric, but from the New South Wales point of view, this is where people start talking about, will there be changes for the next game? Could I just throw something in that occurred to me a moment? There's a fellow called, and if my pronunciation's not accurate, but his name is Sabri Lamouchi. Most of you are going, who's that? He's a soccer coach, and he's had a pretty checkered career, but he was coaching Tunisia at the World Cup. They got flogged in their first game, so they sacked him. After one game, they've got two games left at least, they've sacked the coach. So if there's a conversation in New South Wales, are changes needed for Game 3, why couldn't you sack the coach? I think there's quite a few options that could be brought in for Game 3 that might be a little more inspiring and a bit more Churchillian, and I suspect from what I've seen on social media, a lot of people would agree. 21 to 11.
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8: 18 minutes to 10. In fact, it's 18 minutes to 11 here. A shorter show tonight. We'll be at the CEO Sleepout tomorrow night, a special program which will focus obviously on homelessness. So that's all coming up. We will bring you later in this half hour, just a little bit of what Laurie Daly, the New South Wales coach, has had to say after this quite deflating defeat earlier today. If you got some feedback, send it through as well. 131-873 is the number, but let's do this now at 18 to 11.
19: Nights, the Entertainment Report with Peter Ford.
8: Each Wednesday night we speak with, of course, Australia's leading entertainment reporter, Peter Ford. Of course, State of Origin tonight. Pete, maybe a slightly truncated version, but Pete, the big entertainment story once again concerns Mr. Kyle Sandilands. Is this saga now coming to a conclusion?
20: Well, this chapter of it, at least. I mean, there's always a next to be continued chapter with Kyle. But certainly this legal battle, this pending legal battle, is now over. And I think the network were very keen today to make that clear. That's over. They actually said in the statement that they put out, this is full and final settlement, because they need to kind of let people know this is not a problem that's hanging over the head of the network. They are not going to face the potential of handing over $85 million, which they haven't got, to Kyle. Obviously, there were still other problems pending, but they needed to kind of close this part down. And so that's what that statement and probably what the settlement is all about. You know, and we know exactly what Kyle's got, and it's, I think, considered to be somewhat lower than a lot of people in the industry thought he would accept. I mean, $12.09 million is obviously a long way short of $85 million. That's 14% of that. So the sad twist in the whole story, and there's always a human element to these things, is that very late this afternoon, Kyle revealed, he was doing a brief doorstop or the media at the front of his place, and he did say he was going off to the hospital to collect his mum, who is dealing with cancer at the moment. And so that brings it all back to the real world, doesn't it? Yep. And he's very close to his mum. And it has been problematic in years gone by, but in more recent times, very close to his mum. And obviously that's his major concern at the moment.
8: All right, so he's doing an interview with the Melbourne podcast tomorrow, but Jackie O, the other half of this saga, she's looking like she might proceed with a legal action.
20: Yeah, she is. There seems to be every reason, and everything that's leaking out indicates that Jackie is not in any way backing down. I thought earlier this morning, I thought, well, maybe she's going to look at this and think, you know what, I'd like to be free of this as well. If they just hand me $20 million, I'll go away. But that does not seem to be the case. I mean, I guess it's on till it's not, and at the moment is still on. And there've been apparently a couple of attempts by the radio network to find some resolution, including offering her a package and the opportunity to go back on air and do a show, and she's just closed all of that down. So the indicators are that she's not in the mood to negotiate, she's not in the mood to kind of find any resolution whatsoever.
8: Right. I did last night make an off-the-cuff remark about the beautiful suit he was wearing on the front page of the Sydney Daily Telegraph, and I think I'm speaking to the bloke that made the suit in the next hour. I'm just concerned because I'm wonder what the price range might be, but I'll find out in the next hour. In the music world, Pete, Australian Crawl reforming, what's the story there?
20: Well, it makes a good headline, doesn't it? And when you think, oh, Australian Crawl, after 40 years, how good's that? But you kind of think it through. You think, oh, hang on, two of them are dead. So what does this reunion actually consist of? Well, obviously James Rain is the star attraction. But it's really James Rain and his band who he's going around with anyway all the time. However, they've got the addition of Simon Hinks, who is coming back. He is from the original lineup. And they've brought in David Rain, obviously James' brother, and he was with the group, but really before they hit big, he went off to pursue an acting career and movie career and whatever. And so he kind of left, but he did play with them. I think it was for less than a year, but as I say, before they really hit big. So it's a kind of a, you know, if you want to be cynical, it's really a very lackluster, almost a Temu version of a reunion, because the reality is that two of them are not there. I know some people in the industry have picked up on this. I saw Brian Mannix of Uncanny X-Men, who, you know, Brian, of course, a similar vintage. He was out there at the same time on the road with you know, the Aussie bands of that time. And he's kind of poured water on the whole thing anyway, saying the ones who are around are hate him and two of them are dead. So, look, however, having said all that, it looks, the Red Hot Summer Tour looks like it's going to be great fun.
8: Yeah.
20: And, you know, to have Men at Work there and to have other acts there of that vintage Boom Crash Opera, they're going to put on a great show.
8: We had a conversation a couple of nights ago just about the gang wars in Sydney at the moment and, of course, remembering the gang wars in Melbourne of Underbelly time. And one of our listeners was saying, well, he doesn't like the glorification of these people, say, from Underbelly. And I was pointing out that the two Moran brothers, their dad, you had the fellow played by Jared Kennedy, you had ultimately Carl Williams has ended up being bashed in jail and dying, that most of them have ended up dead. Having said that, Roberta Williams, what, she's going to tour Australia, is she?
20: Well, she's launching her one-woman show. Now, that's, you know, a hard thing to pull off. It's very hard for anybody with any kind of performing experience or acting experience to know how to work a stage and to know how to engage an audience.
8: The last one standing or something, is it, or what?
20: Yeah, well, you know, I guess what would be the description you would give her? A gangland madam, or, you know, she's sort of a current affair for a couple of years. There seemed to be quite obsessed with her and had stories about her seemingly every few weeks. And a current affair were paying her very handsomely. Well, they were paying the kids' school fees. In fact, they weren't paying her money directly because that can be problematic, but they're paying the kids' school fees to keep her on side. And, you know, I've never thought she was particularly good talent, to be honest. But anyway, she's going to do this one-woman show. Last week, we had word that she was going to go into politics. And she was, I think it was the People's Party she was going to represent, and she was taking on Bill Shorten's seat in Melbourne. Now, whether that's been put to one side, I don't know. I think that is problematic in itself because she's an undisclosed bankrupt. So I think that gives you a problem in terms of getting into Parliament. But, yeah, she's got this one-woman show which she's now going to launch. Let's see if she can pull it off. Yeah, okay. I hope if you're going to do it, if you're serious about it, you've got to bring in like a proper theatrical director. You've got to have all your kind of your video clips and whatever you're going to show. You can't just stand there all night and talk. It'd be very boring. So let's wait and see.
8: Well, let's talk about a genuine entertainer in Dame Judi Dench, and she's having a theatre named after her in the West End of London.
20: Well, you know you've hit the big time when they're naming theatres after you, right? And so, yeah, it's great for her. It's a medium-sized theatre. It's an independent theatre, which I think is even more interesting, meaning that it's not owned by Andrew Lloyd Webber or Cameron McIntosh, who kind of dominate all the theatre scene in London. This is still an independent one. The musical Avenue Q is currently playing there. But what a wonderful thing in your lifetime. I mean, it's not uncommon after people have died to name theatres after famous actors or directors or playwrights. But in this case, in her lifetime, and presumably when they do the switch over in terms of the name from Shaftesbury Theatre to the Dame Judi Dench Theatre, she'll be there and enjoy that moment.
8: Yeah, of course. I mean, you've got a theatre named after you, Ford's Theatre in Washington, D.C., which quite a feather in your cap, isn't it?
20: Yeah, but it's, as you know, a very checkered history for that theatre, which is probably very appropriate for me.
8: Good on you. Good on you, mate. They named of course, the trophy they play ice hockey for in the US after me. So we've both got something in common. Mate, we'll do this again next week. Thank you.
20: Have a good one.
8: Your theory is Peter Ford with his weekly entertainment report. And I know you don't take things literally. The Ford's Theatre, of course, the famous theatre in Washington, where Abraham Lincoln was shot, and the Stanley Cup is what they play the National Hockey League for in the United States, and for obvious reasons, got nothing to do with either of us. Just to put that on the record in case someone will be saying, what were you saying there? At 9 to 11 now.
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21: 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I want to know how he's feeling after game two of State of Origin. 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
8: At 5.5 minutes to 11 here on this Wednesday night. If you're listening last night, I was doing the papers and I'll do the front pages for you in about 10 minutes. And I just did take as a little sidebar, interesting comically, and I referenced it there with Peter Ford. It was a beautiful blue suit that was being worn by Kyle Sanderlands. It was beautifully stitched, and I asked Canada to see if she could find out what it was. So she's put a shout out. We've been hearing from people. The fellow that actually made it, and they do hand stitching. They make these things here. So I'm going to have a short chat with him in the next hour of the program. And I should also mention the feedback we've been getting from you in relation to the Pauline Hanson ads, because all the feedback leading up to this game was, well, about the game, but also about these ads. Three times Aiden tells me he saw the ads. So people watching very closely did see those One Nation ads that were being broadcast during the State of Origin tonight. Now, there has been the news conference by the New South Wales captain and coach. Just for the record, the continuous call team's man of the match was Selwyn Cobbo from Queensland. The Channel 9 man of the match was the halfback Sam Walker, who had a cracker of a game. Just some very good players. You got Harry Grant, you had Cameron Munster as well. And I'm looking through the feedback on social media, and everyone's suggesting that changes should be made, but virtually every person I can see here is suggesting the change should be made to the coaching of the team. And why not? Why not? A couple of people suggesting Ivan Cleary should be coming in and coaching the team. So look, this is what Laurie Daly, the embattled Laurie Daly, had to say at the news conference. This is as best we can pick up. They don't seem to mic these things very well. Have a listen.
25: We just missed the mark, so we're going to have a real hard look at ourselves and come up with the answers, which I'm sure we will, and good opportunity for us to go to Queensland and try and win a series. I think origins were all different, you know, and I think there were some good things out of the first half that we did. We just weren't consistent enough with what we did throughout 80 minutes. Queensland stuck to what they do well. You know, once momentum happens in this game, things turn pretty quickly. So while we're disappointed, you know, you don't lose trust or faith in guys. You know what they're capable of doing. You just got to be able to do it.
26: Well, the game's just finished, but the next 3 weeks is going to be plenty of debate. Will we expect changes?
25: Oh, mate. I think you look at the game first. We'll look at the game and see where we're at. And yeah, I think you just analyse everything, don't you?
5: Yeah. What about just the way you used your bench? So Abby didn't get on, Strange didn't get a lot of minutes, and same with Fennell Blake.
25: Sorry?
5: There were a couple of ones that didn't get on. Yeah. Well, they didn't get on or didn't get a lot of minutes.
25: Yeah, sort of sometimes with the way that the bench and the momentum happens and what you need at certain stages, it's quite difficult when you've got certain players, but two's always going to miss out. So, you know, when we went down to 12, we had to take him back off because we felt like we needed more speed rather than having a big guy there. So there's plenty of things you think about in the coach's box. And but, you know, I think for us, we just missed the mark in a few areas that we needed to be better at.
8: Okay, so that's Laurie Daly. Look, I do think there's been a tradition that the team that gets beaten badly, there's always questions. An hour after the game, will there be changes? Well, of course, they can't even contemplate that till they know the dust settles, there's more games to be played. But you can contemplate change at the top, maybe bringing in a bit of help, bringing in, you know, someone he was saying, get MG in, which I look what Paul Vorton did when he coached Queensland. So anyway, it won't be happening, and there is an expectation that there'll be a change after this season, regardless of what happens. And I'm getting quite a bit of feedback coming through here. We'll see one of our listeners, and again, this, and I'll do this after 11 o'clock. Who cares about the One Nation ads? The press club speech was ineligible, devoid of apology, painful to watch. Answers more embarrassing. So that's a critic of Pauline Hanson, and she has had a lot of people praising her today and talking about how she has now set the tone for some very large national debates. I'll go through that front page coverage of all that in the papers for you shortly, but it's presenting big challenge for the government, but a bigger challenge for the coalition, because there's one of the headlines I see on the front page of The Australian talking about Angus Taylor being almost invisible, sitting on the sideline and trying to work out how he works his way back into the game. So it is fascinating. And just on the political front, we had Jared Rennick on our NewsHour last week. A lot of you enjoy hearing him. He's got his own party, People First. They've now merged with the Australian Citizens Party, another of the small parties, but all of these small parties on the right are just being left in the dust by One Nation. News coming up, more after that.
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6: South Wales 44-24 in a game that sets up a decider at Suncorp Stadium.
7: State of Origin headed to a decider. That story leads this bulletin. Good evening, I'm Jamel Wells. Queensland has levelled the State of Origin series with a breathtaking second half comeback against New South Wales. Laura Spurway is at the MCG.
9: A record State of Origin crowd turned out at the MCG to see Queensland send the series to a decider. 91,671 people packed the stands as the Maroons dominated the second half to win only their second game at the ground, 44-24. New South Wales were down a man after a sin bin call, while Queensland piled on 36 points after half time. Sam Walker, the player of the match, after converting 7 goals and 1 penalty for the Maroons. Game 3 is at Suncorp Stadium on July 8. At the MCG, Laura Spurway reporting.
7: Two children have died after a pram was hit by a car in Sydney's southwest. Toby Goff reports.
10: A 1 and 5 year old suffered critical injuries at the intersection at Cabramatta just after 3 o'clock this afternoon. Bystanders worked together to flip the SUV onto its side to free one of the kids trapped underneath. Witnesses performed CPR before paramedics rushed them to hospital, where they later died. Their mother, a 33-year-old, was treated for minor injuries, while the 56-year-old male driver was arrested at the scene and taken for testing. Toby Goff, Sydney.
7: The Greens say the One Nation leader's first speech to the National Press Club was racist and divisive. Pauline Hanson's address has focused on reducing immigration and transgender issues. She's also apportioned much of the blame for the cost of living crisis to net zero policies. Greens Senator Sarah Hanson-Young claims the speech was true to form.
11: A leopard never changes its spots. Pauline Hanson said herself today that she has not changed. And boy, didn't we see that. Same old hate, same old fear, same old racism.
7: Bail has been refused for Melbourne ISIS bride Zainab Ahmed, who's accused of slavery offences. Federal police have argued she has not renounced her support for the Islamic State and poses a risk to the community. She faces two charges, each carrying up to 25 years jail. Gina Reinhart's Hancock Prospecting is cutting jobs at the Roy Hill mine in WA's Pilbara. A spokesperson says activity at the mine near Newman has been reduced while maintaining a production rate of 63 million tonnes per annum. The number of job losses has not been confirmed. In finance, one Australian dollar buying around 70 US cents.
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7: Repeating our top story, Queensland have forced a State of Origin series decider, beating New South Wales 44-24 in Game 2. Gold Coast coach Damien Hardwick has rejected reports that he has a strained relationship with his players. The Suns have lost three straight games, leaving them in ninth ahead of Friday's clash with Hawthorn. Australia has had a four-wicket win over Bangladesh in their opening men's T20 international. French tennis player Corentin Matee is facing a heavy fine after swearing on live television seven times. The incident happened after he won his first round match at the Queen's Club tournament in London. That's news and sport.
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7: Partly cloudy overnight, getting down to 13 degrees. Tomorrow, partly cloudy with the chance of morning fog in the west and a top of around 23. Looking further ahead, Friday, partly cloudy, 24. Possible showers Saturday with a top of 25. Showers on Sunday with a top of 22 and showers forecast for Monday. On Moreton Bay, east to southeasterly winds below 10 knots and seas below half a metre.

Evening, everyone. Welcome along. 8 minutes past 11 is the time. It is a Wednesday night. Of course, we've had a shortened show tonight because of the State of Origin match, a big win for Queensland over New South Wales. A lot of feedback coming in. A couple of listeners are reminding me that we had that news for you last night that the Prime Minister had visited the New South Wales team and given them a bit of a pep talk last night. So there are people pointing to that enthusiastically tonight as part of the political debate. And I'm getting lots of messages also from listeners, Sue, talking about some pretty obvious changes to the team. But also most of the commentary is focusing on the fact that New South Wales probably needs a new coach. And I'm looking through social media, the very smart analytical analysts are all saying that as well. So if it's good enough to change parts of the team, well, change the coach. No reason why that can't be done. And someone Churchillian with a little bit more capacity to inspire could be found for that big game coming up in Game 3. I'm also getting a lot of people sending me notes from our Queensland listeners saying stop talking about it. Keep it the way it is. The Queenslanders want things to stay the way they are for the third game, which is coming up, of course, next month. 9 minutes past 11 right now.

0: 9 minutes past 11. Now look, the front pages, the Courier Mail front page, the headline says, "See ya at Suncorp." But, gee, they've got long memories, because I think the Universal View is Ashley Klein did a very good job tonight of refereeing. A lot of the time he didn't think he was there. He did a very good job. But, of course, in game one, the Queenslanders weren't happy. So it says Maroons defy Blues and ref. So that's still going. So see at Suncorp is an image of the jubilant Maroons players jumping around at the MCG at the point where they realised they had won the match, and they won it convincingly. There's also this one, all the things that are going to be done over the next 6 or so years leading up to the Olympics. It says here that Suncorp Stadium will get an Australia first Halo video screen. So someone might like to let me know. Yeah, these are these screens. Some of these are actually in the big stadiums in the United States, where they've got some cracking venues in the US, where you're seeing some of the World Cup matches being played. It'll be a Halo video screen and a sky-high terrace beer garden ahead of the 2032 Olympics. That's on the front page of the Courier Mail as well. The Telegraph in Sydney, for some reason, Origin is relegated to about a couple of inches to the left-hand side of the front page, with a picture of Payne Haas looking just a little bit bemused. MCG, that one hurt. Blues belted in Melbourne. And they've got the front page, a picture of Pauline Hanson, part of her address at the press club earlier today. Pauline unleashed. Hanson lets rip on radical Islam, climate change, migration and the trans agenda in a blistering sermon outlining her vision for Australia. One Nation leader Pauline Hanson declared the country should be monocultural, denounced for net zero and said radical Islam had turned Britain into a s-hole. So that's really summarising what happened today at the press club. You've heard it being debated through the afternoon and reported. It's across the front page there of the Telegraph. They're probably happy they can put that there instead of the State of Origin result. And they've also got this continuing series on the gang warfare, the mindless gang warfare in Sydney, but unfortunately the violent gang warfare that is endangering innocent people. I haven't got the whole story. It says the cost of gang warfare, tears from the Undertaker, and I'm assuming this is from whoever it is that's involved in preparing the funerals of these people who've engaged in this behaviour, even though simple logic, maybe a few brain cells would have told you that there's easy money, but there's also a very big chance of being gunned down, and that's what's been happening on a regular basis. That's the Telegraph in Sydney. I'll go across to the Australian newspaper. Now, their front page is, of course, dominated by Pauline Hanson. It says, Hanson's insurgency, hot war on every policy. They've then got a series of short notes on all the things she said at the press club today. She's launched a battalion of policy war with Labor and the Coalition heading into the next election by pledging massive cuts to government spending while ending the, quote, transgender insurgency and Islamic fundamentalism in Australia. So there's that. There's Jeff Chambers' comment, which I think for Coalition supporters and members, this is the problem. It says, Taylor lost in Operation Fury. Angus Taylor's become the invisible man. As Pauline Hanson seizes the role of unofficial opposition leader and lays down the gauntlet to Anthony Albanese, the Greens, Get Up, and whoever else gets in her way. And they're also talking about the situation that occurred at the press club today, where Get Up has said it was involved, and they've claimed credit for disrupting the press club address. They displayed a banner during her speech mocking a six-figure height in her salary. David Shiraz, the husband of Brittany Higgins, he's actually apparently working for GetUp, and now there's a suggestion that he might have been involved in all this. He was in the audience when this bright yellow banner was unfurled above the stage. So there's, I'm not sure what the protocols are. I know we had the Premier in here. He was doing an interview here. The Premier of New South Wales was here, and then he stayed, and we interviewed him for OnlyFans, our Friday night rugby league fan broadcast. Now, he has security with him because he's Premier of New South Wales. I assume opposition leaders and others have security with them. Pauline Hanson, they might have two or three MPs. I think Pauline Hanson's in the situation now where anyone has got to realise you've got to have decent security around our political leaders, basic security. There's a problem there, and hopefully they can get to the bottom of who is responsible for that. GetUp is claiming credit. I'm not sure. If GetUp think it through, an absolute own goal for them, because Pauline Hanson was able to say, look at this, even here. So, as I say, absolute own goal for them. They've also got, just on the capital gains tax reforms, they say millions of taxpayers are being advised to value personal assets worth more than $500 as of July 1 next year, including watches, paintings, Pokemon cards, to avoid being hit with an adverse tax bill under the new capital gains plan. Because all these things, if they increase in value, there's got to be some capital gains element to it. So I guess what they're saying is that the capital gain until the middle of next year is under the 50% discount, and that from the middle of next year, as any increase beyond that is under the new system. And what they're saying here is that what you'll need to do, if you've got something that's gone up in value a lot from wine or art, and you think it's going to keep going up, you probably should value it at the middle of next year so you can work out what the capital gain is, because one lot's going to be the old system up to the middle of next year, and then any gain after that is going to be under the new system. So, again, if you're in the job of valuing houses in particular, I think middle of next year is going to be very, very busy. And the front page of the Financial Review, again, is focusing on Pauline Hanson, underwriters at your risk. And there's a point being made here by Phil Khoury in his comment piece, where he says, Pauline Hanson's often accused of trying to mimic Donald Trump. Trouble is, she was doing it long before he came along. So he's making the point that the policies and some of the approaches being talked about and promoted by Donald Trump, she was talking about that stuff a long time ago, well before he came into prominence in the political world. And so that's what a lot of people do say. She's being consistent. And that's part of the reason for the rise in the polls. So, look, that's some of what people are going to be talking about tomorrow on the front pages. And there'll be obviously all of the State of Origin post-mortems as well. 17 past 11 right now.
1: The final siren has sounded. And it's time to cool down with Ice Gel, now in extra strength. A post-game ritual that helps provide temporary action against mild joint and muscle pain to get you to the car. Fast-targeted cooling relief from the makers of Deep Heat, because pain recovery should be cold.
2: Ice Gel.
1: Feel it work. 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
0: 20 past 11 is the time. Just look, again, I'm getting notes from people who may have just joined us. We did this, about 50 minutes ago. We're getting people saying that they didn't see the ad. You may be in a different part of Australia, but certainly our Sydney listeners saw the ad at least once and a couple of times as well. That's the Pauline Hanson ad. South Australia, we had listeners in Brisbane who saw it, but a lot of ads, I'm told in one instance it was slipped in during half time. So the ads were played. I think we were told, for instance, in Sydney on Channel 9, it was on after 7 o'clock. It was before the game started, the ad was played as part of the lead-in to the game. So you needed to watch all the lead-in as well to see the ad played. And I think it, in some cases it may have been played twice. So, again, I'll go through that again, because if you weren't with us earlier, we've had a lot of correspondence from people who did spot it. Well done. 131873 is the number. We'll try and give you an update on what's happening with this G7, where Donald Trump's been talking to the leaders of the G7 in Europe, and they do seem to have signed this deal with Iran, and the consensus is that Strait of Hormuz is going to open. But within the US, a lot of Republicans in particular are asking, well, what was this all for? Because it doesn't seem that there's been anything done about Iran's nuclear situation, and there's great concern about that. So we'll get to that for you. But I want to do something just a little bit different. Yesterday when I was doing the papers, there was a front page on the Telegraph in Sydney where Kyle Sandilands was getting out of a car, and he's wearing a beautiful blue suit. And it was beautifully stitched, and it was a lovely blue colour. And I asked Hannah, it was something to behold, caught my eye. And I said, can we find out where that is, where you get that suit? Because it looks beautiful. And it did look like it had a lot of handwork done on it. Well, she put a shout out. We heard from Kyle Sandilands' manager. Then we heard from Daniel. And Daniel is the person that made the suit. And the business is called Mr. Mister, and I spoke to Daniel about that earlier this evening. Have a listen.
12: Evening, John. How are you?
0: Thanks. Good, good. Do you get many situations where someone says, listen, I've tracked you down. You made this suit that I've seen on Kyle Sandilands or someone else. Can you make one for me? Do you often get that?
12: No, not as often as you think. But it's, you know, one of those happy coincidences where the stars have aligned to allow us to cross paths.
0: And so I was interested because we've talked about this off air, that this is a situation you've worked with Kyle Sandilands for a long time and high-profile people, but someone decides to get

0: something that might actually push through their personality and their character. And then the job for us is not only to allow that to speak in the suit, but then to also make sure it fits perfectly.
1: Yeah, that's important. And you choose that beautiful fabric, which that's what attracted me, and the beautiful stitching you've done. And you were telling me that you have people who use machines for part of the making of the suit. So they're running a bit like a sewing machine. And then there's a fair bit of it with actual hand stitching. Is that right?
0: Most definitely. You know, like, every suit starts in the same place, which is the drawing of a pattern. And, you know, the best way to get that made and finished is by cutting one by hand. Over time, of course, you know, we do digitize things. The first thing that touches a suit is a person's hands. And then the last thing that touches a person's suit before it fits you is also...
1: We have a lot of conversations here about AI and things being, you know, everything's being mechanized and robots, but the idea of things being handmade, that ancient touch still being there, I find fascinating, and I find it really encouraging. I guess you do too, because it's your business.
0: Yeah, it's one of those beautiful things where we start with the craft, and I think that's something we need to end with. Technology obviously plays a major part in all of the businesses that we have at the moment, but I've worked in handmade, or at least one made now for over 15, or yeah, going on 15 years.
1: Two quick ones if I can finish. This has been something I've always been intrigued by. We grow the best wool in the world. We export it. It gets woven into this fantastic fabric in places like Italy and sent back here. We used to do it. Is it possible that we could revive that industry as well?
0: I hear that there are still mills around, and, you know, whether or not they're defunct or not using anymore, but there's got to be beautiful spaces, you know, like we used to talk about how Albury Wodonga was the place that would weave the best superfine wool in Australia.
1: Yes.
0: So if it existed once, then why shouldn't it exist down the line?
1: Yeah, and this beautiful colour, this blue, is a lovely blue. How do you describe that blue? Because it's a lovely colour.
0: Oh, to me, it's like a French navy, you know, nice, vibrant, real punchy navy, which isn't so, not so serious. It doesn't take itself so seriously. It really just brings out the light in people, really.
1: That lovely overcheck that you've got with it. So look, and what's the ballpark? So people want to get a custom-made suit. Is it really expensive?
0: No, like, I think it's relatively reasonably priced, but again, that's, you know, very different to different people. The start point would be somewhere around the $1,500 mark, and then move on from there. You know, the sky is the limit when it comes to fabric, but fabric is definitely the one thing that dictates all cost.
1: All right. Well, look, this is a genuine inquiry. I was interested. I thought I'd share it with our listeners. And your business is called Mr. Mister, as simple as that, in Sydney. And I'm assuming you've got a website people can have a look.
0: Yeah, we're in Sydney. We're called Mr. Mister, full spelling.
1: Yes.
0: M-I-S-T-E-R, space M-I-S-T-E-R. And the website is whoismister.com.
1: All right. Well done, mate. Good to talk to you. We might keep in touch and talk a bit more about this, because I think the idea of the old skills being kept alive is really, really important. So thanks for your time tonight.
0: Please do, and thanks for having me on, John. And, definitely keep in touch.
1: There is Daniel from Mr. Mister, and they make these suits. They're beautiful, beautiful fabric that's actually from Australian yarn that's taken overseas, and then it's woven into fabric and comes back. I've been fascinated by this ever since the 80s, when we turned our industry on its head, opened the economy up, but our textile industry was under pressure. And then we used to lampoon Paul Keating for wearing these really expensive, lovely Italian suits, but they were suits that are often featuring our wool that was sent there and then turned into the suit and then sold back into Australia. And so the people that are doing it here, I think we should support them, because they've got the raw materials to do anything. 131873 is the number now, at 27 minutes past 11. Let's go to Isabel Mullen, who is in France. The G7 leaders meeting is continuing. And let's find out where we are, because they've spent a fair bit of time talking, Donald Trump and the G7 leaders. Where are they at the moment?
2: Yeah, they have, John. Good evening. Nice to chat to you again. We've just left France. We're on our way to Switzerland, where they're going to be signing this major deal on Friday. Donald Trump has a number of bilateral meetings today, including with Narendra Modi. But importantly, he'll be holding that press conference at the end of the day, and so will Emmanuel Macron. So you might have seen CNN has actually published on their website a copy of what the deal may look like. They say, you know, a couple of things might change.

0: change, but this is a leaked document. It's a 14-point deal. I can go through some of the points. It outlines the terms of that ceasefire, obviously including the reopening of the Strait of Hormuz, some financial relief for Iran, which Donald Trump has really downplayed in the last couple of days, up to $300 billion, and then that reiteration from Tehran that it will never produce a nuclear weapon. But look, interestingly, the document doesn't say what happens to Iran's highly enriched uranium. So there's going to be massive questions from European leaders. It's a very vague document. It goes through, you know, those 14 dot points. But obviously, Israel and Hezbollah, they haven't been part of actually putting this together. So whether or not Benjamin Netanyahu pulls troops out of southern Lebanon, that's still unclear. There's major question marks. Donald Trump, you know, keeps saying endlessly that those finer details will be sorted out after the deal is signed, in that ceremony. Of course, it's already been electronically signed. But I think US officials are really stressing that the back channel negotiations, they're the main thing, and this deal, it's more symbolic than anything else.
1: That's going to be important, those back channel negotiations, because Isabel, I think, and I've been hearing it today from a lot of Republicans in the United States who are unhappy about the deal, who say that in fact Iran's always had this position, we don't want to develop a nuclear weapon, we're just enriching uranium for a nuclear industry, and so if you say you're not developing it but you're enriching the uranium, that's going to be a problem if you can't trust them.
0: Yeah, exactly. And then it calls into question whether or not Donald Trump and Israel has made the situation worse. Now Iran knows that it can open and close the Strait of Hormuz and cause global turmoil and push up prices of oil at the drop of a hat. Donald Trump, of course, would argue that that's not the case, and maybe we'll see some finer details when that final copy of the deal is published. This is just a draft that CNN has obtained. But yeah, really big questions. It's super, super vague. And Donald Trump is already trying to sort of distract attention away from this deal and shift the conversation to the war in Ukraine.
1: All right. Look, we'll see your reports because you're on the way to Switzerland for the signing of the deal. I guess more information will emerge. Can I just, this is completely out of left field because you've been really busy covering the meeting, but you're in France, and I'm assuming while this meeting's been going on, France played at the World Cup and they've had a very good win. They're very good. So I'm imagining France is excited because I think the view is they've got the best team.
0: I bet they think that. Yeah, I hope they do. Who were they playing, John?
1: They played the Senegal. Yeah, they played Senegal. Senegal's pretty good.
0: Okay.
1: And Mbappe.
0: France for the win.
1: Mbappe. If you need to try and talk soccer to someone, just say Mbappe and they'll go, oh, fantastic. That's all you need.
0: I'll do a bit of research on the drive.
1: Good on you, Isabel. And we'll see your reports on 7 tomorrow. Thank you so much for that. Isabel
0: Thanks,
1: Mullen
0: John.
1: There, who she's been in France with a G7 meeting. Now that signing is going to occur in Switzerland. They're in the World Cup too, actually, Switzerland. But France, gee, they look good. They're a very good team. And Mbappe. I hope she just uses that because that's I think he's the one that's setting the place alight, along with Lionel Messi. And tomorrow night we'll have Kel on. We'll do that about Lionel Messi because I think in his case you call him Lionel. That's my view. 28 minutes to 12 now.
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1: 131873 is the number. I'm getting a bit of feedback on suits, actually, at 24 minutes to 12. There's a Stephen Hitchcock Savile Row bespoke on Facebook. He cuts and makes handmade suits. Fascinating to watch. The suits that Mr. Mistress do, it starts at 1500 and goes up, as he said, but Nicholas says decent suit starts at $5,000 up to 12. Cashmere suit from Zegna or Brioni. Cashmere Zegna. A handmade suit, one of life's joys, especially if you travel or have to wear a suit for 8 to 10 hours. That's what everyone tells me. And Edward says Paul Keating's Italian suits were expensive. Maybe they were about $6,000, and that was back in the '80s. So if you pay, you get really good quality. And my point's always been that a lot of this stuff selling for high prices is made from high quality Australian wool. And if we make the raw products, why can't we weave the yarn and then make the suits? Because people are prepared to pay for them. 131873 is the number at now, 23 to 12. Can we? I told you I'd play a little bit of Billy Slater. He's the victorious Origin coach tonight. Big win for Queensland, 44 to 24. Here's a bit of the victorious coach in the Origin match. Here he is, Billy Slater.
11: Mun probably can attest to this. We've got 19 team leaders in our team, and everyone's accountable, and everyone has a role within our footy team. And when we get it right, we play some good footy, and we're hard to handle. So, you know, that was the conversation at halftime: is getting our game right, not any one or two individuals or groups of people. It's about a collective, and that's what we did.
12: So, obviously crossed the line three times for three tries, but I thought his carries, and particularly your hand in your own end, were pretty impressive. How important and how pleasing was it that he got just reward for his efforts in that way?
11: Yeah, you get what you deserve in our game, and Selwyn's getting what he deserves at the moment. He's worked really hard. He's nice and fit. He's happy. He's got a big smile on his face. He's in a great space, Selwyn, and you know, his footy's reflecting that. I think the start of our second half, he really triggered us. That carry from the backfield across the field and broke the line, and that really kick-started us. And, you know, some of his carries, this series, he was great in game one as well. So he's in a good space, Selwyn.
1: 22 minutes to 12. Yes, that's Billy Slater, part of his press conference tonight, having won that second match. It'll be the decider now at the Suncorp Stadium. And just on the World Cup, a lot of people getting up tomorrow. I think it's 6 a.m. England's playing in the World Cup, and Saturday morning is when Australia plays the USA in the World Cup. So there'll be a lot of people getting up very early. And I know a lot of us start to embrace something, maybe don't quite know what we're talking about. Dembele won the Ballon d'Or last year. He's a very good French player, and I was saying I thought France played very well today. I only saw some highlights, and I'm seeing here a report says France looked a disjointed mess in their World Cup opener, and then came Mbappe. So maybe they weren't playing so well, but it's just me saying it. So I know in relation to this, I'm no expert. 21 to 12, we do Money Saving with Joel Gibson each Wednesday night. So I thought we'd do it again tonight. I spoke with him earlier.
13: Evening, John.
1: Now, of course, we know about all these things, Black Friday and Singles Day and all these sales. Click Frenzy was, I think, one of the original ones. I saw a while ago Click Frenzy had gone bust, but apparently someone has taken it on, resurrected it, and it's back on, what, from midday tomorrow?
13: Yes, Click Frenzy was the local version that someone created years ago to try and emulate what was, you know, known as Cyber Monday in the US, and they'd have sort of multiple big sales each year. And as you said, they almost went out the back door. But someone has bought the business and is sort of bringing it back, trying to resurrect it and breathe new life into it. And the people behind it now are the ones that launched Catch of the Day, which became catch.com.au, and they were also investors in Menulog and so on. So they've had a bit of a track record in this area. So it kicks off tomorrow. If you're a VIP member, meaning you've sort of joined up at the website, you can get access from midday, I think, and everybody else gets access from 2 p.m., and they'll have 300-odd retailers as part of that sale. You know, there are hundreds of retailers with end of financial year sales at the moment. This will just add to the list. And there's thousands of deals out there at the moment.
1: Yeah, and of course, if you get online, you can use various tools to try to find this. Just in terms of what you're saying, because there's Click Frenzy tomorrow, there's a whole lot of others over the next week or so. In trying to assess what to buy, you can get lured in by a really good deal and buy something you don't need. And then there's the question of whether something's discounted by a lot because they're having trouble moving it because it ain't that good.
13: Yeah, that's possible. I mean, Choice had a look at some of the deals out there and sort of cross-referenced that with their own reviews that they do of products, and they found a bunch of deals which were, you know, heavily discounted but which had rated really low in their product testing. And so that might be why, you know, retailers are trying to get rid of them. So you do need to be careful. I think, you know, what I tend to do is I tend to look at the review sites. If I know I'm in the market for a particular product, an air fryer or earbuds or whatever, I'll look at the review sites and get a bit of a short list of the ones that are recommended. And then I'll use various AI tools to find the cheapest prices for them. I'm a brand ambassador for Zyft, ZYFT, which is an Aussie AI price comparison app. You can also use, you know, you could probably use ChatGPT and Gemini and those other AIs as well to find, you know, what are some of the cheapest prices for a product once you know what you want. So I think product first, price second, and probably avoid browsing aimlessly if you can, because there's just so much out there. There is no way you could browse it all in a month, let alone in a year.
1: So over the next week, there'll be a lot of stuff. So depending on what people want, they can make their choices and they can do the sifting. ZYFT is the app that you use, and there's a lot of AI that people can use as well. But just quickly to finish up on this, in terms of reviews, so most products these days are on, say, the Amazon website, and you usually find huge numbers of reviews on the Amazon website. That's what I do. But then there are other product review sites as well that you can use, and if you read enough of those, you'll get an idea if a product's a dud or not.
13: Yes, you've got your, what, you know, I suppose what you'd call your user reviews or customer reviews on Amazon and other sites. Google has Google reviews from customers. What I'm referring to more is the sort of expert review type sites. There's a lot of tech sites, for example, that review. You know, if you Google best Bluetooth earbuds, for example, you'll get a range of different sort of tech sites that have expert reviewers who've gone through the options and listed their, you know, their best options of that particular product. There's a US site, which, you know, it is an overseas site, but because a lot of tech products are common all around the world, I find it still pretty useful. It's called the Wire Cutter. It's actually owned by the New York Times now. They bought it because it was such a good resource. But that's a good place to start. Choice is a good place to start for reviews. You often have to pay for them at Choice, whereas the Wire Cutter's free. And those sorts of places are, you know, source of really good advice.
1: All right, we've got some good advice tonight. ZYFT Zift, then you've got the Wire Cutter, and Click Frenzy starting tomorrow. So I think they say gamble responsibly, shop responsibly. And Joel, we'll talk again next week. Thank you.
13: Thanks, John.
1: Joel Gibson, there's websites, joelgibson.com.au. Getting a feedback, a lot of feedback on these expensive suits, which I'll get to shortly, but I do need to tell you about one of our great sponsors, which is Mr. Vitamins. And we know with stress in life today, stressed minds need deep support. 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
1: 12 and a half minutes to 12. We're having a France-a-thon in the last hour of the show. We touched on France at the World Cup. We spoke with Isabel Mullen, who was at the G7 meeting. And now at Toulouse, where Airbus is based in France, our Money News host James Willis is there. This is a big announcement because they're announcing that from October of next year, you'll be able to fly from Sydney to London non-stop in these new Airbus planes. But James can tell us more. I think he's on the line from there. How are you, mate?
17: Yeah, good evening to you, John, and to the listeners. Yeah, it was quite spectacular. And, of course, we're here as guests of Qantas, but the A350-1000ULR, Qantas is eventually going to purchase 12 of these planes off the shelf. Now, the average price per plane off the shelf, by the way, is up to $500 million. There's 12 of these planes, and they will start with a Sydney to London direct flight, averaging in time between 22 hours, Sydney to London direct, and then eventually that will be extended for Sydney into New York. Now, it's a very specific niche plane that has been designed by Airbus specifically for Qantas with about 230 seats. 40% of those seats are for premium business and first class passengers. So this is designed to attract what Qantas believes is its highest growing area, and that is the high-end leisure traveller. For the average punter, it won't mean cheaper prices, but it will mean one option per day for a direct flight from Sydney to London if you are going to save about 4 hours with the extra experiences they announced today around jet lag factors and everything else.
1: Yeah, so obviously this is, and I know it'll be quite comfortable, the more expensive part of the plane for the business and people who are the high-end leisure travellers. But for you and me, James, think you don't have to transit. You'd have to sit there for 22 hours, but if you get up and down and move around, that's going to be terrific, isn't it?
17: Yeah, that's right. And so also on board, and they've spent... They sort of started this journey 10 years ago, John, but they've spent a lot of time on jet lag and factors contributing to jet lag. On this plane, there'll be a big open area for every passenger from economy right through to use. That'll be about stretching and making sure that there is health and well-being, hydration on board. And again, it's about 20% more, but the advantages of doing it this way, once it gets into action, is that every day you'll have this option of being able to fly directly Sydney to London without the layover and cutting 4 or 5 hours off the trip in one go with the extra experiences on top.
1: Yeah, and the planes, because, again, I think I'm right, because these are the economics of flying. We all marvelled, didn't we, when the big Airbus started, these huge planes with the double-decker and the massive width, but the cost of flying them compared to the newer planes, which are sleeker and lighter, I'm guessing they've done that on steroids with this one to really make it cost-effective.
17: That's right. Well, that was interesting to hear from some of the independent experts today, John, that were speaking about the fact that the aviation industry and in general when it comes to emissions is probably not going to meet the targets that it set a number of years ago. But certainly from a fuel efficiency standpoint, we heard from Rolls-Royce today who have designed the engines on this, and every model, every year, things are getting better and better. And uniquely, these planes, this specific plane, the A350-1000ULR, which is for ultra long, basically is designed like it's an Australian designed plane. I mean, we've got a very rare. It's only when you get on the plane, John, that you realise how far we are away from the rest of the world.
1: Yeah.
17: This plane is designed to assist with that, and I think Qantas is confident that it will be picked up and embraced by its customers. But at the same time, it won't make airfares cheaper. But I think they're convinced that there are enough other options in place there. But there is a big niche enough market in its luxury travel space that people will be embracing this without having to lay over somewhere else.
1: Yeah. Let me just ask you, though, in relation to one of our listeners asking how many pilots on the long-haul flight. So you assume that there'd be pilots would get on the plane and maybe even have a kip before they take the second shift. Is that how it would work, that kind of thing?
17: Yeah. So tomorrow, Money News, John, we're going to talk to one of the pilots that's overseeing this operation, and he'll talk through the specific route between Sydney and London. It is fascinating, some of the ground that they come over to reach there. But, yeah, it's still four pilots, which is the same as the current flights to London, with sleeping patterns throughout, with one captain, two of the assistants, and then a second after that. So nothing changes in that capacity, but they've just got to be careful with staff and cabin crew to make sure that everyone's happy. I might just add, John, that recently a deal to have the pilots given a 25% pay rise over 4 years, which would have included all of its long-haul flights, was rejected by the pilots' union. So at the moment, they've got this brand-new shiny aircraft coming October 2027 next year, and not actually anyone to fly it at this stage, but they're very confident of sorting that out at this stage.
1: Yeah, and look, James, I know people, look, all the answers, people are asking some questions, so that'll be on Money News tomorrow. I know a lot of people love their planes, so that's a pretty exciting announcement. You'll have all of that. I've got a final one for you, if I can, because you are in France. It's obviously a tough gig you've got there. Can I ask you, earlier today, were the French watching France in the World Cup or State of Origin?
17: No. Well, so we actually watched a bit of both. So last night at dinner, we managed to get a everyone in town in Toulouse was watching the France play in the World Cup. I can tell you, and I'm not going to name names, but there was one prominent Sydney media figure. I won't name them, but during a part of the presentation with Qantas today, was watching the State of Origin on their mobile phone. And I'll just leave that there. But interesting.
1: Were you disappointed or what as you were watching it?
17: I was watching it over their shoulder. And again, I'm not going to name who it is, but they are a prominent Sydney media figure. All right. Who was sitting in the Qantas announcement watching the State of Origin. All
1: right. Look, I've only got 10 seconds left. So what I want to say to you is, do you agree with me? We could change the coach for game three. Jeff Turvey, what about him? How about him?
17: No, I think you've got to give Laurie one more game. But after that, one from six or one from seven, it's game over.
1: We'll hear you tomorrow, mate. Good on you. Thanks for that.
17: Thanks, John. Anytime. Bye.
1: There he is, James Willis.
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1: 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Let's see.

0: Simply Red to finish the night. We've had a shortened program tonight. Tomorrow night we are from the CEO Sleepout, which is being held around the country, a special homeless edition. We're going to focus on homelessness tomorrow night on our show. And on Friday night we've got Matt Moran for OnlyFans after the continuous call team. But for now, on this Wednesday, we've got Mike Jeffries next. Have a great Thursday.
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2: Hello, I'm Gabrielle Hodson. Three Iranian oil tankers have passed through an American blockade in the Strait of Hormuz for the first time in 2 months. On Friday, Tehran and Washington are due to formally sign an agreement to end the conflict. The BBC's John Donaldson says the blockade remains until pen is put to paper.
3: The first exports of Iranian oil have been allowed to happen, and one of the things that we've got in the leaks that have come out of what's actually in this deal is that, first of all, there's going to be a lifting on oil export and fuel export sanctions on Iran, and there is a hope or an expectation that the level of shipping traffic in the Strait of Hormuz will be back to pre-war war levels within 30 days, which I think many people might think is optimistic.
2: A total of three children have died in horrific crashes within the space of an hour in two states. Two children aged under five have died in hospital after a car hit their pram at Cabramatta in Sydney's southwest. A 56-year-old man's been arrested and taken to hospital for mandatory testing. The Cumberland Highway has since reopened. In West Melbourne, a four-vehicle pile-up on a major arterial has led to the death of a two-year-old girl in one of the cars. The 30-year-old driver's in hospital. He has critical injuries. Dynan Road has since reopened. Dramas at the family behind the Lynn Fox trucking empire. Two of Lindsay Fox's children have reportedly pushed out their elder brother Peter 6 months after he stepped down as executive chair, a move that was supposed to be temporary. The Financial Review says Peter Fox was overseas and hadn't been told of his apparent retirement. Pakistani authorities are disputing that police fired first in an incident that took the life of a 9-year-old Perth girl. Hania Ahmed's family were held at gunpoint by two robbers a week ago when they tried to flee in their hire car. Authorities insist the robbers shot first. The Ahmed family says it was police. A man's been charged with drug and firearm offences after accidentally shooting himself. Police in Sydney Southwest were called to Woodbine after the 38-year-old shot himself in the leg. Officers found an illegal drug lab in the building. The man's been refused bail and will face court in the morning. People who like the taste and smell of onions are more likely to have lower blood pressure and be at less risk of type 2 diabetes. The University of Queensland is looking at genes to better understand how diet drives chronic disease. Study lead Dr. Daniel Huang says they're still unsure how it works.
4: Although it has a protective effect against type 2 diabetes, we found there's no influence or no causal link between onion consumption and the blood sugar, because you expect if this lowers the risk of type 2 diabetes, they might also play a role in regulating blood sugar.
2: Finance and the Aussie dollar is buying 70.6 US cents.
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2: Around the country, Sydney mostly sunny, heading for 23, and there's a strong wind warning for the Eden Coast. Melbourne, showers, windy, 18. Strong wind warnings for Port Phillip, the west, central and east Gippsland coasts. And there's also a warning for damaging winds in the high country. Brisbane, partly cloudy, 23. Perth, mostly sunny, 17. Adelaide, showers, 15. Canberra, showers increasing, 17. Hobart, showers, 16. And Darwin, a shower or two, 31.
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12: Good morning and welcome along. If you want to give me a ring, please do. What to talk about? I should mention this. I don't know if it's generally known. It's Billy Slater's birthday today. How about that? He's 43. Born in Nambour, Queensland. Described here as Australian rugby league player and current coach of the Queensland Maroons. Maroons or Maroons? Maroons, I think. Yeah? What do you think? No? Potato. Played his NRL career with the Melbourne Storm. Played in their 2000-2009 NRL Grand Final victories. But due to salary cap breaches, the team was stripped of both premierships. Damn, those bureaucrats. In 2008, he was voted best player in the world, winning the Golden Boot Award and the LIF Awards International Player of the Year. And, of course, would be having a pretty good birthday today. So, what to talk about? Hey, you know, I'm going out on a limb here, but I'm saying, Pauline, what do you think? Got something to say about Pauline? I mean, it's all the front pages, and I didn't get to watch, although I would have liked to. I'm going to talk to Nelson later. He was in the room. And, of course, Terry will have a go. For the person who sent me the text saying, I forget, was it that Terry was either on or off his medication because he didn't say anything unkind about Pauline. Last time I spoke to him, I did mention that to Terry, and he has a response on that, so you might be interested. But as far as front pages go, yeah, pretty much everywhere, as near as I can tell. Australian Hansen's insurgency, hot war on every policy. Finn Review, underratus. At your risk, says Hansen. I quite like this, actually, because there are some people who, in my opinion, are a bit grudging or patronising in their commentary on Pauline. For example, this subheading on the Fin Review, "Populist circus rolls on despite scrutiny." Really? Remember when I spoke to Jason the other morning, I put it to him about some of the journos saying, this is the first time that Pauline Hanson will face real scrutiny. This will be the test. This will be the judgment. And we did have a bit of a discussion about that. But anyway, there you go. Populist circus rolls on despite scrutiny. Oh, dear. I hope Patricia Cavallis is okay. She didn't write that, but, you know, that sentiment would tie in, I think, with her view. Remember, she said when they won in Farah that this would legitimise one nation. Oh, no. Ryan Cropp says, more than a few political pundits have speculated in recent months that Pauline Hanson's meteoric political rise would come crashing back to earth once it was subject to an accompanying rise in journalistic scrutiny. Well, doesn't seem to have so much. Well, in fact, credit to Mr. Cropp, he says, the One Nation leader's appearance at the National Press Club on Wednesday, the white tablecloth home of the Parliamentary Press Gallery, was designed to test the theory. 90 whirlwind minutes later, she emerged largely unscathed. There you go. And Philip Khoury, credit to him, says, Pauline Hanson is often accused of trying to mimic Donald Trump. Trouble is, says Mr. Khoury, she was doing it long before he came along. Well, yes, that's true. Anyway, it's just interesting to see those guys who I don't think would really approve of Pauline being candid to that extent. So what else we got? The Age says Hanson calls for monoculture. Yeah, well, multiracial, but not multicultural is her position. But, I mean, I agree with that. I've always said assimilation is the answer. But particularly when I was in Canberra, I would get people, you know, who'd want to discuss that with me. But I don't know, they really couldn't defend their position as near as I could tell. Because I would say, okay, multiculturalism, how's it enriched our world? Well, the food, yes, and crickets. Anyway, the Advertiser is a picture of Pauline Iron Lady. Herald Sun, you get something a little bit different. Anzac disgrace. Magistrate bans public seeing faces of women accused of vile Anzac Day insults as gutless supporters flaunt the slur. A magistrate's decision to protect two women accused of spray painting F, you know, you fill in the rest for yourself, the Anzacs, and kill the troops on Melbourne RSLs has sparked widespread outrage, according to Herald Sun. After Edith Pope and Charlie Tidmarsh, one's 22, the other's 20, won to keep the fight to keep their faces secret from the public, two of their supporters unfurled a banner on the court's front steps, doubling down on the vile F.K, the Anzacs taunt. Yes, how can the court justify that when you think of some of the other things that do get maximum coverage? Anyway, so, I'm looking at the Courier Mail. Can you guess what's on the front page there? The big headline is, "See you at Suncorp."
13: Hi, Mum.
14: Kath, your father's...
13: What is it?
14: Out walking.
13: Walking? Dad?
14: He went to Gilmore's and finally replaced those dreadful old shoes.
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14: 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So I'm going to get some shoes and join him on his walks.
13: Good idea. I'll go with you. Be around soon.
14: Thanks. See you then.
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24: Chris goes straight to one of the issues of the morning. Surely it's maroon, not maroon. Maroon is that awesome band, Maroon 5. Yes, okay. Thank you very much. Chris does a ha-ha, and he's off to his bedroom. Cheers, Mike, from Chris. Thank you, Chris. Let's go to Pat from Sylvania, who's been there for a little while. Good morning, Pat.
25: Good morning. I thought I'd get in early because I know that you've got all the colours coming in and painting their pictures of what they want to say. But I've just got one little picture to paint. One of the great songs that I think came out of a period of time was Fisher Zedd's So Long, and it's a really good song. Can be a bit sad, but it's got good work done to it. What do you think?
24: I'm just thinking, whatever happened to Fisher Zedd?
25: Well, it's a poet. Fisher Zedd was actually created through a time work of if you Google it down, but Fisher Zedd dates back to poetry and literature, Chosen, and the song So Long. He actually chose the name Fisher Zedd as the band name, but the song is called So Long, and it's a pretty good song.
24: All right.
25: It might fit in. I don't know. Give it a whirl.
24: All right. We'll put it on the list. Thank you for that, Pat.
25: Thank you.
24: Okay. Excuse me. I had somebody I was going to go to there, but they appear to have disappeared. Yes, the reporting kind of intrigues me. Hansen says we must be monocultural. This is the Sydney Morning Herald front page. Pauline Hansen's first speech at the National Press Club has outlined her plans to clamp down on Muslim migration and end multiculturalism and axe the government's climate change department. As the One Nation leader claimed, four of Australia's closest allies were absolute holes. Hanson began her no-apology speech yesterday by identifying immigration and housing affordability as two of the most pressing issues facing the country, insisting Australia cannot be a multicultural society We are a multiracial society, but we must be multicultural, she said, while attacking the assembled media for continuing to repeat the lie that we are a racist party. All right. And so it goes on. So Chris from Laylaw's on the line. Good morning.
0: Yeah, hi. Look, just on what you're saying now, Mike, about Pauline, she just needs to sharpen up her image a little bit. That's all it is. She's onto the right issues. She's onto the issues that the Liberal Party especially should have taken note of decades ago. Now they don't know how to match it. They don't know what to say about it. Worse still is Labor. But look, before that, well, I might as well go on with Labor. I think that Albo's, his sense of socialism, what he's done to the Labor Party, the Federal Labor Party especially, but it's no different down here in Victoria, he's turned it into the party that it always was. Communists, extremists, radicals. We don't want that sort of a government or those sort of people representing us. They can't. They fail us. And that's what Albo has created and has to contend with. And I hope it keeps Labor out of office for a long time. If the Libs can get their act together, which I hope and I'm seeing they are making some changes at least, there's no more of Susan Lee and her need to move more left. No, no, no. We've gone too far left. Socialism is not working. And the other thing, Mike, is in Victoria, this issue came up a while ago, the CFMEU, the rorting, some members of the union in Queensland have been jailed, and yet the opposition can't land a blow on it. They can't make a point. They can't make any score out of it. They can't get anything on it. It's almost unbelievable what the Victorian Coalition have failed, what they're doing, because they're just failing us. They're not providing us with an alternative. They're not holding the government accountable. Who in their right mind will want to vote for them? And my view is quite firmly, vote One Nation. I don't care what they do. It's the only way to get rid of Labor. It might even teach the Libs a lesson. Get your act together and become a mainstream Conservative Party.
24: All right. Thank you, Chris. By the way, you might be interested in the Spooner cartoon in the Australian today. We've got a picture here. There's Chris holding his windmill and saying net zero. And we've got Smile and Jim with a big bag saying more tax. And Penny is holding a knife saying assumption of guilt. And Albo saying, stop right there. We know best how to control your lives and your money. Trust me. And then, wait. And then we go across the cartoon to where Pauline is standing at the lectern saying, no. So there you are. All righty. Thank you, Chris.
0: Before you go, Mike, what about Chris. Tony Burke? He wasn't mentioned in that. He has to be one of the culprits. There's so many of them. There's just too many to even... You forget the names of some of them. There's so many. The entire cabinet or the entire shadow ministry...
24: Well, you can't fit them all in one cartoon.
0: They all deserve to be in the same cartoon because...
24: All right, okay. Thank you, Chris.
0: Go on,
24: see you, mate. Let's go to Paul from Melbourne. G'day, Paul.
3: Yeah, Mike, you sound a bit better.
24: I think so, yes. It's interesting. Somebody's here saying, it's Mick from Winston Hills, Mike, after yesterday, I wasn't sure you'd make it on air this morning. It goes to show assassins are made of tougher stuff. Thank you, Mick. But, you know, I had a really good sleep today. I woke up, I felt fine.

0: I noticed a bunch of get-up people got up there and put up a big banner behind Pauline where she was talking, you know, maybe 5-6 feet away from her. Okay, so they put up a banner. If they could put a banner there, what if it had been a gun or a knife or a set of brass knuckles? I mean, would the Prime Minister, the opposition leader, any government minister, would anyone get that close to them, you know, if it was them?
1: Well, I thought from a security point of view that it really was so suspect. I mean, how could they set it up? The argument is that it was set up and remotely triggered. But that meant that they had to put the poster up there and have the mechanism to do that. I was thinking about what to say about it this morning. I don't want to promote horror and drama necessarily, but you think to yourself, okay, if they can do that, what else could they put in there that could be remotely triggered?
0: Exactly. What's commonly remotely triggered?
1: Yeah.
0: Around there, you know, and if that size of banner all wrapped up there, if that was a bit of C4 or Compex, I mean, there wouldn't be much left.
1: But the thing about get up is, and there's this suggestion that the timing involving David Shiraz's exit is worth noting, but the thing about get up is they do not appreciate that, as some people have noted, it's the One Nation haters who do these kinds of things that are making sure that Pauline's back on the front page again.
0: I question their tactics like you do exactly for that reason. It seems to me that, you know, when, say, vegans go out and block the streets and say meat is murder and stuff like that and hold people up from their jobs or just getting home to their families or something after a long day, I just wonder how many extra burgers and steaks that actually drums up when people go, well, stuff you, I'm going to go get a double cheeseburger with bacon.
1: I hadn't thought of that, but I think you're probably right. Yes, I can imagine people thinking, damn, I meant to go to the drive-thru, I'll do it now.
0: Yeah, so things like that. And you're right, the Pauline, she's a bit like Trump 2016 and a bit like Kevin 07 in that you reach a point where the more you attack them, for some reason, they just keep going up in the polls as a result. And the best I can figure out this phenomenon is it's when people get to a point that they're so over the current government that they start to just simply adopt the opposite just before they even consider. They hate the government so much, and One Nation people certainly seem to hate the government, that you know, every time a government tries to say something, they stop listening. They'll just go out and take the opposite point just to be argumentative because they hate the government. And I think that's what's fueling a lot. That, you know, Labor MPs are avoiding saying her name because they understand this phenomenon and you're just making her a martyr. The same thing happened no matter what the Liberals threw at Kevin Rudd in that election campaign. It just made him somehow more popular because people had stopped listening to the Howard government after that many years. Whether that was right or wrong, I don't know. I don't know why we got rid of Howard. Boring as hell, but gee, he could run the economy.
1: But you're right. I mean, people just get to the stage where they think anything's got to be better than this. What else is a possibility? And in this country, there aren't too many choices, but One Nation has been elevated to the point where they seem like a realistic alternative.
0: We've got an election here in Victoria in November, and the current Premier, Jacinta Allen's about as popular as lung cancer. The only real question here is going to be what happens to the Liberal Party. Jess Wilson seems to have made a pretty good fist of it. The polls, you know, don't know. It's going to be fascinating. But at some point before November, they're going to have to grasp the nettle and say, okay, we would or would not work with One Nation. I think what the Liberal Party wants to do, if it could, is do a vote splitting, a seat splitting strategy with them, where say, okay, we'll contest these seats, you contest those seats, we'll preference each other, that could be potentially devastating to the Labor Party. But the problem

0: happening with that is that One Nation, at least for now, seems to be thinking, why do I want to negotiate a deal with the Liberals when I can just take their seats anyway in November? And there's a lot of people, I think Farage has the same problem with reform in the UK. A lot of people didn't leave the Liberal Party to join One Nation just to have the Liberal Party back in charge. So, you know, you've got to manage your own streets in that respect. And if you can win anyway, you know, I don't think there's no way One Nation can get 45 seats in Victoria. But, you know, they could certainly become in a kingmaker position because the Liberals here would have to get 16 seats on an 8% swing. That's a very tall ask because they've spent the last 25 years basically just fighting each other down here in Victoria. People sometimes ask, I don't understand why Victorians keep re-electing Dan Andrews and people like that. It's because the Liberal Party is effectively unelectable. You just can't do it. The only time they ever rise up to fight with determination and steel is when it's with each other. So see what happens, but certainly people are going to want to kick Labor out down here big time.
1: Yes, just hearing you talk about the possibility of that, that deal, listening to you say it, it sounds a bit like we will offer you what we think is best for you to vote for, which I don't know if that would be well received in the current climate.
0: Well, that's the other problem. What if you're in a Liberal designated seat and want to vote One Nation or vice versa? You've got to be careful how you present that to the people. And the only way you could do that really successfully is to assure people that the Liberals and One Nation, from a policy and governance point of view, are joined at the hip. So if you vote One Nation, it's a bit like if you vote Liberal now. You know, you're kind of getting the same thing. And people would need to agree with that. But you're right, that's a big concern. I mean, this country, well, state, at least in Victoria, if you look at the polls, it's about 55% of the population want to vote to a party of the right. About 32% want to vote to the party of the left. You know, in normal situations, there would be no Labor Party after November down here. And in my opinion, rightly so. This is very, we're in new ground. It's very complicated how this is going to play out. But I know one thing. People stopped listening to Albo at the federal level, it seems, and now he's got hit with that moniker of being a liar. Is a very easy and dismissive retort to anything he says. You kind of keep that pressure on so people just decide, you know what, I've seen enough of Albanese, I don't need to see anything more. Yeah, that's good, Albo, your word is your bond. Well, my vote is my vote, and it's not going to you.
1: Have you seen, I don't know if this is the ad, Fire the Liar, but there is an ad that I saw on YouTube a little while ago that One Nation had put together, and the fact is it writes itself because it's just a collage of Albo saying things like, I will be transparent, you will pay $275 less, I did not fall off the podium. And, you know, it speaks for itself. It doesn't need anybody to say, don't vote for this man because, you know, it's all there for you to see.
0: Well, they did that in the Harris-Trump campaign. They just put on, they were only going to run it limited in a couple of regional central U.S. areas where you had the Bible Belt. And it became a very powerful, the most powerful ad that they ran, even the Democrats admitted. Was Harris talking in an interview about transgender surgeries paid for by taxpayers for prisoners and illegal aliens. And they just ended it with, "Steve's for they, them, Trump's for you." And, you know, Democrats say that cost them 2 or 3 points, just that one ad, because it really brought everything home. And to me, like, people say all politicians lie, that's probably true. But the one that really, I think, could be iconic is him tripping off the stage.
1: It is, for some, whatever, yeah. Because you can see it, it was so unnecessary for him to deny it. Whatever the reason, that's the one that sticks with people. I did not fall off the stage. Yeah, you did. We all saw you. Yeah.
0: You're on, mate. The video refs got you, mate. You don't even need slow motion. Mm. It's out. He clearly fell off the stage, and people think, you know, if he instinctually reacts by lying to that, what? Who is this guy? You know, like how is he driven? Like, you could argue policy, this, that, and the other things have changed. But I mean, we've all had a fall in our lives. You know, you might even get sympathy for it. But you would. I mean, no one's got to, you know, you say, oh, that's bad. He's all right, you know, human maybe. But I mean, and then just reactively and defensively lie about that, you can't trust the thing this guy says.
1: I think so.
0: The person you're dealing with.
1: All right, Paul, thank you for ringing.
0: Have a good one. See ya.
1: See ya.
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1: Martin has called in from Moore Park. Good morning, Martin.
12: Oh, good morning. I absolutely love 2GB. I've got so much to talk about. I'm originally from Victoria and everything was Labor. I've been in New South Wales for about 40 years. And I've got quite a few things, topics to talk about if you've got time. But thank you for taking my call. I'm normally asleep now, but I can't sleep with what's happening at the moment. First of all, you've got an activist that is a communist guy, went through university and has got a history of things that we don't associate with, and you've got another lady who's been in jail and come through the ropes after 30 years ran a business and as a hard worker, I could have bought a house probably about 30 years ago. I won't tell you where, for $125,000. Now it's worth $750,000. I've got no chance.
1: Well, even $750,000 sounds like a reasonable deal for one of the biggest cities in this country these days.
12: Yeah, no, it was country New South Wales.
1: Oh, was it? Yeah.
12: I'm actually worried that, you know, they've got a year and a half to go before the next election. And I love the way that we want to be Australian. We can't be multicultural because, you know, we've got to deal with people talking with other languages. I'm born and bred. My auntie told me that my grandmother's grandmother's first cousin to Joe Byrne of the Kelly Gang. But we're getting all these... We had all the Italians and Irish and Greek people years ago, and we used to call them Wogs, but they didn't worry. They conformed to our way of life and they worked hard and we loved them dearly. But when other people come over here and try and live their way of life, I'm just worried about burqa, the not the burqa, but the burqa immigration minister. He should be in house arrest. And I just wonder, like, him bringing in 1,400 people a day, by the time the next election comes, they're all going to vote Labor, you know?
1: Well, I guess that's the thinking there. Well, by the way, what was the connection you had with the Kellys?
12: Oh, I shouldn't be saying this on radio, but they'll probably come and get me, but my grandmother's grandmother was the first cousin to Joe Byrne of the Kelly Gang.
1: Oh, yeah, yeah. No, yeah. It just struck a bit of a chord with me because my lot on my mother's side that came out from Wexford in 1840, the Whitties, old man James, used to, well, originally I think they got on with the Kellys, then they used to fight with the Kellys, and he was there at the final big fight. And
12: Glenrowan.
1: At Glenrowan, yes. And Kelly said if it weren't for men like Whitty, honest men like us, Kellys wouldn't be driven to steal.
12: Oh. Yeah. Well, Julie Gillard, I'm worried that burqa and burqa, they're all stealing now, but they're doing it in broad daylight. And Julia, she was a liar, and now you got the liar, the current activist, the liar, and Julia Gillard, the Julia liar.
1: So now we got the liar that Pauline Hanson wants to fire. Yeah.
12: Well, Julia, she's now a 10-pound pom, and she'll tell you that. She came out and fleeced everyone. Now she's living back in the UK. And the activist, he'll have his window smashed and he'll probably have to go and live overseas somewhere. But they need to put him back in. We need to... I want to start a petition to have his Coca Cabana, the activist Coca Cabana, confiscated because he fleeced all the Australians and run us into the ground, run the country into the ground. He'll be out. He won't even stand at the next election. He'll be gone. He'll hand it over to someone else. But we need to look at what's happening after the election because he's going to run away and just go into oblivion like Julia Gillard did. So we need to act now and take back what he confiscated from the Australian taxpayers, you know?
1: Well, yeah, I got the picture, I think. Thank you, Martin.
12: Yeah, pleasure.
1: See ya.
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1: Brian is from Manly. That's the Manly in Queensland. Yes, I know that part of the world. Although it's changed a fair bit since I was there. Good morning, Brian. What do you want to say?
22: Mate, I've got a problem with the government, particularly Albanese.
1: Yeah.
22: Mate, I had the RSV last year, and it nearly killed me, right? It's a horrible disease, right?
1: Mm.
22: So this year I've had me flu, I've had me shingles. I thought, well, it's time I go and get the RSV one. So I roll up to the doctor. He says, $350 you have to pay.
1: Right.
22: I said, this is all supposed to be free.
1: Yeah.
22: So anyhow, I said, all right. So then I went to the chemist. I said, I want to get RSV, $350. I said, you're joking. What's this for? So then I rang up Medicare, right?
1: Mm.
22: Medicare had a look at it, and they said, well, I'm 72, right?
1: Mm.
22: If you're over 72 and you're an Aboriginal, it's free. And if you've got to be over 75, an Australian non-citizen, to get it free, otherwise you've got to pay $350. Right. And Mr. Albanese said, bring your card in, you get it all free.
1: He did do that during the election, flashing the Medicare card around. But is that right? So if you were an Aboriginal, you wouldn't have to pay, but you're Caucasian, are you?
22: Yeah, I'm a Caucasian, but over 72 for Aborigines. And over 75 for Australians.
1: Oh, okay.
22: And that's fact. You know, I went to Medicare, and everybody in my circle said they can't do that. Maybe you'd like to have a look at it.
1: Hmm.
22: The RSV. Only with that RSV, I don't know what the drag is. $350 is a lot of money.
1: Yeah.
22: For an injection. I've had all the other stuff free. But this one is just one. It's a pain in the bum, right?
1: So what are you going to do?
22: I'm not going to have it. I can't afford it.
1: Right, right.
22: And that's it. Now, they said, bring your card in. It's all free. geez, I'd love to get a piece of him. I tell you, mate, our guys in our circle have had a gutful.
1: So, are you going to have a go with your local rep, whoever that is, and say, what about this?
22: Mate, you can never get into them. They're never there. Oh, you'll have to make an appointment. You ring up, oh, he's not here. He's not here. Mate, they're not interested in us. We're just bloody bums.
1: Yeah, well.
22: And that's it. But that RSV, if you've had it, mate, I nearly died last year. It's a horrible thing.
1: Right.
22: But you're doing the right thing. You've seen that ad on the TV from Medicare. Mm. Oh, have your injections, keep Australia safe. Well, if you want to pay $350, it's yours. Yeah.
1: Here's some...
22: But you've got to be over 75 for Australians.
1: All right. Well, here's some information just handed to me. It says the RSV vaccine is free for specific eligible groups under the National Immunisation Program. NIP is the acronym. The vaccine is free of charge for pregnant women, recommended between 28 and 36 weeks gestation to protect their newborn babies, older adults, all adults aged 75 years and over, Aboriginal and Torres Strait Islander adults eligible from the age of 60. If you do not fall in one of these eligible categories, you can purchase an RSV vaccine privately through a GP or pharmacy where it typically costs around $300, $350, you say, in your case.
22: Yeah, yeah.
1: Check with your local health provider or pharmacy to confirm your eligibility and book an appointment. So this one says all adults over 75.
22: Australians.
1: Well, I'm just reading from the story here. Yeah. All adults aged 75 years and over. How old are you?
22: 72.
1: Right, so you don't qualify.
22: So I'll need a fork out $350. You know, and Albo said, just bring your card in, you'll all be free.
1: Mm. Aboriginal and Torres Strait Islander adults eligible from the age of 60, according to this one.
22: Well, they told me, Medicare told me 72.
1: Yeah.
22: Maybe you'd like to run that at him. The girl in Medicare I spoke to, she was good and she said, this is wrong. She said, this is not fair. It's only for that RSV, right?
1: Well, I don't know why they'd even risk the controversy about something like this. Is it really of such benefit to them, no matter how woke they think they're being? I agree with your girl from Medicare. I think it's just wrong. I don't think judgment should be made on this basis anyway at any time. I agree with Martin Luther King. You know, you should be judged on your character. But in this case, it's not a character test that you have to pass. It's just an age test.
22: It's an age test.
1: According to you, if you were an Aborigine or could prove or argue Aboriginal descent, then you'd be eligible at 72, you said.
22: Yeah, well, that's what the Medicare told me. But now...
1: But this one says 60.
22: If I have to pay the $350 until I get to 75 and then it's free. But I had that RSV last year and it's horrible. I did. I spent 3 weeks in bed. It's really bad if you get it.
1: Well, see, just on that basis alone, you would think it would, you know, no sentiment here. You would think it would make sense to give you the injection for free instead of having to pay for you to go to hospital or be a risk to the rest of your community by spreading the damn disease.
22: Yeah, well, that's the thing, but it's only the RSV. I want to know why. Maybe somebody might be able to ring you and help you out.
1: Yeah, well, we'll see if you provoke a response on that. I would certainly be interested in hearing more. And if I can find out more... In the meantime, I certainly will. All right. Thanks, Brian.
22: Righto. Thank you. Bye.
1: Bye. Okay. Anyway, if you want to give me a ring, by all means, 131-873 is the number to call. But, I mean, even in these woke times, that just doesn't seem to make any sense for reasons recently outlined. Here's a bit of news. I suppose this is kind of interesting to everybody, even if you don't live in Victoria. The opposition leader is going to move a motion of no confidence. What day is it today? Thursday. Yes, so this is going to happen later today. The motion centred on Ms. Allen's record of soaring state debt, the $600 million Commonwealth Games cancellation, and the corruption on taxpayer-funded big build projects will ensure the first sitting day of state parliament after the winter break, July 28, is devoted to debating the Premier's performance before a vote is held. The presumption here seems to be that the move will fail, but, you know, it's an opportunity to point out all the weaknesses in the existing government. And the rule is apparently you can have one of those in the term. So, yeah, I guess, I don't know whether that'll be interesting or not. I'm thinking it's another challenge from Ms. Allen, who doesn't seem to be at all popular, to put it mildly. But whether it'll make a difference, I don't know. Let me see. We've got some texts here. Kerry says, "Hey, Mike, first thing I thought, where is the security at the press club? Press club do," says Kerry. Well, yes. How could Get Up do what they did and get away with it? And I like this. Kerry says, "It's the first time I've watched this show." Yes, okay. Who's in charge for security? I agree, this could have been a whole lot worse. I think Pauline did very well. And I think you, my lovely, says Kerry, should be home in bed. Appropriate cough. If we really have to put up with Melbourne talk, be it talk back, so be it. Well, thank you, Kerry. I appreciate you're willing to make that sacrifice for my well-being.
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1: Michael says, virtually all of One Nation's policies are just common sense, such as no transgender women to play in women's sport or enter their change rooms, having coal-fired power stations and stop the windmills and solar panels destroying prime land. How did this current government become so useless and woke, says Michael. Well, my theory is that they're more concerned about how they're viewed by the international community, you know, that whole globalism thing, than what the Australian public want from them or think it's best. This is Steve here saying, at least when Pauline's elected, she'll correct the injustice perpetrated against more than 9,000 soldiers. This group was sent to Malaysia in 1968 to 1989 on a rotation to protect Australian assets from communist insurgents. Consecutive governments have failed to acknowledge this service, says Steve. Steve also says, Albo et al. Keep smoking and dismissing One Nation at your own peril. But I don't think they know what else to do at the moment except cross the fingers, possibly toes, legs, you name it, and just hope that the present anger fades away.
4: Stapleton, Pimpamar, Helens Vale, 4BC is Brisbane. News.
5: Hello, I'm Gabrielle Hodson. Donald Trump has offered his condolences to the families of the seven Indian sailors killed during the Iran conflict. Dozens more have been left stranded in the Persian Gulf. The US president has met with Indian Prime Minister Narendra Modi on the final day of the G7 in France.
6: It's a rough profession, there's no question about it. And we work together on it. This has been happening throughout time, but we work together. Yeah, certainly. We love all of those people. They're great people.
5: It comes as the first three Iranian oil tankers pass through the Strait of Hormuz, which the US is technically still blockading until a peace deal is signed on Friday. The Cumberland Highway in Sydney's west and Dynon Road in West Melbourne have both reopened after two horrific accidents that have claimed the lives of three children. Two children under the age of five have died in hospital after their pram was struck at Cabramatta. Bystanders worked together to flip the SUV onto its side to free one of the trapped children. A two-year-old girl has died at the scene of a West Melbourne pile-up, which involved four cars. The driver, a 30-year-old man, is fighting for life in hospital. A Defence Force member has been granted parole despite pleading guilty to attacking a corporal with a knife. Lachlan Gray's in Brisbane.
7: The court heard 32-year-old Janelle Christie used a filleting knife to slash her co-worker's throat at Gallipoli Barracks in February. Prosecutors claimed the attack was sudden and unprovoked, leaving a 5-centimetre laceration on the victim's throat. Miss Christie pleaded guilty to a single count of assault occasioning bodily harm while armed. Lawyers for the defence said Christie had been experiencing a marriage breakdown at the time of the offence and has since sought a mental health care plan and engaged in counselling. Magistrate Julian Now described her actions as chilling and disturbing offending, handing down a sentence of 12 months imprisonment with immediate parole. Lachlan Gray, Brisbane.
5: More than 100 jobs are being cut at Hancock Iron Ore's operations in the Pilbara. In a statement, the company owned by Gina Rinehart says it's reduced activity at the Roy Hill mine while maintaining a production rate of more than 63 million tonnes a year. Aussies taking weight loss jabs are being warned they may lose their sex drive. Swinburne University obesity specialist John Dixon says it's an often overlooked side effect.
8: GPs out there and others who are putting people on these drugs to make sure that women who perceive they're infertile recognise that there's a high degree of sexuality change following these drugs.
5: Finance and the Aussie dollar is buying 70.7 US cents. The Dow Jones is up 153 points and the Nasdaq's down 38.
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5: Queensland's beaten New South Wales in State of Origin 2 at the MCG. Laura Spurway's in Melbourne.
9: State of Origin is off to a decider after Queensland dominated New South Wales in the second half at the MCG. Trailing 12-8 at half-time, the Maroons piled on 36 points to win 44-24. Player of the match, Sam Walker, converting 7 goals and 1 penalty for the winning side. A record crowd of 91,671 turned up for Game 2, the biggest State of Origin Origin crowd ever. Game 3 plays at Suncorp Stadium on July 8. At the MCG, Laura Spurway reporting.
5: Women's cricket, and the Aussies have beaten Bangladesh by 9 wickets at the T20 World Cup in Leeds. On Friday, it's the men's turn with the two nations facing each other in Bangladesh. And top seed Alex de Minaur has reached the quarterfinals at the Queen's Club in London. That's the latest news in sport.
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11: 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While Gavin blissfully sleeps, this incredible bird, the ANZ Falcon, is on high alert. Yes, his ANZ Falcon watches 24/7, constantly on the lookout for fraud. 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
5: Around the country, Sydney mostly sunny, heading for 23, and there's a strong wind warning for the Eden Coast. Melbourne, showers, windy, 18. Strong wind warnings for Port Phillip, the west, central and east Gippsland coasts. And there's also a warning for damaging winds in the high country. Brisbane, partly cloudy, 23. Perth, mostly sunny, 17. Adelaide, showers, 15. Canberra, showers increasing, 17. Hobart, showers, 16. And Darwin, a shower or two, 31.
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1: Yes. Good morning. If you just joined us, here's a curious story. A man turned up at hospital after injecting semen into his arm for 18 months to relieve pain. Really, I've not heard of that. He'd been injecting himself with semen for 18 months as part of a do-it-yourself back treatment. And, I don't know, it doesn't say where he got the semen.

0: I think that could be part of the explanation. Doctors noted when he finally went to a doctor to try and fix the back pain, the man had visible swelling in his lower right arm, which he then confessed was from injecting semen into the area. Human beings, what are you going to do? What are you going to do, Siv? What are you going to do about human beings?
1: Well, I don't know. I mean, it just takes all types. I love the stories about people who stick things up their rectum at airports or whatever, you know, you think, why? Why do you want to inflict that much pain on yourself?
0: What do you mean? Because they want to smuggle something?
1: Either smuggle something or whatever, you know. I think that's the best place to put it. It won't deposit itself or anything, you know. It just won't be found out. I'll just stick it there. What's wrong with you? Why? I mean, why would you take? Are you that much? Do you believe the promise of that much money to the point that you would do that to yourself? Do you actually believe that? And do you believe you'll get a decent cut of the money, not the bigwigs who send you off to do it?
0: Well, I suppose their thinking is, well, this is my best chance. I'm not a bigwig. Maybe I'll get enough money and I'll become one and be able to persuade other people to do risky things to make a few bucks.
1: Yes, I don't have to get my hands dirty doing it, right?
0: Yeah.
1: It's plausible deniability. It wasn't me.
0: Well, I'm only speculating here. I mean, I don't have direct experience of this. Although thinking way back, Siv, way back, when I used to know a few ne'er-do-wells, the chief ne'er-do-well was kind of a man with a plan. But the others, as near as I could tell, they're a bit simple, as we used to say. They weren't great thinkers.
1: Well, yes, that's right. I can't see them writing sort of, you know, Charles Dickens novel or something, if that's what you're saying. Yeah,
0: yeah, I suppose so. I have mentioned this before, and I've never really chased it up because every time I go to have a look, the Sydney Morning Herald want me to pay for the story. Excuse me. But for anybody who hasn't heard the story before, the leader of the ne'er-do-wells, they weren't real bad gangsters, but they were what Neville Rand at the time used to call members of the demi-monde, which is a French phrase meaning the half-life people. Not all bad, but not exactly mainstream. But But the chief, he always wanted to be head of the Greek underworld, and he became so, and he had a number of places around town, including one in Norton Street, Leichhardt. And now that I'm onto the story, I might as well report it with a bit of colour, I suppose. There was a young man who came to him wanting a job as a manager at one of his, inverted commas, coffee shops. And Angelo said, yeah, I'll give you a job as a waiter, but he wanted a job as a manager. Now, Angelo knew the young man would steal from him. He was accepting of that, but he would only permit him to steal to a certain amount. So he would allow him to be a waiter but not a manager. Anyway, even though it was a very hot day, on this particular day, the same young man I'm talking about was sitting in the gutter in Norton Street, Leichhardt, drinking Johnny Walker from the bottle. And he was wearing an army greatcoat, which you wouldn't expect on a very hot day in Norton Street, Leichhardt. But it turned out the army greatcoat was disguising the fact that he had a rifle underneath it. And he went upstairs and shot Angelo. Angelo went off to St. Vincent's, where he was told not to go to the toilet without having somebody there. But being the proud old Greek that he was, decided to do that. And that's where they found him deceased. But I've always wondered what happened to the young man. I've never, you know, did he go to jail? Did they catch him? What happened to him? And I think the only way I could find out...
1: That's one of those unsolved cases or...
0: I think there's probably a record somewhere, but every time I go to have a look at it, something's firewalled and I have to pay money, and I just have never followed it through. But I kind of promised myself that one of these days I'll do it. And I thought about it again the other day. We were talking about Sydney Noir,
1: maybe,
0: you know, some of the gangster
1: maybe, maybe in the podcast world, because this stuff is big in that podcast world. They love all their true crime and all of that. Somewhere in the podcast world, someone's followed this.
0: Well, that might be true, yeah. But
1: not that I don't hold a candle for any particular podcast, but I just thinking outside, because as you know, I'm a thinking man.
0: That's true, yeah.
1: sometimes that helps me, and other times it doesn't. But but I think in the podcast world, they love that kind of gear, as we used to say in the 80s when I was a kid, even though I was only born in the 80s and wasn't speaking teenage lingo then.
0: But you're right, and the crime thing is so popular in the podcast world. So, I mean, maybe there's somebody out there that knows more than I do, but, yeah. Anyway, what did you want to talk about this morning?
1: The podcast world, but I did come with a plan, funnily enough. You talked about a man with a plan. I did come here with a plan.
0: Oh, good.
1: The press club address by Pauline Hanson. Look, I was... Now, we were having a bit of a debate about all that in the family, and the one thing I said, you know, towards Sundry when I held court was at least she's straightforward and direct, and you left in no doubt where she stands, whether you agree with her or not.
0: Yeah.
1: And I think on that basis alone, somebody like her is electable. They're not talking the corporate jargon. They're not talking like lawyers. They're not, you know... They're not using big words for which I have to find a thesaurus. They're speaking in English. So on that basis, I would vote this. Now, whether I would disagree with their policies or agree with them or not, I determine that a little bit later. But on that basis alone, you're talking to me as a human being and as a citizen. I think I'm more inclined to see things your way if that's what you're doing.
0: Yeah. See, it's interesting to me that we have commentators on this program and politicians who say that Pauline Hanson doesn't have the experience to form a government and run the same, as Albanese says in his quaint Albanese way, the business of government. But as I understood it, this is way back when I was a kid and prepared to believe a lot of stuff. The idea was that we weren't here to elect people who understood the quote-unquote business of government. We were here to elect people who would represent what we wanted, then send them to a common place where argument could be held and ultimately votes taken on what was finally done. But as near as I can tell, we seem to have gotten away from that. And to criticise Pauline because she can't say, look, I've had the experience of running a government, I don't think that's important to the people who are very angry because they feel that what they want is not what they've been given by the people that they voted for.
1: The people who supposedly have the experience of government, you know, and this is the thing. So I think that's right. And I would also say that she said, and I think this is going to stick with people a lot, she says to journalist types who hang around with other journalist types, I'm not accountable to you, the journalists, but I am accountable to the people of Australia. And I think that is a line that's really going to resonate with the angry elector.
0: Well, certainly it's not what we're getting now.
1: I'm afraid to acknowledge that.
0: Yeah. Sorry. Yes, that's right.
1: The angry elector is going to... You know, that is a line that's going to resonate. So all the criticism will just make her stronger, and all the stuff about, well, she's got no experience, well, you know, how can she possibly, you know, stand on the world? All that stuff, she's probably heard all that 1,000 times before over a 30-year career, on and off, you know.
0: But you see, Siv, on that score, what you're talking about there, excuse me, not having the experience, it sounds like, in my opinion, too much like politics as a profession. And it wasn't supposed to be that. It wasn't supposed to be you go to uni, and while you're at uni, you get a job in some minister's office, and then if you're a good girl or boy and you hang in long enough, maybe they'll give you a go at a safe seat. it wasn't supposed to be that. It was supposed to be people from the real world who represented other people from the real world in a common, what did they call the New South Wales Parliament? Bear pit, that's right, in the bear pit.
1: Yes, a common bear pit. Yeah. Well, on that same idea, and I'll get off on this, on the same idea, most people who would get into politics, as I understand it from way back when, they were at the end of their working life. And so if you're at the end of your working life, you've accrued stuff from that working life that you then apply to your politics. I mean, there was a time we had train drivers and people like that in politics.
0: I was going to say it's a long time since we've had a train driver as a PM. But you're absolutely correct, because that was the justification for the very generous super provisions, because the argument was, by the time you get into politics, you're not a young person anymore, and having given your all for your country as a politician, then you're entitled to be recompensed for that at a time when it's unlikely you're going to get another job.
1: And then, several years later, they gave us my favourite senator, Sarah Hanson-Young. I'll let you ponder that. Good to talk to you, Michael.
0: Thank you, Siv. Bye-bye.
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0: Jane has called in from Brisbane. Good morning.
13: Oh, good morning, Michael. I'd just like to say that I started to listen to Pauline, and I saw the beginning. But then she got onto the ABC and said she charged people who listen to that. Well, that's up to her and what the people agree about. But then she criticised SBS, Mike. And I I find SBS an outstanding station. It's in its 50th year now.
0: Mm.
13: And the things that I like about SBS, which Pauline should actually check them out because you learn a lot. There's Michael Portillo, who was with the BBC, does lovely broadcasts about railways. He loves the world, including Australia. And SBS, SBS Food, that's very interesting. And they go to different parts of the world for different things, like them in the Oktoberfest, they go to Germany and have people here able to check out Germany. But the documentaries that are restored are outstanding. And there was another couple of ones I love. Janice Peterson, I think it is, who reads the news. She's straightforward, and they have reports from Deutsche. This is what I want to say. They have reports from Deutsche Welle, and also public broadcast.

0: I presume, far be it from me to put words into Pauline's mouth, that it's consistent with her view that everybody in the country should speak English. I mean, I guess you don't have to do that at home, but if you're in a public place, speak English. And so SBS doesn't fit with that. But, you know, I don't really resent SBS, but the problem with the ABC, as we've discussed in the past, is not some of their programs per se, but the news and commentary, which appears to be biased. Well, it is biased, there's no question about that. But I wouldn't object to that, you know, if you've got somebody on who's views the world in a particular way. If there were somebody else with an opposite point of view allowed to put their view across, and then everybody can have a bit of an argument, we can be entertained and think maybe the other guy's got a point. But we've pretty much lost that in public discourse anyway in this country, haven't we?
1: Yes, we have. I have to say that. But I just turned her off when she said that. I thought you might learn something, Pauline, so if you go there, I can't be bothered, and I did something else then. But she's had her say. I support Pauline. I've always voted for her, apart from when she was standing for Blair, because she has represented the people. She is brave in what she says. And 99.9% of the time, well, 90% of the time, I'd agree with what she's saying. But she must remember she can't get too carried away and sound she can't peak too early, if you know what I'm saying.
0: Well, I think a lot of people are probably concerned about that, this intensity of coverage and discussion can't possibly continue. But I'm going to talk to our man in Canberra about that a little later on. And I think he's of the same view as myself, that it will go up and down between now and the next election. So timing will have a lot to do with how they actually fare at the next election.
1: Well, we're both on the same. We're clearly on the same wavelength, Mark, which is why I love listening to you, because that's always the case. Thank you, as people say. Thank you for taking my call.
0: All right. Thank you, Jane. Okay. Bye. Have a good morning there. Jerry from Sutherland says, Mike, according to Google, the Aboriginal community is hospitalised with RSV at around twice the rate of the general community, mainly due to living conditions, says Jerry. Yeah. You know, I was listening to the beginning of the big game yesterday, and I actually thought the welcome to country was quite sweet, but it doesn't change my opinion that it's pointless tokenism. And there are so many real issues that need addressing with the Aboriginal community but are ignored for these little token gestures. Remember years ago, Sorry Day? I spoke to the then widow of a previous Australian Prime Minister, and I said to her, what is the point of Sorry Day? And she patiently explained to me by saying, well, you know when you've done something to someone and you feel badly about it, you feel guilty, when you say sorry, it makes you feel better. Really? So that was what Sorry Day was all about, making the rest of us feel better about what our grandparents may or may not have done. But I just thought it was interesting that she was quite, you know, happy to put that forth as the reason for doing it. It wasn't to better the lot of the Aboriginal community. It was to make the rest of us feel better. And, you know, the welcome to country thing is just nonsense. I was listening to Senator Jacinta Namper-Jinper-Price on this radio station a few weeks ago, and she was talking, and by the way, this information is readily available. She was talking about how Aboriginal women, particularly in their remote communities, are hospitalised 35 times more than women in the rest of the country as a result of domestic violence. But you do not hear that generally discussed. But the senator was putting it on the agenda. I think the senator makes sense. And it'll be interesting to me to see how she does ultimately, because in a way, I mean,

0: And she's in the same category as Pauline Hanson. Talks common sense, but that is not necessarily what the people who think they know best for all of us want to support.
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2: Yesterday, Andrew from Eagle Farm dropped this absolute pearl of wisdom from his mum.
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0: Good morning. If you just joined in by listening, you're welcome to be proactive and join in by calling. 131873. My associate, Mr. Fuller, just brought me this, talking about Senator Jacinta Nampajinpa Price and what she's spoken of repeatedly. He says the story on 2GB regarding the severe domestic violence, abuse, and systemic neglect. I'm just laughing about that because my favourite mispronunciation of the word in the last month was somebody who called it systemic. The systemic neglect within Indigenous communities in the Northern Territory, which frequently leads to hospitalisation and tragic death of vulnerable Aboriginal women and children. Her most notable recent discussions on the station include an interview with Luke Grant, May of this year, following the horrific alleged murder of her 5-year-old niece, Kumanjayi Little Baby. Senator Price spoke out on 2GB weekends, exposing the lethal conditions of Alice Springs town camps, slammed those systemic failures to enforce alcohol restriction and manage criminal histories, condemning the racism of low expectations that leaves women and children unprotected. And there's more about Little Baby yesterday, I notice, that she'd been, her situation, brought to the attention of authorities at least twice before. There was an interview made 2026 with Ben Fordham, discussing that same tragedy and the subsequent unrest in Alice Springs. Senator Price lashed out at government in action, declaring certain politicians have blood on their hands for turning a blind eye to the reality of domestic violence, substance abuse and neglect. And past discussions of violence in previous years, Senator Price has also discussed violent attacks on her own family members on 2GB, such as when her elderly grandmother was violently bashed in the remote community of Yuendamu and required hospitalisation. She consistently uses these platforms to urge a national reckoning with culturally accepted violence and demand better, more practical child protection measures rather than what she terms symbolism. And I think she makes perfect sense and deserves to be heard. Now, what else we got here? Oh, yes, I thought I'd do, I know I've got a lot of texts and I'll read them for you progressively. But this is kind of quaint. You know, we get these stories about neighbours, what they do and what they shouldn't be doing. A month-old piano named Mile, well, that's how it's spelt. It may be pronounced Mile or something. But the little pony is the newest resident of an apartment building. How would you feel about that if the neighbours in the apartment block where you live decide they want to keep a little horse there? The horse has moved in temporarily, that's what they're saying, to his owner's fourth floor flat because his mother rejected him at birth. Oh, no, I didn't think horses would do that. He also needs round-the-clock care after undergoing an operation for a life-threatening infection in Slovenia, where people donated to cover the cost of his treatment. The owner says every 2 hours we warm up his milk and feed him. If we forget to feed him, he wakes up, comes to us, and rouses us up. Yeah, I suppose a horse would do that, wouldn't it? You know, there you are, you're snoozing away, and suddenly there's suddenly there's a horse head in your bed. You don't want that, do you? Not if it's like in The Godfather. In this case, it would be a whole horse, not just the head. The unusual newcomer has drawn attention in the neighbourhood, but no one has complained. So, there you are. How tolerant are they? Let me see. Tony says, morning, Mike. Received a letter today from AGL stating that as from July, their electricity rates charges are increasing as follows. Peak 6.49%, shoulder 3.63%, off-peak 0.76%, supply charge up 16%, all charges including GST. The increases of the second increase this year. I wonder if any other listeners have received a similar notice. I don't know, but if they want to join in, of course, they're welcome. Another Albanese Bowen broken promise. Take care and stay safe, Mike. Chow for now, says Tony M. from Ryde. Well, yes, I guess it is, and I just thought it was laughable. Well, a lot of stuff that those guys say I think is darkly laughable, but Bowen was saying something the other day, oh, we can't stop the building of renewables because the gains that we've made in lowering the price of electricity wouldn't continue. Really? Where have we lowered electricity, and particularly how have we lowered the price of electricity when it comes to renewables? I know there will be individual examples. And in fact, when I lived in a little village just outside Canberra, I thought I could pretty much go off the grid, although I was planning to get one of those Honda motor generator combinations because you need that no matter what. But I was in a good position when it came to solar electricity, and I had my own water anyway. So, yes, I'd go off the grid, but not totally. I'd still have the little diesel or whatever power to keep me going. But I only got a certain amount of the way on that, and circumstances changed, as they do. Will says, Michael, just tuned in. You know the usual excuse, places to go, things to do, people to see. Yes. Actually, none of the mentioned is true, the aforementioned. But anyway, now that Pauline's declared she would make primary changes to RTABC if she was successful, has left-wing Russell called in to vent? Not to my knowledge. I don't think we've... Well, I mean, I'd remember if he had, but he hasn't. But then I should add, so far. Chris says, Mike Albo's been in politics almost all his working life. Unfortunately, that hasn't made him good for anything. Like I said about Pauline, she needs to polish her act That can't be said of Albo, says Chris. Alan says, you get all of SBS on the internet. It is not needed anymore. That's Alan from Wagga Wagga. Yes, but I mean, you're talking about the means of transmission. The material still has to be produced before you can see it on the internet. But what are you saying, that it's available from other countries producing it on the internet, so we don't need to do it here? That's Alan there. Margaret says, by the way, I'll be 80 this year, so I received a freebie, most unusual, because eye drops I've used for years because of severe dry eyes are not covered by the PBS any longer. And I'll lose my health insurance rebate next April, yes. After more than 60 years paying for health insurance, thanks to this disgusting government. That is particularly disgusting, because you're really having a bet with the insurance company, aren't you, that you'll pay them, but they won't have to pay you, or if they do have to pay you, it won't be as much as you paid them. So here you are, you've been paying all your life, and all of a sudden the odds are changed by the government. But then that's this government. Well, in particular this government, because if they don't like it anymore, they change their position. Margaret says, I'm not a self-funded retiree, nor do I have superannuation. It was not compulsory until the early 90s, and most companies didn't bother with it, says Margaret. Vicky says, Nike, or Nike. Did you mean to say Mike there, Vicky, instead of Nike? On the app, the words repeating during Civ. Okay, I wasn't aware of that, repeating words in the app. Anyway, maybe Civ you should check, see whether it's actually the equipment or was it you. Darren says, yes, a side effect, he believes, a result of the individual injecting semen to cure his back, the impact it might have on the back. There's a couple more about that. I wonder how far dare we go on this platform. Yes. Chris said, Mike, vote of no confidence in the Allan government doesn't mention the $15 billion auditing by the CFMEU. It did, I think, refer to that, but didn't actually name the CFMEU. It's not only the financial stress this government has been inflicting on Victorians, it's also the mental stress the Allan government is also inflicting, says Chris. Peter says, hi, Mike, as an observer, it's high time to put Albo out of his misery on the liar campaign trial to move forward, not backwards. After the mess he and the Wong theory created media attention in Palestine for all the wrong reasons, I might add, says Peter. Total amateurs in their peace program from two individuals who should know better. Anyhow, it's the accolades that followed which dictates leadership, and those lies that continue since that process ought to surpass the office of PM, where a recovery program may not be in the foreseeable future with the current administration feeling its way around the party line politics and not have those answers or due diligence to back themselves up. Oh, unfortunately, I mean, I didn't pre-read this one, but maybe, Francis, you could print the whole thing off for me, because it doesn't accommodate everything that Peter has said, but if you could print it off, I'll read the last few lines. excuse me. Will says, just a further note, since you've been unwell, have you listened to your voice? Well, I've heard it back a bit on pre-records that I've done because, you know, pretty obviously, I guess, working these hours, it's not always easy to persuade people to come on the air at 4 a.m, so we record it the night before. Eerily, you sound like our dear departed Clive. Do I sound like Clive? Clive Robertson? Well, you've never heard Clive Robertson, have you, Hudson? No. All right. Anyway, if you want to send me a text or give me a ring, you're welcome.

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15: Steve says, how many times have the party spin doctors covered up the flaws in the PM's character? What stuck in my mind, says Steve. This is Kevin Rudd's, excuse me, abuse of a female RAAF flight attendant because I have to sit up straight, otherwise I cough. Actually, we do have a plan. If I keep on coughing, Hudson and I have agreed that we'll do this.

0: Yes, we decided that would be the emergency go-to. And I chose that because I used to use a bit of that for the final sign-off. And then I thought maybe that is a bit too whimsical for the way things are in this day and age. So I found something a bit tougher. But people seem to prefer the original one, so I've gone back to that, at least for the moment. Brian says, if the aunties and uncles who do the Welcome to Country did it for free, I think it'd be more believable that they believe it to be real. Yes, well, that's one of the criticisms, isn't it, that's a little money earner. But really, it is just tokenism, isn't it? I mean, it's not doing anything for anybody. I thought the one before the game was kind of sweet, but it hasn't changed anything at all for the people who live particularly in the remote communities. Maybe it's a bit of a feel-good. It would please the widow of the Prime Minister that I was talking about before, but certainly doesn't achieve anything. Why did the ABC need over $1 billion in funding? Well, I assume that's a rhetorical question there on the part of the individual who sent me that. really? Wayne says, Mike, the lead singer Mark Almond of Soft Cell. Yeah, I remember Soft Cell. They had a big hit, didn't they? We used to joke about them in those days. The two-man computer bands, because they'd have an automated keyboard or something. So they had one guy would play the keyboard and the other guy would plug it in. That was the two men. Used to drink semen, unsure if it was for his back, says Wayne. Maybe it was just a bit of, you know, rock and roll talk. Now, Siv, how could you think this, Siv? He says there's a slight resemblance between you and Clive Robertson in terms of your vocal patterns, except you've got a slight American twang which you haven't quite shaken off. I do not have an American twang. I can say that confidently. But what I do have is something that was enforced on me as a poor, defenseless child by my mother, who said, open your mouth when you speak. So that kind of makes the difference, I guess. But Christine says, I agree that you sound like Clive. I love it. Really? Do you think I sound like Clive? I don't think quite like Clive, although we seem to be simpatico in certain areas, I guess. And I originally got in touch with Clive because he would listen to my program way back, and he sent me a letter, the first one he ever sent. That was back in the day when people would still send letters. And he sent me a letter, and outside it had two Mike Jeffries, big job offer, management don't open, on the outside. But anyway, it had something different on the inside. Then we used to get together and do bits and pieces, and eventually we got together professionally a couple of times. But like most things with Clive, didn't last all that long. It seemed to be always the same. We'd start out well. I thought it was what was kind of sweet. I don't know if I've told this story, or I don't think I've told it recently. But you know, they used to have these things called the ACRAs, the Australian Commercial Radio Awards. And one year I was working with Clive. We were both doing a morning program, I think on 2GB, must have been. And the talk, I was told later, was that the intention was to give us the award for best on-air personalities, right? Top personalities of the time. But then it was decided we'd only been on the air for about 6 or 7 months or something, and that really couldn't be done. So they gave us the award for best newcomers. Really? Isn't that sweet? Best newcomers. When was that? Back in the 90s, I guess. So we'd both been broadcasting for considerable periods of time, but we were the best newcomers. Dan says, was that back in South Africa or after you arrived here? No, I didn't come from South Africa. That sounds South African or more Kiwi. Tony says, by the way, Mike, did you see or hear Hillary Clinton's interview where she admits that Trump's five-point Gaza plan is a good one, says Tony from Ride. No, I didn't. I do have the points here that they've apparently agreed on, but there's still, you know, room to move there. Will says, both you and Clive share the dripping sarcasm. It's so potent, it's better than Roundup. Really? Really? Anyway, let me see. What else should I be reading here? Steve says, how many times have the party spin doctors covered up the flaws? Did I do this one? What stuck in my mind was Kevin Rudd's abuse of a female RAF flight attendant because he demanded she get him a hairdryer. Yes, that got a fair bit of attention at the time. Christine says, hi, Mike. I haven't heard or read a lot about the suggestion that One Nation are pro-life, perhaps anti-abortion. Have you? As I understand it, their position is no abortion past 20 weeks. Paul says, if Siv is comparing your voice to others, let's say that Siv sounds like Dr. Tanvir Ahmed, says Paul. Do you think that's true? I think that's true, Siv. Dan says, LOL, I've been wanting to do that ever since hearing your reaction to the caller who identifies your accent as obviously South African. Really, I've had reactions to my accent from different people in different parts of the world over different times, but South African, I haven't had that a lot. I think I mentioned the other day the dear old Texas waitress who said to me when I was over there in San Antonio or wherever, she said, your words stand up so nice and straight. Are you from Boston?
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0: Talking about who sounds like who, or is that who sounds like whom? No, it's who sounds like who. Siv has texted me back here and said as to whether or not he is like Dr. Tanvir Ahmed. Siv said he's not as bright as Dr. Ahmed. But, you know, you could still sound the same, at least up to a point, Siv, I guess is the point the caller's making. Andy says, hi, Mike, I think you have a likeness of my favourite ABC person, John Doyle. I kind of know John Doyle, I think, but I can't picture it right now at the moment. Anyway, we'll have the news for you in approximately 11 seconds, and then business as usual after that.
14: Chermside, Birkdale, Oxley. 4BC is Brisbane. BC News.
15: Good morning, I'm Gabriel Hodson. A former healthcare worker has been cautioned for attempting to obtain and sell the Princess of Wales cancer records. The UK Information Commissioner's Office began a criminal investigation 2 years ago after reports staff at the London clinic tried to access the princess's notes while she was a patient there for abdominal surgery. The office found there was no breach of the law by the clinic, which is the UK's largest independent private hospital. Queensland is setting up a Child Protection Commission. The new agency comes after a 10-month review into the system that found multiple missed opportunities to stop one of Australia's most prolific paedophiles. Luke Twyford from Queensland Family and Child Commission says it's not just about childcare.
16: This Protection Commission is going to reach across all our industries that work with children, whether it be schools, hospitals, health centres, sports clubs, private businesses such as petting zoos or jumping castles. We want to make sure that people who prey on children can't simply move to a different part of our community and continue to offend.
15: The WA Health Department have seized $11 million worth of illegal vapes, cigarettes and loose-leaf tobacco. It searched 77 Perth stores, together with police and border force officers. The Health Department's Shane Giblett says almost 50 stores have been shut since new tobacco laws kicked in last month.
17: We are going to continue closing stores when we have the evidence to do so. This will be part of our business as usual moving forward.
15: People in Melbourne's inner suburbs say they're sick of e-bike hoons making them feel unsafe. Tammy Lindrum says a local MP suggested her husband talk to them, but a rider turned violent.
18: He went down and asked if they had to have a permit to me or what was going on, and he was told to F off and punch in the face. Has a loose front tooth as a result of it. It is going to go to court. It's nearly every night of the week and certainly every weekend.
15: Entrepreneur Dick Smith says Australia's rapid population growth risks undermining everything from housing affordability and jobs to traffic congestion, infrastructure and the environment. He's placed a full-page ad in News Corp newspapers. Smith says population growth surged by 556,000 in 2023 under federal Labor, compared to a maximum of 265,000 in 2017 under the Coalition. Finance and the Aussie dollar is buying 70.7 US cents. The Dow Jones is up 249 points and the Nasdaq's down 21.
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15: Rugby League State of Origin series is heading to a thrilling decider. Andrew Lucas is in Melbourne.
19: A stunning second half has helped Queensland beat New South Wales 44-24 in State of Origin 2 in front of a record crowd at the MCG. Trailing 12-8 at half-time, the Maroons broke the game open, running in 6-2. The Blues' cause wasn't helped with Katoni Stagg's sin bin for a high shot in the 63rd minute. Selwyn Cobbo crossed for a hat-trick in front of 91,671 fans. Andrew Lucas at the MCG.
15: Racehorse owners say Racing Victoria mishandled a series of cases involving a prohibited breast cancer drug given to horses. The Age says the drug, Formestain, could have had catastrophic consequences for the industry, with recent studies finding that horses can produce the substance themselves. Owners wrote to the Racing Minister saying there wasn't enough scientific rigour when it came to thorough investigations into horses that have tested positive. That's the latest in news and sport.
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15: Around the country, Sydney mostly sunny, heading for 23, and there's a strong wind warning for the Eden Coast. Melbourne, showers, windy, 18. Strong wind warnings for Port Phillip, the west, central and east Gippsland coasts. And there's also a warning for damaging winds in the high country. Brisbane, partly cloudy, 23. Perth, mostly sunny, 17. Adelaide, showers, 15. Canberra, showers increasing, 17. Hobart, showers, 16. And Darwin, a shower or two, 31.
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29: Good morning. Speaking of who sounds like who, Will says, mate.
0: Your imitation of the waitress reminded me of Mick singing The Girl with the Faraway Eyes. And that's always been kind of interesting to me because I reckon he is doing that as a parody of American country music. But the friend of mine who's been in the business even longer than I have says, no, Mick really wanted to be taken seriously as a country artist. But I don't know about that. He wrote that song, Dead Flowers, and it's so over the top to my ear that I figure he's got to have his tongue in his cheek. However, you get somebody, well, to say the same thing as somebody else did, and it can come across quite differently. For example, when Mick sings that song, I think he's going over the top. It's a parody. But when Townes Van Zandt sings it, I believe him.

0: Yeah, okay. Thank you. Yes. I mean that, yes. I won't forget to put roses on your grave. Like I say, when Mick does it, I think it's an exaggeration. He's got his tongue in his cheek. But when Townsend Van Zandt does it, I believe him. But then that's the kind of song that Towns does. Somebody said to him, how come you only sing sad songs? He said, they are my happy songs. Yes. What's the one about codeine? Waiting around to die. He finally finds a friend in codeine. Paul says, I heard Dick Smith mentioned in the news. Be interesting to hear his current views on the way the country's being run, if possible. Please interview him. Says Paul, yeah, I wouldn't mind talking to Dick Smith again. I haven't done it for ages, but I did see a piece from him the other day, and he was on one of his, I would say, favourite themes, but, you know, he obviously isn't happy with the way it's going, and that's the reckless immigration here. And, yeah, we are a big country. We got plenty of room, but we're not taking advantage of it. We're bringing out too many people for the accommodation and the facilities, and we're just adding to the population density in the big cities, which I think is ridiculous. Siv says, I guess Dr. Ahmed and I both sound like we should be riding the last Randwick. What do you say that, Siv? Why do you think you sound like jockeys? Do you sound like diminutive people? I never thought of either of you as that. An anonymous person is saying, hi, Mike, what's happened to Mrs. Albanese, the younger? She seems to have disappeared. Shouldn't she be going to hospitals or having garden parties for charity? Yeah, no, we haven't heard much about her lately. Maybe she's being saved up for the election, I don't know. Michael says maybe One Nation in their election campaign could get an Albanese lookalike to take a lie detector test. As they run through the questions, smoke would be billowing from the machine before it blows up. Just an idea, says Michael. Well, maybe you should see if you can go to the meetings and suggest it. Tony says, cough relief, ask your chemist for Ricodine. I had a great sleep today and decided I'd rather have a great sleep than go to the doctor. But I woke up, I felt fine. I thought this will probably come back once I come into this place with the air conditioning the way it is overnight. And so I made a lot of purchases from the supermarket, the sort of proprietary items you could buy that are supposed to fix you up. I think some of them do have an effect. In fact, I think the best so far is Vicks Vapo Drops. I don't know if you can hear me chewing on them, but they do seem to work. They seem to put off the effect of the coughing. Can you hear that? Anyway, it seems to work. Now, Wayne here is saying, Mike, your voice is that of the Love God, who used to be on Sunday nights years ago on this station. I remember the Love God. I thought he was pretty entertaining, actually. But he was deliberately over the top, wasn't he? And I think if you were to talk to anybody who knows me or has known me over the years, whatever you think about the way I sound, I do sound pretty much the same whether I'm doing this or just talking to people. I don't sound 100% the same. I don't stop random strangers and say, ring me now, 131873. But I don't know. What do you think, Hudson? I sound pretty much the same, on and off, don't I? Pretty much the same on as when I'm off. Anyway, but it is appropriate that I say, in this context, by all means, ring me on 131873.
1: 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Her and Dad were married right there, and it's even where we had our family parties. It's what she wanted, so it was a truly fitting place to have a funeral, and Alex Gow Funerals were absolutely brilliant in arranging it all.
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0: Gazza says, morning, my beloved God was Richard Mercer. Yes, that's right. I wonder what happened to him. It always seemed the lady lovers were requesting songs for partners who were always incarcerated. Very entertaining. Cheers, Gazza. Yes. And some of those ladies do love jailbirds, no question about that. I used to discuss that with Chopper Reed. I'd have Chopper on occasionally. People would ring up and say, why do you have that awful man on the program? Well, because people seem interested in crims. And, of course, Chopper did promote his own image. Susan says, morning, Mike. I didn't realize you were on for the week. Michael McLaren always wore a jacket because of the aircon being cold or freezing in the studio, he would say. Oh, McLaren used to say that. Okay. Well, yes, that's certainly true. The thing about the air conditioning here is it fluctuates. The argument being that at this time of the morning, there's only three of us in the building, and for some reason, whatever the air conditioning responds to, it makes it difficult for it to decide what it, you know, should be. But Terry Barnes, among other things, suggested to me off the air that maybe it's the dryness because, you know, honestly, I'm not exaggerating. Yesterday, and I think I was probably worse yesterday morning, I think, when I got in the car and drove home, and, yeah, I didn't take public transport. I'm wondering if my adventure in public transport is the reason I seem to have caught this. But on the way home in the car, no problem. No coughing, no snorting, none of that. So Mr. Barnes thinks it might be the dryness that exacerbates it. Anyway, O'Connor said, where's Phil on holiday? He's on holiday for a couple of weeks, so I'm taking care of it. And as for Siv sounding like Tanvir, Siv says, yes, we both sound like jockeys. Really? I mean, what do jockeys sound like? I remember back in the day I had one old boy who's a jockey in particularly used to call me, and I said to him one day, so have you rode any winners lately? And he laughed and said, who cares? It pays better not to ride winners.
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0: Mr. Barnes is a columnist. He's a political and policy consultant. He was an advisor in the Howard government. And he's on the line. Good morning. Are you well?
11: I'm as well as I can be, Mike. I hope you're well too.
0: Average. So you didn't actually see the big Pauline Hanson performance, but you listened to it on the radio. And I'm expecting you to have some observations. Where do you want to start?
11: Well, it starts at the very beginning. Yes, it was an interesting speech. The fact that, well, the usual deal with these press club things is they speak for half an hour and then there's Q&A for half an hour. But no, not Pauline Hanson. She took that hour and she used it pretty well, most of it. And maybe she was thinking, well, if I do that, then they won't ask me so many questions. But they very kindly obliged by it. Extending their time so that they could have as many questions as she could take. But beyond that, look, I think for Pauline Hanson, and make it clear, as I think many listeners probably do know, that I'm not the greatest fan of One Nation or Pauline Hanson as a politician.
0: Well, that is a view that they hold. In fact, last time you were on the program, which was Monday, you didn't say anything contrary to Pauline Hanson. And I had some texts saying, what's happened to Terry Barnes? Has the medication worn off? That was one quote there. He didn't say anything unkind about Pauline Hanson.
11: Well, I'm not a fan. And I'm still not a fan after yesterday. In fact, I think she trotted out the same bromides in terms of her policy ideas or her principles in terms of immigration, in terms of housing, in terms of cost of living, and so on. But as a speech, it delivered what she wanted, which was to show that she was a woman of her principles. She's always stuck by her principles for 30 years, that she was not for turning, that she's determined to stand up for what she believes in, and she's determined to take on the establishment. And the establishment, if you talk about the press gallery media as the representatives of the establishment in the press club, really proves that she is an outsider. They were really out to get her in one way or another in most of the questions that she got. It really attempts at gotchas, really attempts at personal attack, and she just basically batted them off. But she did it in such a way that she showed her contempt for them. I don't think I've ever seen somebody go into the press club and actually show contempt for the journalists who are actually interrogating her and giving her a free rubber chicken lunch. But certainly, look, I think it was win-win-win. I think going in there to the belly of the media beast, the establishment beast, the Canberra bubble beast, showed that she had a bit of guts and determination in terms of sticking to her guns and sticking it back to them. That was a win too, because she held her own. She encouraged her supporters. She actually proved her point, I think, several times, or at least illustrated her point, in terms of, you're all out to get me. You don't like me, you don't know what I stand for, and if you don't like what I stand for and you don't like me, you don't like ordinary Australians. I think that actually came across in the way she presented herself. But the third thing, the third win, was actually courtesy of Get Up, wasn't it?
0: Yes.
11: That stupid, silly stunt,
0: yeah,
11: that poster that was all set up but the day before as it's emerging, so that poster descended as she was talking about cost of living. That played into her hands. And as I think I saw Andrew Bolt comment on Sky last night, she had a little smile flit across her face when she realised what was happening, because she knew exactly that Get Up had done her such a great favour. It actually proved the point that by trying to shut her down, by trying to ridicule her in that particular way, it actually won her more support. And really, the other thing is in terms of her modus operandi, she thrives on attention. She thrives on constant attention. This guaranteed even more of that constant attention. We're talking about it, and we'll continue to talk about it for days. I mean, we haven't stopped talking about Pauline Hanson and the One Nation,
0: right,
11: have we? And that is the oxygen that keeps her floating.
0: Oh, look, you're absolutely right. There's a man who writes in the Telegraph that I have on the program from time to time named Tim Blair. And Tim wrote a piece the other day saying Pauline doesn't need an advertising campaign because her haters keep her in the news.
11: It's exactly right. He is exactly right because, and we saw that today. I think her haters, or at least her media critics, actually lined up to try and get her. I think there are some issues that she was able to wriggle out of, particularly, I think, a question from Michelle Grattan about what she, Pauline Hanson, alleged that Tim Fisher once said about her, and it wasn't followed through. But I think her answer was pretty dodgy. But beyond that, look, I think it was a masterly performance. I mean, it was typical Pauline Hanson. It wasn't particularly articulate. It was, it wasn't a smooth.

0: when I see one. So here we are 30 years later, and she really is the center of attention.
1: Well, and I think that has really changed, and she has changed. She's morphed over the years in terms of the way she presented herself. And, of course, I think her prison experience really, really heartened her as well, even though her conviction was quashed because it was seen as a false conviction. I think that stint in the clink really made her determined to fight all and sundry in terms of herself and her principles. But that was the other thing that struck me about the presentation, both the speech and the Q&A yesterday, Mike, was how much it was so me. I mean, whatever you say about Miss Hansen, her ego is certainly now very well developed, and it was all. And I think it was one point where she was asked a question about branch members, One Nation branch members, being subject to gag orders, and she stressed the importance of her having absolute control over what was said within One Nation, as opposed to standing up for free speech generally. They talked about herself constantly, and she sees herself, I think, as a sort of a modern day Joan of Arc, fighting the invaders, the ideological invaders, who are represented by the Canberra establishment. And look, as a performance, I wouldn't rate it as the greatest speech of all time, but I would rate it as a very effective political speech.
0: But talking about free speech, I saw what I believe to be a very dubious piece of editing the other day. Remember the protester who got slammed but not arrested, and he was supposedly a neo-Nazi at the previous demonstration? You remember that?
1: Yes, I remember that.
0: Okay, so I saw an edit with Pauline saying she believed in free speech, put right up against him and what he said. But I don't think she made that comment originally about him. I think she was talking about herself and one of her appearances, and saying that this is when she changed the venue. My recollection is that she said at the time, I believe in free speech and people should let me have my, gathering without protesting about it. So putting it up against what the neo-Nazi, quote-unquote, said, I thought that was pretty dubious, actually, Terry.
1: Dubious and devious. Yeah,
0: yes.
1: And certainly I think those who can do these things, whether they're in legitimate media or activists or social media warriors, keyboard warriors. I mean, free speech has to be honest speech, and certainly if you try and distort and turn truth into lies and lies into truth, that's a real concern. But when it comes to her speech, in terms of her policy ideas, I think a lot of it was I think it'd be kind to say that some of it was flaky. She's not into detail. I mean, she's into this is what I'm against or this is what I'm for, but she's not into how she is. And certainly, but I don't think that it matters a jot to the disenchanted voters who are flocking to One Nation. They're flocking to her on the basis of her being a standing up against all that's wrong with the system. They don't care about the policy at the moment. It might be an issue. In fact, I think it will be an issue if the bubble doesn't burst by the time that the election is getting near. But at the moment, no, that doesn't matter at all. And I don't think the journalists in the press gallery in the press club yesterday understood that.
0: Yeah, that's very interesting. I was just going to ask you about that. You know, will they maintain the rage? Who used to say that? Gough maintained the rage, didn't he? But
1: he did.
0: It seems, you know, both, if I can put it this way, professionally and personally, Albo is totally spooked. But his approach seems to be, okay, I'm just going to wait this out. It can't possibly last. As a tactic, what do you think of that?
1: Oh, I think, look, I think I've said to you and I said to some of your colleagues as well, I think I give the One Nation bubble 6 to 12 months before it bursts, because I think in terms of those policy questions, in terms of the egos within One Nation, in terms of the history of One Nation MPs falling out with Pauline Hanson, I think

0: something's going to give. And I think there is a touch of hubris that's going to come out of all this as well. And I think we did see a touch of that with Pauline Hanson yesterday. But the reality is it could actually sustain. It could keep going. It could get run up to the next election federally and certainly to the Victorian election in November and the New South Wales election next March. So she is a real factor. One Nation is a real factor that is really upturning our politics. And I think the major parties, not just the Labor Party, but I think the coalition parties especially, need to be on notice. And look, where has Angus Taylor been? I mean, Angus Taylor is the national leader of the opposition, but we're hearing nothing of him. It's all Pauline, Pauline, Pauline. And whatever you say about One Nation, you've got to give them credit for the way that they are managing and manipulating the daily news cycle so that it's always about them and they are the conversation. Either they're initiating it or they're the subject of it. And I think whoever is advising Pauline Hanson, and I think it would be the Chief of Staff, James Ashby, particularly, whatever you say about them, whatever you say about their policies and their ideas, politically speaking, they're playing a blinder at the moment.
1: Well, Terry, appreciate your time and comments, and I'll be interested to see what kind of reaction you draw this morning.
0: Well, I'll go and take my medication now.
1: Okay.
0: Thanks, Mike.
1: That's Terry Barnes there, columnist, political and policy consultant. And, of course, Terry was an advisor in the Howard government.
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12: I've got a few notes here from what Trump has said most recently. It says President Donald Trump said Wednesday, that'd be Wednesday their time, if an agreement wasn't reached with Iran, the United States would have continued the war for up to another 2 years. If we didn't do this deal, we could have dropped more bombs for another 3 weeks, 2 weeks, 4 weeks, 2 years, Trump said. I don't know if that's realistic, to be honest, because as people pointed out, the locals aren't happy with what he's been doing, and he does face the midterms. And if he doesn't keep control of the House, then he's a lame duck president. And I would guess that would be the last thing Trump would ever want. But back to this story. Trump made the comments at a news conference at the G7 summit in France, forecasting a dire situation if the two sides weren't able to strike a bargain to end the war. Trump signaled he was willing to continue the bombing and could resume if the next phase of talks collapse. Many in his administration have been eager to resolve the conflict, though, said CNN. One admin official directly involved in the talks said, "We want to get this thing over with." Well, yes, they do. Trump had warned a bilateral meeting earlier with Indian Prime Minister Narendra Modi that he would restart bombing if Iran doesn't comply with the terms of the Memorandum of Understanding. "If I don't like it, if they don't behave, we'll go right back to dropping bombs right smack in the middle of their head because they've misbehaved for 47 years," he said. The agreement is yet to be publicly released or officially signed. Because there are different reactions. I saw something, somebody said Trump might understand the art of the deal, but he doesn't understand the art of war. Maybe somebody should give him that book by Sun Tzu. What do we got here? Oh, this, talking about me again, me. Dan says, "Mike, yesterday as you got underway at 10 a.m., I thought you were using somebody else's microphone." Well, I was and still am using a different microphone because I prefer the comfort levels in this studio, which is the Continuous Call Team studio. And they're all helmet mics, whereas the other mics, you're more conventional, have their little stand sit on the desk mics. Terry was waiting for a reaction from what he did there. Greg in Phuket says, see what I nearly did there? Greg in Phuket said, "Mike, typical head in the sand, LNP old school flog is Terry Barnes. Can't stand him." So there you are. Not maybe a high level of political discourse, but there's a reaction for you, Terry. Roger says, "If someone let one rip in the radio room, would the aircon turn on?" Well, from experience over the years, no, I don't think it's that sensitive. Will says, "If you're cold, wear a onesie. They were popular for about 5 minutes." I am actually wearing a Drysbone. And there was a guy who was very successful in talk radio in the US named Michael Savage, not his real name. And he was on a lot of stations, and he called it Savage Nation. And I met him at a seminar over there somewhere in Los Angeles by the beach or something one day. And he used to wear a Drysabone, a full ankle-length Drysabone, just sort of an image thing. And he did pretty well for a while. But then I think they took him off mainstream commercial radio. He was considered too much even for them. I don't know. Maybe they weren't getting the advertising or something. I think he's probably accessible somewhere, but he's no longer on commercial radio stations all over the place, to the best of my knowledge. Richard says, "Hi, Mike. With the shambles of the National Press Club yesterday, I find it encouraged to move away from traditional journalism to the alternate independent, such as Avi Yemeni." Yeah, he's kind of interesting, I think. "I'm not sure if the media bubble know how bad they looked," says Richard. Well, I think there's a bit of self-awareness there, just judging by the bits I've read on the front pages of the, as they say, mainstream or legacy media newspapers. There's general awareness that she came out of it pretty well, despite the fact that, you know, she was in enemy territory. Chris says, "Mike, One Nation's bubble may not burst for as long as the liberals, especially, do not find themselves." Yeah. Helen says, "Hi, Mike, what a very confused Terry Barnes. Is he scared? I would have liked to hear his opinion on the money One Nation just raised compared with Labor's fundraising." No confusion there, says Helen. Well, we don't know exactly how much Labor raised, I saw somebody speculating, maybe they knew something, maybe they didn't, that it was $20,000, which is, well, from the Basil Fawlty School of the Bleeding Obvious, a bit less than $4 million that we believe has gone One Nation's way. Mick says, in Pauline's defence, the other major parties don't give details of their policies until closer to the election for various reasons. They play their cards close to the chest. Yes, they do. Somebody here is saying, how much can you expect from One Nation when they've had their staff so limited by Albanese? Yeah, I think that's another very small-minded thing to do, not to allow them to have the staff they believe they're entitled to. Ray from Barham says, Terry, how do you expect One Nation to prepare a detailed policy this far out from an election when they're working with a team of three assistants thanks to the Labor government? You have Hanson deranged syndrome. HDS, is that catchy, do you think? Hanson derangement syndrome. Anyway, that's what Ray from Barham says. Thank you, Ray, for your contribution there. And if you would like to make a contribution, by all means, you can give me a ring and we can actually talk, or just send me a text, as all these people have done.
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5: Anna says, hi, Michael. Enjoy listening to you and your choice of talk through the night hours. Although I've been quiet, I've nevertheless been listening and enjoying your presentation. I particularly enjoyed the discussion the other night about speech and the way of speaking, subjects which hold much interest for me, says Anna, who goes on to say the eyes and the voice are the most important features of a person. Both are the sole indicators of a person's soul or character. Okay, if you think that's true, that's what Anna says. Many hugs, says Anna. Thank you, Anna, for the comment and the hugs. And Wayne says, hi, Mike, hope you're feeling better, mate. Look, I don't feel too bad, but, you know, I still sound a bit whatever. Just wanted to say, Pauline, for PM, she's won my vote. She's so right with what she stands for. Jean says, hi, Mike, he's going to end up with egg on his face. Can't Terry see Albo doesn't care about Australia, says Jean. Well, maybe you can see that, but I mean, Terry, as he says himself, I don't want to speak on his behalf, other than to quote his own position, as I understand it. You know, he used to be with the Liberal Party, and he believes in the two-party system, with the Liberal Party being a strong opposition. But they're not at the moment. But he thinks they should be, and maybe they will be. But there's no doubt that he's acknowledging the impression that Pauline is making. How can you not? Anyway, it's 2:45, well, more or less, and there's nobody in the place, as Sinatra said, so it's time for a tragic song. Here's one that was suggested a week or so ago. We didn't get around to playing it, but I think it's a good choice.

0: What Becomes of the Brokenhearted? I think it's a good choice for a tragic song at this time of the morning. What do you think? Jimmy Lee Rufin. He was the older brother of David Rufin, who was the lead singer of The Temptations, so it ran in the family. I didn't know that. But anyway, had a few hits and quite a successful career. Bill from Campsie says, good morning, Mike. Who was responsible for security at yesterday's National Press Club of Australia lunch that Pauline Hanson attended? Was it the Australian Federal Police? Well, I believe it was, and it's being investigated. Bill goes on to say there needs to be an independent investigation, then whoever is responsible for that coloured banner needs to be charged. 100%, Bill, absolutely. I mean, I thought about that, and I thought, well, I don't want to be categorised as spreading fear and alarm, but the automatic reaction I think anybody had when they saw what happened there was that banner unfurling. Unfurling, you don't get to say that a lot, do you? But, I mean, I think it was pretty dumb on the part of GetUp, but those people, they're so narrow in their thinking, they don't have any self-awareness. I mean, I don't think it worked for them. If anything, it probably worked by drawing attention to Pauline, although I noticed a number of the newspapers have used that as the photo when they want to get the message across that GetUp would like you to believe, or whether they just think it was the story. I think you can't ignore the fact that, you know, it was certainly the tabloid moment. But you can't help but have the reaction of, if this thing was installed and remotely triggered, what else could be installed and remotely triggered? I mean, that really was pathetic. So Bill goes on to say, let's see what happens with this very serious incident. Regards, Bill from Campsie. Yeah, 100%, Bill. And we all of us really do need to insist that this be investigated and we find out how it happened, and it shouldn't again. See, here's Dave from Cannon Hill saying, hi, Mike, trust you well. Thank you, Dave. It's fairly obvious someone in the National Press Club allowed someone from GetUp to install the Hanson protest banner. The club should be banned. Regards, Dave from Cannon Hill. Well, there's suspicion around David Shiraz and his timing that he apparently left the press club get-together just after the banner was, that word again, unfurled. And, you know, they dismantled it, took it away. Margaret says, Mike, I only saw a bit of Pauline's speech at the press club. However, was it that get-up mob who pulled that stunt in the background? Yes, it was. That David Shiraz slob is in the background. Gosh, he's a creepy bloke. Given that the stunt with the slogan in the background was set up before Pauline arrived, clearly there's a huge safety concern. Well, exactly. How could there not be? Margaret says, how is that allowed? It's only time before a tragedy occurs. Well, implication, only time before a tragedy occurs if the situation isn't remedied. Yeah, how could you think any other way, really? No matter what you think of Pauline, the fact that that can be done, really, I mean, that is so slack. And it's not like there wouldn't have been a suspicion that somebody would have a go with someone as, you know, controversial, who provokes as much emotion as Pauline does. And then we have the dopes like GetUp who don't realize that they're just helping her cause, because what they're doing is drawing attention to her and pointing out how stupid they are. Susan says, yes, good choice, one of my selections. Well, there you go, Susan, you finally got to hear it. And yeah, I think it certainly fits the mood of what we're looking for there. Now, what else have I got by way of texts? What happens is the device wants to scroll through them. Oh, yes. Reactions to the man who injected himself with his own byproduct. Well, it's not really a byproduct. It's an important product. Yeah. I'm just about to read something and the thing flicks back to where it thinks I ought to be. Susan says, where have get-up been recently? Then all of a sudden, there they are, suspicious. Well, yeah, it's the first we've heard on them in a while, but I don't think they're a very effective organisation. Like I say, they're just too narrow in their own thinking to realise that they're not helping the cause. But I suppose they get cheers from their own group. And, you know, that's enough for them. But I mean, that's the world we live in, isn't it? Where even though we have more opportunity than ever to hear from more opinions, sides of any argument, we seem increasingly likely to just exist in our own little silos. I mean, I try not to do that, but I think it's just automatically in me that I'm always interested in stuff, whether I approve of it or not. Charlie says, hi, Michael. Pauline ain't no Trump. She's her own person and causing a bit of a flutter stroke shake-up for now. Yes, you could say that. Sad song, Wish I Didn't Miss You by Angie Stone. I sort of know the song, Wish I Didn't Miss You. It's a pretty good title, isn't it? Yeah. Mel from Ormo says, good night, Mike. Not a bad first up performance from Pauline. Must be frustrating for these media pundits to be shot down by an elderly nobody, says Mel. The highlight to me was her response to Ms. Martin of The Guardian. An assassination, eh? Regards, Mel. Thank you, Mel, for that. Oh, we're talking about whether it's Maroon or Maroon. Steve says, Michael, in Queensland, Maroon is pronounced as winner.
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0: Roz says, hi Mike, Tom Connell at the press club said tonight, sniffer dogs have been through the place, so nothing deadly like a bomb could have been in place. But Banner was the type of lethal item security sweeps for. Well, Roz, if Tom really believes that, he's in La La Land.
9: Chapel Hill, Forest Lake, Nunda.
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14: Good morning, I'm Gabriel Hodson. Donald Trump says he's ready to resume military action if Tehran fails to comply with a peace accord due to be signed as early as today. Despite a US blockade, which is still in force, three Iranian oil tankers have been able to pass through the Strait of Hormuz for the first time in months. The BBC's John Donison.
15: Facing criticism from Israel and hawks within his own Republican Party, President Trump pushed back on the idea his deal made too many concessions to Iran. He said if Tehran didn't behave, the US would go right back to dropping bombs right smack in the middle of their head. To the surprise of some, the Memorandum of Understanding contains the lifting of oil and petrochemical sanctions on Iran with immediate effect, which will put billions of dollars back into the country's economy.
14: A now former healthcare professional at the UK's biggest private hospital has been cautioned for trying to access and sell the medical records of the Princess of Wales. Cade spent a fortnight in the London clinic in 2024 having abdominal surgery. The hospital reported that at least one member of staff had tried to access her records, with the UK's Information Commissioner launching an investigation. A total of three children have died in horrific crashes within the space of an hour in two states. Two children aged under five have died in hospital after a car hit their pram at Cabramatta in Sydney's southwest. A 56-year-old man's been arrested and taken to hospital for mandatory testing. The Cumberland Highway has since reopened. In West Melbourne, a four-vehicle pile-up on a major arterial has led to the death of a two-year-old girl in one of the cars. Dynon Road has also since reopened. Dramas at the family behind the Lynn Fox trucking empire. Two of Lindsay Fox's children have reportedly pushed out their elder brother Peter 6 months after he stepped down as executive chair, a move that was supposed to be temporary. The Financial Review says Peter Fox was overseas and hadn't been told of his apparent retirement. A man's been charged with drug and firearm offences after accidentally shooting himself. Police in Sydney's southwest were called to Woodbine after the 38-year-old shot himself in the leg. Officers found an illegal drug lab in the building. The man's been refused bail and will face court in the morning. Finance, and the Aussie dollar is buying 70.7 US cents. The Dow Jones is up 189 points and the Nasdaq's down 3.
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14: WA tennis star Talia Gibson is hitting the court this hour against China's Qing Wenjing at the Nottingham Open. Meanwhile, at the Queen's Club tournament, top seed Alex de Minaur is into the quarterfinals. Craig Gabriel's in London.
16: For the 63rd time in his career, Alex de Minaur has reached the quarterfinals at a tour-level event, and he's done it by making short work of Canadian lefty Denis Shapovalov 6-4, 6-1. It's the sixth time from his many encounters that he's beaten Shapovalov, who double-faulted on match point. The top seed at a tour-level event for the fourth time in his career, de Minaur has been a finalist at Queen's Club in the past and indicated it almost feels like a home tournament for him. In the quarters, he will be facing American Brandon Nakashima. Craig Gabriel, London.
14: World Cup football, and this hour, Portugal faces the Democratic Republic of Congo in Group K. In Group D, Australia is second behind the United States. Both teams have 3 points each. And in women's cricket, the Australians have beaten Bangladesh by 9 wickets at the T20 World Cup in Leeds. On Friday, it'll be the men's turn with the two nations facing each other in Bangladesh. That's the latest in news and sport.
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14: Around the country, Sydney mostly sunny, heading for 23, and there's a strong wind warning for the Eden Coast. Melbourne, showers, windy, 18. Strong wind warnings for Port Phillip, the west, central and east Gippsland coasts. And there's also a warning for damaging winds in the high country. Brisbane, partly cloudy, 23. Perth, mostly sunny, 17. Adelaide, showers, 15. Canberra, showers increasing, 17. Hobart, showers, 16. And Darwin, a shower or two, 31.
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0: John has sent me a text saying David Shiraz, the husband and former Australian political staffer Brittany Higgins, heads up, get up, activist's job, it says. Shiraz was sitting in the press club audience. He was recorded activating the screen drop via his mobile phone. Well, the official story, as near as I can gather, is, and by the way, I did mention before the news, you know, Tom Connell apparently said, oh, it couldn't have been anything deadly like a bomb. A sniffer dog would have picked that up. That does not address the issue, Tom. Seriously, is that the best you can do? Anyway, so this is from the SMH. David Shiraz was president of the audience, filmed the banner as it was unfurled. There's that word again. During Pauline Hanson's first National Press Club address, while the activist Get Up group claimed responsibility for the protest and the hidden banner, they have not publicly confirmed who pressed the remote trigger. The National Press Club has referred footage of Mr. Shiraz to the Australian Federal Police for investigation into the unauthorised access to the venue's equipment. Yeah, I mean, that's all pretty suspicious, isn't it? Unauthorised access to the venue's equipment. And so they're pointing their finger at Shiraz. But, I mean, the real issue is how could they get in the day before and set that up? And Tom Connell says, oh, it wasn't a bomb. The dogs wouldn't look for that. I don't think that's going to take care of the issue there, Tom. Anyway, Dave's called in from Shell Harbour. Good morning, Dave.
27: Yes, I think that Pauline Hanson won't, but she's forgetting there's not many left of us. We went with the dodo birds, and we've with the Labor Party machinery. It's run by union thugs. If you ever know what a union thugs can do to you, you can find yourself on a hot mail list at the union retail system. Last year when they did the Liberal bag stuff, next thing I found myself and others on a union hit job at the SDA.
0: Why? How did that manifest itself?
27: Well, the Liberals were handing out bags where their Woolworths stores were.
0: Oh, yeah, I remember that, yeah.
27: If you walk inside one of those stores, then you suddenly found myself and others and the Shelco boys were on a target list right up to the headquarters of the SDA and everything, how they were going to nip us off right to the New South Wales Police Force.
0: What were they going to do? They were going to nip you off.
27: Well, target you in a way that you would be dragged before the courts, fabrications, everything was in there, including the Shelco Boys songs in there, their lyrics, the lot, how they were going to deal with it. Mind you, songwriters are getting hit by these unions.
0: Are they?
27: So they have an intelligence service, a backdoor to the New South Wales Police Force. It's pretty serious stuff when you've got the commander of the police force and a sophisticated lawyer system, pretty well how to organise a hit job.
0: Yeah, I remember I remember that situation, those stories from back then, but nothing ever came of it, did it?
27: Well, it's all there. It's all the document paper trail. The SDA has a big seat on the Labor Party, so it's not safe to go near a Woolworths store. Photographs, documents, transmitting between Woolworths and the SDA on customers. And if you don't have to be at the Woolworths, 6 months ago and suddenly you'll find every detail of your photographs. So it's pretty well a well-oiled machinery, like the Stasi Germany, I call it, system. Mm.
0: Yes.
27: Shelco Boy lyrics, how they were going through that to go to the American company to try to get the lyrics.
0: All right.
27: Songs. You know, it's a pretty sophisticated scam and it involves insurance fraud, workers' comp. So if you're on the hit list, you will be taken, especially if you walk in with a Liberal bag. You're a dead meat in Woolworths.
0: Well, thank you, Dave. Bridget says, hello, Mike. I watched Pauline's speech today and she was, as Nick Cater said, triumphant. Fantastic to watch, says Sophie. Sophie, I guess Sophie's using Bridget's phone. What's this one? Jackie says, Mike, I admired the way Pauline reacted when the nasty poster is removed, not at all phased and simply kept on. You're sounding like our Mike again. Okay, thank you, Jackie. MJ, yeah, thank you, JJ. Yes. Yes, what you've got there is a homophone. I don't know if I want to complicate my life that much, JJ, but thank you for the contribution. John says, a One Nation policy described as flaky still stands as solid concrete compared with criminal incompetence of Labor and wishy-washy suds of coalition policy. Directing the public service to provide the process of government legislation or the policy goal is standing procedure, says John. Margaret says, Mike, please explain what Dave was going on about Woolworths. I'm not sure if it was Dave, but it might have been. But a while ago, maybe a year ago, there was a story that the Liberal Party were handing out these little baggies to promote their cause. But somebody went into a local Woolies and there was a nasty reaction from the staff in there or the manager of Woolies, something like that. Anyway, there's an adverse reaction from Woolies. Dave's depiction of the story is rather more than I realised at the time. Put it that way. So we're going to talk to Leithy. Is that our plan? Let's talk to Leith after these commercials.
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0: 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How you doing?
35: Yeah, good thanks, Mike. How about yourself?
0: Yeah, not bad, despite the snuffly quality. Now, you want to talk about One Nation? These are interesting times, are they not? But where do you want to start on that?
35: Oh, mate, absolutely interesting times. I mean, who would have thought if you look back a year ago that we'd be sitting here in June, you know, 2026, and One Nation's leading the most opinion polls, and they've got Labor on the run. Labor's incredibly scared at the moment, obviously, and you can see it with, and obviously Pauline Hanson's just addressed the National Press Club, and of course the usual idiots at GetUp were up to their tricks, and they unleashed that banner while she was talking, which to me is amazing that was actually allowed to happen. Like, where's the security in that place?
0: Well, I was going to say, you know, it's a black mark against the security, and one wonders about it. But as near as I can tell, Ms. Hanson didn't hold back. She didn't disappoint in that sense.
35: Yeah, absolutely. So she certainly stood her ground, which was great. And, there have been a lot of questions in the last week or so, and I was asked this actually on Andrew Bolt on Monday night, you know, whether One Nation's ready to govern. Well, I don't think they're quite ready yet, but, Mike, we're about 2 years away from the election, so
0: that's
35: they have
0: true.
35: Plenty of time to get it together. And I think I think they're pushing on the right topic. So, you know, so far we've seen One Nation's core policy centre around sharply reducing immigration, which, let's be honest, is what Australians have wanted for decades.
0: Yes.
35: And definitely the right approach. She also wants to abandon net zero and expand fossil fuels, which I think most reasonable people would agree that is sensible, especially when our neighbours who we sell our fossil fuels to, you know, whether it's coal, natural gas, and of course all our other resources that we sell to in Asia, they're increasing their emissions every single year, and they're increasing their coal use every single year. So it's a bit stupid for us to sell all that stuff to Asia, who are happy to burn it, but not use some of it ourselves.
0: Well, it's just pointless to talk about stupid. Yes, it is. But, you know, it's the Paris Agreement. It seems to me, God forbid that I should stray into conspiracy theory, but, you know, the big trio who make the decisions for us at the moment are way more interested in how they look on the global stage than what Australians really want.
35: Yeah, absolutely. Well, I mean, we've got Climate and Energy Minister Chris Bowen now, you know, leading up the climate change talks now for the UN, which is just so it's obviously he's grandstanding now, and he wants to sacrifice Australia at the altar so he can feel virtuous. It's ridiculous because I did some analysis a week or so ago, Mike, and this is pretty stark stuff. So obviously we export 7 times more coal to the rest of the world than we use, and about 4 times more gas.
0: Yeah,
35: and just about all of that coal and gas goes to Asia, and Asia is responsible for just over 60% of the world's carbon emissions in 2024, which is the latest year of data. They're responsible for all of the increase in the world's carbon emissions this century. So all of the increase has come from Asia. And Asia's burning just over 80% of the world's coal. So and their coal demand and coal use is increasing every single year. So we are literally located in Asia, and we sell all this stuff to Asia. And the world is happy for Asia to keep burning this stuff and driving up global emissions. But here we are, our politicians are saying, no, Australia, no more coal, we've got to stop coal, we've got to get off the fossil fuels and all this sort of thing, which I think most reasonable Australians can see is just pure madness. And what it's actually doing is it's obviously deindustrialising the country, it's driving up our energy costs, it's driving our manufacturing offshore, it's putting up a pressure on inflation. Ultimately, it's going to make our living standards a lot worse. And, the loony left in this country seem to be happy for Australia to do all this stuff, but to sell the same things to Asia to burn instead of us burning it,
0: which
35: is crazy. And this is one of the areas where I think One Nation, is definitely on the right track. And they've been against this stuff from day one, whereas the Coalition, for example, were flip-flopping around net zero and, half in, half out, and they're now trying to backtrack. But I think this is one of the reasons why Australians are now gravitating to One Nation, because, since their inception, they've been against this mass migration. And now we've hit a tipping point where Australians are just fed up with it. So they're like, well, One Nation's been consistent on that. They've been consistent against this net zero stuff. And they've been consistently for expanding our fossil fuels. We've got all this stuff in the ground. We might as well use it. And also, they also want to shrink the federal bureaucracy. So, which I think most reasonable Australians would agree that the government in Australia has gotten too big. They're spending too much money, and we are getting taxed too much as a result. So I think they're certainly pushing on all the right areas. And what I'd love to see is for them to actually argue for tax reform as well that reduces the burden on workers.
0: Mm-hmm.
35: And I'd also love to see, and she did try this as a senator a few years ago, but also to promise to hold a plebiscite on Australia's future population size if elected. So ultimately, if you want to stop this mass migration thing in its tracks for permanently, we need Australia to have a vote on it. And it doesn't have to be a referendum, but just a plebiscite whereby we can vote on the future size of Australia's population. And then once we're settled on what the majority wants, we can then set the immigration policy around around that target to hit that population target. And I think, if she did all those things, that'd be great. But obviously, they're on the right. They're certainly on the right path with immigration, with this net zero stuff, with the desire to shrink the federal bureaucracy. They just need to flesh out some of the policies in there, and that obviously requires, bringing in, the right people who are experts in the field who hold similar lines to sort of flesh out those policies. But they're certainly on the right path, I think.
0: It's interesting to me, Leith, because I've been saying on and off the air for years, why do Australians put up with what they really don't want and is not in their best interest from the governments they elect? But the common response is, what can you do about it? But it seems like Australians are finally making their feelings known, and the focal point in this case is Pauline Hanson's One Nation.
35: Yeah, absolutely. And I think now Australians actually feel like they do have an alternative. Because before, let's be honest, you know, One Nation had only 1 or 2% of the vote. They were tiny and they weren't really seen as an alternative. But now as they've gained momentum, the sunlit leg in the opinion polls, and people are like, hang on, we actually do have an alternative. And, you know, it's felt like we've had a uniparty here in Australia for a long time. Labor, yes. Liberal, you know, the Greens are even worse. But basically, we haven't had anyone to vote for who was against these things. So as a result, it just felt like it was a fait accompli, and you're just basically picking between Pepsi and Coke.
0: Yeah.
35: But now we actually seem to have an alternative. And the reason why people are swayed by Pauline Hanson is she's obviously been there for a long time, but she comes across as authentic because she's held a consistent view for decades, whereas the other major parties come across as dishonest gaslighters that have repeatedly sold Australians out for, you know,

0: thinking from, you know, at the moment, Smiling Jim, he needs more people to pay more taxes to avoid technical recession, even though, as you and I have discussed, when it comes to per capita recession, we've been exactly in that zone as far as regular folks are concerned a number of times in the last couple of years.
1: Yeah, absolutely. Well, actually, according to the latest national accounts that came out for the March quarter, a week or so ago, it showed that we've gone backwards in a per capita sense. So the economy's actually gone backwards once you adjust for population growth in 10 out of the last 15 quarters. So, you know, we've all been feeling this. And then also Australians are kind of perplexed because the government has been force-feeding in record numbers of migrants into a supply-constrained housing market. And as a result, they've created the worst rental crisis in modern history. And Australians are sort of looking at it going, well, why is the government doing this? Why is it importing so many people when we know the houses, the infrastructure, and all the other things that need to go along with it? And I think after the Bondi massacre, late last year, I think that could have almost presented the turning point for many Australians who have just sort of had enough. It was the straw that broke the camel's back.
0: Just on the rental crisis, I don't want to add to the grim news necessarily, but let's deal with the fact. I keep seeing that it's going to accelerate. It's going to get even worse in the immediate future. How do you see it?
1: Oh, absolutely. The data is unambiguously showing that. So Cotality's latest rental vacancy data shows it's back down to a historical low. Rents are now rising at nearly double the rate of wages again. So that's after. So according to Cotality, so that's just one of the research firms that measures these things. They estimate that the national median advertised rent, so this is across all properties across Australia, has increased by 51% since the end of 2019. And that's added over $12,000 per year to the cost of renting. Now, SQM Research is another property firm which measures it a different way, but they're also showing that rental vacancy rates are at historical lows, and also that rents are growing at a rate that's roughly double what wages are growing. So yes, the rental crisis is getting worse, and it's not because of the tax changes or anything like that. It's just purely a factor. It is purely the fact that the government has imported far more people than we've got homes for. And it continues to do so. So as a result, the rental market continues to tighten because we've got more demand through immigration and population growth than we have new supply.
0: Leith, appreciate the fact that you deal with the facts. Thanks for coming on the program once again.
1: Yeah, thanks, Mike.
0: Leith Van Onselen, Chief Economist of the MB Fund and MB Super and co-founder of Macro Business.
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4: Here's an email from Ed. By the way, if you want to send me an email, just send it to overnights at 2gb.com. It says, good morning, Mike. I've just surfaced my comments. Probably, I guess you were going to say, have been made. But anyway, here goes, says Ed. The first National Press Club session I've ever watched may well be the last. On Tom, however, I thought the MC, if that's what the position is called, was Pauline's biggest adversary, and neither he nor any questioners laid a glove on her. Well, even the people that you wouldn't expect to naturally support Pauline seem to reach that conclusion, Ed, that she came out of it very well. I'll go back to front pages a bit later. Anyway, Ed says he was as neutral as the ABC is supposed to be. She handled the press and that scrawny-looking Tom, get in a Bob Hawkish way. That's interesting that you make that comparison. That may endear her because, you know, despite whatever you think about some of the things that happened with Hawk, people, I think many of them, still think of him fondly.
3: 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Thanks to Bulova Timepieces, a symbol of performance, discipline and excellence. Legendary since 1875. 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
4: The FIFA World Cup, 30 minutes into the first half, Portugal lead the Democratic Republic of Congo 1-0. 1-0 is what we're looking at the moment. Now, there's a development here. I would invite you to follow up for yourself on a website called Zero Hedge. I don't know if I want to go into the details. They're pretty horrific. Anyway, Elon Musk is supporting a Nuremberg-style trial after the United Kingdom rape gang inquiry release. And I have had, including up to the recent past, comment from people talking about exactly that. It says in part, after Restore Britain leader Rupert Lowe released the Rape Gang Inquiry Report, which documented the systemic rape and often torture of up to 250,000 young British girls at the hands of predominantly Muslim rape gangs, SpaceX and Tesla founder Elon Musk agreed with calls for Nuremberg-style trials for the perpetrators and those who enabled the heinous attacks. One post calling for Nuremberg trials and connections to the rape inquiry and executions for those who are responsible also received a one-word response from Musk, who said, yes. The incidents of criminal activities listed in this report are drawn from court records, official and unofficial inquiries across the country, and witness testimony provided to the inquiry. They confirm this was never a series of isolated local failures. It was a coordinated nationwide pattern of organized child sexual exploitation that repeated in town after town, city after city, from the far north to the south coast. The same ethnic and religious profile of the perpetrators was documented through almost all of the witnesses who contacted the inquiry. Now, obviously, Starmer will be hoping this just goes away by itself, but the pressure may be on. The report cites a figure of 250,000 raped across Britain. Comes from a statement in the House of Lords by Lord Pearson of Rannoch back in 2019. Do the government accept if we extrapolate nationally the J report on Rotherham and other reports from Telford and Oxford There appear to have been upwards of 250,000 young white girls raped in this century, very largely by Muslim men, usually several times a day for years. And anyway, it goes on with more detail, but the some of the detail is just awful. The report makes for difficult reading and found the victims were typically between 8 to 12 years old. Anyway, it goes on with more of that. It's on, if you want to look at the details for yourself, as I say, it's on a website called Zero Hedge, which I think was predominantly focused on finance and still is to a large extent, but it also has other stories that you might not see get so much attention elsewhere. Stan says, hi, Ben. No, Ben won't be on for a little while. Read the screen illegally installed at the National Press Club used at Pauline Hanson address. I know many different size remote control projection screens readily available from Amazon. Best wishes, Stan. Okay. But, I mean, the big story, obviously, is how did it get put up? Two people were there the day before. That's the suggestion. The timing for David Shiraz seems to imply maybe he was just filming it or maybe he triggered it. But it really does deserve significant investigation. And as for Mr. Connell saying, the sniffer dogs don't look for that sort of thing. Really, is that the best you can do? Come off it. Mary says, hi, Michael. Hard not to be impressed with how Pauline handled herself. She confidently answered every question put to her. And GetUp's childish stunt made Tom Connell look weak and his entire press club outfit looked like a bunch of amateurs. Says Mary. Yeah, I wonder, what is the man thinking? Did he know? Did he think, oh, this will be a talking point? Did he think it would get general support? Maybe he just didn't know. I mean, no matter which of those scenarios, he doesn't come out of it looking at all good. I wonder if he'll survive. Will that make a difference to his continued tenure in whatever it is he actually does? Yeah. Anyway, give me a ring by all means. So here we are Thursday morning, and the tradition on Thursday morning is that Luke Boner comes on after four. So that's still our plan. And Luke has some topics he wishes to discuss. But if you wish to discuss between now and then, give me a ring, 131873.
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4: Melinda is called in from Normanhurst. Good morning, Melinda.
20: Yes, good morning, Mike. I hope your voice or you are feeling better.
4: I am.
20: You sound fine.
4: Thank you.
20: just two things regarding Pauline at the press club yesterday. I thought she did a fantastic job. I sort of was a bit apprehensive before the event as to how she might get through the barrage of likely, horrible questions or, attempts to sort of make her sound confused, whatnot. But she did very well, and I think part of that is because, as the saying goes, what doesn't kill you makes you stronger. I think over the last few years she's had so much thrown at her, and I think she's a pretty gutsy woman anyway, but I think she did a terrific job, and it's not a wonder that her popularity is finally coming up. I don't know why it's taken many Aussies so long to realise that what she's been saying all this time is actually what we, the people, would like and have the right to demand, because, hey, these people in the government, they are supposed to be working for us and not the other way around.
4: Well,
20: anyway, that was one. Go on, sorry.
4: I was just going to say, I think I mentioned that in my conversation with Leith, that I just wonder why Australians have been prepared to put up with governments who do not represent what the people want. And it's pretty obvious what they want in certain key issues, and it's pretty obvious that the government doesn't want to give them what they believe should happen.
20: Yes, and maybe a topic for another day is lobbyists, and why do governments do what lobbyists want them to do, not what the people want? Well, it probably comes down to funding, but anyway, as I said, a topic for another day. But the other thing I wanted to mention was I heard Tom Connell talking about the security issues at the venue, and while I think it's reasonable to expect that absolutely everything is done to ensure the safety and security of such a venue at such an event, it sounded like they had done extra, they'd gone to extra whatever. More police or more whatever to try and make the place safe. But I think regarding sniffer dogs, I would imagine that they have to go through a fair bit of training, like not just sort of a two-hour course one afternoon in how to sniff out a banner. so I would think that maybe that's something they can... I don't know, how can they get dogs to sniff out banners? I'm sure they'll think of a way, but it's not thus far been an issue as far as I'm aware. So, yeah, maybe they did do everything that would be reasonably to be expected. and definitely there has been somebody's either allowed people to come in before the event, or I don't know how they got in there to attach said banner But, yeah, don't know if the dogs can be expected at this stage to have done that.
4: So. Yes, but what about the human beings involved watching who comes and goes from the place and not realising that had been put in place? To blame it all on the sniffer dogs seems to me to be a bit unrealistic.
20: Plus, maybe if, you know, we do want security, but in a small venue like the press club, that room, I don't know if somebody's going to put a bomb in there and blow up all those nice journalists.
4: I don't know. You can't expect broad thinking from somebody like GetUp. I'm not saying that was their plan, but they obviously has no sense of the bigger picture because they would realise that what happened hasn't done them a blind bit of good.
20: Yes. Hopefully one day they'll get the message, but I doubt it.
4: Yes. I'm just thinking about a beagle. I have told this story before, but... years ago, I got pulled up at customs on the way back. The beagle decided I had something in my luggage. And it eventually turned out to be some kind of shampoo that then-wife had purchased. Anyway, in the meantime, you know me, I always want to chat to people about stuff. And so I was talking to the lady at the desk, and I said, you know, at this time, I mean, what do you think I might have been carrying? And she said, oh, at this time of the year, lots of people smuggle in ham. Me, a ham smuggler? Really, if I was going to smuggle something, it wouldn't be a ham. But anyway, I got away with it, you know. They didn't turn up with guns and say, up against the wall and spread 'em, ham boy. I wonder if that beagle is still in the business. Maybe it could sniff out posters. Mm. All right.
20: Yep, okay.
4: Thanks, Melinda.
20: Thank you, Mike. Take care.
4: Bye. Jean's called in from Croydon Park. Hello, Jean.
0: Hello. Look, I listen to you all the time because I apparently wake up in the middle of the night and you're there.
4: Yeah.
0: Well, except for this week, you're there a bit more often. But I just want to say that yesterday was disgusting, but people are schoolyard bullies. And I think that, you know, to do that to somebody is disgusting. I think he sits there, he went broke, he went bankrupt because he couldn't pay Reynolds. And he just, how does he get into something like that? You've got, they all are pointing fingers and I hope they make the biggest story. Albanese is divorced, only Burke's divorced, and yet they pick on Barnaby. She is, gives the Australian people hopes, Pauline.
4: Mm.
0: She might be a rough diamond, as you said, but we have nothing else.
4: The story I heard about Shiraz and some of the other people involved with the focus on what happened back when over the years from people I still talk to in the ACT was, and the picture was painted to me in such a way that I believe it because I recognise it, but Shiraz was part of a group of youngish people who thought that they were the shakers and movers of the future. And of course, the business about what actually happened was, as they say, weaponized for the election of the time, if you can recall that. Things haven't worked out too well for Shiraz, but looks like he still wants to think that he's a shaker and mover. I think what GetUp do is pathetic. Even if you support their point of view, they don't know how to get the message across in a way that would bring them more support instead of just people shaking their heads saying, really?
0: Also, I think Pauline, you know, they're saying she hasn't got this policy and she hasn't got that policy. She's got 2 years. Albanese is hoping that we'll all forget what's going on. He holds his housing commission home that he was brought up in like a badge of honour. But he has never worked a day in his life. You've got people getting up in the morning, taking their kids to... Look, I'm 84, so it's not something that I do. But I sit there and I think, how on earth did we get to this stage in Australia? What would happen, for instance, I know I've got a weird mind, but I do think of these things. What would happen if a transgender man, for instance, wanted to join the Matildas? Would we accept it? Would the world accept it? You know, we make all these rules, and trust me, you, as far as I'm concerned, if you want to be a rabbit, you can be a rabbit. And the thing is, would we really accept it? There's so many rules. Albanese came out with a mountain of, I will do this and I will do that. Where did that get us all? Here we are paying extra electricity. He lied. He had the voice. And he has just put a weapon in Australia. This is your side of the fence. This is my side of the fence. In Burwood, they're building 15,000 houses, or let's say accommodation.
4: Mm.
0: I live in my own house. I'm on the pension. If I want to rent it and go and live with my son, I lose my pension because it's classed as an income. And I'm here in a three-bedroom home that somebody else could be living in. I could be paying my son to help him along. But that's just too much effort for people to sit down and think along those lines.
4: Yes, but I mean, the overall theme with a government like Albanese's is they call the shots on everything, and the mass of the population is completely dependent on government. So that suits their career aims. Whereas my position is, I thought the idea was we were supposed to have people in the parliament to represent what different electorates wanted, but it doesn't work out that way these days. However, it seems like we have the potential for a great reset with people letting the existing parties know how they feel through One Nation.
0: Yes, I hope so. And I hope Pauline keeps going. And I hope she does well. And, you know, Barnaby too and the rest of them. Pauline is like us all. She's getting older. But the thing is, whatever she says comes from the heart.
4: Well, I think that's true, and that's, you know, the predictions about what she'd have to go through with the journos there. They ask her questions. She gives answers they don't approve of, but over the years she's remained consistent, and so they've got nowhere to go, really. Anyway, Jean, appreciate your call. Thank you for ringing in. Bye.
0: Okay, bye-bye.
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4: From the I've changed my position department, Hillary Clinton, who's now saying Biden's re-election bid cost the Democrats the 2024 election. But of course, as people pointed out, she supported him all the way at the time. But I suppose that's from the whatever it takes thinking. This story is former Secretary of State Clinton says the winner of a genuine Democratic primary would have beaten Donald Trump. Really? You know, Bill Maher, and I kind of enjoy Bill's work when I see it. He and I probably wouldn't agree on much, but I think he's a thoughtful man and a funny satirist. And he makes the point that even though he's a Democratic supporter, the reason they don't get elected is because of the ridiculous positions they take on so many basic issues. And that's what we're seeing in this country and other countries around the world. Anyway, to go back to Hillary Clinton, she says Joe Biden's decision to seek a second term was a terrible mistake that cost Democrats the presidency and may have permanently damaged his legacy. Gee, no kidding, Hillary. She said Biden had reneged on a prior commitment to step aside, and the betrayal of that promise proved catastrophic. He made a terrible mistake for himself, his legacy, and for the country, she said. Biden, according to Clinton, announced late summer 2023 he would not run, and the genuine Democratic primary could have produced a stronger nominee than, presumably, Kamala. I believe whoever emerged from that contest, whether it was the vice president or a governor or a senator or anybody else, would have beaten Donald Trump. Really? You know that how, Hillary? As you know, Joe eventually abandoned his re-election bid in 2024 in July, but that was following the disastrous debate performance against Trump. And, of course, when you talk about legacy, the, as they say, legacy media, harmed themselves, if not forever, at least for many years, with all the coverage of Trump and, hey, there's nothing wrong with him and he just had a bad day or something, whatever they said at the time. But that was a defining moment, I guess. Clinton's claim any Democrat would have beaten Trump deserves scrutiny, says this story. A 2025 report from left-leaning Way to Win in the 2024 defeat identified three core problems. Voters wanted economic change. Republicans had a structural media advantage. Oh, really? And left-wing movements on Gaza, racial justice and immigration were badly out of alignment with the party. Yes, pick a couple of those for us. A controversial and belated internal review of the Democrats' losses identified a slew of mistakes. A slew. Describing a party that had lost ground at every level of government for nearly two decades. And they really still don't seem to understand what it's going to take to get them re-elected. But, well, the midterms will tell, I guess.
6: Morayfield, Springwood, Newmarket. 4BC is Brisbane.� 4BC News.
7: Good morning, I'm Gabrielle Hodson. Donald Trump has offered his condolences to the families of seven Indian sailors killed during the Iran conflict. Dozens more have been left stranded in the Persian Gulf. The US president has met with Indian Prime Minister Narendra Modi on the final day of the G7 in France.
8: It's a rough profession, there's no question about it. And we work together on it. This has been happening throughout time. But we work together, yeah, certainly. We love all of those people. They're great people.
7: It comes as the first three Iranian oil tankers pass through the Strait of Hormuz, which the US is technically still blockading until a peace deal is signed, which could now be as soon as today. The Cumberland Highway in Sydney's west and Dynon Road in West Melbourne have both reopened after two horrific accidents that have claimed the lives of three children. Two children under the age of five have died in hospital after their pram was struck at Cabramatta. Bystanders worked together to flip the SUV on its side to free one of the trapped children. Meanwhile, a two-year-old girl's died at the scene of the West Melbourne pile-up, which involved four cars. A Defence Force member has been granted parole despite pleading guilty to attacking a corporal with a knife. Lachlan Gray's in Brisbane.
9: The court heard 32-year-old Janelle Christie used a filleting knife to slash her co-worker's throat at Gallipoli Barracks in February. Prosecutors claimed the attack was sudden and unprovoked, leaving a 5-centimetre laceration on the victim's throat. Miss Christie pleaded guilty to a single count of assault occasioning bodily harm while armed. Lawyers for the defence said Christie had been experiencing a marriage breakdown at the time of the offence and has since sought a mental health care plan and engaged in counselling. Magistrate Julian Naud described her actions as chilling and disturbing offending, handing down a sentence of 12 months imprisonment with immediate parole. Lachlan Gray, Brisbane.
7: Hancock Prospecting has slashed jobs at its Roy Hill mine in the Pilbara. Hancock Iron Ore says they've reduced activity at the mine near Newman while maintaining a production rate of more than 63 million tonnes a year. The number of job losses hasn't been confirmed, but the company claims the move will extend the life of its mining operation by 10 years. A former healthcare worker has been cautioned for attempting to obtain and sell the Princess of Wales cancer records. The UK Information Commissioner's Office began a criminal investigation 2 years ago after reports staff at the London clinic tried to access the Princess's notes while she was a patient there for abdominal surgery. The office found there was no breach of the law by the clinic, which is the UK's largest independent private hospital. Finance and the Aussie dollar is buying 70 US cents. The Dow Jones is up 200 points and the Nasdaq's down 30.
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7: Queensland thrashed New South Wales in their latest Rugby League State of Origin match, 44-22. The Maroons hadn't won at the MCG since 1995.
11: Second 40 and a comprehensive victory here at the MCG, just their second win at the famous ground.
7: That call from Nine. World Cup football, and in Group K, Portugal and the Democratic Republic of Congo have scored one all. In Group D, Australia is in second spot behind the United States. Both teams have 3 points each. And WA tennis star Talia Gibson has won the first set against China's Qing Wenjing at the Nottingham Open. That's the latest news and sport.
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7: Around the country, Sydney mostly sunny, heading for 23, and there's a strong wind warning for the Eden Coast. Melbourne, showers, windy, 18. Strong wind warnings for Port Phillip, the west, central and east Gippsland coasts. And there's also a warning for damaging winds in the high country. Brisbane, partly cloudy, 23. Perth, mostly sunny, 17. Adelaide, showers, 15. Canberra, showers increasing, 17. Hobart, showers, 16. And Darwin, a shower or two, 31.

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1: Good morning. Welcome along if you just joined us. Tradition would have it that on a Thursday morning we go for the Boner Report, which we will do shortly. Just read you a couple of front pages here. This is interesting. The story's inside. You've got to check it for yourself, though. The richest postcode is no longer in Sydney's east. Where is it? There's a bit of a tease. Anyway, front page of Fin Review is what I'm looking at. Underrate us at your risk, says Hanson. I thought this was a fair enough comment from Philip Curry, particularly considering the slant of the Fin Review. Pauline Hanson is often accused of trying to mimic Donald Trump. Trouble is, she was doing it long before he came along, says Philip Curry. Well, he's saying trouble is she was doing it, but acknowledging she was doing it long before he came along. So she's not just leaping on a bandwagon. Anyway, that's what I take from that. But then again, when you want to get the tone from the Fin Review when it comes to their attitude to Pauline, we've got a subheading here. Populist circus rolls on, despite scrutiny. So they're being elitist and sneering with the populist circus rolling on, despite the scrutiny. What does that imply? There's not been any scrutiny up till now. But I guess they kind of grudgingly acknowledge that it seems like it was her day, no matter what the plan was from the media types assembled. If we have a look at The Australian, yes, Pauline's the front page. Hanson's insurgency, hot war on every policy. We cannot be a multicultural society. We are a multiracial society, but we must be monocultural. SBS will be gone. There's no need for it anymore. The ABC will still exist, but in a different form. One Nation will end this renewable energy bribery. Anything that sponsors the whole net zero hoax. The transgender movement is a militant force right throughout society and must be confronted. Industrial relations needs a complete overhaul because it's not working. AI should not be left entirely to self-regulation. Public trust is essential for a widespread adoption. Yes, well, I'd like to know a bit more about AI than what the carpetbaggers are telling us so far. Bit different with the Herald Sun. They have, as their main story, the big font headline, Anzac Disgrace. Magistrate bans public seeing faces of women accused of vile Anzac Day insults as gutless supporters flaunt slur. You would have to wonder how the magistrate justifies that, when you think of the accusations made over the years that maybe should have been, well, at least treated perhaps with some discretion until the final judgment. But, you know, that's an argument I guess we continue to have and should do too. Adelaide Advertiser's got a picture of Pauline. Hanson blasts multiculturalism, declares what a woman is, rejects radical Islam in Australia and will stop slide into an S, two apostrophes, T-H-O-L-E. And the big headline, and it's done in this kind of rusty iron colour, Iron Lady. That's what they're saying. The Age has Please Explain, and they've got a picture of the poster being removed. One Nation leader Pauline Hanson's safety was compromised when a stunt banner was unfurled behind her as she delivered her first ever speech at the National Press Club in Canberra, where she outlined plans to clamp down on Muslim migration, end multiculturalism, and axe the climate change department. All right, let's play some commercials, and after that we'll see what Mr. Boner has to say on this Thursday morning.
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1: John says, as a politically academic exercise, I asked AI to compare Hanson's maiden parliamentary speech to her maiden press club address. AI, according to John, says she's most definitely consistent, particularly with her criticism of media and immigration.
0: Now on Wake Up Australia, it's time for the Boner Report.
1: There's a bona fide Luke Boner on the line. How you doing?
7: Hello, Michael. How are you? I'm very well. How are you sound on top of it today?
1: Oh, thank you, mate. Yes.
7: I know we've got some interesting things to talk about this morning, but I did watch the Pauline Hanson press conference, the National Press Gallery, yesterday. And I'm going to say this. I reckon the highbrow, hand-wringing journos that were waiting for her to trip up went away disappointed. unless, of course, you work for The Guardian, then your tail's between your legs. But, I mean, she has been consistent. I think you were talking about Philip Corey, was it, from The Spin, saying how she was doing what she's doing before Trump.
1: Yes, that's right.
7: 100%. 1996, Pauline Hanson. And Trump first officially entered politics in 99, really 2000, when he went from being a Republican to running for the Reform Party, withdrew his candidacy, went back to being a Republican. But let's say 2000 for Trump, 96 for Pauline Hanson, and she has been consistent. You can't say she's jumped around. And it's interesting, isn't it, when she kicked off the press conference yesterday, she said, we're not starting with a welcome to country today. I welcome those people who... she welcomes immigrants who have built this country and worked hard. So she's not against immigration. She's just... wants us to be fussier about who we invite here.
1: And yes.
7: She also said she wants to thank those Australian men and women that gave up their lives in conflict over years in order to deliver us a wonderful democracy. The highbrow journos waiting for her to trip up, I think, are bitterly disappointed. What do you reckon?
1: Well, I recall I was talking to Morrison at the beginning of the week, and I put it to him about some journo who said, this will be her first real test. This will, you know, show what she's really all about. But the fact of the matter is, I think she's been saying the same thing for a long time. So, you know, the benefit of saying what you really think means you don't need a good memory because you know what you really think and you can bring it up anytime people ask. And like my listener there who checked it with AI, apparently even the AI says he's been particularly consistent.
7: 100% consistent. I've got to say this. I heard you talking to Jason. I was on my way to Channel 7. It was Tuesday, wasn't it?
1: Yeah, that'd be right. Yeah.
7: Yeah, I was listening to you on my way into Seven Sunrise. And, Jason's 100%. She has been nothing but consistent. And, you know, she doesn't pretend to be a polished performer. She stutters and she doesn't deliver like polished politicians. And you know what? I think the electorate is sick of polished politicians.
1: Yes, that's right.
7: With Pauline and people like Bob Catter, you get exactly what you're looking at and what you're hearing. I think the electorate wants that. What do you think?
1: Well, I think exactly that. I remember a comment years ago, somebody said, God protect me from charismatic politicians. The thing about politicians is, and I mean, I believe that this is so obvious, although I also believe there are certain people in the government who are absolutely in denial about it, that it's the era of the non-politician. And by the way, back in the day, it wasn't the whole idea, not that we elect politicians, but we elect somebody who reflects our values and views, and then they're sent to a common place where they put forward the arguments on our behalf, and if they've got the numbers, they carry the day.
7: Indeed. And, you know, and not necessarily 100% defunding the ABC, but make it subscriber and all the billions of dollars spent on the ABC, spend it elsewhere. You know what? I can hear people going, hurrah. You and I have worked in regional radio, me more than you, and I know how important the ABC is for people who live around regional areas of Australia. They need to stay in touch, and they deserve to stay in touch. But the amount of money that's absolutely wasted on this huge Goliath of a thing, and it consistently breaking its charter and never held to account. So I think she'll get a lot of ticks for that one, except from the ABC and, again, possibly The Guardian.
1: Yes, but, I mean, that would be consistent with our times if it were to go to a subscription service.
7: Yeah.
1: Because, well, I don't know if you'll ever watch, say, Greg Gutfeld, who's now got the biggest audience of any of the late-nighters in the US, and the stuff that they say, but it's subscriptions, so you can say what you like. I don't disagree with having a point of view. I just don't agree with only reporting what fits your narrative on the taxpayer's dollar.
7: 100%. And for example, with my podcast, and I have a slogan, I know it's probably a bit old now, but I say, I don't tell you what to think, but I like to give you something to think about. So I come from a certain point of view, and I'll have my own narrative. And Mike, I actually go out of my way to look for the other side, even if it's completely against my grain, to educate myself, to make me triple think my point of view. If I still believe in the way I'm approaching a topic, I'll go with it. But I really do try and look at the other side to try and educate myself so that my opinion's a bit more balanced. I don't know how many people do that, but I actually do it.
1: Oh, I think it's worthwhile doing just from an interest point of view. I always think it's better to know what people are up to and people are thinking when it comes to minority groups than try to suppress them, because you suppress them, who knows what they'll get up to. But here's the thing. This is a thing of mine. You know, we all have something that we just, well, find irritates us maybe beyond a reasonable position. Mel from OMO is saying, good morning, Mike. Could you provide the Macquarie Dictionary definition of, he says populist, but I think means populism, me no capiche. I think when we, well, I was reading the subheading from the Fin Review, populist circus, populist populism. I think it should mean popular, and what's wrong with that? Aren't we supposed to be in a democracy where what's popular, gets the go-ahead. No, we live in a world where the kind of the kind of journalists you were describing earlier use populism as a pejorative, you know, populist. That means the crude, rude mob, doesn't it? Not us sophisticated thinkers who know what's best for everybody.
7: And if you don't get the result you're after, the rest of us are mad. I'll give you an example. Two people who used to be really good friends, I've known them since primary school up until now. And they were so devastated when the no vote won the referendum.
1: Yeah.
7: And that they were on Facebook saying they were going to leave the country, that the country was full of racists, that they were embarrassed to be Australians. And I wrote back to them on the Facebook feed. I said, that's democracy. And you had a say. The government and the pro people didn't put their case forward enough to satisfy the electorate. And that's what you've come up with. It's a democracy. So present a better case next time. They won't talk to me. They have defriended me or unfriended me or what. I don't care. Seriously, because they didn't get the result they wanted, the rest of us, the 65% that said no, we're all racist and ignorant and we don't know what we're talking about.
1: But there you are. That's the paradox of this age. There's never been more opportunity to look at other people's opinions and discuss their opinions with them, argue, whatever you like. But that isn't what happens. People go into their little silos, and if you don't agree with their point of view, then you're an evil person who must not only be, well, disagreed with on their opinion, but completely ignored and hopefully never have a platform to put forward their evil thoughts.
7: Yeah, and you can tell when you're having a discussion with someone who's diametrically opposed to you because they're not listening. You know, they can't wait to get out their next line, and they've stopped listening to your argument and they are holding their thought to say, yeah, but what about, and you say to them, what did I just say? Just so I know you heard me, repeat what I said. Well, they can't because they haven't been listening. They've been holding on to their thought, and that's the problem. Anyway, Pauline Hanson's appearance at the National Press Gallery, I thought, well done. Not a polished performance, but she got the message out there. And there was applause all the way through it from the press gallery. You've been there. They're a tough mob. You worked at 2CC in Canberra. You know Canberra.
1: I do.
7: And it's a bubble. It's a bubble. And a lot of the journos that live and work there, Jason was one of them. You know, when he joined 2GB, that was his first job. And they sent him to Canberra. He didn't even have his driver's license. But what a place to learn. What a place to learn. Anyway, I wanted to talk about something that Pauline Hanson said yesterday.
1: Yeah.
7: And I'm dying to know what your listeners here this morning think about this. Did you know that Australians actually aren't stopping smoking?
1: No, I've noticed that, yes.
7: But they're going elsewhere. And it's easy to understand why. The excise on tobacco in Australia is the highest in the world. About 75%. Unbelievable. And, of course, Mike, when you have a product that's highly addictive and you...

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12: Yes, and first off the mark, Dusty Fitzpatrick. Good morning, Dusty.
13: Good morning, Mike. Four people have been charged as part of investigations into three shootings in the New South Wales Illawarra and in Sydney's southwest. Shots rang out at Kanahooka, Punchbowl and Greenacre in the space of 4 days. No one was injured in the attacks. Direct Qantas flights between Sydney and London are due to take off in October next year. The Project Sunrise flights will become the longest non-stop commercial trips in the world, taking about 22 hours. And free bus rides on Sydney's northern beaches could lead to minor travel disruptions. Drivers are switching off their card readers for a fortnight from today, escalating industrial action in their fight with the private operator. Thanks, Mike. That's the latest from Sydney.
12: Thank you, Dusty. Can I just throw in a quick bit of nostalgia here? Many, many years ago, there was a transport strike, and I said to the spokesman, look, instead of inconveniencing the travelling public, you really want to have a go at the government. Why don't you just keep working but not charge the fees? And the guy said, oh, we couldn't do that. But now they do. In the 4BC newsroom in Brisbane, Georgia Kondak. Good morning, Georgia.
14: Good morning, Mike. Suncorp Stadium is set for a major revamp under generational overhaul ahead of the 2032 Olympics. The Premier says the upgrades are based on some of the world's best stadiums and will give Queenslanders world-class fan experiences. A 17-year-old boy is facing court today following a break-in and police pursuit in the state's north. The teenager allegedly forced his way into a Townsville home earlier this week, stealing car keys and reversing the resident's vehicle through

0: an electric fence. And the Queensland Police Service could be axing 200 temporary administration roles to reduce costs. The Acting Commissioner spoke with the police union, saying the organisation was over budget, 400 full-time non-sworn workers. Thanks, Mike. That's the latest in Brisbane.
1: Thank you, Georgia.
2: A sports update. Thanks to West End Motor Group, incorporating Parramatta and Blacktown Mazda. Two great Mazda dealerships, same great people, same great service, 7 days a week.
1: To the AFL, where Gold Coast Suns coach Damien Hardwick has moved to reject reports of fractures among his playing group. The reports follow the Suns having lost three consecutive matches and faced an important clash now with Hawthorn at home tomorrow night. Hardwick said that the report was a non-event, while saying the AFL club environments were tense when clubs were underperforming. He also went on to say they have, quote, big boy conversations and are all on the same page. With the AFL having introduced a wildcard round with 10 teams able to make the finals, the Suns, who currently sit ninth, still have a chance, but face a tough run of games. Now, it being Thursday morning, it's time for the Boner Report, and Mr. Boner, if you just joined us, has put on the agenda the business of smoking in this country, which apparently, Luke, is more popular than ever.
3: Yes, and not just tobacco products, Mike, thank you, but the vapes.
1: Just on that, though, you know, okay, yeah. Vapes, yes. Yeah. But I remember years ago, and I used to laugh about Triple J pushing this line, and their position was that marijuana was a genteel recreational activity, but smoking cigarettes, that was a filthy middle-class habit and should be wiped out. Okay, yeah. But it was, you know, a situation in those days where marijuana was illegal. Mm-hmm. Now that cigarette smoking hasn't actually been made illegal, is it kind of more attractive to buy something because you're doing it against the government's wishes and, well, apart from anything else, of course, paying about a third of the price?
3: It's a bit naughty.
1: So yes. Let's
3: do it. Possibly, but back in the day, genteel gentlemen had snuff boxes and used to snort tobacco.
1: I actually tried that at one stage.
3: Remember that?
1: Yes, I do, because the medical profession said it wasn't harmful, but then they changed their mind, as they sometimes do, and said it was, yes.
3: Can I tell you, I may have told you this, but I'll tell you again. My darling daughter, she had her engagement party here at the house a little over 2 years ago, and so the place was full of 28 to 31-year-olds, and her friends, predominantly young women. And every single one of them, Mike, was vaping. Every single one of them.
1: Yeah.
3: And being inquisitive, as I am, I said, are you vaping to get off the durries, off the bungers? Are you trying to give up smoking? And is the vaping thing a tool to help you get off them? They said no. They went straight to vapes. They went from non-smokers to vapes.
1: Yep.
3: And I said, how come? And they said, oh, it's something to do with your hands.
1: Oh, God.
3: Some of them said, I'd rather vape than eat to keep my weight down. Some of them said, I like the flavours, the lemon, the bubble gum, the tutti frutti, that sort of thing. But they were nearly every single one of them, Mike, was vaping, and yet hardly any of them went to vapes from cigarettes. They just went straight to vapes. I thought it was extraordinary.
1: I'm scoffing at the something to do with your hands, but I realised something about smoking cigarettes. If you're in a situation where you have to give somebody news that they probably don't want to hear, for example, or they come into your office and want to talk to you about something you would rather not have to address, but you must, I found taking a cigarette out of the box buys you a little time, and then you put it in your mouth, and then you light the thing, and then you blow some smoke, which puts a kind of barrier between you and them. But I decided to give up cigarette smoke, and I thought, oh, well, if more people hate me, it's a price I have to pay.
3: Were you a heavy smoker?
1: Very, very.
3: Like we all did when we were on the air. Remember, you'd have ashtrays with cigarettes all around it.
1: Paul Murray just envies us who've been in the business for a while being able to do that, because in theory, smoking cigarettes is ideal for this kind of business. It picks you up and calms you down at the same time. That's the theory. Mm. But, yeah, I used to really enjoy smoking. If I say that, somebody usually contacts me and says, don't say that, you'll only encourage more people to take it up. No, it's giving it up is tough. I used to smoke at least 3 packets of 20 a day. And I gave it up because I thought, this is ridiculous. I just do this too much.
3: Yeah, it's funny. My dad was a smoker, heavy smoker. He learned to smoke in the army. Now, Dad turned 18 in 1945 and had to do his 2 years of national service. And cigarettes were part of your allocation. You were given them.
1: Yes, that's true. You were, yeah.
3: And so he smoked. And then he and Mum went to China. They were one of the first from Australia to go to China, 1980.
1: Yeah,
3: where the Chinese wore blue denim uniforms and caps.
1: Yes.
3: And they didn't know what to expect. And I won't mention the brand, but Dad smoked his own very particular brand. And he said, if they don't sell these in China, I'll give up. Well, they didn't. And he did.
1: Oh, okay.
3: He gave up cold turkey because in 1980, China didn't sell his brand. And he gave up, but, you know, for the rest of his life, he whenever he had a drink, a whiskey or a red wine, whatever, he went to reach for them. If he was at a dinner party where other people were smoking, he'd often go to reach for their packet and think, hang on, what am I doing? It had a hold of him right up until he died in 1996.
1: Mate,
3: even though he gave up in 1980. Insidious, isn't it?
1: Well, you name it, I've smoked it. Yeah, I used to smoke. Marlboro, and I used to smoke them a lot, and Camel and Lucky Strike, and I've smoked Galois and Gitane.
3: Look at this.
1: And you name it. But I tell you, the ads for Peter Stuyvesant promised that if you smoked Peter Stuyvesant, you'd be a cool dude and you'd meet beautiful women. In a way, that came true, because when they banned smoking in the office, if you were one of those people who couldn't give up and you had to go and stand outside in the street...
3: Great way to meet women, wasn't it?
1: That's what I'm saying, yeah. So Peter Stuyvesant's promise came true, because there would be lots of lovely girls out there smoking their pretty little heads off.
3: Well, yes, and the advertising for menthol cigarettes was definitely aimed at very good-looking people, particularly women, sitting in convertible cars winding through the streets of Switzerland.
1: Oh, Salem. I used to smoke Salem, yeah.
3: St. Marie. And so the girls, the advertising for menthol cigarettes definitely aimed at women. And, of course, you had the Marlboro Man and the Hat and the Horse.
1: That's true.
3: Very bloke. And, you know, on television, Don Adams, Get Smart, smoked on screen.
1: Oh, imagine those days. But see, smoking is such a handy thing. You know, I was talking about lighting up a cigarette before dealing with a situation. Smoking is so handy for actors. Apart from it being cool, looking cool, you know, you can do some pacing and, okay, when you're reacting. I mean, they used to say about Steve McQueen, he had this wonderful timing. He wasn't in a hurry to respond to the other actor. And so that automatically meant not only was the audience poised to see what our Steve was going to say, the other actor unconsciously is kind of leaning forward. So that's how Steve controlled the scene. And you could use a cigarette as a prop to do that.
3: And of course, you were tough. Humphrey Bogart. Even Paul Newman, I think back to that black and white movie, The Hustler,
1: which was
3: the first movie before The Color of Money. I mean, there he was. There he was smoking. It was kind of tough. It was, and it was an image that went with it. But as I said, can you believe it? Don Adams, Get Smart, he smoked on screen on primetime afternoon telly. So
1: we've
3: come a long way. But these tobacco wars, I mean, every day you look at the news or you hear the news on 2GB, 4BC, and another tobacco shop's been bombed. It's obviously all run by criminal activity.
1: Yeah.
3: And the question I want to ask, I know we're running out of time, but I'd love to ask your audience, have you been tempted, you can be completely anonymous, because of the high price of cigarettes, has it made you give up, or have you gone to the black market? Because if the price of cigarettes comes down, if Pauline Hanson takes off the excise or halves it, we're talking about only about $17, $18 off a packet of 25s. Would you still go to the black market and buy them for 10s? Yeah, you can get a carton of 10 packs for $120. at a black market tobacconist. No wonder, you know, no wonder they're doing well. It's a highly addictive substance. But I wonder if your listeners, have you given up when the price just got astronomical? Mike, how many people do we know that said back in the day, you know, when cigarettes get to $1 a packet, I'll give up? Do you remember that?
1: Well,
3: and they didn't.
1: No, well, some people. I mean, look, it is tough to give up. No question. I sympathise with anybody trying to give up with cigarettes. But we're going to go to an ad break. But there you go. If you want to send me a text or give me a call, just text through. It'd be fine for this. 0460-873-873. Further to Luke's proposition. Just put it again for me, Luke.
3: Has the high price of legal cigarettes, tobacco products in Australia, did it make you give up? Or did you go underground and
1: right.
3: look for illegal products because you're addicted? I want to know.
1: Okay, give us a call, send us a text.
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1: 80 minutes in, Portugal and the Democratic Republic of the Congo, currently drawn at 1-1. We're talking to Luke Boner. If you want to send in a comment, you are invited to do that. Here you go, Luke. Kieran. Kieran from Kemp's Creek. That's a nice bit of alliteration there, isn't it? Kieran from Kemp's Creek. Hi, Luke. I gave up smoking for 13 years, as I always said. Once they got $20 a packet, I would quit. Then the cheap smokes came out and I started smoking again. I now buy 10 cartons at $900, $9 a packet. 50% excise means nothing, as they'll still be $35 to $40 a packet. It'll never work. When the government gets serious, I'm sorry to say, but illegal smokes will never disappear. From Kieran, a longtime fan of yours, Luke, love your mate. That's what Kieran says.
3: Love you too, Kieran.
1: Jeffrey says, if I get to heaven, the first thing I'm going to do is take up smoking again. Grant says, I remember the ad for Alpine menthol cigarettes. You had a young, attractive couple dressed head to toe in white, walking through a crystal clear mountain stream with the caption, "Taste the mountain freshness," says Grant.
3: Isn't that lovely? Yeah.
1: Cabramatta.
3: And you remember the ads where doctors would say, most doctors prescribe this brand of cigarette. Do you remember that back in the 50s and 60s?
1: Oh, I had a doctor I used to go to even in the 70s and 80s who said, hey, smoking isn't that bad for you because. Michael says Lorraine Desmond smoked on a country practice while she was cooking dinner. Dave says, hey, mate, that foreign ad was just on. It could have said something to do with Vic Rowe. Oh, no, that's not relevant to what we're talking about here. Alex says, hey there, gentlemen, I stopped smoking mainly because of health reasons, but price was part of it. I turned to the vapes to quit. I recommend if you want to quit smoking, just quit smoking, as the vapes were 2,000 times harder. Cigarettes, you're over them in a few days. Oh, I thought they were tough. Vapes are a solid month of pain. Hard to think vapes are now like $50 to $70 each, and they used to be $5. Alex says, no, I'm a reformed man. After quitting vapes, I think I know how hard it would be to quit heroin, says Alex. People have said in the past that there are similarities with those two. Jerry's called in from Bexley, Luke. Good morning, Jerry.
14: G'day, boys. How's it going?
1: Not bad.
14: Look, I am a smoker. I still buy these cheap Chinese smoking. Just a quick fact I'm trying to explain. Everybody's talking about, we've got a problem, we've got a problem. No one's come up with any sort of answer. Now, at the moment, you've got the government that, you know, pinch all these cigarettes off these people, bring them in. Mm. Now, if you want to stop a lot of this illegal activity, open up, say, six of these tobacconists you've closed over the last 12 months. Get those free cigarettes you've got from all these importers, sell them. Get out there and sell them. $3-4 a packet. Now, what you're going to stop there is the guy bringing them in to try to sell it to a tobacconist, because that guy says, well, hang on, you want 10 bucks a pack, I can sell them for 15. The government's now selling them for $3. Now, think about it. Of course, the government get these cigarettes for nothing. They're confiscated, they're burnt, whatever. The point is, if you want to stop an illegal market, bring out something that the guy turns around and says, well, why should I bother bringing them in? The government's now selling for $3. And remember, they're missing a lot of this excise. So
3: they're $5. That's kind of what Pauline Hanson's saying. She's saying if you take the price off, you'll be able to buy them legally, and it might help put the illegal people out of business. Not quite, but it might. They say the same thing, Mike, don't they, with regulating drugs. You know, if you take every illicit drug on the market at the moment and the government regulates it and sells it, it takes the criminal activity associated with that away. But here's the thing. The government is, Jerry, the government is absolutely hurting at the moment, because about 80% of tobacco and nicotine products now consumed in Australia are illegal. 80%. So you've gone from 16, listen to this, $16.3 billion in government revenue raised from the excise of cigarettes back in 2019-2020. You know where it is now? 3.6.
14: The hands, you've got all the crooks out there. That's what I'm saying. Until you take the incentive away, which is they will make no money, and the government on the other side, who's losing all these tax, if they're selling those cigarettes for, say, $4 or $5 a packet, remember, they've paid nothing.
1: Well,
14: they've confiscated them. That money then goes into a health situation. And as far as I'm concerned, if that starts working, you could then actually start legalising certain drugs where if I happen to be a you know, cocaine person, you walk into these same stores, you buy a little satchel for $4.50, but while you're there, you sign up to like a I quit program. You're not under any legal situation where the cops come along and pick you up. But what you've got to do is you might turn around and drop the tax by 50%, like Pauline's talked about. That still puts that legal packet of cigarette, $10, $20, maybe even still $30 to dear.
1: Well,
14: I'm still going to buy the $15 ones, boys.
1: I understand what you're saying, Jerry. And in fact, there's an old saying that if you want to create a situation where crime doesn't pay, get the government to take it over and run it.
3: That's exactly right. Jeff, I'll repeat the figure. $16.3 billion in excise earned by the government 2019 to 2020. It's now at 3.6, Mike.
1: Yes, I know, and they are unhappy about that. But my theory there is it shows them up to be hypocrites because they told us the reason they were making so cigarettes so expensive was for our health and we should give up. But I think they really meant was, look, we want you to give up, but not that much because we still like the revenue. Yeah.
3: So if the government was fair income, why didn't they just make them illegal?
1: Can you imagine
3: trying to introduce a tobacco product onto the market today? I've got this idea. It's a product I'm going to sell, highly addictive, really bad for you, but I want to sell it. It'd never be allowed on the market. So what are we talking about? And if you're talking about drugs and the last caller saying, you know, I want to go and get my cocaine and it's going to cost me $4.50, and these drugs and tobacco are seen as really dangerous and bad for you, it can be argued that alcohol has just as many negative effects on society as any of these drugs, but the government's never made out. Well, hang on, prohibition, they tried, didn't they? They tried. So the government, yeah, you're right, it's very hypocritical. We know it's bad for you, but keep buying it.
1: There's a comment here, why don't you guys talk about beer at $50 or $60 for cans of beer, cartons of beer. But you know what you're talking about there. Have you ever heard the Bob Newhart sketch where Francis Drake is on the phone because he's discovered tobacco in the new world?
3: And what do? You breathe the smoke in, do you? Hang on, you won't believe who's on the line here. It's a beautiful sketch, isn't it?
1: That's right. And the guy's speaking to the other men in the room. It's Crazy Frank. Yeah, so what do you do with this stuff? You eat it, do you? No. You roll it up in a piece of paper and set fire to it. And what do you do then, Frank? You stick it in your ear. Oh, in your mouth. Yeah, right, and they all laugh, yeah.
3: Can you play that at some point before you finish today, or are you busy? I kill to hear that again. He was such a good storyteller, Bob Newhart.
1: Oh, yes.
3: I'm glad he hasn't been cancelled like Cosby. I used to enjoy Cosby, now I'm not allowed to.
1: Yes, that's a story in itself. Before we go, there was something you suggested that I thought was kind of interesting. An individual got in trouble with the local traffic police because...
3: Yeah, he's in trouble. A fine of nearly $500 because he was putting cologne on.
1: Yes, why should that... Because he was distracted from driving.
3: Distracted from driving.
1: But there's an opportunity here. I can see a Chinese car manufacturer coming up with a vehicle that you wouldn't have to press a button. You just program it in on the screen, so you get automatically sprayed with cologne while driving and not pulled over by the traffic police.
3: It's illegal to have your arm out the window on the driver's side.
1: Oh yes, that's true. I know, but we've all done that over the years.
3: Yep. This guy is a Melbourne man. He was caught spraying his cologne on while he was behind the wheel, and it's got himself a nearly $500 fine.
1: Yes.
3: How many times have you seen people? When I used to catch the bus to work, you know, you're up high looking down at the cars, people were shaving. I saw one woman had a phone in one hand putting lipstick on with the other.
1: Yes. No, I've seen ladies driving and doing the makeup at the same time. Yes.
3: Well, they're multitasking. You see, they say they are evolutionary speaking. They're ahead of us.
1: Oh yes,
3: they can multitask.
1: They're better at multitasking than men are.
3: Exactly.
1: I remember talking to a young woman. We were talking about the invention of some bit of software. And I said, well, the guy that invented it, you know, lived in his mother's basement and spent years doing it. And she said, oh, that's such a guy thing to do. You know, that focus on one thing. Mate, we got to go, but hey, pleasure listen, talking to you.
3: You're going to play Bob Newhart?
1: I'll see what I can do.
3: And Bob Newhart, the driving instructor. How good was that?
1: All right. I'll discuss it with Hudson. Thanks, Luke.
11: Gary Hardgrave.
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24: Good morning, I'm Gabrielle Hodson. Despite a US blockade which is still in force, three Iranian oil tankers have been able to pass through the Strait of Hormuz for the first time in 2 months. Donald Trump says America will go back to firing at Iran if it fails to honour an accord now due to be signed as early as today.
25: If I don't like it, if they don't behave, we'll go right back to dropping bombs right smack in the middle of their head, okay? Because they've misbehaved for 47 years.
24: The deal's expected to include the lifting of sanctions on oil exports from Iran. The now former healthcare professional at the UK's biggest private hospital has been cautioned for trying to access and sell the medical records of the Princess of Wales. Kate spent a fortnight in the London clinic in 2024 having abdominal surgery. The hospital reported that at least one member of staff had tried to access her records, with the UK's Information Commissioner launching an investigation. Detectives have charged four youths over a series of three shootings in Sydney and Wollongong. The shootings took place 2 months ago in Cannahooka, Punchbowl and Greenacre. Police have now executed search warrants in Fairfield, Liverpool and Macquarie Fields, arresting males aged 16, 17, 18 and 19. Queensland is setting up a Child Protection Commission. The new agency comes after a 10-month review into the system that found multiple missed opportunities to stop one of Australia's most prolific pedophiles. Luke Twyford from the Queensland Family and Child Commission says it's not just about childcare.
0: This Protection Commission is going to reach across all our industries that work with children, whether it be schools, hospitals, health centres, sports clubs, private businesses such as petting zoos or jumping castles. We want to make sure that people who prey on children can't simply move to a different part of our community and continue to offend.
24: Entrepreneur Dick Smith believes Australia's rapid population growth risks undermining everything from housing affordability and jobs to traffic congestion, infrastructure and the environment. He's placed a full-page ad in News Corp newspapers. Smith says population growth surged by 556,000 in 2023 under federal Labor, compared to a maximum of 265,000 in 2017 under the coalition. Finance, and the Aussie dollar is buying 70.4 US cents. The Dow Jones is up 25 points and the Nasdaq's down 33.
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24: Queensland has beaten New South Wales in State of Origin 2 at the Melbourne Cricket Ground. Laura Spurway's in Melbourne.
2: State of Origin is off to a decider after Queensland dominated New South Wales in the second half at the MCG. Trailing 12-8 at half-time, the Maroons piled on 36 points to win 44-24. Player of the match, Sam Walker, converting 7 goals and 1 penalty for the winning side. A record crowd of 91,671 turned up for Game 2, the biggest State of Origin crowd ever. Game 3 plays at Suncorp Stadium on July 8. At the MCG, Laura Spurway reporting.
24: World Cup football, and in Group K, Portugal and the Democratic Republic of Congo have scored 1-1. WA tennis star Talia Gibson has beaten China's Qing Wen Zheng at the Nottingham Open 6-3, 7-6. And racehorse owners say Racing Victoria's mishandled a series of cases involving a prohibited breast cancer drug given to horses. The Age says the drug, formestane, could have had catastrophic consequences for the industry. That's the latest in news and sport.
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24: Around the country, Sydney mostly sunny, heading for 23, and there's a strong wind warning for the Eden Coast. Melbourne, showers, windy, 18. Strong wind warnings for Port Phillip, the west, central and east Gippsland coasts. And there's also a warning for damaging winds in the high country. Brisbane, partly cloudy, 23. Perth, mostly sunny, 17. Adelaide, showers, 15. Canberra, showers increasing, 17. Hobart, showers, 16. And Darwin, a shower or two, 31.

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1: Good morning, welcome along. If you just joined us, I was talking to Luke Boner in the previous hour, and we were discussing the whole business of very expensive cigarettes, but then we got on to the old days. For example, here's a text from Jen who says, "Morning, Mike. I recently watched Number 96, that show from the early 70s in Sydney, and every scene it seemed there would be somebody smoking and drinking booze." Well, yes, it was a great memory. In one scene, they were complaining in the deli about the cost of cigarettes having gone up to 60 cents a packet. They were the days, Jen, no question. What else we got on the smoking? Grant from Cabramatta says, "You inhale the smoke. Frank, I seem to get the same effect standing in front of my fireplace." I don't know if it's quite the same. Talking about illegal things, somebody discussed you're not supposed to put your hand outside the car. Well, yes, but Jerry's pointing out, Mike, it's legal for the driver to put their right hand out the car window to display a hand signal. Makes sense to give a stop signal at a pedestrian crossing so those waiting to cross can see it. Yeah, I can see that, Jerry. Yeah, that makes sense. There's a crossing near where I live, and it's a fairly clumsy piece of engineering. I think the locals understand why people who know this particular crossing slow down almost to a stop before they drive over it, because if you go over it at even, you know, 20, 30 kilometres an hour, the impact on the motor vehicle is profound. Yeah, it really is like driving over something that's not meant to be driven over. Grant from Cabramatta says, "What's that, Frank? Coffee?" This is, we're talking about Sir Francis Drake here. "What's that? You drink it straight after you have a cigarette. Well, if you can get people to put burning paper in their mouth, they'll have to go with the coffee." Well, that was the New York breakfast, wasn't it? Cup of coffee. Special New York breakfast, cup of coffee and a cigarette. Actually, thinking back now, I knew people who basically did that. You know, a cup of coffee and a cigarette was breakfast. "Smoking is a metaphor. What's the best thing about banging your head against a brick wall when you stop?" It was Sir Walter Raleigh in Bob Newhart, "Burning Leaves in English Autumn." Was it? I thought it was Francis Drake. Oh, well, maybe we'll dig that out for tomorrow.
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1: Nelson Scott is Tapped Media's federal politics reporter, and he's on the line. Good morning, Nelson. Thank you for doing this.
10: Good morning, Mark. No problems. Hope you're well.
1: I'm just glossing over that. So when it comes to the big press conference today, it seems like Ms. Hanson did not disappoint. Was it a lively little circus? What do you think?
10: Yeah, certainly. And a historic event. I mean, as we know, Senator Hanson's been in the political game for 30 years, crazily enough, since that landmark maiden speech she made. So an historic occasion, and there was certainly a lot happening. I mean, a lot of the issues that she brought up and the points that she raised were things that we've already known before. A lot of them are ideas that are on a website, things like abolishing net zero, the climate change department, reducing immigration, opposition to transgender issues. But I think she used this press club opportunity, a very formal event, an event of the establishment, to sort of lay out her ideas in that formal environment, in a form of manifesto of sorts. And it's, you know, led to her leading the TV and radio news throughout the day and tonight. And as we know, she's been surging in the polls for some time, and the Fire the Liar campaign continues to rake in donations. And she's had the ads in that campaign air in the State of Origin tonight. So it seems as though this Pauline Hanson phenomenon is only growing stronger after today.
1: Yes, actually, I was thinking of a couple of things back in the day. One was Sydney used to have a holy roller type religious individual who would condemn whatever it was that he thought was lewd and wrong by way of entertainment, different shows that came to town. And, of course, promoters were very happy for him to do that because it created word of mouth and people talked about the show, whatever it was, and it was good for business. So that's been happening a lot with Pauline. I think it happened again yesterday, didn't it, with the Get Up people?
10: Yes. This was, as you say, Get Up, a left-wing activist group. She was only a few minutes into her speech at this point when a banner was slowly unfurled behind her. Great word, unfurled, isn't it? Don't get to use it too often. before it was quickly torn down by press club staff. The banner read, Senator Hanson opposed a pay rise for workers while taking a pay rise herself. She stopped for a short moment before getting on with her speech. The matter is now being investigated by the AFP after it was referred to them by the press club. The press club says that yesterday two people entered the club without permission and installed the drop-down screen. Another person during the address, they say, must have activated a remote to trigger that unfurling. Interestingly, David Shiraz, who came to prominence as the husband of Brittany Higgins and he's still married to her, he now works for Get Up, started in attendance at the event, but left shortly after it was unfurled. So I'm not going to insinuate that he did it, but he's obviously involved with Get Up, and he was there and left in slightly suspicious circumstances. But I guess the broader thing with this, as you say, is, you know, if you are in opposition to Pauline Hanson, I don't really know how this hurts your cause. Pauline Hanson likes to play into the idea that she's a victim of a hostile media. And, you know, if you're going to do this at the press club event, the press club is, of course, a symbol of the media. It kind of plays into that narrative and I think reinforces the beliefs that many of her growing supporters increasingly have.
1: Yes. The Shiraz crowd, I mean, I'll be careful how I frame this, but over the years I've had discussions with people I know, particularly from the Canberra days, and Shiraz was one of those individuals who liked to consider himself a young shaker and mover. So it's possible that he's still considering himself that, I suppose. But I've already mentioned this, but I don't get too many opportunities to do it. Way back in 96, I used to do a program on Sunday morning, and Pauline gave her maiden speech, and I was one of the first individuals to put her on a broad platform, and this wasn't well received by some who said, that awful woman, and why are you giving her oxygen, and like that. And my response, well, at least I know a story when I see one. So here we are 30 years later, and it's just very interesting for me to see what's going on.
10: Yeah, certainly. And I don't think anyone would have really seen it. It is quite startling what's really happening to the right of politics here, as is happening in other parts of the Anglosphere. If you look at, of course, Farage in the UK, Donald Trump in the United States. And you do see a lot of those similarities coming across with Senator Hanson too, in the way that she talks in particular to media and the mainstream media. And you may have seen during her speech yesterday, there was a few clashes with some journalists, one being Sarah Martin from The Guardian. She asked Senator Hanson whether or not she had any involvement in securing her daughter Lee a taxpayer-funded advisor role for the New South Wales One Nation Senator Sean Bell. Senator Hanson says she didn't get her the job, and her daughter is capable in her own right, but then went on to accuse the Guardian journalist Sarah Martin for trash and unfair reporting, said she wouldn't do interviews with The Guardian. Had a similar altercation with Anna Henderson from the SBS, for the reason being that Pauline Hanson's policy, if she were to win government, would be to completely get rid of SBS and transition the ABC into a mostly funded subscription-based model made, except for the ABC regional services. So Sarah Henderson asked her, you know, SBS broadcast news into many different languages, Australian news in particular. Do you want to go without that? To which Senator Hanson replies, you're going to be without a job, and went on to say, I want people to speak English before they get here. So you do see that sort of discourse coming in. And I think, as you say, you know, when you were in that position, when you were one of the few people that had her on your programs, a lot of people didn't. And I think that the media is struggling to deal with her to some point in the way that they struggled to deal with Donald Trump during his first term.
1: Yes. But, you know, not to be totally base about it, but surely it's good for business. I mean, there are good stories there to be had and front pages to be printed.
10: That's very true. I mean, she is a walking headline, and there's many people within the party that like that as well. Of course, Barnaby Joyce, another one, who is a fantastic retail politician, is always able to generate headlines and sling a beautiful one-liner that makes its way onto the front pages.
1: Well, I spoke to Barnaby a few months ago, but back a bit. Barnaby, if he, I guess, was a bit nothing to do in the motel, used to call my programs when I was on at night and we would have discussion. And he is, as you say, a good retail politician. He's had a few front pages and headlines that probably he would rather avoid, but he does seem to deal with the media in his own way. Maybe there'll be a good balance going forward.
10: Yeah, and interestingly, he's been named today as the shadow, the treasury spokesperson, rather, for One Nation, which is a pretty significant role. But within that group that they have at the moment in Parliament, he is probably their most effective communicator and media performer outside of Senator Hanson. And he's very across a lot of issues. As a background, as an accountant, has worked in a number of multinational firms, run his own businesses. So he knows his stuff, and he's someone who's ready to bring a fight to the shadow treasurer, Tim Wilson, of course, the current treasurer, Jim Chalmers. So it'll be very interesting to see how that plays out as these policies increasingly get more and more detail, as we saw the beginnings of today at the press club.
1: But this level of intensity of coverage, it cannot possibly continue at this pace for the next 2 years. The real question is, coming up to election time, do you think that the same level of intensity, rage, interest, whatever, is going to be there?
10: Yeah, I mean, it's hard to say. My gut says it will peter out at different times and then re-emerge.
1: I see that. I agree with you, yes. I think it'll go up and down. The interesting thing is, where will it be in the cycle when we actually go to an election in 28?
10: Yes, and that's what's hard to tell. I mean, obviously they're doing incredibly well in the polls now, and interestingly about the One Nation case is that their polling has been replicated in similar numbers when it comes to an election, sometimes with polls, as we saw in the last federal election here, Brexit, the Trump terms, etc. Polling is often inaccurate, but with One Nation, it looks pretty good. However, we're at a point in an election cycle where people aren't really thinking about changing the government, as we saw in Farah. Some say that might be a protest vote. I'm not sure it will be. I think they will do fairly well at this point. However, it all changes when people have to sit down and think, okay, who do we actually want running the country?
1: Appreciate your time, Nelson. Thanks for coming on the program.
10: My pleasure, Mike. Cheers.
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11: Good morning. We're currently free of accidents and breakdowns. Seeing some delays building on the M1 northbound just around Thax Creek. It's slow as well for the Mount Lindsay Highway northbound in Park Ridge. And a bit of a build as well for the Ipswich Motorway inbound in Redbank. Delays also building on the Bruce Highway southbound in Mango Hill. And coming to the city, the Captain Cook Bridge, Coronation Drive and Hale Street also doing fine and looking good for the Pacific Motorway. With traffic every 10 minutes, it's Olympia on 882 4BC.
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12: 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Robert Forster, lead singer of the Go-Betweens, will join us in studio ahead of his latest national tour. He must be great. 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
3: Jared says, "G'day, Mike. I really enjoyed Pauline Hanson's address at the National Press Club yesterday. I thought she answered the questions honestly and directly, and she came across very well. She definitely has my vote as a younger voter. I thought she raised some important points about immigration, housing affordability, cost of living, and national identity, and she handled the Q&A better than a lot of politicians do. Also, unlucky for the Blues last night. Part of me reckons it was all in the script to set up a Game 3 decider." Jared, you're so suspicious. Jared finishes by saying, "Anyway, thanks for the show, mate." Well, thank you for that, Jared. Thank you for taking part there. Mark says, "One thing is for certain, Pauline Hanson certainly brought out the left-wing hatred in the media and the people, and it just shows all of the anti-right-wing is not necessarily the right way to focus." Regards, Mark. Yeah, different meanings for both rights there, I guess. Mick says, "I'm a huge supporter of One Nation. Imagine if Pauline Hanson was as good a talker as J.D. Vance. They'd walk it in at the next election." I don't know, Mick. I think, you know, a big part of her appeal is the fact that she appears not to be a politician, but a real person who's lived a real life and had to deal with real issues and recognises them and will, well, represent the people on that basis. Now, it's about time for me to get out of here. The plan is to return tomorrow because Phil's having a couple of weeks off. But I wish you... it's not the weekend yet, is it? But anyway. So Ben Fordham next on 2GB, then Mark Levy at 9 o'clock in the morning. And on 4BC, Dean Miller and Sophie Formica, followed by Jason Matthews. And, yeah, have yourself a great day. Bye for now.

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2: It's 5:30. Good morning. I'm Georgia Kondek. Queensland have squared the Origin series and will bring a decider game to Suncorp Stadium next month. The Sky side scored a massive 36 points in just the second half to take the win, dominating the Blues 44-24 in front of a record crowd in Melbourne. Meantime, designs for a major upgrade to Suncorp Stadium have been unveiled to include an Australian-first Halo video screen. Other features will include a sky-high terrace beer garden and will increase capacity by at least 1,000. The upgrades will be carried out by the state government ahead of the 2032 Olympic and Paralympic Games. The Greens are accusing One Nation leader Pauline Hanson of hating Australia. Senator Hanson has addressed the National Press Club for the first time in her 30-year political career. She used the platform to argue her case for reducing immigration and suggestions Australia must be a monoculture. But Greens Senator Sarah Hanson-Young claims those views are out of step with modern Australia.
3: Pauline Hanson has shown she doesn't like this country. She hates Australia. She doesn't love who we are. She doesn't love our migrant fabric. She doesn't love that we're a migrant country.
2: A 13-year-old Queensland boy charged with allegedly preparing to attack a school will remain in custody after his bail application was rejected. Lachlan Gray reports.
4: The boy appeared in the Maryborough Children's Court on Wednesday via video link and has been charged with two violent extremist offences. Police prosecutors claim the boy had written a manifesto, purchased black gloves and a mask online, possessed footage of the 2019 Christchurch massacre on his phone, and was preparing to attack students. Police were first alerted to the boy after being called to a Maryborough service station on May 28 to reports of a person with a knife. The teenager has been in custody since May 30. The matter is due to return to court in September. Lachlan Gray reporting.
2: And Qantas has confirmed London will be its inaugural destination for the world's longest non-stop commercial flights. James Willis reports from France.
5: In the French city of Toulouse, home to global

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1: We've got a decade of data that has been taken in flight, and there are statistically significant things that you can do to reduce the impact of jet lag on your body.
0: James Willis, Toulouse.
2: To finance, the Dow Jones is down 483 points at 51,516 and one Aussie dollar buying 70.2.
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2: Back to our top story. A record crowd has packed the MCG as Queensland levelled the State of Origin series. New South Wales went into the break leading 12-8, but the Maroons dominated the second half to run away to a 44-24 win. Captain Cameron Munster praised the side, particularly Tino Fasuamalaawi, who played just days after the passing of his father.
4: Proud of this group and just immensely proud of Tino being able to back up. You know, he's had a tragedy in his life and he put his state and his team before anything else. And I'm just glad we paid him back.
2: Round 15 of the NRL kicks off tomorrow night with the Dragons and Knights going head to head. And at the FIFA World Cup, England and Croatia will go head to head in the next half hour. That's news and sport.
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6: In Eagle Farm, there's a breakdown on the Gateway Motorway northbound just after Southern Crossway, not causing any delays. It is building for the M1 northbound around Logan Home and Slacks Creek, and slow as well for the Mount Lindsay Highway northbound in Park Ridge. Bit of a build as well for the Ipswich Motorway inbound, just getting off the Warrego Highway in Redbank. And delays on the Bruce Highway southbound from North Lakes to Mango Hill and Gympie Road heavy southbound in Chermside. With traffic every 10 minutes, it's Olympia on 4BC.
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2: Partly cloudy over Brisbane this morning, reaching a top of 23 degrees in the city, the same in Ipswich and 22 degrees on the Bayside. Another partly cloudy day tomorrow with some morning fog in the west and a top of 24. High chance of showers on Saturday, a top of 25 and more showers on Sunday. On Moreton Bay, variable winds below 10 knots, seas below half a metre. Right now it's 12 degrees at Springwood. I'm Georgia Kondek with more news at 6 on your news leader, Brisbane's 4BC.
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8: Well, all I can say is, what about that one, Queensland? How good was it? How good was it? Hello, Sophie.
9: Look, it wasn't a lay-down mazare when it first started, and about 20 minutes in, I was a little bit worried, I'm not going to lie.
8: I was going to send you a text 20 minutes in when you wrote, what did you write? Are they all hungover?
9: Like, it just felt like we weren't firing at all.
8: And I was going to send back, it's early days, and then I looked at the clock, and we were 21 minutes into the first half. We were halfway through the first half, and I went, maybe I shouldn't write that, because I don't know whether we're going to fire. Did we fire?
9: Yeah.
8: We were on fire.
9: Yeah.
8: What a game of football.
9: Well, I think two things happened. We were on fire and they fell apart. So simultaneously, it was like, you know, combustion.
8: Yeah, it was absolutely fantastic. What a night for Queensland football. How good is the Queensland State of Origin team? Makes you proud to be a Queenslander.
9: Jeez,
8: there's no doubt about that.
9: When Gus is speechless, yeah, that's true. My pie was not good.
8: Right, straight into the footy tucker.
9: Well, we know, we talked about it yesterday. What was on the menu, blah, blah, blah. I hosted this event. I mentioned to you that I was hosting an event before the game last night, and I did. And that's a whole other story. And, yeah, got home. The pie was not in the oven.
8: Oh, really? Mm-mm. So you're getting no support at home. Doing all the heavy lifting.
9: No. He did turn it on and we put the pie in.
8: He didn't know how to turn it on?
9: Yeah, well, it's a new oven. And so, look, the moral of the story is it wasn't good. And I'm really disappointed. So I might have to go back again on the weekend and try another one. Because, you know, you don't want your last pie experience to be a crappy one?
8: I gave you a heads up on the Garlo pies. And there were two trays.
9: I'm going to make my own.
8: There were two trays of sausage rolls. And meat pies in the freezer, and I got them and I thought, I won't eat all of those.
9: You didn't. You did not buy yourself eat two trays of sausage rolls. You did not.
8: I didn't eat all of them, but there weren't many left.
9: Oh, Dean Miller. Anyway, mine was chicken and leek and mushroom, which for some people that might already be a bit off-putting, but there wasn't a lot of chicken and it was like, you know, it was just like the goop. It was a lot of the goop. So now I'm going to make my own, then I know exactly what's in it.
8: Well, yesterday we had State of Origin score predictions from right around southeast Queensland, from Don and Greg and Len and Clifford and Mary and Jess and Jeff and Caroline. All of these people sent us through what they thought was going to happen. The scores, they were way off. But what we've done is we've done the differential, haven't we? We've done
9: the biggest margin.
8: The biggest margin. Well, the closest margin. Not the biggest margin, the closest margin.
9: Well, the
8: winner.
9: The other person who had the biggest margin because the margin was 20. So
8: don't confuse me. It's too early.
9: Okay, sorry.
8: We'll go to Jared on this. He's figured it out. So if anybody's not happy with the results, they can call Jared.
9: So the margin was 20 and we've picked the person who had the biggest margin.
8: He's closest to it.
9: Which was 26.
8: He's closest to it, Sophie. Sophie, goodness me. What's going on? Now, the other news overnight, of course, Pauline Hanson at the National Press Club. Did you watch all of that? I watched an hour 46 of it. I watched her complete speech, and then I watched all of the Q&A, which was fascinating, and the little protest vote in the middle.
9: Stupid, stupid stuff. Don't think that helps the dialogue at all. You know, you've got the National Press Club, you've got all of the free press represented, you've got an ability to ask questions, and then you go and pull a stunt like that, and I just think it plays right into her hands.
8: And I think, she's not the most articulate speaker. We all know that. I think, you know, some of the policies, most of the policies resonate with, you know, people in the pubs, you know, the work, you know, people in Australia. So it's quite fascinating. I mean, I see Lynn's already sent a text through saying she's all grievance, all insults and downright nasty. So we'll give you an opportunity in the 4BC coffee poll to have your say about what you thought about that. And some other interesting bits and pieces going on around the place. Mary got found, which is exciting.
9: Mary's been found. That is good news.
8: I'll hazard a guess that she'll probably call in, Soph, this morning.
9: May do. Toy Story's out today, Toy Story 5. I mean, for most of us, even with kids in their 20s now, we remember the original Toy Story. Was a 5 necessary? Are the same characters in the movie? These are all important questions.
8: Are they still relevant?
9: To ask. 133-882, the open line. Thanks to Watch Smoke Alarms to join us at any time this morning. It's early, and if you are up this morning and you're feeling a little tired because, well, most of us didn't get the sleep we probably would have if we hadn't stayed up to the end. I fell asleep a little bit around halftime.
8: How could you fall asleep?
9: I know Ruben did as well. I just shut my eyes a little bit at halftime, and I I didn't notice any One Nation ads. Did that play?
8: Yeah, no, there was one at the
9: front. I must have been asleep through that.
8: But look, for those Queensland supporters who were, you know, 21 minutes in, a little bit worried about how the Queensland team were going to go. We had our backs to the wall, but we are still standing. So the 4BC coffee poll. Banger for a 5:30 morning.
9: Everyone's now waiting for game 3. It's going to be the decider happening right here in Brisbane in July.

0: 4BC Breakfast with Dean Miller, Sophie Formica. There's a song for Billy and his boys. The Queensland State of Origin team, just absolutely superb last night at the MCG. They are still standing in front of 92,000 people, an Origin record. What a fantastic result, Soph.
1: We have a problem. Well, and when I say we have a problem, you have a problem.
0: I've got plenty of problems.
1: Yeah, this is the new one.
0: I've got 99 problems.
1: Dean Miller is responsible for planning our Outback adventure, which we're having together during our survey break.
0: When we don't work together, we go on holidays together.
1: Yeah, and we're going out back.
0: For those people who think that Sophie and I don't get on.
1: And I just said State of Origin 3 is July, and then we looked at the date and it's July 8th. Wednesday, July 8th, it'll be a packed out State of Origin Game 3 at Suncorp Stadium.
0: And if you want to come and join us, we're going to be at Lara Wetland.
1: And you said, oh, I can't remember where we are on Wednesday. And then you looked at your phone and you went, oh, no. We're somewhere where there's no television. So on that Wednesday night, you've planned for us to be at Lara Wetlands, which is, I'm sure, going to be beautiful.
0: Sort of dark sky country.
1: They don't have a television and there is no phone reception.
0: We'll have to make friends with somebody there.
1: And so we're going to have to drive to Barkie.
0: Either that or sit in someone's caravan.
1: We're going to have to drive to...
0: Imagine you and I just sitting in some... random person's caravan. We knock on the door. Excuse us. We don't eat much.
1: Have you got Starlink?
0: Do you have Elon Musk's Starlink? We'd like to come and watch the football. There'll be somebody watching the football there, or we can drive back to Barkalden.
1: We can go to Barkie.
0: If you want to go to Barkalden Hotel.
1: That'd be a great
0: one. Should we be organising our holiday itinerary while we're on the air, though?
1: Probably.
0: Possibly not.
1: Great idea. Who would like to come to Barkalden with us for State of Origin 3?
0: And the reason we're doing that, I should say. It's a bit of a push for tourism for our Outback mates. That's why we're doing it. We're doing it with the Outback Tourism Authority. And we're going to jump in a couple of vans and we're going to sort of take you there. We're going to record some bits and pieces while we're out there and give away a holiday to the Outback, which is really exciting for some 4BC listeners. So we're actually working.
1: The day before the State of Origin Game 3, the day of State of Origin Game 3, and the day after State of Origin, we have to only wear maroon.
0: Yeah, righto. After the break, we're going to chat a bit more about the action from last night. And we also heard about the average rate rise yesterday from Brisbane's Lord Mayor. But, of course, that will vary from suburb to suburb. We'd love you to call in if you want to know exactly what yours might be. It's 13 to 6, 4BC.
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3: In Eagle Farm, there's a breakdown on the Gateway Motorway northbound just near Southern Crossway. Delays on the M1 northbound from Logan Home to Slacks Creek, and it's building off for the Logan Motorway westbound in Druvale and also around Ellen Grove. A bit slow as well for the Ipswich Motorway inbound in Redbank and the Gateway Motorway northbound from the M1 to Mackenzie. Delays also on the Captain Cook Bridge and Riverside Expressway heading on to Hale Street. With traffic every 10 minutes, it's Olympia on 882 4BC.
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0: 9 to 6 at 4BC. Great to have your company on this victorious Thursday morning. Was it a victorious Wednesday afternoon for Pauline Hanson and One Nation? I wonder. We're going to give you an opportunity to have your say. And by all means, give us a call throughout the morning, the 4BC open line, 133882. 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
1: Particularly interested whether or not last night lots of people came together. You know, maybe the family got together. Maybe you, found yourself in between fabulous tries being scored in the second half, talking about the press club yesterday and how people feel about it. If you want to share some of that with us, we'd love to hear from you. Chris sent through the first text. The take here is Hanson had a trade wreck, it says yesterday, and any chance of forming government's now gone. To say that Australia is not multicultural alienates such a large percentage of the voting electorate, especially in the cities, and they're the seats that she would need to win if she wants to be equivalent to the National Party.
0: Mm.
1: And yet, on the other hand, another text, remaining anonymous, says that she talks for a lot of Australians who are unable to speak up because of threats of being racist or getting abused and humiliated. It says all we want as a country to embrace our culture and be able to afford housing again and to be able to get a job at the moment you need to pause migration and have a break and let the country regroup so that our culture shines through. We used to be proud to be Australian, and now if you're racist, if you say that you're proud to be Australian, so bring back the Aussie culture. So really quickly, two opposing sides that are both valid. They're both valid things.
0: Yeah. Diametrically opposing views. And I think that this is the issue that we face in the country at the moment. And so if you'd like to have your say, we'd love to hear from you this morning. And in fact, after 8 o'clock, we're going to dedicate the 4BC coffee poll to that question.
1: I need to do a special shout out.
0: Yes.
1: Chrissy's listening. Now, I don't know why she's up this early in the morning, but Chrissy is a regular 4BC listener. I've met Chrissy. I've given her a cuddle. She's lovely. And she said, I feel sorry for anyone that has to get up this early. She said, I used to many years ago. Now it's just for appointments. It's nice to hear you, though. It's nice to know you're listening, Chrissy. I hope you stay locked in until 9 o'clock.
0: What a night last night. 92,000 people, an Origin record packed into the MCG for Billy Slater's Maroons. They did what they do best. They just dominated New South Wales. I laugh when Jason Matthews walks in here and he goes, oh, well, New South Wales... will be the underdogs again, as we always are. Well, they damn well should be, because it was a dominant display last night, 44-24 the final. Queensland never gave the Blues a sniff in the second half, and it means that we've now got 3 weeks before the Cauldron Suncorp Stadium reaches boiling point for the decider. Let's relive some of the key moments from last night's call here on 4BC, the continuous call team.
11: New South Wales taking on Queensland. Let's get it on. Whistle, kickoff. There's big fire. The middle, it's with Walker. He gets a kick away. It's a high one downfield. Taking it is Queensland. He got it away to Platt. Platt to Munster. Munster goes crossfield, trying to find his outside man. They're going to score. Selwyn Cobbo. We're all locked up in Origin 2. Walker pops it out the back to Ponga. Ponga's gone straight through. Offloaded it out wide. Has Cobbo scored another one? He has. A crossfield kick trying to find his outside man. Oh, what a try. He plucked it out of the air. Jojo for Feeder. Just shy of the 30, 20 in from the eastern touchline. As Grant goes for a run, he's gone through. Leaps up with Lindsay Collins. It's 36 points to 18. Ponga tapped on. Hammer now to Cobbo. Cobbo gets another one. There's the siren. That's it. Queensland have pulled one out of the bag in a game that sets up a decider at Suncorp Stadium.
0: Yeah, dominant performance by the Queensland side, particularly Selwyn Cobbo. I mean, hasn't he found his feet again after being in the football wilderness for a couple of years? Jeff's on the line from Victoria Point.
1: Because yesterday we did a whole bunch of predictions. And nobody got anywhere near it, except Jeff had the widest margin, so we decided that he was the closest. He had a score line of Queensland 30, New South Wales 4, which gave us a 26-point heads up. It ended up being 20 points. So, Jeff, you are our winner.
0: Oh, hello, Jeff.
12: Yeah.
1: Kind of by default, Jeff.
12: Yeah, true.
0: Good on you, mate. You got a $100 voucher at the Shafts, and did you enjoy the game?
12: Oh, yeah, it was great.
0: It was a good game, wasn't it?
12: I was a bit worried. I was a bit worried at half time.
0: Yeah.
12: After that, they steamrolled.
0: Oh, didn't they? Didn't they? I'll tell you what, Laurie Daly, his job should be up for grabs.
1: Yeah.
0: You could hear Andrew Johns telling him to put Coruscant on. It was just it was an incredible game of football, and great to see New South Wales squirming again.
1: Good on you, Jeff. The $100 voucher coming to you, not to mention everybody who participated yesterday picked up a bottle of the Eau de Queensland thanks to Unique Parfum, Australia's first custom perfume bar, bringing the art of French perfume to you. 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
13: Last Thursday morning peak, drivers travelling on Clem 7 and Airport Link saved an average of 18 minutes from the Gabba to the airport. Quicker trips with Transurban, operator of Linkt.
3: There's a breakdown on the Gateway Motorway northbound in Eagle Farm just near Southern Crossway, not causing any delays. It's slow for the M1 northbound, Logan Home to Slacks Creek, and the Logan Motorway slow westbound in Druvale and building as well around Forest Lake. Delays for the Gateway Motorway northbound from the M1 to Mackenzie, and Pacific Motorway is slow inbound just around Tarragindi. And heavy for the Bruce Highway southbound from North Lakes to Mango Hill and Gympie Road southbound in Castledine. With traffic every 10 minutes, it's Olympia on 4BC.
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0: Well, the Lord Mayor joined us yesterday to give us the breakdown on the latest council budgets, an increase in rates for Brisbane City Council people of about 4%. But which Brisbane suburbs are going to pay the most for the promises made? You'll find out after 6 o'clock news time at 4BC.
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3: It's 6 o'clock. Good morning, I'm Georgia Kondek. Queensland have kept the Origin series alive with the Game 3 decided to be played at Suncorp Stadium. Sam Leckie has the details.
20: After the heartbreak of Game 1, it was written in the stars that Billy Slater's men would respond in Melbourne. Queensland putting on a second-half performance for the ages, running in 6 second-half tries to send the series to a decider in Brisbane. New South Wales failed to capitalise on a dominant first half, leading by just 4 points, which could have been more if not for a try-saving effort from Origin rookie Jojo Fifita. That tackle giving Queensland the boost they needed, going on with it in the second half to secure their first win at the MCG in over 30 years. Halfback Sam Walker was the puppet master in his second Origin game, taking home the Man of the Match award and giving coach Billy Slater a selection headache, with last year's Wally Lewis medalist Tom Dearden set to return in round 17 and be available for selection in July 8's decider. Sam Leckie, Brisbane.
3: Meantime, the state government has announced the main designs for the upgraded Suncorp Stadium. An Australian-first Halo video screen and sky-high beer garden will be part of a generational overhaul. Capacity will also be increased, and it is expected to be completed ahead of the 2032 Olympic and Paralympic Games. A man has been charged after allegedly stabbing another male in the state's north. Police allege the two men, known to one another, were at a home in Townsville overnight where a verbal altercation occurred and a 22-year-old man was stabbed. The 29-year-old alleged offender was arrested and charged with grievous bodily harm. He will face court today. A James Cook University researcher has uncovered a new species of invertebrate in North Queensland. The microwhip scorpion is tiny, measuring just 1 millimetre in length. Matthew Connors says he made the chance discovery during a solo night survey in the Daintree Forest.
21: I lifted up a rock and I found what is known as a microwhip scorpion, or a palpigrade. And this is the first record in eastern Australia of a native species since 1945. And it's only the second record overall in eastern Australia. So it was a pretty exciting find.
3: Federal police are investigating a protest which disrupted the One Nation leader's address to the National Press Club. Activist group Get Up has claimed responsibility for a banner which was unfurled during a Pauline Hanson's speech. Allegedly, she voted against a pay rise for low-income workers. In other news, more than 300 Australian schools are being forced to return disability funding which wasn't directly spent on disabled children. And new rules will come into effect next month to help protect Australians from SMS scams. To finance, the Dow Jones is down 516 points to 51,482, and one Australian dollar is buying 70 US cents.
22: Hello, this is Phil O'Neill. When the clock hits midnight, I'm on the radio and I'd love you to join me. 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Let's talk.
3: Returning to our top story, the State of Origin series is heading to a decider in Brisbane after a second-half clinic from the Maroons in Game 2 in Melbourne. Queensland ran out 44-24 winners in front of an Origin record 91,000 fans at the MCG. Maroons winger Selwyn Cobbo starred with a hat-trick.
23: There's the siren. That's it. Queensland have pulled one out of the bag in a game that sets up a decider at Suncorp Stadium.
3: That call from the continuous call team. At the FIFA World Cup, Portugal has been held to a draw with the Democratic Republic of Congo 1-1. England and Croatia are going head-to-head in Dallas. And Australia has defeated Bangladesh by 9 wickets to maintain their perfect record after 2 matches at the Women's T20 World Cup. That's the latest news and sport.
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3: In Cooperoo, there's a crash on Halstead Street just between Leicester Street and Beat Street, and a breakdown for the Gateway Motorway northbound near Southern Cross Way and Eagle Farm. Delays on the M1 northbound from Logan Home to Slacks Creek. It's slow for the Gateway Motorway northbound around Mackenzie. Logan Motorway, that's a bit heavy westbound in Druvale and the Ipswich Motorway inbound around Redbank. And delays also on the Bruce Highway southbound from North Lakes to Griffin and Gympie Road southbound in Castledine. With traffic every 10 minutes, it's Olympia on 4BC.
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3: Partly cloudy over Brisbane this morning with a slight chance of a shower, reaching a top of 23 degrees in the city, Ipswich, and 22 degrees on the Bayside. Another partly cloudy day tomorrow, chance of morning fog in the west with a top of 23, high chance of showers on Saturday, a top of 25, and more showers on Sunday. On Moreton Bay, variable winds below 10 knots, seas below half a metre. Right now it's 14 degrees on Bribie Island. I'm Georgia Kondek with more news at 6.30 on Brisbane's 4BC.
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0: 7 after 6. One of the things I love about waking up after a State of Origin game on a Wednesday night, Sophie, did you get that feeling when you wake up, you open your eyes and you go, oh, we won. And we did win last night, 44-24, a dominant win for Queensland. Jason Matthews is just so cranky this morning. I just saw him in the tea room. But the other interesting fact from last night's game, Soph, which I found, for the first time, there were more Broncos players in the New South Wales team than there were in the Queensland team.
1: I heard that.
0: Which I thought was quite interesting. Anyway, we'll talk about that throughout the course of the morning. The other great news is that Mary's been found, the little Tasmanian devil, and I've got a sneaking suspicion that she might give us a call between now and 6:30.
1: I can't move past your assertion that the first thing you thought of when you opened your eyes this morning was, we won. That was not the first thing I thought.
0: What was your first thought?
1: It's really early and I'd like to go back to sleep now because I stayed up to watch it last night. I still can't go past my annoyance, my grievance, my greatest grievance. 8 o'clock is too late for the kickoff. Because when you have a win like that too, your adrenaline's up. So you can't just go, oh, well, the game's over and then flop, go straight to bed.
0: Yeah.
1: Then you toss and turn, you think about it. And I mean, I don't think Mark Levy probably slept at all last night.
0: Well, the game was over by about, what, 10 o'clock. And, I mean, really, you really are sounding like a Queenslander. Hey, yesterday we were
1: yes,
0: joined.
1: Yes, I am. Queenslander.
0: you certainly. Hey, do that again.
1: Queenslander.
0: I love it. A bit of Billy Moore in there.
1: Yeah.
0: Yesterday, we were joined by the Lord Mayor, Adrian Schrinner. We had him in the studio yesterday. It was fantastic. It was a bit of a, it was news, wasn't it? We were breaking news.
1: We were the first stop yesterday before he then went on to other radio and to do the official announcement and then, you know, face questions about it. And we didn't see the full budget. We only had the pre-announcement of the budget. And in that announcement, he told us that the average rate rise would be 3.97%. We both said, wow, I thought it might be higher. I think given just the way costs are increasing everywhere and the amount of pressure there is on councils to deliver on a whole range of projects, for them to be able to keep the rate rise under an announceable of 4% is significant.
0: But that's on average, right? So that's not every suburb. It'll depend on, you know, your rateable, you know, land and all the rest of it. So it works out to about $60 a week. As we know, some suburbs will pay more than others. So let's go through a few of those suburbs and see if you're in them. They will include, these are more expensive. Alcester now, Cowan on Moreton Island. Well, I'm not surprised there. Runcorn, Middle Park, Lake Manchester. They're going to cop rises above 7.5% or thereabouts. Did you see that? Other suburbs getting some rate rises above 7 will include Corinda, people in Corinda. If you're in Brighton, Your rates will rise by about 7%, 8 Mile Plains and Sandgate. So what he gave us yesterday was the mean average across all suburbs.
1: It's the way it always works.
0: In some, I suppose, where your land's increased in value, your prices will go up a little
1: there
0: bit.
1: There are also some big winners around the city. Dutton Park, Anoggera Reserve, Fairfield, Kedron, Nudgee Beach, St Lucia, Tennyson, Yeronga. They've all had their rates actually reduce. So if you want to know where you're sitting in terms of your suburb, particularly if you know there's a whole bunch of activity that's happening around your suburb, then give us a buzz. We might be able to help you out.
0: Yeah, the $3.9 billion budget will include cash injections for early work on the Story Bridge. Well, they've been doing early work on the Story Bridge for the last month or so, if you've been getting up as early as us. And that'll include items that we already knew about. But the good one, Soph, that you talked about yesterday, I think, everybody will look forward to this, and the Lord Mayor spoke about it at length because we had a very wet summer and autumn, and that caused all sorts of breakup in our road networks as far as potholes go. But there'll be $110 million for road resurfacing, many of the arterial roads you'll see getting some hot mix, and also some money to set up free outdoor activities for Brisbaneites. Do you want to go through a couple of them? What were they?
1: This is all part of the wellness program.
0: Right. I think so that's to get us up and moving.
1: Up and moving. Mm. You know, I think our city and our climate and the way that we're set up lends itself for us all to be, you know, getting up and about and doing more. And I think part of it is the conversations we've been having about invigorating that dawn economy and what that means, and how we support businesses more locally. I think they'll continue with the, like, summer dips program, the $2 summer dips program. It's like, what can they do as a council? Council's always limited by the pot of money that's available to them. It's like, what would they like to do? I'm sure a lot more than what they can announce. They've got to work fist in glove with the state and the feds. There's a lot of pressure on all budgets at the moment for the delivery of everything that's required into 2032. So it's finding that balance. And I appreciated hearing him say, and when I talk about the Lord Mayor, everyone knows I sit on the board of the Brisbane Economic Development Agency. I have done for years, long before I started on 4BC. But I think there is a quick to, we'll spend every cent that you've got. There is also fiscal responsibility that has to come with paying down debt so that you aren't then burdened by that debt repayment and the interest on that over time.
0: Which is what we're seeing at the federal level.
1: So they had to make decisions like that. Would they like to be able to spend more on programs? I'm sure that they would.
0: Mm.
1: But it's finding that balance the same way you do with the household budget.
0: Roads, rates and rubbish, Soph. That's what they're their priorities. And it looks like some of those priorities are going to be addressed, certainly when it comes to some of our arterial roads and the rather large holes in the ground currently.
1: There are going to be more questions to ask around things like Metro. You know, I think that finding money for those massive projects, transport projects, is going to be ongoing pressure for council. And the only way that they're going to do that is if they have money tipped in from elsewhere as well. You know, I think the idea of having the Metro running well and expanded before we continue to grow in population has got to be something that is a pressure point. There's no doubt about it.
0: 13 past six, we've got a very important call coming through. So we're going to take a quick break and we'll get to that on the other side of this. 4BC Breakfast Show, Dean Miller, Sophie for Micah. Nice to have your company on a Thursday.
2: 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Got something you want to say? You're in the right place. This is Brisbane's 4BC. Give us a call on 133-882.
3: In Cooperoo, there's a crash on Halstead Street at Beach Street and a crash in Slacks Creek on Moss Street just near Dan Street. A breakdown in Darra on the Ipswich Motorway eastbound in the right shoulder just near the Centenary Highway. That's got traffic slow back to Waco. And there's a breakdown as well for the Logan Motorway westbound in Forest Lake. That's just causing some minor delays. The M1's heavy northbound in Slacks Creek and slow as well for the Bruce Highway southbound from North Lakes to Mango Hill. With traffic every 10 minutes, it's Olympia on 4BC.
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24: 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A weather update. We'll be here to help in unexpected weather. 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
0: Well, 13 degrees in Strathpine this morning, heading for a top of 23. Partly cloudy, patchy morning fog in the west. Maybe a shower Friday, 24. The weekend at this stage looking, pretty good. High chance of showers Saturday. And maybe a shower or two on Sunday. It's 17 after 6.
1: Brisbane City Council budget dropped yesterday. Lord Mayor very happy to announce 3.97% increase for ratepayers for owner-occupied rates. But it does vary across suburbs. That's the average. Daniel from The Gap wanted to know what it is for The Gap. And I can tell you it is 2.18%, so below the average. There you go.
0: There you go. 18 past 6 now, 4BC.
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0: Sam Lackey's here. England have made their debut at the World Cup.
27: Speaking of below the average, no. England, 1-0 over Croatia at the moment, 17 minutes in. Harry Kane missed a penalty before but then got to retake it. So missing the penalties this early in the tournament might mean that he won't miss them come semi-final time, which seems to be the issue for the England team. And earlier this morning, Portugal and the Democratic Republic of the Congo, the world's 43rd ranked team and the world's 7th team, they had a 1-1 draw. So a lot of upsets and above average performances from some of those minnow nations.
0: 4BC Breakfast with Dean Miller, Sophie Formica. You've seen the headlines. You've seen the police helicopters tracking her every move. And yes, she's finally been captured. Now joining us live on the phone from the back of a Queensland Parks and Wildlife van, it's the Gold Coast's most wanted fugitive, Mary. The Tasmanian devil has been found. Welcome back to 4BC in Brisbane. How are you holding up, mate?
28: Oh, turn it down, Dean. My head's throbbing. It's like the techno beat at the Tempo nightclub. Frankly, your optimism makes me feel like I might throw up.
0: Look, fair call. The whole city's been tracking your breakout from Paradise Country last week. Now, why the sudden run for freedom in the first place, Mary?
28: You think about my life. 3 years straight. Being stared at by toddlers who were dripping ice cream on your nose. I wanted to go and live, mate. I wanted a normal Gold Coast holiday. Honestly, I regret nothing, except maybe the last tequila shot at Cavill Avenue.
1: Jeez, what was that, Mary? Was that a Tasmanian devil mating call, or is the wildlife van having some engine trouble?
28: That's my stomach doing things. It's like a violation of the Geneva Convention. It turns out a diet of 100% discarded tourist kebab scraps and melted Slurpees and half-eaten churros at Warner Brothers Movie World does not sit well with a marsupial digestive system. I'm a little bloated, and if anyone lights a match in this van or anywhere near me, we may all go up in flames.
1: Now, did I see a picture of you at a penthouse that went viral on Instagram? Was that actually you?
28: Too right it was. I was living the influencer lifestyle at the Q1, lounging on a giant inflatable flamingo, sipping on a pina colada. Granted, I did bite the flamingo and it popped. And then I had to fight off three bush turkeys and a bin juice ibis for a slice of wood-fired pizza. But it's the vibe that counts.
0: Incredible. So where did it all go wrong? How did the Rangers finally track you down?
28: Caught behind a dumpster at Pacific Fair, Dean. I'm not the first. I'm nursing the mother of all hangovers, wearing a souvenir bucket hat that I stole from a backpacker. The sunlight hitting my eyes, I just couldn't run anymore.
0: Well, Mary, it seems that all's well that ends well.
1: Any parting words for your Gold Coast fans, Mary, before you return to the quiet life?
28: Gold Coast, you haven't seen the last of me. If I can jump once, I can jump again. After this hangover wears off and my bowels return to solid form, I'm breaking out again. Watch out, schoolies. Lock your doors. Mary is on the comeback.
0: Well, there she goes. Mary the Devil, the Tassie Devil, a true Gold Coast icon now. 4BC Breakfast.
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3: In Cooperoo, there's a crash on Halstead Street at Beat Street, a crash in Slacks Creek on Moss Street just near Dan Street, a breakdown in Darra on the Ipswich Motorway eastbound is on the right shoulder just at the Centenary Highway, is causing some slow traffic back to Waco. It's heavy on the Centenary Highway inbound from Darra to the Jindalee Bridge, and the Captain Cook Bridge is heavy into the city, and the Bruce Highway southbound delays from North Lakes to Griffin. With traffic every 10 minutes, it's Olympia on 882 4BC.
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0: 25 after 6. I'm chuffed that Mary called us. I think that's lovely that the little Tasmanian devil that's been lost for but nigh on 2 weeks now, I think, on the Gold Coast, actually gave us a call.
1: Yeah, she's not 100%.
0: She's not 100%, the poor little thing. I hope she's in a stable condition, though, which is good news. And I'm not surprised after the rather indulgent, hangover-style holiday that she's partaken in on the Gold Coast for the last couple of weeks.
1: She just couldn't run anymore.
0: She was hitting a few of my old stomping grounds,
1: actually. Oh, really? Is that right?
0: Yeah, no doubt about it. And on the same diet, I might add, which was quite good. I don't think I ever woke up behind an industrial bin at the shopping centre.
1: I'm a little concerned that you're thinking so hard about whether or not there's actually a memory somewhere.
0: The brain cells are a bit mushy. 26 after 6 now at 4BC.
1: We've been getting all of these World Cup updates from Sam and, screens around the globe showing these incredible stadiums that are sold out. I've been keeping an eye on ticket prices too because they've got dynamic ticket pricing.
0: You keep talking about this dynamic ticket pricing.
1: I'm fascinated by it because...
0: It's like just like getting on a plane. Same thing.
1: Yeah, but the reason I'm fascinated by it is because depending on which countries win, you then see this like run on for people to want to be at the next game for that particular country, depending on where they've ended up in the pool. Yeah. So the jump up is crazy. I'll get Sam to tell us where the next Australia game is and what the finals tickets look like at the moment. If you can still get a ticket to go to the finals, gosh, you need deep pockets.
0: I saw David Crisafulli on the news last night talking about this upgrade to Suncorp Stadium, and I was only thinking about how wonderful. I mean, people say look past the Olympic Games, and I do look past the Olympic Games. But I'm thinking about the finals of the football being held there for 2032, which will be great. But not only that, the sevens. Can you imagine the sevens teams from around the world competing there? That's going to be off its head.
1: Oh, yeah. And you're right.
0: It'll be the best event.
1: Outside of the Olympics, even the fact that next year we're hosting the Men's Rugby World Cup.
0: Yes.
1: I mean, you want to have these world-class stadiums. And I know we keep using those words, but when you have a look at some of the pictures from the World Cup now of these stadiums across the US and in Canada in particular, that are beautiful stadiums and all these people coming together and cheering for their teams and having this collective experience, which also invigorates all of the businesses that are around them, all the hotels.

0: been put aside.
1: Right. So this is really interesting because I think this is what we're going to be hearing a lot about when the budget drops. It's funded through the Queensland Government's Legacy Fund. So the state is already coming out to say it requires no new or additional funding. And that means, and what we'll look for clarity around, is whether or not it sits well outside the Olympics envelope. So the upgrading to this stadium, and if there's upgrading to other stadiums that aren't part of the funding envelope for the Olympics, will be funded through this Queensland Government Legacy Fund that they say the pot of money has already been put aside.
0: When they said though that it was going to be an upgrade, I was expecting something slightly bigger than TV screens, and it's an infinity screen that goes around, that laps around the entire stadium, which will put you closer to the action, probably better than the two current screens. There's one at either end of the field, as you'll know.
1: So they'll be removed, and that's where the new seats go.
0: New seating will go there.
1: There's no other way they could have done it without lifting the roof line, and that is an incredible amount of money. So they could only make up seats in the space that's inside the stadium now. So to keep it inside the stadium footprint and without raising and getting rid of all of those big pillars that are on the edges, they had to find spots inside, which is why it's only an extra 1,000 seats when I'm sure people would have liked to have seen a few more.
0: So the new screens will be lifted above the grandstand, a supersized ribbon-like screen suspended from the roof, and on the forecourts outside of each end of the stadium, new screens as large as two tennis courts are going to be built to greet fans before they pass through the gate. So it's going to be an amazing experience from go to woe. When you're heading to Suncorp. Quite incredible. Coming up on 6:30, news time at 4BC. After the news, Evan Lucas with finance, including a massive private fund to build Iran.
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3: It's 6:30. Good morning. I'm Georgia Kondek. Maroons coach Billy Slater is praising his side's massive comeback to win 44-24 in Origin 2 at the MCG last night. Queensland ran in 36 points in the second half after the Blues led at half-time. Slater says it was a major team effort.
4: We've got 19 team leaders in our team, and everyone's accountable and everyone has a role within our footy team, and when we get it right, we play some good footy, and we're hard to handle. So, that was the conversation at halftime, is getting our game right.
3: The state government has announced a major upgrade to Suncorp Stadium ahead of the 2032 Olympics. Some of the features will include a wraparound LED video screen, new terrace viewing platforms and entertainment zones. Speaking with Nine News, Premier David Crisafulli says the construction will not add any extra costs for taxpayers.
5: As part of bidding for the games, there was a legacy fund. That fund was effectively squandered and put aside as a contingency. Because we're building things on time and on budget, we don't need to put that to the side. So Queenslanders are going to get an injection into grassroots sport, as well as upgrade into some of our really special venues.
3: Doctors are raising concerns over moves which have given pharmacists the power to prescribe some medications. An open letter signed by several peak bodies, including the RACGP, has been sent to state and federal health ministers. The document warns the new prescribing powers could put patients at risk of complications. The United States has released the official text of its ceasefire deal with Iran. It includes an American commitment to remove sanctions on the Iranian regime in exchange for Iran downblending its nuclear-enriched material. And more than 300 Australian schools have been forced to return disability funding, which wasn't directly spent on disabled children. Gabriel Hodson explains.
6: The nationally consistent collection of data on school students with a disability, or NCCD, has been carrying out a $400 million compliance program that'll see schools lose funds meant to explicitly support children with additional learning needs. Hundreds of schools have been forced to pay back a total of $12 million over the last 4 years, and it's rattling families anxious about changes to the NDIS. News Corp says 350 schools were audited this financial year, with 112 unable to properly account for their money. That's up from 78 last year. Some schools claim the repayments are due to the complexity of the scheme and changing needs. Gabriel Hodson reporting.
3: To finance, the Dow Jones has closed down 507 points at 51,492, and one Australian dollar is buying 70 US cents.
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1: Queensland has squared the State of Origin series ahead of Game 3 decider with a 44-24 win over New South Wales in Melbourne. The Maroons were down 12-8 at halftime but ran in six tries after the break, aided by the Sinbinia Blues centre, Katoni Staggs. Back rower Britton Nicora has told the continuous call team they had full confidence in keeping the series alive at the MCG.
2: Yeah, the boys put on a performance. We knew that if we just stick to the game plan, what Billy gave us through the week and just build pressure, then we can get rewarded.
1: More than 91,000 fans were in attendance, setting a new State of Origin record. England has taken a 1-0 lead over Croatia at the FIFA World Cup thanks to a first-half penalty from Harry Kane. It was initially saved, but VAR ordered the spot kick to be retaken. And Alex de Minaur is into the quarterfinals at the Queen's Club Championships. That's news and sport.
0: 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From 5:30 at 9, at midday, and on your way home from 3. We're live, we're local. We're Brisbane's 4BC.
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4: In Launton, there's a crash on Gympie Road southbound at Todd Road, causing delays. Also a crash in Cooperoo on Halstead Street at Beat Street. And a crash in Slacks Creek on Moss Street, just near Dan Street. There's a breakdown for Logan Motorway westbound in Forest Lake, with heavy delays now reaching back to Parkinson. Also a breakdown for the Ipswich Motorway eastbound, the Centenary Highway in Darra. Delays on the M1 northbound, Logan home to Slacks Creek, and Pacific Motorway inbound in Wallingabba. With traffic every 10 minutes, it's Olympia on 4BC.
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1: Partly cloudy over Brisbane this morning with a slight chance of a shower, reaching a top of 23 degrees in the city, the same in Ipswich, and 22 on the Bayside. Looking ahead, another partly cloudy day tomorrow, chance of morning fog in the west with a top of 24. High chance of showers on Saturday, a top of 25, and more showers on Sunday. On Moreton Bay, winds below 10 knots, seas below half a metre. Right now it's 9 degrees at Brookwater. I'm Georgia Kondek with more news at 7 on your news leader, Brisbane's 4BC.
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7: 23 to 7, Evan Lucas in just a couple of minutes from now. And are you going to see Toy Story 5 in cinemas? You're taking the grandkids or the kids along? We'll have a chat about that this half hour.
8: Joe says, what a great day to be a Queenslander. Great win. Have a great day. Joe from, now I'm doing this. Sorry, Rubes. I'm doing it off my phone. One of the greatest clips that have come up on my phone all morning is Alfie Langer in the dressing room
7: celebrating
8: after the win.
7: Good on him.
8: Have a listen.
7: There you go.
8: And he's in the middle of them all, leading the pack. There is no doubt about him. What is it about Alfie Langer? He just doesn't seem to age.
7: Yeah.
8: He's not slowing down at all.
7: He's like the ever-ready bunny.
8: Running around.
7: And also, just before the news, between 6 and 6.30, we had a lovely call from Mary, the Tassie Devil, who's been reefed. And she's a little bit crook. This is what it sounded like.
9: Turns out a diet of 100% discarded tourist kebab scraps and melted Slurpees and half-eaten churros at Warner Brothers Movie World does not sit well with a marsupial digestive system. I'm a little bloated, and if anyone lights a match in this van or anywhere near me, we may all go up in flames.
7: Goodness me, there she is. And Chrissy just noted, Dean and Soph, I heard that Mary was hanging out with Jason Matthews on the Gold Coast and living off beef and black bean sauce, thus the bowel problems. Thanks, Chrissy.
8: I don't know, Chrissy. Does that mean I don't want to be in the room with Jason Matthews either? It's maybe.
7: 21 to 7 at 4BC.
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8: Checking in now with our finance futurist, Evan Lucas, also the host of the podcast Exchanges with Evan Lucas. Good morning to you, Evan.
10: Good morning, Sophie. How are you doing?
8: Yeah, not too bad. A little less sleep than usual after a big win last night. How are things in Melbourne? You must be just inundated with people running around in jerseys this morning still celebrating.
10: Oh, yeah, they were everywhere. Like every time it happens down here, it's insane. Just basically Melbourne City turns into blue and maroon. Like and I mean light blue here. And then everybody's just walking around just waiting to sort of give each other as much ribbing as possible.
7: Yeah.
10: And the day after, one colour will disappear. And I can tell you right now, there's no light blue anywhere to be seen.
7: You're absolutely right. Back to finance. I see that mortgage application approvals are down. What's behind this?
10: Yeah, so this is always the data we watch very closely. So this is run by Equifax, who is basically the sort of the creditor watcher slash the application software behind all credit that's done in this country. And they've released their data every month and they've seen a massive decline. So we saw a 6.6% decline in new home loans or refinancing in May. The overall demand for mortgages is actually still higher than a year before, but it's the first homeowner and the first mortgage activity that's really, really interesting. It fell by 9.1% in May. And then if you look at the state by state data for new first home loan mortgage buyers, the decline by state sees a 16.2% decline in Queensland, leading the pack.
7: Wow.
10: In terms of that falling sharp.
8: So, I mean, read between the lines for us. It means none of the things that we thought were going to happen have happened. People, first home buyers have not all of a sudden been able to go, oh, fantastic and wonderful, we've now got this opportunity to get into the market. That hasn't happened. And the amount of pressure on households means that people are just sitting tight, staying where they are and not even putting their place on the market.
7: And an uptick in negative gearing.
10: And an uptick in negative gearing. So I'll get to the Dean's question just at the back. So the interesting thing about it is that, yep, three rate rises are clearly going to put people off buying a home for obvious reasons. You've also then have a filtering out of the massive and almost sort of euphoric impact that October last year had with the first homeowner grant change, that 5% deposit. It just has distorted the market quite dramatically. And I think we forget to talk about that because the budget's been such a buzz talk point for all the wrong reasons from the government's perspective. And then, as you said straight there, also, Dean, around negative gearing, is that the other thing about raising interest rates is that the impact it has on negative gearing rapidly riches up. So of the 2.3 million investment properties that are recorded by the ATO in this country, over half, so 1.27 million properties, recorded a net rental loss, and only 1.1 either posted a break-even or slight profit on their numbers. Now, as they point out, the reason for that is that you cannot keep pace with investment loan repayments, repair costs, state and local property taxes, real estate agent fees, and then also all of the new compliance works that come on top of it. So it makes sense why the government's trying to rein this in, but at the same time, what most people in the investment property space have been talking about is that the amount of onerous overlay that comes with it explains also why rents are so incredibly hard and why you then have this scenario where the private sector has basically been the rental market in this country forever because social housing has not kept pace with demand for it. And all of that is now coming to that sort of head.
8: I just wanted to touch on this deal that we're going to get more details about. They're starting to sort of leak what this fund is going to look like to rebuild Iran. So tomorrow we know it's meant to be signed, and there are a sort of leaking of some details that there's a $300 billion private fund that's designed to trigger investment into Iran that's been outlined in the framework agreement. And they reckon half the money's already been committed. Where's it come from? Because they're saying it's no government money.
10: No, it isn't any government money. And again, it's saying that it's coming from a whole range of places. Again, it's saying it's the World Bank. It's saying it's coming from the development banks, but it's also saying it's coming from private firm. Now, normally that tends to mean that it's the private sovereign funds of players in the region.
8: Like the Gulf states.
10: We know, yeah. So I was the one that we know does it quite readily is Saudi Arabia, along with Qatar. Now, that's interesting in itself, considering that over the last 4 months, we've actually seen Iran attack Qatar particularly. It also impacts Saudi Arabia and hit them. They are certainly no friends of each other. There's no doubt about that. But the argument that's been made about it is that their control inside the country gets bigger if the investment from these nations starts going in. Again, how you look at that is a different story. And this is why at the moment there's still a lot of confusion. And if you look at the G7, you listen to ex-US G7 members, they are very, very concerned that there is still a lot to play out here and a lot that isn't known publicly.
11: And markets, mate, finally, how are they shaping up today?
10: Unfortunately, not looking great. We're pointing down 0.77 of 1% or 69 points to 89.04, but it has been a much better week than expected. Just final thing, don't forget, US held rates, but inflation is hot. A new Kevin Warsh chairperson is facing some serious pressure from his own board that the US might raise rates in the coming months.
11: Thank you, Evan. Are you going to see Toy Story 5 in the cinemas? I think even I will go. I mean, I was a huge Toy Story. Most of us were. But I would definitely go and see it. It's a great movie for the kids and for the grown-ups, and we'll talk about that in just a moment. 6:45 now, 4BC.
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4: In Launton, there's a crash on Gympie Road southbound at Todd Road. A breakdown on the Logan Motorway heading westbound in Forest Lake. That's got heavy delays now reaching back to Druvale. Heavy on the M1 northbound from Logan Home to Snacks Creek and the Gateway Motorway northbound from Callanvale to Mackenzie. Slow for the Centenary Highway inbound, Darra to the Jindalee Bridge, and Pacific Motorway is heavy inbound around Upper Mount Gravatt, also through Wallingabba onto the Captain Cook Bridge into the city. With traffic every 10 minutes, it's Olympia on 4BC.
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7: It's 12 to 7 on a Thursday, a victorious Thursday for Queensland State of Origin fans. What a game last night it was. We're heading for a nice top of 23 today in the River City, 12 degrees in Paddington, partly cloudy this morning, 3 day forecast, a bit of rain around Friday, Saturday and Sunday. It's 11 to 7.
8: Look, sequels happen, and then sometimes you get what happens after a sequel. Is it a third one still just called a sequel and then another sequel and another sequel? And once you get up to five...
7: You've flogged a dead horse.
8: That is really a series of movies that have all got a theme that is connecting them. Toy Story 5 is out today, the fifth movie. And the premise of it is the usual gang, Buddy and Woz and Buddy and Woody. Buddy and Woz. Woody and Buzz.
7: Buddy and Woozy.
8: They're all there.
7: Yeah.
8: And it kind of brings them into modern life. So they're dealing with technology and tablets. Have not seen it. Have had a look to see what the verdict is from those who have done the previewing for it. And it's a bit of a mixed bag. I don't think that it is going to keep away the fans of Toy Story. Like, I don't think you're going to go because what you want to see is like the epic storytelling. You're going because these are characters that have endeared themselves to you. I mean, I wonder whether or not they're going to let Woody age. Like, he looks the same, but does he get older because he's lived longer?
7: Splinters. Splinters. I'm just looking at some of the headlines of the reviews. They're not great. Toy Story 5 first review is a charming, flawlessly animated sequel that we didn't expect. That's a good one. Toy Story 5 sets an unfortunate Rotten Tomatoes review score record.
8: How about this one? It's a franchise that needs new batteries.
7: New batteries. So there's a bit of that, but look, there's a lot of buzz, pardon the pun, around the place for the movie. And the Los Angeles premiere of Toy Story 5 was the other night. This was lovely. It included a special performance between Randy Newman, who sings the song, and Taylor Swift joined him on stage. Listen to this.

0: wanna do.
1: My first question, Sophie, was how old must Randy Newman be now?
2: Yeah, he sounds great, though.
1: But he does sound great. And that song, the minute you hear that song, you think of the movie, don't you?
2: Yeah, quite absolutely. Amazing. And if you're wondering why Taylor Swift was there, it's because, well, why not? But also because she has a song in the film credits for the new movie. So with this, we stumbled across something that came out with one of the previous Toy Story movies. Can't remember if it was 4 or 3 or 2. And that is where they lined up your star sign with a character from the Toy Story movies.
1: So what we'll do is we'll get you to give us a call and tell us what your star sign is, and we'll tell you which character you are from Toy Story, the movie.
2: We can see whether or not the personalities align.
1: Give us a call and tell us if you've booked tickets to go and see the movie, which opens today here in Brisbane, which is fantastic. 9 to 7, Semi with all the sport next at 4BC.
3: 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Got something you want to say? 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
4: There's a breakdown on the Ipswich motorway eastbound on the right shoulder, the Centenary Highway in Darra. That breakdown is now cleared from the Logan motorway heading westbound in Forest Lake. Still seeing delays through Druvale, also heavy in Ellen Grove. Delays on the M1 northbound from Logan Home to Thacks Creek and the Gateway motorway northbound Streatham to Mackenzie. Centenary Highway, that's heavy inbound from Sumner to Jindalee, and the Bruce Highway southbound from North Lakes to Griffin. With traffic every 10 minutes, it's Olympia on 4BC.
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1: It's 6 to 7 on a Thursday morning. Sam Leckie's here with all the sport. Hello, Sam.
14: Good morning, team. I've got the white shirt on, not the blue shirt today, because New South Wales very much waved the white flag during the second half of that game last night. It was.
2: Did you leave the pub early?
14: I left about 10 minutes early when it was out of question.
1: Did you kick a Coke can to your car?
14: No, I didn't. It was in a glass. No, it was. I thought that New South Wales had started really hot and looked a bit better starting, but we're starting to see a pattern now, I think, of Laurie Daly making some really head scratching coaching decisions, not only in selection, but during the game. And Queensland just did what Queensland did in game one, but in the second half, where They came out and were 10 out of 10 for the first 25 minutes of the second half, and New South Wales didn't really have a shot at all. They controlled the middle of the field. You know what? Queensland actually did a lot better than New South Wales, and Andrew Johns on the commentary said that they need to learn how to play outside structure, New South Wales. It's all very textbook what they're doing, but that's not going to work in State of Origin when there's the intensity is so much higher than club footy. But Queensland, they'd swing across field and they'd move the ball sideways and New South Wales would shut that ball movement down, but then there'd be a second phase to it. And that was where Queensland, I thought, had the upper
2: hand. How much does Cam Munster prove himself to be the glue?
14: Oh, yeah. And he is sort of, that guy in the middle of the field when they're attacking who he can be a part of that first passage of play. But then when the ball comes back, he had so many offloads or passes last night where the play sort of continued and they'd come back out to the left edge where Selwyn Cobbo was and ended up scoring three tries. And it was a captain's knock from him. Sammy Walker arriving on the Origin scene, if he hadn't already, with his kicking game, not only off the tee, but putting New South Wales under pressure.
2: Mm.
14: Max Plath was awesome.
1: Wasn't he great?
14: Off the bench, just in...
1: That pass.
14: Just in everything. All of their forwards were good, Queensland.
2: You talk about Selwyn Cobbo. There was a whole conversation in our living room around watching him mature as a player and a person. Mm. You know, he's clearly dropped a bunch of weight. He's fitter than he's ever been. And now his footy brain has kind of matured as well. Yeah,
1: should Victor Radley have been sent for 10?
14: I was a little bit nervous.
1: He should have been sent.
14: When it happened, they were playing the replay and I thought there's a little bit of shoulder in the head there. Not even be a sin bin, I thought was a big non-call. But I guess they were averse to any sort of controversy. The Tony Staggs ones, when you rush out of the line and leave your feet, that was always going to be a sin bin, if not a send-off. And I think they were just desperate to avoid any sort of controversy when it came to someone being straight center.
1: The right field. Team won on the night.
2: We're not talking about Ashley Klein this morning.
14: No, we're not.
2: The Ashley Klein wine line has not needed to be reinvigorated.
1: Well, he kind of kept himself out of the game.
14: Yeah, I actually
1: thought... I think to the detriment of the game.
14: I actually thought it was pretty good. I mean, still too many penalties for my liking. I think there was 15 in the game in total.
1: I think the bunker had a fair bit to do with that, though. There was a lot of six against.
14: There was a lot. That's an on-field call normally, unless it's an offside, and that'll come from the touch judge to Ashley Klein. But the penalties themselves, there was still probably too many of them, but there was a lot of high tackles, which that kind of factors into it as well. But I think New South Wales are going to have to do a lot of soul searching, and there's a big write-up today about how as soon as New South Wales lose, they start to eat themselves alive, and that will happen over the next 3 weeks. Just some of the decisions. I mean, Victor Radley was was good in game one, not great in game two, probably shouldn't have been on the field for as long as he was. And to have Payne Haas sitting on the bench for half an hour of the game was odd to me, especially when they weren't winning the middle of the field.
1: And you can hear Andrew Johns calling for Coruscant to be injected into the game.
14: Ethan Strange was the game breaker in game one, but they didn't put him on the field until Queensland were three tries in front and it was pretty much out of reach for New South Wales. So
1: Laurie Daly, the best player for Queensland last night, you think?
14: Well, he'd be up there. He'd be in the votes. Laurie Daly is a legend of New South Wales and Australian rugby league and rugby league in general. But he's got now the most losses of any coach in State of Origin.
2: Unrelated question. We're talking about Toy Story.
14: Very unrelated.
2: But I want to know what your star sign is.
14: Aquarius.
1: Oh.
2: Okay, because this is you, then, Aquarians, including Sam Leckie. Have a listen.
0: To infinity and beyond.
1: Wow, you've bagged the elephant. Aquarius is the Zodiac sign that represents...
2: I just wanted you to know that you're Buzz.
1: Space travel, which is why the water bearer connects with Buzz Lightyear as the proud and fanatical astronaut of the bunch, a magical, brilliant toy who lacks emotion at times. Is that right? But learns the true meaning of friendship in the end, Sam. Buzz Lightyear evolves through the film, making him an Aquarius at heart because he's not afraid of change and growth.
2: That's you. I just wanted you to know that, you know, you might lack emotion at times, but you will learn the true meaning of friendship.
1: Major upgrades for Suncorp Stadium have been unveiled. We'll see what's in store after 7:30. And if it's what the venue needs with Harvey Lister. It's 7 o'clock, 4BC.
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4: It's 7 o'clock. Good morning. I'm Georgia Kondek. Suncorp Stadium will come alive in 3 weeks' time as the Maroons and Blues bring an origin decider to the state. The Queensland side dominated New South Wales last night in a 44-24 win at the MCG. Maroons skipper Cam Munster says it's good to bring a decider home.
16: They probably started better than us tonight, but I just like the way we dug deep and played our best footy at the back end of the game. So, yeah, going to decider in Brizzy and how good Suncorp.
4: Overseas now, and the US president is issuing a warning to Iran ahead of the official signing of a 60-day peace deal. Nine foreign correspondent Hannah Sinclair reports from Geneva.
17: US officials have shared the 14-point document to end the war on all fronts, including in Lebanon. The US president has just arrived at the Palace of Versailles for dinner with French President Emmanuel Macron and about 30 other guests, and now says he may attend the official signing of the peace agreement here in Switzerland. The Memorandum of Understanding says a final deal will be negotiated within 60 days and that after signing the MOU, Iran will immediately make arrangements for the safe passage of vessels through the Strait of Hormuz toll-free, the regime agreeing to never have a nuclear weapon, and the US set to lift all sanctions against Iran. But President Trump warning Iran the bombing will start again if it violates the deal. Hannah Sinclair in Geneva.
4: A man will face court today charged over an alleged stabbing incident in the state's far north. Officers were called to a Townsville address last night after an altercation broke out between two men known to one another. A 22-year-old was stabbed numerous times and transported to hospital, while the 29-year-old male was arrested at the scene. The state's peak business group is calling for payroll tax changes as the industry plunges into crisis. Business Chamber Queensland is urging the government to lift the payroll tax threshold from 1.3 million to 1.5. It's hoped this will benefit more than 500,000 businesses statewide. And one of Australia's most decorated Olympians says a $518 million boost in sports funding over the next 2 years will save lives. The federal government's package will include $42 million in cost of living assistance for athletes and increased funding for 68 sporting programs. Kate Campbell says many athletes live and train below the poverty line to make ends meet.
18: 46% of elite athletes in Australia earn less than $23,000 a year from all sources and forms of income.
4: To finance, the Dow Jones has closed up 507 points to 51,492, and one Australian dollar is buying 70.1 US cents.
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4: Maroons star Sam Walker was awarded player of the match following the team's stunning win over the Blues last night. Walker was brought into game one, replacing the injured Tom Dearden. Sam says his biggest focus last night was simply getting the win.
19: Really special, I guess. Obviously more stoked about the win, and it probably hasn't quite set in, but eventually it'll be something pretty cool. But for now, we've got a job to do in a couple of weeks.
4: England and Croatia are playing out a thriller at the FIFA World Cup, level 2-2 at halftime in Dallas. To the AFL, and Gold Coast coach Damien Hardwick has rejected reports he has a strained relationship with his players. The Suns have lost three straight games, leaving him in ninth spot ahead of Friday's clash with Hawthorn. And the golf ball rollback has been put on hold by the R&A and United States Golf Association. Balls were due to be manufactured under the new standards from 2028 to reduce distance off the tee. That's the latest news and sport.
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4: Delays on the M1 northbound from Logan Home to Slacks Creek. It's slow for the Pacific Motorway inbound around Upper Mount Gravatt, also through Woolloongabba, then onto the Captain Cook Bridge heading into the city. Logan Motorway is slow westbound in Parkinson, also in Ellen Grove, and heavy for the Centenary Highway inbound from Darra to the Jindalee Bridge. Moggle Road also slow inbound in Kenmore, and delays on the Bruce Highway southbound from North Lakes to Griffin, and Gympie Road southbound in Castledine and Shermside. With traffic every 10 minutes, it's Olympia on 4BC.
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4: Partly cloudy across Brisbane this morning with a top of 23 degrees in the city, the same in Ipswich and 22 on the Bayside. Looking ahead, another partly cloudy day tomorrow with a top of 23 degrees. High chance of an evening shower on Saturday, a top of 25 and more showers on Sunday. On Moreton Bay, winds below 10 knots, seas below half a metre. Right now it's 13 degrees at Chermside. I'm Georgia Kondek with more news at 7:30 on Brisbane's 4BC.
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1: 7 after 7, I open the show with what about that one at 5:30 this morning. What a terrific result. Nearly 92,000 people, an Origin record packed into the MCG last night. Billy Slater's Maroons did what they did best. Harry Grant had a bit to say after the game.
22: You know what you're playing for. The series is on the line and, there's a whole lot to play for.
1: Yeah, 44-24, Sophie, yeah. An incredible result. I'll tell you what, if you went to bed at halftime, I mean, why would you? But you certainly didn't expect the pile-on of points that we saw in the second half by Queensland.
2: They did certainly put their foot down in the second half of that game, and now all eyes will be on Suncorp Stadium July 8th. For the decider, it'll be packed to the rafters, and those rafters are in for a little bit of a
1: an upgrade.
2: Zhuzh, let's say a zhuzh is what I'd say, because nothing fundamentally is going to change other than the experience of being inside Suncorp Stadium with this announcement that's come from the Premier, but also an extra 1,000 seats. We're going to be joined after 7:30 by Harvey Lister. If there's a man to ask questions of stadiums, it is Harvey.
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1: Yeah, 4BC Rumour File for Watch Smoke Alarms. Line's open for your rumour now if you've got one. It's worth $50,000, maybe. 133-882, the best rumour of the week, wins the Watch Genius Smoke Alarm, which is professionally supplied and installed. And then the big party at the end of the year, so.
2: And at that party, one of the weekly winners. And there'll be about 40 or so, because it's only the ones that have been selected during the time that we're here doing the program. And on a Friday, we have a winner. They will be in the draw for the $50,000 cash. So the odds are certainly in your favour. Well worth putting in a rumour.
1: First rumour of the day, highway to the drone zone. Rumour has it that drones are going to be introduced above Queensland motorways to catch people speeding from point A to point B. They can use drones for anything these days.
2: How do they identify you from a drone?
1: As we know, well, just with their video camera.
2: But did it have to come down to catch the rego?
1: No, they can.
2: What?
1: They can see things from space, so. They wouldn't. They've got big lenses on those drones these days. There you go. That's the rumour, anyway. You can confirm or deny that, perhaps, if you're in the know. Drones being used above Queensland motorways to catch people speeding. What do you think about that one?
2: Got to make money somehow. Rumour two this morning, Netflix and chill. Now I know what that means. Rumour has it that the top 10 movies and TV shows section on Netflix are paid for spots rather than actually being what people are watching. I see, you know that bit at the beginning where it says number one in Netflix?
1: Yes.
2: And you assume that it's because a whole bunch of people are watching it.
1: Yeah.
2: The rumour is that they're just paid for. The same way that you can pay for where your product goes on the supermarket shelf so it's in your eye line or stuck down the bottom where no one looks.
1: Well, there you go. Yeah, if you can confirm or deny that, give us a call, 133-882. Likewise, if you have a rumour for the 4BC rumour file, we'd love to hear from you. In fact, we're going to follow up on a rumour from the other day. This was one that we heard on Tuesday from the Penny Drops.
5: The rumour is that other collectibles like classic cars, Holdens, Barbie dolls, gold bullion and jewellery will be in this government capital gains tax.
2: Looks like the penny is dropping for those who might be in this situation now. There's an exclusive written up in The Australian today that really outlines all of this and explains it. And it does say very clearly that millions of taxpayers are being advised to value personal assets worth more than 500 as of July 1, 2027. That's everything. Not just your collectibles, but watches, paintings, Pokemon cards. It's all about avoiding being hit with an adverse tax bill under the new Labor capital gains tax plan. Mm.
1: So if anything that you own, a collectible that you own, increases in value, theoretically what they're saying is that you'll be paying capital gains tax on that collectible if and when you go to sell it, which is, I mean, amazing, isn't it? It just seems like bad policy to me. Our next rumour that stands to be corrected here from the 3rd of June, it's called Get One Nation. Have a listen to this.
7: Rumour has it that the Get Up people are launching a campaign against One Nation.
1: Well, if you were watching Pauline Hanson yesterday addressed the nation at her press conference. It's pretty obvious that rumour can now be confirmed. Get Up were involved in something.
2: The unfurling of a banner.
1: Quite amazing the way they did it. The security very quick to get up there and rip it down. There you go. So that one confirmed. Get One Nation and the Get Up campaign to address what's going on with One Nation at the moment. If you've got a rumour for the 4BC rumour file, you can give us a call. We've certainly, they've got that campaign going. 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We're going to have a chat about what happened with Get Up yesterday. But if you've got a rumour for the 4BC rumour file, you can give us a call. 133-882 is the number, with thanks to Watch Smoke Alarms. It's 13 after 7 at 4BC.
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9: In Mango Hill, there's a crash on Anzac Avenue at Diamond Jubilee Way intersection, causing some delays there in both directions. Delays on the Bruce Highway southbound, Reception Bay down to Griffin, and slow for the M1 northbound, Logan Home to Slacks Creek. Also heavy for the Pacific Motorway inbound around Upper Mount Gravatt and Tarragindi. And Centenary Highway is heavy inbound from Darra to the Jindalee Bridge. Slow as well for the Logan Motorway westbound in Druvale. With traffic every 10 minutes, it's Olympia on 4BC.
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1: 12 degrees in Holland Park, heading for a top of 23. We'll be partly cloudy today with some patchy morning fog in the west, so take it easy out there. A chance of a slight shower or two, and that'll happen through until Saturday, 16 after 7.
2: Always keep us updated while you're out and about on your morning commute. If you see anything, jump on the open line. Thanks to Watch Smoke Alarms 133882. And at 7.15, Transurban's traffic team are letting us know that drivers are saving up to 12 minutes this morning using the Clem 7 and Airport Link from the Gabba to the airport. Quicker trips with Transurban, operator of Link.
1: So I watched the entire National Press Club address by Pauline Hanson yesterday. Did you see it? If you include the Q&A at the end, it went for an hour and 47 minutes.
2: I missed the beginning. I was on a call, but I got in, I think, just after the kerfuffle, and I did listen right through until the end of question time.
1: Yeah, I don't think GetUp did themselves any favours yesterday. This stunt from GetUp at Pauline Hanson's address to the nation. She was speaking and a projector screen lowered down with a poster stuck to it with a picture of Pauline saying, "I opposed a pay rise for workers while I took a $100,000 pay rise for myself." Now, following that, Pauline composed herself. She had this to say.
11: Thank you, Senator. Just in case it needs clarifying, we had no knowledge of what happened here. Maybe Banksy's big in Australian politics. I'm not sure. So
12: tell me. Is this another first?
11: I believe it is. I believe it is.
12: I get a lot of firsts in my life.
11: I believe it is. So there you go.
2: She wasn't rattled at all. I think she should be really proud of the fact that she just kept going. And I think that nothing rattles her for that very reason, that it's pretty much been constant for her the entire time that she's been a public figure. And I'm happy to hear that that stunt has been referred to the AFP. You have to wonder how it was able to get in there and get up there in the first place. And they were really proud of themselves. They've posted on social media. They'll be able to get to the bottom of exactly who was involved in all of that. And if you were wondering what was actually being spoken about, One Nation doubled down at that time on the opposition to wage rises.
1: Yeah, we're going to get into this with the 4BC coffee poll a little bit later on this morning. And you'll get your opportunity. And by all means, give us a call at any time, 133-882, the 4BC open line. I was a little concerned about this line where Pauline suggested a monocultural Australia. I think I understood what she was saying. She said, "We're a multiracial society, but we must be monocultural. Australians must live under the one cultural umbrella." She went on to say that there are many homes throughout the nation in which English isn't the first language. Look, I understand what she was saying from a cultural point of view, but I must say we are a multicultural society. And that's one of the truly wonderful things about Australia. I mean, I'd hate to lose our cuisine, our interest in other nations. I think when you travel, you get to see lots and lots of different things. She talked about migration a lot, and I wonder about, you know, when we talk about perhaps policies on migration, she meant there are up to 1,300 people a day coming into the country, Sophie, for the last 3 years. That is too much. You can see that in the housing sector. But how do we fill the jobs that nobody here in Australia wants to do? And I'm talking about aged care. I'm talking about those types of jobs that nobody wants to work in. Our employment figures have been pretty good for the last 3 or 4 years. So there's enough work there. There's just nowhere to house these people.
2: It's interesting because people will say that her policies or positions are divisive. But at the same time, Australia has to admit that we are not as cohesive as we would like to be as a society. The thing about Pauline is that she's not polished. She's certainly not a charismatic politician in the traditional sense. I actually think that that's a huge part of the appeal at the moment, because in her missteps and maybe the use of the wrong word, she comes across to the people who are looking for an alternative as being real.
1: And one of them.
2: So when you use a word like monoculture, what she, I believe, is referring to is this idea that you come to Australia and even if you come from another place with another language as your first language, you come here to accept that we have a certain set of beliefs and values that we all abide by and we all live by. And she points out through using words like that, that that's not always the case. And that in other countries where that assimilation hasn't worked, that assimilation that we talk about that my family went through, I'm a first generation Australian. My family are immigrants. They were the Europeans that came to help build the country during the 40s and the 50s. Assimilation was necessary. You held on to pieces of your culture and who you were and where you came from, but you very much lent into where you were now living. And my mother had to learn English as a 17-year-old. There was no other option. You didn't keep your language. You didn't have the ability to communicate and work if you didn't. And so we talk about pendulum swinging, and I just wonder whether or not what she's really grabbing onto is the pendulum swung so far the other way that how do you bring it back? I don't know if you can, but I think that's what people hold on to when she says that sort of stuff.
1: I would suggest that if, and she suggested that there are many people that can't speak English that have come into the country and are making no effort to do so. What a lonely life. Why would you want to come and live in a country where you didn't converse with your neighbours, with social groups and the like? Anyway, look, she made some great points. There are other people that find her very decisive. Dave's on the line from Cannon Hill. Hello, Dave. Thanks for your call. And what's your thought on this?
13: G'day, Dean and Sophie. How are you? Look, just in the overall thing, I think that there is no way that the National Press Club wouldn't have had something to do with that. There's no way someone from Get Up could have got in that place, organised it, got it all set up without someone. And I think it's just the National Press Club highlighting their elite media people who go to that thing, who are anti-Hanson.
1: Yeah, I think you're right, Dave. Someone mentioned to me in passing that perhaps there was some subterfuge going on, that somebody may have said to somebody who was running the audiovisual, oh, this is a prop that's required for Pauline, it'll be need. You know, they've had it rolled up. She's going to present this, you know, with no knowledge to her. And somebody in the crowd actually had a remote button that brought that thing down. But it certainly didn't work for Get Up. I think, if anything, it's created some sympathy.
2: Yeah, absolutely. And the AFP are going to do a full investigation. I guess they'll find out, you know, who was behind it.
1: Energy was the other point that she talked about.
2: See, not articulate in trying to explain what she means, but what she opened the door to was what I think a lot of Australians really want more of a conversation around, and that is, how do we have nuclear energy be a part of the mix? She was talking about one nuclear station on the east coast of Australia. I think broadly, when you talk about nuclear energy now and you see what's happening in other parts of the world, it would be smarter to have a lot of smaller reactors, and there's now alternate fuels for them. But I think the idea of just saying it's something that I would entertain is enough for people to want to hang their hat on when you've got the current crop saying, no, we're not going to go down this path.
1: The coalition voted out on that was a key principle for them federally in the last election. So One Nation backing nuclear power. She also described AI as the greatest economic and technical change since the Industrial Revolution. So there you go. I mean, she had plenty to say. I think we know what we're going to get with Pauline Hanson, and that is the appeal for many. But the 4BC coffee poll, we're going to open it up to you a little bit later on this morning. 133-882.
2: I think you can't go past it, though, just finally. There's still no meat on the bones. If you're looking for clear policy, she was still incredibly vague. And some people will say, that's fine, give them time to put policies together so that there's more clarity on what it would actually look like closer to the election. I get that. It is still very much the vibe. But I think that the vibe is still going to be that yesterday, for the people who already love her, they love her even more. The question, I guess, that we'll ask is, have more people gone over to her side?
1: 24 after 7, you can have your say. That's what we're here for, the 4BC open line, 133-882. With thanks to Watch Smoke Alarms, the text line 0499-880-882, and keep those calls coming through. 24 after 7 now, 4BC.
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9: In Mango Hill, there's a crash on Anzac Avenue at Diamond Jubilee Way and Kinsillas Road. That's causing delays there in both directions. Also, a breakdown in the Legacy Way Tunnel eastbound. The left lane is blocked around Paddington. And a breakdown in Brighton on the Deakin Deviation southbound in the left shoulder, just before the Home Street overpass. That's causing delays. Heavy on the M1 northbound from Logan Home to Slacks Creek, and Centenary Highway inbound heavy from Dara to Jindalee. With traffic every 10 minutes, it's Olympia on 882 4BC.
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1: 28 after 7 on this Thursday, this winning Thursday. Sam Leckie's here with a World Cup update. Hello, mate.
20: There's a bell ringer going on in Dallas.

0: and the US. And look, you know, if we needed anything to get us fired up for this game, it's the sound of the US cheering their team on. Have a listen.
1: Because we support the US, US, US. And that's the way we like it. We like it. We love it.
2: Oh. Yeah. Yeah. We'll be shouting back a bit of Aussie.
0: Well, I'd love to sing what the Aussies are singing for you at the moment, right? But we'd get thrown off the
3: air. We won't be able to repeat the chant that the Australians are operating with.
0: Can we write it? So I don't know. How do we convey that to you?
3: Just
0: we'll have
3: Google
0: a think
3: it.
0: About that.
3: Just Google it.
0: Google what the Aussies are singing in the streets as we get ready for this game on Saturday morning. Now, major upgrades for Suncorp Stadium have been unveiled. We'll find out what's in store and if it's what Suncorp needs with Harvey Lister after the news. It is 7:30 at 4BC. 13 degrees in Ascot, heading for a top of 23 degrees today in the River City.
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5: It's 7:30. Good morning, I'm Georgia Kondek. The Maroons have dominated over the Blues in Melbourne to make Game 3 in Brisbane a decider. In front of a record crowd at the MCG, the Maroons scored 6 tries after trailing at the break to a record 44-24 victory. Rooster star Sam Walker was awarded player of the match. The federal government is accusing Pauline Hanson of only having a plan for division, chaos and cuts. The One Nation leader used her speech to the National Press Club to outline several long-held positions, such as abolishing climate policy and cutting migration. She also suggested Australia should be monoculture and vowed a complete overhaul of industrial relations. Labor Minister Murray Walters told Today the ideas from the minor party so far would make people's lives harder.
6: I lost count of the number of different targets she's got with her plan. She's coming after workers, she's coming after people who use childcare, she's coming after migrants, she's coming after the ABC. You know, you can't govern a country if all you're about is hating other people and taking other people on. You've actually got to have a plan to take the country forward.
5: The United States has released the full text of its 60-day memorandum of understanding with Iran. The deal includes an American commitment to remove sanctions on the regime in exchange for Iran's downblending its nuclear-enriched materials. An official signing ceremony is scheduled to be held in Switzerland on Friday. A 17-year-old boy is facing court today following a break-and-enter and police pursuit in the state's north. Georgina Winter reports.
7: The teenager allegedly forced his way into a Townsville home on Tuesday night, stealing car keys and reversing the resident's vehicle through an electric fence. A few hours later, police spotted the stolen car, the boy jumping out and fleeing on foot while the vehicle drove off. The 17-year-old was quickly apprehended by a police dog while officers continued to track the stolen car, eventually arresting 2 teenage girls. While they faced court yesterday, the boy who was charged with 5 offences will front a magistrate today. Georgina Winter reporting.
5: And demand is growing across Brisbane for homeless services as more people find themselves in vulnerable situations. The Third Space Hub says demand for their services is the highest it's been in its 51-year history, with more than 180 people attending the hub in one day. Chief Executive Matt Carney says the numbers are startling.
8: I think it makes sense that with the economic conditions that and cost of living concerns that are being talked about within the public conversation, we're seeing that flow through into the human face of people who are coming to our services.
5: To finance, the Dow Jones has closed up 507 points to 51,492 and one Aussie dollar buying 70.1 US cents.
4: 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Brisbane's 4BC.
5: Maroon star Kalyn Ponga says the MCG was a picture of Queensland's spirit as they charged towards a dominating win over the Blues. After trailing 12-8 at halftime, Queensland ran out 44-24 winners in front of an Origin record 91,671 crowd at the MCG. Ponga says the results show their hard work.
9: Couple sort of moments when our backs were up against the wall. We had to dig deep and we did. I thought that first half was full of those pictures and then, you know, hard work. We sort of earned some enjoyable pictures in the second half.
5: A thrilling game is underway at the FIFA World Cup in Dallas with England leading Croatia 3-2. And Alex de Minaur is warming up nicely for Wimbledon, reaching the quarterfinals at the Queen's Club Championship.

0: Championships. It's 26 to 8. That's news and sport.
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0: In Yamanto, there's a crash on Ash Street at Bladen Street. Also a crash in Mango Hill on Anzac Avenue at Diamond Jubilee Way. There's a breakdown in Brighton on the Deakin Deviation southbound. It's on the left shoulder just before the Home Street overpass. Delays on the Bruce Highway southbound from North Lakes to Griffin. Heavy on the M1 northbound, Logan Home to Slacks Creek and Pacific Motorway inbound around Upper Mount Gravatt. Delays also for the Logan Motorway westbound in Druvale. With traffic every 10 minutes, it's Olympia on 4BC.
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1: 4BC Brisbane weather. Wish you had the road to yourself? 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
0: Partly cloudy over Brisbane this morning. Slight chance of a shower and a top of 23 degrees in the city. The same in Ipswich and 22 degrees on the Bayside. Another partly cloudy day tomorrow. Chance of morning fog in the west and a top of 23. High chance of showers on Saturday, a top of 25 and more showers on Sunday. On Moreton Bay, winds below 10 knots, seas below half a metre. Right now it's 13 degrees at Annerley. I'm Georgia Kondek with more news at 8 on your news leader, Brisbane's 4BC.
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6: Yeah, 23 to 8 on a Thursday morning, a day after Pauline Hanson's address at the National Press Club. Had a fair bit to say, including this.
7: We cannot be a multicultural society. We are a multiracial society, but we must be monocultural. Australians must live under the one cultural umbrella.
6: So if we spoke about it just prior to the news, and we're getting lots of texts, lots of calls, and an opportunity in the 4BC coffee poll after 8 to have your say, but keep those texts coming through.
8: Yeah, here's just a few of them. Mark says, it's pathetic how all the parties have to attack One Nation if they simply concentrated on fixing the problems that people need them to fix. One Nation wouldn't even get a look. Instead, they're just bolstering One Nation's position. Keep it going. Thanks, Mark.
6: Anne said, whilst Pauline did well yesterday, it's 2 years until the next election. 2 years, a long time in politics, you betcha. Maybe Pauline's gone too early, but if she holds the government to account, we can only benefit from that. Thank you, Anne.
8: And another one from Dave. Thanks, Pauline, and a bigger thanks to Get Up. I literally shifted my plans around yesterday so I could watch that address, and now I'm more likely to vote for the Pauline Hanson One Nation Party.
6: 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And you can text us too, 0499 880 882. 21 to 8.
8: In our own backyard, Suncorp Stadium is now getting a big facelift. The announcement coming just before the state budget will drop. It'll be done in time for the Olympics, but it's not just that. It's also a legacy for big games like hosting State of Origin 3 on July 8. What will that look like in the future? World Cups, Bledisloe Cups, Rugby World Cups, concerts, you name it, for years to come.
6: The big screens, safe, are going to be removed, and that'll make way for screens that go around the entire stadium, which is going to be fantastic. If you have a look at what they've done with stadiums like SoFi in Los Angeles and stuff.
8: I prefer to call it Sophie.
6: Very, very, very, very similar. It'll add capacity for some entertaining, some VIP corporate areas, and more seats for about 1,000 people. Those images that we saw on the news, they look amazing, but something that's really exciting, ASM Global CEO Harvey Lister, and we've got him on the line this morning. Thanks for your time, Harvey.
4: Hey, Dean. Good morning. Good morning, Sophie. Sorry about my croaky voice. A little bit of a cold and screaming for Queensland.
8: Yes, you're not the only one, Harvey. You're forgiven. Look, I think we'd be reminded of this that was said last year by our Broncos captain, Adam Reynolds, after the grand final. Have a listen.
9: I can't wait to get back home to Brisbane, to the Premier, build a bigger stadium, because we sold that one out and we'll sell it out again.
8: So we've now had the announcement from the Premier. The government take the lead on this. How did it all come about, Harvey?
4: You know, government have taken the lead on it, and I'm sure the Premier heard loud and clear Adam's words after last year's grand final. You know, big stadiums all around the world, doesn't matter what capacity they are, they all need a refresh after about 20 years. And of course, Suncorp Stadium is a bit past that, since the redevelopment happened for the Rugby World Cup in 2003. So it is time to look at some of the new technologies and things. And we're absolutely delighted that Premier Chris Ofurley and his government have decided to make this commitment now.
6: Well, the elevated screen idea is a good one. We all love our screens, don't we? We love our pixels, and this is something that we've seen all over the world. That'll be coming here to Australia in a first capacity at Suncorp. An exciting innovation, isn't it?
4: It certainly is, and as Sophie has renamed our company's associate stadium in Los Angeles as Sophie Stadium, I think it'll be known as that now. But you know, that's a huge 75,000 seat stadium, and it has this wonderful halo board. And a couple of years ago, we gave government the vision of what that could look like with all this new technology, where you could actually do a fantastic screen like that. The people can see 360 degrees, from every seat in the stadium. Not that the current video replay screens, don't suffice, but, you know, there's new technologies now. You're going to see some exciting stuff.
8: I saw these images, Harvey, of those spaces where the screens are now being opened up to allow for more patrons. But it's like a standing situation on tiered platforms. Obviously, it means there's capacity there for as many people as possible safely to be in those environments, but a different kind of environment, sort of a bar there. It might be more of a party atmosphere. There seems to be this trend towards stadiums having these different spaces that allow you to enjoy, whether it's a concert or a sporting event, not just static and always
6: sitting
8: having to sit
6: in a
8: seat.
6: Yeah,
4: look, that's exactly right. And we're lucky enough to be part of the Global Legends Group, where we have 38 major stadiums around the world. And I've just been, while I was listening to you guys, have on in the background England playing Croatia this morning at our AT&T Stadium in Dallas, where generally stadiums used to, and sporting teams used to have three prices, A reserve, B reserve, and C reserve. At these days, at like AT&T Stadium, we hardly ever have an event there that doesn't have 18 to 20 different experiences, different price categories, different inclusions, opportunities for people who are having a birthday and just want to take, 20 family or friends, buy an experience. experience just on a one-off, even though they might be members who go to every event. But sometimes they just want to upgrade that experience for a special purpose. And they're the types of new opportunities that at Suncorp will be delivering for the Broncos and for the Dolphins and for the Reds and for the Roar.
6: Excellent stuff, mate. Thank you for your time this morning and thanks for the update. Where does Suncorp sit for you in all of those stadiums that you look after in your company? Where are we? We must be up there.
4: You know, I've been doing stuff at Suncorp Stadium since it was Lang Park. And we used to do all of the concert events there back in the 70s. And I absolutely love it. If you built it again today at the same capacity, you wouldn't change the sight lines by a centimetre.
6: Wow. Yeah, good on you.
4: The architects got that right. We absolutely love it.
8: Good on you.
4: We're in some bigger stadiums as well. They all have their own personality.
6: Like
8: certainly
6: your kids.
8: Right. That's only some of those pictures from the World Cup are extraordinary. Thank you, Harvey Lister from ASM Global, joining us about this upgrade for Suncorp. And there's also the talk, Dean, of these two massive screens that will be out the front in the forecourt. I love that idea because it creates the festival atmosphere, not only for greeting people who are going into the stadium, but if you can't get a seat and you still want to be a part of the action, they'll be able to put, you know, events on that allow people to come and just be a part of that sort of festival vibe.
6: Well, a lot happens on that forecourt. You know, you look at Magic Round, for example. I mean, there's so much pre-footy entertainment that goes on out there, and they do a wonderful job of doing that. Listeners, what was your most recent visit to Suncorp? Why were you there? Did you have a moment? I mean, did you propose at Suncorp? How desperate is this revamp, do you think? I mean, are 1,000 seats enough? What are your feelings about this jewel that is the old Lang Park Suncorp Stadium? I noticed even the players now Suncorp must love their sponsorship deal because they dropped the stadium. Everybody drops the word stadium.
8: They just call it Suncorp.
6: Everyone just calls it Suncorp. So the brand managers at Suncorp must be wetting their pants with excitement. You wouldn't be letting go of that sponsorship arrangement, would you, for some time, I wouldn't think, if you were Suncorp. Give us a call, 133-882, your thoughts on Suncorp Stadium, 14-8, 4BC.
10: 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Got something you want to say? You're in the right place. 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
11: In Yamanto, there's a crash on Ash Street at Bladen Street. There's a crash in the Legacy Way Tunnel heading eastbound. Left lane's blocked in Paddington. That is causing delays. It's a breakdown also in Brighton on the Dig and Deviation southbound. It's in the left shoulder just before the Home Street overpass. Heavy on the M1 northbound in Slacks Creek. Delays also for the Mount Lindsay Highway northbound in Park Ridge. And the Cap'n Cook Bridge is heavy heading into the city. With traffic every 10 minutes, it's Olympia on 882 4BC.
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6: Bit cool in the south and the west. 9 degrees this morning at Browns Plains. Heading for top of 23 degrees in Brisbane. Some patchy morning fog. Friday, bit of rain. Weekend looking a little bit wet as well. High chance of showers Saturday and Sunday. 11 to 8 at 4BC.
8: The morning after the night before, and it just so happens that on this day in history, two very important people to Queensland were born. If we wind the clock back to 1983, in Logan, a little baby named Cameron Smith was born.
6: Oh, wow.
8: He would go on to captain Queensland, Australia and the Melbourne Storm, becoming one of the greatest players in NRL history.
19: Right on the halfway line, played back for Boyd. Cherry Evans and brushing away.
20: Oh, cutting through. Cherry Evans into the backfield. He kicks into the middle. Cameron Smith and Cooper Cronk. Cameron Smith goes over. The captain has scored.
6: Goodness me, the great man, Rabs Warren. No continuous call team that long ago.
8: He wasn't the only one.
6: He wasn't the only. This is what's amazing, and maybe a bit of voodoo working well for us last night, a bit of voodoo magic last night at the MCG, because he wasn't the only one. Just a couple of hours north in the town of Nambour, which you may have heard of, just up the road, a future teammate of Smith's, Billy Slater, was also born on this day.
20: Darren Lockout, he kicks. Slater.
8: So they share a birthday and then they would go on to share 366 games of footy together for the Storm Australia and, of course, their beloved Queensland. What a wonderful morning for Billy to wake up to today. Coach of the team that last night handed it to New South Wales. Certainly think his birthday cake is going to be bigger and sweeter after last night's.
6: I'm really looking forward to seeing Jason Matthews in about half an hour, aren't you? Going to be fantastic.
8: Should we try and put a call in to Billy, see if he picks up?
6: Well, why not? Why
8: just see if he picks up.
6: Why wouldn't he pick up?
8: We might give him a little bit more of a sleep in. Maybe we'll do it around 8:30.
6: Happy birthday to Cameron Smith and Billy Slater. Who knew they were sharing their birthdays? That's wonderful. Just with regard to Suncorp Stadium, we did ask for your Suncorp Stadium experiences. This is from Tony. He says, Dean and Saif, my last sojourn to Suncorp was to see Sir Paul McCartney. It was a great show a couple of years ago. Enjoyed the whole experience, even a little bit of rain. You went to Paul McCartney too.
8: I did. Great night.
6: I didn't go. Was he good?
8: Sounded fantastic. Sounded absolutely fantastic. Did this bit where he was just like up on the piano and then the piano came up out of the stage and everyone was singing along. Good vibes, Dino. Good vibes.
6: There have been many amazing nights at Suncorp Stadium, no doubt about that. And there's going to be another one, July 9. July 8. I keep getting that wrong, don't I?
8: That's Wednesday.
6: A couple of weeks from now, Suncorp Stadium for the decider state of origin. I've just seen Jason through the glass. So good to see him this morning, the big New South Wales Blues supporter that he is. 8 to 8, all the sport with Sam in just a moment at 4BC.
8: That is your cue to call. There are concerts of all sorts happening, not only at Suncorp Stadium, but also at the Brisbane Entertainment Centre, also looked after by ASM Global, I will say. This is your cue to call if you'd like a double pass to see Oscar and Grammy-nominated Hans Zimmer in concert. He's bringing the next level tour to Australia. So when you talk Hans Zimmer, you're really talking about the music that has been behind some of the most popular films of our generation. The Lion King, Pirates of the Caribbean, Inception, Gladiator, Sherlock Holmes, The Dark Knight, the list goes on. If you would like to go along to a beautiful night of music, then give us a call now on 133 882. We actually have two lots of double passes to give away, so a couple of chance to be a winner this morning on 4BC Breakfast. We'll take callers number 11 and 12.
6: Yeah, 7 to 8 now. The 4BC Coffee Poll, Pauline Hanson. We'll discuss that after 8 o'clock. And Sam Leckie with all the sport next at 4BC.
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11: In Yamanto, there's a crash on Ash Street at Bladen Street, and there's a breakdown in the Legacy Way tunnel heading eastbound. The left lane is blocked around Paddington and is causing delays. The M1's heavy northbound from Logan Home to Slacks Creek. It's slow as well for the Pacific Motorway inbound around Upper Mount Gravatt and Tarragindi. Delays now for the Western Freeway heading outbound into Pilly to Fig Tree Pocket and Coronation Drive inbound from Toowong to North Quay. With traffic every 10 minutes, it's Olympia on 882 4BC.
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6: Look, if you're a 4BC sport guy who you love and you trust, he had a certain birthday person who's also the coach of the Queensland State of Origin team's personal phone number, you'd think he'd hand it over to you and I, Sophie, wouldn't you?
8: Who says I don't have it?
6: 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But I don't think he's going to do that. Congratulations to our two winners. They're off to Hans Zimmer, and they are
8: Kelly from Clontarf and Erica from Mount Cotton. Congratulations. You're heading off to see Hans Zimmer, Oscar and Grammy nominated, bringing his incredible tour, Hans Zimmer Live, the next level to Australia. 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
6: Come on, mate.
25: He's on a plane, so he can't.
6: How are you anyway? What's happening with sport?
25: Well, obviously the fallout from State of Origin. It's going to be 3 weeks of debate. I want to start a push here. And you guys know that I've been a big supporter and backer of Michael Maguire at the Brisbane Broncos.
6: Yes.
25: And there's been some criticism of him, obviously, with the Broncos form. But you'd think he would be backed in by the Broncos. But I didn't watch Origin last night. I did. I'm just kidding. But I thought, you know what? the Broncos have been going that badly. I think they should sack Michael Maguire so that he can coach New South Wales in the State of Origin decider in 3 weeks' time. Because he was the first person in 20-odd years that managed to win a decider at Suncorp Stadium, and why not bring him back? So I'm calling on the Broncos to do New South Wales and rugby league.
8: You know what they say about desperate times calling for desperate measures.
6: Is there a way they could bring him back in a technical or advisory role? Why don't he jump in?
25: Well, I'll say this. He wouldn't let his assistant coach go and be a part of the Queensland coaching staff, so I doubt that he would then go and be in the New South Wales coaching staff himself.
6: Fair enough. But New South Wales...
25: The standard you walk past is the standard you accept. I know you love your golf, Sophie Formica, and I would love to give a shout-out to Adam Scott, who will tonight, when he tees off at the US Open, become only the second person to string 100 major tournaments together consecutively. Since he played his first one all those years ago, he's played 100 major tournaments, won the Masters in 2013, and he's a Sunny Coast / Gold Coast / Adelaide boy. So I'm giving a big shout-out to Adam Scott. Go well. I know that he's been up there at the pointy end of the last few majors, and hopefully he can win a second one for us Aussies.
8: It always blows my mind about how much money people you've never heard of who play on a golfing circuit can make.
25: Mm. If I'd played on those courses 100 times, the major courses, I would have lost probably $600 million.
6: Here's a bit of research. Who makes the most money out of sport? Is it F1 drivers, golfers?
25: Basketball.
6: Can you come back with that and let us know? It's coming up on 8 o'clock. Pauline Hanson, did she win some votes at the National Press Club yesterday? We'll open the lines up, 4BC Coffee Poll after the news.
0: Caboolture, Carina, Coopers Plains, Capalabar. 4BC is Brisbane. BC News.
1: It's 8 o'clock. Good morning. I'm Georgia Kondek. Suncorp Stadium will be bolstered by a major upgrade in time for the 2032 Olympics. The state government has announced that it'll include two exterior screens the size of tennis courts and a capacity expansion. ASM Global Chief Executive Harvey Lister has told Dean and Sophie it's time the stadium got a refresh.
4: So it is time to look at some of the new technologies and things. And, we're absolutely delighted that Premier Chris O'Fourley and his government have decided to make this commitment now.
1: Federal police are looking into the protests done during One Nation leader's address to the National Press Club. Activist group Get Up has since claimed responsibility for the incident, which saw a banner unfurled behind Pauline Hanson. The Press Club has referred the matter to the AFP. Speaking on today, National Senator Bridget McKenzie among those critical of the behaviour.
2: I think Get Up absolutely wins the most stupid political stunt of the year. Close second would be Albo's own goal on fundraising. I think a lifetime ban is a bit too much, but I think the National Press Club is an important platform for political leaders.
1: Overseas, and details of the US-Iran deal have now been provided by American officials. The United States will immediately waive restrictions on Iranian oil exports once the 60-day agreement is signed. A signing ceremony is scheduled to be held in Switzerland on Friday. Meantime, Australians travelling to Europe will be able to transit through Middle Eastern airports without jeopardising their travel insurance cover. The Australian government has eased restrictions on travel through to the region to reconsider your need to travel from the blanket Do Not Travel. And Queensland have kept the Origin series alive with the Game 3 decider to be played at Suncorp Stadium. Sam Leckie has the details.
25: After the heartbreak of Game 1, it was written in the stars that Billy Slater's men would respond in Melbourne. Queensland putting on a second-half performance for the ages, running in six second-half tries to send the series to a decider in Brisbane. New South Wales failed to capitalise on a dominant first half, leading by just 4 points, which could have been more if not for a try-saving effort from Origin rookie Jojo Fifita. That tackle giving Queensland the boost they needed, going on with it in the second half to secure their first win at the MCG in over 30 years. Halfback Sam Walker was the puppet master in his second Origin game, taking home the Man of the Match award and giving coach Billy Slater a selection headache. With last year's Wally Lewis medalist Tom Dearden set to return in round 17 and be available for selection in July 8's decider. Sam Leckie, Brisbane.
1: To finance, one Australian dollar is buying 70.1 US cents.
10: Finance on Brisbane's 4BC. 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
1: Still with Origin, and the New South Wales coaching staff will be under fire over its selections and bench rotations after a disastrous Origin 2 in Melbourne. Queensland has sent a massive message with a second half blitz to level the series. Blues forward Hudson Young has told the continuous call team once they lost control of the match, they couldn't get anything going.
5: Just come down to individual errors, putting ourselves under pressure, a couple six to goes, and they're a quality side, and yeah. The good thing about footy is it's a three-game series, and the opportunity now is to go up to Brisbane and get it done in game three.
1: To the FIFA World Cup, and England has dominated Croatia with a 4-2 win. Next up, Ghana and Panama will go head-to-head. And Australia has defeated Bangladesh by 9 wickets to maintain their perfect record after 2 matches at the Women's T20 World Cup. Georgia Vole finished unbeaten on 45 as the Aussies ran down their target with 63 balls to spare. That's the latest news and sport.
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11: There's a crash on the Ipswich motorway inbound in Darra. Delays are back to the Centenary Highway off-ramp, and outbound delays also passing the crash. Heavy on the Centenary Highway inbound from Darra to Jindalee, and the Western Freeway outbound Indooroopilly to Fig Tree Pocket. Slow for the M1 northbound in Slacks Creek, and Pacific Motorway inbound through Wollongabba onto the Captain Cook Bridge into the city, and the Bruce Highway southbound North Lakes to Griffin. With traffic every 10 minutes, it's Olympia on 882 4BC.
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1: Partly cloudy over Brisbane today. Slight chance of a shower and a top of 23 degrees in the city. The same in Ipswich and 22 on the Bayside. Another partly cloudy day tomorrow. Chance of morning fog in the west with a top of 23. High chance of evening showers for Saturday, a top of 25. And more showers on Sunday. On Moreton Bay, variable winds below 10 knots, seas below half a metre. Right now it's 14 degrees at Newport. I'm Georgia Kondek with more news at 8:30 on 4BC.
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6: Yeah, terrific to have you company on this victorious day for anybody who follows the Queensland State of Origin team. And Jason Matthews will be in to lick his wounds in about 10 minutes from now.
8: We'll also check in with MG to see whether or not he's got any tears left looking back on the win last night. Also a story doing the rounds this morning about jobs potentially going from the Queensland Police Service. We know they're living beyond their means when we talked about the deficit that they announced earlier in the month. We'll get into that a little bit later as well.
13: Think about me every night, oh, isn't that sweet? I guess so. So you can't sleep, baby, I know.
12: for the 4BC Breakfast Coffee Poll.
6: It's 8 after rights at 4BC. Great to have your company this morning. Plenty of attention garnered on this national address. Pauline Hanson's National Press Club appearance yesterday.
8: First time in 30 years that she's been in politics that she got to stand up and have a say in front of the press.
6: First time she's been invited, I think. It went for 1 hour 47. I watched all of it a couple of times yesterday. I was very interested to see what she had to say and whether or not she'd get through it unscathed. Obviously, there were a couple of issues. The question this morning for BC Coffee Poll: does Pauline Hanson engage you or enrage you? Does Pauline Hanson engage or enrage you? For one reason, yesterday, the get-up stunt of a poster with a picture of Pauline saying, "I opposed a pay rise for workers." You may have seen this get-up stunt. Well, I took a $100,000 pay rise for myself. That was slightly new ground for the press club to see a protest of that nature, and this is what Pauline had to say during it.
13: Thank you, Senator. Just in case it needs clarifying, we had no knowledge of what happened here. Maybe Banksy's big in Australian politics, I'm not sure. So
14: just tell me, is this another first?
13: I believe it is. I believe it is.
14: I got a lot of firsts in my life.
13: I believe it is. So there you go.
8: As I said earlier, she really took it in her stride. I think it was a stupid stunt, and I think that it's probably done more good for Pauline Hanson and One Nation than it has for anyone or anybody who opposes her.
6: I think we're very proud to live in a tolerant and multicultural society, and I think most people are very happy with the thought of us, you know, coming from many, many nations. I mean, we talk about it in our national anthem, but one thing that Pauline spoke about was a monocultural Australia. This is what she had to say.
14: We cannot be a multicultural society. We are a multiracial society, but we must be monocultural. Australians must live under the one cultural umbrella.
8: She certainly is shaking up the political status quo, and whether or not it's because of the content of what she's saying, the substance of what she's saying, or if it's because the current political landscape in Australia is either so beige in our opposition that's being presented to us, or we are so disappointed by the path we've been taken on by the current crop of those that are in charge. I think what it does is put a real mirror up to politics and to politicians, and instead what we're being offered is somebody who isn't polished and who is real. And if people want somebody who doesn't have a Rhodes Scholarship behind them and isn't somebody who is being fed the lines to say and doesn't have all the answers. I mean, yesterday she didn't have a lot of the answers. She's got a lot of ideas, big ideas. She now has to come up with the way that she would take us down a path to see those ideas realised. But I think that yesterday proved that that will be enough for a lot of people to go, well, I prefer what you're offering and how you're offering it than what I'm currently being served up.
6: Our economy runs off the back of small business. Without small business, we'd be screwed. In Australia, she was a fish and chip shop owner from Ipswich. She understands what it's like to have a business. She made a point of saying that Jim Chalmers had never worked.
8: None of them have.
6: He'd never, and neither had Anthony Albanese. They've all come up through the union system, or they've never actually owned a business. They've never had to worry about proper budgets and where that money would come from. They work with an indefinable amount of money that comes from one pool to another and might have an M in front of it or a B in front of it. There's a disconnect between this Labor government and the people of Australia, and I think it's been heightened by the advance, the march by One Nation.
8: So the coffee poll question this morning: does Pauline Hanson engage or enrage you? John's on the line from Kedron. Good morning to you, John.
15: Hey, guys, how you going?
8: Well, thank you. What's your take
6: on it? What did you make of it?
15: I watched the back half of it yesterday, and I thought she did really well. She was in a very hostile environment down there. Mm-hmm. You know, the National Press Club is pretty much lean left in, and I thought she handled the questions directly. And as I said in my text, she speaks common sense, you know, and that's going to start resonating with people more and more and more. And yes, there was a few things she said which I sort of went, oh, okay, you're probably going to need to sort of put more bit more detail in that. But the concepts, and as you say, Sophie, you know, I'm sick of the system as it is. I've been a Liberal voter all my life, and they're very similar, you know, and as you say, they've never worked. in the system a lot. So I just think it's shaking it up. It's shaking it up, and I'm loving watching it from the sidelines, I got to say.
6: Thanks for your call, John. It's interesting. You know, she touched on some really key issues. Issues like energy, you know, migration, on this disconnect between, you know, the political titans of this country and the engine that feeds those said governments. Sharon says, I'd like to know why the media is picking on Pauline Hanson for having Gina Rinehart as a backer when Labor and the LNP have the unions and other wealthy Australians and international corporations backing them with no consideration for this country. Thank you very much, Sharon, for that. And Amanda says, after listening to Pauline Hanson's address yesterday, I'm an absolute believer. I've always been on board with One Nation. Now I'm right at the helm of that ship. It's interesting stuff, isn't it?
8: She certainly did, I think, give a voice to the frustrations that a lot of people are feeling. And I think, you know, just like we heard there from John, there's this whole feeling that there's not just a disconnection from the major parties, but this growing, I think, undercurrent, this swell of if you don't change things completely, nothing will change. And when there doesn't seem to be a real difference between what's being offered up by the two major parties, it means that people will go to, well, what's an alternative look like? You know, at the same time, I think our trust in politicians is certainly under a lot of pressure. We know that voters are looking to leaders that they feel not only understand their concerns, but speak plainly. And you can't say she doesn't speak plainly.
6: No, she shoots from the hip. There's no doubt about that. So the 4BC coffee poll this morning, we'd love you to engage. Does Pauline Hanson engage you or enrage you? So far, 81% of the audience saying that they feel engaged by Pauline Hanson, and only 20% or 19% saying that they're enraged by the comments. She's certainly a polarising entity in this country. There's no doubt about that, and she's gaining momentum with every day. Give us a call, 133-882, the 4BC open line, with thanks to Watch Smoke Alarms, the text line 0499-880-882. It's 8:15.
3: The latest 4BC Brisbane traffic. 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
11: There's a crash on the Ipswich motorway inbound in Darra with delays back along the Centenary Highway. Outbound delays also passing the crash. Also a crash in Mango Hill on Anzac Avenue at Diamond Jubilee Way, causing delays there in both directions. And still got a crash you have to clear in Yamanto on Ash Street at Bladen Street. There's a breakdown in the Legacy Way tunnel heading eastbound. The left lane is blocked around Paddington. That is causing heavy delays and slow for the Captain Cook Bridge into the city. With traffic every 10 minutes, it's Olympia on 4BC.
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6: 18 past 8 on this Thursday morning, the morning after the night before, a Queensland victory. And Jason Matthews in just a tick. 14 degrees in Northlake, setting for top of 23 and some rain around till Sunday.
8: Coffee poll question this morning. Does Pauline Hanson engage or enrage you? I think, look, whatever your view is of Pauline, that speech is really, I think, a reminder that people want to feel like they're represented, like they're being listened to. And like the people who are in charge, who are making decisions about their future and their children's future, understand the challenges that they face every day. I wonder whether or not the groundswell for her is more about the fact that she's capturing that than what the vision is for the future. Barb says, she enrages me. Her rough as guts presentation and her whining speaking style really grinds my gears. Thank you, Barb. Joe says, he saw the highlights from the press conference. Based on that, he's enraged. On the other hand, Marion says she's always been engaged by Pauline from when she first emerged in the 90s. And she said, I said that all Pauline needed to do was to learn how to articulate her thoughts. And she says, I think she did that yesterday in her speech. I was impressed. She speaks what most of us think. I'll continue to support her. What does the poll look like, Dino?
6: Currently, 77% of people are engaged by Pauline, 23% enraged. But I think she hit some pretty key subject matter yesterday. If you haven't seen it, you can go back on YouTube and watch it. And it's well worth a watch, and particularly when you see the blood in the water when it's time for the Q&A section. So you've got all of these, you know, plum-in-your-mouth journos that are all living in this sort of different world in Canberra, all having a crack at her. And particularly, if you go and have a look, at the girl from The Guardian who has a crack, it was almost like she walked out with two black eyes. But look, you know, she talked about energy. I think a policy on energy was great. I think it makes sense. You know, why are we chasing, something that doesn't exist yet? Why aren't we dealing with what we've got, our fossil fuels? Why don't we just keep burning that stuff until, you know, these renewables come to us in a timely manner? Why are we paying the energy company? Why are we taxing ourselves on energy when we send our coal up to China? None of this stuff makes any sense. I don't really understand why we're doing that. But it seems, you know, we've got to be seen as a good, like a good neighbour in the world by enforcing policies that really don't make any difference in India or China, where they're burning fossil fuels like there's no tomorrow. So I think a policy on energy is right. I think the nuclear thing's right.
8: I don't know where
6: it makes a lot of sense.
8: I don't know where this massive transgender insurgency is happening. I think that whole bit was ridiculous.
6: Yeah, that was kind of odd.
8: I think as a woman, I would like to understand a little bit more about who's having abortions at 39 weeks, because that's not a thing. So, I do also think there are other areas where you go, hang on a minute, that's just the stuff that enrages people. It doesn't necessarily come from substance. So there's still a lot of murkiness in the water, and even on energy. Yes, putting a nuclear reactor, I think that the policy debate around nuclear energy and what it could mean for this country has really fallen by the wayside.
6: Well, it cost Peter Dutton his job.
8: We still haven't faced that. We have not faced that as a nation intelligently. If that door is open and there's a way for her to open that door, I think that's a game changer.
6: And as she said, she's not against renewables. Renewables make sense in their right place. But why the overreach on renewables when we've got all of these great fossil fuels? We're energy rich. Why are we making ourselves poor? Anyway, we could bang on about it. Does Pauline Hanson engage or enrage you? She certainly engaged a few people yesterday. 77% of the audience saying they're engaged and they're looking forward to more One Nation. It's 22 after 8 at 4BC.
19: Time to find out what's happening on 4BC Mornings.
6: Jason Matthews.
20: Guys, can I just say I enjoyed that discussion? I really enjoyed it from the sidelines here, watching you.
6: Did you?
20: I loved it.
6: It's great to have you in here.
20: It's good to be here.
6: Speaking of the sidelines, what did you think of last night?
20: Well, I don't want to talk about that.
6: I thought you might.
20: I have some strong opinions on it. and I will unleash on the New South Wales team after 9:30.
8: Would you like to come to Bar Calden with us to watch Game 3? This is where we all be.
20: I don't want to be anywhere to watch Game 3.
8: Did you stay awake till the end or did
20: you
8: give up?
20: No, I went to bed at 15 minutes to go.
6: Did you?
20: I just, thank goodness.
6: Laurie Daly?
20: Yeah. Sack him straight away. You think it's funny. I actually think it's serious.
6: Well, I think, you know.
20: He's got to go. He's useless.
6: New South Wales did last night what they always do. They play as individuals. They don't play as a team.
20: 100%. 100%. But look, let's not talk about State of Origin. Let's talk about the big news story today. And it was, Dean, your surprise that people were celebrating a birthday. You got that there, Ruud?
6: Happy birthday to Cameron Smith and Billy Slater. Who knew they were sharing their birthdays? That's wonderful.
20: Well, I knew last year on the same day that they shared their birthday and the year before that, Dina. Like, that's... I heard you say that earlier.
6: Well, there you go.
20: I knew last year.
6: Well, what are you saying, that everybody in the world knows that?
20: Yeah.
6: You're saying everyone in the world knew that?
20: Well, I think most people did, didn't they?
6: Well, I don't know.
20: You
6: did do sport here for 100 years, didn't you?
20: No.
6: So you are a bit of a sports almanac.
20: But what I'm saying is, though, I'm not having a crack. Don't get angry with me.
6: I'm not angry.
20: I'm just saying we knew last year when we said exactly the same thing. And then the year before, it's not as if they were born yesterday.
8: Well, we've known each other for 20 years and you just said to me before, when's your birthday? It's like same time.
6: There you go.
20: I think this is more about you.
8: Do you like my voice that I do for him?
20: Yeah.
6: Things are getting very foggy in here, you know.
20: Have you got a voice for me?
8: Oh, I can't do it in front of you.
20: Yes, she does. You reckon you're a tough lady with new hair and all that? Give me your impersonation of me.
8: What do you want me to say?
20: What would I say?
8: Oh, I had my beef and black bean. Sat on the couch, had my beef and black bean.
20: That is good.
8: Do you like that?
20: I do.
6: I've got in. What else is on the show? What is else
8: Didn't even
6: is on
8: have
6: the
8: a
6: show?
8: Spoon. Used my fingers.
6: What else is on the show today?
20: All right, now you go too far. Hey, listen, I'm going to obviously talk about that press club performance.
8: How stupid to get up. If you want to oppose something, how dumb to do it that way. Oh,
20: well, what do you expect from get up?
8: Oh, so dumb.
20: I mean, seriously. To making the job of the feds easy, I don't even have to investigate who it was. Thanks, guys. We got this one sorted out.
6: He was sitting in the front row with a remote control.
8: They posted it on social media.
20: It was like, great, now we don't even have to investigate. I can go to lunch early. We're going to talk about that after 9 o'clock, and I got a slightly different view on it, and it might surprise you, Soph. Also, I'm going to talk about Origin. That's the big one. I'm actually having a Labor politician on today, and I want to get to the bottom of this tobacco excise. Is the federal government going to look at reducing it? These are some of the questions I'm going to have after 9 o'clock this morning. It's a big show, absolutely big show.
6: Good on you, mate. Well, nice to see your smiling face this morning. You haven't taken it too badly, but what a game.
20: Hey, by the way, next year, Billy and Ken will have a birthday.
6: Have the same birthday.
20: Yeah, just let you know.
6: Who knew? Now, coming up after the ad break, an opportunity for you to pick up some tickets to the Jose Carreras show, his 80th birthday, happening at the Gabba. We'll give you those details in just a minute. So if you want to go, stand by. Safe, he'll give you the cue to call in just a minute. 26 after 8 now, 4BC.
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11: In Mango Hill, there's a crash on Anzac Avenue at Diamond Jubilee Way that's causing delays there in both directions. And there's a breakdown in the Legacy Way Tunnel heading eastbound. The left lane is blocked around Paddington. That is causing heavy delays reaching back to Toowong. Also, a breakdown the Ipswich Motorway inbound in Darra, just causing some minor delays. It's slow for the Centenary Highway inbound Darra to Jindalee and the Western Freeway outbound Indooroopilly to Fig Tree Pocket. With traffic every 10 minutes, it's Olympia on 4BC.
8: Have you heard about the magic plum? The Queen Garnet Plum. Dean, everyone is talking about it, including Chris Hemsworth.
6: Yes, the Queen Garnet Plum was an accidental discovery, Sophie, right here in Queensland. Sit down, I'll tell you a little bit about it. Scientists are using it in the fight against dementia and obesity, which is fantastic. Uni of Southern Queensland are investigating links between the plum and weight loss itself. At Victoria University, they've seen growth in brain cells.
8: So the Queen Garnet Plum, it's one of the most powerful superfoods on the planet. 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
1: Yes, coming up on 8:30 now after the news. This will be an interesting show. We had two New South Wales supporters. Let's speak with MG next. News on his origin thoughts and footy tips for the weekend coming up. It's almost 8:30 news time at 4BC.
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3: It's 8:30. Good morning, I'm Georgia Kondek. Designs for a major upgrade to Suncorp Stadium have been unveiled to include an Australian-first Halo video screen. Other features will include a sky-high terrace beer garden and will increase capacity by 1,000. The upgrades will be carried out by the state government ahead of the 2032 Olympic and Paralympic Games. A 13-year-old boy charged with allegedly preparing to attack a school will remain in custody after his bail application was rejected. Lachlan Gray reports.
4: The boy appeared in the Maryborough Children's Court on Wednesday via video link and has been charged with two violent extremist offences. Police prosecutors claim the boy had written a manifesto, purchased black gloves and a mask online, possessed footage of the 2019 Christchurch massacre on his phone, and was preparing to attack students. Police were first alerted to the boy after being called to a Maryborough service station on May 28 to reports of a person with a knife. The teenager has been in custody since May 30. The matter is due to return to court in September. Lachlan Gray reporting.
3: The federal government is accusing Pauline Hanson of only having a plan for division, chaos and cuts. The One Nation leader used her speech to the National Press Club to outline several long-term held positions. They include abolishing climate policy and cutting migration. A UK actress is one of three people charged over failed attempt to import 320 kilograms of methamphetamine into Australia. Federal police say an investigation was launched after anomalies were detected in shipping containers from Ghana. There are reports the actress, Emma Hussin, is due to face court in Sydney, while two other people have been charged in Adelaide. The man behind a shark safety measure already at some beaches says he wants to see it rolled out across the country's coastline. One of Danny's shark bite kits was there to provide crucial equipment during the attack at Coogee, which has critically injured a 35-year-old woman. He says it is about providing a one-stop shop of items needed to try to keep someone alive.
5: Tourniquet is the most important thing, mate. We're just trying to control the bleeding before emergency services arrive, but there's dressings and bandages, an emergency thermal blanket, whistle. And then the other important thing is the shark bite management card. So they're kind of like instructions.
3: Also making news, details of the US-Iran peace deal have now been provided by American officials. New rules will come into effect next month to help protect Australians from SMS scams. And Chinese researchers believe sunlight could be linked to a lower risk of dementia. To finance, one Australian dollar is buying 70.1 US cents.
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3: A brilliant second half has helped Queensland claim State of Origin 2. Andrew Lucas reports.
6: The State of Origin series will head to a decider after the Maroons outclassed the Blues 44-24 at the MCG last night. New South Wales led 12-8 at halftime before a stunning 6-2 surge from Queensland sealed a memorable victory. The Blues also lost Katoni Staggs to the sin bin for a high shot in the 63rd minute. Selwyn Cobbo crossed for a hat-trick in front of an Origin record crowd of 91,671. Andrew Lucas at the MCG.
3: At the FIFA World Cup, England has defeated Croatia in a standout match 4-2. Later this morning, Ghana and Panama will go head-to-head, followed by Uzbekistan against Colombia. Alex de Minaur is into the quarterfinals at the Queen's Club Championship with a 2-set win, and Australia has hammered Bangladesh by 9 wickets at the Women's T20 World Cup. That's the latest news and sport.
2: 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From Ipswich to the Bay, Bow Desert to Bribie, 4BC is Brisbane. 882 4BC. 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Round 16 to 19. So much to do, so much to be seen.

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2: In Hamilton, there's a crash on Kingsmith Drive outbound at Racecourse Road and delays it back to Toorak Road. Also a crash in Cooperoo on Old Cleveland Road inbound at Rialto Street, causing delays on the approach. And still got a crash in Mango Hill on Anzac Avenue at Diamond Jubilee Way. That's causing delays there in both directions. And a breakdown also in the Legacy Way Tunnel eastbound. The left lane is blocked in Paddington and delays are back to Toowong. With traffic every 10 minutes, it's Olympia on 4BC.
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2: Partly cloudy across Brisbane today. Reaching a top of 23 degrees in the city, the same in Ipswich and 22 on the Bayside. Looking ahead, another partly cloudy day tomorrow with a top of 23. High chance of evening showers on Saturday with a top of 25 and more showers expected on Sunday. On Moreton Bay, variable winds below 10 knots and seas below half a metre. Right now, it's 11 degrees at Goodnar. I'm Georgia Kondek. More news at 9 on your newsleader, Brisbane's 4BC.
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7: It is 23 to 9 at 4BC. 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Mark Iyer will join us in just a couple of minutes.
8: John from Beenleigh has picked up the tickets to go along and see Jose Carreras and Friends one night only at the event of a lifetime. Carreras and Friends is at the Gabba December 5. 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
8: Our coffee poll update. Does Pauline Hanson enrage or engage you? At the moment, 77% of those who have responded have said yes, you find yourself engaged. Anthony said, hey, Dean and Sophie, engaged. She's reaping the benefits of the Liberals having failed to deal with real issues in a common sense way over many years. And I have to wonder whether or not the real loser yesterday out of all of this was the Coalition.
7: A couple of things on the policy agenda for One Nation yesterday that we haven't talked about. That was sort of defunding the ABC, turning that into a subscription service. I wonder what you think about that. And SBS gone. So I don't know where World Cup Soccer lives. That lives on a commercial network. And two new coal-fired power stations on the policy agenda for One Nation as well. So, you know, coal to stick around for a while. Does she engage or enrage the 4BC coffee poll? We'll continue this until 9 o'clock. It's 21 to 9 at 4BC.
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8: Oh, I thought someone was going to blow a valve last night during that call, Mark Geyer. How are you?
9: I'm going to change that song, I think, from that to Born to Be Alive to Johnny Cash's I Hurt Myself Today. Because my head, I am shell-shocked. 92,000 people witnessed an old-fashioned slaughter in front of the Coliseum. Queensland were rampant in that second half, scoring a record 36 points. And unfortunately, guys, New South Wales had zero answers for them. Zero.
7: Yeah, it was amazing. What changes do you foresee for your team, MG?
9: Oh, man.
7: Where do you start?
9: Look, I suppose looking at it on face value, the bench rotation last night, when you've got someone like Appy Korosau sitting on the bench, you've got to use him. I thought Ethan Strange, who starred in game one, should have been on earlier. Then you look at who to bring in. Is Latrell fit? Is Tommy Turbo fit? I think definitely Olakau'atu comes into the team. I think definitely Blake Brayley, if he's fit, comes into the team. And I think Liam Martin from Penrith, in that back row, comes in.
7: Is Laurie Daly safe?
9: He's safe for game three. That's about all he'll be safe for at the moment, yeah.
7: Yeah, interesting. I saw you down on the ground there, mate, at the end of the game last night too. Yeah, it wasn't great, was it? It was a pretty ordinary game for the New South Wales Blues.
9: Yeah, it's just, you know what, Dino, when you're down 12-2, which Queensland were, then it was 12-8 at halftime. You're thinking, okay, we've got a game on here. But then the 44-22, like that's, I keep looking at that 36 second half points in State of Origin, like it's the creme de the creme, and I think it was 11 line breaks to one. It's just an old fashioned kick in the ass.
8: So true, yeah. Especially, you know, I think we all watched the first 20 minutes. I really thought we were done for, and then everything switched around. I can't imagine anybody picked that as a scoreline.
9: If you do buy yourself a lot of tickets.
8: All right, let's have a look. We know that it's going to be picked apart in the next few weeks in the lead up to game three.
9: Yep.
8: But we do still have some games ahead of us. Tomorrow this round kicks off with the Knights and the Dragons.
9: Yeah, it's a hard round. Obviously, always safe after the Origins played. Who's going to back up? And let's just say that Kalen Ponga is going to back up and Dylan Lucas. I lean towards Newcastle in this one.
7: Yeah, fair enough, mate. Saturday we've got three games. West Tigers v the Dolphins, who are just red hot at the minute.
9: Yeah, I can't get past the Dolphins in this one. They are flying. I think they are the only team at the moment, in my opinion, who can beat Penrith.
8: I think the next one also is pretty easy because it is Penrith and the Titans.
9: Yeah, let's go the Panthers.
7: And Bulldog Seagulls will round out the Super Saturday. Who do you like there? That'll be a tough game.
8: That's a harder one to pick.
9: Yeah, tough one. Yeah, it is. So Tommy Trbojevic is back. Stephen Crichton has been named for the doggy. So I lean towards Manly just on the back of Tom Trbojevic being named in the team. That's a big boy for them.
8: Three games on Sunday across the ditch for the first one, the Warriors and the Cowboys.
9: Very hard one again to pick. I think Warriors. I think Warriors, yep.
7: Storm and the Raiders, so the second game Sunday.
9: Oh, wow. They get any harder.
7: I know.
9: Storm on the back of Munster and Harry Grant starring for the Queenslanders last night.
7: Yeah,
8: I don't know, MG. It sounds like this is the first time you're hearing about these games.
9: Well, actually, you know what? I've been down here in Melbourne since Sunday night, and I must confess I have not looked once at who's playing this week.
7: No, well, you're going good. Oh, you're going good. You're picking them all. And Roosters Sharks, mate, will round out the Sunday.
9: Roosters Sharkies. I'm going Roosters on the back of them having seven Origin players who will all back up.
7: Nice. Yeah. How are you going in your footy tips? Are you in a footy tipping comp? Where do you sit?
9: Yeah, I'm in 2GB's one. I was coming second up until about 2 weeks ago, and I've dropped in the last 2 weeks. I've got two and three respectively, so I'm about fourth, I think.
7: Mm. We have many people actually call in and say what time's MG on because they want their tips from you. So. Great work, mate.
9: You know, all they want to do is hear Born to Be Alive, baby. That's all they want to be for.
7: Exactly right. And have you been mucking up while you've been in Melbourne?
9: I've had my daughter with me, so no, I haven't been. No.
7: You've been on a tight rein.
8: See, that's always good insurance.
7: And you will come to Brisbane, and we will get the chance to catch up with you, won't we, for the third
9: time? Yeah, so I can come in studio, yes.
8: Look, sadly, we're on our break during that time, MG, and I don't know about the wisdom of one Dean Miller, who's planned our trip out to the Outback. We're going to be at a place called Lara Wetlands, where there's absolutely no phone or television coverage. So we have to drive 20 clicks to Bar Calden to be at the pub.
9: Wow.
8: So I'll send you a text and a photo from the Barkey pub for State of Origin 3. That's where we'll be.
9: Okay. I'll miss you when I'm up there, but safe travels and we'll talk soon.
7: Good on you, mate. Thanks for the tips and commiserations to you for last night. Just a terrible display by the New South Wales State of Origin team. It's a quarter to nine after the break. 200 public servants facing the axe. We'll fill you in next at 4BC.
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2: There's a crash on King to Smith Drive outbound at Racecourse Road in Hamilton and delays are now back to Cooksley Street. And there's a crash on Old Cleveland Road inbound at Rialto Street in Cooperoo. There's a breakdown in the Legacy Way Tunnel heading eastbound. The left lane is blocked in Paddington with delays heavy reaching back around about Toowong. Slow for the M1 northbound in Slacks Creek. Delays also for the Centenary Highway inbound from Darra to the Jindalee Bridge. With traffic every 10 minutes, it's Olympia on 4BC.
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7: 13 degrees in Goodna. Good morning, Goodna. Top of 23 for the River City. Partly cloudy and the chance of a shower later and some rain around until Sunday, they're saying. 4BC coffee poll. Does Pauline Hanson engage or enrage you? Off the back of her National Press Club appearance yesterday, 78% of people saying that they're now engaged by One Nation. And 22% of people enraged. It'll be really interesting to post this morning on our digital channels and see what happens because I think, you know, it's quite interesting, the age demographic. 133-882 is the number if you'd like to give us a call with thanks to Watch Smoke Alarms, or you can also send us a text, 0499-880-882. It's 11 to 9.
8: So we're all waiting now to see the state government hand down their budget. Today there's a story doing the rounds about where there could be savings, and it's the Queensland Police Service that's in the crosshairs. We know they're facing a major budget crisis. There's a $400 million funding black hole. So the story goes that they may look to axe up to 200 temporary administrative and policy roles.
7: So these aren't uniform-wearing FPS staff?
8: No, they're not frontline services at all. There's no question that there's, you know, there's no reason to think that it would be anything to do with frontline services. The Acting Commissioner, Brett Ponting, has said really bluntly, we're living beyond our means. Isn't that refreshing?
7: Yeah,
8: you know, to just go, if we don't have the money, we need to find ways to save it. Now, Labor will try to spin this. They will be going crazy talking about the fact that, you know, this is going to be a Liberal government sacking public service workers. But I just don't think that washes at the moment. I think that in the current climate, politicians need to stand up and say, this is your money. We are running departments that are fat and bloated. And if there are people who are in these departments that shouldn't be there, we have to let them go. Now, don't get me wrong. I don't like the idea of people losing their jobs.
7: No, me either.
8: But isn't it about time that we face some really cold, hard truths the same way that every business is, small, medium and large?
7: This is the whole point of what we've been talking about this morning, Sophie, that you know, governments should be run like a big corporation, and they're not. They just keep going to the well. And when they run out of cash, they come to us. We'll just hike taxes. And that's what people are so upset about. And, of course, the squeeze on small business, right, you know, right across all three sectors is enormous. Mm. We're so highly taxed. You're right, it is a refreshing thing to see, isn't it, that they say we're going to tighten our belt, we'll get rid of these 200 people from their admin roles primarily. You know, they're probably...
8: Temporary admin
7: roles. You're
8: right,
7: they're probably important roles. But they're, you know, people might have to work a bit harder in some of these positions.
8: Well, maybe they're not. Maybe they're roles that were sort of, you know, filled at a time when there was a different mindset and now things have changed. This also comes at the same time. I will say that Queensland Police are warning that there's been a rise in reports when it comes to scammers pretending to be from the QPS. So be vigilant. It's a scary thing. They're duping official QPS phone numbers. So be very wary of these things at the moment, no matter where they're coming from. And around tax time is also when this stuff really does go through the roof. They're looking for vulnerabilities in people not looking carefully at stuff and hoping that you'll click on things and give them details.
7: You might have a thought or comment on that. The 4BC open line with thanks to Watch Smoke Alarms. 133-882 is the number. It's 7 minutes away from nine. We'll come back and tell you what we've learned on the show today and also wrap up the 4BC coffee poll.
8: Put a bow on it, as they say, Dean. Let's do that.
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2: There's a crash in Hamilton on Kings and Smith Drive heading outbound at Racecourse Road and delays it back to Toorak Road. Also a crash on Old Cleveland Road inbound at Rialto Street in Cooperoo. There are some delays there in both directions. A crash also in Mango Hill, just about cleared from Anzac Avenue at Diamond Jubilee Way. And there's a breakdown in the Legacy Way tunnel heading eastbound. The left lane is blocked in Paddington. That is causing heavy delays reaching back to Toowong. With traffic every 10 minutes, it's Olympia on 4BC.
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7: Well, it's 5 to 9 at 4BC. Thanks for your company throughout Thursday morning. It's been a hoot. Look, we love music news, particularly when it's Aussie music news. And who doesn't love this band? What's my scene? What's my scene? What's my scene? They're back on tour. That is the Stone Age Romeos themselves, the Hoodoo Gurus. They're celebrating their 45th anniversary of the band's formation. It's called the Hoodoo Gurus Rewind Tour. All killers, no fillers. I love that.
8: I love it too.
7: I used to say that on the radio, all killers, no fillers.
8: I want to go to this one.
7: Yeah, it'll be great. Tickets go on sale, Frontier Terry. I tell you what, I've seen the Hoodoo, I've seen the Gurus quite a bit recently, you know, in the last couple of years, so. And you know how some bands that, you know, they've been sort of, you know, off the boil for a while? These guys crank. They are so good. It's like, you know, it takes you back to being sort of, you know, mid-20s. So tickets go on sale, Frontier Touring, 22nd of June for members, 23rd for the general public, and the tour is going around the country.
8: Yeah, and it's also at that time of the year when people are looking for excuse to splurge. Kicks off on the 28th of November in Adelaide, travels around the country. It'll end up here at the Fortitude Music Hall in Brisbane on Friday the 11th of December. And look, I've got to wonder, if there's only one date pegged now, I imagine it'll go on sale, it'll sell like hotcakes, and they may put another date on. Could you imagine going to that concert with Robbie Williams et al. With Jose Carreras on the 5th of December and then backing up
7: the Gurus
8: on the 11th?
7: Yeah, it'd be fantastic. So, yeah, good to see.
8: So this morning we talked about the fact that Toy Story 5 is out.
7: Yeah.
8: And then they did this list where you can find out what character you are based on your star sign.
7: Yes.
8: You're Rocky Gibraltar.
7: That's the Ram, is it?
8: Yeah, because you've got fighting abilities like Rocky Gibraltar.
7: Okay.
8: You're a fire sign.
7: You are an Aquarian.
8: No, I'm not.
7: No, you're a Sagittarian.
8: No, I'm not.
7: What are you again?
8: I'm a Cancer.
7: You're a Cancer. That's right. I knew
8: that. You know me so well.
7: So what does that make you?
8: Makes me Sheriff Woody.
5: Reach for the sky.
8: Yeah, I'm Woody.
7: What does it say about you?
8: Classic and nostalgic, sentimental and memorable, like a Cancerian.
7: Go on.
8: Protective demeanor. Doesn't like Buzz Lightyear. That's you, Sam Leckie. Changes his opinion and realises he cares and he wants to save him. The behaviour is similar to that of a Cancerian who tends to keep others at arm's length before forming close relationships.
7: Oh, how lovely.
8: Also likes to be in charge and likes rules and likes being the boss.
7: Been a fascinating day. It's been great talking about the football, but also about what happened in the nation's capital yesterday, the National Press Club speech by Pauline Hanson. Does she engage or enrage you? We've had so many calls about it.
8: Yeah, and Vern sent through a text. This one's interesting. It says, Pauline has the country's best interests at heart and ultimately is trying to save it. It says, I think they need an alternative leader, though, who's able to deliver a message more effectively. Keep her on as a deputy or in some other leading role. He's just not so sure whether or not she's the one that should be front and centre.
7: Fair enough, Vern.
8: Some people don't mind it, though. Find it really refreshing.
7: Yeah, you're right. Ron says, go, Pauline. Must get rid of the liar. That from Ron at Wynnum West. And also, Brian says, Dean and Sophie, in a nutshell, the Queensland team played as a team. Good on you, Brian. That's exactly right. They did. And there were too many individual performances on the part of New South Wales, and I think that's what let them down.
8: If you wanted to go to the World Cup, here's one of the things we've learnt today as we wrap things up for a Thursday.
7: Here we go.
8: Dynamic ticket pricing.
7: Sophie in a dynamic ticketing. I love it. You were obsessed by dynamic ticketing.
8: It really
7: ticketing.
8: Annoys me because I don't like it. I don't like dynamic pricing on airfares. I don't like it on anything. A ticket should have a face value.
7: Like saying I don't like trees. It just exists. There's nothing you can do about it.
8: I do like trees. Tickets for the Socceroos and the US and the World Cup now, if you want to go, will be over $4,000 US. That's not fair to soccer fans.
7: No, you're right. Something I learned today, but Jason Matthews already knew, as he pointed out amply, Cameron Smith and Billy Slater are celebrating their birthdays today. What a lovely day to be having a birthday off the back of that football game.
8: Happy birthday to both of them. And when it comes to the coffee poll this morning, does Pauline Hanson engage or enrage you? Maybe not a surprise for our 4BC Breakfast listeners. 80% say they are engaged. 20% say enraged.
7: See you tomorrow.
18: Beenleigh, Bracken Ridge, Bowen Hills, Boondall. 4BC is Brisbane. For BC News.
1: It's 9 o'clock. Good morning. I'm Georgia Kondek. The leaders of the United States and Iran have officially signed a memorandum of understanding. The agreement had been scheduled to be signed in Switzerland, but officials have confirmed it's been endorsed early. The document reiterates Tehran's commitment to not produce or develop nuclear weapons. Speaking ahead of the signing, US President Donald Trump warned he would resume strikes if Iran doesn't behave.
6: If I don't like it, if they don't behave, we'll go right back to dropping bombs right smack in the middle of their head, okay? Because they've misbehaved for 47 years.
1: Meantime, airfares to Europe are expected to start falling after the Australian government eased restrictions on the Middle East travel hubs. The move to reconsider your need to travel from the blanket do not travel will allow Australians to travel through airports in Qatar and the UAE without jeopardising their insurance cover. Back home, the state government has announced major upgrades to Suncorp Stadium ahead of the 2032 Olympics. Some of the features include a wraparound LED video screen, new terrace viewing platforms and entertainment zones. Speaking with Nine News, Premier David Crisafulli says the construction will not add any extra costs to taxpayers.
9: As part of bidding for the Games, there was a legacy fund. That fund was effectively squandered and put aside as a contingency. Because we're building things on time and on budget, we don't need to put that to the side. So Queenslanders are going to get an injection into grassroots sport as well as upgrade into some of our really special venues.
1: Data shows 80% of Australians who take part in national bowel cancer screening programs get tested again. The Institute of Health and Welfare claims nearly 17,500 cancers have been caught since its launch. Head of screening analysis, Moira Hewitt, says most people go on to recover.
11: That's because early detection of cancer or precancerous lesions enables earlier and more effective treatment, which then leads to better outcomes.
1: Chinese researchers believe sunlight could be linked to a lower risk of dementia. A study found an average daytime light dose above 1,000 lux was associated with a 16% reduced risk of cognitive decline. And Qantas has revealed its non-stop direct flights from Sydney to London will begin operating in October next year. 12 new Airbus A350s will join the Qantas international fleet as part of what has been dubbed Project Sunrise. Other international direct flights are expected to be rolled out at a later date. To finance, the Dow Jones has closed up at 507 points at 51,492, and one Australian dollar is buying 70.1 US cents.
24: Hello, this is Phil O'Neill. When the clock hits midnight, I'm on the radio, and I'd love you to join me. Don't miss Australia Overnight on Brisbane's 4BC. Let's talk.
1: The State of Origin series is heading to a decider in Brisbane after a second-half clink from the Maroons in Game 2 in Melbourne. After trailing 12-8 at halftime, Queensland ran out 44-24 winners in front of an Origin record, 91,671 at the MCG. Gold Coast coach Damien Hardwick has rejected reports he has a strained relationship with his players. The Suns have lost three straight games, leaving them in ninth spot. Hardwick says anyone who doesn't have tensions in their club aren't in a high-performance environment.
25: We're on the same page. These stories tend to stem around, I reckon, when all of a sudden people think there's a little bit of an issue. There's no issue. From our point of view, it's a non-event. It's something that is, I don't know, in Melbourne or whatever it is, but sources and all these sort of things for me, we just move on pretty quickly.
1: And at the FIFA World Cup, Ghana and Panama have just kicked off. Earlier, England defeated Croatia 4-2. That's news and sport.
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2: There's a breakdown on the Gateway Motorway northbound before Old Cleveland Road in Belmont, and delays are heavy back to Rochdale. Also a breakdown in the Legacy Way Tunnel eastbound. The left lane is blocked around Paddington and delays are heavy back to Toowong. There's a breakdown on Logan Road northbound and 8 Mile Plains. The M1 is slow northbound in Slacks Creek and delays on the Pacific Motorway inbound around Holland Park West and slow on the Captain Cook Bridge heading into the city. It's Olympia on Brisbane's traffic leader, 4BC.
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1: Partly cloudy over Brisbane today with a top of 23 degrees in the city, Ipswich and 22 degrees on the Bayside. Another partly cloudy day expected tomorrow. Chance of morning fog in the west, a top of 23 degrees. High chance of showers on Saturday and Sunday and a shower or two expected on Monday. On Moreton Bay, variable winds below 10 knots, seas below half a metre. Right now it's 15 degrees at Clayfield. I'm Georgia Kondek. More news at 10 o'clock on your news leader, Brisbane's 4BC.

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1: Hello. Welcome to it. I don't know what happened last night. Anything? How was your evening? How was your Wednesday night? Welcome to a Thursday. Thursday, June 18, 2026. Congratulations, Queensland, winning game two of State of Origin. And boy, the texts have started already. Hadn't even turned the microphone on. But great to hear from you. 133-882 if you want to send some stuff through, you want to call us or shoot us a text. 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Hello to our listeners through 4BC in Brizzy. No doubt our listeners on 4RO in Rockhampton, the heart of Queensland. Cock a hoop today with last night's victory. Well done, Queensland. I will have a bit to say about this around about 9:30 this morning, and part of that is that Laurie Daly's got to go. And he's got to go before game three. He has to. But Queensland were unbelievable. Unbelievable last night. And what about your captain, Cam Munster? Holy moly. Tell me who doesn't want to play for him. Anyway, we'll get to that a little later on the show. Hello to our listeners. As I said, through 4BC and Brizzy, 4RO and Rocky, and all those listening via the 4BC app, wherever you are. If you haven't downloaded that yet, it's great. Do it. You can catch up on shows and highlights. And, of course, you can listen to us live. All you have to do, if you've got an app phone, is go to the iPhone, go to the App Store. 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
1: Now, yesterday, the other thing that happened yesterday, Pauline Hanson ended up at the press club. And I know you're probably expecting my view on this morning, and I'll give it to you. And I'll do it in just a moment, but let me give you a little bit of a teaser. I just don't understand why Pauline went to the press club yesterday. I don't get it. Michael Packey would join me to unpack the press club address and some of the policies that were announced yesterday. As I said, Laurie's got to go. Choppy Close will review. Oh, God, he'll be in a good mood, won't he? Today's torture. I can just see the text coming through already. And then Choppy Close comes on, a legend of Queensland origin. Anyway, he'll review Origin 2. Julian Hill, the Assistant Minister for Citizenship, Customs and Multicultural Affairs, will join me. He's in Brisbane today with a big announcement around some funding for the Queensland government with regards to illegal tobacco. But are they doing enough? Are the feds doing enough? You know, I'm getting on board this idea of the excise being cut. And now you've got Labor state premiers and One Nation all agreeing on this. So we'll put that stuff to Julian Hill this morning when he joins us. Anita Annabelle will have some entertainment news for us, some big stuff. I'll tell you what, there's a great show that's coming out on Netflix today with Sam Worthington. Everyone's raving about it. I might get Anita's opinion on that. And a new movie coming out, Toy Story 5. Does it matter that I haven't seen 2, 3, and 4, guys? I've seen one. I thought, well, I've seen one. I'm sure the storyline's the same, right? But is it worth going to see 5? Do you have to see the others, I wonder? Anyway, that's out as well. So we'll talk to Anita about all that sort of stuff. I've got a family pass to Dinos Alive at Skygate. This is cool for the school holidays coming up. Your chance to win that before midday today. Georgia Condec has all the latest news. Olympia has all the traffic. You can have your say, 133-882. You do that for a Mason. Visit amason.com for affordable mobile plans. Or you can send a text, 0499-880-882. Daniel's already done it. So that's go to 4BC and download the App Store. 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Just search for 4BC. I'll tell you what, you can see that wonderful ode to Origin that Rupert McCaw did yesterday. It's unbelievable. You might want that today as you celebrate that win. Just search for 4BC on all of those platforms. It is 12 past nine. Let's rip into it.
0: People you know, opinions that matter, news you can trust. And now, Jason Matthews comments.
1: I'm reading all your comments about State of Origin. I promise I'll get to that real soon. Actually, I've got to highlight Daniel again. Morning, Jason. What a difference 13 v 13 makes, eh? Up the Maroons. No, actually, Daniel, I don't know, you must have watched a different game. I saw 13 on 12, but we won't go into that right now. I'll tell you what everybody's talking about today was this appearance from Pauline Hanson at the press club in Canberra yesterday. It's going to give you some observations. I'll get into the nitty-gritty with Michael Packie soon, but I just some observations. It was hard to go, where do I start with all of this? Firstly, my question to Pauline is, why would you do it? Why would you go to the press club in Canberra and do this? And I've been there. It's not my cup of tea. It's full of lefty, woke journalists. I mean, who cares about the press club? It doesn't mean anything. And I don't think Hanson's fans or One Nation supporters care. But to her performance, yeah, she was nervous. You could tell. And it was a rocky start. I was sitting there watching it on YouTube with my wife and I've gone, oh, this doesn't look good. And the bit I didn't like was she was actually reading from a script. And Pauline, you're at your best when you speak from the heart, not a script. Then there was the protest slide. And I know people are outraged about this, but you know what? You know the slide that took forever to come down? People looking around, not sure what to do. I actually found it quite funny. It was just one of those moments. I'm going, what's that slide cut? This doesn't look good. People all around the room looking at each other. And I get it. There's a serious side to it. But I don't know. I've got a crappy sense of humor. I look at that stuff and I find it funny. And I think Pauline acknowledged it by going, oh, there's a first. That's a first for me. The funny thing was people not knowing what to do as this thing slowly came down. Get Up, of course, quickly posted to social media. They took responsibility for the protest stunt. It felt like a terror organisation taking responsibility for an attack. That's what that felt like. And I want to thank the idiots at Get Up this morning for making the federal police's job really easy. They fessed up. They said it was us. But on a serious side, we've got to look at security. That wouldn't happen if it was another party. And we're lucky it was just a poster on a slide coming down. Then there were the announcements. Subscribe to the ABC. Tick. Love it. I've been saying that for ages, except for in regional Australia. Get rid of the SBS. The SBS. I never thought of that. And then I started thinking, what would life be like without the SBS? How will I watch the World Cup? Again, I'm selfish. Then the questions, the usual rubbish from The Guardian and the lefty media. All in all, I think One Nation supporters were wrapped with it. I had an argument with a mate of mine who's a One Nation supporter, paid up member. And he was wrapped. He thought she did really well. And they should be. But I can't see a reason. If you're a glued on One Nation fan, you wouldn't be upset with that. And correct me if I'm wrong. Feel free to send through a text or call. But what I thought about all of it was once Pauline got going, we saw the real Pauline. I don't like the scripted Pauline. Just be yourself. Speak from the heart. I think that's what people find refreshing instead of slogans. And I'll go back to my original thought on this. Why? Why go to the press club? I think it's a BS joint. And I think that should be the lesson from yesterday. Pauline Hanson doesn't need the National Press Club. She doesn't need it. The National Press Club needs Pauline Hanson. For years, they've dismissed her, mocked her, and written her off. Yet here we are in 2026, and everyone is talking about what she said, what she stands for, and whether One Nation is now the real opposition to Labor. The moment Pauline stopped reading the script and started being Pauline, the room changed. That's the Pauline people vote for. That's what people want to vote for. Not the polished version. Never apologise for not being polished. We don't want the Canberra version. I think that's what's refreshing, right? You want the real version. So I'll ask the question again. Why go to the press club? Because if yesterday proved anything, it's that Pauline Hanson no longer has to go to Canberra to be heard. Canberra is now being forced to listen to her. What are your thoughts? 133-882. I know you've got a few on it. 0499-880-882 if you want to send a text for what smoke alarms. I'm going to get into the nitty-gritty with the policies around her announcements yesterday with Michael Packey. We'll do that next. We'll unpack that next here on 4BC Mornings. It's 18 past 9.
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2: In Morningside, there's a crash on Lytton Road at Riverside Place, just causing some minor delays, and that breakdown has now been cleared from the Gateway Motorway heading northbound in Belmont. Delays still slow from the M1 to Rochdale. And the breakdown is also cleared from the Legacy Way tunnel heading eastbound in Paddington, and delays have now eased. It's slow heading into the city on the inner city bypass, heading inbound from Hurston onto Hayland Countess Street. It's Olympia on Brisbane's traffic leader, 882 4BC.
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1: Jason, the text machine blowing up this morning and the phones. 133-882 is our open line for What Smoke Alarms. It's 21 past 9. Michael's in Sunnybank. Good morning, Michael.
9: Good morning. I was just wanted to comment on your thing about Pauline going to the press club. I'm just wondering what Patricia Cavallis from the ABC would think of that, seeing she was the one that rightly said with election results that it was legitimising One Nation. And I suppose what's more legitimising than actually addressing the press club? But I suppose the concern is that that stunt was able to take place in that venue. I've never seen that happen to any speaker there. So it was just quite interesting that that all took place.
1: Oh, yes. I kind of feel, and Michael Packie will know the venue a lot better than myself. I've only been there once and I hated every second of it. But how they got in to put that up is unbelievable. And we're lucky it was just a slide, Michael. I don't care who was speaking yesterday. We're lucky it was just a slide.
9: And it was obviously activated by a remote control, so there would have been a bit of there would have been a bit of effort to put in to construct that. So how they did that undetected, quite interesting.
1: Yeah, Michael, thanks for your call. 133-882. Luke's in Northgate. Good morning, Luke.
10: Yeah, good morning, mate. Pauline Hanson has been a politician for a long, long time, and she's a sort of person, female or otherwise, that we like. The one that's got the guts. The one that is not interested in just protecting her position in the parliament, but in protecting the country. She's a light at the end of the tunnel, mate.
1: Yeah, there you go.
10: Many a leader that's had to go to jail today before, you know, being put in. Now, they put her in jail already, so they're frightened of her. I think she's a hero for this country.
1: Luke in Northgate, thanks for your call, 133-882. What were your thoughts on yesterday? Daniel says Pauline should ref game three. Combining yesterday's speech and State of Origin. Goes on to say, it was great to see Pauline stick it to the losers. Pauline is not a polished speech giver, and I love her for it. She's human. The stunt just made them look like childish D-heads like they are. I mean, let's not give Get Up any more airtime. They are losers. 133-882, if you want to have your say for what smoke alarms. As I said, I got invited to the press club once when I was working in Canberra. It's not my cup of tea. Oh, I certainly don't like that old-fashioned establishment stuff. But, you know, it serves its purpose. And as I said off the top of the show, I don't know why Pauline had to go there. I think the press club needs her more than she needs them. And I think that's what makes her kind of refreshing and different to other politicians and other leaders. Michael Packie, no doubt, gets to go there a bit. He'll know it more than what I do. He joins me on the line now, 4BC's Federal Politics Editor, Michael Packie. Michael, thanks for your time again.
11: No problems, Jason.
1: Did she need to be there? Does that legitimise her? My personal belief is she doesn't need to.
11: No, well, she doesn't need to. She was invited and she accepted the invitation. I actually think it was good that she did it, because what it does, it gave her the opportunity to essentially reiterate her position on various issues. It did give her a big platform to do that, to address her views of the world and how she would govern the country if she was given the opportunity. It gave her that very big platform to be able to talk about that, talk to probably a wider audience, because it's not only the fact that you're addressing the press club, then other media organisations do cover what it is that she has to say. It's all over the radio, the TV, the papers today. So she's gotten a big, you know, there's a lot of bang for buck for Pauline Hanson in being able to give a press club address, and she went over time. Normally those addresses are about half an hour. She made sure that her speech was 45 minutes, and I did find it funny that at one stage they asked her if she was going to be wrapping it up so questions could start, and she goes, I've only got a few more pages. And then the questions did start, and it didn't finish until 2 o'clock, which is quite unusual, that the address went from 12:30 right through to 2 o'clock. So people are interested in what it is that she's got to say. I do think it's good that she did that. Whether she wants to do any more, well, that remains to be seen. She is invited. You are invited to the press club, and she's accepted that invitation. It is the first time that she's addressed the press club, even though she's been in politics for 30 years. But I think that what you were saying and what your callers are saying, I think the stunt just simply gives her that extra superpower, doesn't it?
1: Yeah, I think it's backfired incredibly.
11: It has backfired, but I do think it's interesting how that was allowed to happen.
1: Yep.
11: I do think it's interesting that it was activated by remote control. How all of that happened is just quite phenomenal. Apparently, we're hearing that it was done the day before, whoever was able to go in and sort it out the day before, and then activate it by remote control. You think, what the hell is going on there? I mean, you know, that could have been anything. So I definitely think that the federal police investigation does need to take course into what happened there.
1: And the bizarre thing was GetUp took the blame for it. They just said it was us. And it was incredible, mate.
11: That.
1: Huh?
11: They love that. And look, there's no doubt that it gave GetUp a bit of publicity as well. And there's a certain section of the population that will agree with the stunt. But I agree with you and listeners that I do think it backfired, and it really feeds into the narrative of what Pauline Hanson's been saying for so long, that, you know, that people are out to get her, and that people don't want to hear what it is that she's got to say. And now that she's got this wave of popularity, you know, they're trying to pull her down. But the more you try and, you know, push out those stunts to try and pull her down, the more power it gives her.
1: All the usual suspects came out yesterday, Michael. The Greens I didn't even know the Greens still exist. Well, there you go. They've labelled Pauline Hanson's speech as deplorable. Penny Wong said Hanson offered division and anger, but no answers. The Coalition Senator James McGrath called the speech a series of grumbles and complaints. How are One Nation feeling about this today? Have you heard anything from inside One Nation?
11: Yeah, I think they're pretty happy with the way the speech was delivered, and I think that they're pretty happy with the reaction that they're getting. Basically, Barnaby Joyce is out there speaking on behalf of the party today and last night, and I think they're pretty happy with the way that things have been received, in the sense that the way they look at it is they're saying, well, we're out there. We put our position on various issues out there. Obviously, you know, reducing immigration, climate change, those sorts of things. They've put their position out there on various issues. So that at the very least, there's a debate. I mean, I don't agree with everything that was said at a personal level. And, you know, there will be things that people agree with, and there's things that people would disagree with. But at least there's a debate about various issues that it enables. It enables that debate to be had, and then maybe reaching a bit more of a nuanced position on various issues. So, look, you know, if anything, she was able to get out there, as I say, talk about her vision, even though she didn't really say anything new to a lot of people that have been following her for years. But there would be a lot of people that would have heard certain things

0: transgender ideology to radical Islam. I know how One Nation supporters feel about that, but is it what she needs to say at this stage to attract voters outside of her base?
1: Look, probably not. I think that, again, and I think that those arguments do need to be a little bit more nuanced, to be honest. I think her base already agrees with those sorts of things that she stands for, and she's been pretty vocal about those sorts of issues for quite some time. And as I say, look, there were the issues that you've just raised, but then there were the issues about, you know, that she wants to help small business. And I think that there are probably a lot of small businesses out there that do feel that they're under pressure, having to pay higher wages. There's a lot of entitlements that are given to workers. It's hard to sack a worker if a worker's not working for you, and there's all those sorts of things. And that I'd argue that there are a lot of businesses that do agree with those sorts of things. But then on the flip side of that, there also would be a lot of people saying, well, I like the fact that I've got entitlements. I like the fact that there is a minimum wage. I like the fact that there are extra protections. So again, I do think that you've got that nuance is going to always be very interesting, and how she starts to balance that nuance as the year goes on and as we get closer to the next election. I think that if what we see continues, as in like her primary vote stays in the 30s and beats Labor and the coalition, and she continues to be the preferred prime minister, what I think will be interesting is what steps will Labor and the coalition start taking to start addressing some of the issues that she's raising, which are resonating with the public.
0: All right, let me throw one more at you and I'll let you go. I appreciate your time as always, Michael. This is from Anthony. It's a text that's just come in, and I think it's a good question. Does Michael think Pauline held her own with the media, and watching and listening to her, does he think she can maintain the momentum?
1: Yeah, the momentum is going to be the million-dollar question, whether she can really maintain the momentum. There is two more years to go to the next election, and I think a lot will be thrown at Pauline Hanson. Yes, I do think that she handled the media. Look, I'm not a big fan of some of the stuff that Pauline said about gutting and getting rid of SBS and making the ABC subscription. I think you can't just simply shut down your critics. You know, everyone's going to have their critics, and you've just got to be able to handle your critics. I think the way that she spoke to Sarah Martin from The Guardian, because Sarah Martin has been doing a bit of, digging up some dirt on One Nation and publishing those articles. I think that, her response to Sarah Martin, I think, was a bit glass jaw. I think that one thing that Pauline Hanson needs to realise, that as One Nation becomes more and more popular, the fact that she could be the next real opposition, potentially the government, I think that she's got to be able to withstand the scrutiny. Like, realise that she will be coming under greater scrutiny, but be able to handle that scrutiny and answer back, not just simply say, I don't like you, and because I don't like you, I'm going to get rid of you. I don't think that that's the right approach. People may, your listeners may not agree with that, but I do think that she does need to, she does definitely have a thick skin, and I think we saw that yesterday, but she's got to have an even thicker skin with her critics, because there will be more people out there that will be dishing up, issues about One Nation, their candidates, the party structure, all those sorts of things.
0: Rightio, 4BC's Federal Politics Editor Michael Packey, thank you for your time, mate.
1: No problems. Good on you, Jason.
0: So yeah, there he goes. He's the best in the business. We're lucky to have him, Michael Packey, joining us from Canberra. I see a lot of your thoughts coming through, and I'll get to some of your feedback in just a moment. But I'm not seeing anyone, apart from the usual suspects, having any issue with Pauline's performance yesterday. Are you a swinging voter, whether Labor or Coalition, whether you're a Liberal or National vote? Has that done anything to swing your vote? I guess that's the key, right? To get to new potential voters from yesterday. Has it changed your opinion of Pauline and One Nation? I'd love to know. 133-882-2610. Can I get it off my chest next? I just got to get this State of Origin game 2 off my chest, and then we'll leave it. Oh, I can't, because Choppy's joining us later. It's going to be a horrible day today, isn't it? It's going to be a long, long morning. 26 to 10, 4BC Mornings.
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1: Welcome back to the program. It is 22 to 10. 133 882 is our open line for Watch Smoke Alarms. I'm glad Pauline did the press club yesterday for one reason only. It's keeping New South Wales' loss in State of Origin 2. Off the top of our minds today, because everyone wants to talk about this. I'm all for it. Matt's in Ipswich. Good morning, Matt.
21: Hey, how you going, mate?
1: Good, good, good, good. You were pretty happy with Pauline's performance yesterday?
21: Yeah, I mean, the good thing is that she's not a scripted, polished speaker, which is what's appealing. And also, what could be the worst-case scenario if she did get in? What, go any worse than what we have? Like they've just got to be kidding themselves. And go through the Labor Party and see how many union hacks have got staff jobs in the Labor Party that have no ability. The journalists are so one-sided. It's just and it's making her more and more popular, and people realise just how one-sided the media is.
1: Oh, mate, I completely agree, and that's what I said off the top of the show. I don't understand why she went there, because there's quite a few people in that room, and thanks for your call, Matt. They want to set her up to fail, and that's what I think was going to happen. But I think she got out of it okay. I don't want to see her in those traditional areas that all the other pollies go to. And I know a few of you are texting in about David Shiraz being in the room yesterday. I mean, I don't want to even give that loser any airtime. Seriously, I think the one thing that's refreshing about her is she doesn't do what every other politician does. I think it's a part of her appeal, which seems to be. Paula says maybe it was Labor that set it up. Oh, this is the slide. The slide, I'm sorry. I know, I understand the seriousness around it. I thought it was so funny. Just how slow it came down and people go, what's this? And just their reactions. Maybe it was Labor that set it up using the $27 from their members. That's all they could afford, says Paula. Nice angle on that. I can't believe GetUp said it was us. Like, what idiots. And if that is the case, I hope the federal police prosecute them and use every single inch of the law to do so. Clayton says, Jason, Pauline is a legend. She speaks the truth, not all the BS that the other clown says. People are sick of all the lies coming out of his mouth. It's time for him to go. D says, Jason, Pauline for PM. Elbow is really starting to worry about his position as Prime Minister. John from Glenwood sent me a text. John, appreciate that, mate. I think the One Nation leader showed Australia how inept the Australian media and the senior journalists are. For years, a narrative has been pushed onto the Australian taxpayer by a compliant media, and One Nation has exposed it. Oh, John, I'd love to share some feedback with you. I cop it because apparently I'm too right wing. Let's now hope that the truth reigns at the ballot box and the downfall of Australia is arrested, says John in Glenwood. Do we have that question yet, guys, from the journalists from The Guardian? We're getting it. We'll have it for you shortly. I thought it was just an absolute P155 weak question. It was absolutely terrible. Yesterday, from the female journalist. And again, trying to attack Pauline on a personal issue. What about standing up for other women who are just getting an education and getting good jobs? Have a listen to this. I don't even know. I don't care what her name is. Have a listen to this question.
0: Taxpayers are paying more than $150,000 a year for your daughter, Lee Hansen, to seemingly campaign full-time in Tasmania, while employed as a political advisor for a New South Wales senator. Did you have any role in appointing her to that position?
2: Honestly, you never give up. I've never seen a person that's at such a trashy journalist, you know, and what you put out all the time, you've got this obsession with constantly trying to pull down myself, my party, or Mrs. Reinhart. Whatever you do, you will be banned from my answering. I'll answer you this question today, but I'm telling you now, don't come near me for an interview in the future, because of 25 of your articles, it's always 28 articles, is constantly bashing One Nation. You don't research properly, you don't know your information, and you will put out lies about me. Well, I've had enough of that. But I'll tell you that, no, I didn't get her that job. She got the job on her own merits by someone who actually wanted to employ her, her abilities, her skills in HR, her abilities in working for the Tas University for 8 years and was head of a department down there. So my daughter is very capable of doing it. And I feel very concerned that she might end up in the Senate with me. If I'm fortunate enough to get elected by the people of Queensland, you're going to have a lot to write about then, aren't you?
0: So you had no role in... So to clarify, you had no role in appointing her to that position, none whatsoever?
2: Oh. I've given you my answer.
0: Thank you.
1: Look, she tried again. It's that whole gotcha moment from the left. Her name's Sarah Martin from The Guardian. She made a fool of herself. 133-882. Thoughts? Give them to us. I love
22: the Maroons.
1: Absolutely love
22: the Maroons.
1: Jason loves
22: the Maroons.
1: Jason absolutely loves
22: the Maroons.
23: That's not a cry, that's a miracle.
1: I love
22: the Maroons.
1: Absolutely love
22: the Maroons. Up the Maroons.
1: Do we have an HR department? I'm just asking for a friend. This is bullying. Anyway, last night's game. God, it was awful. Let's go to a break. It was horrible. For Blues supporters, Gus Gould didn't mince his words when he summed up the difference between the Blues and the Maroons last night.
3: There is no doubt in the world that when they get good possession, Queensland are far better than New South Wales in attacking situations. They're more courageous with the ball, they're more skillful, they're more willing to support play and throw those passes and kick the ball on early tackles. They're just more courageous when they're attacking football. When New South Wales is ultra-conservative, ultra-structured, there was a little bit more ball movement in the first half in their own half of the field, which served them well. But when it comes down to it, this New South Wales side cannot beat Queensland unless it dominates possession and field position. The second half proved that. 36 points in 40 minutes of football. When you've got a chance to close the series out and send them home empty. That, look, you don't want to kick them while they're down, but that was just terrible.
1: Well, I think he's spot on. I know Queenslanders don't like Gus, but I think he's absolutely spot on. Geez, New South Wales were brilliant for 20 minutes. Memo to Laurie Daly, it's an 80-minute game. And can I just say, by the way, Cam Munster, wow. I thought he should have been man of the match last night. Not against Sam Walker winning. I thought he was pretty good, but Cam Munster, incredible performance. And if I was a Queenslander, I'd want to play for that bloke. Tell me the player on the New South Wales side who you go, you know what? He takes the game by the horns and says, follow me. There's not one. There's not one. I know Isaiah Yeo is the captain, but I don't see those leadership qualities. I see them every second in Cam Munster. And I don't know how many people are calling for this today, and I'm not trying to get a headline, but Laurie Daly must go. And not after Game 3. He shouldn't be coaching Game 3. You know why? Because New South Wales can't get any worse. Sorry, Lozza. Great bloke. Wonderful player. But you aren't a coach. And I heard Sam say something this morning with Dean and Soph. New South Wales supporters, you should be calling for the sacking of Madge from the Broncos to get him back in charge of New South Wales. That's a joke. But you know what I'd be doing? If I was the New South Wales Rugby League, I'd be begging Gus Gould to come back for Game 3. I'd be begging him. New South Wales need Gus Gould to coach. It's not Laurie Daly. Those players playing for New South Wales aren't crap players. They're just not a team. Queensland, you're superb. You deserve everything. And I get jealous as a Blues supporter when I hear Billy is the greatest coach. I mean, it'd be amazing if he turns up in the NRL week in, week out. He's just amazing. I've got nothing but praise for Queensland. But the way he spoke about Sam Walker was just, I wanted to put on a maroon jersey last night.
4: It's hard. Like, he is so humble and so respectful, but oozes confidence in his own ability. I don't know. The more time that I've spent with Sam, the more I understand the greatness of his game.
1: Tough decision for Billy coming up. Sam or Dearden for Origin 3 at Suncorp. How good is it going to be for our city? The decider at Suncorp Stadium here in Brisbane. And unless New South Wales make a tough decision to get rid of the coach before Game 3, never been done before, but they need to. If they want to win Game 3, Gus Gould somehow needs to coach that team. He needs to get into their minds. He needs to talk to the players about winning. Because that last night, apart from 20 minutes, was absolute rubbish. Well done to Queensland. Outstanding performance. 11-10.
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5: In Morningside, there's a crash on Lytton Road at Riverside Place, and there's a breakdown on the Gateway Motorway northbound. It's in the left shoulder at Brackenridge Road in Brackenridge, and speed's been reduced down to 40 kilometres an hour until it gets cleared, seeing some minor delays through that stretch. In Currabee, there's some debris on the Gateway Motorway southbound just after Beenleigh Road. It's slow on the Riverside Expressway heading into the city, and slow as well on Gympie Road southbound at Beams Road in Castledine. It's Olympia on Brisbane's traffic leader, 4BC.
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1: 8 to 10, 133-882 is our Watch Smoke Alarms open line. Let's go to Wade in Caboolture. G'day, Wade.
31: Yeah, g'day, Jason. How are you?
1: Good, mate. Good. You got a Vodafone outage for us, have you?
31: Mate, it's been out for about an hour now, just over an hour, and I went into Vodafone and they said, yeah, they just got a notification that there's a big outage and that. And it came back on like 10 minutes ago for about 5 minutes, and then now it's gone off again. And
1: okay.
31: It's still SOS.
1: Okay, so they've just confirmed with us, Wade. Thanks for bringing this to our attention, mate. We are aware that some customers are experiencing intermittent issues with Vodafone service and are urgently investigating. Thank you, Wade. We'll keep you updated with that once there's any change to that Vodafone outage.
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1: Ghana and Panama are locked in a nil or draw at halftime at the moment. I'm not reading this rubbish. Someone has put this on my screen saying, earlier this morning, football began its journey home. Please. When England defeated Croatia 4-2. What a load of rubbish. What a load of junk. We'll keep you updated on the World Cup all morning here at 4BC. Here's a way to finish the financial year on a high. I tell you what, we could all use some extra coin, right? Next week, we're putting the fun back into tax time with 4BC's end of financial year bonus. $5,000 to be won over a week. It's $1,000 every day. All you have to do from tomorrow morning, listen to Dean and Soph on Breakfast, myself on Mornings, afternoons with Carla, and Drive with Gary for code words. We'll each give out a code word. 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When you're asked to, tell us what the code words are and you win $1,000 cash. That simple. You've got to be listening. Tomorrow morning, it kicks off with Dean and Soph and Breakfast here on 4BC. Think of it as an early tax bonus from us here at 4BC. 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
1: I tell you what, welcome back to the program, by the way. We've got some news coming up with Georgia Kondek around Mary the Tassie Devil. It's not that good either. That's coming up in the news in just a moment. After the news this morning, at about 20 past 10, Julian Hill, the Assistant Minister for Citizenship, Customs and Multicultural Affairs, going to talk about the tobacco excise and, I don't know, what we can do to try and curb this illegal tobacco industry. Thank you for your suggestions, by the way. I ended up watching that Spotlight program the other day and it really opened up my eyes. And I love what the Kiwis are doing as well to try and curb this. But anyway, we're going to have a chat about this, and he wants to make an announcement for some funding for Queensland. And Queensland is kind of leading the way and restricting it a bit, but we can be better. So I'll have a chat to Julian Hill about that after 10 o'clock. I'll have my thoughts on that as well, and we'll get some more of your feedback. The text and phone lines are blowing up, 133-882. We'll get to that after the news on 4BC.
9: 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News.
5: 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Good morning. I'm Georgia Kondek. Vodafone.